0: British Airways flight have declared a mid-air emergency while flying to Chicago from London. The Boeing 777 reportedly plunged 28,000 feet in just 7 minutes, with a technical issue being blamed. It eventually landed safely at Heathrow Airport. King Charles won't be footing the bill for his brother Andrew Mountbatten Windsor, who is suing British police over his arrest in relation to the Epstein files, questioning its lawfulness. And investigations continue into a paraglider crash at SA's Carpenter Rocks yesterday, the pilot suffering non-life-threatening injuries. Coming up next, sen.com.au sport.
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0: North Melbourne has announced Jamie Graham as its new senior coach. Club president Sonia Hood has informed members and supporters of the appointment. The Roos will hold a press conference at midday Melbourne time. And just getting started in NFL as week four continues, the New Orleans Saints meeting the Atlanta Falcons, with both teams with just the one win and two losses so far.

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4: Scattered showers extending from the west and contracting east during the day, mild with light to moderate west to northwesterly winds ahead of a cool, moderate to fresh southwesterly change. And don't miss race day with Patrick Doyle, covering racing from across Australia this afternoon on RSN.
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6: In Goss at 8:15, 15.3 degrees. Jamie Graham will do his press conference at 9 o'clock our time. You'll hear a large chunk of it, I'm sure, with Mornings with Mark Duffield soon after Mark comes on air. But Jamie Graham has done a small snapshot of his appointment with the North Melbourne social media team. Here's about a minute of what he had to say.
7: How are you feeling to have been named our new senior coach?
8: Extremely excited, humbled. Can't thank Jen, Todd and the board for backing me in and giving me this opportunity. I'm really looking forward to getting started. I feel like it's a perfect fit. My values and the way I'm wired seem to be very aligned with North Melbourne. Feels like a connected club and something that I can really feel like I belong to and can contribute to the environment.
7: What can you tell us about your strategic vision for the team and the football North Melbourne fans can expect to see?
8: Yeah, you often get asked what type of coach are you, defensive, offensive, contest. I believe the three phases coexist and they complement each other, the way you set the ground up. However, have identified some team defence opportunities for our team, and if we can turn the ball over closer to goal, we can really bring our game to life and create scoring opportunities that way. But like I said, I'm really keen to work with the coaching group and collaborate in collaboration and work out exactly what it is that we want to target and also get to know this playing list.
6: Well done to Jamie Graham, who, of course, at 5 years, he was at West Coast in their premiership year, if I remember rightly, 2018. I'm pretty sure he was alongside.
9: There is a player too, not as on the
6: 30
9: field,
6: odd games. Yeah, correct. He's in
9: the premiership of 2006.
6: Good human, and 5 years at Fremantle. Max Lawton joins us, of course, from the team at KO Sports. Hey, Max, no real surprises there. He does a press conference in just over an hour's time. So another piece of the coaching puzzle is complete. Good morning.
10: Good morning, boys. Yeah, I think it seems like a great hire from North. Absolutely fits the sort of modern style of picking these highly rated assistants who understand what it's like at the top level with the modern game. We've seen how these second-time coaches probably haven't worked out the last half decade or so. So absolutely makes sense for North, who should be on the rise next year.
6: So, Max, that being said, there is talk today and it's being reported that Nathan Buckley withdrew from the North Melbourne race along with Simpson and Longmire. They pulled out. Probably got sort of read the tea leaves a little bit about the direction of the North Melbourne Football Club. But there's now talk that Nathan Buckley is not without a chance of being a contender for the Brisbane Lions job. Would that surprise you, or did you think they'd go internally? Many people believe it was down to Danny Daly or Cameron Bruce, but it has been strongly reported that Buckley's name's been mentioned about Brisbane, of course, where he started his AFL career.
10: Yeah, it did surprise me when I saw that on Monday night. I think it makes us bring you into the process because you do want to run a thorough process, even if in Brisbane's scenario you want as much continuity as possible and hiring the internal candidate would be just following on from Fagan. You still want to run as much of a process as you can, get an understanding of what could be brought from externally to the club. And Bucks obviously has shown the commitment by getting the assistant job at Geelong. So you can at least admire that and bring him in. But I would still be very surprised if they considered him over Danny Daly or Cameron Bruce, to be honest.
9: I'm close to saying something outlandish, that I'll do something outlandish, Goss, if Bucks gets the job at Brisbane. I'll walk backwards naked to Melbourne or Brisbane. I'll make it Brisbane. I don't think that's going to happen. Hey, Max, busy day. Day one of the trade period, but all the ones that we expected, what are some of the ones that are bubbling away that we're not expecting or possibly waiting on?
10: Well, it seems like it's definitely slowed down. You've got the three with, Pendlebury moving and Jesse Hogan and then Jack Merrick going earlier than expected. I think there's a bit of... Geelong's actually put forward a reasonable offer for once, which is breaking news in itself.
9: Yes.
10: Jordan Ridley, they've put forward their future first, another future pick, and Jack Bowes to get him across from Essendon, which I don't mind, although it's one of those deals where you're trading for Jordan Ridley. You're either overpaying or underpaying because he's either going to play and be really good or he's not going to play. There's no scenario where he's just average, so it's hard to find the right value for him. I could see that moving relatively quickly because Geelong, it seems like this year, are being relatively proactive and saying, hey, here's a reasonable offer, let's get this done.
6: We're chatting with Max Lawton, of course, from Fox Footy and Fox Sports and also of KO Sports. Hey, Max, this Grian Meyers is an interesting one. So he's flown out of the country. He's done a medical with West Coast. He has inferred that he'd prefer to stay at Geelong. Matt Clark, of course, the recruiting manager, list manager at West Coast, said, oh, we don't think he'll be at West Coast this year. Kane Corns has declared this morning on AFL Trade Radio he will not be at Geelong next year. This is one that seems to have got a few little bits and bobs to it and no one seems to know. What's your vibe?
10: Yeah, you wouldn't do a medical just in case if the in case wasn't at least possible, right? You wouldn't bother. So I think that's a realistic, he's probably talking with his manager thinking, let's at least consider this because there was a little bit of frustration with how he was being handled in the middle of the year at Geelong. He wanted to play through that ACL. He was in and out of the senior side. He ended up getting back in and was a big part of why they improved in the last sort of 8 weeks because that half forward line is so crucial for the Cats. But if he wants to play every week and maybe just wasn't thrilled with how they handled him, I could see him at least considering it. And Geelong can't just keep everyone forever.
6: Yeah, you're dead right there. You've touched on something. There was an interview he did on the ground post-game on his return. Yes. I reckon he'd been in the VFL. And it was with Fox. It was either with Sarah or Kath Lockton. And he was very candid and annoyed the way he'd been kept to wait. He was ready to go. And he didn't get a game. You could sort of sense there was some frustration in there. So there might be more to it. We might try and find that, Grab, as we go, of course, in regards to Grian Meyers and his footy future.
9: I stay at Geelong, Max. Talks on Lawson Humphreys at Freo, very keen. Why wouldn't they be? He's a star. I can't see him leaving. But Rowan Marshall's the other one as well that we expect to get done. It's just a matter of who puffs their chest out the most.
10: Yeah, it seems like that's the one that's going to go down to the wire, which makes sense. It's involving Geelong. St Kilda's asking for a player and a first-round pick, which does seem like a lot. I think they wanted Harley Barker, who was the Cats' first-round pick last year. I think he did his ACL in his draft year, so he would have gone higher than pick 24, whatever he went to the Cats. So he's actually quite highly rated. But I never know how much you want to trade for a ruckman. And Geelong has done pretty well for the last 15 years without a ruckman. So they're not going to overpay. And if they end up having to go into next year without Rowan Marshall and just Mitch Edwards, it's not destroying their premiership hopes. It's certainly a boost if they get him, but they're not going to want to overpay either.
9: They've got a decent young one, Mitch Edwards, who's obviously a WA boy, who's come on really well.
6: You need more than two, though, don't you?
9: Yeah, probably. But that's where Blixarv's role comes in as well. Mm. Reece Stanley, played a lot of football there and
6: he's
9: long, premiership.
6: He's retired now, so they've got to find a spot there. Hey, you've written an article in regards to the compost system, I've noticed, on Fox, of course. It's a good one. It's not an easy thing to understand, and I don't get myself caught too much in the bands and the values and all that sort of stuff and who's what and the top 5% and the first round pick and all this sort of stuff. I suggest that people want to know how it all works, they go and read your article because it does simplify it. It's a good read in regards to free agency compensation, Max. Have you tried to dumb it down for people like me?
10: Yeah, I think the basic thing that came across to me on Monday when all the clubs were speaking at Marvel Stadium was that Sydney and Brisbane weren't thrilled getting second round picks for Golemardi and Lachie Neale leaving. But that sort of just speaks to the inflation we're seeing in contract values. So even Lachie Neale getting, what, 900K on a three-year deal at his age is worth a second-round pick because players just get paid so much more now. I think it was 112 players in 2025 got paid 800K or more, which is a bigger number than probably most people would think. And then it would have been a bigger number in 2026. We just don't have those figures yet. So unless you want like a dozen first-round picks being given out every year, this is the state of free agency compo now. You have to be offering a huge amount, Zach Cutter's levels or at least Ben King levels, to get a first-round pick in compo. So clubs have to accept that, and I think that's also fine because we want a first-round that's as uncorrupted as possible of the draft. People complain about that every year. If the compo picks need to be absolute top-end to be first-round picks, I don't think that's the worst thing in the world. So looking at the numbers, I think we're in a reasonably good place for once.
6: Yeah, it's an interesting read. So get on there to read Max's article in regards to the compensation and who deserves what and what you get, of course, for bang for your buck in regards to Lachie Neale. What about you, Scotty? Do you think Lachie Neale was worth more than, you know, a second round pick?
9: 35? No, well, it's the fact that Brisbane didn't even offer him a contract either. They haven't even tried to keep him.
6: Yeah, but that's because he's basically said, I'm not hanging around.
9: Well, they haven't tried. But, you know what, there's lots of players that say, I want to look at another option. And the club will say, well, hang on, mate, we love you here and we want you to stay. Now, Brisbane didn't even bother doing that.
6: Mm.
9: So they're happily letting him walk out.
6: Are you glad he's at Collingwood?
9: Not overly.
6: Okay. Alrighty. Hey, what are we expecting today, Max, in regards to trade? Because there's a lot that haven't been done yet. And we talk of Zach Butter's still got to get done. Ben King's still got to get done. There is some talk about Viney now. Obviously, Marshall, the two Marshalls. Of course, the one that's trying to get to St Kilda from Brisbane, Whitfield. There's a fair bit to play out. And it's all going to be done by when? Next Wednesday?
10: Yeah, next Wednesday for the trades. And then the free agent ones are probably more pressing. So it is things like Ben King, because that's Friday afternoon. Friday 5 p.m. is the deadline for free agency offers. If you get that in by then teams have 3 days to match. So I would expect those moves to get done most quickly over the next coming days.
6: Looking forward to that one. Hey, good on you, Max. Appreciate your time, mate. And just repeating, if you want to get on and read Max's article on the Fox Sports website, please do. It is a terrific read. It does simplify it.
9: Dumb it down for us.
6: Yeah, for you in particular. but in particular for me, because I don't understand it at all. But Max is very good. Hey, Max, appreciate your time, mate, on a day where Jamie Graham is the new coach of North Melbourne and there's going to be plenty of trade news and we can read it all on the Fox site. Good on you, mate.
10: Cheers, guys.
6: There is Max Lawton joining us right there. So what's your view? I'm going to give you a couple of quick names. Do you think West Coast need Ryan Myers? Do you think he will be better for them as a football club? And do you think they should make post-haste trying to get him? And then there's Sam Butler, who they tried to get last year. It didn't get much of a run at it again at Hawthorn. What's your views on those two?
9: If I'm Jake Waterman and I'm Cooper Duff Tyler and Job Shanahan, I am knocking on the door saying, can you get Ryan Myers, please? Because he will make them better. Mm. There's no doubt about that.
6: Would you be worried about? He's clearly done.
9: Yeah, the knee's the issue.
6: But he's done the medical.
9: Yeah.
6: So if West Coast
9: played with it,
6: West Coast keep chasing him, yep, they clearly would be happy with the outcome.
9: Well, I feel that Geelong would enter.

0: recurs, his knee injury recurs, or underpay. Could West Coast offer a player like Clay Hall and a third round pick? I wouldn't offer any early picks for him, says Rhonda. Clubs aren't going to fall for Clay Hall, no disrespect. You can't get a game at West Coast, and he was fit.
1: Yeah.
0: He's playing waffle footy and not exactly tearing it apart. Clubs aren't going to fall for Clay Hall. He's absolutely
1: there might be one,
0: a seventh rounder.
1: There might be one player out of 100 in that position with Clay Hall that someone might see, well, hang on, I see something they're not using properly on him. So you're probably right. Well, all these old men played at Geelong as well.
0: Yeah. Oh, what a romantic story that is.
1: Trying to find something for the boy.
0: Here is Brian Myers. This was back in July 16. On the ground after the game, he sounded a little miffed.
2: Why have you been not in this team for 5 weeks? Please explain.
3: 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I was confident and stuff in myself, but I think they were the right decisions to build up my strength, build up my confidence in it, and hopefully now I'm set for the rest of the year, and I'm happy to be back.
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0: 15 degrees, heading for a top of 27 today. The coaches' votes came through for the AFLW Western Derby. Ella Roberts got 10, Charlotte Riggs 7, Zoe Wackford got 5, and then the 3s, the 2s, and the 1s. Apart from that, but Ella Roberts, who won the medal, of course, for the best on ground as well. Plenty of text coming in. A lot of people believe that Grian Myers could go for pick 21 from West Coast, so the Cats will use that to try and get the deal done with Rowan Marshall. It depends on who they value the most. Is it Rowan Marshall or is it Grian Myers?
1: He just makes players around him better. Like, he used to really grind my gears.
0: Yeah, me too.
1: I'm not sure why.
0: He used to grind mine too.
1: But when you look about how he makes other players around him better, then, you know.
0: Have I told you about his dad? His dad used to play for Subiaco and got 10 weeks for kicking a bloke.
1: I think you have mentioned that.
0: And he bought the Blades boots. He actually designed Blades boots.
1: How are they going now?
0: They were good.
1: How are they going now?
0: I don't know what that is. I think he might have unsold it and made.
1: Good decision.
0: Yeah, exactly right. Anyway, time for this.
2: I'm Scotty and Goss, off the cuff.
0: Know how to back a winner this spring carnival with Tab Touch Real Punters Play here. Chances are you're about to lose for free and confidential reports. You're going over online.org.au. Got a question? You've been storing these ones up for a couple of days, have you not?
1: Oh, not really. I've just been tossing around in the back of my mind, Tim. Will this trade and draft period determine whether West Coast are back in finals in 2 to 3 years or 4 to 5 years?
0: Well, I don't know. It's the draft is a very different thing to the trade, isn't it?
1: Mm. Draft's a bit of a lotto. You've done your work. You've got draft picks. Do they need to continue to trade in some experience?
0: I think I saw Paul Hazelby pop up. I don't know. I don't know what he does for a living anymore, apart from
1: he sells little houses
0: and he's got this Zoo Queen thing.
1: Little houses for little people.
0: Yeah, exactly. You're right. Yeah, Willie Pike's buying one. Yeah. Now, that being said, they've got enough kids.
1: Yeah, and some good ones.
0: And they can get some drafts in. I get all that. But they need experience around those kids. Yeah. And I just don't think I reckon they're two experienced players short of having enough. And I think Viney will add that if he comes.
1: The help that they will give those kids as far as development and it's a drop out. But how much does Tassie have to do with it with the mindset now of recruiters and list managers? Mm. So I mean, they're going to be gifted the world.
0: Yeah, but everyone's in the same boat and you can't do much about it. But West Coast have got good kids on their list. West Coast have got a terrific future list. And they're going to get a couple in the draft this time around, of course, for where they position themselves
1: So does this trade period, maybe the trade period more than anything, does this determine whether they are in finals contention in 2 to 3 years or 4 to 5? Like if they bring in a couple of mature guys, like a Viney and a Myers, would that benefit the development of the young
0: 100%.
1: Quality ones they've got on the list
0: 100%.
1: Now? Or do they continue to go young?
0: 100%. Both coming out of strong club. Well, Melbourne, we know Viney's, you know, a premiership player he's a leader. He only played the one
1: game
0: last year.
1: He's a standard setter.
0: Correct, the way he goes about his business. But that will only complement Jack Graham and Liam Baker, what they have prepared for themselves, of course. And then you've got Myers, who comes out of Geelong. They just don't let people go Geelong.
1: Well, not many choose to leave, do they?
0: No. So they would be a great get. Now, Josh Gablich is reporting Melbourne has tabled an offer for Zane Dersma. And I got mail that Dersma was sort of not without the possibility of coming to join his brother at West Coast. Three options for North Melbourne to consider. So this is the offer. Pick number 47 in 2026 and a future second in 2027 and a future second in 2028. And the Demons offer the 21-year-old a 2-year deal. Dersma still wants to leave Arden Street despite the coaching change.
1: I haven't even met the coach yet.
0: Mm. I think his cards are on the table, though.
1: That's not in North Melbourne.
0: Do you rate him?
1: I think he could be okay.
0: Mm.
1: I think he could be better than what we've seen.
0: Mm-hmm.
1: But I've always doubted Alistair Clarkson's ability to develop players. But I tell you what, they brought in a bloke who's known for it and really, really good at it. But he might have made his mind up.
0: Let's focus a bit on Jack Viney and also pick 3, of course. There's Matt Clark, of course. He's the West Coast Eagles head of recruiting. He had this to say about Jack Viney, potentially a coaching career and being involved at West Coast.
3: I think there's some potential there, Jono. Jack's obviously dip his toe in the water with some local junior coaching this year. But at this stage, we're more looking around what it looks like from a playing perspective on field. Obviously, he brings an element of leadership that we'll add to our group that we need as a young emerging group. So, we haven't really delved into the other spaces yet, but that may come when we speak to his management group and him maybe early next week.
0: All right. Can you see some merit in that? That's why I think Nathan Broad would be a handy pickup.
1: Yeah.
0: Again, coming from such a great club in Richmond, young defending back six group, they could
1: quality unit.
0: Yeah, he's already back in Perth too, I've noticed.
1: Yeah, no, he's
0: back here on the block.
1: He's picking up a vehicle today. I can, but now I'm thinking when you throw Broadie in there on your podium. Broad, Myers, Viney. What's your order?
0: Myers, Viney, Broad.
1: Yeah.
0: Similar to yours?
1: Yeah, probably is.
0: Broad, you don't have to trade for him. You just get him.
1: Yeah.
0: Get him for nothing.
1: And you can put him on any list now, any list in any position, and they can play football nowadays. Anyways, no matter where you are.
0: Mrs. Clark on pick three, West Coast Eagles.
4: Pick three. Do you move it? Do you push it? Do you slide it? Is there a way to get up? What is your view on the talent available at pick three? And have you narrowed your group already around what that selection looks like?
5: Yeah, the boys have done a lot of work on what the group looks like. It's a pretty talented group, obviously, at the top, and they generally are. So, but from a position type as well, sort of suits what we need for sort of through the middle of the ground and forward to centre. I think there's some players that we like, and even a tall or two potentially. So, you never say never to moving it. If there was an opportunity to improve our hand, either going up to get the player we want, we'll have a look at it as well.
0: I'm going to give you a task overnight for tomorrow's show. Bit of homework for you. Everyone available, and I'm going to give you this. West Coast have recruited Myers, Viney. I won't put Broad in just yet. I reckon he's a little bit further removed. But let's just say West Coast recruit Myers and Viney, and everyone is available. I want in positions your 23 for round one next year at West Coast.
1: Okay. No worries.
0: I want you to do that.
1: Do you think they rebuild their club via the midfield again? When you look at what they did in 2000s, early 2000s, and it was Cazzy, Judd comes in 02, Kerr.
0: Braun.
1: Brawny.
0: Yep, Rowan Jones.
1: They built a midfield.
0: Yep.
1: Do you think they do that again now? Well, their forward line's set, maybe a small forward.
0: Yep.
1: Back line's an issue.
0: Yeah, but
1: Jimmy comes back.
0: That's handy.
1: Well, really handy.
0: Hoff will be better. Bazo was good.
1: Yep.
0: They're not the worst.
1: So build around the midfield again?
0: I think so. We're going to get some news and we'll come back.
1: That's good. Your back line's not under that much pressure.
0: Chad Warner's name was thrown at Matty Clark yesterday as well. We'll have a discussion point there. Kimbo says Zane Dersman needs to concentrate on his footy instead of doing too much with his influencer girlfriend. Come on, Kimbo. They're the new generation. That's what they do. We'll get some news.
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9: Signet Power Banks, making SEN News headlines. An Australian Army soldier has died during a drill at the Mount Bundy training area in the Northern Territory. It's been confirmed five others have also been injured. An Artificial Intelligence Federal Inquiry gets underway today with executives from Anthropic, Microsoft and Google to give evidence. OpenAI's Chief Strategy Officer to also be grilled over the recent hack into government websites. And the Greens float an idea that would see a government-owned supermarket chain selling groceries at more than 20% cheaper on average. Up next, sen.com.au sport.
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11: Thoroughbred racing in Victoria heads to Mildura today for the running of a 7-race program. Conditions for the meeting see the track currently rated a good 4. The rail has been placed in the true position for the entire circuit and the temperature is set to reach a top of 24 degrees. Skies are predicted to be partly cloudy and the first race commences at 1:30 p.m.
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9: Mostly sunny for Perth, 27, and Kalgoorlie, where it'll reach 29. Mostly sunny and 22 for the southwest. Partly cloudy for Albany, 23, and blue skies and 32 for Geraldton. And don't miss any of today's racing action from across WA and around Australia, live on SEN Turf.

0: North Melbourne. He speaks after 9 o'clock our time. Mark Duffield mornings. I'm sure we'll have more from Jamie Grammy. He answers the questions. Scotty and Goss, we are here thanks to Penrite Oil, 100 years Australian made, and Lift Right Hire and Sales, WA's home of Cabelco. They're the leaders in the range of heavy excavators. We've been out there.
1: Oh, we've seen them.
0: Range.
1: We've touched them. We've felt them.
0: You've sat on one.
1: You wouldn't let me drive it.
0: Exactly right. And Beaumont Homes, award-winning design built to be loved forever. Hello to the whole team at Beaumont Homes. And Jamie Graham, we're reliably informed, will be joining us on our breakfast show later in the week, which is fantastic. All righty. Now, this is from Frank. Boys, if we don't get Melody, it'll be a big mistake. We already have a majority of Vic kids, so we don't need to lock in some talent with the go-home factor to worry about later down the track. Okay, let's talk about Heath Melody. Seen him play? Good player. Good player. Very good player.
1: Will get picked up.
0: Right?
1: No doubt.
0: Played in the Waffle Grand Final. He was not on his own. They were on the receiving end of a bit of a thumping by the bigger body Peel Thunder team, 14 listed players or whatever it was. Do we get caught up because we see these kids and we hear about these kids? I mean, I don't know Frank from a bar of soap, but I wonder if Frank has actually physically seen him play in the flesh, not on TV. And we remember there is another competition and there are other competitions on the other side of the country.
1: There's the thing, we absolutely get caught up in what's under our noses and what we see and what we read and what we hear about. Oh, Melody's a top five, and Steed's top 10, Gale's top 15. Mm. We see that and we think WA must stay, must have them. But how many players have you seen in the Coach Talent League or the VFL players or things like that, that from the other side of the country, which we don't watch that here.
0: Yep.
1: So, we can get carried away, but there's every chance too that, someone like Heath Melody, if the Eagles don't pick him up, he goes over east, has a fantastic career, and then people are just arguing back going, well, we had him, he was right here in front of your face.
0: Mm-hmm.
1: So, that's why the draft can be a real lottery in that sort of thing, but there's big enough.

0: Wraps on Heath Melody, and we spoke just in the break there. We were talking about Herbert Banfield.
1: Yeah, he's a big body boy. He's a big boy.
2: He's a big unit.
0: Well, I think he's that.
1: No, not big, big as but he size. Plays he's big. Tough, yeah.
0: He plays big. He is cat's head sort of stuff.
1: I'm a huge fan of Herbert Banfield. West Coast. That's the one. I think West Coast. They can't not take him. Just for the pure objects of it all.
0: Just don't let another one go.
1: Yeah.
0: Charlie's
1: had surgery on his shoulder, I noticed, too. Charlie Banfield as well. Mm. All righty. I want to take this before we get to a break. And don't forget, Gemma's coming up with her tips and also Mark Duffield as well. Gloucester Park, they race early tonight, 4:24 the first goes because of daylight saving. But Matt Clark, again, we're just focusing on this. He had this to say in regards to Chad Warner, what's going on there.
3: I don't think so, Damien. From our understanding from his management group, and they've had a pretty strong conversations with Sydney, that he's a required player and he's very happy where he is right now. So I don't expect any movement from at our end. We'll obviously do our due diligence and ask the question about obviously scenarios that have played out in the last couple of months. But from where we sit right now, Chad will be playing for Sydney next year.
0: So how hard is it for West Coast right now? So straight away, he said required player, so that doesn't rule him out. And with the compromised draft starting next year again with Tassie, where they sit right now, we're talking about bringing in some senior players. How much would you give up for Chad Warner? Because you'd have to give up plenty. You'd have to give up plenty for Chad Warner. Is that the smartest thing for them if you fast forward 4 years' time? I mean, if I'm Eagles, I want Chad Warner playing for my football club. He's a gun. Jeez, does it? Do you have to give up too much right now to get him? Mm. And how much damage will that? Will that be the difference between you pressing for a flag in the future or not? With Tassie coming in, if Tassie's not coming in, I'll be a little bit more inclined to offer most.
1: It's
0: so hard for West Coast right now.
1: I'd be getting Warner. I'd be doing everything I could. Hey, boys, fair point. As this is Frank who's doubled down, we don't know what he will become, but Harley, Dersmer, both brothers moved clubs, CDT, all high picks and will be targeted in the coming years. It's about risk mitigation and losing players like this will set us back up and slow our rebuild. Yeah, there's been a lot of energy on Harley returning to Melbourne. There's a lot of people who've wasted a lot of energy. I think West Coast have a bounce year where they get 8 wins, we're going to see. I almost think Harley will only ever be a one club player.
0: Well, you'd hope so.
1: If they have a bad year and a down year, he would get exhausted about it all.
0: People told me he wants to go back to Melbourne. Well, he didn't live there. He didn't live in Melbourne. He's a country boy.
1: David Wills.
0: Like that big smoke. And you know what? You know what else is happening in Melbourne? The place is going to the toilet. It's not that good anymore.
1: Not exactly flying here, to be honest. All righty. David Walls had this to say on Jeremy Sharp. Of course, he's a young fella who we think's got some talent. He was in the team early in the year playing that wide wing role, lost his spot, but gee, went back and played some great footy and picked up the Simpson medal in the Waffle Grand Final.
4: I wouldn't say that we've had calls, but I know that there'd been inquiries made to his manager, but we're pretty keen to keep Jeremy and see him playing a role for us next year, so it never went anywhere.
1: Got to have guys like him on your list.
0: Well, you do. If you're Jeremy Sharp, do you just resign yourself to the fact that you'll be playing waffle football?
1: But he's not going to play waffle football.
0: He'd be back in the AFL team.
1: I have little doubt he will be a solid contributor on games played for Fremantle next year. I reckon there's going to be some serious career bounce for Jeremy Sharp.
0: Oh, you hope so, because he has a role to play, and he's a wingman all day, every day, and he was good there until he'd lost his spot, and then they've tried a few others, tried Frederick on the ring, O'Driscoll on the wing, O'Driscoll wants out.
1: It's going to be hard for O'Driscoll, because the Bulldogs have called on that. It's going to be hard for the Bulldogs for him to bounce back. Here's David Walls on Nathan O'Driscoll.
4: We had some chats with Nathan throughout the year, didn't really eventuate or get too far, so yeah, he's going to have a look around and see what's out there. We're still a little bit unclear on where that'll all sit and how that'll land, but yeah, he'll have a look and we'll learn more this week.
5: Is there an opening for him to come back to the club if there doesn't a destination doesn't arise?
4: We've said at this stage that we'll just meet as a list management committee at the end of trade period and we'll reconvene and see what happens if he doesn't find a home.
1: Thoughts on Nathan O'Driscoll? It's going to be hard, isn't it? Because you say, oh, look, I'm looking elsewhere, and all of a sudden clubs cool their jets on you. Uh-oh.
0: you have to find out if it's a two-way look. If you're looking one way and no one else is looking back at you.
1: Mm. But that's his manager's job, isn't it? It's not the poor kid. He's probably he's only acting on advice.
0: Yeah, well, don't say anything then. Say it privately. Do it quietly. Mm. You know, just do it quietly. Your manager's role is to go and find out if anyone else wants you, if there's any opportunities for you, and then deliver them to you, and then you just make your decision.
1: All righty. Ross Lyon spoke at the St Kilda Fairest and Best, or Best and Fairest. When I grew up, it was the F&B, wasn't it?
0: Well, here it's Fairest and Best, but in Melbourne it's Best and Fairest.
1: Yeah, but I reckon we've switched in Perth.
0: Well, I think it's starting to swing around to Best and Fairest as well.
1: Exactly.
0: Because we're starting to put, you know, because everyone's getting suspended nowadays. So Best is more important.
1: Ross Lyon spoke last night in regards to his club and their focus on where they need to head next year.
6: We expected to make the top 10. We aimed for the top 10 and we didn't. Within that, there were some smaller wins. The bottom line is, the previous 3 years, for the reasons outlined by Andrew, we were a bottom six performing team. We shifted into the mid-six table. We fell away a little bit at the end of the year. But within that, we oscillated between a high end of the mid-six and the low end. We really need an aim to shift into the top six next year.
1: Seriously? He wasn't recruited to coach that team to make the top 10 or to oscillate in the top six. They sacked Brett Ratten because they said they had the list ready to go for now. The president said it. Ross Lyon was put in that position to produce way better than what they have. And they are two blokes running the club, the president and Ross Lyon, and they have under-delivered as a combination.
0: You need to aim for the top six.
1: 10. He said at the start, he said, our aim was to finish in the top 10.
0: Fail.
1: Oh, fail? Yeah, with a capital S.
0: Yeah, he will come under pressure next year.
1: No, he won't.
0: He will.
1: Not as long as he's in Melbourne, mate.
0: They started turning. You know what? They started turning a little bit last year. There started to be some blues in the media. Like he was getting cranky with people, and then they've gone, yeah, well, I'm just coming back at you. They'll go after him next year if they're no good.
1: No, they won't. I'm telling you, they won't. We'll take a break. Gemma Hayman's got her tips for us next.
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17: Unrivaled, the best in the world. 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Graduates have won 33 Group 1 races in the last five seasons, and last season they won 26 black type races. 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

0: Made in WA for WA. It's Scotty and Goss for breakfast. We're talking trots with Gemma Heyman.
1: That we are for Jab Judge. Real punters play here. What are you really gambling with? Now, we're off to Gloucester Park. It's a nine-race program, but it starts early because the daylight's saving, so it is 4.24. So people going to the trots, not the normal sort of mid-5 o'clock start. It's 4.24. The last goes at 8.40.
2: Have to leave work early, Tim.
1: Gemma Heyman, good morning.
3: Good morning, Scotty Goss, and all the listeners tuned in. Yes, that for a nice day. It should be a lovely evening down there at Gloucester Park tonight.
2: I'm prepared to leave work early to get there, so I'm in. But, Jim, last week we put you under the pump, and I picked the races that I wanted you to put your tips in for, okay? And I think it worked out all right, so we're going to do it again.
3: Okay.
2: Are you ready to go? I want race 4, please.
3: Well, lucky. You're in luck here because I've picked one out of race 4.
2: Right.
3: It's number 2, Spirit of Sahara. She's yet to get a win in this state since arriving, but I'm tipping her to win tonight for Jocelyn Young, who scored a winner yesterday at Pinjarra with Skylord and is doing a wonderful job with her team. She should be able to work her way to the front and make every post the winner from there, so I like her on top.
2: Righto, Spirit of Sahara, race 4, number 2. I'm going to make it simple. 6.
3: Race 6, number 10, Serafina. What do you know? Her last few runs haven't been too bad, and I don't mind the draw for her here, being inside on the back line. So we'll need a bit of luck, hopefully, to get out and see some daylight. But if she does, I think she'll be hitting the line hard and could be very hard to beat as that unfolds. So
2: race
3: 6, number 10, Serafina.
2: Righto. Race 8, 4, 6, 8. Done. Race 8.
3: Number 8. Wow, look at this. Number 10, Blind Edition. Here we go.
2: Got me
3: measure. The horse won last start against the stablemate, who is likely the favourite for this race, and that's Altair Star. It's drawn in 1, but we're drawn in 10. And their barriers are reversed now, so when Blind Edition sort of drew the front line, it's now got the back line. But I don't think this will be the end of the penny section for Blind Edition because, once again, similar to the horse in the previous tip, any chance of getting out and finding daylight, I think she'll be running over the top of them, to be honest. So that's why I'm sticking with her. She should be a nice each-way bet in there.
1: Interesting you say that, because Blind Edition is officially my wife's favourite horse. We were down, we saw this horse with Hayden and Ash down there. It is the worst-looking horse you've ever seen in your entire life.
2: Sure, she took pity on
1: him. No. He's the most beautiful natured horse. He will never leave their stable. He's a ripper. He tries his guts out. Yeah. He's got a head wobble. He's got a lump on the back of his neck. It's like he's got a growth on the back of his neck. He's got the faulty gait. He changes stride going around the home turn. But you know what? You'd want 10 of them in your stable. He tries his guts out. And he won last start at Gloucester Park. He was enormous. He flew home.
3: Yeah, incredible, isn't it? You've got to love them when they've got a heart bigger than themselves. Yeah, they're just, beautiful.
2: So that's Bronnie's favourite horse. So she likes the one with the lump on its head.
1: Yeah.
2: Looks horrible.
1: Head wobble. Races roughly.
2: But tries its guts out.
1: Exactly right.
2: Wow. Is it just the horses she picks like that? Or?
1: Oh, that's a have a crack at me, is it? Anyway, hey, if you haven't seen Blind Edition.
3: I wasn't going to say anything.
1: This is a bit rich coming from you, let me say, Gemma. I mean, for a woman who turns her horses out looking like they are unbelievable show horses. They're show horses there, the way they
2: really?
1: Do. They're Blind Edition, not so. You'd walk past if it was in a pet shop. But anyway, I would say to you right here, right now, my favourite horse too, and if you haven't ever seen it, Google Blind Edition of Gloucester Park and have a look out. Horrible this horse races.
2: If you looked at it, you'd say, that's not going to run.
1: No, but it's just got a massive heart.
2: Yeah.
1: It's far lap of harness racing, Blind Edition, and Gemma's thrown it in. All right, Gem, go through your tips again.
3: Gotta love it. All right, so race 4, number 2, Spirit of Sahara. Race 6, number 10, Our Serafina. And race 8, number 10, Blind Edition.
1: Beautiful. All right, you enjoy today. I don't think you've got any runners going tonight, have you?
3: No, we should have a couple going around Gloucester Park Friday.
1: All right, we'll chat again on Friday. Good on you, Gem. Always good to chat.
3: Friday. You too, guys.
4: 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It's going to be the danger out deep on the track. Blind Edition's coming down the outside with its run. Atlantis in front. 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Head close to the ground, but he's sprinting away, Blind Edition. 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
3: Chasing, pacing and racing, plus all the sport you know and love on SEM Turf.
4: Gibson with SEN News. An Australian soldier has died while five others have injuries after a training accident at a facility southeast of Darwin yesterday. The Defence Department hasn't detailed the nature of the incident or the cause of death. NT Chief Minister Leah Fenocchiaro says those injured are being treated in hospital.
5: The Northern Territory supported two injured evacuations by helicopter to Royal Darwin Hospital at about 7:30 last night, and another three by plane at about 9:30 last night.
4: The coalition is today set to announce its migration policy. It's understood it will outline a plan to cut net overseas migration to 100,000 in the first year if it wins the next election. Those who overstay their visa are set to be a key target. One Nation has accused the coalition of turning up late on the topic and copying their policy. The Greens have put forward a plan to nationalise hundreds of supermarkets across the country, making them publicly owned. The party's think tank says the plan would save consumers as much as $60 a week for a four-person household. Severe storms have begun battering parts of Queensland's south today, with at least 1,000 properties without power on the Gold Coast after heavy rain, strong winds and lightning. And the World Health Organization says the risk to the general population is low after the death of a lab worker at a plague research institute in Siberia. Dozens of people have been quarantined. SEN.com.au Sport is next.
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4: North Melbourne has officially appointed Jamie Graham as its new head coach. Graham will take over from Alistair Clarkson, having spent the past five seasons as an assistant under Justin Longmuir at the Dockers. Kangaroos president Sonia Hood has praised Graham's leadership, resilience and ability to develop talent. Graham will face the media this hour.
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10: Scattered showers extending from the west and contracting east during the day, mild with light to moderate west to northwesterly winds ahead of a cool moderate to fresh southwesterly change. And don't miss race day with Patrick Doyle, covering racing from across Australia this afternoon on RSN.
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12: Welcome back to Giddy Up. Busy final hour coming your way. 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Bag of tips, we'll kick off bag of tips. I'm going to replay you that interview I did with Zach Purton after the trial of Carling Rising. And then Sean O'Donnell will join us a little later on after he took out the Golden Saddle aboard What a Winner there on Saturday, the $1 million race at Cal. But first of all, we're going to try and find you some winners with bag of tips.
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12: 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The Bet365 boost horse today, Paulie Sebastiani. You were unlucky there yesterday.
2: Oh, sickening, wasn't it?
12: It was. It loomed up like it was going to win, even being that far off.
2: I had to make up 10 lengths at the top of the straight, but unfortunately just peaked on his run, did loaded, ran the best 600 metres of the race, but they don't pay on that, do they?
12: No,
2: you gotta
12: they
2: win,
12: don't.
2: Unfortunately. But race 3, number 4, Royal Turf. Patrick Payne acquired this horse from the Ben Will and JD Hay stable a couple of starts back. Don't worry about the last two runs. The run two starts ago was the first run for Patrick Payne. Got back at Mildura from a wide alley and rocketed home. Then went to Murray Bridge and was buffeted off the track and was running home down the outside. Now drops down in grade. Inside gate, Jack Martin in the saddle. I think can just poke up and hopefully follow either Inhabit or Maryland's Edge into the race and peel off their backs and be too good for them. So race 3, number 4, Royal Turf to bounce back with the Bet Boost horse today, mate.
12: Well done, brother. Thanks for that.
2: Thank
12: you, Paul Sebastiani. Luke Hovhaniemi, his best at Goulburn. He likes race 4, number 9, Lowdown, and race 6, number 4, Must Be Sane. So 4, 9, 6, 4, and at Newcastle. He likes race 6, number 14, Wave Blaster, and race 7, number 3, Great Idea. So race 6, number 14, race 7, number 3. You can head to thetrots.com.au for expert harness racing tips and in-depth analysis for all major Victorian meetings. Darren Carroll likes race 1, number 3, The Golden Hook.

0: and it's Shepparton, race 3, number 4, Trix Vixen. So race 1, number 3, race 3, number 4. Harness Race in New South Wales, the home of the Carnival of Cups, where Australian music royalty meets quality harness racing action. Michael Dumsny, he likes race 3, number 1 each way, and race 8, number 9. So that's at Menangle, race 3, number 1, and race 8, number 9. And at Canberra, he's keen on race 2, number 1 each way, and race 4, number 1 as well. Gloucester Park, Glenn Moore likes race 1, number 10, Strike Master. Race 2, number 1, Always Be Frank. Race 3, number 11, American Falcon. And Revengeous Romeo, race 6, number 9. So race 1, number 10, race 2, number 1, race 3, number 11, and race 6, number 9. You can check out racingqueensland.com.au for where Queensland is racing today. We'll get to Sam Lyons in just a moment for his tips at that Bet365 Mildura meeting. But Georgie Ferrugia joins us now to go through his best at Q1 Lakeside today. G'day, Georgie.
1: G'day, Gareth. How are you, mate?
0: Mate, welcome back. You've been crook.
1: Yeah, crook, mate. I tell you what, influenza A, apparently, whatever that is. But we're better now. We're right to go. Let's get a winner.
0: All right, then. What are we going to do, mate? How do we go about backing a few winners?
1: Yeah, there's one I'm pretty keen on today, Gareth. Race 7, number 7, called Not Half Bad. This greyhound's form over 500 metres. A little bit Dr. Jekyll and Mr. Hyde. How can I put this nicely? If it doesn't lead, gets into a little bit of trouble, it certainly doesn't show its best. It got pushed over 600 metres and ran one of the fastest times there of the year. We're talking maybe a couple of lengths behind what Cumbria Jack would run. And it's over the 550 today. It's just a greyhound that needs to be left alone, especially the first 100 metres, and then it just goes bang. And at around $3.40, Gareth, we're going to have a play today. Race 7, number 7, Not Half Bad. Race 8, number 1, the race after Penny Colito. Just love when she's drawn closer to the fence. One of those dropping class races, again, that we often talk about. We think she'll be really hard to hold out from there. But really keen, race 7, number 7, race 8, number 1, Q1 Lakeside. And we'll be in tomorrow, Gareth, to discuss everything million-dollar chase. And, of course, the result from the Bendigo Cup last week.
0: So we've got the semi-finals of the Million Dollar Chase this week and then the final, of course, the following Friday. Good on you, Georgie.
1: Talk soon, mate.
0: So there's George Ferrugia, race 7, number 7, race 8, number 1 at the Q1 Lakeside track today. Sam Lyons joins us. He's done the form for the Bet365 Mildura meeting. G'day, Sam.
2: How are you, Gareth?
0: I am well.
2: Nice to be joining you on a... What day is it?
0: It's Tuesday today.
2: Tuesday,
0: I think so. Yeah, it's Tuesday. What do you like? You're not going to Mildura today, are you?
3: No. Unfortunately, the chopper was out of fuel, so we'll do it from the studio.
0: Lucky Kev Casey can drive down from Swan Hill.
3: That's it, mate.
0: Best bet comes up in race 2.
3: Race 2, yep. It's a 1,200-metre maiden plate and King Karuna. Second up here for up-and-coming trainer Kieran Maher. I thought the first up run at Sale was quite good. Close off nicely, beaten two lengths behind a blanket, sort of finish of horses over this same trip in a better maiden than it faces here. Strips fitter from a good gate, Owen Walsh in the saddle. The two runs last preparation, the only two runs of his career last preparation, were both in good two-year-old races. It was sort of safely held, but one was behind Natural Fling at Caulfield, so it gives you an idea of where it was being placed. I think it's ready to win. I don't think it's an overly strong race here first up, and I think it's going to get a good opportunity to get the job done. So that's race 2, number 10. Do you have a price there? I don't in front of me at the moment. It hit me.
0: I'm just having a look at it now. And it is... Race 2,
3: about $3.60 now, $2.60 and $1.20. It was about $3.10, $3.20 yesterday, so it's tightened in a bit, which is good.
0: Yeah.
3: Good bit of confidence. Now, the other one I like, which was, I'll call it an each way price because it was slightly better than money back. Race number 7. Again, Kieran Maher, young trainer on the up here with another good chance. As a call, it was $5.50 and $2.20 yesterday. So I thought that was a nice little play to beat the favourite here, who is Share the Music. Now, that's a Tej Weir, one start, one win, beat Ziggy Bama, that horse. But that was on the synthetic and just does need to go to another level here. As a call, though, second preparation, 6 starts through the first prep, won at second start, went to class 1 grade at Pakenham and won its third start as well, and was tested in better racing through Caulfield and Flemington at the back end. Didn't quite measure up to the benchmark 70 at Flemington, but has returned well off a really nice jump out where it was a long way back closing. It's going to get back. It's going to be hitting the line, but I think late in the day, that's not too bad. So As a Cool is the other that I like, race 7, number 6. Do you have a price for that?
0: Yes,
3: updated?
0: It was $4.
3: Okay, so money's come for that too. So good to see we're in the right areas at the moment, and hopefully we can get the job done there. So they're the two. I don't have my quaddy numbers in front of me, unfortunately, but I trust you can read them out.
0: I'm just having a look, making sure that there are no scratchings here. So
3: I did them after scratching today, did you? So there you go.
0: Beautiful. Yep. 4, 3, 9, 10 first leg. Second leg, 1, 3, 9. Third leg, 1, 4, and 5. And the final leg, 5 and 6. So they're your numbers there, Sammy boy.
3: Beautiful. Let's hope we can get a click, mate.
0: All right, mate. Good work. Thanks for that. There's Sam Lyons there from racing.com. So do you. With his best bets there at Mildura today. And that is Bag of Tips on this Tuesday. We're going to take a break.
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2: Cessation. She wobbled around. Want a Winner tried to get on equal terms. They've got it between themselves at the moment. Want a Winner races to the lead now. Gap Cessation. Immortal Bliss runs on, but it's all Want a Winner. Want a Winner absolutely walks in. Want a Winner has blown them away to win the second Golden Saddle from Cessation.
4: And he's the king of Kalgoorlie now. The man that they call Zonga, Sean O'Donnell, because he's now won a Haddon's, a Coolgardie Cup, a Boulder Cup, a Kalgoorlie Cup. And a Golden Saddle now. So the big five, he's won all five of them. The Haddon's, the Coolgardie Cup, the Boulder Cup, the Cal Cup, and the Golden Saddle. And he is a superstar, this man. And he was aboard at Want a Winner there on Saturday, and he joins us now. Congratulations, Sean. Well done.
5: Thanks, Gareth. Thanks for that intro. That was very kind of you.
4: Yeah, it was a big effort by that horse. Obviously, it worked out beautifully for him because it was a S. O'Donnell special. Gate 7 litres back, and the only place you wanted to be is on the fence there on Saturday.
5: Oh, absolutely. It was a very fast lane on that track on Saturday, and obviously, New Sensation would be leading with Coral Day, the other horse, Mitchell Payment's horse coming out, and I thought if I can get litres back and I can get a bit of room, he's going to be right in the finish, which, geez, he was right in the finish, right? He blew him away.
4: He did.
5: A very nice first ride on the horse, I could tell you that.
4: And so that's when you're at your very best. I don't know if I've known any other jockey to jump on a horse for the first time and just wins. It's unbelievable, really, Donga.
5: Yeah, it has happened a lot in my career. I'm not too sure why, but, hey, look, I'll claim it, mate. It's a good thing to happen to me.
4: So from the gate that you had there on Saturday, was it just plan A and forget the other plans just to get to the fence there on Saturday with the way that track was playing?
5: Yeah, absolutely. That was number one top priority. And the ones inside me were a slow away. And obviously, Nossie saw forward on Sensation. I was able to get that beautiful breeze right up in behind him. And once I got there and I had Man Crush outside me with Holly Noddle on it, and he looked like he was struggling at the 500. So there was no panic for me to try and manoeuvre or get out. I could just bide my time. And as you're saying, got out at the corner and it was all over getting to the furlong.
4: And it must have been one of those rides there. It's a million-dollar race, so it's a good race to win for a jock that, and watching it, there was no other. It looked like you were home, a long way from home, if you know what I mean.
5: Yeah, absolutely, and I totally agree. What an incredible race to win the slot race and the Golden Saddle. Very honoured to be asked to ride Want a Winner. And look, he had the race all over. Since I put one around his backside at the 200, he just accelerated that strong. As you know, being on a horse when they accelerate that quick, they have to be good. Like Morton's horse, I thought it'd be a big chance, which he ran really good, Immortal Bliss, but my bloke was just too powerful.
4: Yeah. And what was the crowd like there on Saturday?
5: Yeah, it was very good. Haddon's Day, not so much. It was a bit quieter, but I think with the Golden Saddle and the Cal Cup and the Ron Sayers Sprint, it was a fabulous meeting to be at, and I think the whole town, got behind the race course club on that day, and it was a sensational crowd.
4: There's no stopping you either, Donga. You're just getting better.
5: Well, I turn 56 next week.
4: 56?
5: Yeah, I love me, Gareth. I just love racing. I love the horses. I love the industry, and I just never want it to stop, but one day I know it's going to have to stop, but till then, I just handlebars down, mate.
4: Well, there's a few that have retired lately, like Corley started off, then Pete Nucky retired, Jason Brown's been retired in recent times, Shooter McGruddy's still going, Troy Turner's still going, and of course yourself, Paddy Carberry's still going as well, so there's no stopping you, old boys.
5: I think we're all in the same boat. We love riding, and we're all quite light, and obviously weight and injuries stop people riding, but at this time in our life, we're still loving it. And if you're getting the support, Gareth, you're still able to do the job, you know.
4: And you always find a good one, Donga.
5: Yeah, it's been a bit of a habit of mine, which I'm very grateful for. Just the people I ride for, they've got a lot of good owners that buy horses, and I'm lucky enough to now and then pick up good rides for other people. I don't know why. It just happens, and I'm very grateful for it.
4: Have you got any winners for us at Bunbury? You ride Forever Elite, Shooter.

0: is Tokyo Fire Stormlord and Uncle Jared there tomorrow?
1: Stormlord's run was, he ran 6 out of 6, but it was very good run the other day. And Uncle Jared, I was just held up on the fence from barrier one. He ran 5th. It was a very good run. Tokyo Fire's always around. Yeah, they're nice horses, but look, you're looking to be top three for sure on those ones.
0: And have you got a horse that you're looking forward to for the carnival there in Western Australia?
1: Yeah, well, Too Dirty will be coming back after his little spell, and Jazz Session is galloping up nicely again, and I'm sure the Casey crew will have a nice ride somewhere there for me, because Willie and Chris can't ride them all, so, you know, and I'll pick up rides from Danny Morton as well, so the, if you're there, you have a chance to pick up something.
0: Yeah, and I forgot to mention Paul Harvey as well. He's still going around. He's had a few comebacks, however, the Pontiff, hasn't he?
1: Yeah, well, he had that bad shoulder injury like I did a few years ago. Yeah. But, yeah, he's back and willing, and he's a happy chap, old Pont. He's having a few laughs, and he's riding a few winners for Harrow and different people. So it's good to have the Pont back.
0: What was the jockey's room like when Pikey just went for home there on Cosmic Crusader and the Turnbull Stakes?
1: Mate, we were all cheering because, you know, the horse is from WA. Pikey's WA man, and he loves WA. And we thought it was all over at the 600, to be truthful. He was just smoking the pipe. It was beautiful.
0: And, geez, he's up and about these days, Pikey. He can have his own radio show.
1: Yeah, he likes a bit of a chat, but, you know, he's like most of us. We all stay humble and not big-headed. And, yeah, good luck to him, mate. Anything to do with WA over Victoria or anywhere in Australia, we're all backing for them.
0: Good on you, brother. Hey, well done, mate. You're a sensation. Great for the game. At 56, still going strong. So you just keep on inspiring there, Donga. Well done on the weekend.
1: Thanks, buddy. I really love talking to you. Take care, buddy.
0: Good on you, mate. There's Shawnee O'Donnell. Want a winner, too good in the golden saddle.
2: 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And there's unfinished business. 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
4: Gibson, here's what's making SEN news this hour. Defence says a soldier who died during a training exercise near Darwin yesterday was aged in his 20s. 5 others were injured. The Coalition has unveiled its long-awaited migration plan, saying net overseas migration would be cut to 100,000 for 2 to 3 years if it wins government. 2 teenage boys have been charged with dangerous operation of a vessel and assault after footage emerged of jet skis tearing up a Gold Coast canal. And a parliamentary inquiry into AI is underway with tech giants being grilled. SEN Sport is next.
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5: Thoroughbred racing in Victoria heads to Mildura today for the running of a 7-race program. Conditions for the meeting see the track currently rated a good 4. The rail has been placed in the true position for the entire circuit and the temperature is set to reach a top of 24 degrees. Skies are predicted to be partly cloudy and the first race commences at 1:30 p.m.

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2: Mostly sunny for Perth, 27, and Kalgoorlie, where it'll reach 29. Mostly sunny and 22 for the southwest. Partly cloudy for Albany, 23, and blue skies and 32 for Geraldton. And don't miss any of today's racing action from across WA and around Australia, live on SEN Turf.
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3: Great to have you back here on Giddy Up, ladies and gentlemen. Gareth Hall is going to be with us. He's making his way down from the Caulfield Racecourse. Paul Sebastiani here with you. We're about to hear from champion trainer Peter Moody, who, of course, was running his watchful eye over She's a Alibi and his Gun Stayer Pounding, who are preparing for runs further in their campaign in the coming week. So let's have a listen and watch the vision of Peter Moody out at Pakenham earlier this morning with updates on his star mare She's a Alibi and his Gun Stayer Pounding.
4: Morning all, Peter Moody at Pakenham, Tuesday morning the 6th. Stablemates and Pounding and She's a Alibi. Both did a nice piece of work on the course proper, worked over 7 furlongs, quick and home 3. They worked separate, they didn't work together. Pounding worked about 400 metres in front of She's a Alibi. At this stage, thinking both go to the Might and Power, the Group 1 2000 Caulfield Saturday, I thought it was good and solid. Looked nice work from both horses. Zach Spain on Pounding, Luke Nolan on She's a Alibi. So, action looked good. See how they recover here and how they look. Pounding's going to be first through the gap. Look nice and sharp from the old boy, Zach.
5: He's going,
4: good,
5: mate.
4: Yeah.
5: He can have a nice, lovely relax, and as soon as
4: he's done,
5: he's
4: just
5: got his
4: rod. Right.
5: He's
4: got
5: his nose on the way back.
4: No, worries, just take him home the long way, mate, eh?
5: Yeah,
4: that's Pounding. I don't know if I've seen him look better, that old bugger. She's
6: Alibi.
4: Luke?
6: Yeah, very good, Pete. Very happy, very pleased.
4: Yeah. Recovery looks enormous.
6: Yeah.
4: Fantastic. Pounding having a little bit more than the blow, but that's probably where you expect where we're at in our federation. He was obviously good in the field last week or 2 weeks ago. And She's Alibi. So, listen, really pleased with where both horses are at. Pounding probably uses the Might and Power as a lead towards the Geelong Cup. And She's Alibi uses the Might and Power as a lead towards the Golden Eagle. But very happy with both horses. Their recovery's good. Pounding having a nice sharp blow, but both in good order. Tuesday morning, the 6th of October.
7: Good on Peter Moody for giving us that access to his two-star gallopers, especially She's Alibi, ahead of the Might and Power Stakes at Caulfield. On Saturday, she steps out to the 2,000 metres for the first time. She dominates the market. We're about to hear from Chris Waller, who did a media conference after all of his stars that worked there at Caulfield Tuesday morning, ahead of course, Saturday's race meeting at Caulfield. He had a host of Caulfield Guineas chances that he galloped there on the course proper at Caulfield today. But he also had Birdman, who looks $1 million, Birdman. Of course, he won the Underwood Stakes. He was far too good for Cosmic Crusader, who franked that form in a Turnbull Stakes. So he will give She's Alibi, no doubt, something to think about. But I can't wait to see what she can do over 2,000 metres. And it's clear that he's got Pounding going around with She's Alibi moves because he's the people's champ, Pounding. So he'll go to a Might and Power and then go to a Geelong Cup after that. It's 24 minutes past 8. As I pointed out before, Chris Waller was at track work at Caulfield this morning. He's a busy man, so he decided to do an all-in interview with all of the media that were there. And this is what he had to say this morning after a big team of his worked there on the course proper at Caulfield on this Tuesday morning.
8: Morning. Start with Trombolt. We're happy with his work.
9: Yeah, Trombolt had a good look around the track, which is good. That's why we bring them here. He's a very talented colt with a Group 1 next to his name. He's running the Golden Rose. Was certainly a pass mark, and he'll appreciate stepping up to 1,600 metres here. So hopefully we can see him draw a good barrier, which I think will be a big thing.
10: Would that allow him to sit a little bit closer? Because he's got that racing style where he likes to slowly get away and then rebuild. But would a good barrier maybe enable him to just be in the race a bit more?
9: Yeah, for sure. Good barrier is always important in Caulfield Guineas or any race. So, yeah, naturally my horses, if they draw wide, they generally drift back, find a spot, relax, get the first half of the race right and build. But you're just, yeah, you're banking on so much luck and speed to be able to win. So, yeah, if he draws a good gate, he could be closer.
8: How important was it for him to have a look around here and just get acclimatised?
9: Very, very important. They just seem to come back on race day and be more relaxed. It's no different to us, a horse. I think they get familiar with being here before, and you don't want their eyes popping out of their head. You want them to be focusing on their racing, so it's so important.
8: Golden Rose is obviously a big race, but has this one been circled a long way out as well as a grand final?
9: Yeah, it has. JJ Atkins winner. You hope that they've got enough speed to win a Golden Rose, but I think barrier draws and the likes probably played a part in that. This has been the target race all along.
8: Central Europe looked to work pretty well out there. You did a sharp work there.
9: Yeah, we just got to make sure he doesn't get too fresh. He was very fresh in the Golden Rose, and subsequently he led. It went too quick. So hopefully, if he drew wide, yeah, he can go forward and roll. But if not, he could just sit in behind the leaders and conserve a bit of energy, because being a son of Frankel and a horse we've got a high opinion of, it's such an important race for him.
10: War Woven's obviously a big favourite, but you said enough that you can get over War Woven.
9: Well, you're hoping with War Woven that the mile might test him out, but his win in the Golden Rose was very good, so he's certainly the benchmark.
8: What does the team look like? Numbers, diameter, heading in that direction?
9: Yeah, we'll most likely have four runners in the Caulfield Guineas. Something's burning. He was just narrowly beaten by a diameter the other day. We've had a gear change just to give the rider a bit more control. If he can conserve a bit of energy early, he could perhaps make the difference up in diameter. He won the Stutt Stakes here at Caulfield, so he's a very fit horse. He was placed as a two-year-old in a Group 1 race, so there's a sense of timing there for a son of Brazen Bow, which means a lot to us.
10: By not running Birdman in the Turnbull, it sets up a good clash this weekend with She's Alibi and a couple of others in the Might and Power. Are you confident you might be able to cause a little bit of an upset there?
9: I'm not sort of thinking about it too much. I'm not expecting in terms of like to beat her easily or anything like that, but I know our horse runs 2,000 metres. Mm-hmm. So I guess with She's Alibi, they'll be hoping she gets 2,000 metres. So we just have to get her to fail. She runs to her ratings, we can't beat her. But over 2,000 metres, it gives us a chance, and Birdman's in great form. His win the other day was very good, and he looks to have come on nicely since that.
10: And that's been franked as well by Cosmic Crusader winning so well in the Turnbull Stakes. So what's been the key to Birdman's progression over the last 12 months?
9: I guess maturity. He's shown that he's a good horse, but now doing it at a Group 1 level and winning with a bit in hand the other day was pretty good to see. So I guess maturity and age is the key.
8: You've had a great handle on the guineas the last couple of years. Have you got the winner in your four on Saturday?
9: I hope so. Obviously the favourites there that we don't have, but they're all well prepared. It's a race that's so important to colts, and a race we pick out a long way in advance of the final week of training. So they were just here this morning for a good look around, but I'm happy with them.
10: Back on Birdman, how did he work today?
9: Birdman was good. Craig Williams was aboard. He was just full of compliments getting off the horse. His action, his attitude and his recovery, all first class. So couldn't have been happy with this morning's workout.
10: Aeliana, big tick on the weekend in the Turnbull ahead of a Cox Plate.
9: Yes, she was probably one run away from a peak, so that was pleasing to see. It was a solid test. Should bring her on nicely, and we've got 3 weeks to prepare for the Cox Plate this year at Flemington. So, exciting few weeks ahead.
8: Just with Trombo last night, having been to Brisbane, they say Caulfield can undo a Sydney three-year-old. Having been away to Brisbane and have that trip, does that make a difference on the gate?
9: That's well, I guess you can only really tell about horses when they race under pressure. Even training is completely different to race pressure, but he has got a very good attitude. He's a lovely big horse. He's got all the signs to me to say that he's a good miler. So, I think barrier draw would be important for a Sydney horse coming down here, drawing a good gate where the horses can be held together around the bend, and then straight for home with a bit in the reserve tank always helps.
10: How many have you got in the tour rack this week?
9: We're still working out final numbers. Panova will come down from Sydney. Sun God worked well this morning. Lady Shenandoah, we're still working out with her. So yeah, just a little bit of fine tuning.
8: Solcom, pretty important race for him on Saturday, just to pass that ballot and sort of get a bit closer to where he needs to be.
9: Yeah, Solcom runs in the Herbert Power. This year set weights and penalties, which should suit him well. He drew wide in the Bart Cummings last week and the wet track, so we opted to pull out. Yeah, he has to run top three to qualify, so it's an important day for him. But Craig Williams was aboard, very happy with him. He rode him as a younger horse, and he said he's matured a lot. His action was good, and also a very fit horse.
8: His story's well documented, but do you feel like you're getting him like third up now? You should start be seeing the right type of performance.
9: Very pleased with the second up run. The improvement from first to second was great, and there's no reason to suggest he couldn't get back to where he was in his third up run, so that's exciting.
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1: 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Welcome to Breeding, Bloodstock and Banter with Gareth Hall and the Captain.
2: And hello to you, Guy Mulcaster.
3: Good morning, Gareth. How are you on this fine Tuesday morning?
2: Oh, very well. What did you make of Kang Rising's trial?
3: Yeah, I think they got too smart for us all last year, and they probably got a better price. But yeah. Hayes and Purton wouldn't leave a stone unturned, and you actually saw him. You know, let him run early in the trial, and then he didn't really do that much on him in the straight. You know.
2: Yeah, we just had Zach on, and he said, you know what? There's a little bit of concern. He doesn't like soft tracks at all, and he basically had he said that David feeds him too much grass when he comes to Canterbury. He goes, you know what, I went and smashed the track record by nearly a second just to make sure that he tightens up so he doesn't get away from us like he did last year. But obviously David just lets him eat all of the grass, which makes my job harder. And I said, well, there you go. He's going that well, Zach. He's telling David how to train.
3: Yes, yeah. Well, he was giving the jackets away and signing them and everything. It was all happening there at Randwick this morning.
2: It was a great advertisement for my racehorse with Danger going past Kang Rising.
3: they said there was quite a few bets on Ninja as soon as he won the trial.
2: Yeah, so do you think that Ninja won't be beating him in a race? But can Tempted beat him in a race if it's a soft track guy?
3: I think it's probably going to come down to how Blue Door goes and, you know, and how it sets up for a horse like Tempted, really.
2: Mm.
3: You know, I think if Blue Door can go out and really make them work for the first half, then somebody like Tempted could storm over the top at the end and knock them off.
2: Is this whether she's close enough, I guess?
3: She was quite a long way back the other day when she picked up Savihelli in one stride, though, wasn't she?
2: It's a bit different gravy, Savihelli to Kang Rising. But in saying that, I think Savihelli's going to take her place in the Everest.
3: Yeah, and she'll generate a bit of tempo too.
2: Yeah. It's been interesting watching the slot holders go about their work in this year's Everest. Basically, they put the white flag up and they're trying to do deals basically just to get their money back, Guy. It's been fascinating to watch from afar.
3: Yeah, I mean, I think if you look at it over 10 years, Gareth, you're probably, you know, it's only going to be two or three, or in this case, could be even four with Kang Rising. But the whole idea of a slot race is when you get a pretty even market and then you get a lot of people doing good deals, you know, but it's very hard when people have basically put their hands up and think they are only going for second or third.
2: Like, he's great to have in Australia, Kang Rising, and he builds up a lot of interest when you've got the world's best horse arrive here for a race like the Everest. But for the slot holders, they'd be hoping he doesn't come back next year, Guy.
3: Definitely.
2: Yes.
3: Definitely. Yeah. And especially when of the 12 slot holders, none of them have really had access to it because the Hong Kong Jockey Club have got that slot, you know?
2: Yeah, and they just buy the ATC slot. I think that's they have to do that so David Hayes and the team with Kang Rising get permission in a way to go and race him over here. So he's not staying on for a Russell Boarding or coming to Melbourne for a champion sprint. They want him back in Hong Kong, so he has to head back to Hong Kong after that. But it is great to have him. He's only a gelding, so I wonder how many seasons he's got left in him.
3: Yeah, I mean, the thing is they have to be careful too. They can't afford to fall down the other side of the mountain, you know. Like, he has to race in his peak form for him to stay competing. Otherwise, it's not a great look, is it?
2: Yeah. What do you make of Cosmic Crusader and the Turnbull?
3: Well, Cosmic Crusader and the Turnbull was just about home when they straightened, wasn't it?
2: Yeah.
3: I mean, they weren't bad horses chasing him, but he just looked like totally different gravy this week, didn't he?
2: If you were just watching that for the first time racing, you came from England and you were going, all right, then these are your best weight for age horses, and you say, yep, they're our best weight for age horses, and you watch him travel like he did Cosmic Crusader, and then you say he's probably going to a Caulfield Cup or a Cox Plate and he will take on these horses again, you're thinking that he'd be $1.50. You're thinking, well, how the hell are you going to turn the tables on him?
3: No, I mean, you kind of give it to him. He just looked so dominant on Saturday. You just couldn't really believe it, could you?
2: Aliana went like a horse. It's going to be hard to beat in a Melbourne Cup guy.
3: I'll play it again, Sam Garrett. You'd have to ask Mr. Waller to run it in the Melbourne Cup for you.
2: You know what? I was going to ask him today, but because I needed to get back here to do the show, because we couldn't do it live from Caulfield. So I was doing some interviews and then the boys were cutting it back and then we're replaying it, all playing them on the show by the time I got back here. But I was going to ask him that, but I didn't get a chance. So, yeah, I wonder what he's going to do, because she, like, when you look at her there in the Turnbull, that fast run race is going to bring her on big time. I reckon she

0: going to be hard to beat in a Cox Plate.
1: Yeah, but I mean, on the internet and things the last couple of days, it looks like there's a lot of people contemplating the Cox Plate, doesn't it?
0: There is now. What would you do with Cosmic Crusader? Would you go to a Caulfield Cup or a Cox Plate?
1: Well, I think in Bob's world, nobody really has a say, do they?
0: No, that's what I mean. What would you do? Uncle Bob's, I think he's enjoying this at the moment, keeping it close to his, keeping the cards close to his chest because I reckon he'll go to a Caulfield Cup. I reckon he'll try and do both, Captain.
1: Nothing would surprise you, Gareth.
0: No, what'd you make of Sir Delius?
1: I think he's going okay.
0: Yeah, yeah.
1: But I mean, you know, like Gay Waterhouse and Adrian Bott, they, you know, they know what they got on their hands. They probably want to have him ready on Cox Plate Day, and they probably just chugged along for those first couple of runs. So, you know, like, I wouldn't read too much into it.
0: The other question I'm going to pose to you this morning, Pride of Jenny's going to the King Charles, Autumn Glow and Char Wolf. It's going to make the race more entertaining, but you've got Autumn Glow, who could be one of the very best that we've seen, and she's still a short price favourite. She'll probably enjoy the Pride of Jenny tempo that she'll set, but I reckon Char Wolf will love it even more.
1: Yeah, Char Wolf's going amazing too, isn't he, Gareth?
0: Yeah, he was superb there the other day. She's that Epsom winner. Like it's sprinted like she's an alibi guy down the outside.
1: And there was a few people that snapped up the 50s and better prices along the way too, Gareth.
0: Was that you, Captain?
1: No way. Way too smart for that idea.
0: And like that was it. You don't get to see too many horses that come from that camp over in the UK, Team Gosden, and then have success over here at Group 1 level. So Chris has done a great job with him.
1: Yeah, I think it was about 12 months ago that horse was running in a Bendigo Cup or something, you know.
0: Yeah.
1: And he wasn't terribly tractable at those sort of stages, but they turned him around and he was simply dynamic on the weekend.
0: I wonder what he'll do with him.
1: Well, I don't know if there's that many more handicaps coming up, so he probably has to start moving to the weight for age ranks.
0: Yes, so there might be a race, maybe the Champion Smile or something for him, or a CFO Stakes later on in the carnival here in Melbourne. Oh, he probably might go to a King Charles, you would imagine, the way that he went there the other day. What'd you make of the two-year-old races?
1: Yeah, I thought they were fine. I mean, it's a little bit scary when we had 3 two-year-old races over 2 states and we didn't full a field.
0: No.
1: You know, that is a sign of the times, but I thought they were okay. I thought Michael Friedman's filly was pretty good. I thought the John McCarthy's horse was good in Melbourne, and the Colts one was okay in Sydney, so it'll be interesting to see what happens next.
0: Yes, Shara Dar is the Ole Kirk filly that was impressive for Michael Friedman. The Animos are okay. I reckon the Annie Mackev would have loved to have seen an Animo win one of the early two-year-old races, but they're up and running and obviously they've got ability.
1: Yeah, I think they probably weren't really benefited from the dead tracks on Saturday.
0: Yeah. And I think we've talked about this as well with these two-year-olds. A lot of the trainers are holding them back now. So they probably won't start till later on this year or even get started, say, in early 2027, Guy.
1: Yeah, no, there's no mad rush and, the horses run out before the races run out, Gareth.
0: What about the ready-to-run sale that'll happen next week in Inglis? Are you looking forward to that, Guy?
1: Yeah, we've got our shortlist and we've done the videos and we'll just see what we come up with now.
0: Is Inglis catching up to NZB or NZB about a few lengths still in front regarding their ready-to-run sale?
1: Yeah, I think Inglis are pretty happy that they've got Kane Rising here again and probably half the people from Hong Kong will be here next week to see the sale, so that all helps.
0: Yeah, they've done it. They've done a great job in getting the Asian buyers to their ready-to-run sale. And David Hayes found Hard Kick last year, so that'd be nice if you could find us a Hard Kick there, Guy.
1: It'd be nice, Gareth, wouldn't it?
0: We had Sam Beats it on the other day.
1: Did you?
0: Yeah, we had Sammy, and he did remind me that he did find me a horse last year that went on to be a group winner. The year before, he found me one that went on to be a group winner. He did break in Char Wolf. He did do Golden 60. So if you want to find, like, why would you bother inspecting them? You just go to Sam Beatson, basically.
1: Exactly, Gareth.
0: Yeah, and he'll hopefully lead you the right way.

0: Now, the TAT sales isn't far away. There's been a lot of horses that were purchased from the UK at this sale and brought them back to Australia, Guy. But it's always at a difficult time of the year because it's in the middle of our carnival. Are you going back to the UK to try and find a bargain at this TAT sale?
1: Yeah, I'll be going probably the night of the Cox Plate and then be back before the carnival at Flemington the following week.
0: Okay, and so is it easy to find a horse? Have you started looking for them at the moment? What's the process there?
1: Well, there's usually about 1,600 or 1,700 in the catalogue.
0: Yeah.
1: So once you whittle them down, then you just start churning through them and looking at their form and hoping there's not too much money from Saudi or Bahrain or something to blow us out of the water.
0: Yeah, but you always try and find a couple there?
1: Yeah, we managed to pick up a horse called Pinhole last year, and he looks quite a progressive horse.
0: Yeah, he won nicely there the other day, Pinhole.
1: Yeah, let's hope he keeps winning.
0: What happened to the captain's pick last week?
1: Scratched.
0: Yeah, we all know that. Why?
1: I don't know, but it's in again on Wednesday, and I've got a funny feeling it might get scratched again.
0: Yeah, sing your song.
1: Yeah.
0: It's not seeing much these days, so hopefully once we see it in, we'll be backing it. And what about the captain's pick this week?
1: I think Pinhole's running on the weekend.
0: Get on.
1: Yeah.
0: All right.
1: At Caulfield.
0: Beautiful. Autumn Boys, is he a Cox Plate horse or is he a Golden Eagle horse after watching him on Saturday?
1: I'm not sure what they're going to do yet, though, Gareth, but I think he's probably a better horse out and going than trying to pick runs through them. But, I mean, it wasn't anybody's error. It was just the fact the way the race was run and the barrier he had.
0: Can't believe you're having a whack at the jockey from gate one.
1: I didn't say have a whack at the jockey.
0: Have you got any future bets for us?
1: No, I haven't.
0: Not one?
1: Not one, Gareth. I can't get them right on the day, let alone try and get them right a month beforehand.
0: Always a pleasure, Guy. And Trombolt, gate number 11. Can you beat Blind Rays and War Woven still from that gate?
1: Cool. Well, you're going to need it. We're going to need a very good ride.
0: Yes. Is McDonald riding him or Central Europe?
1: I don't know. They haven't put them up yet, have they?
0: No, but you would know, but you're too scared to tell us, I would imagine.
1: You enjoy your day, Gareth.
0: Have a great day, Guy. Guy Mulcaster joining us there for Breeding and Bloodstock.
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11: 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Graduates have won 33 Group 1 races in the last five seasons, and last season they won 26 black type races. 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
16: 5-2-1-8 there at Angle Park. Number 5, Blue Energy, did start favourite at $3 and $1.80. Wins the first leg of the quaddy. Those dividends in just a moment as we welcome in our SEN Turf audience. Welcome to Tuesday Race Day. Good to have you company. We're pretty busy this afternoon. Plenty of action to come. And we're about to get our gallops underway in the next half an hour with Rick McIntosh at Mildura. They go local time, 1:30. Newcastle at 1:50. Goulburn at 10 past 2. Kilcoy at 2:34. They're all local times. The Menangle Trots are up and running. We'll take the next few there. Albion Park get underway in 45 minutes at a quarter to the hour. Shepparton with Lachlan McIntosh this afternoon, rather this evening. It's 6:04 for the first. Mildura with Dan Hibbard go at 6:19, so a double header for the Trots here in Victoria tonight. And Gloucester Park, the first green light at Gloucester Park is at 4:24. 4:24 this afternoon for the first at Gloucester Park. That's 7:24 on the eastern seaboard. The Horsham Greys with Dane Berry are at 2:27. Geelong at 2:54 with Brendan. Warrigal tonight, 6:45 for the first. And Mandurah go at 6:08. 10 races at Mandurah. And we've been taking the Hobart and the Angle Park Greys for you this afternoon. We're about to phase them out as our gallops start to heat up. At Angle Park, the totes are in 5-2-1-8. Number 5, Blue Energy, $3 and $1.80. Number 2, Life of Riley, 2:20. 1, Waikerie Kobe, no third. And 8, Cobalt Winter is fourth. The Quinella, $7.20. Exacta paid $14.40. Trifecta, $41.60. The first four, $82.80. And the running double, 4 and 5, $11.50. Up next, we're back to Hobart for race number 6, the second leg of the quaddy. No, we're not. It's Hobart Race 5, rather, the first leg of the quaddy. And Adhana Kevin off the inside is the $2 favourite. Rupee's Revenge, 2:20, so not much between the top two in betting. Third line is the 7 Inner West, $8 from $8.50. Number two, Hades Danger, 10 to 12, now 13s. Four, Ivory Japan at 19. Six, Pinaroo Flyer, 34s from 71s. And the three, Aston Perk and the five, Tarjo, are $41. Adhana Kevin now just firms up into $1.90 as the board updates. On the back of Hobart, race five, Rick McIntosh will join us with a preview from the Sunraysia. Rick will be along in around about 5 minutes or so with his look at that program. The first at Mildura gets underway at 1:30. Back to Hobart next for the first leg of the Quaddie Race 5.
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16: Couple of minutes until Hobart Race 2. Just having a look to see if there's any changes for the trot meetings that are about to get underway. And the first of those is at Albion Park. Well, it's the only other one this afternoon. We're up and running at Menangle. And there's nothing late to report at Albion Park. Just the scratchings that we have. Race 1, number 12, Macal's Sunny. Although there was one late one in the first, actually. We gave you that a little bit earlier on this afternoon. And I'll just clarify exactly who that is in just a moment. But the scratchings that we have that were already in your form guide, just repeating them. Race 1, 12. Race 2, 6 and 8. Race 4, 7. Race 7, 7. And race 8, 10. The changes there at Albion Park. And in that first, which is 40 minutes away, the late one that came through... Where was it? It might have been a driver change, actually. I might be getting myself a little confused. I think it was, yeah, it was a driver change. I'll find that. Anyway, I'll chase it up and pass it on. But at the moment, it is a beautiful day at Albion Park. Track is rated good. The weather is fine. And the first of eight goes at 1:45. At the start at Hobart, let's see where the late money's going. Ahead of race number five. Good luck if you're having a crack in the Tassie Quaddie today. Adhana Kevin, $1.90, is just bottomed out at 185, but now back to the 190 quote. 8 Rupees Revenge, 240 out to 260. 7 Inner West, 650. Nothing really firming at the bigger numbers. Pinaroo Fly, number 6, got to 34s. In fact, got to 31s from 34 and was as much as 41 earlier on this morning. Just back now to the $34. Nothing really catching the eye at the bigger numbers. It's all about Adhana Kevin off the inside for race five.
20: Right, that ran second over the 461 behind Times Flying. Drops back to the 340 today. Does draw the inside box in the third and fourth grade. And that's a $1.90 fixed odds favourite. Around about 210 on the one pool is Adhana Kevin. 260 Rupees Revenge, likes the pink box, got a good record for the pink, has 6 starts for 3 wins overall track, has had 24 starts for 8 wins and 11 placings. Very consistent greyhound is Rupees Revenge.
16: Yes, it was a driver change at Albion Park. It was race 1, number 6. Race 1, number 6, which is Tunbridge, is now Gavin Crone. That was the change, the late one we had. Race 1, 6, Gavin Crone now drives it.
20: Not. They're on Adhana Kevin, $1.85 off the inside box. They dominate the market, those two, the 1 and the 8. Then the 7 Inner West, who's had a change of kennel as well, for Carol Nash now at $6.50. And $15 for Hades Danger, who was a winner 2 starts ago. Ready to go. Race number 5 of the program. Adhana Kevin off the inside, just the fave. We're ready. Away at Hana Kevin began second, fast away Ashton Peak. Hana Kevin now rails through. Ruby Defence comes across Mount Water on the track. Then followed by Pinaroo Flyer. Next one is Inner West. Then followed by Ivory Japan, Hades Danger. And back of the tail, Tarjo in the straight they come. And Hana Kevin kicked away now. Kevin, he's all over. And Hana Kevin goes home to score. Beat Ruby's Revenge and Pinaroo Flyer. Then followed by Ashton Peak running on well. Inner West, when it was all over. Then Hades Danger, Ivory Japan, back of the tail, Tarjo. Run 19.

0: 37 with a split of 5.21. That Hana Kevin has been racing very well for the new kennel in Denise Williams, and wins and wins easily there in the first leg of the Quadrilla, paying 185 on the fixed odds market, a little bit less on the one pool at 160. Repeat Revenge second, and Pinaroo Flyer to spice up the exotics in third position. 5.21, 19.37. And time comes down to 19.36. The winner won. Adhana Kevin by Aussie Infrared from Zipping Sheba. Denise Williams, the winning trainer, brings up its eighth win now from 12 starts on the track. So a great record at Adhana Kevin. Second should be the eight, Rupee's Revenge. Cameron Betts didn't quite get his birthday wish, running second. And third to the six, Pinaroo Fly for Russell Wass to spice up the exotics, a $51 outsider. Fourth goes to three, Ashton Perk, and fifth goes to seven, Inner West. 1-8-6-3-7.
1: 1-8-6-3. They're on the fifth at Hobart. Popular start to the quaddy with the favourite winning at $1.60 and $1.10. Those dividends next, and Rick McIntosh to join us at Mildura.
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0: Toad Dividends are through at Hobart, 186 and 3 on race 5. Number 1, Adhana Kevin, 161.10. Number 8, Rippy's Revenge, 120. 6, Pinaroo Flyer, 490. And 3, Aston Perk, 4th. The Quinella, 220. Exacta, 490. The Trifecta, 34. First 4 paid 287 for 186 and 3. The Running Double, 7 and 1, $12.20. At Mildura this afternoon, it's Rick McIntosh, and Rick joins us with a preview. G'day, Rick.
1: Good afternoon, Paddy. Yes, it's a glorious day up here. We're racing thoroughbred racing in the north of the state here at Mildura. First of 7 races at 1:30. We're on a good 4. Penno this morning, 4.9. Rails back in the true position. It was out on the circuit at the last meeting. As I said, weather conditions couldn't be better in this 15 scratchings. Taking a quick look, the first will take out 3 and 6 who won at Bendigo on the weekend. I reckon Ted Percy's a good each-way bet in the first, 1 by 2 bases. He's really going well, this horse. 5th on the Boo up here, 3rd at Swan Hill. Thought he would run well again. Race number 2 on the program. 5, Stockman's Choice, won yesterday at Gawler. 6 and 8 are also out. And King Karuna looks very hard to beat here, number 10. Kieran Mars sent the truck up, and this looks the best of his hopes. Race 2, number 10. Third race on the program, take out number 5. I'm sticking with Royal Turf here. Disappointed that there's no each-way betting now with the scratching, but he ran some very fast sections here at the meeting. Here last time was 2 starts ago for him behind Surprise Addict. He was really strong to the line. He went to Adelaide and failed at the 1100, but he comes back to 1000 here, drawn a good gate. Race 3, number 4. I think he'll run well. Race 4 starts the quaddy. Put the pen through 2, 5, 6 and 11. And this looks a really tough race. Especially being a maiden and some few lightly raced and first starters, I reckon you should work on taking a few in the quaddie here. Race 5, pretty keen the cable guy can keep the picket fence going. Wins at Cassidy and Mildura. Willie Gordon sticks. Race 5, number 1. There's no scratchings. Field of 9. I reckon he's got most of them covered. Hopefully all of them. Race 6, Valentine Labouf goes on to 2, Baby Rider. The scratchings are 3, 8 and 10. Kikarangi the 4 and 1 Verona Rupees look the main 2 here, but there's a few others you've probably got to put in the quaddy as well. And then race 7, our last, is at 4:30, take out 7 and 11. And I thought 5 share

0: music went well enough on debut back at the end of August to be the one they've got to beat here. Six As A Cool goes in the quaddy. So does three Where's My Sock, who's third up today, working up to something like its best form. Glorious day. First is at 1:30. My Best, The Cable Guy. Best values in the first. Ted Percy each way. Good luck, Paddy.
1: Good on you, Rick. Good calling there this afternoon at Mildura. We'll have a look at a market for race one in just a moment. We're about 17 minutes away off the first. We're about to hear from track manager Murray James as well, who just joined Kev Casey on racing.com. We'll get an update on the track. We're currently a good four, but we'll get the latest from the team trackside in just a moment. Angle Park comes up in 6 minutes. It's race six, and this is the last we'll take there, the second leg of the quaddie. And number one, Kilcoy Missy is the $3.90 favourite, just in front of the seven, Obsession, $4. Minjack, number eight, is at $4 also. So it's Eagle's second favourite. Four, Our Bella Rose, $4.80. Number two, Adhana Philip, $6.50. And the five, Watch Me Design, $7. So they're all in single figures. The one and the seven, pretty much equal favourites, $3.90 and $4. Kilcoy Missy and Obsession. Murray James is the track manager at Mildura, and here he is catching up with Kev ahead of the meeting this afternoon.
2: Murray James, Muzz, the King of the North, they call him. The man after which the river itself was named. How is the fishing, Muzz?
3: I do feel that old, actually, do. But the fishing's poor at the moment. We're not happy with the river, state of the river, but we'll just wait. It'll clear up for us.
2: Now, rain swept across Victoria. The whole state got doused in precipitation, but you, not so much.
3: We don't get much rain up this way for some reason. 8 mil, that's all we had. That's all we had, 8 mil, and we actually had to put a little bit of water on.
2: See that? You've had to irrigate. We got heaps more than that, even just down the road at Swan Hill. So not a lot from upstairs. So you've put a bit on. The track looks great, looks fantastic this time of year.
3: You expect it
2: to look a treat. Magnificent. But good four is where we start, and of course all these tracks lately are going from four to a three mid-meeting. You expect that?
3: Probably later in the day, because it is still got quite a bit of moisture in it, so it should hang on until late in the afternoon, I'm thinking.
2: All right, terrific. This gives you a little break. You've got Melbourne Cup Day. And then you have your summer break.
3: We do a big renovation at the end of in November, and then we just watch the grass grow from there until April next year.
2: Very good. Hard work. You've got to make sure that grass grows the right way.
3: Tough at the top, mate.
2: Thanks for joining us.
1: Murray James there, speaking with Kev Casey on racing.com, track manager at Mildura. And we're about to go to a market for the first with Rick in just a moment. Now, coming up at Menangle is race three in 9 minutes. This is the first of their features today as the heats of the New South Wales Breeders' Challenge for the two-year-olds continue. This one for the fillies, race three, and number two, Atomic Goanna. For Will Rickson is the $1.65 favourite. Number three, Highview Bonnie, $3.90. 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Number one, Our Sweetheart, at $16. And five, Kiss Before 12, is at $31. Scratching is the nine in the third at Menangle. We'll take the next three there, races three, four and five, and then we have to park them because it gets a bit busy, and we'll come back to them later in the day for the lucky last, race 10. So up next, it's Angle Park, our last there, race six. And then we're back to Hobart for race six. Favourite there at Hobart. This is the free-for-all over the 3:40. It's due in 6 minutes right on the back of South Australia. Number two, Little Dan. It's been running well. It's won its last four, and it's $1.45 here in the next. Out from $1.28, number four, Hardstyle Leon, $5.50 into $4.80. He did touch $4.60. Three, Promises Made, $10 to $5.50. Number five, Junia Rest, $7. One, Push the Button, is at $34. Eight, Sydney Danger, $41. And the seven, Jungle Boogie, at $51. Hobart comes up in five on the back of Angle Park, which is a couple of minutes away. We're 13 minutes off the first at Mildura on the good four. Let's have a look at a market. Race one, number five, Back Up Barbie. Owen Walsh for Kieran Maher is the first favourite of the day at $2.60. 11, Apocalypse, $3.60. Number four, Ted Percy for Chelsea Taylor and Nathan Hobson, $5. Number 10, Peace Seeker at $5 also. $12 for the 9, Message Bank. $21 for the 1, Mezzan Jib. $12, High Performance at $23. It's on debut. Sean Mathrick comes up with Sam Kennedy to ride. At $23, it has had some support in from $26. Number 7, Don Villador at $81. Number 2, Skataka, $151. And the 8.

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2: There's a couple they're specking late here at Angle Park. The one Kilcoy Missy, $4 into $3.60, and also the 8 Min Jack, $4, did touch $3.70. Our Bella Rose just on the drift, $4.40 out to $4.80. The one of the eight have seen a little bit of support here ahead of race number six, and they're getting to the boxes.
3: It was a much tougher assignment than what he faces here this Friday night. He'll be awfully hard to beat. But that's this Friday. We need to find a winner in race six. And it's tricky again to these two opening legs of the quaddy. All six runners are given some sort of a hope here. Kilcoy Missy, the inside, 360. Min Jack at 390. Now, there has been money out Bella Rose, although she just gets back out again now. She was into 480, back out to $5.50. Obsession's been a big drift out in box seven. I think the wide draw has a lot to do with that. He was a winner here last week. We gave him a good chance from the inside draw and he won. But the record nowhere near as strong from wider boxes. Watch Me Design and Hana Phillip. But Hana Phillip was $9 into $5.50 at one point, just back out to $6 now. I've got Min Jack on top in what is a really tricky race. Our Bella Rose has been consistent. She'll get back and hit the line. Certainly one for your exotics from box number four. But Min Jack for me in front of the 1, 7 and 4. Race 6 Angle Park about to move up. First leg of the quaddie was won by the well-backed favourite, Blue Energy. And that looked an open assignment, but Blue Energy straight to the front was much too good there in race 5. In race number 6, it's a bit of a lottery. Start will be all important as they load away. 380, Min Jack, $3.80 in a field of 6. 380 for the 8, 390 the 1. Very similar on one pool. All locked in, green lights on, race 6 at Angle Park. They're set for a start. Ready? Racing, Min Jack missed it. Kilcoy Missy, best away, will lead it. Hana Phillip to a close second. Obsession third. Min Jack improves around the outside of Watch Me Design. Our Bella Rose is last, although starting to improve. Kilcoy Missy joined by it. Hana Phillip. And here's Min Jack back to the inside, running home. Kilcoy Missy, Min Jack. Min Jack blew the whistle, hit the lead late at Hana Phillip. Min Jack. Min Jack got in from Adhana Phillip out wide, grabbing second in front of Kilcoy Missy. Fourth in then came Al Bella Rose, Obsession, Watch Me Design, gallop around 1980. Good win. Missed the kick from the wide draw, which was probably a blessing. It allowed him to get back to the inside. He railed up nicely, turning for home. Too strong, 390-160 Min Jack. Adhana Phillip, $3, had the backing. Runs a good race, and Kilcoy Missy every chance after leading. No third divvy. 8-2-1 for our Bella Rose back and forth. Three quarters by a half, 1983. 462-780 the first two splits. Run home, 1203. 8-2-1-4. Don Turner with Min Jack taking out race.
2: 8-2-1-4 at Angle Park, and that's where we leave them this afternoon. Min Jack the winner at $3.90 at $1.60. Number two at Hana Phillip, $3. One Kilcoy Missy, no third. They're about to load at Hobart for race six. Little Dan now firms up into $1.33. It's the only one the punters want. Did in fact touch as short as 1.28. A couple of seconds ago, but just back to 1.33. But clearly, it's the dominant favourite. Nothing else moving at the bigger numbers, and they're about to get set at Hobart. Angle Park, they're through. Number 8, Min Jack, $3.90, $1.60. Number 2, Adhana Phillip, $3. 1, Kilcoy Missy, no third. 4th, 4, Our Bella Rose. The Quinella, $12.10. Exactor, $18.40. Trifecta, $64. And the first 4 to come, running double 5 and 8, $7.60. Menangle's fast approaching. Race 3 in 3 from now. And Atomic Goanna still the shorty at $1.60 there. A little bit of a go late for Your Shuffle, number 7 at Menangle. It's been $16 into $9.50. It's now $4.80 second favourite. It's been the mover ahead of race 3 at Menangle. That first 4 at Angle Park, 8-2-1-4. It paid $131. Here's race 6 at Hobart.
4: We certainly hope not. This is race 6 on the program. Little Dan, the track record holder, comes out of box 2. $1.35 late, Little Dan, set. And away they go. He jumped nicely, Little Dan. Goes towards the early lead, now takes up the running. Sydney Danger up to second, all then followed by Hardstyle Leon, who copped the check, went back through the field. Then we got Push the Button out wide, then Juno.

0: Back towards the toe is Bundaberg Gum. They turn in the straight. Little Dan put on the V8 motor and away goes Little Dan. Little Dan beats Sydney Danger. Third push the button. Fourth one home, Juno Rest. Then followed home by Promises Made, Bundaberg Gum, Jungle Boogie back towards the toe. Harstyle Leo was making ground, then copped the check and came in back at the tail. 19.16 is the run. First bit of 5.13. It's too strong late, Little Dan. Sydney Danger got a little bit close there at one stage, but boy, gee, he just put on the V8 motor and away went Little Dan for Linda Nichols to win again. It's a pretty windy day today, so he's still run quick time. 19.16, a very good run. And then Linda again takes it out over 8 Sydney Danger. And the one push the button should be in numbers, but stand by after race 6. Little Dan, the winner. By Tommy Shelby from Minter Edition, trained by Lyndon Nichols, the winner.
1: Yeah, it'll be 2, 8, 1, and 6 at Hobart. Little Dan, the favourite, at the price expected to win at $1.40 and $1.20. 8 Sydney Danger returns $5.50. 1 push the button, $4. So a couple of roughies fill the miners. 6 will be 4th there at Hobart. Back next with the 3rd at Menangle.
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1: About to come forward at Menangle. I might have given you a bum steer on those Hobart numbers. It's 2815. 2815. Little Dan the winner, 140, 120. Number 8, Sydney Danger, 550. 1 push the button, $4 and 5. Junior Rest is 4th. The Quinella, 35. Exacta, 37. The Trifecta, 215. First 4 paid 880 for 2815. Running double 1 and 2, 370. On the back of the 3rd at Menangle, the 1st at Mildura with Rick McIntosh is due in 4. They're on the track. 1400 metres and repeating Rick selections. 4, 5, 10. And 11. Here's Fred at Benangle.
8: Highview Bonnie getting out to 7:30. So they're getting ready. Scratching here for Cobbity Cadence. So we have 6 to run and Atomic Goanna looking to add to a pretty good record. She's only had 6 runs, 2 wins, 2 minors, 2 wins, 2 thirds in her career. Our sweetheart gets right up onto the arm. Stand by for a start. This is the Nutrien Equine Breeders' Challenge 2-year-old fillies heat round 2. And they're underway. And getting away best towards the centre of the line is Highview Bonnie, showing real good dash, and Highview Bonnie is going to go to the lead. Now Rickson's going to come calling here on Atomic Goanna, and Highview Bonnie's driver takes hold and the fave goes to the lead. In the meantime, our sweetheart settles in third, and then Kiss Before 12. Further back then, as they work down and out of the straight, then was Your Shuffle, and Show 'Em How is going to settle at the tail of the field. So the first quarter, a pretty leisurely 29.9 for the fillies, and as they go into the back straight. The leader is Atomic Goanna, leads out by 5 metres. Now here's a move coming up on the outside as Kiss Before 12 to try and get to the wheel of the second horse at the moment, which is Highview Bonnie, and does. They were followed then, getting a lovely toe into the race here, Your Shuffle, the one that's been very heavily backed. It covers up our sweetheart, and last of all is Show 'Em How. So they work their way down the back of the track now, 800 left to run. Second quarter very similar to the first, 29.8, 59.7 the half, and it is Atomic Goanna the leader. Second parked up is Kiss Before 12, and under lock and key for the moment is Highview Bonnie. Next on the outside is Your Shuffle, followed by Our Sweetheart, and Show 'Em How is at the back of the field as they run by the cages, where the leader is Atomic Goanna. Kiss Before 12 gets to its wheel. On the inside, waiting on an out is Highview Bonnie, and then came peeling out wider, Your Shuffle. It lets go out wide. Our Sweetheart, driven for luck, sticks to the inner and behind them is Show 'Em How. They straighten up, 28-6 the quarter. It comes into a dash home, and kicking away here is Atomic Goanna, trying hard. And once it gets out as Highview Bonnie, and they've beaten off Your Shuffle, the leader is Atomic Goanna. Rickson's got to get to work. Inch by inch, Highview Bonnie cuts back the margin, finishes the better, and goes home to win it. Highview Bonnie tips over the favourite Atomic Goanna. Third home goes the way of Your Shuffle, Show 'Em How, Our Sweetheart, Kiss Before 12 in 155. It really was a dash home. They got up the stretch in 26.6, and Highview Bonnie sprinted best. It sprinted to score Highview Bonnie, Harry Ross, Josh Powderly. Josh should be still on cloud nine after the win of the Roosters the other night. But that was a nice performance. Led, took hold. Favourite worked to the lead, and then when it became a dash home, it got out Highview Bonnie and was too good. Three beats two. Number seven, Your Shuffle, stays on for the third after making a three-wide push on the final turn. And for first four players, number six gets that spot. So 3-2-7-6, 3-2-7-6 interim on the third.
1: 3276, thank you, Fred. At Menangle, they're at the gates, under a minute till Mildura. Race one, back up Barbie, the $2.80 favourite. Just on the drift, though, late was as short as 250. 11 Apocalypse has been the one they've specced. Alana Kelly rides for the McAvoys. It's 460 into $3.40. 4 Ted Percy, 550 to 460. The 10 Peace Seeker, late 550 out to 6. Message Bank has been 13 into 11, just back to 12. Now, in fact, back to 11. And the 12 High Performance is $26. Mizzen Jeb, number one, on the drift as well at the bigger prices, $19 out to $31. But back up Barbie, the favourite. Best backed is the 11 Apocalypse. Rick's numbers, race one, 4, 5, 10, and 11. And they're about to load. One of them's out of the saddle at Mildura, and it is Message Bank. Will Gordon has jumped off, and it's coming out. Message Bank is a late scratching at Mildura. Here is Rick.
3: You know, and it's out. And the rest of the field are being loaded. The first race is advertising the Melbourne Cup Day here. Package is available now. It's a huge day here in Mildura. They celebrate it bigger than their own Cup, Melbourne Cup Day. They get here in droves. It's always a six race card and a great little day for the locals and the surrounding district. It really is was out on the circle at the last meeting. And it looks absolutely fantastic for those who've been watching on it. Really does look like you're at Flemington when you're looking at some bits of the grass. Anyway, two to be loaded for the first. Mizzen Jib goes up. Plenty of Adelaide visitors and border hoppers today. And High Performance. Matrix brought the big truck in like he normally does here from the other side of town. Mr. Gath is going to start the odd numbers by the look of it. And he's up on top of his platform and he's awaiting the arrival of Ted Percy. Firming third favourite. It goes up. Ready to go. Seven events. Last one, High Performance walks in. And they're off. No speed from Don Dillador, nor its stablemate Ted Percy, who's going back. And Apocalypse bounced out first in front of the favourite backup Barbie and its stablemate Peace Seeker. Just behind the Mizzen Jib, three deep with cover around the outside of Majestic Glow. Scar Taker's over on the fence and they're three lengths to Ted Percy. High Performance, the last one, Don Villador. And if you just chimed in and you're wondering where Message Bank got to, it was a late scratching at 129. So Apocalypse leads for Alana Kelly down the back straight, three quarters on the favourite back up Barbie. Peace Seeker is third and three wide. They're followed next by Scar Taker on the inside and pushing up between runners is Majestic Glow. Three deep with cover, Mizzen Jib runs about sixth in front of Ted Percy, then Don Villador and High Performance is back with it. They leave the back straight, trekking down the side and Apocalypse travels well, the second favourite. Beat off back up Barbie, the favourite by two lengths for now. Then followed by Peace Seeker Labour string, so too is Majestic Glow. Ted Percy's working into the clear. He's giving the leader a good start, though, and then Missing Jib in the straight. Front runner is Apocalypse, trying hard back up Barbie to peg it back. Ted Percy's pinning the ears back and then Scar Taker, but Apocalypse has got the first one, I think. Back up Barbie holding second. Ted Percy's a bit green, but coming on. But Apocalypse got a well-rated ride in front and wins by 3.5. Back up Barbie ran second, a neck to Ted Percy. Best work late again. His turn will come. Scar Taker wasn't too far away, and then Majestic Glow High Performance, followed in by Missing Jib, Don Villador, and there was one more. Peace Seekers finished tailed off, and Message Bank didn't go around. It was scratched by the stewards at 129, acting on veterinary advice. Well, that was painless. Gee, they crunched it late. Apocalypse into 270, ran equal favourite with Backup Barbie. There you go. The late money came. The horse sailed straight to the front. Travelled like a winner from the get-go. Alana Kelly ran with a three-year-old gelding by Wild Ruler from Bound for Earth. Team McAvoy's. And it has bolted in. Backup Barbie was on the canvas a fair way out. Did a good job to hold off the cavalry for second. Kieran Maher, Owen Walsh, and Ted Percy continuing to learn his craft has charged down the middle for third. Nathan Hobson, Chelsea Taylor. 11, 5, 4 and 2. I'm suggesting the interim numbers are. I haven't got... Yep, 11, 5, 4 and 2. Jim's going to give them to me hot off the press. 11, 5, 4 and 2. Four lengths, that winning margin, with a neck, second and third. And that is 124.80, Jim?
9: That's correct.
3: Thank you, sir. 124.80 was the time. So Apocalypse has been the best tried, and it ran the favourite on the Giddy Goat in the end. 270 and 120 is the return.
1: And I've got those coming through, Rick. Yeah, 270 and $1.20. That's a trifecta to start Rick's tipping today. 11 Apocalypse for Alana Kelly. 270, 120. Number 5, Backup Barbie, 130. 4, Ted Percy, 150. And 2, Skataka, 4th. Cornella, 370. Exacta paid 710. Trifecta, 22.30. First 4, $589. For 11, 5, 4 and 2. Late scratching at the gates was the 9. Sub was the winner in the end. The 11 Apocalypse, and we'll hear from Alana in just a moment. On the third at Menangle, 3276, number 3, Highview Bonnie at 390 and $1.80. Number 2, Atomic Goanna, 150. 7, Your Shuffle, no third, and 6, Show Me How, 4th. Cornella, 380. The Exacta paid $11.10. Trifecta, 33.90. First 4, 63.40. And the double, 2 and 3, 34.60. Up next, Hobart Race 7. Is due in a minute, and Junia Pete, the inside runner number 1, is $1.35. 3 Scooby Danger, $5.50. 2 Winburn Rita, $8.50. 7 Greedy Butchers at $9.50. And double figures for the rest, $31 for the 10 Dewana Reject from Box 8. After Hobart, the first at Albion Park is 9 minutes away. 2,138 metres for the first at Albion Park. Pretty much equal favourites for race 1. The 8, Serena Love, Nathan Dawson. And the 1, second to none, Pete McMullen. They're at 270 and 280, each of 2. 2 Kicking Horse, 350. Number 4, Aladdin Sane is $9. Lay Down Luna, number 7, also in the single figures at $9. And then 3, Natty Pagger at 31. And Gazman, number 5, is $41. 8 and 1, equal favourites for the first at Albion Park. Track rated good, and the weather is fine. Here's Alana Kelly after winning the first at Mildura aboard Apocalypse.
10: Total control there. You dominated that one. Now, the kick on the bend there, you just extended away and the others were struggling from there.
11: No, look, I was right with him. We jumped away. I was quite happy to just be patient. I was happy to take a sit if something wanted to go, but we just ended up landing there. And I just had plenty of horse from then on.
10: Just a young horse, 12 to 14 today. Obviously really comfortable with that and rolling along.
11: Yeah, definitely. Obviously the stable know them. He stepped into that up in distance quite well. His action's still, you know, he's really big and brigaded, sort of really getting those knees up still, so he's still got plenty to learn, but I like the way he put it away.
10: All right, nice to get a win on the board. Let's talk surface now. What you see, what you get out there?
11: Yeah, beautiful. It's green. It's lovely underneath. They're not really getting into it all that far. They have aerated it, but it's a lovely, beautiful four. We're happy to be here.
10: Wonderful start.
11: Thanks.
1: Lana Kelly there with Kev Casey from .com doing the interviews this afternoon. Now, the weather's turned at Hobart. It's pretty wet and windy. Here's race 7 with Matt.
0: Lure on its way. This is race 7. Junia Pete off the inside. Set and away they go. Juno Pete began nice. Greedy Butcher away fast, high on the track. Along with Duana Reed. Now Juno Pete rails through. Then follow by Scooby Danger, also punching through out wider goes Winburn Elsie. Then we've got Winburn Rita. Second last, a cutting widget back at the tail. Nitro to Gully. Up to the home turn. Juno Pete takes over. In second place, Scooby Danger. Third, then Winburn Elsie. And back to the inside, Greedy Butcher. In the straight, they come. Juno Pete just in front. The outside, though, Scooby Danger. Too strong. Scooby Danger will beat Winburn Elsie. Who flew home high on the track. May have got second from Juno Pete, who just got tired late. Then followed home by Greedy Butcher, Winburn Rita. Do you want to reject? Then we had Arcadian Wizard back there with Nitro to Goey back at the tail. 5.19, 11.44 and 26 and 38. Into pretty strong conditions there after race number 7 on the program. But Scooby Danger, posited up nice and close today. Very strong greyhound. The pretty windy conditions would probably suit Scooby Danger, no doubt about that. And pays 4.80, a little bit better on the one pull at 5.20. Winburn Elsie.
1: 3, 4, 1 and 7 there at Hobart. 3, 4, 1 and 7. We'll take one more from the Tassie Greys, the last leg of the Quaddy Race 8. Those totes in just a moment. Albion Park is due in 6 minutes. That's where we head next. The first at Newcastle comes up in 11. The first of 7. At 10-2, it's a soft 5 at Newey, and in the first, over the 1,500 metres, the 7 Dance with Destiny for Michaela Weir is first up and favourite at $2.60. 8 Gold Cup, Dylan Gibbons, also first up, $2.80 about it. The 13 Perini Miss, $6.50. 9 Golden Princess, $8. 12 Navy Slippers at $9.50, and the 1 Baby Faced Assassin is at $12. We'll have a look at the late money ahead of the first at Newcastle in a couple of minutes. From now, dividends to come at Hobart. The first at Albion Park is next with Chris Barsby.
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0: correct weights there at Mildura. Race 1, 11.542. Weight is right at Mildura. Race 2 comes up at the top of the hour at 2 o'clock over the 1,200 metres, and it's due in 20 minutes. At Hobart, Race 7, 3.417. Number 3, Scooby Danger, the winner, at $5.20 and $1.30. Number 4, Winburn Elsie, $6.60 the place. 1, Junia Pete, the favourite, third, $1.04. And 7, Greedy Butcher, fourth. The Quinella, 118. The Exacta, 116. Trifecta paid 501. The first four, 1,549.60. And the running double, 2 and 3, $13.60. We're heading to Brisbane for the first at Albion Park in a couple of minutes. They're on the track and completing their warm-ups. The market's starting to sort itself out. 8 Serena Love got into 270 and was the clear-cut favourite in the ad break, but now it's levelled out again. 1 second and none got out to 320. It's back to 290, so the punters still can't make up their mind. 2 Kicking Horse, 360 out of point to 460. There's a move for Aladdin Sane. Number 4, Jack Chappell here in the first. And it has been $15 into $8.50. Lay Down Luna, number 7, is at $8.50. 3 Natty Pagger, 31s to 23. It's had support. In fact, it was as much as $51 earlier on today. So it's certainly trimmed up at the bigger numbers. And Get Over Rover, number 9, is 41s into 26. 8 and 1, 1 and 8. Battling it out for the favourites call in the first at Albion Park. And Chris Barsby is on deck this afternoon. After Albion Park, we've had a look at Newcastle Race 1. That comes up in 7 minutes. That'll follow. The first there is over the 1,500 metres. Just be aware, at a couple of our meetings this afternoon, especially our interstate races. In fact, no, it's all our races today are only 7 race cards. So that's pretty easy to remember. The first leg of the quarter will be Race 4 at each of those venues. Kilcoy, Goulburn, Newcastle and Mildura. So just be aware of that. Don't get caught out with only 7 at all of those meetings this afternoon. Still to come, we've got the Horsham and Geelong Greyhounds joining us mid-afternoon. The first at Horsham is not too far away with Dane Barry, due in about 45 minutes. And Dane will be along on the back of Race 1 Goulburn in about half an hour from now to give us a look at that program. The Warragul Dogs tonight with Kyle Gallier at 6.45. The Mandurah Greys go at 8 past 6 local time, 8 past 9 here in the east. 10 races at Mandurah. I've also got the Gloucester Park Trots. 4.24 for the first, a big 9 race card at Gloucester, and a couple of meetings in the trots for HRV today, and it's Mildura as well, so a double header at Mildura with the gallops throughout the afternoon, then tonight the trots and Shepparton with the usual Tuesday night slot with Lachlan McIntosh. It's 4 past 6. So that's all to come on a pretty busy Tuesday afternoon of racing. Hopefully you're managing to find a couple of winners. There's plenty on. Now, let's see what's happening late, really late, here at Albion Park. Yeah, the punters can't split the one and the eight here. It's all about Second Nun and Serena Love. They're both at $2.80. Kicking Horse out to $5. And Aladdin Sane, the one we mentioned, trimming up $17. Got to $8.50. It's now at $8 for the first at Albion Park. Here's Chris Barsby for Race 1.
1: First of 8 races today. We've had some shower and storm activity here in Brisbane this morning. We haven't seen rain for quite some time here in the southeast, but we had some activity this morning. It's cleared now. Track still in good order. No late scratchings to pass on for this program. 2 late driving changes. One is in this first event. Number 6, Tunbridge. Gavin Crone now takes the drive. Race 1, number 6, Gavin Crone. And in race 7, number 5, Atula. The driver is Shane Graham. So they're 2 late driving changes. Mobile start here for the first for Pride's Easy Feed Energy Pack. Second to none was the opening favourite, remains the favourite, although just a little easy. Serena Love, who's drawn directly behind Second to None, she's found good support. They're co-favourites, 270 each of 2. Kicking Horse, he's at 550, 750 Aladdin Sane, he's at specking. Lay Down Luna's been easy, she's now out to $9.50. So Second to None the favourite, Tabfix Prize, with one pool, there's value there. $3.80. Serena Love is the favourite with one pool, but the fixed price favourite is number 1, Second to None. Starting signal here for race 1. This starts the early tab quaddy as well. Races 1 through 4. So these runners are coming forward now. 8 races. 8 races here in Brisbane today. They're coming up. Second to None, Barrier 1, Pete McMullen drives, 270, Serena Love drawn directly behind second, and none with Nathan Dawson aboard, also at 270. So we're just about ready. All runners are moving up well. Field of 11, scratching from this first 12, Mackell Sunny. We're just about set. Stand by for a start. Ready. There's the light. They're off and trotting. Fast away, second and none from the inside. Natty Pagger drives forward. Gazman is also going forward. Serena Love will drive up along the inside. Kicking horse just behind them. Deep early is Tunbridge. Get Over Rover went down to the marker line. Aladdin Sane also going down to the inside was Gate with Grace. Drifting well back, Lay Down Luna. And out towards the tail is My High Peak. Moving into the back straight. An easy lead here for second and none. And there is no front end pressure to report. Second and none shows the way, leading out by 3 metres. Gazban caught without cover and over racing. Here's Tunbridge three wide, getting around them swiftly. Serena Love leaders back. Natty Pagger also over racing. Get Over Rover three back on the inside. Kicking horse, Gate with Grace, the marker line. Aladdin Sane, Lay Down Luna, My High Peak. 1,400 metres left to trot. An easy lead time, only 39 seconds. So no excuses here for second and none. She's a well-rated leader out in front. The margin is a neck. Second, the outside, Tunbridge. Leaders back, Serena Love. So the big guns in betting. They're in the box seats here, leading and following the speed. One by one, Gazman down on the inside, fifth, three back. Get Over Rover. Lay Down Luna. She takes off quickly and she makes really good ground, passing Natty Pagger. Gate with Grace, the inside. Kicking horse, Aladdin Sane and My High Peak. First quarter of the last mile, 31.2. Less than a circuit to run. Second and none shows the way, leading it by a head. Lay Down Luna with that fast mid-race move. Now second outside the speed. Serena Love every chance. Leaders back. Tunbridge 1-1. But he's just being chased up. Easing three wide. Gazman. Then Natty Pagger. Down on the marker line. Three back. Get Over Rover. Gate with Grace. Kicking horse. In between runners is Aladdin Sane. He's second last. And My High Peak is now last on the inside. 30.5 second split. 600 metres left to run. Second and none shows the way. Margin gets out to 4 metres. Lay Down Luna's put to pressure. Serena Love is still following second and none. Deeper off the track, but under pressure. Natty Pagger, Get over the inside. Gazman up and down in the one spot. Gate with Grace, kicking horse, taking off, but he's standing them up a big, big start. Aladdin Sane, My High Peak, and Tunbridge, third quarter, 29-7. We've got a breakaway, and it's the two favourites at the top of the lane. Second and none, who corners with the lead. Serena Love fed racetrack, and she looms on the outside. Get over is a clear third. Then Gate with Grace. Second and none, Serena Love bearing down on second and none. It's second and none. Serena Love, second and none in front, pulling out plenty. Second and none. Second and none goes all of the way, beating Serena Love. Get Over Rover Gate with Grace. Deeper off the track, Aladdin Sane. Next in, we've got Kicking Horse, Lay Down Luna, Natty Pagger, Gazman, Tunbridge, My High Peak. Final split, 28-2. The time, it's 1:59.4 for racingandsports.com. The two favourites fight it out. And they really came away on their rivals, but it's 1 second and none. Holding out 8, Serena Love with 9, Get over third. 1, 8, 9, and 10 will be fourth. Interim result, 1, 8, 9, 10. 1, 8, 9, 10. Interim result.
0: 1, 8, 9, and 10 on the first at Albion Park. So the two favourites go 1-2, and then a couple of roughies fill the minors. Get Over Rover was 30-1, and Gate with Grace was 110-1. And that will no doubt boost up the exotic dividends once they hit, and they're coming through now. Newcastle, they're loading for the first 1,500 metres. Race 1, Dance with Destiny, just the favourite. Number 7 for Michaela Weir, 260. Gold Cup, 270. Number 9, Golden Princess, 850. Equal third favourite with the 12, Navy Slippers. In fact, also at 850 now is the Perenni Miss. And they haven't started to load them just yet, and we're on start time. Now, here's an update at Newcastle.
2: Okay, number 12 has been vetted behind the gates and has been passed fit to run. So loading is commencing. Still rising, the first one to come up.
0: And those dividends are through at Albion Park. Number one, Second to None, $2.60 and $1.90. Beats the eight, Serena Love, $1.10. Nine, Get Over Rover, $5.10. Gate with Grace, fourth. Cornella, $3.40. Exacta, $7.30. The Trifecta, $72.80. In the first four, race one, $1.89, $10, $886.70. Back to Newcastle for the first.
2: Drop, I think 4 mil is about the total. And as a consequence, we're on a good four here on Saturday. Soft five today. Now, Alfwin comes up. Baby-faced Assassin being led forward. Golden Princess coming up to its spot. That leaves Sheer Shame and Gold Cup to complete the line. Equal favourites now. Dance with Destiny and Gold Cup. Both at 260. Both resuming from spells here today. Over 1,500 metres first up. So Sheer Shame comes in. And Gold Cup coming up to the outside gate. Good long run to the first turn here. Red lights on. Set to go race one, Newcastle, and they're away. And Gold Cup out wide began well and is pressing forward as expected. Perini misses, pushing up on the inside to hold the rail at this point. Golden Princess going forward and Navy Slippers not that far away early, followed by Dance with Destiny, who's going to land a nice spot on the inside. About midfield now is Sheer Shame, still rising back with it. Then Alfwin and Baby-Faced Assassin back to the tail. Early tempo looks to be fairly good. Perini misses. Is the leader as they head inside the 1,000. Gold Cup worked over stylishly, gets into a clear second spot now. Two and a half, 3 lengths away then was Golden Princess. Navy Slippers was next, and then Dance with Destiny. Further back was Sheer Shame, still rising. Alfwin and Baby-Faced Assassin, 15 lengths off the leader, who is Perini Miss. Looks to be a decent gallop going on here. Perini Miss led by 2.5 over Gold Cup. 2.5 lengths away then was Golden Princess with Navy Slippers. Dance with Destiny next, the inside of Sheer Shame, then Alfwin still rising, and Baby-Faced Assassin coming to the bend. Perini misses, run them along, and has them off the bit, led by 2.5 lengths still over Gold Cup, trying to stay in touch. Then Dance with Destiny to the inside, and further back, Golden Princess, well clear of the others. Perini miss, 200 out, still has a big margin. Dance with Destiny, 4 lengths away in second, and then came Golden Princess. They've dropped off Gold Cup, but Perini misses. Going to run them ragged. Perini missed comfortably over Dance with Destiny. Third spot, Golden Princess. Fourth in was Gold Cup. Then Baby-Faced Assassin, Sheer Shame, still rising. Alfwin tailed out Navy Slippers. Well, great front-running display there by Perini Miss. Straight to the front. Set up a very decent tempo. And kicked on the home bend, and they never, ever looked like getting to Perini Miss. Regan Bayliss for Nathan Doyle. Dance with Destiny second. Michaela Weir, John Sargent. Golden Princess third. Lee McGorian for Mark Minervini.
0: And eight will be fourth. 13, 7, 9, 8 on the first at Newcastle. Number 13, Perini Miss, Regan Bayliss, $7.10 and $2. Makes a mess of them in the opening event. They're in the yard for race two at Mildura. This race is over the 1,200 metres. And it's due in 5 minutes. Number 10, King Karuna. Owen Walsh is the 260 favourite. 12, White Pointer, on debut at 320. 9, Gammadale Paddy, $4. 11, Little Gangster is at 10s. The 13, Singapore Splash at $10. 7, Prince Geisha at 16s. Number 1, Invincible Caravan, $31. 3, Rambition, $51. 2, Mr. Nipper at $101. And 4, Sammy Allen Boy is $151. Rick's numbers in the second, after tipping you the trifecta in the first, is 10, 9, 11, 12. 10, 9, 11 and 12. Rick's with King Karuna, the favourite on top at $2.60. And Mildura comes up in 5 minutes. At Newcastle, number 13, Perini Mist, $7.10 and $2. Number 7, Dance with Destiny, second, $1.10. 9, Golden Princess, $1.90. And 8, Gold Cup, fourth. Quinella, $10.90. Exacta, $25. Trifecta, $96. And the first four, $181. 13, 7, 9, 8. The result, race one, Newcastle. Coming up next, though, before Mildura, it is the eighth event at Hobart. And it's due in a couple from now. This is the last we'll take down in Tassie. And Elveston is the favourite, number 7 at 360. Two Grapefruit Expel, $4.60 on the second line. It's in from 750. It's been the mover. One Goodnight Jasper at $6. Trimming up is 6 Gus the Jet, 6 into 550. Four Motorsport at $7. And the 8 Vista Yank is at $7.50. That's a look at your market for the last leg of the quaddie, race 8 at Hobart, and the last race we'll take there today. After that, it is Mildura race 2, and then we're back to Menangle for race 4. Hobart is next.
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0: Runners are at the boxes at Hobart and they're heading out at Mildura. At Menangle, ahead of race number 4 in 8 minutes, the 9, Oh It's On. Cam Hart, Jason Gripson is $1.25 as the heats of the New South Wales Breeders' Challenge continue for the 2-year-olds. 12, Rogue Band at $7. 6, Revan Reynard at $9. And the 10, Rise Above the Rest, is $11. $1.25 for the 9, Oh It's On, for the 4th at Menangle. Here's Hobart, race 8.
5: Winner three runs ago here on the track over the same journey, defeating Bradmore. And he ran second in his last two attempts. Has Alveston, so a very good chance again. It's a 3.40 favourite, much the same on the one pool. We've got $5 Grapefruit Expel, $6.50 easing out Goodnight Jasper, $7 Motorsport, and Gus the Jet at $7 in a $5.50 in the green rug. So it's pretty open affair, fairly tight top three or four in the market, but the race favourite is number 7, Alveston. Take out the reserves, 9 and 10. $4.60 won the trip for the grade fours. Lure on its way. We're ready. And away they go. Fast away, Motorsports showed good speed, centre of the line. Condyke Clyde through on the inside. Goodnight Jasmine copped a check. Getting up to second is Alveston, then followed by Wilded. Fourth in Condyke Clyde off the back, followed then by Gusta Jet, make a bit of ground. Goodnight Jasper. Then we've got Vista Yank back of the tail. Grapefruit Expel. They bunch up on the home turn. Going to the front, Alveston generally. The inside, Motorsport. Right down the outside, Gusta Jet. Gusta Jet over the top. Gusta Jet gets home to beat Goodnight Jasper. And third will be Motorsport. Then followed home by Alveston. Then we had Wilded from Vista Yank, Condyke Clyde back of the tail. 26 and 16 the run. Gus the Jet over the top, Gus. For Mick Stringer, Gus the Jet pays $6. The winner, Goodnight Jasper, kicked on really well for second. And third to four, Motorsport in a good finish to race number 8 on the program. 614-507.
0: 614 at Hobart. That's where we leave them. Number 6, Gus the Jet, wins the last leg of the quaddie at $6.90 and $3. Now they're about to load at Mildura. Late Money is with the 12, White Pointer. And it's now the new favourite. It's been $3.10 into $2.50, the debutante, for Jacob Opperman and Michael Hickmott by Spirit of Boom. It's $2.50. 10, King Karuna easing from 260 out to 280. The 9, Gammadale Paddy is easing as well, 390 to 480. Of the rest at the bigger numbers, a little bit of a go for the 13, Singapore Splash, was $14 into 950, but that's dried up now. It's $13. It's all about the 12, White Pointer, here on debut for race 2 at Mildura, and they're loading. Hobart dividends to come after race 8. Nothing there just yet. Here's Rick for race 2.
6: And neither could he. He said, how long since the members bar hadn't been here? Well, it hasn't been here since the floods. And he was thinking he'd brought a good first starter in White Pointer. So it's been heavily tried into 260, and that allows you to get on King Karuna, who looks a bit better than a Mildura maiden on what we've seen of it, 280. Gammadale Paddy, we heard from Tage, expecting it to improve as a gelding here, 440. And those three are well clear of the others. Little Gangster ran well here last time. It's 12. Singapore Splash is 12. Princess Geisha might be a bit of value at 21, and the rest are big odds. They're moving in for the Mildura Gateway. White Pointer went out with the pony and went around to the start pretty nicely, but just reneging to move in there. So Jamie Opperman, he's come from South Australia, so he obviously thinks that White Pointer was worth coming for. And they've got it in riderless at the first attempt. Now King Kahuna comes up. Rowan Walsh. Sammy Allen Boy about to go in. It's got the red cap on to distinguish it from the stablemate Invisible Caravan. Mildura Gateway, that'll be a popular place along with many Melbourne Cup Day. They're off and running, and King Kahuna went out boldly. So did the other favourite, White Pointer, and they're going to match motors at the head of the field together. Invisible Caravan drives up on the inside of Rambition and Singapore Splash, and a little bit wider on the track going for Little Gangster. They were followed next in the race then by Mr. Nipper, who's along the inside of Princess Geisha, Sammy Allen Boy, and Gamadale Paddy is last and wide as they work off the back. The well-tried White Pointer, the South Australian border hopper in front by a length to the favourite King Kahuna. Little Gangster worked up to third at the 600 metres, and then Rambition followed by Invisible Caravan, Singapore Splash, Sammy Allen Boy hook into the outside, Gamadale Paddy has the chance to ride its back, then Princess Geisha and Mr. Nipper along the rails. Heads were turned for home. White Pointer tries to go for home. Puts a couple on King Kahuna, then followed Invisible Caravan, Little Gangster. Gamadale Paddy's working home pretty well, and then further back to Princess Geisha. White Pointer the leader. Two lengths in front. Second placing is King Kahuna, and Gamadale Paddy runs on, but White Pointer will land the bets first up. Wins on debut by a length and a quarter. Gamadale Paddy with an eye-catching second. King Kahuna whacked away third. Fourth, either Ambition or Invisible Caravan, but they were some distance off in front of Princess Geisha, Mr. Nipper, Sammy Allen Boy, Little Gangster, and Singapore Splash was one of the last over. Well, that's why he came here for the first time in a while. Michael Hickmont, the South Australian trainer. Jamie Opperman coming. With Jacob Opperman, I beg your pardon. Not to be confused with Jamie. Brown Gelding 3 by Spirit of Boom. So he's Queensland bred out of a New Zealand Pierre O'Meara. And he's got some hard hitters in the ownership. They didn't forget to back him. He went straight to the front. And he's been too good. Gamadale Paddy was really good on his return as a gelding, number 9. Will Gordon gave him a quiet ride and had him thundering to the post for Tage Weir. Numbers 12, 9, 10 and 7.
0: 12, 9, 10 and 7. Thank you, Rick. Yeah, the money was right on debut for White Pointer, number 12, $2.70 and $1.20. Number 9, Gamadale Paddy, $1.90. 10 King Karuna, $1.20. And 7, Princess Geisha, 4th. More to come at Mildura. They're about to come forward at Menangle for race 4. The first at Goulburn is 6 minutes away over the 1,600 metres. Soft 7 at Goulburn. 1, Astro Gazer for Alicia Collard is the first favourite at $3.60. 2, Celestial Grace, $4. The 5, Cha Cha Cha at $4.40. 6, Bougie Gold, $5.50. And the 4, Bullivanaka is $8, won the favourite race 1, Goulburn. After that, Dame Barry will join us with a preview of the Horsham Greyhounds. Tidying up Hobart race 8, 6147 on the last leg of the quaddie. Number 6, Gus the Jet, $6.93, won Goodnight Jasper, $2.70, 4 Motorsport, $2.10, and 7 Elveston 4th. The Quinella 31, Exacta 47. The Tri paid $270, first 4, $808. The double 3 and 6, no one got. Daily double at Hobart, 2 and 6, 7.30. And the quaddie in, at Hobart this afternoon, 1, 2, 3, 6, $289. They're about to roll up at Menangle. At Mildura, number 12, White Pointer, Jacob Opperman, $2.70, $1.20. Number 9, Gamadale Paddy, second, $1.90. 10, King Karuna, $1.20. And 7, Princess Geisha, 4th. Quinella, $7.70. Exacta, $11.60. The Trifecta, $29. First 4 paid $184. And the running double, 11 and 12, $10.90. Here at Menangle for the fourth. Oh, it's on. $1.20. Did touch as short as $1.12 only a moment ago, but just back out to the $1.20. 12 Rogue Bandit, $8.50. And the 6 Revan Reynard is best of the rest at $12. And they're coming forward for race 4.
7: Round 2. San Luca comes up on the inside with it as Ultimate Crusader. Oh, it's on. Really keen to get on with it. Fires up a little on the outside, gets right up onto the arm, and it's made a gallop. It's almost like it made contact with the arm of the gate. Now, eventually the green light goes on there racing. It's down and pacing, but has lost a lot of ground there. Oh, it's on. It's going to settle last. In the meantime, Revan Reynard goes to the lead from the Deep Rogue Bandit, showing toe with San Luca up on the inside. They were followed by Facet Prince, and back in behind those is Rise Above the Rest. King's Castle and Pretty Privilege, they were followed well back in the run by I'm the Major, and last of all is Oh, It's On, who really got charged up as they were coming up onto the gate and made a gallop at his last. Into the back, Revan Reynard led the way. 25-7 the first split. They were low flying. In second spot up on the outside is Rogue Bandit. I can see back in the field, Hart's making his move here. I know it's on. It was last. It's working around the outside, three horses wide. In the meantime, San Luca's on the leader's back, and in the middle is Ultimate Crusader. They were followed by Facet Prince, Rise Above the Rest, Pretty Privilege, King's Castle. Last of all is I'm the Major. Well, this favourite being Set a Task. It's out there three bikes wide, and at the moment Cast. 29-7 the second quarter. 55-4 the half. Revan Reynard led the way. Second on the outside at the moment is Rogue Bandit. Oh, It's On is 2 metres away in third spot, having a devilishly hard run. Rise Above the Rest is put into the action. Comes up four wide. They were followed then by San Luca, who just seemed to get caught up on the back of the tiring leader. And further back then is Ultimate Crusader, as heads were turned for home, where Rogue Bandit's been joined by Rise Above the Rest, Pretty Privilege, Facet Prince, Ultimate Crusader. Yielding ground now is Oh, It's On, but Rise Above the Rest trying to sustain a searching run. Gets to the 100-metre mark clear. It's coming right on with the job here. Rise Above the Rest, too good, and will go home and beat Pretty Privilege, Facet Prince. Rogue Bandit hung tough for fourth, and then came Ultimate Crusader, I'm the Major, San Luca, Oh, It's On, after a really hard run and blowing the start, finished well back. With it was King's Castle, and the early leader, Revan Reynard, tailed out last in 151.
0: Well, the roughies and the boilovers continue there at Menangle. Number 10, Rise Above the Rest. Here wins the fourth at $13.30 and $2. Number 8, Pretty Privilege, $4.24. Facet Prince at $8.50. Some big numbers coming through there at Menangle. They're at the gates at Goulburn for the first and about to load. After winning the second aboard White Pointer at Mildura, here's Jacob Opperman with Kev.
8: Again, out the front, and always seemed to be travelling nicely for you.
9: Yeah, he's so raw. Plan wasn't to lead, but he just got there so easy and pricked the ears and just had to keep reminding the whole way, and once I really got up him, he found, and he was vulnerable late, but he was too good for him.
8: Yeah, did you have a sense? Yes, I think the runner-ups got within a length there in the end, but he was never getting to you. Nothing was ever getting to you.
9: Yeah, I could see him coming in the corner right, but the job was done by then, so he's nice progressive horse going forward.
8: Yeah, well, Michael's got a good little rap there after the debut win. He's a horse that we might see over the next month or two.
9: Yeah, 100%. He's still got a lot to learn, but I think he's on the right way about things.
8: Happy with that surface out there?
9: Yeah, one and done, so they can do whatever the track now. I'm going home, so, but yeah, track's in good condition. Always is up here. I've been here twice now, and both times I've been here, it's been in perfect condition.
8: Oh, nice trip over.
9: Cheers.
0: Yeah, Jacob Opperman comes and steals the cash, and he's back home. Wins the second at his correct weight at Mildura. They're about to load at Goulburn. At Menangle, it's 10.84, 12. 10 Rise Above the Rest, $13.32. 8 Pretty Privilege, second, $4.24. Fawcett Prince, $8.50. And 12 Rogue Bandit, fourth. Cornella, 76. Exacta, 213. The trifecta paid $3,324. First four, $11,492 for 10.84, 12. Running double three and 10, 107. Early quarter, 7.23, 10, $3,364. Goulburn Race 1 is next.
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0: Now we've lost the line to Goulburn. They're set for race one. 1,600 metres, gates are back and they're away. And the first of seven at Goldwood, and beginning well off the inside was Cha Cha Cha. Costin's going to take it straight to the top. Leads from On Point Pixie in second. Third is Astro Gazer and fourth Bougie Gold the outside as they run onto the course proper at the 1,400. Bull of Anarka's driving up on the inside now gets to fourth. Back in the field then Ever Was with Celestial Grace. And last of all is the Prez. Through the first couple of hundred metres past the 1,200, it's Cha Cha Cha who drives up and leads by two lengths. Astro Gazer caught out wide early, the favourite. It gets across now to sit outside the leader. Then came On Point Pixie, Bull of Anarka up to fourth. They've skipped away about three lengths in front then of Ever Was and Bougie Gold on the outside. Second to last is Celestial Grace and last of all, the Prez. Working their way off the top of the track past the 800. And it's still Cha Cha Cha making play. Two lengths in front, Astro Gazer with the head on the chest. On the inside in third is Bull of Anarka in fourth, about to whip around the outside, On Point Pixie. They're three in front of Bougie Gold at the 600. Then came Ever Was, Celestial Grace, and last of all, the Prez. Up to the turn. In the first at Goulburn, it's Cha Cha Cha leading them. Costin now asks the leader to go for it and leads out by two. Astro Gazer's under the pump, the favourite. Don't want shares in it. Then came Celestial Grace behind those On Point Pixie. And further out, deeper on the track, Bougie Gold. Still in front, Cha Cha Cha, getting a bit wayward. Astro Gazer's picking up and back on the inside, Bull of Anarka. 200 to go, Cha Cha Cha, still finding plenty in the lead. Two lengths in front, Astro Gazer can't pick it up. Bull of Anarka back to the rail. Cha Cha Cha's going to go all the way in the first at Goulburn, wins it by three quarters. Second, Astro Gazer. I think Bougie Gold out wide might have grabbed third from On Point Pixie. And behind those runners, Ever Was. Then came Celestial Grace and back towards the end, the Prez. Okay, so Cha Cha Cha wins the first at Goulburn and goes all the way for Winona Costin and pays around $4.30 and $1.60. It's five beating one, six, and we'll stand by for fourth. That was a little tighter than we expected. Hopefully we get that line to Goulburn fixed up. I was listening to Ben Hall pre-race only about 2 minutes before the start. And he was giving pre-race commentary, but then that died on us. So that was upstream from us. I was listening to Marto on Sky as well. He did his best to call it from the hostess there as well. So hopefully we get Goulburn fixed up for you before race two. But it's 5-1-6 in a photo after race one. Up next, Dane Barry with the preview of Horsham.
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0: Still no fourth number at Goulburn. 5-1-6 in a photo after race number one. The first at Horsham is not too far away. Let's say good afternoon to Dane Barry.
1: Indeed, Pat, thank you. Very good afternoon to you and to all RSN listeners. And yes, welcome to the Horsham Greyhounds on this Tuesday afternoon. There's a 13-race program ahead here today. 11 races over the 410 and 2 races over the 485, which come up as races 7 and 8. Around 18 degrees overcast conditions in Victoria's Wimmera. At the Horsham Greyhound Racing Club today, there is one late scratching to report. One late scratching comes up in that last race, race 13 under Horsham Extra 1, race 13, number 7, Caveo Lapis, a late scratching this morning at 8.59 due to illness. My best on the card comes up in race 9 and with number 8, Airspeed. It was a very impressive winner. First up at Shepherd and his most recent start. Won there over the 390 in quick time, 21.97. He's won on two occasions from three tries from box number 8. Has a strong 23.05 PB here. I think there's a few boxes that are ticking for him today in the capable hands of local trainer Gary George as well. So I expect him to go very close. Race 9, number 8, Airspeed, my best of the day, currently around $2.50. For a bit more value in race 5, I've come up with number 8, Melvin Vale. Tipped him when he ran at Warrnambool, his most recent start back on the last Thursday night, where he found himself a long way back there, but geez, he was charging home late, only beaten just over three lengths. Not the best of times, but you go back to the Meadows, he was a winner there three starts ago over the 5.25 in 30 and 09, so a run of that quality would be winning this. The wide draw might be tricky, but if he lands in the first couple, he'll be hard to beat. Also, race 5, number 8, Melvin Vale, 4.40. So my best, race 9, number 8, Airspeed. Next best, in fact, value bet, race 5, number 8, Melvin Vale. A quick quaddie for you. Of course, the first leg of the quaddie at Horsham, race 5, with numbers 8, 1, 2. Second leg with 4 and 5. Third leg with 4, 6, 2. And the final leg coming home with 1.78. The first tee underweight, 2.27, the last of 13 today. Under Horsham Extra goes this evening at 6.35. A strong racing program ahead from Horsham today, Pat. And our first of 13 gets underway in 10 minutes.
0: And Dane's numbers in that first, 8.47 and 2. 8.47 and 2 in full. Thank you, Dane. They're about to come forward at Albion Park for race 2. You've got 20 seconds to get on. Double Fault for Pete McMullen is the favourite. $2.15, number 9. It's ran second at its last three starts. 2 Cherry Surprise, 3.20. 5 Uncle Nolan, 4.60. And the 1 I'll Be Riding Shotgun is $6. The rest are double figures. On the first at Goulburn, it's 5.164. 5.164. Cha Cha Cha. Wadona Costum wins the first. 4.30, 1.60. Number 1 Astro Gazer, 1.40. 6 Bougie Gold, 1.90. And 4th 4 Boulevanaka. The Cornella, 7.30. Exacta, 13.40. Trifecta, 66.10. And the first 4 on the first, 304 for 5.164. I think we've got the line fixed there at Goulburn before race 2. Hopefully we have Ben along for the call. Let's get to Chris Barsby for race 2 at Albion Park. They're coming forward.
2: His form card looks good. He was third behind Have Time Major last time out. He was beaten a long, long way, but he might be the most exciting horse in the country, Have Time Major. So it's an interesting race here for race 2. They come forward now for race 2. Pete McMullen takes the drive. Pete won the last race here Saturday night. He won the first race today, so he's aiming for 3 straight victories. We're just about...

0: Double Fault Lands leaders back. Sitting fourth, one by one, Broadway Beauty, heir to the crown. Fifth, three back on the inside. 15 metres away in the field, I'll be riding shotgun. And a further 10 metres to Pedro of Peak. First quarter, 27.9. They pass the judge and the bell. Just under 1,000 metres left to go. Cherry Surprise. Cherry Surprise by 4 metres. Uncle Nolan without cover. Double Fault race favourite every chance. He's sitting third, leaders back. Sitting fourth, 1-1 Broadway Beauty. Heir to the crown, fifth, three back the inside. 10 metres away in the field, I'll be riding shotgun. And 20 away at the rear, Pedro of Peak. Second quarter in 31. Heading down the back straight, Cherry Surprise. Cherry Surprise held together. Without cover, Uncle Nolan, Double Fault. He's jogging on the spot. He's right in behind the speed, racing in third. He waits on that passing lane run. One by one, Broadway Beauty, heir to the crown. A break back to Olby riding shotgun, and then Pedro of Peak up towards the 400-metre marker. It's still Cherry Surprise. Cherry Surprise, 4 metres, Uncle Nolan, Double Fault, right behind them in third. Broadway Beauty is yet to peel deeper. Next on the inside, heir to the crown, only 30.9. A well-rated backstraight third quarter by Dixon. They corner now. Cherry Surprise about to go full throttle, leading the way by a head. Uncle Nolan still coming. Double Fault, can he pick up quick enough on the inside? Cherry Surprise in front. Trying hard, Uncle Nolan. Double Fault, Cherry Surprise in front. Oh, masterclass. That was an absolute ripper from G. Dixon. Cherry Surprise scores. Cherry Surprise scores, beating, I'd say, Uncle Nolan from Double Fault. Tight for second and third. Fourth, Broadway Beauty. Next over the line, heir to the crown. I'll be riding shotgun. Pedro of Peak, final split, 27.7. Time, 157.4 for racingandsports.com.
1: Two and a camera at Albion Park. Number two, Cherry Surprise, $3.40 and $1.90. We'll stand by for the minor numbers. They're at the gates for the second at Newcastle. Due in 4 minutes over the 1,250. And the favourite is the one, Samarca, at $1.55. Three, Star Half, $3.60. Five, Dwight, $9. Zusauri, number six, at 13. 11, Rigger, at 19. And nine, How's That Harry, 23. One, Samarca, the short price favourite for Chad Schofield in the second at Newcastle. Back to Albion Park.
0: The overall time, 21.1, mild rate, 157.4, 27.9, 31, 30.9, 27.7. Numbers are coming through, it's 2.95, so Double Fault, second, again, Uncle Nolan, third, 2.95, and three, Broadway Beauty is officially four.
1: 2.95 and three. More to come at Albion Park Race 2. In the yard for the third at Mildura, 8 minutes away, over the 1,000 metres with Rick and Marilyn's Edge. Number two for Sam Kennedy and Sean Mathrick is the favourite at $2.70. Four, Royal Turf, $3.90. Number eight, Inhabit, $4. Number seven, Smokescreen at $6. And then the one, Holly Racket at $10. Three, Reward the Sheriff, $11. And six, Winning Aura at 26, scratching is the 5. Selections from Rick, race 3, Mildura, 4.283. 4.28 and 3 from Rick, and it comes up in 8 minutes. On the back of Newcastle race 2, the first at Horsham with Dane is 5 away. 8.472 are Dane's numbers. Big White Skier is the first favourite at Horsham today at $1.90. The 2, Texas Toast, $3.90, now $3.60. A Process Driven, $4.80. Number 7, Oza Audacity, $7.50. Oza Rebel, number 5, is at 12. And My Pepper, off the inside, $41. 8.472, Dane Barry, race 1 at Horsham. At Albion Park, 2.953. Number 2, Cherry Surprise, $3.40, $1.90. Number 9, Double Fault, $1.60. 5, Uncle Nolan, no third. 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Quinella, $3.20. Exacta paid $8.80. 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First 4, $121.20 for 2.953. And the running double at Albion Park, 1 and 2, $11.50.
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1: Now, runners are at the gates at Newcastle and they're about to call them forward. Samarca, the favourite, number one, $2 into 145. It's clearly been the mover and where the weight of money has been, but they are specking a couple here in the second. One of those is 5 Dwight. It's $10 into 8. For Rory Hutchins.

0: Chings. Zusari has been $18 into 15. Rigger, $19. Got into as short as 15, but now it's blowing out late to 23. And how's that Harry number 9 is at 31. But the favourite, clearly the one they want, at $1.45, number 1. Samarka ride, Chad Schofield rides for Peter Snowden. But they're specking Dwight, number 5. And they were backing Zusari, number 6. And they are about to call them in. Heading to the boxes at Horsham. Race 1 there is only 3 minutes away. And we're 6 off the third at Mildura, where Rick goes 4-2-8-3. 4-2-8-3. Now, what's happening at Newcastle? They're just dragging the chain slightly for race 2.
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0: Running late there at Newcastle, only 6 runners. They won't take long to load, but we're past start time. Heading to the start at Horsham. The first at Kilcoy is 8 minutes away. It'll follow Mildura. Good 4 at Kilcoy, 7 races, and the first is over the 1,500 metres. Number 2, Langdown Legacy is the first favourite of the day there at 290. 5, Shawnee Boy, 390. 9, Swedish Queen, 420. And 1, He's a Fighter is at $4.40. At the boxes, Horsham. Let's go to Newcastle. They're pretty close for race 2. Here's Phil.
5: Who's out of line. Now, Dwight goes in. 2 left to load. Now $1.40 for Samarka. Getting a better price, 1 pool at $1.60. Now, Star Half about to be let up. Star Half coming in. Dylan Gibbons riding for the Hawks. Goes up. Red light set. Race 2 Newcastle. Attendance moving in with 1 out wide, maybe Star Half. Away they go. And the favourite, Samarka, was away beautifully, and it's pressing forward with Dwight and Star Half working over into third spot. Zusari next. Riga on its outside and a couple away. How's that Harry back at the tail? So Dwight pushed through as they run inside the 1,000, and Dwight has the lead, led by a little over a length over Star Half. Zusari 2 lengths away, 3rd the inside. Samarka gun run in 4th spot and 1 off. 2 lengths away then was How's that Harry on the inside of Riga. Riga wanting to throw the head about a little bit as they rounded that 800-metre bend. They're down the side. Dwight is the leader, only a half length now over Star Half. Third spot, Zusari. Samarka yet to be produced from that one-out trail. 2 lengths away, How's that Harry? And Riga on its outer, settling better, is about 7 lengths off the leader, who is Dwight coming to the bend. So Dwight swings for home by a length now over Star Half, and Samarka's now produced out 3 wide. It's starting to extend nicely as they run to the 300, and Samarka moved up, grabbed the lead. Star Half trying to go with Samarka. Dwight battles away. Zusari the inside. Samarka hasn't been able to get away from them here. They're coming back at it. Samarka in front. How's that Harry late? Star Half fights back the inside. Star Half. Star Half gets in over probably How's that Harry. Samarka third in a photo, maybe over Dwight, then Zusari and Riga last in. Well, Samarka cruised up to them at the 300-metre mark, but then seemed to hit a little bit of a flat spot, and they came back at it. Star Half the inside. How's that Harry is rattled home out wider.
0: Three-star half wins at Newcastle. We'll get those minor numbers to you in a moment. They're about to load up Mildura with them running late at Newcastle. There was a clash at Horsham. Here's a replay of the first with Dane.
6: And racing in the first, there was good speed out wide at the start from Uzza Audacity. Speed also coming from Uzza Rebel. And the Kennel Mates go 1-2 into the first turn. They open up about four lengths over Texas Toast, who makes ground. Then Process Driven. Big White Scare couldn't win, back with My Pepper on the turn. Uzza Rebel joined out wide by Uzza Audacity. Texas Toast back to the inside. Uzza Audacity took the lead. Close to home. Uzza Audacity will score a length. Uzza Rebel might have just held second in a photo with Texas Toast and fourth Process Driven. Big White Skier was towards the end of the tail with My Pepper last time. 23.82 the run.
0: And it was 7.5.28 on that replay on the first at Horsham. 7 Uzza Audacity at 11.80 and $3.30. They're loading at Mildura. Newcastle, 3.9.15 race 2. Number 3 Star Half, 4.41.90. Number 9 How's That Harry, 6.50. 1 Samarka the favourite, no third. And 5 Dwight fourth. Quinella 52, Exacta paid 78. Trifecta 172. First 4, 560. Running doubled 13 and 3, 28.40. At Horsham, number 7, Uzza Audacity, 11.80 and 3, and $1.30 rather. Number 5, Uzza Rebel, 9.10 the place. 2 Texas Toast, no third, and 8 Process Driven, fourth. Quinella 82, Exacta 113. Trifecta $437. First 4, race 1, Horsham, 7.5.28, $1,025. Loading well at Mildura, here's Rick for the third.
7: And in habit, $4.80. Almost ready to go. Only 7 to face up to the starter in the sprint. Thanks to Mildura Motor Holdings. Holy Racket's gone in. They take the earmuffs off smoke screen. And he'll be the last of the 7. Owen Walsh for Kieran Maher. Sent a couple off here to win, and they've been beaten favourites in the first couple. It's hard to win a race anywhere. Field set and racing. Oh, well, Maryland's Edge missed the start, so that's straight out the door it leading. Reward the Sheriff bounced to the lead. It Habit's going to tackle it. Holy Racket's right there. Maryland's Edge, that was the slowest getaway it's ever put in. Back inside of Winning Aura. They're followed by Royal Turf, who finds himself last, and Smokescreen the Grey has gone around him. So In Habit burnt them off. Holy Racket up to second at the 600. Reward the Sheriff took a rest. Winning Aura blended into the race nicely fourth, and Smokescreen next for Maryland's Edge, who's never been going well, and Royal Turf's last as they're about to swing the bend. In Habit leads. Holy Racket on the outside trying to lay it down. Reward the Sheriff gets out. Then Maryland's Edge up the inside, followed next by Royal Turf, who's still back on the inside of Smokescreen and can't get clear. In Habit, Holy Racket, Maryland's Edge is into the clear and still trying to pick them up for the toppy. Holy Racket went to the lead and will win. Holy Racket beat In Habit. Third placing goes to Maryland's Edge. Royal Turf got itself into some bother, and then Best Work late for fourth. Next in was Smokescreen, followed next by Reward the Sheriff, and Winning Aura's run last. Holy Racket number one. Sophie Potter for Rihanna McDonald comes through that up the den race at Murray Bridge. Sits outside the leader and gets the cash. Number one, Holy Racket. Stable got a lot of horses, but they're having a good run at the moment. In Habit had the speed to burn them off. The toppy's been too strong for her, the three-year-old filly by Stainside. Michael Hickmont missing on the double, Tegan Vorham. And third goes to two, Maryland's Edge, who has never begun so slow. Sam Kennedy for Sean Mathrick, and after that it was out the window. 1.8, 2 and 4. Half length by a short neck. And they went 58.76, so
0: 1.8, 2 and 4 at Mildura. Thank you, Rick. Number 1, Holy Racket wins at 13.30 and $4.60. Number 8, In Habit, 2.72. Maryland's Edge, no third. Dividend, fourth, 4. More to come, Mildura. They're loading at Kilcoy for the first this afternoon. And Langdown Legacy, still the $2.80 favourite. From 5, Shawnee Boy, 4.20, and the 9, Swedish Queen, 4.20 also. It's been backed in from $5.50. On the back of Kilcoy, we head to Menangle for race 5. This is the last we'll take for a little while there. We'll come back later in the day to pick up the back half. In fact, just the last there, race 10. But race 5 comes up next in 3. On the back of Menangle, Brendan Delaney with a preview of the Geelong Dogs. So have your pen poised for that.

0: Admin Angle, number one, Firth in Flight is the favourite there for the fifth at $3.60. Number five, Ferocious Lover, $4.40. Two, Lather Me Up, $5. Four, Delicious, $5. And $6 for the seven, Kvitka Stride. At Mildura, they're in on the third, 1824. Number one, Holy Racket, 1330 and 460. Beats the 18 Habit, $2.70. Number two, Maryland's Edge, no third and fourth for Royal Turf. $32, Quinella, Exactor, 84. The Trifecta, 208. First four paid $437, 1824. Running double, 12 and 1, 37.30. Here's Anthony Collins for race one at Kilcoy.
1: And it's backed late as well. So the last couple are now moving forward into the gates. They've loaded pretty quickly. Langdown Legacy is our favourite here for the first. This lead rider went in out wide. Stalls are back. They're off and running in race one. Quixie and also He's a Fighter. Close to the inside was Swedish Queen of the leading three odd and settling down. Lake of Fire's not that far away. Langdown Legacy, this favourite, is four deep getting into the first term, but it is pressing forward, finding its legs. Further astern to Shawnee Boy, Hell of a Bye, settles back rearward, and Sleigh Rider is last of all. So they head off to the back, less than about 1,200 metres from the judge and the pace setter. Swedish Queen led the charge by a length. Langdown Legacy went forward to sit second, and they're followed by He's a Fighter. It's back to third over the inside, travelling well in the box seat with Quixie. Position fourth, racing one off the fence. Then there's a margin of two lengths away to Lake of Fire, and also Hell of a Bye is over on the inside of it with Shawnee Boy racing back second to last, and still Sleigh Rider is in a rearward position, but no more than about six lengths away from the pace setter, which is Swedish Queen. 600 metres from the judge, Swedish Queen in front over Langdown Legacy, the outside about to go out after it, and they've broken clear by two on He's a Fighter in third position. Lake of Fire's been put off the bid in fourth. Hell of a Bye, fifth towards the inside of it. Then came Shawnee Boy, still with a lot of work to do. Probably five to six lengths away from these leading two. Swedish Queen now got away on Langdown Legacy as they approach the home turn. Less than 200 metres from the judge, and Swedish Queen at the moment is looking pretty strong. Heads a turn for the run-in at the 130. Out by two lengths, Hell of a Bye now second. And they're followed by Sleigh right at the inside, but it's Swedish Queen in front. Swedish Queen is first. Beats home Hell of a Bye, followed by Sleigh Rider, Langdown Legacy, fourth in the end, and they're followed by He's a Fighter, further back in the field to Lake of Fire, and then came Shawnee Boy, and Quixie was the last runner in. Yeah, Swedish Queen, too good. Fred Larson, 9.7.6.2 the result. Interim numbers, 9.7.6.2.
0: 9.7.6.2 on the first at Kilcoy, and number nine, Swedish Queen, pays $3.60 and $1.50. They're about to come forward at Menangle for the fifth. Let's hear from winning rider at Mildura aboard Holy Racket, Sophie Potter, catching up with Kev after the race.
2: Yeah, definitely. Massive weight today, definitely a weight that I had to think about to make. And even today, like, knowing with such a heavy weight that you sort of want to have a nice flowing rhythm. And so when Tegan's horse pressed forwards to want to lead, I just knew I wanted to sit outside of it, always be close by. It's obviously quite hard for them to sprint when they've got such a heavy weight. And just being up on the speed, he was really good today.
3: You had another horse who was perhaps a likely leader in the race, missed the start, which might have aided you being where you were.
2: Yeah, very much so. Obviously, as most of us knew, the inside horse was always planning to want to lead and usually does. So when he missed the start, it just made it really nice and smooth to be able to get across.
3: All right, I've saved all the trickier questions for 5 minutes from now.
2: Beautiful. Thank you very much.
0: Sophie Potter there with Kev after the win at Mildura aboard the one Holy Racket, 1824. We just to wait for correct weight. They're about to come forward at Menangle on the first at Kilcoy, 9.7.6.2. They're coming through. Number nine, Swedish Queen, Fred Larson, 360, 150. Number seven, Oliver Abbey, $1.80. Six, Sleigh Rider, 5.10. And two, Langdown Legacy. The Quinella, $19. Exacta, 26. Trifecta, 342. First four, $1,352 for 9.7.6.2. Here's Menangle, race five.
4: Another Breeders' Challenge 2-year-old fillies heat, round two. All set to go. The lights on and they're off. Frith in Flight was away well. Kvitka Stride being driven for the lead, and they're going to match motors early doors. Back in behind those then is Lather Me Up, who just wanted to toss the head there for a stride, and then Gunner Reason fourth. Behind those then is Delicious, and then Ferocious Lover. Spunky's a Cougar, and back at the tail is Swinging Queen, and they adopt a single file pattern as they leave the straight with Kvitka Stride in 27.5. Going to the lead, Kvitka Stride, led out from Frith in Flight. Third is Blather Me Up as they go into the back, and back in fourth, Posse Gunner Reason, and then Delicious, followed further afield then to Ferocious Lover. Second to last now is Spunky's A Cougar, and Swinging Queen sees them all as they run down the back straight, still in single file formation, and the pilot Kavitka Stride led the way. Second on its back is Frith in Flight, and third, Posse Lather Me Up. Back in fourth, Gunner Reason, who's just angled away from the inside there, didn't want to risk a pocket. Driving up underneath it now is Delicious, and 1-1 now for Ferocious Lover. Further back then came Spunky's A Cougar and Swinging Queen as they start the pack, and they really walk through that split. 31.1, 58.6 the half. They come off the back straight, held together. It's Kavitka Stride, 4 metres in front, almost to its wheel now on the outside is Gunner Reason. Bottled away is Frith in Flight. Ferocious Lover being reined up, and then came Lather Me Up, and the others are headed by Spunky's A Cougar as they run the bend now. 350 metres left to go, 28, not any goes to work on Kavitka Stride. Gunner Reason, Frith in Flight. Ferocious Lover was driving back between runners. Frith in Flight, given a cue, has gone up now to join Kavitka Stride. They were followed then by Gunner Reason, hanging tough. Ferocious Lover gets out late, starts to hammer home, but it's all Frith in Flight. Look at her go that last little bit. She really accelerated away and goes home to beat Ferocious Lover for third. Gunner Reason just ahead of Kavitka Stride, and then came Delicious, Swinging Queen. Further back then, the clock in, we had Lather Me Up, and one of the last in was Spunky's A Cougar, and 26 went up the lane, 153, and gee, she went through her gears, and that was nice work by Frith in Flight. Frith in Flight. As I said, she's a daughter of Frith. And Frith, back in the day when the Breeders' Challenge was run in July, but around Breeders' Challenge time, gee, she was potent. And she's produced Frith in Flight, who looked very...
0: 153 there at Menangle, more to come. Frith in Flight ended up starting equal favourite in the end at $3.80 and $1.30. We're a couple of minutes away from the next Goulburn Race 4. In fact, we're 5 minutes away from Goulburn Race 4, Race 2. And it's over the 1,600 metres. And the favourite at Goulburn is the 11 Valiant Dreamer. Second up for Tom Sherry, $2.60 just holds the call. In Circles, the one is at $2.70. Andrew Atkins rides for Joe Pride. Two Frankie's Boy, $4.80 in the 11. Presumptuous Gal is $11 alongside the four Red Planet Bar. Goulburn Race 2 in around about 3 minutes from now. But with a look at the meeting at Geelong this afternoon, the first isn't too far away in the greys. Let's say a warm afternoon to Brendan Delaney.
5: Pat Doyle, good afternoon to you. Good afternoon all. Welcome along to the coverage of Greyhound Racing from Beckley Park today. 13 races down for decision. Nothing late to report from the kennels. Looks a day where you're going to have to shoot fairly straight. The first three races, all the favourites at the moment, under $1.45, and then it doesn't get much better through the legs of the quarter either. So playing straight will be the way to go this afternoon. The one that I thought I found at one of the better prices of the shorties, $1.60, isn't too much of a better price, but $1.90 was bet earlier this morning, is race 8, number 4, Paul Lonnie, to be the best of the day. Down the track in the last two, including here on Friday night, but gets back to a bottom-up race here. Last time it found a similar race, that was three back. It was a comfortable winner in reasonable time, and leading throughout was a bottom-up grade 6. Here comes to a bottom-up grade 5. That grade 6 was almost a full-length victor, was sent out a short quote, led all the way, went 22.50, repeats that. I think Paul Lonnie will take a power of beating this afternoon. In terms of the quaddie, we're playing straight, 6 Mantis Bale and 8 20 Knots in the first leg, 4 Off the Beer, 5 Poor Dippy in the second leg, third leg 6 Turn Up Turbo and 7 Les Norton, 6 and 7 leg 3 We Come Home with 4 Paul Lonnie. So 6-8 into 4-5 into 6-7 into 4. Good luck wherever you're playing across the country for the rest of the afternoon. First here from Geelong in 11.
0: Good on you, Brendan. Good calling there this afternoon. His number's in race number 1. If you're following Brendan this afternoon, 4-3-6-7. Now, Horsham is due a minute after Goulburn, so you know the dealio there. If they run a bit late, we'll get to Dane live. Otherwise, it'll be a replay. Dane's number's in the second, 7-1-4-2. He's with 7 O's a Buzz at 3:30. The favourite is the 1 Fallen Glimmer. Even money, it's currently $2. At Menangle, 7 got 4, so it's 1-5-3-7. Firth in Flight, the winner at $3.80, $1.30. Number 5, Ferocious Lover, $2.20. 3, Gunner Reason, $1.70, 7/4. Quinella, $7.70. Exacta paid $25.90. Trifecta, $121.40. First 4, $313.20. And the running double, 10 and 1, paid $74.60.
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0: New favourite here at Goulburn, number one In Circles, $3 into $2.50. The 11 Valiant Dreamer, $2.70 in from 10, but it just drifts out from $2.50. It was the favourite when we had a look a couple of minutes ago, but it's been displaced by In Circles, number one. The two Frankie's Boys, $6 into 5. Number three Presumptuous Gal is 13 to 14. Red Planet Bar also on the $14 line. Nothing to report at the bigger numbers. They're running a little bit late at Goulburn. They're heading to the boxes and getting close at Horsham for race two. On the other side of both of these events, back to Albion Park for the third there this afternoon. It's 7 minutes away at Albion Park. Number two, Rockin' Sweet, is the 3:40 favourite. They are running pretty behind time at Goulburn. We're just ticked over start time and more than half the field is out of line. Mildura Race 4 goes in around about 15 minutes. And importantly, that is the first leg of the quaddie at Mildura. So get those organised. It goes at the top of the hour. We'll have a closer look at Mildura in a moment, but Rick's numbers in the first leg, 4:14, 3:10, 4:14, 3:10. Let's get an update at Goulburn. They're at the boxes, Horsham.
1: The 1,600 metres here for the first time this preparation. Andrew Atkins takes the ride from a wide gate. Valiant Dreamer was very good first up. Form line is quite good as well. So Valiant Dreamer, it's now out to second. Favourite Your Colour was the one that beat it last time. It was only beaten a length there at Newcastle in a fillies and mare's maiden. But she's drifting. She's out to 260, fixed price 290 on the one pool. And In Circles now 250, fixed price favourite. For the second race of the day, Joe Pride with two runners here, In Circles and Tarzan. Andrew Atkins aboard In Circles. Jeff Penzer on Tarzan. That previous race was taken out by Cha Cha Cha, but at a cost, and for Craig Carmody leads all, or led all of the way. And Astro Gazer tried very hard, just couldn't run it down. Right, we're almost ready. Second race of the afternoon here at Goulburn. Fine conditions, a little bit windy though. In Circles goes in, completes the loading process. Right to jump. Red Planet Bar just bobbing about. Champagne Baby likewise, and they're off and racing in the second of the day, and In Circles out wide left well as anticipated. Going forward is Red Planet Bar, and Frankie's Boy's been lit up at the early part. He's going forward to be up on the speed. They were followed by Renato back four, Tarzan fifth over on the rail. Behind those horses then was Shakir, out wide was Valiant Dreamer. It goes around Champagne Baby, and Presumptuous Gal is last in that clump as they go towards the top of the track. 9:50 left to go. Frankie's Boy led the way from In Circles in second spot. Red Planet Bar third. Fourth on the inside as they go around that top bend was Tarzan. Valiant Dreamer gets in fifth. They were then followed by Renato. Then came Presumptuous Gal, improving over on the railer. Second last, Champagne Baby. And last of all is Show Care, 10 off the lead. 700 metres left to go. Frankie's Boy had a mid-race breather. Three quarters In Circles. A length and a half away, Red Planet Bar. Tarzan pushed along in fourth. Valiant Dreamer likewise making some ground. Renato, Presumptuous Gal, then Champagne Baby, and last Show Care around the home bend. The leader is Frankie's Boy. In Circles travels kindly. Two lengths away, Red Planet Bar chasing Renato. Then Valiant Dreamer making some ground with 2:50 left to go. Frankie's Boy trying to fight off In Circles. Two lengths away, then Presumptuous Gal trying to get to the outside. Red Planet Bar, Valiant Dreamer, Renato is down the outside. Frankie's Boy still bobbing the inside. Where to look? They're coming from everywhere. Renato out wide, sweeping home late, and yep, Renato. Renato will win from the fast fitting Shakir. That was a big run. It threaded the needle and flashed late. Third, not sure. Presumptuous Gal was there with Frankie's Boy. In Circles got tired. Tarzan not too far away with Red Planet Bar, Champagne Baby, and G Valiant Dreamer. It's pulled up near the end. Renato swept home down the outside at any old price, 101 fixed price.
0: Well, you're going to get the unders on the pool, on the one pool, $59.747, 5 and a camera at Goulburn after race number two. A blowout result there with Renato, the roughie of the field, Molly Fitzgerald getting it home. There was a clash at Horsham. Once again, here's a replay of race two.
2: In racing, there was good pace on the inside from the favourite, Fallen Glimmers, trying to hustle through and hold the lead early on, and will do so. So Fallen Glimmer led by a length and a half. Paul Waldorf to second as the favourites run off the track here. Then Dunak Thunder justify this. Web Black Velvet, Pyrenees Express, Uzabuzz last as they turn. Paul Waldorf left the leader. Three clear to Web Black Velvet. Running on late, Pyrenees Express. Paul Waldorf in front, and Paul Waldorf scored a half over Web Black Velvet, Pyrenees Express, fourth across Dunak Thunder, then justify this. Uzabuzz never come on. Fallen Glimmer never handled the track and run at the tail. The favourite, 23.63 the run.
0: On that replay at Horsham, it was 3, 4, 6 and 2. Goulburn numbers, 7, 5, 3 and 2. With the details at Horsham, back to Dane.
2: And the three, the winner, Paul Waldorf, the winner for Samantha Grenfell, makes a back-to-back wins at 9.40 and 4.50 on the tote. Four Web Black Velvet flew home second, a good run, 3.10. Six Pyrenees Express, third, no third dividend, and fourth the two, Dunak Thunder. Cornella, 45.10, Exacta, 110.30, Trifecta, 426.30. Our first four, $2,760.70, running double, 7 and 3, 142.70. After the second, 3.462, we stand by for all clear. We're back with the third, Pat. The Crimellon Kennels at 3:06.
0: At Goulburn, number 7, Renato, $59.740. Molly Fitzgerald wins race 2. Number 5, Showcare, $2.90. Number 3, Presumptuous Gal, $2.80. And 2, Frankie's Boy, 4th. Quinella, $315. Exacta, $182. Trifecta, $4,645. And the first four, $17,456. Running double 5 and 7, $180. Heading to the start for the third at Albion Park. 2 minutes after that, the first at Geelong with Brendan. We should be able to get to Geelong live on the back of Albion Park. Brendan's numbers in the first, 4.367. He's with 4 Ghost Walker. It is the favourite at $1.30. Mildura race 4 on the back of both of those in 8 minutes. 1,000 metres for the first leg of the quaddie. Rick is gone, 4.14, 3.10. Favourite is I Love Diamonds, number 3, $2.40. The on-top selection from Rick is number 4, Kinky Mistress at $2.50. It's on debut and has been supported today, $6 into $2.50. 9, Bold Bijou, $7. 10, Moon God at 7 also. The 7, Sakuro, 21. 14, Titus Augustus, $21. 1, Bold Starlet, 23. Best of the rest is the 8, Ricky Stanicki at 81s. 4.14, 3.10 from Rick in race 4. Albion Park is up next.
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5: 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Race 3, the Stands Equitec Pace. 1 mile the journey. All runners are on gate. The favourite drawn, Barrier 2. Rockin' Sweet. We're ready. There's the light. They're off and pacing. Fast away, Take a Chance from the inside. Rockin' Sweet is going to test it early. Lovin' Osmond right in behind them. Power Move goes to fourth. Right on the back of Rockin' Sweet. Deeper off the track and just starting to grab up now, Beach Magic. Dracana's trying to find a position. Kingsbury's right on the back of Power Move. Next, Azul, a high Pink Champagne. And My Scimitar from the wide draw goes right back to the tail. 3.5 lead time holding Take a Chance. Take a Chance shows the way by a neck. Rockin' Sweet, the favourite. He's parked out second. Leaders back third, Lovin' Osmond. Power Move is fourth, one by one. Three back the inside, Azul Ahai, covered by Kingsbury. My Scimitar, four back the inside. Next, Dracana, Pink Champagne. Beach Magic is last on the outside. First split, 28.2 to the turnout of the straight. 900 metres left to run. Take a Chance, looking to slow it down here. Leading the way by a neck margin. Rockin' Sweet, race favourite, doing it the hard way. Leaders back back, Love and Osman, power move, every chance, one by one. Azur, a high fifth, three back the inside. Midfield, the moving line, Kingsbury, tracked up by Dracana. My Scimitar, the inside, Pink Champagne and Beach Magic. Second quarter, 30 seconds, down the back straight. Less than 600 metres to run. Held together out in front, Take a Chance. Take a Chance by a head, Rock and Sweet without cover. Power move leaves the 1-1 trial and sprints Hardy. Pause on the pressure. Leaders back, Love and Osman. Kingsbury's tracking up deeper. My Scimitar starting to thread the needle. Held up the inside was Azur, Ahai, Dracana, Pink Champagne and Beach Magic. Third quarter, 28-7 they corner. 200 metres left to run. Take a Chance shows the way. Rock and Sweet, he's under extreme pressure. Power move still there. Love and Osman goes to the inside. Take a Chance and Power move. Take a Chance, Power move. Power move drives to a narrow lead. Power move. Power move too good. Power move beat Take a Chance. Love and Osman, Azur, Ahai. Deeper, My Scimitar. Next over the line, Rock and Sweet, Dracana, Beach Magic, Pink Champagne, Kingsbury. Final split 28-4 the time. It's 155-1 for racingandsports.com. Power move scores, Pete McMullen. Power move overpowers Take a Chance and Love and Osman. 9-1-8. 9-1-8, and fourth will be Azur Ahai. That's number six. Numbers are about to be confirmed here after the running of race number three.
0: Power it'll be 9-1-8 and 6 at Albion Park. Power move, 3-10-220. Number one, Take a Chance, $1.98. Love and Osman, $2.30. They got away at Geelong. Here's a replay only seconds ago of race one.
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0: And on the first at Geelong, 4-3-1-6, back to Brendan to tidy up race one.
6: So favourite far too good for them in the end there. Pat Ghost Walker on the one, Paul, 120 and 110. Three Chunky Profit, $1.04. 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Fourth in was number six, $1.50. Quinella, $2.20 exact. The trifecta has paid $15.30. First four to come there on 4-3-1 and 6. Was 9.5 by 6.25. 23.04 the time, 8.81. They ran home in 14 and 23. First four, $62.40 on 4-3-1 and 6. Just the all clear to come. That'll tidy up race number one here from Geelong.
0: Thanks, Brendan. At Albion Park, 9-1-8-6 race three. Number nine, Power Move. Pete McMullen, $3.10 to $2.20 the place. Number one, Take a Chance, $1.90. Eight, Love and Osman, $2.30. And number six, Azur, a high fourth, 9-1-8-6. Cornella, $17.80. Exacta, $33.70. The trifecta, $103. First four paid $1,188. And the running double, 2 and 9, $16.50. At the Gates, Mildura.
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0: We're about to load at the 1,000-metre mark for the first leg of the quaddie at Mildura. Rick is 4.14.310, and they're backing his on-top selection, number four, Kinky Mistress, 3.20 into 2.60 when we last had a look. It's now 2.25 and the clear-cut favourite. Three, I Love Diamonds, drifting $2.40 out to $2.70. Gold Bijou, number nine, $21 into 16. It's now $8. So it's had some specking, halving its quote this morning. Moon God has drifted, $5 out to $8. And a little goes Zakuro, number 7, $31 into 23. First leg of the quarter about to be run and won at Mildura. That'll be followed by the third at Newcastle in 6 minutes. It's over the 900 metres. Short price favourite at Newcastle, number three, Luxane. For Jay Ford, $1.28 about it. Eight, Long Live, or Long Live, $7. Number four, Miss Serengeti at $8.50. Hey Firston, that's... yes, if you've seen that clip before, you know what that's named after. Number two, Hey Firston, it's $11. It's on debut by Calix. Rory Hutchings rides. But it's all about Luxane in the third at Newcastle at $1.28. A minute after Newey, back to Horsham. With that race over 900 metres there at Newcastle, we might be able to get to Day in Live, all going well. Selections in the third, 7245, 7245 from Dane. He's with initial consult on top at $4.60. They're loading well at Mildura, though. Good luck with the quaddies. Here's Rick for the first leg.
12: God Bajou, Alana Kelly combined with the McAvoys to win the first today. And there's three out, Gammadale Possum, Bold Starlet and Moon God Who Wears the All White. This is the Mildura and District Real Estate Maiden. Race four, first leg of the quaddie, because we've only got a card of seven today. Kev's mentioned it a few times, so have I, but don't forget the Country Cup Carnival. It's a bit of got off to a bit of a false start at the weekend with Gunbower and Mert Tower, but Manangatang is on this Saturday, iconic race day in Victoria, always on Guineas Day. Think Evoca's the week after. St Arnold's on Cox Plate Day. There's a Country Cup near you somewhere. And, of course, the bigger ones later in the month. We get into Geelong. Bendigo, of course, is the last Wednesday before the Melbourne Cup. Anyway, Mr Brow's got a line here now in the gates and the light blinks. And the maidens are off. I Love Diamonds bounced out pretty well, better than Marilyn's Edge at least. It's going to lead up from Ricky Stanicky and Gammadale Possum and then Kinky Mistress, who's trying to burrow up behind the leader. Titus Augustus a little bit. Actually, Moon God's a little bit deep around Titus Augustus, who got in. Then Zakuro followed next in the field, then by Bold Starlet Gold Bajou. And our audio is last of all. It's I Love Diamonds in front from Moon God in the All White, who's about to stride up second in front of Ricky Stanicky. Then Gammadale Possum on the move. Kinky Mistress along the inside from Titus Augustus, Zakuro. Well back Gold Bajou, Bold Starlet, and last into the straight, our audio. I Love Diamonds tries to nick off. Moon God leads the chase. Gammadale Possum coming down the outside, and then Zakuro and Titus Augustus. I Love Diamonds has got things under control, though, with 100 metres to go. What a difference a half an hour makes for the Matherick stable. I Love Diamonds wins by 4.5 lengths. Gammadale Possum, a good effort second over Moon God, who's stuck on. Kinky Mistress is in a photo for four with Titus Augustus. They're followed next in by Zakuro, Bold Starlet, our audio, Gold Bajou, and Ricky Stanicky finished at the end. Another one first out and first home here. I Love Diamonds, Sam Kennedy, Sean Matherick. Began fast, took it up, and the mare by Russian Revolution at start number 11 is a maiden no longer. She's out of a Captain Rio mare called Dancing for Diamonds, and she's raced by the Mathericks in company with the Longmuir family. And she's been too quick. Number three, winning easily, Gammadale Possum has run well. Number 13, Chelsea Taylor and Jane Duncan. Bay Mare 4 by Sir Prancelot. And Moon God in the All White has held the rest off for third, Tegan Vorham. For Kieran Maher, the Seamus Award filly on debut. 3.13, 10 and 4 are the interim numbers from the judge here. 3.13, 10 and 4. The time was 59.10. And 5 lengths it was, that winning margin. So 5 lengths, a short neck, second and third. Hopefully...
0: 3.13, 10, 4. Thank you, Rick. Number 3, I Love Diamonds. 2.40 and $1.40. In the end, it did start second favourite. It was a drifter in betting. Just started second favourite. 13, Gabbadale Possum. 9.60. 10, Moon God. 2.30. 4th, 4, Kinky Mistress. The Cornella paid $76. Exacta, $101.

0: Trifecta 628. First four, 1,700. And the running double, 1 and 3, $43. The early quaddy, 11, 12, 1, 3, 310. Newcastle Race 3 and Horsham Race 3 are both coming up next.
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0: Now, they're loading at Newcastle for race three. Still a couple out. Here's winning rider Sam Kennedy at Mildura.
1: Obviously a bit emotional and a bit unhappy about the previous result and missing the start and all that sort of stuff. And certainly not at you, but the mayor can do that at times, he says. But that's the way to bounce back and put a smile on the face.
2: Yeah, look, he definitely had a bit of emotion in his voice when I came back in on the last one. So I thought we better pick it up. We battled away a little bit earlier and it was time to turn it around.
1: Sean did say that you and he had formulated a very simple plan in that race and you performed that to perfection.
2: Yeah, look, once they're out the gates and you've got that spot, it's pretty straightforward from there. But getting there can not always go to plan, as the last one didn't turn out.
0: That's set Newcastle.
3: 100 metres. Oh, movement in the centre. Looks like the rider of Hay first and out of the saddle momentarily. Settles back down again, and they're away, and Tennant Creek out wide was away. Well, Luxane wasn't all that well served, but is now mustering solidly, and Luxane burns through the pack, takes up the lead, can't get down to the rail just at the moment. Tickle Over is holding it off the inside. In third spot then, Miss Serengeti, followed by Tennant Creek, Long Live Hay first, and All Day Sucker. Luxane about three off the inside, led narrowly over Tickle Over, who's holding the rail. Miss Andretti is tracking this favourite into the straight, two lengths away, Long Live. Four lengths away was Tennant Creek, All Day Sucker, and back at the tail, Hay first, and Luxane led at the 200, got a length in front of Tickle Over, two lengths away, Long Live, then Miss Andretti. It's Luxane in front. Tickle Over's not going away, it's coming back on the inside. Luxane needs to find Tickle Over coming back. Luxane just in front, scrapes in. Luxane over Tickle Over, they gap the others. Long Live third, fourth Miss Andretti, and then Hay first, and followed by All Day Sucker and Tennant Creek. Well, had to find there, did Luxane. Jay Ford for David Pfeiffer. Tickle Over was game in defeat. Never shirked the task. They've run 51-81, 33-10 last 600. Tickle Over second, Dylan Gibbons for Chris Lees. And Long Live third, Regan Bayliss, Jason Deemer. Four gets fourth. Interim 3.584, half length.
0: 3.58 and 4 at Newcastle. Favourite home, Luxane, just $1.20, $1.20. Number 5, Tickle Over, 2.70. 8, Long Live, no. 3rd and 4th, 4, Miss Serengeti. 3 beats 5.8 and 4 on the 3rd at Newcastle. They've raced at Horsham. Here's a replay of the 3rd.
4: They're racing. Good speed out early on from the favourite Brindle Road, through to lead early on, but Suntory Eve back to the inside goes to match it now. Initial Consult rails through to third, looking a danger. Deep out Paul Lowey, three lengths Eye of Storm, three lengths to Blue Brebler. On the turn, Suntory Eve led by length, coming hard the outside. Brindle Road getting through Initial Consult. Brindle Road runs to the top here from Suntory Eve, and Brindle Road will score by 2.5 photos second. Initial Consult or Suntory Eve at a photo. Fourth's pretty close, Paul Lowey just from Eye of Storm, and back at the end, Blue Brebler running 23.65.
0: And it was 2.71 and 4. Back to Dane to tidy up those totes in a moment at Horsham at Newcastle. 3.58 4, race 3. Number 3, Luxane, $1.20, $1.20. Number 5, Tickle Over, 2.70. 8, Long Live, no. 3rd and 4th, 4, Miss Serengeti. The Cordella, 4.30. Exacta, $5. Trifecta, 12. First 4 paid 26. The running double, a pair of 3s, 6.70. With details at Horsham, back to Dane.
4: And the favourite scores there, the 2, Brindle Road for Bruce Sterling on the tote, 270, 167. Initial Consult, Mason Lake, round 2nd, 380. 1, Suntory Eve was 3rd, no, 3rd, Divin, 4th, 4, Paul Lowey. At the Quinella, 820, Exacta, 1370, Trifecta, 2670, first 4, 8960. A running double, 3 and 2, 4370. It was 2714 there on the 3rd event. We're standing by for all clear. If you've taken an early quaddy at Horsham, you need a 732. We're back next with the 4th event coming up is the Webcom Marine running 4.10 underway at 3.27.
0: Good on you, Dane. Selections in that 4th, 8 to beat 1, 2 and 4 from Dane. Up next, it's the 2nd at Kilcoy. They're onto the track and heading to the 1,200 metre start. Logan Downs for Boris Thornton. Number 1, off barrier 1, is the 2.10 favourite first up. The 8, Mashani Senorita, 3.70. 2 Quantum Overdrive on the 3rd line of betting for Ryan Houston, $6. 6.50, number 6 Egyptian Goddess. 4 Swift Winter at 9. And 3 Legas Spirit First up, or rather on debut, at $19. Won the favourite for the next at Kilcoy. A minute after that, we're meant to be going to Geelong. That might be a replay with Brendan. Just the story of the day with our Victorian Greys. They're parked right on the back of Gallops. So I'll do my best to get them to you live. Otherwise, I will have to record. In the second, Brendan is 8 to beat 6-1-2. He's with the shorty, number 8, Paul Campus. It's $1.22. Lemnos Lass, the 6, $4.20. 1, Dapperjack, $5.50. 2, Paul Wanda, $41. And the 2 at triple figures. 3, White Dove, 100-1. 7, Paul Dolce, also 100-1. 8-6-1-2, the selections, if you're following Brendan in this afternoon. So Kilcoy due in a minute. Geelong due in 5. And, in fact, no, Geelong's due, a couple of minutes after Kilcoy. So the case is not in point for the clashes for the Greys in this event upcoming, but there are a couple where it does get pretty tight throughout the afternoon. So there'll be no dramas from going to Kilcoy to Geelong. Back to Goulburn after that for race 3. The first leg of the Quaddie race 4 comes up after this event. It's over the 1,200 metres there at Goulburn. Still on a soft 7. Hey Dear, it's a debutante here in the next by Dubious. It's had one trial at Goulburn, ran second. It's at 2.25. Jean Van Amberry rides for Matt Dale. Just out from 2.10. Heroes and Villains, number 3, 2.80 to 2.30. 2 Cape X, 6.50. 4 Maxi's Legacy, $12. And On the Fly, number 11, is at 15. But the favourite's the debutante, number 7, Hey Dear, for the next at race 3 at Goulburn at 2.25. At Mildura, it's Correct Weight, race 4, 3, 13, 10 and 4. Now here's Kilcoy, race 2.
1: Maiden handicap, second of 7. Moving forward. Now here's Pearl of Sicily about to come up into its position. Swift Winter, Egyptian Goddess, Mashani Senorita, Quantum Overdrive, and Legas Spirit to come up as well. Logan Downs, fresh up from a break, inside gate, was backed early. Even money into 190, but very easy late, getting out to $2.40. Favorite over Mashani Senorita. Mashani Senorita, last two performances have been very good, placed in both of them. And then Egyptian Goddess on the next line of the market. So 240 Logan Downs, Mashani Senorita at 350, top two. And they've got them pretty well set and ready to go over there. 1,200 the trip. Race 2, Kilcoy. Stalls are back, racing. Logan Downs okay away from the inside. Just came out a little awkwardly, but Burrows forward underneath Mashani Senorita. Quantum Overdrive will land third, and they're followed by Egyptian Goddess, who's spearing up to third now on the outside, but it is wide looking to come across. Legas Spirit is next. It's racing one off the fence, and over on the inside of it was Pearl of Sicily with Ellie Miss racing back second last, and Swift Winter is last of all, and seven lengths back off the speed. Logan Downs kept them all deep along the back, leading the charge narrowly over Mashani Senorita, the outside of it, followed there by Quantum Overdrive and also Egyptian Goddess, third and fourth. Ellie Miss, fifth towards the outside, and they're followed by Legas Spirit and also Swift Winter and Pearl of Sicily as last of all. Logan Downs in front as they approach the bend, 350 metres from the judge. Mashani Senorita sticking right with it though, and they've broken up a gap by probably a length and a half over Quantum Overdrive, Legas Spirit, and Egyptian Goddess heads the others. So homeward bound. So Logan Downs rolled off the fence. Quantum Overdrive spearing up underneath it. Mashani Senorita is still there, but it's Quantum Overdrive. Quantum Overdrive racing clear to win easy. Quantum Overdrive first beats Logan Downs. Either Legas Spirit, Mashani Senorita, Swift Winter, and they're followed by Egyptian Goddess. Further astern to Pearl of Sicily, and Ellie Miss was the last runner in. 2-1-8-3. Quantum Overdrive first, Ryan Houston, Annabelle and Rob Archibald. Logan Downs wobbled about a bit around the bend, and then Quantum Overdrive was able to kick forward at that crucial moment and has gone on to beat Logan Downs. 8-3rd, Mashani Senorita, 3-4th, Legas Spirit. Interim numbers 2-1-8-3.
0: 2, 1, 8, and 3. Thank you, Anthony. Number 2, Quantum Overdrive for Ryan Houston, 780 and 220. Rhino now riding up there in Queensland at the moment. Number 1, Logan Downs, $1.10. 8, Mashani Senorita, $1.40. And 3, Lega Spirit, 4th. Those dividends in full from Kilcoy in just a moment. 2, 1, 8, and 3 after race 2. Geelong is next with Brendan.
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0: On their way to the boxes at Geelong, Brendan is 8 to beat 6, 1 and 2 in the next, 8, 6, 1 and 2. At Kilcoy, number 2, Quantum Overdrive, Ryan Houston, $7.80 and 2.20. Number 1, Logan Downs, $1.10. 8, Mashani Senorita, $1.40. 3, Lagasse Spirit, 4th. Quinella, $6.80. Exacta, $18.40. Trifecta, $43. The first 4 returns you $288, running double 9 and 2, $30.70. Here's Brendan, race 2, Geelong.
8: So the greyhounds have arrived at the start. They'll shortly move in here for the second. 4 are scratching, 5 a vacant box, leaving the 6 to run here. The Beckley Centre Geelong bottom-up maiden. Starting signal is coming through. Dapperjack, White Dove and Poor Dulcy on the first row. Poor Wanda, Limnos, Lass and Poor Campus are on the second line. So the first row... box away, second line moving up now. Nearly ready. The Beckley Centre Geelong, green light is on, they're set to go. Paul Campus, the favourite. They're off. Very slow, Dapper Jack, Lemnos last won the start away well. Poor Dulcy with Poor Campus out deeper. Paul Wonderwheat through on the inside. They left the back though with Poor Campus running to the top, opened up 2.5. And Lemnos last, Paul Wonder further back to Poor Dulcy, then White Dove and Dapper Jack in the strain. Paul Campus in front, margin is 5 on Lemnos last, and Paul Campus won it, beat Lemnos last, Paul Wonder. Maybe White Dove holding on for 4th, just ahead of Dapper Jack and Poor Dulcy in 22 and 64. Favourite backers bang on through the early part of the program. They're 2 from 2, both very short though. This one on the one pool at $1.50, got into $1.22. In the end, on the fixed market, Poor Campus breaks through at start number 10. Number 8, she's by Jack's Little Thing out of Dinah Garner, Brendan Wheeler, Sam Grenfell. Lemnos last in second, Fernando Bale, Big Bertha, Angela Langton. Third across to 2, Poor Wanda, Amron Boy, Fortuna Bale, Luke Harris. And fourth in, we stand by for it, goes to 3, White Dove. So 8, 6, 2 and 3, 8, 6, 2 and 3, 22, 62 winners time, 8.47 home, 14 and 16, 5 lengths was the winning margin. It was 5 by 2.5, 8, 6, 2 and 3. So Paul Campus scores and favourite punters off to a small start, a positive start. They're 2 from 2, but not a lot to write about from a dividend perspective. Around $1.50 and $1.04 for Paul Campus, $1.70 Lemnos last. Paul Wanda has ran in third. There'll be no diff there on the one pool as we stand by for those exotics to come through, Pat, after the second.
0: Rightio, Brendan. I've got those just hitting the system now. They're coming through. 8 Paul Campus, as Brendan mentioned, $1.50, $1.04, 6 Lemnos last, 1.70, 2 Poor Wanda, no third.

0: Horsham for race number four, last leg of the early quaddy, 7.32 to be alive after the first three legs of the early quad. In the next race four, Dane selects the 8 Pyrenees Ace to beat 1, 2 and 4. Pyrenees Ace at the moment, nice little price about it, currently $6.50. The shorty is the one, Poor Treacle, for Dylan Gibbons at $1.90, in from $2.80 today. Second line of betting, the two, Poor Alessandra, $4. 7 Yondu Bale at $6.50, and Pyrenees Ace, Dane selection number 8, $6.50 also. 8.1.2.4 from Dane. After Horsham, we're back to Mildura for race 5, second leg of the quaddy, which is 10 minutes away. We'll have a look at a market there with Rick and his selections in just a tick. Just back to Geelong to tidy up that first four we owe you on the previous. Race 2, 8.6.2.3, the first four's in, pays $34.90.
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0: Race 5, Mildura, due in 8 minutes at 3.30 with Rick McIntosh over the 1,400 metres. And the selections from Rick in the 5th, 1, 3, 2, 9. 1, 3, 2 and 9. The Cable Guy is the favourite. Number 1, looking for 3 on the bounce, Will Gordon and Paddy Payne at $2.30. Blue Typhoon, Neil Farley, number 6, $5. 3, Austrika at $6. Number 2, Cos We Love Adelaide is first up at 8. Fatigue and Virum. Number 4, Pawani at $8.50. Canberra Willer. 9, Limbering, $11. The 7, Drunken Sailor, $17. 8, Solar Mist at $21. And Black Max, number 5, is at $34. It's the roughie of the field. 1, 3, 2, 9 from Rick in race 5. If you're just joining us, the first leg of the quaddy was won by the 3 I Love Diamonds and it started second favourite just at $2.40. You need the 3 to be alive at Mildura. Speaking of Mildura, the trots are there tonight as well with Daniel Hibbert. That's still to come on your Tuesday evening. We've got the Shepherd and Trots with Lachlan McIntosh getting underway just before Mildura. They go at 6:04 at Shep. Mildura is 6:19. Lockie at Shep, Dan Hibbard at Mildura. Gloucester Park, 9 races at 4:24 local time, the first there this afternoon. The Horsham Greys are up and running with Dane, also are up and running at Geelong. Warrigal tonight with Kyle Galley get underway at 6:45 and the Mandra Dogs at 6:08 local time for the first of 10. And Dan Huddy will be your host tonight. Dan will be along to coordinate the races at 6 o'clock to take you through your Tuesday evening. Dan Huddy on tonight. Okie dokie, Goulburn. Let's see where the late money is going ahead of race number 3. Take note, after this race, the 3rd, the 4th will be the first leg of the quaddy at Goulburn. So have those quaddies organised prior to then. Heroes and Villains just starting to flatten out as the favourite now, number 3. 2.80 to 2.20. They couldn't be split earlier in the 7, Hey Deer, but Hey Deer has just drifted with the late money. 2.25 out to 2.40. 2 Cape X is currently $7. On the Fly, the 11, $14 to 11. Little trim up for it, nothing else really worth a mention of the bigger numbers. Nanami had some money early, was 23 into 15, but now it's just eased back out now to $19. Heroes and Villains, the favourite, 215 now for the 3rd at Goulburn. So after Goulburn, hopefully we'll get to Dane live for the 4th. Their first few there have been replays because they've clashed with our gallops throughout the day, but all going well, we should be able to get to Dane live for the next. With this race at Goulburn only over the 1,200 metres, although they have been a little late there today. So repeating Dane selections in the 4th, 8.1.2.4. He's with Pyrenees Ace, who is a $7 chance. 1 Poor Treacle is $1.70. Just out slightly from, rather in slightly from $1.80. Poor Alessandra, $3.60. It's been the drift route to $4.20. Dane selection, Pyrenees Ace. Opened up.

0: at 650, got to 6, it's now at that current $7 quote. Get your quaddies on there at Horsham as well, because when we go back today and after race 4, of course, the fifth event is the first leg of the quaddie. Now, if you're betting at the Warragul Greys tonight, if you're doing your form early, still plenty of time before the first at Warragul at 6:45 with Kyle, but there's a late scratching through and it comes up in a leg of the quaddie. Race 7, number 2, Remy Joy is a late scratching at Warragul tonight. Race 7, number 2, Remy Joy won't be going around. Now, they're loading at Goulburn.
1: Maxi's Legacy, also on the fly in the Derby. Hey Dear Favourite, one of the favourites, was favourites, now been overtaken here as you joined us, Mardo, by Heroes and Villains. Heroes and Villains now 2.10. Hey Dear's gone the other way, 2.10 to 2.60. Getting a good price about Heroes and Villains if you've backed it on the one pool, $2.80 at the moment. So Hey Dear's about to come forward, the one-time favourite, Nadami. And the small field just about ready to go. On a windy afternoon here at Goulburn. So Hey Dear goes in. Nadami, and there's one riderless. It's Knight's Bounty. Andrew Atkins sitting in the frame of the stalls towards the outside where Knight's Bounty is drawn. Starter comes around to the front of the barrier. Country Boosted Maiden, our third of the day. So Knight's Bounty goes in. Andrew Atkins about to jump back aboard. And we're sent for a dispatch. Right to jump. Off they go. And the starter caught them in a great line. Capex off the inside left with speed. Heroes and Villains and On the Fly had plenty of tow and out wide. Hey Dear's coming across. They were then followed by Knight's Bounty, Maxi's Legacy, and Nadami will end up last on settling down. Hey Dear musters good speed around the first bend, takes up the running. Led by a length to Capex at the 800. Two lengths away, third, Heroes and Villains, and Maxi's Legacy on the inside, fourth. A length away On the Fly, fifth on the outside. Two lengths, Knight Bounty, and a length and a half away, Nadami is being pushed along already. Up to the home turn, 500 metres left to go, and the leader is Hey Dear, led by half a length in second spot, Capex, as they come around the corner. Heroes and Villains chasing there as they straighten up down past the 400. Hey Dear tackled by Capex up on the outside. Back to the rail, Maxi's Legacy, and Heroes and Villains trying to get going with On the Fly, and Knight's Bounty's wide out, but Hey Dear had another gear with 200 metres left to go. Put two on Capex. On the Fly's running on later. Then Maxi's Legacy, but down past the 50. It's Hey Dear in front, and Hey Dear will win. Hey Dear beat in second On the Fly. Knight's Bounty run into third spot just in front of Capex. Maxi's Legacy, Heroes and Villains disappointing. It's pulled up second last, and Nadami will finish at the end.
0: Seven Hey Dear the winner. More to come at Goulburn. They're set at Horsham.
2: And the green light is switched on. It was on the roll. We're set and ready. The fourth at Horsham. This the Webcom Marine. They're set. And racing. Good pace off the inside from Poor Treacle. Not quite as much pace as Aston Pastizzi, who led early on by two lengths. Poor Treacle goes to second, going to third out deep on Dubail. Finding the fence was Pyrenees Ace from Poor Alessandra. Spot the Angel, Eddie Monsoon in the strike leader. Aston Pastizzi by length, getting up on the inside. Poor Treacle's coming hard with Yon Dubail. Poor Treacle took the front, comes away. Poor Treacle by two lengths to Yon Dubail. Third, a close photo. Poor Alessandra lunges at Aston Pastizzi and Pyrenees Ace the rail. A few lengths in the run then to spot the Angel and Eddie Monsoon. 23.52 was the run. Poor Treacle, favourite, comes away late to score for Daniel Gibbons and Brendan Wheeler. Beat seven, Yon Dubail. Third pretty close on the line. Two will get it. Poor Alessandra ahead of four, Aston Pastizzi. 1.7.24 are the numbers across the line. 1.7.24 on the fourth event. Run there was in 23.52. First section 10.15, the run home 13.38. A margin to the winner of two lengths and 1.5 second and third. So Poor Treacle was one of the quickest off the mats, but mid-race pace wasn't that strong, but she was in the end behind the leader. She railed through into the straight, and in the end she's come away to win by two lengths on the line. Poor Treacle, the favourite, scores. A black pitch by Bernardo out of Loxton Vale for Daniel Gibbons and Brennan Wheeler.
0: Thank you, Dane. More to come there at Horsham. They're loading it to Mildura for race number 5. The Cable Guy, the $2.50 favourite, and pretty solid here late in betting. Rick has it on top. He is 1 to beat 3, 2 and 9. At Goulburn, 7.11.82. Number 7, Hey Dear, Jean Van Overmeer, $2.90, $1.60. 11 on the fly, 3.20. 8 Knights Bounty, no third dividend, and 2 Capex fourth. Cornella, $10, exacta 15. Trifecta paid 155. The first four, 602. Running double, a pair of sevens, $273. I'll get those Horsham divvies to you in just a moment. 1724 on race 4. Albion Park is due on the back of Mildura for the fourth, and Fate Awaits, number 4, is the red-hot favourite at $1.28 for Grant Dixon. Now, Will Gordon's riderless here at Mildura. He rides the favourite, the Cable Guy. Let's see what the latest is with Rick on track.
3: Both will go forward, you'd imagine. Now, Solar Mist doing one more turn before it's brought up into line, the grey, at the 1,400 metres. Solar Mist walks in. Field is set. Ready for the dispatch. Away now. Limbering went out hard, trying to head off its stablemate, Black Max. 'Cause We Love Adelaide was a good beginner, and the Cable Guy straight into the 1-1 in front of Blue Typhoon. No interest there from Solar Mist today for the lead, and then back along the inside goes Pafane, and they're about 3 lengths to Ostriga, and Drunken Sailor doesn't want to stretch out at all in the early stages. It's 3 lengths away being ridden along. Going down the back, the speed is good. Limbering with no weight on its back rolls along by a length and a half, 'Cause We Love Adelaide. Third is Black Max, and fourth the outside was Cable Guy. Then Pafane from Ostriga on a mid-race move as they slacken up front from Blue Typhoon, then Solar Mist and Drunken Sailor at stablemates tacked on at the rear. Limbering went looking for the breather as soon as it did. Ostriga roared around the outside, but 'Cause We Love Adelaide kicks up in the middle. Black Max follows the stablemate and the leader, and then the Cable Guy followed next in the field then by Pafane into a dead end. Blue Typhoon is under the pump, and then Drunken Sailor and Solar Mist in the straight. Limbering the leader. Stablemate Black Max is getting out to challenge it. Then followed by the Cable Guy, who's getting to the outside. He's given a hurry up with the whip in the left hand and not responding just yet. Pafane next. It's Black Max going up to Limbering over the concluding stages. Limbering just from Black Max. Oh, it's nearly a stable dead heat, but I think Limbering's just beaten Black Max. Pafane ran third. Gee, the Cable Guy was a bit average late. I'm not sure whether he even ran fourth. Solar Mist was running over him, and then followed 'Cause We Love Adelaide and also Drunken Sailor and Ostriga, who made that mid-race move, got tired. I think I'm right. Limbering's going to hang on here on the inside. Limbering will get there, number 9. A double to Rihanna McDonald here at Mildura. Polly Brewster with no weight on its back. The mare by Furlax from Randara has led every step of the way. The stablemate Black Max has got close, but not close enough. Brad Vale giving the stable a Quinella. And Pafano's running to third for Gary Boyce at Murray Bridge and Campbell Rubella. Numbers are in. 9, 5, 4 and 1.
0: 9, 5, 4 and 1. Thank you, Rick. 9, 5, 4 and 1. 2 legs into the quaddy at Mildura. 3 and 9. They're about to come up behind the tapes at Albion Park for race 4. At Horsham, 1724 on the fourth. Number 1, Poor Treacle. $2, $1.20. Number 7, Yondu Bale, 3.10. 2, Poor Alessandro, no third. Fourth, 4. Cornella, $8. Exacta, 17. The trifecta, 51. First, 4, 130. Running double, 2 and 1, $7. The early quaddy, 7.3, 2, 1, 533.60. Dividends to come at Mildura, 9, 5, 4, 1 on race 5. Geelong race 3 is due in 3 minutes with Brendan. Selections there, 2.8, 5, 7. 2.8, 5, 7. Brendan's with Aston Taurus at $1.55. Here's Albion Park, race 4.
4: We're just about set. Starter hits the button, tapes release, and they're away. Dragon just danced away. He lands in front, though, moving up on the outside. Better than Popsy. Part the Greatness away will. Ragazzo di Tilly. He's driving through between Dragon and Part the Greatness, and he'll make a play for the lead here. Fate Awaits is next, and Free Thinker is back at the tail. So Ragazzo di Tilly, he was able to pounce on the early lead. He was able to pierce the gap, and he races around the outside and takes full control. Ragazzo di Tilly. Dragon is now second. Fate Awaits is third. Fourth, Free Thinker. Part the Greatness. He's one off the inside. He's restraining. He's going back to the tail. Now passed by Better Than Popsy. So out in front, it's Ragazzo di Tilly. Ragazzo di Tilly shows the way, leading it by 5 metres. Dragon sits in second. Fate Awaits, the odds on favourite. He's just biding time. He sits third. Right on his back is Free Thinker, then Better Than Popsy. And Part the Greatness is now last in the field of six. Single file formation as they race to the turn out of the straight. 1,800 metres left to run. Ragazzo di Tilly, he shows out, leading 5 metres. Dragon second. Fate Awaits is third. Back in fourth, Free Thinker, then Better Than Popsy, and Part the Greatness. He is last, and he's probably the best part of 20 metres off the leader, Ragazzo di Tilly. Back from where they started from, 1 mile left to run, and the leader is Ragazzo di Tilly. The lead time, it's slow, only 82.9. So it's Ragazzo di Tilly really controlling the tempo, leading 5 metres to Dragon. Fate Awaits, the race favourite. He sits third. He's down on the inside. Then Free Thinker, Better Than Popsy, and Part the Greatness still back at the tail. No change in the order. No driver prepared to make a move at this point. Ragazzo di Tilly dealing in front, leading the way. The margin's still five. Here's the first move. Fate Awaits, the favourite, comes to the outside. So he's moving up on the outside of Ragazzo di Tilly. First quarter, 30.9. Ragazzo di Tilly leads the way. At his wheel, second. Now Fate Awaits. Dragon third, leaders back. Working into the 1-1 trail, Part the Greatness. Free Thinker's down on the inside, and Better Than Popsy, he's last on the inside. Race starting to take shape now as they go to the turnout of the straight. Ragazzo di Tilly leads by a neck. Fate Awaits is breathing down his neck on the outside. Dragon third, leaders back. Part the Greatness 1-1. Free Thinker the inside, then Better Than Popsy. Second quarter, we've got some tempo now. 28-4, that second split down the back straight, and they hook up this lead pair. They're stride for stride. Ragazzo di Tilly and Fate Awaits. Right behind them, Dragon. Part the Greatness 1-1, then Free Thinker. Better Than Popsy, last on the outside. Still nothing separating this pair. Ragazzo di Tilly and Fate Awaits. Fate Awaits is now starting to strong arm Ragazzo di Tilly. Third quarter, 26-5. He's gone a neck in front, Fate Awaits. Fate Awaits leading Ragazzo di Tilly. Part the Greatness third, Dragon fourth, then Free Thinker. Better Than Popsy. They corner. It's Fate Awaits with the lead. Ragazzo di Tilly. He's trying to rally on the inside. Part the Greatness third, then Dragon. Fate Awaits in front, and he's starting to draw off Fate Awaits. He opens right up, and that's a brilliant final 800 metres there. He was really sharp. Fate Awaits. Fate Awaits beating Ragazzo di Tilly. I'd say Dragon third from Part the Greatness, then Free Thinker. Better Than Popsy. Last quarter, 26.5. Mild rate, 158.7 for racingandsports.com.
0: 4.512 there at Albion Park. Favourite too good. Fate Awaits, $1.20. In fact, $1.50 and $1.04. Now, they're at the boxes and about to load for the third at Geelong. I'll get those Mildura numbers to you in a moment. I know you're sweating on them. 9, 5, 4, and 1. And we'll hear from winning rider Polly Brewster in just a tick as well. Newcastle race 4 is due in 2 minutes over the 900 metres. The one, Generous Harry, is the short price favourite at Newcastle at $1.60 to start the quarter there this afternoon. Here's Brendan for the third at Geelong.
5: Labadoo reacts and Oz Stella on the first row. Second line, Aston Taurus, Poor Pearltra, Think Twice and Run Barra Run. Evens are moving in. Field is just about ready. Race number three, the green light is on. Stand by for a start. Millis Muzzles the third. Racing, fairly level line to lead. First to break it, Ozar Stella began well. We'll cross Manelli Girl early, winding up run. Barra run deep on the track. Got around a second from Aduriax to third. Fourth was Aston Taurus. Next to the outside, Poor Jamila from Paul Pearltra. Well back, Think Twice. And after the good getaway, Manelli Girl last. Into the straight, it's run. Barra run in front. The margin two. Aston Taurus is winding up. But run, Barra run has a margin. Run, Barra run, one at a length. Beat Aston Taurus, Ozar Stella. And fourth across the line will go to Maduro. Henry Axe ahead of Paul Jamila. Further back in the race was Paul Pultra, Think Twice, and Manelli Girl in a time of 23:15.
0: 8:27:05 there at Geelong. That's a first four and a trifecta to Brendan's numbers. At the gates, Newcastle. At Mildura, it's correct weight. 9:54:1 Number nine, Limbering. 11:50:290 Number five, Black Max. 4:80 Fawani. Number four, $2.80 and one, The Cable Guy. Fourth, Cornell of 66. Exact at 242. Trifecta, 1,036. First four, 9,401. 9:54:1 the running double three at 9:42:20 At Albion Park, 4:05:12 Number four, Fadeaways, $1.50, $1.04 Grant Dixon. Five, Ragazzo Di Tilly, $2.80 One, Dragon, no third. Two, Path to Greatness, fourth. $4, Quinella, Exactor also paid $4. Try, 17. First four, 39. Running double, 9 and 4, $10. Early quaddy, 1,294, $69.50 Dividends to come at Geelong. We'll also catch up with winning rider at Mildura, Polly Brewster, in just a moment. After Newcastle, back to Kilcoy for race three, which is due in 7 minutes. Here's the fourth at Newcastle, the first leg of the quaddy.
6: In this benchmark 68, over 900 metres. Red light. Favourite drawn the inside gate. Away, began beautifully, Generous Harry. Just Awesome is going to take it on early. Just Awesome runs to the lead over Generous Harry. This is Heaven to third, Princess Cruiser fourth, and Outback Angel back to fifth. Just Awesome going quickly out in front, led by three lengths over Generous Harry, taking the sit on this leader. 2.5 lengths away, Princess Cruiser, then This is Heaven, and Outback Angel is last. Just Awesome leads, coming up to the bend, 420 out, led by 2.5 over Generous Harry. In third spot was Princess Cruiser, then This is Heaven and Outback Angel. Just Awesome the leader. Generous Harry starting to knuckle down on the outside now. Just Awesome still more than a length in front of Generous Harry. Just Awesome is going well. Generous Harry needs to lift, won't get there. Just Awesome all the way. Great burn of speed. Just Awesome over Generous Harry in third spot. Probably This is Heaven in a photo with Outback Angel and Princess Cruiser. Well, Just Awesome, handlebars down, straight to the front. And the foot was never off the gas there. Lichelle Small for Blake Ryan. Just Awesome the winner. Generous Harry second. Matt Kirk, Ron Quinton. And This is Heaven third, Lee McGorry and Colt Prosser. 51.25 was the run. 32.70, the last 600.
0: 2:13:04 there at Newcastle. Just Awesome knocks off the short price favourite in the first leg of the quaddy. We've seen that happen a bit today across all three codes. 2:13:04 more to come there at Geelong. Number eight, Run Barrel Run, $4.70, $1.50. Number two, Aston Taurus, $1.04. Seven, Oza Stella, $2.90. And five, Midori Axe, fourth. The Quinella paid $3, exact to 18. Brendan's trifecta, 116. These first four, a healthy $332, 8.725. Running double, a pair of eights, $10.80. A short time ago, after winning the fifth at Mildura, here's winning rider Polly Brewster speaking with Kev Casey after the win.
7: Look, I probably know this mare very well, and more than anything I ride at the moment, but look, Rihanna keeps putting me on and we get along, and actually, you know, I can't thank her enough. She does really well with the claim. Every time I ask her to go, she goes and she settles nicely in front, so we might as well keep going.
8: Coming into the straight, you're happy. She was kicking for you nicely.
7: Yeah, you never know. Sometimes she floats and sometimes she grabs it well, and today she felt really comfortable, so I just kicked, and obviously I could hear the other one coming, which I was on last start, and I said, oh, well, at least it's one of us, but no, we're having a last photo line. We didn't know who got it out there, but I'm pleased I did.
8: Your mare, she's 9 years old. You get to that age, let me tell you, you get older a bit. You're allowed to turn it on some days and not so much the other days, but today, fantastic. Her 11th win overall from a long career.
7: That's my third one on her. And yeah, I love her. She's very honest, and the day she's not, there's normally a reason why, but she keeps turning up for me, so I can't complain.
8: That's a great result for you. Well done, Polly.
7: Beautiful, thank you.
0: Polly Brewster there at Mildura after the win of nine, Limbering in race five, paying around $11, and it's correct weight, 9:54:1 there at Mildura. At Newcastle, 2:13:04 race four. Number two, Just Awesome, $3.10, $1.20. One, Generous Harry, $1.20. Three, This is Heaven, no third. Fourth, four, Outback Angel. The Quinella, $1.40, exact of $4.90. Trifecta, $25.90. First four, $55.30. Running double three and two, $3.60. And if you had an early quaddy at Newcastle, you need 13.332. 13.332. $127.80 the return there.
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0: It's a quarter to four here in Victoria. Good Evie Company on Tuesday afternoon racing. We're about to go to Kilcoy for race number three. It's over the 1,900 metres. Equal favourites, number three, Trusty Bandit, and the seven, Cerez. They're both at $2.80. Number two, Brass Band, $7. Five, Lord Danilo, $7.50. The six, Hell of a Prince, also $7.50. $13, Belmiro, number one, and eight, Griffin's Town Girl at 50-1. Equal favourites, three and seven, race three, Kilcoy. They're arriving at the gates. 2 minutes after that, most likely a replay at Horsham for the fifth, the first leg of the quaddy. It's over the 4:10, and Dane Barry is 8-1-2-6, 8-1-2-6. While we've got the chance, actually, I might rip through Dane's quaddy numbers. In the first leg, 8-1-2, just 8-1-2. Second leg, 4-5, 4-5, second leg. Leg three, 4-6-2, 4-6-2, and home, 1-7-8, 1-7-8. So 8-1-2 into 4-5, into 4-6-2, into 1-7-8 is how Dane sees the quaddy at Horsham. But he's top four in the next, 8-1-2-6. My name's Eden is the favourite at 2.25. Melvin Bale, the on-top selection, is $4.60. And then after that, we'll have a look at a market for the next at Mildura, race six. There is also over the 1,900 metres, the same as the third at Kilcoy. It's due in 13 minutes at 4 o'clock. We'll get a market and Rick McIntosh's numbers for the third leg of the quaddy. 3-9 is what you need to be alive at halftime. Here's Anthony Collins at Kilcoy. They're just about to start to load them away for the third.
1: 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So Lord Danilo, Griffin's Town Girl, will be the next couple to come down closer to the gate. Trusty Band a little easy late. It gets to 290, now getting back into equal favouritism with Ceres. Ceres best tried late, 370 into 270, 280 now with Trusty Bandit, and then Lord Danilo, $6.50. So battle of favouritism between Trusty Bandit and Ceres. Trusty Bandit on the quick backup from Gatton last week, placed fourth of the 2,000 metres there on that occasion. And 280, 290 now Ceres. 1,900 the trip. Well, Balmiero's coming forward to complete the line. We're just about ready. Benchmark 58, race three. Racing Queensland Safe Work Month. They're off and running. Brass Band Balmiero okay away, and Trusty Bandit. Griffith's Town Girl is nicely into stride now, going forward there at the centre, and Hell of a Prince is not that far away, sneaking forward as well over on the inside of runners. So after the first 250 metres, Hell of a Prince is going to eventually lead Balmiero, and the margin's about a neck. Back to third was Griffith's Town Girl, and they're followed by Trusty Bandit, who's now in fourth position, probably five lengths back off the pace. Lord Danilo is towards the outside of Brass Band and given plenty of time to balance up. One of the favourites, Ceres, last of all, and at least 10 to 12 lengths off the speed. Hell of a Prince is the pace setter into the turnout of the straight, leading the way by about a length over Brass Band, ripping up on the outside of Balmiero there at the centre. Griffin's Town Girl is over on the inside, and then came Trusty Bandit with Lord Danilo, and still Ceres is watching it all unfold in front of it, but now only about six lengths off the top. So off to the back they head. They've got about 850 metres from the judge. Hell of a Prince, Brass Band, stride for stride, leading the way together by about a length or so over Balmiero, positioned third, one off the fence, and Griffin's Town Girl is over on the inside ahead away. Two lengths to Trusty Bandit, a similar margin away to Ceres, racing back second to last now, but about to commence a three deep move on the track, and Lord Danilo now shouldering its way into the clear, coming off the fence, now in front of it, down towards the business end of things here as they approach the bend. 450 metres from the judge, Hell of a Prince, Brass Band, about to be challenged by Trusty Bandit. So here goes the Bandit. Trusty Bandit pounced upon them and kicked out by two. Hell of a Prince back to second. Brass Band is third. Then came Balmiero, Lord Danilo, Griffin's Town Girl, and Ceres can't win. Trusty Bandit can. It's in full flight with about 150 to go, racing away over Hell of a Prince. Jeez, look at this go. The good thing of the day's home. Trusty Bandit bolts in, and the margin's eight lengths. Beats home Hell of a Prince, Balmiero, Griffin's Town Girl, and Lord Danilo's here.
0: More to come, Kilcoy. Here's Horsham.
2: In racing, there was very good pace out the centre from Stevanovic at the start. Speed also coming from Annie's Regret and trying to squeeze through a rails run. My Name's Eden, but getting across, Stevanovic led by three. My Name's Eden to second, third Star Rebel. Around the outside, Melvin Vale's off the track from Eat Your Spinach and Annie's Regret in the lane. Stevanovic still the leader, two lengths. My Name's Eden now starting to pick up late. Stevanovic, My Name's Eden hits the line. Oh, maybe My Name's Eden narrowly in a photo of Stevanovic, but there's nothing in it. Third Eat Your Spinach and fourth Melvin Vale. Then Star Rebel and Annie's Regret running 23.46. My Name's Eden really hitting the line late. Stevanovic was trying to grip on. The two will get up. My Name's Eden for Darren Fisher. Favourite will score. Number two on the post. Beats four Stevanovic. One Eat Your Spinach third. And eight Melvin Vale was fourth. 2.418. 2.418. The interim numbers. Race five. And the favourite scores by a head margin on the line. One length second and third. 23.46 was the run to the winner. First section 10.10. Run home in 13.37. The numbers 2.418 on the first leg of the quad race. Five at Horsham. Two My Name's Eden gets up on the post. Got up on the inside of the leader, Stevanovic, who was all out with 50 to go. My Name's Eden's got him on the post. A red and fawn dog by Hardstar Rico out of Strada for Darren Fisher at Lara and X-Jang, the winning owner of the My Name's Eden number two. Start 90 for win 26. Has a further 36 minor placings along to that record. Takes his earnings today onwards of 86,000. So some record he has, and another win for him today. My Name's Eden for Darren Fisher.
0: We'll come back for those totes, Dane. 2.418 after the first leg of the quarter. Dane has you alive at Kilcoy. It's 3.618. 3.618. Trusty Bandit the winner. Brandon Larina, 2.80 and $1.50. Number six, Hell of a Prince second, 3.60. Number one, Belmiro, no third, and eight, Griffinstown Girl, 4. 3.618. The Quinella, 13.90. Exacta, 20. Trifecta paid 116. Furs, 4, 844. Running double two and three, $19.20. Kilcoy race four up next is the first leg of the quaddy. Now here's Dane with those dividends at Horsham.
2: And the favourite gets up right on the line. The two, My Name's Eden for Darren Fisher. 250, 150. Four Stevanovic second at 6.30. The place. One Eat Your Spinach third, no third. Divin fourth, eight. Melvin Vale. Quinella 14.20. Exacta $20.30. Trifecta 73.40. First four, 183.60. Running double one and two, 6.10 on race five at Horsham. 2.418. And it is all clear and right to pay. Next race six at Horsham with the second leg of the quaddy. The Locks Constructions mix 4.5 going 4.10 underway, Pat, at 4:06.
0: Good on you, Dane. Race four at Geelong is up next in 4 minutes. And Brendan Delaney is 6 to beat 5.24. Strawberry Crush is the favourite at 2.30 and has been supported well today. $4.20 into 2.80. Now 2.40. Clear cut favourite. Four Fade Out is 5 out to 5.50. Seven Snoopy, 5.50 and solid. Five Kraken Zack on the $6 line. It's the fourth favourite. $6 about the five. And two, Paul Vitale, $7.50. 6.524 from Brendan. After Geelong, back up to Mildura for race six with Rick McIntosh. Third leg of the quarter is 6 minutes away over the 1,900 metres. And Kikarangi, number four, $3 favourite. In from $4 this morning, the five, Callistamon, 4.60 into 3.30. Stacey Metcalf rides its best back to beat the favourite. Love Sparkles has had support too, number six, $6 into 4.40. Verona Rupiz, number one, 3.70 out to 4.60. A tune-up at a price for number seven, Ring the Sheriff, 31 to 21, now 17. 11, Flight Deck is 21 to 18. 9, Miss Trombari, $26. And the 2, Baby Rider, is the roughie of the field at 40 to 1. 3, 8 and 10 are scratchings. Rick McIntosh is with the favourite, Kikarangi. He likes 4 to beat 1, 9 and 5. 4 to beat 1, 9 and 5 in race 6 from Rick at Bildura. Next, though, it's the 4th at Geelong with Brendan.
3: Unrivaled, the best in the world. Those are big claims to make about NZB's ready-to-run sale, but its winning margins are even bigger. Graduates have won 33 Group 1 races in the last five seasons, and last season they won 26 black type races. While on average, graduates of the last six sales have earned more than $160,000. It's a sale that simply outclasses the rest, and buying at Karaka on the 18th and 19th of November is your opportunity to do the same. NZB, where winning begins.
4: Up with Gareth Hall. All the racing news you need to hear from here in WA plus around the country. 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

0: on their way to the start at Geelong. Let's have a look at Goulburn Race 4, which comes up in 10 minutes. It's on the back of Mildura. It's an 1,100-metre maiden, soft 6 at Goulburn. They've had a track upgrade before the first leg of the quarter now a soft 6. And Pacifico is on debut, Winona Costin, who took out the first, rides it. It's $1.65 by the Autumn Sun. It's had three trials, a fourth, a third, and most recently a winner at Rose Hill in its trials. $1.65, just out from $1.40, the opening quote. 9, Lowdown, 4.20, also on debut. Braithnock rides for Annabelle and Rob Archibald. It's by Hellbent. So the two debutants at the top end of the market at Goulburn ahead of race 4. Outside of those, the 3, Roman Castle, $5.50. Number 1, Mayweather, $7. Too Hot to Handle, the 7, is at $19. 14, Soviet Storm, is $81, and the only other runner in the race. It's plenty of scratchings. Leaves a field of 6. Goulburn in 9 for the first leg of the quaddie race 4, and Pacifico is $1.65. Heading out of Geelong, Brendan is 6.524 here for race 4. After the 4th, of course, the 5th is the first leg of the quaddie there, so if you're having a crack in the Geelong quaddie, get those sorted. When we go back to Brendan, it'll be leg 1. Mildura is fast approaching as well. It'll be right on the back of Geelong. And Kikarangi just easing now lately, getting $3 for the favourite. Callistamon is the one they've continued to back. It's now $3.30 in from $4.60 today. Verona Rupes, $3.70, got out to $4.40 and now eases again to $4.60. And the only other one that was moving at a price was Seven Ring the Sheriff. We mentioned it, $21 into $15 now. So it tunes up a couple more points. Chelsea Taylor for Nathan Hobson. Rick is 4.195 at Mildura. At Geelong, we're up to the 4th. Here's Brendan.
1: Fade out for Chris Armstrong. Comes back in trip after a run over the 4.50 at Ballarat last time out. $5.50 for Snoopy. Fifth here behind Starlord Bale at Herbos Recent Assignment. So they're moving in. Tribal Advisor, Snap Ahead, Kraken, Zack and Snoopy on the first row. Evens of Paul Vitale, Fade Out, Strawberry Crush and Rumbling Rose to get set. And then they'll be right for the Top Cat Video Productions. Race 4 of 13. Last of them box away. The green light is now on. 2.20, Strawberry Crush. They're ready. Racing. Winning the start was Snap Ahead. Strawberry Crush began well. Snoopy pushing across and Tribal Advisor tried to hold up on the inside, but Snoopy crossed and led from Rumbling Rose. Strawberry Crush. Strawberry Crush, a fall. A favourite came down. Around the turn, it's Snoopy in front of Paul Vitale. Next in the field, Fade Out from Kraken. Zack, Snoopy in front, but closing Paul Vitale. Snoopy kicks Snoopy. Snoopy one at a neck, beat Paul Vitale and Fade Out from Kraken. Zack and then Rumbling Rose. Further back in the race to Snap Ahead, Tribal Advisor. Strawberry Crush, the favourite, was a faller midway, and the race time was 23.15. 23.15 the run. Snoopy will do enough to hold off Paul Vitale, who was charging late. Fade Out will run in third. So the interim numbers 7 from 2 and 4. So 7, 2, 4. And 5, 7 the winner Snoopy. Win number 3 at start number 25. She's by Aston Rupee out of Simply Smarter. For Ken Howard at Plumpton. 2, Paul Vitale in 2nd. Ellen Dean and Nika Bale. Tammy Kennedy Harris and Fade Out. Fernando Bale, Carla Veloso. For Chris Armstrong in 3rd. 4th in was 5. A neck by 3 and 3 quarters were the margins. A neck by 3 and 3 quarters. 8.55, home 14 and 60. After the running of the fourth on the card. So it'll be 7 Snoopy taking the prize here. And the one pool dividend for Snoopy, 580 and 120. 2 Paul Vitale, 280. 4 Fade Out, 280. Fourth in was 5. 23.10 Quinella, 37 for the exact. A trifecta, 242. 7, 2, 4 and 5, first 4, 831.40. 8, 7 in the running double is a jackpot in the early quarter on 4, 8, 8 and 7, $230.30. 7, 2, 4 and 5 after the running of race number 4.
0: Good on you, Brendan. When we go back, race 5, first leg of the quarter is due in 17 minutes. 6, 8, 2, 4, the numbers from Brendan, all the even boxes there, 6, 8, 2 and 4. Loading at Mildura for the 6, let's get to Rick McIntosh.
2: Don't forget the road to Menangatang. this Saturday. They'll come from everywhere. It's a great race day. They normally have a few bands playing after the last, and a massive big food court there, and the fashions on the field, races on the big screen. There'll be marquees on the inside of the track, the outside of the track. Worth getting there this Saturday if you haven't been to Manangatang. Anyway, this is race 6, Mildura. Love Sparkles has gone in. Barry Attendant scurrying out of the way, and they're off and racing. Ring the Sheriff off the inside jumped okay with Flight Deck. None of them have interest in leading. Miss Trombari going forward in a hurry. So is Kikarangi out wide, and Baby Rider being ridden for speed. Verona Rupees tried to get forward. That hasn't worked out for now, and it'll have to come back, and Love Sparkles is at the end. Going into the back, and Kikarangi, the favourite from the outside gate, headed them off and burnt to the lead here over Baby Rider. Miss Trombari in third, but it's been a decent old gallop as they pass the 1400. Flight Deck's 2.5 lengths away, running fourth. Then Verona Rupees, who's slotted in its outside, a length and a half to Ring the Sheriff. Passed by Callistamon, and 2 lengths away to Love Sparkles at the end. Going down the back, and Kikarangi is not waiting for anybody. Out by a length and a half on Baby Rider, who wants to slot across and follow in the slipstream. Miss Trombari is booting up to keep it off the rails. They're 5 lengths in front of Callistamon, who's running around the outside of Verona Rupees. Then Flight Deck, Ring the Sheriff, and Love Sparkles is last of all. Nobody's come up for air yet. Kikarangi keeps up the gallop. A length and a half on Baby Rider. Miss Trombari, it's been a day for the McDonald's, travelling sweetly over on the inside. Verona Rupees has had a clever ride thus far up to fourth. Then Flight Deck, Callistamon's not going any good. To the outside, Love Sparkles, and Ring the Sheriff is also looks to be struggling. Up towards the turn, Kikarangi from Miss Trombari. Verona Rupees is emerging. Baby Rider is gone. Love Sparkles to the outside, and then Flight Deck back to the fence. Kikarangi is starting to shorten stride, but is still well clear. Verona Rupees is keeping up the gallop. So is Love Sparkles on the outside. Kikarangi getting down to the 100. Needs a kick, all right. Love Sparkles and Verona Rupees have almost got to it. It's Kikarangi. Verona Rupees drives to the lead and wins. A brilliant ride by Willie Gordon on the top weight. And Verona Rupees wins again here at Mildura in front of Kikarangi or Love Sparkles. They donkey licked the others. Callistamon and Flight Deck, the two stablemates, fought out fourth. Then Miss Trombari, Baby Rider, and Ring the Sheriff might have a veterinary issue. It's a long last. Beautiful ride, that. That was a beautiful ride. Verona Rupees. Tage Weir and Willie Gordon. I think she half gave it a tip with Kev earlier on. Said, don't worry about the last two runs. It's back in the fettle that she produced it when it came to Mildura here last time over the same distance and got the money. That was a benchmark 56 with a big weight. Couple of less kilos today. Verona Rupees has won again. Tage Weir for the Fenling family gets the money. 1, 4, 6, and 5. 1, 4, 6, and 5. And the margins were a short neck by a half head. Short neck, a half head.
0: Verona. 1, 4, 6, and 5. Thank you, Rick. Verona Rupees will pay $5 and $1.70. Will Gordon, number 4, Kikarangi, $1.40. 6 Love Sparkles, $1.70. And Callistamon, number 5, fills fourth. More in a moment at Mildura. They're about to load the McGolben for race number 4. They're getting close for the first leg of the quaddy. Horsham race 6 comes up in a minute after Goulburn, most likely a replay with Dane. Selections in that 6th event from Dane, 4, 5, 8, 7. He's with the favourite, Poor Stella. At $1.50. At Mildura, number 1, Verona Rupes, $5, $1.70. Number 4, Kikarangi, $1.40. 6 Love Sparkles, $1.70. And 5 Callistamon, 4th. Quinella, $8.80. Exacta, $14.50. Trifecta, $70. First 4 paid $125. And the running double, 9 and 1, $67.20. Here's Tage Weir, winning trainer, speaking with Kev.
3: Oh, no, they didn't. No, didn't make the trip up. Usually they do, but Mildura must have been a bit far. But no, they've been great supporters of mine, and I'm very grateful.
4: You had some very happy supporters over there anyway. As you said, we said earlier, you said a couple of very minor things that you hope that you're on top of. Well, it's just been proven that, you've ironed him out perfectly well.
3: Yeah, there's been a few niggling little things, but we've just changed a bit of gear on him. And I think that's been the winning move. He obviously loves Mildura. I love coming up here as well. So, it's great to get the win with him.
4: And obviously the strength of Will as well is fantastic, isn't it? In so many of these races, he's able to lift a horse just to get that extra little bit.
3: Yeah, he is. Like, he is the winning move there today. You know, I don't know if he would have won if anyone else was on him. You know, he just stuck at him. And, Mum's on the strap and duties there. She's she's a big supporter of mine too. So, no, it's great. And Will, yeah, he's great as well.
0: And we'll leave Tage there. Tage, we're winning trainer speaking with Kev after the win of Verona Rupes at Mildura. And they're running a little bit late at Goulburn, only the small field of six, and they've only got a couple to get set, and they're at the boxes at Horsham. Here's Goulburn.
1: 60 and the one pool, both at $1.60 for Pacifico. Last two coming in. This is the first leg of the quarter at Goulburn. Roman Castle will complete the line. So Roman Castle goes up to the outside barrier, and we're ready to jump. The red light's being turned on. Starter about to release them. Off they go. And Mayweather left well off the inside. Pacifico had good speed out of the barrier. Lowdown's four deep into the first turn, and pushing up underneath it was Soviet Storm, then Roman Castle. And Too Hot to Handle, he's out the back, and last of all is a head down the side. So Mayweather held up at the 800. Out by a length and a quarter, Soviet Storm. Pacifico trailing in third. Two and a half away, Roman Castle, four. Then came Lowdown on the outside, and three away is Too Hot to Handle. Approaching the home turn, 500 metres left to go. Mayweather out in front by a length and a half, Soviet Stormer. Pacifico now peeling three wide around the home bender. Then Roman Castle, and further back in the field, Too Hot to Handle inside the 350. It's Mayweather in front. Pacifico's a bit wayward, is chiming in with Soviet Storm in the middle. And on the inside, Roman Castle, Mayweather first to go. It's gone out wide, chiming in is Lowdown. Pacifico can't win. Lowdown on the outside, moved up to Roman Castle and Soviet Storm. Roman Castle the inside, Lowdown the outside, Lowdown. Lowdown beat Roman Castle, Soviet Stormer, Too Hot to Handle, Pacifico, a bit disappointing, and so was Mayweather. It was under pressure at the top of the straights, finished last. Lowdown number 9, Braith Knock for Annabelle and Robartsevall. There was some money for it in the market as well. It's paid 5.30 and 2.40 on the one pool, 4.40, 1.85 fixed.
0: 9.314 and a photo at Goulburn. More to come there. Lowdown 5.30, $2.40 for Braith Knock wins race number 4, the first leg of the quaddy. Here's a replay of what happened at Horsham only a matter of seconds ago. Race 6 with Dane.
5: And racing, very good pace out wide at the start from Porjani, who's been well supported. It's the early leader here, Porjani, by two lengths over Aston Sunshine, going to third, Starship Atlas. They're about four lengths, Eva Diva, then Paul Stella, who was towards the end on the home turn, and the leader straightening, Porjani led by two, Starship Atlas the outside still coming, but Porjani after the early pace is going to go all the way. Porjani by two lengths, Starship Atlas, third Aston Sunshine ahead of Eva Diva and Paul Stella. Well, it never factored. The favourite runs last 23.39 that run.
0: 5.871 at Horsham. Here's Dane with the dividends.
5: And the 5, Porjani, who had great pace early for Samantha Grenfell. The money lake was right, 4.20 and 1.40 in the end on the tote. 8, Starship Atlas, 2nd, 3.10. 7, Aston Sunshine, 3rd, no 3rd, Div, 4th, 1, Ziva Diva. $1.55 favourite misses the lot. The Cornella, 10.50, exacta, 13.90. Trifecta, 85.80. First 4 hasn't come through. Running double 2 and 5 was 11.70 on the numbers. 5.871, the first 4, still a wait on. May leave that to you, Pat, after race number 6. We stand by for all clear at halfway. The quaddy punters need 2 and 5. Next to go, race 7 is the CHS Group over the 485. Jumps at

0: 4:27.
1: Good on you, Daniel. No sign of that first four yet on my end. I'll keep an eye on it. At Goulburn, it's 9:3, 14:7. Number 9, Lowdown, Braithnock, 5:30, 2:40. Number 3, Roman Castle, 2:60. 14, Soviet Storm, no. 3rd, 7, too hot to handle. 4th, Cornell, 14, Exacta, 29. The trifecta paid 422. First four, 7 and 9, $17.90. Early quaddy, 5779, $5,913. That first four at Horsham, 5871, $248.20. Up next, it's Albion Park Race 5 in a couple of minutes. 4 Sports Bounty is the favourite for Pete McMullen at $1.75. 1 Arcuna, $5. 10 Harry Kane at $8.50. And 2 Arnold Street is $12. Albion Park still 2 minutes away. It's correct weight at Mildura, 1, 4, 6, and 5. Here's winning rider Will Gordon after getting Verona Rupes home.
2: It's Mildura just fine. But as Tash said, having you on board to get him home doesn't hurt because that took all of the straight to get there.
3: Yeah, my charge Tash double for that one. Made me work through it, but he was brilliant. There was good, really good early speed, and he relaxed. He almost got run off his feet for the first half of the race, and just had the trust to come back, and it's been a little bit sort of, this leader's been tricky to reel back today, but he's done a really good job. He toughed it out. He pretty felt that horse come late on his outside as well, and he really stuck his neck out.
2: Leader's hard to get to today, but by the same, you've given him a nice little trail up there and a nice build into that finish.
3: Yeah, look, it all worked out nicely. When I first sort of done the form, I thought I might be sitting outside the leader, but heard a few people talking and stuff, and I thought, oh, geez, there's going to be a bit of speed in this. So I was sort of expecting to be where we were in the run in the end. They probably went, I thought they'd go quick, but they probably went a little quicker than I thought they would go. I had to sort of be up and for a while. So to his credit, he gave me everything today, so he's done a great job.
1: Will Gordon there after winning the sixth at Mildura on the one Verona Rupes. The quaddy so far at Mildura is 3.91 with one to go. Shortest way home is with the 5 Share the Music. It's $775. Up next, the 5th at Albion Park.
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1: 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Brendan is 6.824. 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It's $1.55, 8.20 knots, 3.72. Food Fight, $5.50. Brendan's with the favourite, 6.824. After Geelong Race 5, back to Newcastle for their 5th event. It's only 7 minutes away over the 1,250. And 4 Slander is the favourite, $1.75, Ash Morgan, in front of 2 Lawless Lucy at $2.50. Here's Albion Park.
8: So we're just about ready. All runners are in position. Stand by for a start. Sports Bounty is the favourite. Ready. There's the light. They're off and pacing. Fast out Arnold Street, straight to the early lead. Arcuna, he's drifting back along the inside. She's a Warrior goes forward. Deeper out is Sports Bounty. Diego Delgado down on the inside. 3 back. Maxidude, Pocketbook. Don't Think, Harry Kane. Rock and Roll, Degama goes back to the tail. Racing around the outside, it's Sports Bounty. And Sports Bounty takes over. Sports Bounty by 5 metres. Arnold Street now second. He's got a helmet to follow. Arcuna third. just staying on the inside at this point. Diego Delgado racing fourth. She's a warrior left with no cover. Maxidude one by one, but he's a long way off the leader. Rock and Roll Degarma down on the inside. Do Don't Think Pocketbook, and Harry Kane is at the rear. First section, 27.7. It's the favourite out in front. It's Sports Bounty by 5 metres. Arnold Street, he sits second. Arcuna third, still against the marker line. Diego Delgado fourth. She's a warrior, leading them up without cover. Rock and Roll Degarma, Maxidude, Pocketbook, Do Don't Think, and back last, Harry Kane. Second quarter, 30.4, heading down the back straight. It's the favourite, Sports Bounty, clear, leading out 5 metres. Sitting second, Arnold Street. Third, Arcuna, moving a little bit closer on the outside. She's a warrior. She needs to be a warrior today because she's doing it very hard. Maxidude 1-1, Diego Delgado, then Rock and Roll Degarma, Do Don't Think Pocketbook. Harry Kane still last. Third quarter, it was timed in 28-5. Sports Bounty, the favourite, full of running at the top of the lane. He leads the way by 6 metres. Arnold Street being chased up, but he's still a clear second. Back in third, Arcuna. To the outside, Maxidude, then Diego Delgado, but it's all Sports Bounty. Sports Bounty with a big lead into the home straight. Running on down the outside, Arcuna, then Arnold Street, Diego Delgado, but Sports Bounty easily. Sports Bounty beat Arcuna, Diego Delgado, Maxidude, then Arnold Street, Harry Kane deeper out, Pocketbook, She's a Warrior, Do, Don't Think, and Rock and Roll Degarma. Final split, 27.7 the time. It's 154.2 for racingandsports.com. Favourite wins and wins easily, Sports Bounty. He just runs off for a comfortable win there. Easily beating Arcuna and Diego Delgado. Maxidude will be fourth. 4-1-8 and 5. 4-1-8-5 will be the result on race number 5.
1: There you go. 4-1-8 and 5 at Albion Park. Sports Bounty expected to win at the price. $1.60, $1.20. Number 1, Karuna, $1.80. And 8, Diego Delgado is third, $4.60. More to come at Albion Park. We're off to Geelong next for the 5th with Brendan.
7: Unrivaled, the best in the world. Those are big claims to make about NZV's ready-to-run sale, but its winning margins are even bigger. Graduates have won 33 Group 1 races in the last 5 seasons, and last season they won 26 black-type races. While on average, graduates of the last 6 sales have earned more than $160,000. It's a sale that simply outclasses the rest, and buying at Karaka on the 18th and 19th of November is your opportunity to do the same. NZV, where winning begins.
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0: Heading to the boxes at Geelong at Albion Park. 4185 is in. Number 4, Sports Bounty. Pete McMullen has had a good day there this afternoon. A couple of winners to Pete. Grant Dixon's also had a couple. In fact, Pete's had 3 for the day and Grant's had 2. They've been the only winning drivers so far. So Grant and Pete dominating at the creek. $1.60, $1.20 for Sports Bounty. Number 1, Kuna, $1.80. Number 8, Diego Delgado, $4.60. And 5, Maxidude, 4th. Quinella, $4.50. Exacta, $6. Trifecta paid $37. First 4, $287. And the running double, a pair of 4s, $2.90. Right on the back of Geelong, we'll hightail it up to Newcastle for race 5. And then after Newcastle, it's back to Horsham for race 7, third leg of the quarter with Dane. And Dane's numbers in that event, 4, 6, 2, 8. Here's Geelong with Brendan.
1: So the field boxing away. ETU Victoria. Bottom up restricted win, Greyhounds with 1-2 victories. And Mantis Bale, the punter select, having a first try here over the 460. Odds are right, evens coming forward. Second pick in the race, 20 knots, has the outside box for Ian Cockerell. The field is ready. Green light is on. Good luck with your quarties. The ETU Vic, stand by for a start. They're ready and racing. Fairly level line to leave out the back early. 20 knots beginning fast. Food Find along with Mantis Bar. They pair off early. 20 knots got around a third to an advance as she reacts in centrefold. Sal then Indian Chief. Another 4 lengths. Perfect Gloss and Dungala Glory. They're running the turn and Mantis Bar got away. Put 5 on Food Find and then 20 knots. A further 2 lengths away to she reacts. Mantis Bar in front starting to get tired. 20 knots is running on strongly. Missed. Mantis Bar held on. Beat 20 knots. Maybe Food Fight just ahead of Indian Chief. Therefore, third and fourth, and she reacts. Got a check late. Was pretty unlucky. Might have, should have run third. They were followed by Centrefold South in Dungala Glory, who was towards the tail of the field with Perfect Gloss in 26 and 45. Mantis Bale, the favourite's going to win. Didn't want it to stride further because 20 knots was closing off up the middle of the track. Food Fight will run back in

0: And the favourite holds off. 20-odd second favourite running in second. They finish in order of favouritism.
1: 6825. Thanks, Brendan. I'll get those out. They're coming through in dribs and drabs there at Geelong. They're loading at Newcastle. Slander just on the drift here, late the shorty. 170 now, 190. They're backing the second favourite, number two, Lawless Lucy. It's 370 into $2.30, and there's only five runners, so they will not take long to load. At Geelong, number six, Mantis Bale, 150, 104, 820 knots, 130, two Food Fight, 250, and five Indian Chief, fourth. Cornella, $1.90, Exacta, $2.70, Trifecta, $8.30, the first four, $20, 6825, and the running doubles, 7 and 6, $14.80. Here's Newcastle.
2: Already had two odds on favourites go down here today. As the Pacific goes in, the red light's on, 1,250 metres, race five. Set to go, away. And Lawless Lucy was away fairly well near the inside, is looking to muster up and hold a forward position as Pardji Braithwaite from the centre of the line goes forward, but Lawless Lucy kicks up underneath it and holds it off the inside. The Pacific now makes a line of three. Followed next by back in the field was Slander, and Prince de Vega is back with it. So Slander now goes back to last. The Pacific takes up the running over Lawless Lucy as they run down the side, 700 metres out. Pardji Braithwaite in third spot, fourth is Prince de Vega, and Slander is fifth and last and about five lengths off the lead. The Pacific is that leader, 600 metres out, led by a little over a length over Lawless Lucy. Pardji Braithwaite now at three wide. Prince de Vega tracks up behind the leader, and Slander's going to be the widest runner in the home running. The Pacific is being tackled by Lawless Lucy. Soon after Lawless Lucy went to the lead, here's Slander, the fresh horse on the scene. Lawless Lucy led. Slander goes to second. Prince de Vega goes to third. Lawless Lucy in front inside the 200. Slander's having a job getting to it. Won't get to it. Lawless Lucy comes away in the end. Money was spot on. Lawless Lucy by 3.5 lengths over Slander, Prince de Vega, then came the Pacific and Pardji Braithwaite. Well, another odds on favourite bites the dust here, and the well-backed Lawless Lucy, Chad Schofield, John Thompson, has ended up careering away from them. Second will be Slander, Ash Morgan, Nathan Doyle. Third, Prince de Vega, Regan Bayliss, Jason Deemer. The Pacific will be fourth. Interim, 2473.
1: 2473 Newcastle. So the well-backed runner Lawless Lucy lands the cash for Chad Schofield. 240 and $1.50. Two legs into the quaddie at Newey. You need a pair of twos, and those dividends won't be too far away. In the yard for the last at Mildura with Rick. It's over the 1,200 metres. Rick's number's 5634. I beg your pardon, 5634. Share the Music, number five, the on-top selection and favourite at 310. Six as a cool, 370. Number two, Razzo Rosso, $6. Three, Where's My Sock is at tens. Also tens, number 10, Attain, or Attain. $12 for the 13, Reoffer. Number one, Grand Terror, 17. Nine, Sacred Chord, 21. Four, Shalailed at 23s. Then you're out to the bigger numbers with 14, Our Witness, 26. 12, Coste, 34. And Sakasu is $81. To bring us home, Rick is 5634. Quaddy so far is 391 at Mildura. At Newcastle, they're in number two, Lawless Lucy, 240 and $1.50. Number four, Slander, 104. Seven, Prince de Vega, no third. And three, the Pacific is fourth. Quinella, $1.80. Exacta, $2.30. Trifecta, $9.90. First four, $12.20. And the running double, a pair of twos, $10.30. So next it is Horsham and Kilcoy. They're penciled in for the same start time. Horsham and Kilcoy at 27 past, and then Mildura on the back of both of those in 6 minutes. At Kilcoy, number one, Drial, 3.30 in favourite. This is the first leg of the quaddy there today on the good four. Five, Privilova, 4.20. Number two, Vermilion Kieran, $4.60 on the third line. Sookbeer, number three, is $5. Seven, Express Star, also $5. And Von B, number eight, $21 is the roughie of the field. Get your quaddies on at Kilcoy. Just repeating Dane's numbers at Horsham. Due the same start time, what we might do, if they do run a tick late there at Kilcoy, we'll go to Horsham, then pick them up right on the back of that at Kilcoy. At Horsham, repeating Dane's numbers.

0: There, 4628, 4628. He's with Money Science, and it's the favourite at 225.
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0: In around about an hour and a half from now, Dan Huddy will be in to coordinate the races for you Tuesday night. There's plenty on the Mildura and the Shepherd and Trots as well as Gloucester Park. Warrigal to join us later on tonight. Horsham and Geelong will continue in their back half of the programs once Dan's here. And also the action to continue at Kilcoy. There'll be one or two that tick over. In fact, the last is just at a quarter past six, so Dan will be able to bring you that. And there's also plenty of action at Mandra as well, and some interstate greys to keep you entertained. And Dan will keep you informed across the night. Dan Huddy to join you in about an hour and a half for Tuesday night racing. At the gates at Kilcoy, and they're at the boxes at Horsham. Let's get to Dane, then we'll go straight to Queensland on the other side.
3: Seven here, box five vacant, a field of seven run, and the six Beanie Thief is now favourite for Gary Hunt's had a run of seconds. He's run second four of his past five runs, Beanie Thief. He's $6 into $2.30. He's been a decent go. Where's Green, the fave? For Money Science, who was a strong second here last week for Liam Sharp on the second row now. $2.50 and sold it around that price. One Love Me Luna for Grant Masterton, $8.50 into $8. Eight Annie's OK for Jack Osborne, daughter of Bernardo, who has won her past three, looking to make it four on the bounce today. She's at $8.50. Two Heaven Made for Peter Nunn, 13 to 15. Three Trimbole for Jack Osborne, who has two in the races. $3.90 now out to 17. And seven Miss Irene for Grant Masterton, who also has a couple in the races. The outsider here at 71. So runners about to get set here. Race number seven, third leg of the quad, starting signal. They're moving in. Beanie Thief favourite, $6 this morning into $2.30 now. For Money Science at $2.70. One Love Me Luna, $4 in from $8.50 next best, and the rest double figures. So a race in three now. Punters have got it narrowed down to six Beanie Thief, $2.60. For Money Science, $2.80. And $6.50 the One Love Me Luna. Race seven over the $4.85. Third leg of the quali today. They're all placed away, and the green light is on. It was rolling, we're set. Race seven from Horsham, they're ready. And racing, there was very good pace out on the inside at the start from Love Me Luna. Runs to the top early on and leads a length and a half. Money Science gets to second and he's okay. Deep out into third. Two lengths away then in the run to Trimbole. Deep out was Beanie Thief. Hunting the fence was Heaven Made. And check the last Miss Irene on the corner. Love Me Luna led by a length. Getting up on the inside. Money Science a run for him. And then Heaven Made down the outside and he's okay. Love Me Luna still in front. Money Science can't get there. And Love Me Luna kicks hard to score. A half to Money Science. Third's close. And he's okay. Just from Heaven Made in fourth. The back few across, we had Beanie Thief.
0: 1-4 in a photo, racing Kilcoy.
4: Away the margin all of a sudden, a couple of lengths, Von Bean Express Star. Privalava's fourth, and then came Vermilion Kieran, who's the only horse chasing this Tearaway leader, hard up on the Chewy, and Sigbera's last of all. Around the bend, Rial in front, will cut loose into the home straight by probably five or six lengths. Over Vermilion Kieran and Express Star, Sigbera is up to fourth, but it's all Driara, it's racing away, and Driala's first, and the margin's probably five. Drial first, beats Vermilion Kieran, who got going late in the end, and third was Express Star, Beer fourth, and they're followed by Privalava, and Von B was one of the last runners in. Yeah, too good there, straight to the front, Drial for William Galloway, Renita Beaton. One is first, beats two, then seven and three. Drial, 1-2-7-3. Interim numbers, 1-2.
0: 1-2-7-3 at Kilcoy. Drial wins for William Galloway, $3.70 and $1.90. 1-2-7-3. They're loading at Mildura for the lucky last at Horsham on race 7. 1-4-8-2. Number 1, Love Me Luna, the winner. $5.80 and $3.40, the return. 4, Money Science, $1.60. 8, Annie's OK, no. 3rd and 2, Heaven Made, 4th. Quinella 7, Exacta 23. Trifecta.

0: to 95. That first four not there yet. Running double 5-1. No live tickets. Dividends shortly at Kilcoy. Here's Rick at Mildura.
1: Couldn't get any better for the McDonald camp, or could they? They've got two runners. Shalale to come in, Grand Terror as well. Share the Music, clinging on to favouritism, 340. Tage, we are already with a winner today and a second. She learnt off the best. Waller, Bobbin, and the other fella. And she's won two out of four since Verona Rupees joined her stable with that horse. Share the Music, one start, one win. Starts the favourite. It'll be free plumbing in Bendigo too, I'd imagine, if it happens to win. That'll be all day tomorrow, if you can get him. And he might even ask his brother for a lamb. Anyway, they're set for the final event. 1,200 metres off. And Share the Music jumped okay. So also did Reoffer. And also Sacred Chord. They'll lead Share the Music, who's looking to slot in just behind them. Over on the inside next was Coste, then at the second favourite, Azakul, in front of Razzo Rosso. Shalale'd our witness. Sakasu along the rails from Where's My Sock. Grand Terror back second last. And Attain Bird off its feet in the early stages, two away at the end. Reoffer led. Coming back to take the trail, Sacred Chord, and third Share the Music gets a rest as well. Outside of Coste, and then Azakul, followed by Razzo Rosso. Shalale'd around Where's My Sock. Two to Our Witness, two to Grand Terror. Then Sakasu and Attain. He's trying to get interested from the back. Up before the turn, Reoffer from Sacred Court on the outside with a Poon Carey form going to the lead here. Next was Coste. Share the Music down the middle, being called upon now. Azakul is trying to get past it, and Where's My Sock trying to wind up as well. It's still just Sacred Court in front of Reoffer. Razzo Rosso is trying to get close with Share the Music. Razzo Rosso's the one. Razzo Rosso won it by a half to Share the Music. I think it nabbed second. It kept coming. And Sacred Chord, who ran an almighty race in a photo for third with Reoffer, and Where's My Sock got close also with Azakul. They were followed next in the race then by Coste. Attain made some headweather, got past Shalale'd Our Witness, Grand Terror. And Sakasu not enjoying the good ground by the look of it. Razzo Rosso, that was a beautiful ride by Sam Kennedy. She's had some good and some bad ones. And she's got two for Sean Mathrick. The six-year-old by Impending, she's found her way through out of Rockaby Red. It's an Artie Schillermare. He's burnt down the middle and nabbed the prize here, number two. Now they're queuing up all over the place for the Miners. Share the Music's in a photo for second with Sacred Court, who was very game. And Reoffer's going to finish fourth in front of Where's My Sock and Azakul. At the moment, it's two in a photo that it's pretty close to a dead heat for second, actually, between Sacred Court and... You were right, Brad. 2.95 and 13. So 9 has lasted for second. Sacred Chord doing a really good job. Big job for Rihanna McDonald today and Brad Vail. And Share the Music was good to the line. Will Gordon for Tage Weir gives that pair a full set of today. Three runners for a first, second and a third. 1:11.21 was the time on the last. A half a length by Nose, Jim. Thank you very much for your help today, sir. A half length by Nose, 1:11.21.
0: Good on you, Rick. 2.95.13 on the last there at Mildura. Number two, Razzo Rosso ends the day well for Sam Kennedy. Brings up a couple of winners, and the quaddy will be 3.9.12. At Kilcoy, 1.273. Number one, Drial, $370.90. This is race four, 1.273. Vermilion Kieran, second, 2.40. Seven Express Star, no third, and three Sookbeer, fourth. Cornella, 9.50. Exacta, 11.50. Tripate, 48. First four, 133. Running double three and one, 12.40. In the early quarter, 9.231. 436.30. That first four we owed you at Horsham, 1.482, paid 418.20. Geelong's next, race six with Brendan's a couple of minutes away. BD goes 4.5.12. is with number four Off the Beer at $1.70. Wouldn't have thought. Five Poor Dippy, $3.30. Eight Trajectory, $7.50. And two Snowball, one $8.50. Mildura, 295.13 are in. Number two, Razzo Rosso, 682.40. Nine, Sacred Chord, 480. Five, Share the Music, 170. And 13, Reoffer. The Quinellapate, 70. Exacta, 91. Trifecta, 494. First Four, 4,602. Running Double, 1 and 2, $40. Daily Double, 9 and 2, 108. And the Mildura Quaddy, 3,912, $232. Here's Sam Kennedy, winning rider.
2: I'm sure he would have been biting his nails till we actually got out and got that gap. But I always knew I had the horse there. It was just getting there safely.
3: And then in the last 100, you're like, okay, here we go, and set up for just last crack, right, really close to the line.
2: Yeah, and I tell you what, just having the horse there, like I knew once I got in it, I could get through, but just had to time it right.
3: Yeah, absolutely. Well, the ups and downs of racing throughout the afternoon, but to get a couple of wins is fantastic.
2: Well done. It was great, and I just want to say thank you so much to Sean and his team because they do a great job with these horses, and I'm very privileged to be having seven rides for him today.
3: Nicely said. Well done, Sam.
2: Thank you.
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0: At the boxes, Geelong, race 5 Goulburn on the other side. Only a small field of 4 to go around, and the favourite, rather a small field of 6 to go around. And the favourite is number 1, Mind Games, at $1.33 in front of 4, Glenn's Legacy, $4.40, and the 3, Ole Miss, $8. The other 3 are double figures. Here's Geelong.
7: Here's the second leg of the quaddie. And the green light is now on. They're ready to go. Racing, winning the start was Snowball. One nearer the inside, landed a length in front of Off the Beer, the favourite, who went to second. Third the rail was Crackin' Millie, two in advance of Perfect Jenny, Poor Dippy, and last is Trajectory. Mid-race, Off the Beer moved to the lead and opened up three and four lengths quickly on Perfect Jenny. Poor Dippy runs onto the outside. Snowball One drifted back, but Off the Beer first for home. Four or five in front. Poor Dippy trying hard, but Off the Beer far too good. Off the Beer One at beat Poor Dippy, Perfect Jenny and Trajectory. They got clear of Snowball One and Crackin' Millie in 26 and 20. Off the Beer, far too good for them in the end. Ran away a big winner to make it win number 8 at start 71, is now unbeaten here from 2 tries over the course and trip. For $1.09, went off at $1.80 in the one pool at the close of betting. He's by Bernardo of Jacare for G Mitchell and $1.09. Interim numbers here are 4, 5, 7 and 8. 4, 5, 7 and 8, 26 and 19 was the winner's gallop. 665, 1143, home 14 and 56 for the winning margin. 1 and 3 quarters between 2nd and 3rd. The winner Off the Beer by Bernardo out of Jacare. Runner-up Poor Dippy by Orson Allen out of Atara Bale. Daniel Gibbons, Perfect Jenny by Seneca out of Perfect Flossie for Gary Edwards. Off the Beer in the end returns a dividend of around $1.80 and $1.20 on the one pool. Poor Dippy around $1.20. Perfect Jenny will run in third, and there is no dividend here, so no third dividend. 4, 5, 7, and 8. We're waiting those totes to come through, Pat, but they're not forthcoming, so we might handball them over to you after the running of the 6th.
0: Yeah, beautiful. Brendan, I'll grab that ball and run with it because they're getting close to Goulburn for race number 5. Only the small field, which has been the story of the day at Goulburn and Newcastle. Not very many runners in each of the races, so they load pretty quickly. And the favourite, Mind Games, firms up again now to $1.25. Was $1.30. 33, now 125. There's nothing else moving. They're all drifting at the bigger numbers. Master Zeus is 21 out to 26. Nephrodite, number 8, is 19 out to 34. Memphis, Tennessee is 61 out to 81. One-way traffic at Goulburn in the fifth. Correct weight there, Mildura on the last, 29.513. Weight's right, our thanks to Rick McIntosh. At Geelong, they're through. Number 4, Off the Beer, 180 and $1.20. Number 5, Poor Dippy, $1.20. 7, Perfect Jetty, no third. And 8, Trajectory, fourth. Quinella, 220, Exacta, 240. The Trifecta, 30. First 4, paid 60 for 4.578. The Running Double, 6 and 8. 6 and 4, rather, $3.90. That's what you need after the first two legs of the quaddy. Here's Goulburn.
8: And the favourite, Nine Games with the White Blaze, coming up to almost finish the loading process here. Andrew Atkins with the ride on the odds on favourite. And we're almost ready to go. First leg of the treble and the daily double. Red light. Stand by for a start. Nephrodite the inside, and they're off and racing now. Master Zeus was the first one to leave with Glenn's Legacy, and Mind Games was third away, but is three wide, so Atkins just being mindful there. He's going to restrain it back to second last. Pass there by Ole Miss, the inside Nephrodite, and Memphis, Tennessee goes back to last. They run the first 300 metres, heading up towards the 1,000, and the leader is Master Zeus by two. In second, Glenn's Legacy, Nephrodite third, and Ole Miss fourth, effectively one out and one back. Then came Mind Games. It's fifth on the outside, and last the fence was Memphis, Tennessee. Heading down the side with 700 metres left to run, and the leader is Master Zeus out by 2.5 to 3 lengths. Glenn's Legacy, the second favourite, running in second position, followed by Nephrodite, then Ole Miss. Mind Games now peels wider, and Memphis, Tennessee still at the end. 4.25 left to go, coming around the home turn. Master Zeus headed for home first from Glenn's Legacy in second spot. Now Mind Games asked for the effort on the outside. Then Nephrodite, Ole Miss, Memphis, Tennessee with 2.20 left to go. Glenn's Legacy headed now by Mind Games, and Mind Games put pay to them very quickly. Mind Games put a length on Glenn's Legacy. Master Zeus running on late. Ole Miss, Memphis, Tennessee, but Mind Games too good. Mind Games 2 from 2. Defeated Glenn's Legacy. Third, Master Zeus in front of a photo for fourth between Ole Miss and Memphis, Tennessee. And the last one to greet the judge was Nephrodite. Mind Games, Andrew Atkins for John O'Shea and Tom Charlton. Numbers will be 1, 4, 2 and a photo for fourth. 1, 4, 2. So it pays $125, $1.06 fixed price. Closing off, Mind Games. One pool, $130 and $104. Glenn's Legacy, $190, one pool. Master Zeus, no third dividend. 1-4-2, and we'll stand by for fourth. 1-4-2, Mind Games, the winner. Is a 3-year-old Bale Brown gelding by Maurice out of Keeper in Bind. John O'Shea and Tom Charlton at Randwick. And Andrew Atkins, after being caught three wide the first 200 metres, he decided to go back. He got in one off the rail. He had to sit outside the outside of Memphis, Tennessee. But paid dividends in the small field. He was able to peel wide, and he peeled out, got the job done. He came away and scored well. 1-4-2-3, the interim placings. 1-4-2-3.
0: 1-4-2-3, there at Goulburn. 9-1 after two legs of the quaddy so far there this afternoon. Coming up next, it's Albion Park Race 6. It's due in 3 over the 1660. $2.15 about the favourite, number 2, Sweet Rocky. Placed second at its last two runs. Number 5, 53 Stars. The last start winner, 370. 9, Tilly Jane, $5.50. 8, Uncle Tony is at 6. Amami, number 4, Brendan Barnes, $12. And the 6, Scruffy, 16. Best of the rest at the bigger numbers. Albion Park will be followed by the 8th at Horsham, which comes up in 5 from now with Dane Barry. Last leg of the quaddy, 2-5-1 to be alive in the Horsham quaddy. And Dane's numbers, 1-7-8-3. Dane's with Paul Nimbus, who is the market elect as well, at $2.20 in from 2.67. Paul Levisa, 2.40 out to 2.50. Number 3, Chill Out Plate, 4.80 to 5. And Paul Harkonnen, the 8, $6.50 in from 7.50. 1-7-8-3 from Dane in race 8 at Horsham. That'll be followed by race 7 at Geelong. And that's still 7 minutes away. Brendan's numbers there, 6-7-1-2. Brendan's with the shorty, Turn Up Turbo, at $1.35. Toads are through there at Goulburn on the 5th. 1-4-2-3, one mind games. The favourite, Andrew Atkins, $1.30 and $1.04. Beats number 4, Glenn's Legacy, $1.90. Two Master Zeus, no. Third, 3, Olay Miss, 4th. Quinella, $4.30, Exacta, $2.50. The trifecta paid $13.20. First, 4, $23.90. 1-4-2-3, running double 9 and 1, $8.80. It's 4:45.
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0: Runners are arriving at the start at Albion Park, just under a minute away from race number 6. The next at Newcastle comes up in 8 minutes. It's race 6 there, a 1,300-metre maiden, third leg of the quaddie. One loss, number 2, for Aaron Bullock, is the 250 favourite, just easing from 215. The money has come for Wave Blaster, number 14. It's $5 into $4.40. And also Pierata Magic, Chad Schofield, who's had a winner already today, won the previous on the well-supported Lawless Lucy, who was second favourite in the end but did have the late money. Chad's looking for a race-to-race double aboard number 13, Pierata Magic. It's a debutante. Brad Widdop trains, of course, as the name suggests, by Pierata. 6 Hidden News, $7. Number 1, River Jordan at 8. Victor the Warrior, number 8, is $18. And 10, Hard Not to Like, 21. Newcastle is around about 8 minutes away for race number 6. Here's Chris Barsby at Albion Park for race 6. They're coming forward. They're heading to the boxes at Horsham. Race 8 there is due in 2 minutes.
1: Co-opening favourites, he's out to $10. They're about to come up now, race 6. This starts the Tab Triple, races 6, 7 and 8. Sweet Rocky, he's going to run as the favourite. So they all start here, field of 9 over the mile. Sweet Rocky looking for his first local win. He's had the 2 local runs, a runner-up on each occasion. Can he go one better here today? Punters are on board. So 215 about Sweet Rocky. 53 stars on the second line of betting, and then Tilly Jane. We're getting closer. Race number 6 on the card. All the runners are moving up well. So we're just about set. The mobile enters the back straight. We're ready. Stand by. There's the light. They're off and pacing. Bonnie's Cam from the inside gets away well. Western Arterra's driving forward. Sweet Rocky lands third. Scruffy deeper out. Uncle Tony, he's down on the inside. Tilly Jane right on the back of Sweet Rocky. Drifting back, Amami. Much the same for Martin Magic and 53 stars. He's caught wide and he's now going back to a rearward position. Western Arterra was able to clear Bonnie's Cam, but there goes the favourite. Sweet Rocky races around the outside and he finds top at the end of the first section. Sweet Rocky leads that first panel, 27 and 5, the lead time 3.3. Western Arterra grabs that two hole trip in second. Bonnie's Cam third. Uncle Tony fought the marker line. Tilly Jane parked out. Amami on the move, 3 wide. Martin Magic, 53 stars. Scruffy now back at the tail. To the turnout of the straight, they have 900 metres left to run, and it's the favourite, Sweet Rocky. Sweet Rocky dictating terms, leading 5 metres. Western Arterra second. Moving up on the outside, Amami, he's now third. Tilly Jane with 1-1 cover. Bonnie's Cam, 5th, 3 back the inside. Martin Magic on the outside of Uncle Tony. 53 stars and Scruffy. 2nd split, 30.5. Down the back straight at the 600-metre marker. The leader is the favourite, Sweet Rocky. Sweet Rocky by 5 metres, Amami. Leaders back, Western Arterra. Tilly Jane is about to make the move now. Solo 3 wide. Martin Magic, he's going through between runners. Down on the inside, Bonnie's Cam tracking up deeper. 53 stars. Uncle Tony and Scruffy, third quarter, 28.1. Sweet Rocky being joined on the outside by Amami. Amami really throws it down to Sweet Rocky. Martin Magic goes to third, Tilly Jane deeper. Western Arterra is under pressure. They corner. Amami on the outside has a slender lead, trying to rally Sweet Rocky. Deeper out, Tilly Jane with Martin Magic. Amami in front, and Amami's too good. Amami scores, beating, I'd say, Sweet Rocky, just from Martin Magic. Tilly Jane fourth. Next over the line, Scruffy, 53 stars, Bonnie's Cam, Western Arterra, Uncle Tony. Last split, 27-1, the time, it's 1:53 for racingandsports.com. Amami, he was big today, Amami, and he wins, beating the favourite, Sweet Rocky, Martin Magic and Tilly Jane. 4-2-7-9.
0: 4-2-7-9, Albion Park. Number 4, Amami wins and pays $12.70 and $2.40 for Brendan Barnes. Dividends in a moment. Getting to the start of Geelong for race 7. Here's the replay of Horsham. Race 8, the last leg of the quarter with Dane.
2: And racing, very good speed out the centre from Grayson Bonney at the start, trying to rail through his Poor Nimbus against the fence, and Chill Out Plate not far away, but Poor Nimbus runs through with Chill Out Plate and they go together at the first turn. Getting to third was Paul Avisa, getting through Acid Exclusive, railing from Paul Ampates, Poor Hart Conan, Grayson Bonney out to last in the straight, Poor Nimbus led, getting up on the inside, Acid Exclusive, and down the outside fence, Chill Out Plate over the top. Oh, Poor Nimbus, the inside's kicked. I reckon might have hung on in a photo. They're wide apart. Poor Nimbus, Chill Out Plate, and right between them, Paul Avisa's not far away either. Then came Aston Exclusive. Behind those runners, Paul Ampades, Paul Hart Conan, Grayson Bonney, 27.66. This is the judge's job.
0: And let's go back to Dane to see what the judges decided in a pretty close go to the eighth.
2: Yeah, 7-1-3-4 it was. Paul Avisa in the middle's actually won this. A quarter third across the line, but it was a three-way go. In the middle will score Paul Avisa, 7-1-3-4. We stand by for totes on race 8.
0: Good on you, Dane. They're about to load at Geelong at Albion Park. Number 4, Amami, 12.70-2.40. Number 2, Sweet Rocky, 1.30. 7, Martin Magic, 11.80. 9, Tilly Jane, 4th. Quinella, 11.70. Exacta, 38. Trifecta, 1,667. First 4, 9,057. 4,279. The double, a pair of 4s, $20.30. Geelong.
3: Bottom up grade 5. Last of the evens fill their positions and we'll be right to go. 460 the trip. Field is ready. Green light is on. Stand by for a start. Set. Racing. Slow to lead was Les Norton. He missed it by 3. Away well, Cordova found the lead early from Aston Joplin, who drove up on the fence. Blowtorch next, Mustang Eleanor deeper. Turn up Turbo got a clean run into it out deeper. So off the back, Cordova in front, joined by Turn up Turbo. Then Mustang Eleanor, Blowtorch, Les Norton, Poor Janelle. Jungle Fireball at Aston Joplin, top of the straight. Turn up Turbo took over, got away from Cordova. And Turn up Turbo won it. Beat Cordova, Mustang Eleanor, or Blowtorch. There for third and fourth in Poor Janelle. Jungle Fireball, Les Norton, and last of all was Aston Joplin in 26 and 25. 26-25 to race number 7 on the card. Favourites continue on their merry way. And to Turn Up Turbo for Donna Pace, the winner, goes back to back after a last out Ballarat victory in 25 and 60. Comes here for the fourth time and breaks through to make it win 7 at start number 57. Interims here are 6, 3, 8 and 4.
0: 6, 3, 8 and 4. Thanks, Brendan. I'll get those out. They're about to load at Newcastle. At Horsham, number 7, Paul Avisa, 281.50. Number 1, Poor Nimbus, $1.40. 3, Chill Out Plate, no third and fourth, 4, Aston Exclusive. The Cornella, 3.10, Exacta, 4.40. Trifecta paid 19.50. The first 4, Dividend, $60. Running double 1 and 7, 18. Daily double 5 and 7, 11. And the Quaddy, 2517, $768.50. 6384 at Geelong. More to come there.
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0: Loading well at Newcastle. At Geelong, number 6, Turn Up Turbo, 121.20. 3, Cordova, 2nd, 248. Mustang Eleanor, 180. And 4th, 4, Blowtorch, 6.384, race 7. The Quinella, 5.40. Exacta, 5.30. Trifecta, $30 neat. First 4, 161.30. And the running double, 4 and 6, 3.30. Here's Newcastle.
9: 6th event on the card. River Jordan goes in. Seven Wonders to complete the line. And goes in now and the red light's turned on. Set to jump away. One Lost was away nicely and it's going forward as advertised. Hidden News holding up on the inside. Pierrot of Magic not that far away and Wave Blaster settling just off those. River Jordan is now rushing around about deeper on the track as One Lost looks to find the lead but is racing a little bit ungenerously. Back midfield on the inside, Lucky Kwong meant to be covering it up and then came Hard Not to Like, followed by Victor the Warrior, Seven Wonders back to the tail. One Lost found the lead, looks to settle a little better now inside the 800 metres. River Jordan, a half length away in second. Wave Blaster might be out three wide in third. Hidden News back on the inside. Next then, Pierrot of Magic, followed by Lucky Kwong, Hard Not to Like, meant to be Victor the Warrior, and last is Seven Wonders coming to the bend. One Lost leads 4:20 out. One Lost by a long neck. Second the outside, River Jordan. Hidden News has camped on their heels. Wave Blaster still coming at them three wide. Down the outside is Victor the Warrior and Pierrot of Magic going with it. One Lost under immense pressure, running to the lead. River Jordan, Hidden News after it. Victor the Warrior wider is finishing off as well. Still River Jordan in front though inside the last 100. River Jordan more than a length in front of Hidden News and River Jordan over Hidden News getting up for third. Lucky Kwong, then Victor the Warrior. They got right away from Pierrot of Magic, Wave Blaster, meant to be Seven Wonders, Hard Not to Like, and One Lost pretty much last in. So number one, River Jordan, Reese Jones for Nassim Dilmi, six Hidden News, Andrew Gibbons, Kim War, 11 Lucky Kwong getting up for third. Lucky Kwong, Regan Bayless, Jason Deemer, Victor the Warrior will be fourth. Interim 1-6-11-8, those numbers on the board. And the margins were three quarters each way. 119-04-35-68 on this upgraded good four track. 1-6-11-8, race six.
0: And those dividends are coming through. Number one, River Jordan for Reese Jones at $10.50 and $3.10. Six Hidden News second, $2.50, 11, Lucky Kwong. At $7.30, the place in eight, Victor the Warrior. The quaddy so far after three legs at Newcastle, 2-2-1. So $10.50, $3.10, $2.50, $7.30, the win and place, 8, 4th, Quinella, $28, Exacta, $50. Trifecta paid 1,017. The first four, 8,955. 1-6-11-8. Running double 2-1, $28.60. Late scratching was the 18. Sub was the 2 and it was unplaced. We're heading up to Kilcoy next for race 5, 1,200 metre 3-year-old maiden. And the debutante, number 12, Whiskey and Rose for Danny Peasley, is the 240 favourite. Today has been 420 into 215, just back out to 240 in the last half an hour. Six, It's All About Mary, Ryan Houston, 350. Third line is the 8, Mashani Cabello, at $5. One, Catfish, $8.50. Seven, Little Khan, $9. 14, Whippin' Nene, at $21. 15, Ninja Power, 30-1. Fierce Lady, 34s. Triple figures for the 10, 13, 16. O'Sherry, CC Siesta and Bellissimo. All are at 100-1 or 150-1. Whiskey and Rose is the favourite for the next race, 5 at Kilcoy. To be alive in the quaddy there, you need the 1, Drial, after the first leg. After Kilcoy, the Horsham Greys with Dane Barry come up in around about 10 minutes from now, and Dane's numbers are 8, 2, 1 and 5. Dane's siding with Airspeed, currently $2.50. 2 Baruga Queen is, a Baruga King rather, is $3. 4.80, 1 Dungal the Don, $5 for the 5 Lectra Jimmy. 9.50, number 4 Paul Voltron, and Lady Julia is at 14. 8, 2, 1, 5 from Dane in race number 9. Now, a quick break on race day. We're coming back with Kilcoy in a couple of minutes for race number 5.
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0: Runners are at the gates at Kilcoy for race 5. 2 minutes to get on there. There's a couple of changes coming through for the Shepparton Trots tonight. Lachlan McIntosh will join us for a preview of that meeting at around about 5:45. But there's a few that have just come through and they're driver amendments. Race 1, number 1 is now Damien Wilson. Race 1, 1, D. Wilson. And we need a driver in race 2, number 11. Race 2, number 11, we need a driver there at Shep. Race 5, number 5 is David Moran. Race 5, 5, David Moran. And in race 8, number 3, we need a driver as well. So a couple of drivers to be confirmed. Race 2:11, race 8:03 tonight at Shepparton. Double header for HRV with the Mildura Trots getting underway as well, with Daniel Hibbard at 6:19. Also Gloucester Park, and the dogs to continue at Horsham, Geelong, Warragul and Mandra to join in a bit later on this afternoon into the evening. Loading at Kilcoy, just seeing where the late money's going before we take you to Anthony for the call. Favourite is on the drift, Whiskey and Rose, 230 out to 270. Money has come for the second line of betting. It's All About Mary, number 6 for Ryan Houston, 480 into 340. It's now 320. And there's also a Go Catfish here, late number 1, $11 into 850. It's now $6.50 on the fourth line of betting. 12 the favourite, best back the 6 and the 1 for race 5 Kilcoy.
1: Opened at that quote now, 320. Michani Cavallo at 6s from 360. Late backing for the 1, which is Catfish, 11s into $7. Fifth of it, Whippet Nay Nay. Goes up. Now, a little Khan to load up. Now, something's gone high in the gates. Now, Catfish. Catfish has gone high in the gates. Ash Butler's out the back of the machine. And Ash is feeling the effects of that horse going off in the gates. So this will be very doubtful. Catfish horse 1. Now what else? Little Khan's out behind the line. So Catfish was a horse that went high. And Ash Butler... Look, Ash is on haunches, and coming back around now. He's up at his feet, but he's in a little bit of pain, Ash Butler. Now, there was another one that I did see, the rider high in the gates. It was a 6, it's All About Mary. So one's definitely out. 4:04, Catfish, a late scratching. That was one with support as well. So what was it? $7 on the tab fixed price board, so there'll be deductions. Ash Butler A-OK at the moment. Looking back over to the rail. And dare say the paramedics will assess Ash Butler upon the completion of this race, because Michani Cabello is about to come forward. It's All About Mary. The rider, which is Ryan Houston, was up in the uprights of the gates, and I think everything's A-OK there. It's All About Mary. It was drawn right beside Catfish. So Michani Cabello went in, late scratching the 1, Catfish, 4 minutes after 4. And we're running 1,200 metres. So all clear from the back of the machine right now. Ready to break. Starter holds them. Ready now. Racing. CCC Siesta, Whiskey and Rose, It's All About Mary, and also Little Khan. Michani Cabello was not that far away, but Whiskey and Rose will lead, but Little Khan goes on with the job, slides up on the outside and takes the front. Michani Cabello now into second, and Whiskey and Rose now back to third, this favourite, followed by It's All About Mary, who found the fence in fourth, and CCC Siesta in fifth, the outside, followed by Fierce Lady, then came O'Cherie, and also Whippet Nay Nay is out deep out on the track, being restrained with Bellissimo, settling back second to last, and two off to Ninja Power last of all. Off the back, 650 metres from the judge, Little Khan in front, led the charge 3 parts of a length over Michani Cabello, the outside of Whiskey and Rose, who's parked away at the back of the speed in third and neck away. Then came It's All About Mary, and also Whippet Nay Nay, CCCCS to being passed by Fierce Lady over on the inside. Towards the home turn, Little Khan in front, Michani Cabello the outside, challenged now by It's All About Mary, run right around them, and Whiskey and Rose is through there in the centre. Whiskey and Rose through there in the centre. One off the fence, and also Little Khan, Mishani, Cabello. It's all about Mary. Oh, this could go a number of ways here. It's all about Mary, Mishani, Cabello, Whiskey and Rose. Don't discount any one of those. Now, Little Khan was not that far away in fourth. And then came Bellissimo, Fierce Lady, with also O'Sheree, Whippin'Nene, CCC, Siesta, and also Ninja Power. The late scratching of the one, which was Catfish 404. Right, so there were horses everywhere. Heads up, heads down, with three of them getting towards the peg, locked together. And 12's one. Whiskey and Rose, Danny Peasley for David McComb, 12 first. 12-6-8. 12-6-8, so a good finish with those three basically separated by maybe a half head. 12-6-8. And seven potentially fourth. Little Khan. Just over on the inside of runners, so. Interim numbers, 12-6-8-7.
0: 12-6-8 and 7 confirmed by Anthony at Kilcoy. Number 12, Whiskey and Rose, ends up winning the favourite on debut just. $2.30 and $1.20 for Danny Peasley. 12-6-8-7. More to come at Kilcoy. Getting to the start at Horsham, about to take you to Dane for race 9 as we approach start time. Dane's numbers are 8, 2, 1 and 5. He's with Airspeed. It's the second favourite at 3.30. Baruga King is the market elect, currently $3, number 2. Now, at Kilcoy, those dividends aren't quite through yet on the previous. We'll stand by for those. After the first two legs of the quaddie, you need 1 and 12. Here's Dane at Horsham for race 9.
2: Baruga King favourite here at $3, right behind the 8, Airspeed at $3.20. 5 Electra Jimmy's had a bit of backing late, 5 into $3.90. 1 Dungala Dom, $4.80, and the other 2 double figures. So a competitive betting race. 9th event of the day. Mix 3-4 running the 4.10. Equal faves now, the 2 and the 8, both 3.10 each of 2 here, Baruga King and Airspeed. They're all in, track cleared, and the green light is on. We're rolling. The ninth at Horsham, we're set to go. And racing. Good pace, the centre from Baruga King, the favourite. Tries to hustle through and lead early on.

0: Going to second placing Electra Jimmy, trying to rail through there was Doongala Donair, beat around them from Lady Julia, checked the last Paul Voltron in the lane, Baruga King led comfortably by two, Electra Jimmy runs to second now back to the inside, Baruga King in front, Electra Jimmy tries hard but Baruga King will hang on, Baruga King elect Electra Jimmy, third Doongala Don, fourth there speed, then Lady Julia Paul Voltron running there of 23 and 30. Baruga King had a good pace to hustle through and lead early. Held the lead into the first turn. Electra Jimmy got up on his inside and challenged in the straight, but Baruga King was a bit too strong. Gives Darren Fisher a double. 2-5-1-8. 2-5-1-8. The Indrum numbers on race 9. 23-32 the run. First section 10-08. Run home 13-24. Margins were one length the winner, 2.5 lengths second and third. So 2-5-1-8 on race 9. 2-5-1-8 on race 9. We stand by for Totes. 2 Baruga King, the winner, is the Brindle Dog by Paddy Wants Pats out of Rhesus Girls, trained by Darren Fisher, who trains a double today. Team at Lara, the Fish Hound Syndicate, the winning owners, Darren and Simone Fisher, start 25 today, win number 8. A further 8 minor placings takes his earnings onwards of 18,000. 2 Baruga King on the tote officially, 490 and 250. 5 Electra Jimmy, second, 210. 1 Doongala Don, third, no third, Div, fourth, 8 air speed. At the Cornella, 870, Exacta 910. Trifecta, $40.60. First 4, 75.90. Running double, 7 and 2, 14.30 on race 9. 2-5-1-8. We stand by for all clear. The next Pat race set at Horsham, the Warwick Butchery, jumps here at 5.34.
1: Good on you, Dane. At Kilcoy, 12.687, race 5 are in. Number 12, Whiskey and Rose, 231.20. Number 6, It's All About Mary, $1.10. 8, Mashani Cabello, 160. And 7, Little Khan, 4th. The Quinella, 320. Exacta, 550. Trifecta, 17.50. First 4, $60. And the running double, 1 and 12, $7.80. Late scratching at the gates was the 1, Catfish. The sub was the winner, 12, Whiskey and Rose. 3 minutes until Goulburn, race 6 over the 1,100 metres. This event, the third leg of the quad. Chem Trail is the shorty for Dale Cole, number 1. 260 into 190, now 145. Zoo Tempest, the 3, $5. 550 for number 4, Must Be Sane. And then on the fourth line of betting, it's double figures. So a big jump out from the top 3 in betting. Drama Dodger is at $14, number 5. 7, Step Quick, 19. 2, Dubai Centre at 23. And I Is Brilliant, number 10, at $71. And 9, Aerobatic Warriors, the Ruffy at 100 to 1. Chem Trail, 145, in from $1.90. Best backed and clearly the one they like at Goulburn ahead of race number 6. On the back of Goulburn, we head to Geelong for the next with Brendan. Race 8, the last leg of the quarter, is due in 6 minutes. Brendan's numbers 4132, the inside four boxes. Paul Lonnie is the shorty, $1.55, in from 190. 1 Zipping Berkeley at 550, Elevate 750, 3 Aston Teresa, $8.50, Red Cabang 11. Bigger numbers for the rest. Brendan's 4132 in the eighth event. Back with Goulburn after this, race 6.
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1: Shopping pretty well on the one pool at the moment with the favourite. Zoo Tempers $5 both ways. Must be Sane $6 fix $4.90 on the one pool. Chemtrail favourite here. Danny Williams and Dale Cole, the combination. Second. Sorry, we'll go back to the page before here. His second last time out, Chemtrail. He finished second here at Goulburn. That was on the 24th of September. That's behind Harry the Thief. Gelding by Cosmic Force, out of a need I am as they move in well. 145. Chemtrail here. So moving up. Good afternoon to you, Mark, as well. Second last race of the day here at Goulburn. Simon with us as well from the National Racing Service. This race over the 1,100 metres. Oh, is Brian about to join them. Favourite Chemtrail off a nice second here last time out. Finds a very suitable assignment this afternoon. So last look at the board here. 145 fixed price about Chemtrail. You're shopping 170 on the one pool. Now 150 on the one pool as that late money comes through. So good backing Chemtrail. Aerobatic Warrior coming forward. Dubai Warrior. Be one of the last ones to get set. Getting slide overs with Zoo Tempest on the one pool here at 590. So we're almost ready. Chemtrail best backed and favourite. Drawn around the centre of the line. Right to jump. Lights on for race six, Goulburn. And the signal's being given. They're off and racing now. The favourite was about third or fourth to leave Chemtrail. Must be Sane off the inside first to go. Zoo Tempest has plenty of speed and Step Quick's up running third, followed by on the inside Drama Dodger. Now trying to get in the favourite Chemtrail. It's about fifth, followed by I is Brilliant. Then came Aerobatic Warrior. And Dubai Centre is last of all, eight off the lead. That's Zoo Tempest down the side. By two, Must Be Sane. Step Quick lying third, the railer. Now three wide there on the outside. Chemtrail couldn't get in her. It's around Drama Dodger, followed further back by I is Brilliant, going very wide. Dubai Centre and Aerobatic Warrior is last around the turn. 400 metres left to go. And Zoo Tempest led the way from Must Be Sane. Step Quick, Chemtrail on the outside joining in her, and Dubai Centre's trying to go with it. 220 left to run. Must Be Sane the leader. Chemtrail trying to mow it down, then Zoo Tempest and Drama Dodger, but Chemtrail moved up on the outside and put pay to Must Be Sane, who won't be done with on the inside, but Chemtrail, he's laying in to get the job done. Chemtrail beat Must Be Sane. Gallant in second spot. Zoo Tempest third in front of Drama Dodger. They were then followed by Step Quick, followed further back by Dubai Centre, Aerobatic Warrior, and I is Brilliant, finished at the back. He's a bit wayward there, Chemtrail, but he'll win. He did lay in the last 100 metres or so, but I think the margin will be too significant there. One Chemtrail, 140, 104, 130 on the one pool, 104 the place there. 143 Goulburn race six. It'll be 143. We'll stand by for fourth. Five will get fourth. So 1-4-3-5, the interim placings. 1-4-3-5.
0: 1-4-3-5, Chemtrail wins. Did get a bit tight on Must Be Sane. The margin about three quarters to a half. We'll just keep an ear on what happens post-race there at Goulburn. 1-4-3-5. The quaddie is 9-1-1. Heading out at Geelong for race eight. On the other side of this, back to Albion Park for race seven. Second last there today. And you need 4-4 in the quaddie so far at Albion Park. The five, Atula, is the favourite for the next at 280. Number 10, You Bet on Red, 350. 4, What a Good Feeling, 460. 1, Studley Ann, 750. And 6, She's a Punter, is $14. Albion Park, 3 minutes away. At the boxes, Geelong. At Goulburn, 1, Chemtrail, Dale Cole, 130, 104. 4, Must Be Sane, 170. 3, Zoo Tempest, 150. And 5, Drama Dodger, 4th. The Quinnaba, 320. Exacta, 380. Trifecta, 940. First 4, $20.20. And the running double, a pair of ones, $2.20. Quaddie players need 9-1-1 at Goulburn. Shortest way home in the quaddie there this afternoon is with the 8 Prince of Verona in the last, and it'll pay $52. Here's Brendan at Geelong.
2: Number 8, the sports bet feed, last leg of the quaddie. Good luck if you're there, but you won't be getting too rich on it. They're just about set. Green light is now on. Paul Lonnie all the rage. They're ready. Set. And away they go, slow to leave, zipping Berkeley. Paul Lonnie began well, will find the lead early ahead of Aston Fame and Red Kabang. Through into fourth went Zara Desiree.

0: back to a bottom-up grade 5 after a 22.50 best of the meeting 400 win on the 8th of September. Paul Lonnie makes it win 4 at start number 19. Interim numbers 4-7-2 and 8. 4-7-2 and 8, 25 and 87 was the winner's time. 6:53, 11:35, home in 14 and 53. Winning margin 6 and a quarter with a neck between second and third. Paul Lonnie by Yozo Barland of Aratusa Bale, Brenda Wheeler, Sam Grenfell. Aston Fame by Feral Frankie out of Aston Mirage, Craig Traherne. And Elevate is by Aussie Infred out of It's a Frenzy, Stephen Brincat. Fourth in was Red Kabang, number 8. So favourite, too good for them. In the end, Paul Lonnie returns $1.50 and $1.10. 7 Aston Fame, $6.40. 2 Elevate ran third, no div. Fourth in was number 8. $8.30 for the Quinella, $6.70 exacta. Try $48.20, running double 6 and 4, $3.20. 4-4 daily, double $3.30. 4-6-4 in the treble, $9.60. Quaddy, $6.4, has returned $9 in the treble, $9.60. 4-4 daily, double $3.30. 6 and a quarter, buy in 25.87 to the running of race number 8.
1: And Brendan's numbers in race 9, 6127. Yeah, they're about to roll forward at Albion Park. It's race number 7. On the other side of that, we're back to Newcastle for the last. 2-2-1 in the Newcastle quarter today. Great Idea is the favourite for the last at $2.70. Let's see what you might be worth at Newcastle in the quad. Great Idea, if it wins, will pay the shortest result, $257. Number 4, St. Emilion, $400. 1, Hellfire Express, tick over $560. Chess Time, number 14, $700. The rest will pay $800 or better. 221 to be alive at Newcastle. And that comes up in around about 7 minutes, the last there. Here's race 7 at Albion Park with Chris Barsby.
2: At 4:40, Studley Ann from the ace draw, 7:50. So we are getting closer. Field of 9 over the mile, scratching 7 Mythical Dragon. We're just about ready. Stand by now. There's the light. They're off and pacing. Studley Ann fast away from the inside. Get Up Captain drives forward. What a good feeling. Atula are both starting to work forward. She may be better's just behind them. I Am Hugo down on the inside. You Bet on Red driving through from the second line. He's deep, but he's tracking right up behind. What a good feeling. My Alderman Victor's down on the inside. She's a putter. Ends up last on the marker line. 3.3 the lead time. Studley Ann shows the way. Atula the race favourite. Working hard. She's 3 wide. Soon to be outside the leader. I Am Hugo on the inside third. What a good feeling. Still there in the center. Atula's parked out there. 3 deep, can't clear. You Bet on Red is right on the back of Atula. My Alderman Victor. 3 back the inside. Get Up Captain splits runner. She may be better. And back of the tail is She's a Putter. To the turn out of the straight. They have 900 metres left to run. And it's Studley Ann holding the lead. Studley Ann by 5 metres. What a good feeling. Holding her position on the outside. Leader's back. I Am Hugo, Get Up Captain. He sits fourth, 1 by 1, 3 back on the inside. My Alderman Victor, she may be better. Next in the race was She's a Putter, taking off deeper. You Bet on Red. Atula fading away at the tail. Second quarter, 29.4, that opening section, 26.9, and what a good feeling. Races on by at the 500 metre marker. What a good feeling shows the way. You Bet on Red continues to make that charge down the back straight, looming on the outside of What a Good Feeling. Tracking up deeper as She's a Putter, trying hard. Get Up Captain, she may be better, starting to make some ground. Deeper out is My Alderman Victor. I Am Hugo was badly held up at the top of the lane, racing to the lead with She's a Putter. She's a Putter deep out, strikes the lead from You Bet on Red. What a good feeling all out. She may be better. Deeper, My Alderman Victor. It's She's a Putter in front. What a good feeling starting to rally. It's She's a Putter. She's a Putter just in front. What a good feeling trying hard. She's a Putter. She's a Putter too good. What a good feeling. You Bet on Red. Deeper out, she may be better. My Alderman Victor. Next in, I Am Hugo. Then Get Up Captain, Studley Ann, Atula. Final split, 29.5. The time, it's 154.3 for racingandsports.com. Number 6, She's a Punter. She'll take it just from What a Good Feeling and You Bet on Red. We'll wait for official numbers. But 6 will be the winner. 6, She's a Punter. Alana Richardson. Pace was strong, 26.9, 29.4, 28.9.

0: 29.5. Numbers, they're about to be confirmed here after the running of race number 7. 6 is the winner. 6, she's a punter. 4 second, what a good feeling. And third, that is number 10. You bet on red. 6, 4, 10. Half neck by a nose. Half neck by a nose. 6, 4, 10. And officially fourth, number 2, she may be better. 6, 4, 10, 2. 6-4-10-2 after the running of race number 7.
1: There's your result at Albion Park. 6-4-10-2. The quaddy so far is 4-4-6. And she's a punter at a nice little each-way price, $13.90 and $3.90, wins race 7. Those dividends to come at Albion Park.
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1: Those dividends are through at Albion Park now. 6-4-10-2, number 6, she's a punter. 13.90, 3.90, beats number 4, what a good feeling. $1.60, 10, you bet on red, 150 and 2, she may be better. Is fourth, the Quinella paid 41, exacta $100, trifecta $485. First four, $1,695. The running double, 4 and 6, $179. Daily double, 4 and 6, paid $28.70. 6-4-10-2. In about half an hour, Dan Huddy will join you on RSN and SEN Turf to take you through a Tuesday night at the races. Those listening on SEN Track, the Lids Flyers team will take over. The Lids Fly boys, Miles Fitzner and Corey Smith, are on deck tonight. And I'll have you covered on SEN Track with Lids Fly, but on RSN and SEN Turf, it'll be Dan Huddy taking you through your Tuesday evening. Okie dokie, up next it is Newcastle, race 7, the lucky last. Great idea, 350 into 260 is the favourite for Christian Reith. 4, St. Emilion, Aaron Bullock, 480 out to 5. Hellfire Express, 10 to 8, it's now 7.50 now, in fact, back to 8. 14 Chess Time is at $9. The 10 Bearings at $9.50. 11 Sharp Shock, $9.50. 15 Uncle Harry is at 10. 9 Danish Prince, $21, just trimming up from 26. 12 Ring Ahoy is at 41. And the 5 Disco Prince is the roughie of the field at $71. Newcastle, race 7 comes up in around about 60 seconds. On the other side of that, it is Horsham, race 10. Dane Barry's numbers in that event, which comes up in 5 from now. 8, 1, 2 and 3. Dane's with Exaggerator, who is the favourite at $3.50. It's the second favourite, rather, at $3.50. Aston Grandeur, number 2, is $2.60. Romani Road, $3.70. 1 Princess Domi, $6. $9.50 for the 6 Madam Sirius. Silent Night, number 4, $17. And 7 Paul Romello is at $41. Horsham comes up in 5. Dane is 8, 1, 2 and 3. Up next, it's the last at Newcastle.
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0: Jacket about to come in. Uncle Harry standing patiently behind the gates. Danish Prince about to be let up. Chess Time still out back.
7: Actually, Disco Prince is down the chute somewhat, so it hasn't gone in yet. And Great Idea yet to move in. It's the favourite Great Idea. Christian Reith's only ride for the day. Currently a $2.90 chance, $2.70 on one pool. Saint Emilion, $5. Fraction of overs on one pool at $5.90. And Hellfire Express on the third line at $7, and it's overs one pool as well at $9.40. Our Sharp Shock may have been backed out of the gates here. So we'll stand by and get word. Yeah, number 11, Sharp Shock, has been backed out of the gates. Barrier Blanket has been taken off Sharp Shock. So we'll get word through shortly. Now, Chess Time about to come up. Yeah, Sharp Shock's been taken down the 1,600-metre chute. So word about to come through. Sharp Shock. 1731 vets. Late scratching number 11. And it was on the fourth line of betting at 750, Sharp Shock. So there will be deductions. Starters out front. Disco Prince now coming up. So the late scratching, Sharp Shock. Red lights on. And they're away. Saint Emilion in the centre are away well. Danish Prince going forward, as is Great Idea. And Great Idea first down to the rails over Danish Prince. Chess Time and Hellfire Express lands on the inside next, followed by Uncle Harry, who's midfield and getting clear air at that point. Saint Emilion now drifts back. Further back, Disco Prince with Ring Ahoy. And back at the tailor's bearings, the late scratching was Sharp Shock. So they're about to leave the back straight as they head inside the 1,000. Great Idea in control. Led by a little over a length over Danish Prince, Hellfire Express third, the inside of Chess Time. They're three lengths in front of Uncle Harry and Saint Emilion pushing up on its inside. Then two lengths away to Disco Prince and a little gap in the field back to Ring Ahoy and bearings on its outside at the tail. Great Idea carts them down the side, heading towards the 600 metres. Only three quarters now. Danish Prince, Hellfire Express has had a nice run in third. Likewise with Chess Time in fourth. Then Uncle Harry, Saint Emilion, Disco Prince, Ring Ahoy under pressure. Bearings at the tail around the bend. Great Idea shaken up, got away. Led by two lengths over Danish Prince. Chess Time out wider, starting to close off. Hellfire Express getting a run near the inside, and then Uncle Harry, Great Idea, leads as they head inside the 200. Still more than a length in front of Hellfire Express. Chess Time, Danish Prince, Uncle Harry, Great Idea is still clear though as they run inside the 50, and Great Idea will lead all the way. Great Idea, Hellfire Express, Chess Time, Uncle Harry in that order. Next then, the Danish Prince, Ring Ahoy. Further back, Saint Emilion, bearings. Last in was Disco Prince, late scratching, Sharp Shock. Well, Great Idea, Christian Reith's only ride for the day for Domeland and the Sim Dilmi. Straight to the front and gave a good kick on straightening, running 131.15 for the 1,500 metres. Over Hellfire Express, Will Stanley, Nathan Doyle, 14 Chess Time, Chad Schofield, Lou Mary, and 15 Uncle Harry, Regan Bayliss, Paul Perry. So on pace dominated the last. 2.25 the winning margin, and a half length second and third. 2.25 by a half.
1: 13-1, 14-15 to wrap up Newcastle today. The quaddie will be 2-2-1-3. 2-2-1-3. 3, might have said 13 there. 3-1-14-15. 3-1-14-15. More to come there at Newcastle. Here's Dane. They're at the boxes at Horsham for race number 10.
8: Dollars the 8 Exaggerator, 750 the 6 Madam Sirius. So soon to move in here to Imagine, and the starting signal's coming on now. So they're getting set. Moving forward, race 10. Warwick Butchery, 5th grade over 410. And Romani Road now favourite for Michael Chilcott at 290. To Aston Grandeur goes to $3 on the 8 Exaggerator. at $5 next best. Race 10 of 13 from Horsham this afternoon. Sun shining brightly now. It's a beautiful day in Victoria's Wimmera as the green light comes on. The Worrells, we're set for the 10th at Horsham. Ready and racing. Good pace out the inside from Princess Dommy at the start. Contested now, though, by Aston Grandeur. And Exaggerator from the wide draw makes a line of three first turn. Madam Sirius went to fourth run off the track, though, from Romani Road. Paul Romello sign at night in the lane. Princess Dommy took a clear lead now. Two lengths in front from Aston Grandeur. Then Romani Road. Princess Dommy a length and a half from Aston Grandeur. And Princess Dommy scores by a length and a half Aston Grandeur. Third, Romani Road. And fourth, Exaggerator. Towards the tail end, then, we had Paul Ravallo, Madam Sirius and Silent Night running 23-22. Oh, quick run to Princess Dommy. Began well from the Reds, leads all the way for Stephen Tabb. And now Montgomery, the winning owner of Princess Dommy, number one, beats 2, 3 and 8 across the line. 1, 2, 3, 8, race 10. 1, 2, 3, 8 are the interim numbers. Best run of the day thus far, 23-22. First section was in 10-19, the run home 13-04. Winning margin, two lengths to Princess Dommy. There was 4 3/4 lengths, second and third. A few runners run off the track there of that first turn. Princess Dommy and Aston Grandeur didn't, and they were the two that dominated the race. One, Princess Dommy just loved the red today for Stephen Tabb.
1: So 1, 2, 3 more to come there at Horsham. Fourth in the 8, Exaggerator. They're at the boxes at Geelong for race 9. Brendan Delaney is 6 to beat 1, 2 and 7. And we're on start time. On the last at Newcastle, number 3, Great Idea. Christian Reith wins the final event. 2.50 and $1.50. Number 1, Hellfire Express. 180, 14 Chess Time 230 and 15 Uncle Harry 4th. The Cornella paid 7, Exacta $11, Trifecta 65, the first 4 313, Running Double 1 and 325, Daily Double 2 and 3 790, the Quaddy Double 213 $202. Here's Geelong with Brendan.
9: Next away, second row come forward now. 230 on the fixed Sky Falcon, the punters elect. They're all boxed. Green light. Race 9. Ready to go. They're off. Winning the start in the centre, Aston Antibes away well from out deep. Sky Falcon and the Fave shot across to the lead. Luna Missile got the tag across to second from Aston Antibes, then Miss Kit. Devin Rusley was next to the outside of Aston Abrafo. Tinker spotted last, Eden's Dream. In the straight at Sky Falcon in front out by 2.5 on Luna Missile. Sky Falcon doing it well. Sky Falcon beat Luna Missile. Miss Kit was third, fourth in Aston Antibes, and then Aston Abrafo and Devin Rusley further back in the race to Tinker Spot and then Eden's Dream in 22 and 75. 22.75 the run to the night. Sky Falcon the winner at $2.30. Guess Jason Sharp a double. Joins Sam Grenfell now with a pair after 9 races. 6.72 and 4th goes the way of number 4, 6.72 and 4, the interim numbers. 22.73 winners' time. 8.37, home 14 and 36. 2.5 the winning margin. There was 1.5 between second and third. Sky Falcon is by Orson Allen and a Baby Talk. Free Civilian Jason Sharp. Leader Missile Explosive Boy Kamiko. Also for Jason Sharp and Miss Kit for Daniel Gibbons. She's by Shimmer Shine out of Happy Ruby. Finishes back in third. So 6.7. 2 and 4 after the ninth on the card.
1: 6.7, 2.4. I'll get those out, Brendan. They're loading at Kilcoy for race number 6, the second last there this afternoon. And as they load away, number 1, Huey, former Victorian. I remember it running down at the Warrnambool Carnival. Danny Peasley is the 3.70 favourite. 11, Persagne. Anthony will correct me on that pronunciation. $3.80. The 13, Mr. Selfie, is $4.80. And they're getting close at Kilcoy. At Horsham on race number 10, 1, 2, 3 and 8. We gave you those. It is all clear and paying. 1, 2, 3 and 8 at Horsham. At Geelong, they're coming through now. Number 6, Sky Falcon, 190, 104. 7, Luna Missile, 170. 2, Miss Kit, 160. 4th, 4, Aston Antibites. The Cornella paid 950, exact at 10. Try was 30. First 4 paid 292, and the running double 4 and 6, 220. On the back of Kilcoy, we pick up the last at Monanga. We parked them after race 5, but we've got a gap in the rundown to bring you the lucky last. And the favourite for the final event at Monanga is the 4, Pete's Crunch Time. at 2.60. After that, Lachlan McIntosh will join us with a preview of the Shepparton Trots. Here's Kilcoy.
10: Singway, Mr. Selfie, best tried. $4.80. 1,200 the journey. They're off. C commits. Puro Sangway left the gates fast. Huey showed good early dash. Lens third, trying to kick forward underneath him, but can't restrain now. Be Exact will land fourth. Heroic Chief is fifth, and they're followed by Mama Reagan. Well back in the field too. I See You Coming, and also Mr. Selfie. So they're second to last. At last, about nine lengths back off the speed. Puro Sangway wants the front. 750 metres from the judge. Puro Sangway surges up on the outside, drew level, and went a length and a quarter in advance over Sea Commits back to second, followed by Huey, who's a length and a half away in third, just angling into the one out line, and that left a Be Exact deeper out on the track with Heroic Chief about centre field and making ground through underneath him, followed by I See You Coming, and then came Mama Reagan, and Mr. Selfie will have to come from last at the 250 to score around the bend. Puro Sangway in front, kicked out three parts of a length over Heroic Chief on the scene, followed then by Sea Commits, and then came Huey, Be Exact, I See You Coming, and Mr. Selfie is right down the outside, 100 to go, Heroic Chief is just in front, got away and won. Heroic Chief beats Mr. Selfie, what a run, followed then by other Be Exact, Puro Sangway, I See You Coming, and Huey, Mama Reagan was well back at also C Commits. Last run of Z. Four wins the money. Heroic Chief, the four. Went through underneath and around the home turn. Got out into the open and got away. Mr. Selfie's flashed up on the outside into second to 13. Brendan Lorena for Phil Minter, where Heroic Chief Georgina Cartwright's in the irons for Dale Groves. Wins the money. 4.13, 11, 9, the result.
1: 4.13, 11, and 9 there at Kilcoy. More to come. Heroic Chief, the winner, at a bit of a price. 16.70 and 3.40. 1, 12, and 4 will be the quaddie after the first three legs. They're at the start at Menangle. I didn't give you those Horsham numbers. I thought I did. 1, 2, 3, 8. Number 1, Princess Domi, the winner. $833. 2, Aston Grandeur, $250. 3, Romani Road, no. 3rd, 8, Exaggerator, 4th. 9.80, Cordella, Exacta, 34. Trifecta, 71. First 4, 245. And the running double, 43. $3 for 2 and 1. Menangle Race 10 next.
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1: Dividends to come at Kilcoy. Here's Menangle.
2: Last of 10 is underway, and with a green light, away okay was Spirit of Arion. Showing speed is Corlonia Courage, and it'll take up the front running with Red Reactor settling third. Then Pete's Crunch Time angling back to the inside over Rock Taganol and Princess Michaela. Behind them is DJ Rock together with Rockley Image and Blackjack Bard. And going back to the tail of affairs is Ricky Be Real. So into the back they go, 27 to the quarter, and getting a little bit loose on the lead here. It's Corlonia Courage about 6 metres clear. Second at the moment is Spirit of Arion taking the stalk sit, and Old Red Reactor sits up in third spot, the Chestnut, and then came further back to Pete's Crunch Time. A break in the field, then on the inside to Princess Michaela with the stablemate joining it, Rock Taganol. Further back then came DJ Rock. Well back in the run then came Blackjack Bart together with Rock Lee Image, and still seeing them all is Ricky Be Real as they cast the 800 astern. 29 won the quarter. 56-3 the half, and the leader is Corlonia Courage. Leads out by 5 or 6 metres. Second, Spirit of Arion. Third, Posse on the inner is Red Reactor. They were followed then by Rock Taganol taking closer order. A break in the field then on the inside is Pete's Crunch Time in need of racing room. Further back then is DJ Rockin' as they near the home bend. Back towards the inside is Princess Michaela. 28-2 and Corlonia Courage led Spirit of Arion. They were followed then by Red Reactor getting to the outside of runners. Further back then trying to get home. Further back then was Pete's Crunch Time as Red Reactor moved up on the outside to join Spirit of Arion. Pete's Crunch Time is coming at it. There's three or four chances here, and further out is DJ Rock.

0: but going clear here is Pete's Crunch Time, and Pete's Crunch Time for the money. Pete's Crunch Time beats DJ Rock. Third home, Red Reactor, a good run. They were followed for first four players pretty close. Blackjack Bart was zooming up on the inside in a photo with Spirit of Arion. They were followed then by Princess Michaela. Ricky Be Real hit the line hard. Well back to clock in then was Rock Tagonal, and towards the tail of the field, Colonia Courage, it dropped right out, and so did the one they back, Rockley Image. Too good. 27-6 home for the winner, Pete's Crunch Time. At decent odds, the 7 has charged DJ Rock. It's flashed into second out wide, and Red Reactor's run a race. He was suited by that early tempo and gets third. So the placings are 4-7-1, and the fourth prize goes to the one that steamed up on the inside, Blackjack Bart. So 4-7-1-9 interim takes me away from Menangle today. It's been a good card of racing, and I'll be back on deck at Penrith on Thursday. They've got a 9-race card.
1: Rightio, Fred, thank you. We'll no doubt catch you then at Penrith. Dividends to come at Menangle on the final event. Lachlan McIntosh about to join you at Shepparton with a preview. At Kilcoy, number 4, Heroic Chief wins the 6th. That's 1670 and 340. Number 13, Mr. Selfie, 150. 11, Pasange, 3rd, $1.60 and 9, Be Exact, 4th. Quinella, 57, Exacta, 94. Trifecta paid 591. The first four, 3,040. 4, 13, 11, 9. And the running double, 12 and 4, pays $33. With a preview of the Shepparton Trots, good afternoon, Lachlan McIntosh.
2: Good afternoon to you, Pat. Good afternoon, everybody. Welcome along to an 8-race card here at the Shepparton Trot tonight for the Tuesday night program. And a good rated track here as well for the card. It's a lovely afternoon, evening weather-wise. And as far as our best bets are concerned for the program tonight, I thought the best was in race 3, horse number 4, Trix Vixen, one of the Glenn Bull team. It's been racing really well at a much higher level, went through the recent Vicbred Super Series for the three-year-old fillies, and is way back in class tonight. So it's a good beginner over the short course. You can see it speeding straight to the front, and I think it'll be winning. So at around the $2.15 mark, thought as long as it was in black and white figures, it was a good way to play. So race 3, number 4, Trix Vixen, will make our best. As far as one at a bit of a price on a value basis, we might have to go a little later on in the program over to race 7, horse number 3, Moonshine Louis, one of the Michael Mannix stable. Got two engaged in the race, 7-horse field. He'll race up on the speed, Moonshine Louis. Hasn't won for a little while, but his last couple of runs have been good, and thought he was the value in this race. I tipped him on top, and he's the outsider of the field, so I'd probably get out to even nearly double figure odds. So I thought he was a good play, especially on a 1x4 type basis, 2x3 basis. I can't see him not finishing top 2. So race 7, number 3, Moonshine Louis, will make our best value. And that's it tonight. So hopefully there's a winner there for you, and good luck wherever they can play this evening.
1: Yeah, good on you, Lockie. Looking forward to the double header with Shep and also Mildura in the trots as well. So plenty of action to keep Dan Huddy busy, who's about to join you in 10 minutes to take you through your Tuesday night. They're loading at Goulburn for race number 7, the final event. 9-1-1 to be alive in the quaddie. And number 8, Prince of Verona, is the favourite here for the final event at $2.80. The 5, Ciao Bellamia, $4. 2 Big Opinion at 6. 11, Cloud of Dust at 7. And they've still got a few out of line there at Goulburn. At Menangle on the final event, number 4, Pete's Crunch Time wins. It was 1. It was 4-7-1-9. Paid 240, 150. 7, DJ Rock, 9-10. Number 1, Red Reactor, 460. 9, Blackjack Bard, 4th. The Quinella, 43. Exacta 65, the trifecta 538, first four paid $6,623, running double 8 and 4, 2640. Now after Goulburn, we're back to the Horsham Dogs with Dane Barry. Race number 11 is only 4 minutes away. That's the third last with 13 on the program at Horsham. And the favourite for the next at 225 is the 2, Tag Along. Dane has it on top. He goes 2 to beat 7, 4 and 1. They're running a little bit late at Goulburn.
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5: Previous taken out by Chemtrail, the odds on favourite Danny Williams and Dale Cole. We're set and ready to go here. Final race. Ready? Racing in the last. And Prince of Verona was the last one to leave the barrier. Slay Queen had good speed with Starlight Nation going forward, and not far away was Big Opinion. Then Chow Bellamia making ground in between runners. Man Worries over on the inside, followed further back by Cloud of Dust. Slay Queen's improving on the outside, but three wider. Then came Prince of Verona's back third last the rail. Then Gem Tycoon, and Battle Warrior is last of the 10 runners as they head down the side. Inside the 800, and Starlight Nation cleared out a length and a half in second spot. Now is Slay Queen. Third on the outside is Big Opinion. Now that one out wide there, that's offshore. They were followed by Chow Bellamia, pumped along in the middle. Then came Man Wari, Gem Tycoon's going deep. Further back in the field, Cloud of Dust, Prince of Verona, and Battle Warrior whipped them in around the home turner. 400 metres left to run, well into the straight, and Starlight Nation in front, tackled by Big Opinion on the outside. Getting through Slay Queen, Gem Tycoon. Chow Bellamia has been chopped out, but trying to get to the outside. Then came next out wider was Cloud of Dust. 150 to go. Gem Tycoon hit the lead. Now Prince of Verona threading the needle. Chow Bellamia out wide. Prince of Verona, this is going to be some sort of win. Last to first, Prince of Verona. Prince of Verona beat Gem Tycoon. Chow Bellamia. Then came Mount Wari. Further back in the field was Cloud of Dust, Big Opinion, then Battle Warrior. They were then followed in by Offshore and Slay Queen in similar colours. Then came Starlight Nation. It was one of the last. Well, Prince of Verona's come from nowhere. It was last. Threaded through, grabbed the lead, and that's been some sort of win there. Number 8, Prince of Verona. 290, 140 fixed price. 280 and 120 on the one pool. 3, Gem Tycoon. Alicia Collett, Richard and Will Freeman will be second. 5, Chow Bellamia will be third. 5, Chow Bellamia will grab third. 160 the place. At 11 is officially fourth, Cloud of Dust. 8, 3, 5, 11 in 118.77. 3/4 of a length ahead between second and third. 3/4 by ahead. Interim placings on the last. 8, 3, 5, 11. 8, Prince of Verona. Evelyn Vanderhoven for Annabella Drabarchibald. 3, Gem Tycoon. Alicia Collett, Richard and Will Freeman. 5, Chow Bellamia. Amy McLucas for Anthony Boutney. 11, Cloud of Dust. Andrew Atkins, Tash Burley. Last 600 in 37.45. Prince of Verona taking out the last here.
1: Yeah, that's been a pretty good win. Had to weave its way through in the final stages. Did start favourite at $2.80 and $1.20. I'll get those full divvies to you at Goulburn in just a moment. The quaddie there this afternoon, 9118. 9118. They're about to box up at Horsham for race 11. On the back of this, we head back to Albion Park. The lucky last there, race 8, is due in 2. Cosmic Flyer is the favourite, number 11. At 2.15, the 4, Rakana, 2.90. 7, Key and Kahuna, or Kuna, is $7, and the 9 next to me, $9.50. Dividends not quite there yet at Goulburn. Here's Dane at Horsham. It's race 11.
6: 7, Electra Bills at $5.50, next best. First row in, second line, joining them now for the 11th race. Main couple here, 2 tag along, 2.25.5. Good support late, the 4, more beer please, 4.80, a green light. The was travelling, we're set for race 11, Horsham. They're racing. There was good pace out wide at the start from Lectra Bill. Straight across to lead early by a length and a half over Aston Pluto. Getting to third now. Tag along. Deep on the track was Mrs. Tiggy Winkle. 3 lengths to Aston Chant. More beer, please. And Dave was last on the corner. Lectra Bill's first for home. About 2 clear. Running on Aston Pluto. Back to the inside. Tag along. Lectra Bill still in front. Tag along's flying late, but Lectra Bill's. Lectra Bill's a length and a half. Tag along. Third, Aston Pluto. Fourth, Mrs. Tiggy Winkle. Then came Dave towards the and Morby Please and Aston Chant run their 23.64. so. The winner there, number 7, Electra Bills, had the speed to cross and lead them early, and that was all she wrote.

0: Dr. Andrew Gurry tag along. Went back to the inside and started to make some ground, but Electrabill's had too big a start and has won the race over the two tag along. One Aston Pluto and eight Mrs. Tiggy Winkle. 7218. 7218 are the interim numbers on race 11. 23.64 was the run. First section in 10.26, the run home. 13.38, winning margin of a length and a half, and a half length second and third. Seven, the winner Electrabills was 4.20 out to 5.50, roughly around 4.70 and 3.10 on the should pays. Had great pace early, just crossed and led them immediately from box rise. Has raced on to score. A black dog by Bernardo out of Lectra Jenna. Andrea Gurry owns and trains at nil. That's win 11 at start number 70 tonight. Seven Lectra Bills for Andrea Gurry on the tote. 470, 310. Two tag along second at 190. One Aston Pluto third, no third. Div fourth, eight. Mrs. Tiggy Winkle. Quinella 530. Exacta 18. Trifecta 54.60. First ball 237.60. Running double 1 and 7, 49.90. On the 11th at Horsham, the numbers 7218. We stand by for all clear. Two to come from Horsham this evening, Pat. We're back with race 12, which will be the penultimate. It's a fifth grade running 4.10, jump time of 12 minutes past six.
1: Good on you, Dane. And Dan Huddy will be with you by then to take you through your Tuesday night, or what's left of it. And Dane's numbers in that 12th event, 3, 7, 2, and 1. Dane's with three Star Lord Bale. It's the shorty at $1.35. They're on the track and at the start for the fourth at Albion Park. The first at Shepparton with Lachlan McIntosh is only 7 minutes away. And Lockie's numbers, race one on a good track in fine weather, 10.951. I do have a driver change through, actually, that just came through for Shep. We needed one in race two, and that's just come through as Mark Pitt, race two, number 11. I'll get you a name for it. It's Major Friend. It's in the market too. In fact, it's the second favourite at 3.50, so Mark picks up the drive there in race two. In the first, Lachlan's numbers, 10.951. And the late scratching is the 6, Rombaro, Liam Older, the shorty, $1.70 to kickstart the program in the Goulburn Valley. 1, Mr. Jimmeringle, $5. 9, I'm Dusty at 7. 5, Major Orion is $7.50, the rest are double figures. 10.951 from Lockie in the first. Here's Chris at Albion Park for Race 8, the final event.
2: Carter went off at double figure odds. Gate picks up more speed. Last of 8. Brisbane Harness Racing this weekend, 9 races Friday, 9 races Saturday. We're just about set. Stand by now, ready to run. There's the light. They're off and pacing. My Alderman Carter from the inside, fast away from the top of the track. Kianka Una is driving forward quickly. My Alderman Mario handy with Move, Heaven and Earth. Rakana's deep but going forward. Good old Boys and Beer drives up along the inside. Next to me, drifting back, Boston Bronski. Out towards the tail, Cosmic Flyer. And Time to Talk goes right back to the rear. Leading from the top of the track, Kianka Una. Kianka Una leads and the margin is 5 metres. My Alderman Carter's in the trail sec. And My Ultimate Mario without cover. Rakana 3 wide. Still pushing forward. Soon to be outside the leader. Down on the marker line. 3 back. Good old Boys and Beer. Covered by Move, Heaven and Earth. Next to me, Boston Bronski, Cosmic Flyer. Time to Talk is at the tail. 1,400 metres left to run. Lead time, it was solid. 36.8. Kianka Una shows the way. Margin 5 metres. Rakana parks at the leader's wheel in second. My Ultimate Carter. He's racing third. Leaders back. And My Ultimate Mario ends up with 1-1 cover. Good old Boys and Beer. He's fifth, 3 back the inside. Move, Heaven and Earth next to me. Boston Bronski, Cosmic Flyer. Race favourite is second last the outside. Back of the tail, Time to Talk. First quarter of the last mile. 28-4. We've got a pumped up leader. It's Kianka Una. Kianka Una showing the way by 5 metres. Rakana with this solid speed was able to drop in behind the leader. Now racing second. My Alderman Carter third. Good old Boys and Beer fourth. Gone is My Ultimate Mario. Move, Heaven and Earth went to the inside. Next to me, starting to pick up ground. Boston Bronski, Cosmic Flyer, still second last. And Time to Talk whips them in. Second quarter, 27.8. Down the back straight with 600 metres left to go. Showing the way, it's Kianka Una. Kianka Una leading 5 metres. Sitting second, Rakana. Working up to third on the outside. Good old Boys and Beer. My Ultimate Carter fourth. Next to me, deeper out is Cosmic Flyer. Move, Heaven and Earth, Boston Bronski, My Ultimate Mario, time to talk. Third quarter in, 29-5. It's Kianka Una on the approach, leading narrowly, stride by stride. They're getting closer. Good old boys and beer next to me, three wide. Cosmic Flyer, four wide. Rakana's waiting on that passing lane run. They corner, they've got to Kianka Una. Good old boys and beer. Here's Cosmic Flyer, the favourite, dropping on them in the centre of the track. He goes to the lead, Cosmic Flyer, draws off, and he'll take it. Cosmic Flyer. Cosmic Flyer scores, but in good old boys and beer, Kianka Una next to me, then Rakana, My Ultimate Carter, Move Heaven and Earth, Boston Bronski, time to talk, My Ultimate Mario, final split 29-2, the time, it's 154-2 for racingandsports.com. Too good the favourite, suited by that really savage tempo throughout, and he just rounds them up quickly, deep off the track, and goes on by to win well. 11-8-7 will be the result on the final race.
1: 11-8-7 at Albion Park. They're getting close at Geelong for race number 10. Brendan Delaney is 1-5-3-8. On the back of that, it's the first at Shepparton. On the last at Goulburn, 8-3-5-11. Number 8, Prince of Verona, 2.80 and $1.20. Number 3, Gem Tycoon, 3.25. Chow Bellamy at 1.80. 11, Cloud of Dust, 4th. Quinella paid 17.50. Exacta, 25. The Trifecta, 80. First 4 paid 8. Hang on, go again. That's jumping around on me. The Exacta paid 25. Yeah, Trifecta, 80. First 4, 416. Running double at Goulburn, 1.08, 5.40. Daily double, 1.08, $4.60 in its correct weight. At Albion Park, just waiting to see those numbers in full. 11.879 was the result. 11.879. Those totes won't be too far away. Here is Brendan at Geelong for race 10. Lachlan McIntosh on the other side for the first at Shepparton.
3: She's Aston Marley and Sweet Xandra on the first row. Dragon Black, Pretty Panama, Volts and Valve Bounce are on the second row. First line moving in. Second line coming forward. The onthestraight.com.au. Bottom up grade 5 over the 400 metres. Last of the box, green light is there. They are ready to go. Set. Racing. Slowest to leave was Volts, beginning well in the centre. Pretty Panama, Mac and Cheese kicking through underneath, and Sweet Xandra made it a line of three. Now Sweet Xandra went to the top from Pretty Panama, Valve Bounce. Mac and Cheese just behind them from Dream Big. They open up two and Volts in Dragon Black, and out the back, Aston Marley. In the straight, the leader is Valve Bounce. Out by a length, trying hard, Mac and Cheese. Dream Big over the top late, but Valve Bounce will win. Valve Bounce first, beat Volts, Dream Big. Next across, either Mac and Cheese or Pretty Panama, into Sweet Xandra, Dragon Black, and Aston Marley has finished at the tail of the field. 22.94 winners time.
1: 8.613 there at Geelong. More to come on race number 10 at Albion Park. 11 Cosmic Flyer, the winner, 2.41.30. 8 Good Boys and Beer, $3. 7 Kianka, 2.40. And 9 Next to Me, 4th. Quinella paid 26. The Exacta, 30. Trifecta returns 202. The first four, 1,025. The running double, 6 and 11, $41. The quaddy at Albion Park, 4, 4, 6, 11, $1,149. The first at Shepparton and next with Lachlan.
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1: They're about to come forward at Shepparton at Geelong. Number 8, Valve Bounce, 10.42.70. 6 Volts, $4. 1 Dream Big, $1.63. Mac and Cheese, 4th. Quinella, 32. Exacta, 53. Trifecta paid 337. The first 4, 880. 8.613. The running double, 6 and 8, $47. Have a great night. Dan Huddy to join you next to take you through your Tuesday. 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
6: Cottrell's electrical pace. 16.90 the trip. Rombaro's the favourite at $1.50 fixed odds. Drawn on the back row. Leah Mulder driving. They're set to go. The Wings fold back on the high gain gate. They're away in the first. Mr. Jim Ringer was away pretty well. Out deep on the track, Major Ryan's got a bit of speed. He's got his head in front going into the first turn, but driving up along the pegs, Mr. Jim Ringer will keep him at bay. Pushing through from the back row was Takelchi into a nice spot in the box seat. In the middle, she haunts him. Slob 1-1, caught three deep on a limb, Madam Reactor. Getting through, I'm Dusty from the back row up into that moving lane. Is dropping to the inside, she haunts him. So Madam Reactor's got into the 1-1. I'm Dusty goes three back the outside. The favourite Rombaro is second last as they head into the straight. One off the inside. Mamel's Reason on the pegs and Animato's drifted back to the tail end of the field. 28-2 first quarter. 5.4 the lead up time and down to the bell. 1,000 to go. In the Cottrell's electrical pace. The leader, Mr. Jim Ringle. The second favourite just pinching a little bit of a breather through this second quarter. Leads by a couple of metres to Major Orion sitting parked. In the box seat, third to Kelchi and fourth with a nice run, 1-1, Madam Reactor. She haunts him on the inside fifth. Then I'm Dusty, who's three back on the outside with no change in the order. 30.8 was the second quarter, so a 59.5. I'm Dusty sitting sixth, and Rom Barrow's following it. He's travelling well, the favourite, thinking about a three deep move. He's waiting for I'm Dusty to go for the toe up. Back on the inside, Mamel's Reason looking for luck, and Animato trying to flush out some three wide cover from the tail end of the field. They're at the 450. Leaders had it pretty good, Mr. Jim Ringle. It's only going to be a dash home. Favourite will need to get a wriggle on. The outside a metre away, second, Major Ryan. The inside to Kelchi reined up. Rom Barrow's very deep out in fifth. He's making ground four wide around I'm Dusty, who's battling on three deep. And back to the inside, then Madam Reactor, but in the straight, Mr. Jim Ringle. From on the outside, Major Ryan swooping home late, Rombaro. Rombaro, the favourite, going up to Major Ryan, swept on by Rombaro, and Rombaro goes back to back. Seconds close, Major Ryan or on the outside, I'm Dusty. And fourth over was Mr. Jim Ringle over near the pegs. In behind the Madam Reactor and Takelchi, they were followed by Animato, and then came Mamel's Reason, and the last one in, she haunts him. 29 seconds on the way home, and 155.6 was the mile rate for Aldebaran Park on the first. Rombaro. Liam Mulder has been able to continue on his good form, both horse and driver. He's driving a stack of winners at the moment, Liam, in the last couple of months in career best form, and he's timed his run well there with Rombaro coming around from the back, waited for the trail up. But then the trail wasn't really taking him anywhere inside the 400, so had to launch four deep and has quickly been able to sweep up into the home straight, take the front, and has powered away to win well. The local, number 10, Rombaro, going back to back after winning here at Chep last time, campaigned really well through the VicBred Super Series. That little step up in grade has really brought him on, Rombaro. He's improved many lengths in the follow-up to that VicBred series. 155.6 was the mile rating. The last mile was running 156, and 57 seconds was the last half. They've gone 28.2, 30.8, 28.1 and 28.9 on the way home. The winner, number 10, Rombaro by Sweet Lou from She's Norma Jean, the broodmare gem for Charlie Guzman, who bred, owns and trains Rombaro, and Liam Mulder with the winning drive. Five has run second. Major Ryan, good tough run, looks ready to win again by Art Major from Miss Victoria. Raced by C and J Godden. Josh Duggan for Julie Douglas. And the nine running third, I'm Dusty, kept on grinding on by Mr. Feelgood from Jovial Journo Lombo. Eddie Tabby's the owner, trainer, Tasman Potter the driver. Five by a head with the margins, 5 metres by a head. They've gone 155.6. Last mile, 156. And 57, the last half, 10, 5, 9, and 1. The one running in fourth, Mr. Jim Ringle, who led, and Madam Reactor number 4 wasn't far away in fifth spot. It is all clear. All clear is up on the opener here at Shepparton. The dividends we await, 10, 5, 9, 1. Rombaro, the favourite, taking it out. But just a little hold up with the tote dividends coming through on the Tab app. But don't expect anything big if you back the favourite. It's around $1.50 on the jump, on the fixed, and on the super pool. 10, 5, 9, and 1 on race 1 at Shepparton. All clear.
7: Thanks for that, Lockie. And we're underway at Shepparton. A happy start for favourite punters as well, with Rombaro getting the job done. $1.50 and $1.08. Major Orion, $2.30. I'm Dusty, $1.80. Quinella pays $6.90. Exacta, $11.20. and Trifecta $37.50 with the first four on 10, 5, 9 and 1 paying $157.30. That's the first event from Shepparton tonight. And a big thanks to Paddy Doyle for taking us through this afternoon here on RSN. Dan Huddy stepping in for the remainder of tonight. Plenty of action coming up. We've got the 12th from Horsham coming up in a little over 2 minutes from now. Short price favourite here is the 3 Starlord Bale. $1.35 at the moment. It just happens the 7 at 6 and then it's double figures for the rest. Selections from Dane Barry. He's gone 3, 7, 2 and 1. Quick break. We're back with Race 12 from Horsham.
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1: Repeating numbers from Shepparton after race number 1, 10, 5, 9 and 1. Rombaro was the winner, 150-108 from Major Orion, 230. And I'm Dusty, filled third, paying $1.80. And all paying there in race number 1. Race 12 here from Horsham. Coming up, just over a minute of betting time remaining. Favourite Star, Lord Bale, $1.33 at the moment on fixed. It Just Happens, $6. The remainder headed by Where's the Gold, $11 at the moment, $12 for Dream Lucky, Poor Zyla, $13, and then $34 each of two for Poor Cheyenne and Ethanol Vision. Repeating selections from Dane Barry in race number 12. He's with the 3, Star-Lord Bale, the short price favourite on top to beat 7, 2 and 1. After that, we'll be getting things underway at Mildura. 7 race card coming up tonight, the first in 7 from now. And your favourite, $1.28. Short way to start the night. The Golden Hook, $1.28 at the moment. Midnight Pirates, $6.50. Double figures the rest, headed by Good Boots Bindi at $10. Dan Hibbard calling all the action for us at Mildura this evening. His number's in the first. He's with the shorty. The Golden Hook on top. His number's 3, 2, 4 and 8. They are heading to the boxes here for race number 12 from Horsham. Again, repeating the short price favourite, Star-Lord Bale, $1.35. As they look to give favourite punters a happy race number 12, as we're just coming up to start time here for race 12. Also, Kilcoy, race number 7, that's coming up, final event on the program in just 2 minutes from now, wrapping up the quaddie. Numbers you need to be alive, 1, 12 and 4, and the favourite coming into the last is the 5, Final Voyage, currently at $3.10. But they're getting closer to the boxes here. For race number 12 from Horsham, short price favourite Star-Lord Bale, $1.35, and is the on-top selection from Dane Barry as we head trackside to Dane for the call of race 12.
2: 35. Thank you, Dan. As our listeners through RSN rejoin the coverage at Horsham today, race 12 coming up here. And Star-Lord Bale's the short price favourite. A last start, Geelong winner in good time, won there over the 400 in 22.37. It's very quick, 135. It hasn't budged that quite today. 7, It Just Happens, Nicole Salner, 650 to 7. 1, Where's the Gold, Alfred King, is 9 to 950. 2, Dream Lucky for Chloe Jews, 850 out to 12. 6, Poor Zyla, Luke Harris, is 10 to 13. 4, Paul Kane, Tammy Kennedy Harris, 19 to 30. 1 on the 8, Ethanol Vision for Simone Fisher, the outsider at 41. So race 12 coming up now, and they're moving in. They've arrived at the start. They're going to move him straight in here, race 12. Fifth grade running 4.10. Box 5 is vacant. A field of 7 are getting set. As I said before, don't forget, punters, there's still one to come after this. Race 13 will follow. And a Horsham extra one goes at 6.35. Favourite, clearly the 3, Star-Lord Bale. For Daniel Gibbons, trying to make it a treble today. Runs the 5 in box 3, Star-Lord Bale at 1.35. Nothing else really given a chance here. As the green light comes on, the rolls, we're set for action for the 12th at Horsham, the second last. They're racing. Star-Lord Bale's missed the starts. Out to last early on, but recovers now to centre field. There was good speed out from It Just Happens, and around them goes Ethanol Vision, and here comes Star-Lord Bale, who went, thank you very much, took the lead. Star-Lord Bale from It Just Happens, Ethanol Vision, then Where's the Goal, Poor Zyla, Poor Kane, Dream Lucky last as they corner. Star-Lord Bale's 4 in front. It Just Happens to second. Running on was Where's the Goal, but Star-Lord Bale as easy as you like. By 4.5, Where's the Goal? Third's close. Poor Zyla in the photo with It Just Happens, and Ethanol Vision near the fence, not beaten far. Then Paul Kane and Dream Lucky, 23.69 was the run.
1: And Star-Lord Bale gets the job done in race 12. As you heard Dane say, there's still one more to come from Horsham. So 3-1 in a photo. Star-Lord Bale, 130, 112, $3.20. Where's the Gold? Phil's second. And we'll bring you that third number when it comes through. Final event from Kilcoy, though. They're moving into line pretty well here for the final time. Final Voyage is our favourite, $2.90. Rock Rata, $4.80. Do It Like Maxwell next in line at $6. And Jardine Lelise, at $8.50. Next best. Selections from our caller, Anthony Collins, in the final event on the program. He's gone 4 on top, Do It Like Maxwell, to beat 5, 7 and 3. But they are moving in well here for the final event at Kilcoy. Numbers to be alive in the quaddie. You need 1, 12 and 4. As we head trackside for the final time to Anthony.
3: 12, 4, 5, the quaddie. Good luck, punters, because they're off. Calvary lifted fast with Tall Vecchio. Final Voyage in

0: King of Geraldine left the gates fast as well as Rock Rudder, who was nicely at her stride. Do It Like Maxwell is tucked away in behind those with also Jardin de Lee, Ray Gun Express, and that swarm of horses just behind the back of the speed. Then came Lightly Sparkled and Starward. Sweet Anthony races back second to last, and three lengths away to Change the Deal last of all. Up front, Final Voyage pokes its head just in front through there in the centre over King of Geraldine, who's stranded three wide. Torvecchio is now back to third along the fence. Rock Rada is positioned fourth, and Calvary fifth towards the inside. Jardin de Lees and also Ray Gun Express with Do It Like Maxwell, who's well back in the field, must be still six lengths away from these leaders, with Lightly Sparkled, Sweet Anthony, and also Starward. And coming deep there was Change the Deal right around the outside as they negotiate the bend. 200 to travel. Favourite in front, Final Voyage got away, in fact. Two lengths clear. Calvary in hot pursuit, however. King of Geraldine, Do It Like Maxwell up on the outside. Calvary strode up, took the lead. The last is all over. It's Calvary first. Calvary beat home. Final Voyage, Do It Like Maxwell. And they're followed by Ray Gun Express with Rock Rada, King of Geraldine, Lightly Sparkled, Torvecchio, Starward well back with Jardin de Lee, Change the Deal, and Sweet Anthony. Sweet Anthony, last runner in. Calvary wins the last, the 7. 7-5-4-16.
1: 7-5-4-16 takes us away from Kilcoy this afternoon. And Calvary pays $10 and $3 the place. $155 for Final Voyage. And Do It Like Maxwell, $2.10. So well done if you got the quaddy this afternoon from Kilcoy. Now, repeating race number 12 from Horsham. We do have one more to come, but interim results are through after the running of race 12. And Starlord Bale was the winner, $130 and $1.12. Where's the Gold? $3.20. No third for It Just Happens. And fourth home was the 6, Poor Zyla. Quinella, $5.70. Exacta, $6. Trifecta, $20.10. And the first four on numbers 3, 1, 7 and 6 pays $62.90. About to get the night underway from Mildura. We've got 7 races on the card tonight. The first over the 2190, and we start with a short price favourite in the Golden Hook. $1.25 is the quote. The rest at double figures here, headed by Midnight Pirate at $10, and Good Boots Bindi also at that $10 quote. Cheers Poverty, next best at $12. Dan Hibbert is calling all the action for us tonight from Mildura. His number's in race number 1. He's gone 3, 2, 4 and 8. Looking to kickstart the night with the favourite on top, the Golden Hook. It's been racing in pretty good form of late, a winner of 5 from 30 so far, and hasn't missed the top 3 in his past 5 outings, so brings in some pretty good form to kick things off here tonight at Mildura on this 7 race card. Repeating those numbers at Kilcoy, interim results through on the last 7, 5, 4 and 16. Calvary $10 and $2.80. Final Voyage $145. Do It Like Maxwell $210, and Rock Rada was 4th home. And having a look down here, the Quinella pays $15, Exacta $48.80, Trifecta $207.10, and the first four on numbers 7, 5, 4 and 16 pays $1,123.60. And for the quaddy, the numbers you needed, 112, 4 and 7, it pays $1,756. That takes us away from Kilcoy this afternoon and kicks things off at Mildura. Let's head trackside. Your favourite is the Golden Hook, now $1.22. As we say, a very good evening to Dan Hibbert. We'll be trackside in just a second there for race number 1. Just running slightly behind time, but they'll be scoring up no doubt shortly here for the first event on the program. So having a look again, $1.22, the Golden Hook is your clear-cut favourite here in race number 1. Midnight Pirate and Good Boots Bindi both at $10. Cheers Poverty at $14. My Ultimate Billy, $16. $26 for Kiang Moroccan. Next best, Rio Rock and United, both at $41. $71 for Starvin' Marvin. And your outsider in race number 1 is the 6, Nev's Dream, at $101. Geelong is just 4.5 minutes away, and that is race number 11 on the card. And Spanish Fawn is your favourite there, $1.90, ahead of Spring Q, $3.70. $4.80 for Poor Qatar, $7.50 for Aston Bentley, and double figures for the remainder in race number 11. Selections from Brendan Delaney. He's with the 1, Poor Qatar, on top to beat 6, 2 and 8. So we'll be heading out to Mildura in just a second here for race number 1. They'll be scoring up shortly. And that short price favourite continues to shorten here. The Golden Hook, $1.20 now for the running of race number 1. As they are about to score up here for race number 1, let's take you trackside to Mildura.

0: the start, now tries to slow up, moving around them, getting into second was the Golden Hook, the favourite. Will sit park, but now have a dip for the lead and will probably get to the front ahead of Midnight Pirate. But Midnight Pirate really kicking up and making a race of it up front. They're going quick. The Golden Hook, the $1.20 favourite, has spent plenty of petrol to get to the top and now finally gets to the pegs. So it's the Golden Hook leading them up. In second, Midnight Pirate now has the favourites back. Third on the pegs, Cheers Poverty.
1: Who is three back the outside. Rio Rock buried five back the markers, covered up by Kiang Moroccan, and United is on the peg line, and it is at the rear of the field. Past the 1,200 metre mark, and the leader has certainly put the brakes on. 32.3 was the opening quarter, and the Golden Hook leads the way. It's about 2 or 3 metres in front of, on the outside, Good Boots Bendy, and behind the leader in third was Midnight Pirate. Into the 1-1 was My Ultimate Billy getting a charm run. Three back the inside was Cheers Poverty. Next in the running line, three back was Nev's Dream. On the inside, Starvin Marvin from Kiang Moroccan, Rio Rock, and United at the rear. Winning Post Judge in the Bell Circuit to go. 30.8 was the second quarter. Favourite leads. The Golden Hook leads out by a couple of metres on in second. Good Boots Bindi, who's been parked for at least a lap now. Waiting any run there was Midnight Pirate behind the leader. And My Ultimate Billy is poised in the 1-1. Tapped up Cheers Poverty from Nev's Dream. No run yet for Starvin Marvin. Kiang Moroccan takes off three wide. Tapped along Rio Rock. And the same for United at the rear. Leader travels as well as anything as they come off the back. Inside the 400, 29.3 only the third quarter. The Golden Hook, still a couple of metres. Good Boots Benny still there. Waiting a clear run was Midnight Pirate. My Ultimate Billy just pocketed for the moment with, on the outside, Nev's Dream gets into the clear now. Then Cheers Poverty and Kiang Moroccan, but the leader said go, and the Golden Hook's clear. 6 metres in front, trying hard. Midnight Pirate and Good Boots Benny late down the outside. My Ultimate Billy, there's not much there with the Golden Hook, but there's going to be enough. The Golden Hook won it by a couple of metres on second home Midnight Pirate and third home My Ultimate Billy. Good Boots Bindi was next, followed by Cheers Poverty and Kiang Moroccan. Starvin Marvin, Rio Rock, United, and Nev's Dream dropped out to the rear. 29.2 was the final quarter. It's a mile rate of 158.7.
2: 3, 4, and 9, the numbers there at Mildura, and we'll bring you those dividends shortly, but they've just arrived at the boxes here at Geelong. Race number 11, we've still got three to come. Our favourite is Spanish Fawn, $1.95. Spring Q, $4.60. $5.50 next in line at Poor Qatar from that inside box, who is Brendan Delaney's on top selection. He's gone 1, 6, 2, and 8 here in race number 11 from Geelong. Let's take you trackside now.
3: May, Ruby Show, and Kaya got square on the first row. Spring Q, All Net, Spanish Fawn, Aston Bentley are on the second line. Getting close to a start. $2 here, Spanish Fawn. Field is just about ready. $4.20, Spring Q is the second pick. They're ready. Stand by for a start. Racing. Winning the start, Spring Q towards the inside. Away nicely, Spanish Fawn is up there challenging from All Net and Aston Bentley. Next in the field was Poor Qatar, followed by Kaya Got Square, then Little Miss May and Ruby Show around the turn. Spring Q in front. The margin is 2.5 lengths in second, placing All Net. Further back to Spanish Fawn, then Poor Qatar, but Spring Q won it. Spring Q first beat Spanish Fawn and All Net from Poor Qatar and Aston Bentley. Then Kaya Got Square, Little Miss May, Ruby Show in 22.74 the run to race 11 through the winner for Paul Cusack by Fernando Ballard of Spring Catch, making it win number 8 at start number 35. Spanish Fawn, the favourite, will run in second. Third will go to All Net for Ron Fisher, and fourth into 1. So the interims here, 2, 6, 4, and 1. 2, 6, 4, and 1. 3 lengths of the winning margin. There was 1 3/4 between second and third. 22.74 was the gallop. 8.36 home. 14.39. So the winner, Spring Q, Fernando Bale, Spring Catch for Paul Cusack. Spanish Fawn by Feral Frankie out of Spanish Misridge Mariner. And All Net for by Aussie Infred out of Lucille Dior for Ron Fisher finishes back in third. The one pool divs after the running of the 11th. The winner,

0: Number two, Spring Q, will pay around 4.30 and 1.60 as we await those two to come through. So 2.64 and 1. Spanish Fawn runner-up for the fifth time in her career. So the winner, 4.30, 1.60. Spanish Fawn, number 6, 1.30. Four on net, 1.80. Fourth in was number 1, Paul Qatar. There's a Quinella of 4.80, exacta of $12. Trifecta, $50.10. First four, 129. 8.2 in the running double is a jackpot. 2, 6, 4 and 1 after race 11.
1: Thanks for that, Brendan. And still a few more to come from Geelong this evening. Race number 12 comes up in about 15 minutes from now. Our next for coverage will be race number 2 from Shepparton. We're just over 3 minutes from a start there. Perini is our favourite, currently $2.60. Major Friend, $3.60. $6 each of 3, Just My Luck, Alcatraz Miss, and Son of Abroad. $11 next best is Cardamandua. Selections from Lachlan McIntosh. He's with the 11 on top, Major Friend, to beat the 4, 9 and 2. It's race number 2 on the card from Shepparton. And then the final event from Horsham, Horsham Extra, coming up in 7 minutes from now. And our favourite in the last is the one, Tick Returns, $2.80 at the moment, $3.10 each of 2, Monique Giblet and Ready for Action, $4.40, Compare Bubble, and the roughie of the field is Orson Fury, $31, the Despised Outsider in the final event, where Dane Barry has gone with the 4 on top, Ready for Action, to beat 1, 3 and 8. But coming up though, Shepparton, we're still 2.5 minutes from a start.
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1: Recapping the divs from Mildura, race number 1, all paying there on the numbers 3, 4, 9 and 8. The Golden Hook, the favourite, was way too good in the first, $1.20, 104. Midnight Pirate, $2.10, 2.60 for My Ultimate Billy, and Good Boots Bindi filled fourth. Quinella paid $4.70, Exacta $6.50, Trifecta on 3, 4 and 9, 35.20, and the first four on numbers 3, 4, 9 and 8 paid $86.40. That was race number 1. Race 2 comes up in 21 minutes. The favourite is the 5, Shirley Knott, $2.40 at the moment. Dan Hibbard's numbers in race number 2, 2, 5, 6 and 1. Coming up though to race number 2 from Shepparton, and we're just over a minute off a start here. Going down the board, our favourite is the 4, Perini, $2.80. Major Friend, $3.50. Alcatraz missed the 5 at $5.50. $6.50 each of 2, Just My Luck and Son of Abroad. And then out to double figures for the rest, headed by the 6, Cardamandura at $12, Tempting Tiger at $31, $41 for Eden Maria, $71 for Glenange Miss, and Sandy Cheeks, our outsider, $126 in the second event on the 8-race card from Shepparton tonight. And Lachlan McIntosh, he's with the 11, Major Friend on top to beat 4, 9 and 2. So Mobile's just moving into position now for race number 2. A little bit of betting time remaining here for the second. Let's get your trackside though to Lachlan for the call.
3: Major Friend, $3.50, has been pretty solid. Just My Luck's at $6.50 for the Duffy Stable. Alcatraz Miss has been a big firmer, $7.50 into $6. Son of Abroad's at $6.50 now. Just My Luck is at $7. Cardamandua's at $13. Eden Maria's at $26. So Eden Maria, $26. At Stablemates at $31, in from $34. Glenange Miss is at 80 to 1, opened up 126, got into 70, but he's back out to 80 to 1 again. And Sandy Cheeks, the outsider, at 150. The gate's ready, about to move up for race 2. This is the Crowbar Demolitions Maiden. 2,190 metres is the trip for the race, starting at the top of the home straight down to the post and two laps from there. So they're shaping up well. Easing favourite Perini, Ryan Sanderson driving for the O'Donoghue stable locally. The lightly raced horse lining up for his sixth start tonight, looking to break his maiden. 370 about Major Friend, she's bursting to break through. Horror draw tonight though, outside of the back row. And the well-backed Alcatraz Miss for Glenn Balls into 550. Gates almost at the dispatch, it is now, there's the light. And they're away and racing from the inside. Eden Maria was fairly away. Better speed from Just My Luck next door. Also Perini the favourite, and Alcatraz misses on the charge up to second at the post the first time. Looking to duck in behind him, Cardamandua trying to hold its ground there was Son of Abroad from the back row, but couldn't hold up. So is now three back the outside. Three back along the pegs, Eden Maria. Four back along the inside lane, Sandy Cheeks. Just beyond midfield, Tempting Tiger, third last in the pink jacket. Major Friend is second last, the second favourite, and Glen Ange misses last and around 25 off the leader. A mid-race move from Son of Abroad. It's getting going three deep from midfield to go up and sit outside of Perini, the leader. So inside the mile, 42.5 the lead time. It's not bad going for maidens, and it's Perini who's in front. Racing keenly after running the arm. He's a little fired up. Ryan Sanderson is having to flex a little and go for another grip. The outside Son of Abroad is second. Third in the box seat, Just My Luck is having all the luck. He's in a beautiful position in behind the leader in the one out one back. The well-supported Alcatraz miss. The speed's pretty good through the first lap for maiden grade, so be suited for those horses back in the field. In the running line, Cardamandua three back around Eden Maria. They're the third pair back. Fourth pair back, Sandy Cheeks, who's underneath of Tempting Tiger, and the last pair, Glen Ange Miss, who's underneath of Major Friend. 31.4 first quarter. Down to get the bell. 1,000 to go in the Crowbar Demolitions maiden. Perini, the favourites in front, the local, leads a metre. Right there in second spot, Son of Abroad. Third on the pegs, waiting on the sprint lane exit, Just My Luck. And fourth is Alcatraz Miss. Couldn't wish for a better run. And fifth on the inside, Eden Maria. In sixth, Cardamandua just reined up. On the pegs, held up, Sandy Cheeks, four back. Then Tempting Tiger. Well back, Major Friend. It's back last on the outside of Glen Ange Miss. Down the back of the 600 metre marker, 28.9. They march through that second quarter. Perini's in front. He's over race. Defner's released. How much in the locker with the favourite? He leads a couple of metres. Flat Chat on the outside, two Son of Abroad. Cardamandua's three deep, closing in but under urging. Just My Luck's had all the luck to date, but just waiting on the sprint lane, it's bailed away. In the middle, wedged up Alcatraz Miss. Very deep, Major Friend getting around them. Five deep, it's starting to wind up with a run. Around Tempting Tiger is trying to go with it. Glen Ange Miss held up Eden Maria and attached Sandy Cheeks. Good finish coming up. 29.9 down the back and out wide. Major Friend has come from last. Swept up, took the front. Trying to battle on out wide, attempting Tiger. And then Just My Luck, Eden Maria. But Major Friend, a well-deserved win. And Major Friend, a last to first victory, has beaten Alcatraz Miss, I think just second from Just My Luck, and the stablemates out deep, Tempting Tiger and Eden Maria over on the pegs. Few of them there for the minor end of the first four. And then came Glen Ange Miss, Son of Abroad, had a tough run, knocked up, finished back with Cardamandua and Perini over raced and got the stitch, and at the back, Sandy Cheeks, 30.7. Slowest quarter was the last one. 2:01 was the mile rating there for Aldebaran Park.
1: And if you followed Lockie McIntosh, you'd be pretty happy with yourself there. Major Friend from last to first. $3.70 and $1.60 gets the job done. Just awaiting on those second and third numbers to come through on the running of race number two. That's from Shepherd. And we head to Horsham one final time here. Horsham Extra. And this is the 13th race on the card. We're just under a minute from a start here. Our favourite, $2.40. And that is Monique Giblet, just holding favouritism from Ready for Action at $2.50. Tick returns at $5.50 along with Compare Bubble, the 8. And the outsider of the field is the 6, Orson Fury. Dane Barry's numbers in the final event from Horsham. He's with the 4, Ready for Action, 4-8, 1-3 and 8. And we'll bring you those dividends from Shepparton on the other side of Horsham, where we're right on start time for the final event on the program. Big thanks to you, Dane Barry. Fantastic calling as usual as we head to you for the last.
4: Yeah, thank you, Dan. This will wrap up our program from Horsham today. Race 13 here under Horsham Extra 1. Racing for GRV tonight continues at Warragul. They've got a 12-race program. They're first underway at 6:45 with Kyle Galley. Racing here locally returns next Monday, the 12th of October. The last here, Field of Five, Bonnet Giblet in white, the favourite, number 3 at 2:40. 4 Ready for Action, 2:60. For the main couple in betting, Small Field of Five for the last of 13 under Horsham Extra wraps up our program today. Green light. The Warrells for the final time, race 13 Horsham. We're set and ready. And racing in the last, there was very good speed out on the inside from Tick Returns at the get-go. Leads by three, ready for action, quickly goes to second though. And Compare Bubble around the outside goes to third. Then Orson Fury and last Monique Giblet as they come to the turn. Tick Returns railed hard, ready for action, still coming a bit deeper out. Then Compare Bubble. Tick Returns kicks hard here, a length and a half. Ready for action, Compare Bubble fly late. Oh, gee, maybe Compare Bubble's railed through in a photo with Tick Returns and ready for action out wide. They'll be third. Then Monique Giblet and Orson Fury. Good race in the small field. 23.79. The 8 Compare Bubble gets through to win the prize. Compare Bubble number 8. Scott through to score for Tammy Kennedy Harris. Rolls the 1, Tick Returns the 4. Ready for action. And the 3, Monique Giblet. The numbers 8, 1, 4 and 3 on the last of 13 from Horsham. 8, 1, 4, 3. 8-1-4-3, ahead by a neck across the line in a busy old finish in the small field. The 8 Compare Bubble, who railed hard back to the inside, has scored, gives Tammy Kennedy Harris the Quinella. Compare Bubble number 8, a black dog by Fernando Vale out of Armour Tree Casey. Tammy Kennedy Harris owns and trains the winner and trains the Quinella too. Start 34, win 5 today. A further 10 minor placings takes his earnings onwards of $14,500. Scores by head, a neck, second and third, a run of 23.79. First section, 10.36, and the run home, 13.43. The last under Horsham Extra 1, race 13, the interim numbers 8, 1, 4 and 3. We stand by for our tote divvies, which are through now. Tammy Kennedy Harris trains the 8 Compare Bubble to win the last at 7.30 and 2.40. 1 Tick Returns, second, 1.60. 4 ready for action, third, no third divvy. And 4.3, Monique Giblet. 5.40, Quinella. 11 even, Exacta. 51.20, Trifecta. First 4, 76.10. Wraps up our program from Horsham. Thanks to you, Dan, as I wrap up from Horsham. 8.143 on the last. We stand by for all clear.
1: A big thanks to you, Dane Barry. Have a great night, mate, and good calling throughout the day there at Horsham. So as you heard, 8, 1, 4 and 3, the numbers confirmed. And just on interim at the moment, Quinella 5.40, Exacta $11, Trifecta 51.20, and first 4 on 8, 1, 4 and 3, $76.10. Going back to Shepparton, and we're right to pay here on the running of race number 2. It was the 11 Major Friend from last to first, 3.70 and 1.60. Alcatraz Miss $1.70, third home, the 2, Just My Luck $2.20, and Eden Maria was officially fourth home. Quinella, $13.30, Exacta, $15.90, Trifecta, $11.5 and 2, $116.20, first four, $11.5, 2 and 1, and paid $724. That's the second from Shepparton, right to pay there. We've got the 12th from Geelong coming up. That's in just over 3 minutes from now. Of course, 13 races on the card at Geelong this evening, so still two more to come. Archie's Gift is our favourite in the 12th. Currently $2.50. Where's the White Rug? Cheeky Streak, $3.60 on the second line. Jackpot Cash next best at $4.40. Poor Jelani, $4.60, $9.50 for Poor Rex, and double figures for the remaining three. Selections from Brendan Delaney. He's with the 3 on top, Archie's Gift, to beat 1, 7 and 2. That's race number 12 from Geelong, and that's a couple of minutes away.
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1: Race 12 from Geelong, still 2 minutes off a start there. Our favourite is the 3, Archie's Gift, $2.50 ahead of Cheeky Streak at $3.60. We're also not too far away from welcoming in Warragul. Got a 12-race card coming up for us, the first in just over 5 minutes from now. Our caller tonight is Kyle Galley, and his number's in the first race, 7, 5, 6 and 3. Our favourite on debut, Handsome Aspire, $2 the call at the moment, $4.20 her 12-step, Ella Intention at $4.80, $5.50 Amiga Josiah, next best, and $9.50 Big Barrel heads the remainder. But a shorty to get things underway at Warragul this evening. 12 races coming up in the first, as we mentioned, in just over 4 minutes from now. Getting closer though, Geelong race number 12 on their 13 race card. Punters take note. The favourite is Archie's Gift, $2.70, $3.10 for Cheeky Streak. Jackpot Cash at $4.40. And heading the remainder is Poor Jelani at $5. Brendan's numbers again, 3, 1, 7 and 2 will be there shortly.
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1: Right to pay after the final event from Horsham, repeating 8-1-4-3 were the numbers there on the final event. Compare Bubble, $7.30 and $2.40 was the winner from Tick Returns, $1.60.

0: No third for Ready for Action with Monique Giblett filling fourth. Quinella paid $5.40, Exacta $11, Trifecta 8-1 and 4, $51.20, and the first four, 8-1, 4 and 3, $76.10. Hope you found plenty of winners at Horsham this afternoon. Takes us away from there, but plenty of racing, pacing and chasing, taking us through the remainder of this Tuesday night. Race number 12 from Geelong. They're on their way to the boxes here. Of course, 13 races repeating here. And in the 12th, it's Archie's Gift holding the call, $2.70. A little bit of late support for Cheeky Streak now, $2.90. $4 for Jackpot Cash. And Poor Jelani, $6.50, heads the remainder. Brendan's numbers here in the 12th, 3, 1, 7 and 2. On the back of this, we're straight to Kyle Galley at Warragul. Race number 1 in just over 3 minutes from now. And the favourite, $2, is Handsome Aspire. Where's the green rug in race number 1? Plenty of action coming up. It's Tuesday pacing and chasing here on RSN. Hopefully plenty of winners you can find as the night goes on. But first and foremost, let's get you out to Geelong and Brendan Delaney for the call of race number 12.
1: Poor Jelani, Archie's Gift, Poor Cassian and Cheeky Streak on the first row. Poor Rex, Jackpot Cash, Chief Hamish and John Boy make up the second line. So Archie's Gift, Cheeky Streak battling out favouritism. A little bit more of a pronounced gap on the one pool. 240 plays 380. It's 270 plays 280 on the fix. Green light. Set to go. This is race 12. They're racing, very slow to leave. John Boy winning the start, Archie's Gift. Jackpot Cash began well. Cheeky Streak got around a third ahead of Poor Jelani and then Chief Hamish. Two for the back to Poor Rex. Second last, John Boy, Poor Cassian at the tail of the field. Around the bend, it's Archie's Gift first for home. Joining in, Jackpot Cash. Cheeky Streak winding up deep around. Archie's Gift in front. Cheeky Streak powering home. Not sure. Archie's Gift, Cheeky Streak hit it together from Jackpot Cash, then Poor Jelani. Chief Hamish was further back from Poor Cassian, Paul Rex and John Boy in 22 at 85. Cheeky Streak was coming quickly at Archie's Gift and he'll probably get up on the outside. He does. Cheeky Streak, she does, I beg your pardon. Cheeky Streak the winner.
0: 7-3 and 4. We'll leave it there with Brendan after race number 12 and we'll bring you those dividends shortly as soon as they come through. But Warragul about to get underway. Race number 1 of 12 on tonight's card. And just hearing down the line from Kyle, the conditions they've picked up a bit windy as we get into proceedings tonight. 12 races on the card. Our favourite in the first is Handsome Aspire. $2 the call at the moment. Ahead of her 12 step, $4.20. $5.50 each of 2, Ella Intention and Amiga Josiah. And double figures for the rest headed by Big Barrel at $11. Kyle's numbers in race number 1. He's with the 7 on top, Amiga Josiah, to beat 5, 6 and 3. And then we'll be making our way onwards for the remainder of the night. Mildura race 2, that's just over just under 6 minutes off a start there. Our favourite is Shirley Knott, $2.50. Ellen Tormey, Potsy the Guru, $4, $5 Flame Blaster and $8 She's Poppy, best of the rest. Selections from Dan Hibbert in race 2. He's with the 2, Potsy the Guru on top, to beat 5, 6 and 1. And still awaiting on those divs to come through from Geelong. Again, one more to come from Geelong. Geelong Race Extra. And that'll be coming up in about 17 minutes from now. And Eagle Teagan is the current favourite at $2.40. And the numbers now through at Geelong on race number 12. It was 7-3, 4-1. Cheeky Streak, 260 and 120. Archie's Gift, 104 and 140 for Jackpot Cash. And the one, Poor Jelani, was fourth home. Quinella pays $4, 7.20 the Exacta. Trifecta, 23.30. And the first four on 7-3, 4-1, $52.20. We're right on start time, though, for the first at Warragul. Handsome Aspire is our favourite at $2. As we say, a very good evening to our caller, Kyle Galley.
2: Good evening to you, Dan. Welcome, everyone, as our radio listeners join us for Greyhound Racing here at Warragul tonight. And the runners are behind the boxes for the opening event on the program. Good luck here tonight if you have a runner going round or having a Tuesday night wager. Hopefully you're in luck tonight. Handsome Aspire has been heavily backed to win this first. We had a mild morning, then the rain arrived. It's disappeared and the wind picked up this afternoon. It's eased here in recent times, though we might get a bit of a blustery spell throughout the night, but the rain has disappeared at least. And the favourite here, $7 into 2 even. Really changed the market, Handsome Aspire, with money throughout the day. First starter from box 6 runs the favourite for the Viatec Office Equipment Stake, race 1 of the night. And they're racing two. Missing the start by five or six lengths was Drinks After, and the favourite was Centre Field to begin, Handsome Aspire. Meantime, Amiga Josiah and Big Barrel have gone to the lead, and they've raced by four or five lengths first turn. Now, check where her 12-step Drink Water in Trouble have dropped out the back. Drinks After, Ella Intention, Photoshop to Centre Field. Amiga Josiah first into the straight by one and a half to Big Barrel. Eight lengths away, Handsome Aspire in third, but it's Amiga Josiah a bit too good in the first, about a length and a quarter. Second to Big Barrel, and they had the pace from the start. They've streaked away from the others. Into third, Photoshopped. Handsome Aspire's held on for fourth. Then came Drinks After, who passed a couple after that slow start. Ella Intention was back in the field with her 12-step as well, with Drink Water. The time about 26 even. Adjusted to 25.99, number seven, the winner. Amiga Josiah, well, was at the top of the markets, or near enough too, when markets went up this morning. It's got out to about $6 on the fixed. So it's paid well, the on toppy here in the first of the night. Numbers official from the judge, 7, 8, 2 and 6. 7, 8, 2 and 6 on the first, and a length and a half is the winning margin. 6.54 is the early section. The second split is 11.35, and it was a length and a half by 10. A length and a half by 10, 25.99 the run. Deserves the winner, Amiga Josiah. Has been very consistent in its runs so far. It had seven previous runs for six minors, and has now had five runs at the track and distance for a win and four minors. Takes out the first. Opened $1.85 this morning and got out to as much as $6 on the fixed odds. Stand by for the totes to become official on the first of the one pool divvies here on race one. We'll have that shortly. The winner of White and Black Dog, March 24. Aussie Infrared, Lakeview Lola for Barry Harper at Longford. Eight Big Barrel, Aston Rupee, Amlin Crystal for Gavin Clifton, and third into two, Photoshopped, Photo Man, Golden Skyrocket, also for Gavin Clifton.
0: We'll leave it there with Kyle, 7, 8, 2 and 6. And a great start to the night on the tip for Kyle. And Amiga Josiah breaks through at start number 8. Pays $6.170, $2.40 Big Barrel, $5 for Photoshopped, and Handsome Aspire filled fourth. Quinella will pay $13.80, exact to $32.90. Trifecta on 7, 8 and 2, $471.10. And the first four, 7, 8, 2 and 6, kicks things off, paying $2,333.70. Race 2 from Mildura coming up in just under 2 minutes from now. Our favourite at $2.50 is Shirley Knott.
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0: Mildura. We're just under a minute from advertised starting time, and the well-backed favourite is the 5, Shirley Knott. It's been $3.16 to $2.40, so strong support for this favourite. She's looking for win 10 at start 57 tonight. Flame Blaster on the second line of betting has been $4.60 into $4 as we get closer to the start. Potsy the Guru, $3.10 out the door to $5.50. She's Poppy's met with some support, $15 into $9, and then it's double figures for the rest, and not too many at a price meeting with much support ahead of race number 2. Repeating numbers from Dan Hibbert. He's gone with the 2, Potsy the Guru on top to be the favourite, Shirley Knott, 6 and 1. So 2, 5, 6 and 1. The numbers from Dan Hibbert in race 2 from Mildura. And we're nearing start time, so we'll be out there in just a sec. The first from Warragul. And still interim dividends there on the first event on the card. It was 7, 8, 2 and 6. But race number 2 here from Mildura. We're right on start time. And repeating this favourite, Shirley Knott the 5, $3.60 into $2.40. Let's get your trackside. Dan Hibbert has the call, and they'll be moving up shortly.
4: Of last year, and 158.4 to 1.5 and 159.5, the mile rates in those victories. Hasn't been seen for, over 12 months, pushing on to 14 months. And it is the third pick in the market, but it's on the drift. She's Poppy is at a $9 quote. One last start in 2 minutes point two, and that was from the front line. Goes back to the second row tonight, has won 17 of 106. So the runners scoring up for race number two on the card. A field of 9 to go around, scratchings of the 7 and the 8, and they're on the move for race number 2. Shirley Knott into 2.30 on fixed odds is going to go the favourite. But there's been a few runners in this race specced, and a few that have also drifted out from opening quotes. Getting ready. 1790 the distance. Race 2. Green line.

0: is up and they're away at racing. Flame Blaster began quickly on the inside. There was good speed out from Rubble on the double, but Flame Blaster is going to lead pretty well unchallenged from Rubble on the double, and Shirley Knott's going to be three wide, jumping in behind the leader of Ochre Blues, got the gun run through from the second row. Easing out of that early battle there as they head into the back straight was Louisville. On the inside goes She's Poppy. Just ahead of Louisville as they go into the back was Potsy the Guru, settles down three back the outside, but now as effectively 1-1 as Shirley Knott's gone on to the lead. Back behind them was on the inside there as they head down the back straight, Colonia Terra. And for the wide draw, Kiang Shadowbox went back to last. 12.5 lead time, Shirley Knott in front. Leads Flame Blaster, happy to take the sit. And as they slide into the turn, caught without cover, Rubble on the double. Three the pegs of Ochre Blues and into the 1-1 as they come around the turn with just over 1,200 metres left to go was the Potsy the Guru. Four back along the inside was She's Poppy, covered up on the outside by Louisville, and then on its back was Kiang Shadowbox, and on the inside, last of all, Colonia Terra. 30.8 opening quarter, leader keen to run, a circuit to go. It's Shirley Knott in front. Rubble on the double second, Flame Blaster behind it in third. 1-1 Potsy the Guru, Avoca Blues is three back the inside, tracked by She's Poppy. Next was Louisville, trying to get going was Kiang Shadowbox, and Colonia Terra is on the inside last of all. 30.8 into 32.4 the quarters, and Shirley Knott takes him down the back a couple of metres clear. From on the outside, Rubble on the double. Potsy the Guru pulled out of the 1-1, goes up three deep. Flame Blaster behind the leader. Sliding into the race also there was Avoca Blues, who's come out three wide underneath of Louisville. Back on the inside, She's Poppy just saving ground along the pegs, and then Colonia Terra, and last of all was Kiang Shadowbox, but it's Shirley Knott with a kick turning. 29.1 third quarter. Getting into the clear was Flame Blaster. It's Shirley Knott. Flame Blaster trying to get into clear was She's Poppy. Shirley Knott's in front though. Clear, and Shirley Knott will win it. Shirley Knott first. Second, Flame Blaster, I think, just ahead of She's Poppy. And Colonia Terra's been a run. It's gone through for fourth. They race clear on the rest. Avoca Blues, Potsy the Guru dropped back. Next in the field was Rubble on the double ahead of Louisville and Kiang Shadowbox. 29.1 into 28.5 at a mile rate of 159.8.
1: And the punters were spot on in race number two. Shirley Knott gets the job done. 225 and $1.26 takes it out. The one prominent there for second, Flame Blaster. We'll just wait on those numbers to be confirmed at 5, 1 and 11. Potentially stand by there for race number two from Mildura. The meeting from Townsville getting underway shortly, and we'll be on track there for race number one in just a sec. Cacao Express is the favourite at $2.30.
2: That's the sound of a cricket bat being shaped. Concrete mixing. 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
1: Just waiting those numbers to come through from Mildura. We'll bring you them officially as soon as they come through. Townsville race number one. We're just about on start time here for the first, and Coco Express is our favourite. $1.90 at $2.60, the favourite. Late supports with the two, Hara's Ocean on the third line of betting, opened at $14 into $5.50. Good late support, and is the on topper for Joe Dyer. He's gone 2, 4, 6, and 3 as we go trackside for the first from Townsville.
3: Radcliffe number six. Coco Express number four. And Send It Sun from the inside. So a few runners for Carol Pickard. Papa Jean Chaffee's got a few. Three runners, and the other runner is trained by Hayley Wooler, Harris Ocean, number two. So 260 Coco Express. So there's runners go forward here for race number one, a maiden, for the Burdekin Vet Services maiden. And Coco Express, last start second behind Blazing Starline. It's the favourite, box four for race number one, a maiden over the 380. Field of eight. Away they go, jumping well out wide. Dash Stratus out quickly. Going forward now, Coco Express quickly out wide on the track. Sister Holly between them there was Radcliffe, then followed by pushing up on the inside, Harris Ocean. Then we had Send It Sun well back to the corner, Azusa and Maya Bay. But on the turn, it's all the favourite, Coco Express. That's the way to win it. Second will go to Dash Stratus, then Radcliffe maybe third. Fourth place will go to Send It Sun. Then followed by Harris Ocean. Further back, we had Maya Bay and Azusa with Sister Holly.
1: Denies the drift, and that's a pretty easy watch for favourite punters. Coco Express in the first, 280, 135. Dash Stratus, $3.90. Just awaiting on that third number to come through in the first from Townsville. We'll be off to Shepparton next. Race number three. We're still 3.5 minutes away. We'll clear up some divs on the other side of this, but your favourite in the third from Shepparton at the moment, Trix Vixen, the four, now into $2.
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1: Results through race number two from Mildura. It was Shirley Knott, the favourite, getting the job done. $2.25, $1.26. Flame Blaster was second, $2.10. And She's Poppy fills third, $2.70, ahead of Colonia Terra. So the numbers 5, 1, 11 and 3 in the second at Mildura. Quinella paid $7. Exacta, $10.90. Trifecta on 5, 1 and 11, $54.60. The first four on those numbers again, 5, 1, 11 and 3, pays $276.40. Still interim at the moment, but those will come through All Right to Pay shortly. Race three from Shepparton. We're not too far away, just over 2 minutes here from the second. And Trix Vixen, the support continues. Now $1.95 in from an opening quote of $3.60. So the support is there for the fave. Elegant Lane, $2.80 out to $3.20. There she was, $6.50 out to $7. Did get as far out as $9. So a little bit of late support for There She Was. The two Lover Boy has been five out to $8.50, and best of the rest, Yella. A little bit of late support coming for Yella, $13 into $9.50. Lachlan McIntosh, his numbers in race number three. He's gone the four on top, the favourite, Trix Vixen, to beat 8, 5, and 6. So that coming up in a little under 2 minutes from now, about 90 seconds away from the third event from Shepparton. And that'll run straight into the final event from Geelong. Of course, this is the 13th race from Geelong this evening, and Geelong Extra race one for those playing at home. And the favourite in the final event is the 5, Eagle Tegan. $2.25 the quote, $4.40 My Boy Sunny, $4.80 for Minardi, the 3, Cindy Kabang at $6, next best the 7, Salty Snoop at $9, double figures for the remaining 3. In terms of flux here, $2.40 into $2.20 Eagle Tegan, $4.60 into $4.40 for My Boy Sunny, and $4.80 and pretty rock solid for Min Artie. So nothing too much to write home about in the final event from Geelong as of yet, but still just over 2 minutes of betting time remaining. Now, it may be clashing here with Shepparton Race 3, so we'll bring you a replay of the final event from Geelong if they do clash. But we're just under a minute away from Shepparton. The third and Trix Vixen is our favourite. $1.95 out to $2 late in betting. Warragul Race 2 as well. That's coming up in just over 5 minutes from now. Kyle Galley off to a flyer so far. He tipped us the first winner. We've got a shorty in the second. Cracked Ice has drawn the inside box. Currently $1.28 there for race number two. But Shepparton, race number three, we're right on start time here. And Lachlan McIntosh, he's gone the four. Trix Vixen on top, who's $2 at the moment. $3.20 Elegant Lane and $7 There She Was. Right on start time. Let's get you out to Lachlan.
7: Of nine, favourite Trix Vixen at $2 on fixed odds has been well supported. Elegant Lane drawn inside of the back row. Two runners off the back, Elegant Lane and Cresco three-peat. Elegant Lane off a win at Melton at her most recent run. There She Was is $7 for the Turnbull Stable. Lover Boys at $9. Yella's at $10 off his last start win here. And the runners are getting set. So they're moving forward. This is the Woodland Stud Pace. Race 3. And the favourite, Trix Vixen, $2, been well supported. Back a little bit in grade on her most recent form. Elegant Lane's been in great form, won two of its last three. Skipping about a little bit in the score up. Getting into its spot again. They're all set. It's drawn inside back row. Elegant Lane, they're set. Ready. Lights up on top of the gate. They're away in the woodland start. And from the inside, Dark Luster, the bolter began okay. Keeping out Lover Boy and going forward, Tricks Vixen to make a line of three. It's a good hustle early on. Favourites on a limb, but it's going to ease out of the duel as Dark Luster wants to keep the front. So on the outside, Lover Boy's park. Tricks Vixen jumped in behind them. Fourth, getting through from the back row, Cresco three-peat. And in fifth position, the other back row, Elegant Lane. Going to the inside, short cutting the pegs. There she was as eventually Lover Boy got around to the top, but used up a bit of petrol to get there. Into the straight they head. Four back along the inside, Queen High Flush. Sara Tarsloy is back second last in the running line, and the last one is Yalla, around 25 off the leader. 5.7 lead time. 29-3 the first quarter, so it wasn't over quick. Eventually, Lover Boy had the acceleration to get around and lead. Park without cover, Tricks Vixen's going to have to do it the tradesman's way. The inside, Dark Luster, after leading up initially. Now in the box seat, ready for the sprint lane. There she was as three back the peg, sliding past it. Cresco three-peat in the 1-1. They're past halfway inside the 800. Elegant Lane's had a nice economical run. Three back on the outside. Sara Tosloy follows it. Back along the pegs is Queen High Flush, and the last one is Yalla. Down the back, 30.2 was the second quarter. 59.5 the half. Leader Lover Boy leads by a metre. Tricks Vixen on the outside is urged along, but responding to the urging, they've got away. They're 8 metres in front of Cresco three-peat, who's third. Elegant Lane's coming out of the pack now with fresh legs, has got the leaders within its sight. She's on the charge up to third, and then there she was. Yalla's deep route around Sara Tosloy, the others struggling. 28-4 down the back and out deep. Elegant Lane swept up to take the front from Tricks Vixen. Loverboy soldiering on, then Cresco three-peat, but Elegant Lane had the nice economical run and has burst clear and is bolting right away. Elegant Lane, another one for Liam Mulder. A local win, Elegant Lane by 15, running off Tricks Vixen, and third was Cresco three-peat. Lover Boy has run fourth. Then came Yalla, Sara Tosloy, Queen High Flush. There she was, never got into it, and Dark Luster got tired and ran in at the tail. 28-2 and 156 was the mile rating for Aldebaran Park on the Woodland Stud pace. Easy work for Elegant Lane. Drew inside of the back row. He was keen to get off the inside as soon as he could. Liam Mulder, following out the 100-1 pop, got off the inside but got a nice run up to be three back on the outside. On settling down, and gee, when he took off from fourth position, quickly went up to join the leaders who had spent their pennies down the back with that 28-4 quarter. And Elegant Lane has just given them Windburn and has raced away to win well. 8-4-9-2 are the numbers. 8-4-9-2. 8-4-9-2 after the Woodland Stud pace. The winner, number 8, Elegant Lane, is by Rock and Roll Heaven from Torrey Lane. Raced by Al and Jay Tabone, Luke Tabone, the trainer, and Liam Mulder, the driver. So an early double for Liam. He won the first with Ron Barrow, and it's another local win, Elegant Lane.
1: Yep, and Elegant Lane gets the job done there in race number 3, 350, 135. Tricks Vixen, 114, and just waiting on that third number to come through. Now, they have raced at Geelong in that final event. We'll bring you a replay on the other side of Warragul, race number 2. They're at the boxes here for the second. Our favourite at 140 is Cracked Ice, ahead of Cheer Cheer, $4.60, and double figures for the remainder, headed by Dirty Nala at $10. Selections from Kyle Galley. He's with the one, Cracked Ice, on top, one to beat 4, 3 and 5. So just about on start time there at Warragul for race number 2, and we'll bring you those dividends from Shepparton shortly as soon as they come through, and they're coming through now. Elegant Lane, the winner, 350, 135. Tricks Vixen, 114. $3.50 for Cresco three-peat, and Loverboy was fourth in. So numbers 8, 4, 9 and 2. Right on start time though at Warragul, and the greyhounds will be moved into the boxes shortly. Cracked Ice is your favourite as we head to Kyle.
6: Twilight fixture here this week. Sale tomorrow, of course, with a good quality midweek card. And as mentioned back here again, Warragul Twilight on Thursday. That draw was out today. $1.40 here for Cracked Ice. Comes here for the first time. Has only had the one race start. That was second off box 8 at Healesville through that maiden series recently. Was only narrowly beaten. Came from centre field 2 in good times. Ticked a few boxes into this tonight. Aston Patton's trimmed up at odds, drawn outside the favourite. It's back in trip. It is first up since the 10th of August. but did have a solid third off an inside draw at its last run. Interesting race this. They're set to go now. Ready for a start. And they're racing too. Now, missing the start were Aston Patton and Liaison for that matter. They'll tack on and away fast. Yellow Sapphire at big odds, and it booted away. Check there out the back. We're in command. Photogenic cracked ice, lost ground at that point, and Yellow Sapphire's opened up a big lead. Three or four clear. Cheer, cheer, and Dirty Nala run on follow.

0: led by Crack Dice and Aston Patton, but Yellow Sapphire, most impressive first up and at a big price. It's won by four lengths. Aston Patton's run second. They got a bit tight in behind here for the Miners, and take your pick. Photogenics come at Dirty Nala, Cheer Cheer, Crack Dice the inside. Back behind those was In Command Liaison, back with runners two. And if you don't mind, 50-1, Yellow Sapphire, the first starter, and has run time too, 22.85 the run. Well done to the punters who've taken the 51, out from 17 to 61 at one stage. Remarkable price for a first starter, and has won very nicely. Number seven, the winner, Yellow Sapphire for the Lithgows. E. Abdullah, K. Maines, M. Lithgow, the owner, Sean and Mel Lithgow at Divin Meadows, a Red Fawn Bitch, February 24, Seneca out of Amazonian Queen. So a homebred pup and a very nice win on debut. Hopefully that...
1: Certainly was. We'll leave it there. And $51 too. If you took the price, you'd be pretty happy with yourself there in race number two. $51 and $5 the place. 210 Aston Patton and 195 for Dirty Nala. Now, they did race in the final event from Geelong, and we'll bring you that replay right now.
2: And racing, a little slow to go, Poor Nitro, beginning well was Eagle Tegan, and Eagle Tegan ran to the top from Cindy Cabang. On heels, Minardi was passed by Salty Snoop, but got forced up the track. They were followed by Aston Headland, Poor Judas, Wellback, My Boy Sonny, and Poor Nitro around the turn, though Eagle Tegan with a full head of steam is five clear of Cindy Cabang, and Eagle Tegan bolted in, beat Cindy Cabang, Minardi, Salty Snoop, Bob the Head third and fourth. Next across the line was Cindy Cabang, was Poor Judas, followed by Poor Nitro, Aston Headland, and My Boy Sonny in 22 and 69.
1: It was Eagle Tegan, $2.118, taking out the final event there from Geelong, beating Cindy Cabang, $1.60. Salty Snoop, $2.60 for third, and Minardi was fourth home. Quinella pays $7. The Exacta, $9. Trifecta on 5, 3, and 7, $35.80. First four, 5, 3, 7, and 2, $147.20. And Right to Pay, that takes us away from Geelong this evening. And a big thanks to Brendan Delaney for his calls throughout the afternoon and into the evening. Wagga, they're about to get underway. An eight-race card coming up, and the first, Christmas, is our favourite. Drawn box six, $2.10 at the moment. Frankie's Touch at $4.40. Let's get you trackside for race number one.
3: Set, ready. Off and racing. She began okay. Christmas, she's going to speed up towards the lead. Up underneath of her, called Born Audrey, but Christmas takes it up, heading to the back. Called Born Audrey in second. Christmas has run a little bit of wide, and this has allowed Called Born Audrey to sneak back and regain the lead from Chase and Reno. Further away, Frankie's Touch. Then came Called Born Tiff. Dropping back was Muddy Duck, and Stidham Texas is last of all. It's Called Born Audrey in front. Christmas is starting to lengthen stride now. Then came Frankie's Touch and Chase and Reno. Called Born Audrey in front. Christmas is coming again on the outside. Called Born Audrey is going to be too good, though. Corbin Audrey beat Christmas. Third was Frankie's Touch. Then came at the head of the others, making some ground, was Corbin Tiff from Chase and Reno. Further back was Muddy Duck and Stidham Texas. We'll get her over the line one day, but not tonight. Christmas just probably threw it away by wandering a little bit on the first turn, allowed Corbin Audrey to sneak up on the inside, and thereafter that was the end of the section, really. 30 and 24 the run. Corbin Audrey second fave early in betting, but she blew out a little bit to approximate $9.360 on the fix, a little skinnier on the pool.
1: That's exactly what she'll pay. Corbin Audrey, $9.360 from Christmas, $1.40 and no third. Frankie's Touch, 4, 6, and 1 to get proceedings underway there at Wagga this evening. Andrew Buick is our caller there tonight, and he had the 6 Christmas on top there in the first. Not to be, but looking for win number 4 at start, 25 next time out. Now going back to Shepparton quickly, race number 3, we're Right to Pay there. And Elegant Lane was the winner, $3.50 and $1.35. Trix Vixen, $1.14. And Cresco 3 Pete, $3.50. The Quinella paid $3.70. Exacta, $10.80. Trifecta on 8, 4 and 9, $61.30. First 4, 8, 4, 9 and 2, $390. And the running double on 11 and 8, paid $11.40. That was race number 3. The fourth coming up in just over 20 minutes from now. We've got Canberra race 2 not too far away. We've also got Townsville, their second event on the program, which will take in just over 4 minutes from now. $2.60 Global Dream is your current favourite.
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1: 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The next in betting, Matthew Jones, our caller there at Canberra tonight. He's with the 10, Guilty Party on top from 7, 6 and 4. So this is race number 2. They're just running a little bit late here. We've got Townsville in about 3.5 minutes from now. Global Dream heads the betting at $2.60. Global Choice, $2.90. $4 for Hara's Berry and Tobias Ivy next best at $7. But the punters are with Global Dream at the moment in race number 2. So 3 minutes out, we'll get there straight after Canberra. They are scoring up for the second event on the program. Guilty Party holds the call at $3.50. Has been backed in, though, from that opening quote today of $5 and has the tips for Matt Jones. So we'll pick up the call here and then it's straight to Townsville for race number 2.
2: Just about ready to go. It's 3.50 Guilty Party, 4.40 Carboneer, 4.80 Rumour Stride. They're set to run for the Laredo Estate Winery and the green light is there and they're off now. And away the best here is Rumour Stride, who's going to grab the front easily. Now also pushing forward is Alabama Lioness and Cortez up there as well. Clear that a My Ultimate Franco on the inside as they round that first turn. Smooth Chakra about a bit, fifth at the moment. Out wide there is Deepwater Cam. Further back in the field, Vin Number. The inside there is Carboneer. Towards the end is six again, and this favourite, Guilty Party, is back in last. So down the far side, the pace seemed to be okay early on. The lead time 11.3, front runner Rumour Stride led out by four. My Ultimate Franco right behind it, followed by Alabama Lioness, who is up on the outside without cover, being tracked in turn by Cortez. And next on the inside is Smooth Chakra. Deepwater Cam is three back in the running line, and then came Carboneer to its outside Vin Number. Further back in the field, then to six again, and now Guilty Party from the back of the field is starting to take off. So down the home running they come. It is Guilty Party out three wide, starting to go forward. Alabama Lioness is the runner in the breeze. So down the stretch, Rumour Stride with a circuit to go. First quarter was fast, 28.1, and it's Rumour Stride over Alabama Lioness, and further back, My Ultimate Franco, and then came Cortez, who's enjoying the 1-1 there for Scott Osmond. The inside, Smooth Chakra, second quarter in 30 seconds. Then came Guilty Party, being followed then by Deepwater Cam. Out wide there is six again. Towards the end, also Vin Number and Carboneer. So the front runner, Rumour Stride, led out by a couple over Alabama Lioness, and then came My Ultimate Franco. Guilty Party is still closing, and out wide it goes up third, then Deepwater Cam, and further back in the field also we got the likes of Smooth Chakra over on the inside from Cortez. 28.7 the third quarter up to the turn, and Guilty Party makes its move now. Rumour Stride trying to hold it off. They're clear of My Ultimate Franco, and further back in the field, Deepwater Cam, Vin Number, and then six again down the outside. But Hayley Day goes for home with Guilty Party. It's been a big 48 hours for this horse, and it is going to steamroll them again. Guilty Party first, second goes to Rumour Stride, and third looks to be Deepwater Cam coming through. Close up also was My Ultimate Franco and also Vin Number. And further back in the field then, the likes of coming through there was Carboneer, who wasn't beaten all that far. Smooth Chakra, Cortez further back in the pack with also Alabama Lioness. And there was another one back there somewhere after the running of race number 2.
1: 10-3-6, Guilty Party was the winner. 3.40, 1.55, Rumour Stride, 1.75, and Deepwater Cam pays $5 for third there. In race number 2 from Canberra, we've got the second from Townsville, right on start time. Global Dream just holding the call here, $2.80 from Global Choice at $2.90, $5 for Hara's Berry, next best in race number 2. Joe Dyer goes 6, 4, 8, and 3 in race number 2. Mildura, race 3, straight on the other side. And our favourite at the moment is Major Lincoln, $2 the call at the moment. Fleur Bella, $2.90. Mason Dixon Line, next best at $7.50. Selections from Dan Hibbard, 8, 5, 6 and 7. Race number 3 on the other side of this second event from Townsville. And we're not too far away from welcoming in our WA meeting from Gloucester Park. 9 races coming up, the first in 8 minutes. And the favourite is the 5. It's Okay to be Grey at $3.10. Here's Townsville.
3: 4.80, Hara's Berry, number 4. All locked away, set for race 2. Away they go. Tobias Ivey left fast. Connecticut shows speed. The lead, Tobias Ivey, going forward up on the inside. There was Hara's Berry out wide making ground, Global Dream. Then we had Cheesy Garlic, Hara's Sonia, Well Black, Global Choice, and Hello Saint of the Corner. Connecticut is the leader. Trying hard back on the outside, Tobias Ivey. Connecticut in front. Tobias Ivey lunge. Connecticut wins. Defeats either Tobias Ivey or Global Dream. Behind them, there Hara's Berry, then followed by Cheesy Garlic, Hara's Sonia, Well Back, Global Choice, and it was one of the last.
1: Rough result, Connecticut the winner. Will pay about $23 and $3.30 there at Townsville. Quick break, Mildura on the other side.
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1: Waiting those numbers to come through from Townsville. Connecticut was the winner, though, at $23 and $3.30. Mildura Race 3, we're right on start time here. And our favourite, Major Lincoln, $2.60 into $1.95. Fleur Bella, $2.90 out to $3. $7.50 Mason Dixon line, and double figures for the remainder. Headed by Punto Caliente at $13. Dan Hibbard, he's with the 8 Major Lincoln on top. 8 to beat 5, 6 and 7. And a reminder, Gloucester Park, WA pacing getting underway in about 6.5 from now. And our favourite, It's Okay to Be Grey at $2.80. We'll get a better look at the market on the other side of Mildura where they are scoring up here for race 3. Here's Dan.
7: 50, He's a Stars, 14s, Bohemian Braids at $15. On the move, race number 3, the Swan Hill Cup. 30th of October, and the runner is now up on the gate. Favourite in barrier number 8, two off the second row. And as they score up well, up to 45s over the 1790. Ready. Green light is up and they're away and racing. Stone Ridge Star didn't have a great deal of speed out, and the best to begin was going forward there, Bohemian Braids, and it's going to find the front over Fleur Bella, and it slides across to second in front of Rocking Roxton and Stonebridge Star. Punto Caliente ends up 3 back on the outside, and driving through along the inside, saving ground then was He's a Star. Favourite is next, and that is Major Lincoln. Settles down 4 back the outside as Fleur Bella's going up just to test the waters here, and there's a bit of pace on. 12.6 lead time, and the field's pretty well strung out here. So Major Lincoln's about 25 off the front, tracked up by Sunshine Warrior, and then came on the inside, Try Again Freddy, covered by Mason Dixon line. 29.4 was the opening quarter of the mile, and keeping the lead was Bohemian Braids. It leads out by a couple of metres on in second, Fleur Bella, who went up and put the pressure on but couldn't find the front. Stone Ridge Star behind the leader in third, and 1-1 Rocking Roxton covers up on the inside, He's a Star. Next was Punto Caliente on the inside, Sunshine Warrior, 4 back the pegs. Next in the running line as they come down to the winning post, Judge and the Bell was the favourite, Major Lincoln, 4 back the outside, Try Again Freddy the pegs, and in the running line last of all was Mason Dixon line. 31.9 was the second quarter. Bohemian Braids takes them into the back straight, 700 metres to go. Up on the outside, Fleur Bella's just pouring on the pressure here. Behind the leader, Stone Ridge Star, under pressure was Rocking Roxton. Nowhere to go at the moment for He's a Star. Taking off now was Punto Caliente. Trying to latch onto its back was Major Lincoln. There's no run for Sunshine Warrior. Try Again Freddy and Mason Dixon line. Fleur Bella has poured it on and gone to the front. Got past Bohemian Braids. Punto Caliente runs to third. Stone Ridge Star next. Rocking Roxton. Major Lincoln's just whacking away. He's got about 20 to make up. And they're clear there on He's a Star and Try Again Freddy. But it's turning for home. It's Fleur Bella. His chips in. Leads the way by 6 metres over Punto Caliente. Major Lincoln trying to run on. Fleur Bella's done all the work. It's clear. 7 metres in front. And Fleur Bella. Fleur Bella's going to be too good. Big win beats Punto Caliente, Major Lincoln. And Bohemian Braids has run 4. Stone Ridge Star next from Try Again, Freddie Mason Dixon line. Then came Sunshine Warrior, He's a Star. And Rocking Roxton dropped back to the rear. 28.7 off the back. 30.4 on the way home. It's a mile rate of 159.6.
1: And Fleurbella, a bit too good, $3.130. Punto Caliente, $2.90 the place, and $1.18 Major Lincoln, the favourite, gets into third. Gloucester Park getting underway in just over 3 minutes. The first event on the card sees It's Okay to Be Grey. The $2.50 favourite will be on track with Richie Bell on the other side of this.
8: Going once!
9: Ross's Auctions has been the key leaders in auctioneering and valuing since 1983. 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

0: 6 and pretty rock solid at that quote on the second line of betting, along with Rockability, and then out to Strike Master at $7. So race number one getting underway in 2 minutes. Let's get you out to the west and say a very good evening to our caller, Richard Bell. Mate, good to hear from you.
1: Yeah, good to have you on board again, Dan, and hopefully you have a magnificent time of it in the SEN studios over the next period of time, and the first race here not too far away, and the conditions are magnificent. The Swan River's looking pretty flat and very little wind about as well. So perfect conditions for harness racing tonight with the earliest start. And we've got 9 races and they're just milling around here for the first event. And It's Okay to Be Grey is the favourite here at 2.25. It's been well back. We'll be looking for the lead, no doubt. Damage Done can get away fast in 4. And also American Typhoon. But I'd say whoever is on the pegs will hand up to It's Okay to Be Grey, but that's not a definite. It's Okay to Be Grey's been going well. Strike Master's been unlucky lately. Last start, never ever got a crack at them. And Fuego Quesada racing pretty well as well. Race number 2, Always Be Frank, is the favourite here. Just depends on how forward it is. I'd suggest maybe you could go a little bit wider in the quaddy, Cherry on the Cake, drawn in 9, was a good winner last start, but a bit tougher. And there's a few win sort of fringe chances as well in the second. Race number 3, and Manuka Bay, who comes out of its second in the Oaks behind Skinny Dippin. So this represents an easier race, although there is some talent in it, including the other Bond runner, American Falcon, and Denny Roberts is driving it ahead of Manuka Bay. And Texas Storm has been going well too for Chris Folk at $3.60. That's a really good race, race number 3. Race number 4, and Spirit of Sahara has been well tipped by a few of the judges here in Gloucester Park and on the media. It's $2.80, Spirit of Sahara, looking to win its first race since coming over from New South Wales. And the second favourite is Float My Boat, has been very heavily backed overnight and, in fact, is now into favourite at $2.70 ahead of Spirit of Sahara at $2.80, and Feeling Aces is around about $8 after failing here recently. Zalato at 9's got an awkward draw. Race number 5 is they're at the start and the amber light is on, and DeLulu is the favourite here. Hard race, it's $3.40. Hasn't been going very well though. Rakiro Raider number 5 solid at $3.50. Charivari was a good run last start at $3.80. I went that way, number 4. Race number 6, it's all about Dunkeletti. First up, number 6 at $1.45. Ravenous Romeo, the only other winning chance according to the market at $2.40. Number 9, as they score up here. Race 7, Jasiri Louis is $2.25. Fixed odds favourite. First up for the Camper, Treacherous Prince at $2.90. The second pick, Old Our Star, is in a very very even race, is the favourite in race number 9 at $4.80, number 1. And in the last race, 9, Princess Diamond, all the rage, looking for 4 in a row at $1.80. Just about set here for the first. So come right forward. So just about ready. All set to go. Racing. And getting away very fast is Damage Done. It's Okay to Be Grey didn't have the speed. It's trying to drive through now. Coming across, Rockability from the outside is looking to get past Damage Done early on. So DeCampo has got a decision to make here. He's holding up at the moment with Damage Done, with Rockability outside of it, very keen to lead it. And they're going quickly early. It's Okay to Be Racing in third place as It's Okay to Be Grey. We'll be left up without cover, and Rockability finds its favourite spot. Goes to the lead. At what expense? It went really quickly for the first 200. And really needs to slow down now. So Rockability in front. It's Okay to Be Grey is second. That last 100 was pretty slow and able to lead time of 36.5 and no more damage than that, but it's still quick for this class. Damage Done behind the leader, and Phil the Jug is racing 1-1. American Typhoon is over on the inside and about 4 or 5 metres away. Fuego Quesada's had a really good run in the early stages. He's 1 out and 2 back and was suited by that lead time, as is Strike Master, but it's on the pegs and clear running could be its enemy again tonight. Il Bandito on the outside, followed by Fjord. And then Darren Kerr with Cretaceous, who's back third from last. Second last is Karaoke, and back last of all In My Own Time, who's about 25 metres away from the leader. First quarter in 31.6, and it's Rockability in front, leading by a metre. It's Okay to Be Grey is running second. Damage Done is down on the inside, and Phil the Jug is racing 1-1. American Typhoon, the inside of Fuego Quesada, who's 1-2, and then Strike Master. The 100-to-1 pop, Il Bandito first up, and the Rigoli colours on its back is Cretaceous. Cretaceous. Fjord the inside and well back in the club's colours karaoke, or the white and blue, should I say. And last of all, It's My Own Time. Out of the stripe, Rockability, 30.8 after a 31.6. Leads the way for

0: Jr. On the outside, Emily Savalka with It's Okay to Be Grey. They run past the 600, then Damage Done. Fill the Jug tapped up. The inside is American Typhoon. Fuego Quesada still travels well, yet to go. Stripe Master badly held up, and then El Bandito about to go past Tap Touch. Rockability has got the lead from It's Okay to Be Grey. Damage Done's back on the inside, and then American Typhoon pulling out wider. Fill the Jug. Fuego Quesada is trying to get to the outside now. Strike Master drove up into a dead end in the middle. Rockability sped away in 28.9 from Damage Done giving chase. Fuego Quesada's out very wide and keeping Strike Master in the pocket, trying to, and then Fill the Jug in the straight. Rockability in front. Damage Done's trying to pick it up. It's Rockability the leader from Damage Done. Rockability holding on from Damage Done. Then American Typhoon, Fill the Jug, and Fuego Quesada in Fjord. But Rockability beat Damage Done. Third, American Typhoon, and fourth in was Fill the Jug, and close up fifth is Fjord. Out wide of Fuego Quesada, no luck again, Strike Master, and then came, well back, Karaoke Star, followed by Cretaceous and Il Bandito in My Own Time, and the favourites run last. It's Okay to Be Grey, 28.9 and 57.8.
1: They're certainly tired out of it there in the end. The favourite, It's Okay to Be Grey. Thanks to Richard Bell for the first from Gloucester Park. Rockability for Gary Hall Jr., $7 and $2.10 for Luke Edwards. Damage Done, $2.10 for second. And we'll get you that third number shortly. Warrigal, though, race number three. We're just about on start time here, and the greyhounds have arrived at the boxes. Our favourite is Aston Giovanni, $1.95. Power Play, $4.40. $4.60 for Vaporize, and double figure odds for the remainder. 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Kyle Galley, our caller, he's with the favourite, Aston Giovanni, on top. 5 to beat 1, 3 and 2. On the other side of this, we've got Shepparton, race number 4. That's coming up in about 5 minutes from now. Where's Woodward is the favourite at $3.40, and selections from Lockie McIntosh, he's gone 9, 8, 6 and 2. We'll have a better look at the market on the other side of Warrigal, race 3, and we'll bring you those numbers from Gloucester Park. But our favourite here at Warrigal in the third, it's Aston Giovanni, $1.85, and the on-top selection for Kyle Galley as we head trackside to Kyle.
2: So $1.95 for the 5 fixed odds, equally $4.60 about numbers 3 and 6. And the field will be called up shortly. $9.50 here about the red taken hostage. Was first up here last time, and it won 1st of October. That was last Thursday off box 1. Hadn't raced since the 21st of May, and got there in a busy finish last time. And is into $9.50. They did bet longer odds than that. Briefly there, about $10. So runners moving in. Jackalope 13 into about 11. Come up nicely. Previous one by Yellow Sapphire at $65 on debut was quite impressive. And they're set here for the third event. Ready at Warrigal, and they're racing too. Getting back after the start there, Vaporized Jackalope, and winning the start, two-star Mikado. Joins Taken Hostage and heads it. They've raced by 3 lengths to Ada's Hand as they head to the turn. Followed further away, Jackalope, Miller's Hand. Back in the field, Vaporized Power Play, and Aston Giovanni for that matter. In the straight, here's Taken Hostage coming again after two-star Mikado. Taken Hostage gets a good run on the inside again and has won the final from two-star Mikado. Vaporized was flashing home around third. Fourth close, Jackalope inside of Power Play. Back with runners there was Miller's Hand. Deeper out then was Aston Giovanni, and back with runners to Ada's Hand, and the time on the event is about 22.95. Taken Hostage finished smartly up on the inside to win the heat here last week, and has got a lovely run again on the fence tonight to win the final, and at a nice price, about $9 even here. Number one is first. Eights run second, that's two-star Mikado. Showed great pace again tonight as it did in the heat last week. Vaporizers run on and twos run fourth, Jackalope. So officially 1-8-3-2. 1-8-3-2 here. And the margin at the finish is a neck by 1.25, 8.35 early, 22.96 is the run.
1: And we'll leave it there with Kyle, 1-8-3, Taken Hostage, $9.50, $2.10, $3.40, two-star Mikado, and Vaporize third, $1.50. We'll bring you a full set of dividends shortly. The first event from Gloucester Park, all paying there after race one. The numbers were 7, 4, 1 and 2. Rockability, $7 and $2.10. Damage Done, $2.10 the place. And American Typhoon, $3.30. Fill the Jug was fourth across the line. Quinella will pay $35.60. Exacta, $70.70. Trifecta on 7, 4 and 1, $414. $13.60, and the first four, 7, 4, 1 and 2, $1,513.70. So rough start for favourite punters there at Gloucester Park on the 9-race card. Rockability getting the job done in the first. We're just over 2 minutes away from Shepparton race number 4. And in a pretty open betting race here, Where's Woodward heads the call, $3.30, and it's been pretty rock solid at that quote. Crakey on the second line of betting, $4 into $3.60. The Banker has been $4.60 into $4.50, so marginal support coming for the Banker. Ollie Oddpots next best at $5.50 on the Drift Out from $4.20. And Alcatraz Girl, $6.50 into $6. That's the fourth from Shepparton, coming up in just under 90 seconds.
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1: Warragul race number 3, and Div's coming through here. 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Vaporize, $1.50. And Jackalope, officially fourth in. Quinella will pay $41.20. Exacta, $137.40. The Trifecta on 1, 8 and 3, $404.50. First four, 1, 8, 3 and 2, $3,017.60. That's the third event done and dusted from Warragul. The fourth from Shepparton. We're just about on start time here for the running of this fourth event. $3.10, Where's Woodward heads the betting in from $3.40. Crakey, $3.70 out from $3.40 late. The Banker, $4.50 out to $4.80. $6 into $5.50 for Alcatraz Girl, and Ollie Oddpots, $4.20 out to $6, double figures the remainder. Selections from Lachlan McIntosh here. He's with the 9 Crakey on top to beat 8, 6 and 2. Townsville race 3, that's in 5 minutes. We've also got Gosford in 8 and Warragul race 4. We'll be back with them in about 15 minutes from now, and that'll run straight into the fourth event from Mildura as well. But just about on start time here for Shepparton race 4, Where's Woodward is our favourite at $3.10 as we take you trackside to Lockie McIntosh.
5: One of two in the race for Leeton trainer Michael Towers, brought a team down tonight. His stablemate is Kiang Alex at much bigger odds as one of the outsiders at triple figures. But the Banker's at $4.80, given a solid chance, and $5.50 for Ollie Oddpots and also Alcatraz Girl. Gates rolling, the Goodfellows pace, race four tonight to wrap up the early quaddie. It's a late driving change in the last with James Herbertson not driving. Nathan Jack has picked up the drive on Demby, number 3, the favourite in the last. So race 8, number 3, Demby, is now Nathan Jack replacing James Herbertson, who's not driving tonight at the meeting. Gate swings into the back, the Goodfellows pace, race 4, 6 off the front, the two trailers, the favourites, Where's Woodward and Crakey. There's the light up on the high gain gate. They're on their way. Bursting off the gate, Ollie Oddpots to lead. Going fast, Alcatraz Girl dueling it out early. And Donna Castles and Glenn Bull dueling in the previous. But this time around, Glenn Bull's going to win out with Alcatraz Girl and take it up from Ollie Oddpots. Moving forward up on the outside, the Banker to sit in the open at the wheel of the leader. And Crakey from the back row got a good run through into the 1-1. Tracked up by the co-back rower. And Where's Woodward, the favourite? Slides through to be 3 back the outside. Joey's hangover caught deep restraining. Now, Where's Woodward? Immediately launched and goes 3 deep. The Banker was outside of the leader, so quickly dashing around Where's Woodward and going up to take on the leaders and try and get outside of the leader. It's stuck 3 wide at the moment, 29-3 first quarter, but it will get around Where's Woodward and park outside of Alcatraz Girl at the bell. In the meantime, trailing Ollie Oddpots, and Crakey's having a nice economic run in 5th. They burn a bit of a hole in the field to Kiang Alex, who's on the inside there of Hartnett, and the last one is Joey's hangover, who was caught deep out of the gate initially to restrain to the rear. Past the 800 metre mark, they're halfway home in the Goodfellows pace, 30.4, so 59.7 the half. It's been a solid and even tempo for this grade. Alcatraz Girl copped a bit of heat down to get the bell. Where's Woodward, the favourite, now up in close attendance second. Third is Ollie Oddpots, and fourth poised the Banker. Crakey has had a good run, 3 back the outside, but 12 off the leaders. Scrubbed up on the inside, Kiang Alex from Hartnett, and still at the tail held up, Joey's hangover. They work their way to the 400 metre marker. 29.9, the back straight quarter. Where's Woodward, the outside? Got its head in front of Alcatraz Girl. About to peel out three deep, the banker. Right around the outside, Crakey coming with a run. Ollie Oddpots is under pressure, but getting into the clear, into the straight. Where's Woodward? Has done all the bullocking work. She's running on empty, moving alongside the banker. Wider out, Crakey's grinding on, then Ollie Oddpots. Where's Woodward? The outside ranging up was the banker. The banker's doing best. Another one for Leah Mulder, a treble, and the banker has outstayed. Where's Woodward? And third was close. Crakey or Ollie Oddpots. Joey's Hangover was charging home, went into the clear late. And they were followed by Hartner to break to the others. Alcatraz Girl knocked right up, finished at the back with Kiang Alex. 30.2, and they've gone 159.1 for Aldebaran Park in the fourth. Leah Mulder in a purple patch of form and four races down, and he's won three of them. The banker, number six, has been given a nice run mid-race, got the one out, one back cover. It was in the death seat early on, but where's Woodward? As soon as it saw the banker was outside of the leader, took off and went around to sit parked for the last lap, and the banker had the camp on it and has been able to outdash it in the run home. And third has gone the way of number two, Ollie Oddpots, in front of Crakey, number nine. 6829, 6829 are the numbers officially. 159.1 the rate. Last mile was run in 159.8. And the last half in 60.1.
1: And the banker, a bit too good. This 10-year-old son of Auckland Reactor at start 144 gets the job done for the 16th time tonight. 460 and 160 beats Where's Woodward, $1.40, and we'll confirm that third number and divs shortly. Race number three from Townsville, and they're just at the boxes here. So we'll head out to Joe Dyer in just a second here for the third event on the card, where the favourite is Adamant Andy, $2.90 from box seven. Sally Said, $3.60, $5.50 Complex Thinking, $6 Stokey the Bear, and $7.50 for Dashing DeMiro. Selections from Joe in the third. He's with the seven. Adamant Andy on top to beat 4, 5, and 8. So that's Townsville Race 3. We'll also take Canberra Race 3. That's coming up in 5 minutes before we get back into our Victorian venues. Kicking off with Warragul Race 4. That's in 10 and straight into Mildura on the other side. Their fourth event in 12 minutes from now. But right on start time here at Townsville for the running of race number three, and those numbers at Shepparton confirmed 6, 8, 2, and 9. We'll get dibs on the other side of Townsville.
6: We were 05 on both occasions. Start and signal for race number three. 320 about number seven. 360 number eight. $5 Complex Thinking number five. For Stokey the Bear at $5.50. But on one pool, 290, the favourite Sally Said. For race number three of fifth grade, all set. Way they go, jumping well. Complex Thinking out quick to the lead in second, and Zola pushing out wide in the track. There was Stokey the Bear, Adam and Andy out wide in the track, makes ground. Then we had Kenya Stella, Dash and Amiro, Sally Said, Set of Sisters to the corner, and the leader is Complex Thinking going well up in front. Adam and Andy back on the inside, and Zola comes out, but Complex Thinking over, and Zola then followed by third place Sally Said out wide in a photo there with back on the inside Kenya Stella. Then we had Stokey the Bear, well back then to Dash and Amiro, Set of Sisters, and Adam and Andy's last in.
1: 5-2 and possibly 8 for third. Stand by, we'll confirm those numbers shortly. Complex Thinking, the winner, $5.170, beating Enzola at $2.60. Numbers confirmed at Shepparton Race 4, all paying there. The banker was the winner for Liam Older, $4.60 and $1.60. Where's Woodward? Second, $1.40. Ollie Oddpots, $1.65. Third, ahead of Crakey in fourth, the 9. Quinella paid $9.20. Exacta, $18.50. Trifecta, 6, 8 and 2, $78.90. The first four numbers again, 6, 8, 2 and 9, paid $192 flat. And the early quaddy, numbers you needed there, 10, 11, 8 and 6, paid $136. The traditional quaddy gets underway in race number 5. That's in 26 minutes from now. Canberra Race 3, we'll take them in 2.5 minutes. Race number 3 sees Rocket Boy, the favourite, $3.80. On the drift though, out from 3.10. Pete's Big Jim, $4 out to $4.40. $5 in Rock Solid, Lochinvar Tiger. Who is Alan? Got out to $14, now into $6. So that's where the money is for the three. Ace of Reason, $11 into $6.50. Also meeting with some support. And then we're out to double figures for the remainder. Numbers from Matt Jones. He's gone the 9 on top. Pete's Big Jim to beat 1, 8 and 2. Now, following Canberra's third event, we'll be heading to Warragul Race Number 4. That's in 7 minutes from now. Plenty of time to invest there. Be My Tiger is your favourite. $2.60 out to $2.70. $4.60 into $4.20. Scout Ace. $4.60 out to $5 for Spring Quiz. Best of the rest is Not a Fan. $5 out to $5.50. Kyle Galley's numbers in the fourth. $4.27 and $6. So that's coming up in 6 minutes. Canberra, we're just on a couple of minutes from a start there. Race Number 3.
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1: Race Number 3 from Townsville. Those numbers are through and the interims are here on 5, 2, 8 and 3. Complex Thinking, $5, $1.70. And Zola, $2.60. Sally Said, $1.45. And Kenya Stella officially filled fourth. The Quinella will pay $32.50. Exacta, $57.60. Trifecta on 5, 2 and 8, $215.10. The first four, well done if you got it, 5, 2, 8 and 3, $6,488. The first four there in Race 3 from Townsville. Canberra coming up, we're just under a minute to advertise starting time. Rocket Boy, your favourite at $4, and we'll be on track in just a sec.
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1: Just about on start time now for Race 3 from Canberra. And Rocket Boy and Pete's Big Jim, equal favourites now, $4.40 in an open betting race here. $5, Lochinvar Tiger. $9 into $5.50, Who is Alan? That's where the support has been. You're getting upwards of $12 for Who is Alan earlier in betting. Ace of Reason, $11 into $6.50. That support continues as well for the 1. And Oak Ridge, best of the rest, $11 into $9.50. A repeat, Warragul Race 4. That's coming up in 4 minutes. Be My Tiger is the $2.60 favourite in from $2.80, $4 out to $4.20 late in the betting for Scout Ace on the second line there. Spring Quiz, $4.80, Touch 5 now back into $4.80, and Not a Fan, best of the rest at $5.50. Still plenty of time to invest here at Warragul as they start to score up Canberra, Race Number 3. And don't forget as well, Mildura, Race Number 4. That comes up in 6 minutes. And on debut, Get on the Bus is our short price favourite. $1.55 you're getting at the moment. Fee Fi Fo Fum, $2.40 and $8 for Phil's Boy. Still 6 minutes out. Let's take you to Canberra for the running of Race Number 3.
10: 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It's the Canberra Differential and Mechanical Services Pace. Just about right to go. So stand by. Race 3. Green light is there and they're off. Now away nicely, Lochinvar Tiger. Ace of Reason's not trying to hold it out, so Lochinvar Tiger got the front initially. Now the stablemate, Who is Alan, is going to sail on by and they'll be 1-2 momentarily. Pushing up there is Rocket Boy from the second line. It's in a very favourable spot early on. It goes up into the breeze. So the lead time 11.2. Further back then to Ace of Reason on the inside there of I Didn't Lose It, who's got the 1-1. Then came the Torque, who is four back the inside, being followed by Pete's Big Jim, and then came Oak Ridge. Last of all is Dusty Muster. That's the order, early stages here in our third tonight. And Who is Alan? Scott Hewitt doing it nicely by about four over Rocket Boy, and then came Lochinvar Tiger, leaders back, and then came I Didn't Lose It in the 1-1 from Ace of Reason, who's fifth on the pegs. Further back in the field also to Pete's Big Jim, it is three back in the running line, followed by the Torque, and then came Oak Ridge, and last of all on the pegs there is Dusty Muster. First quarter 31.8, certainly no fireworks early, and Who is Alan's getting a very comfortable run at the head of affairs, leading over on the outside there, Rocket Boy. Lochinvar Tiger leaders back, and then came I Didn't Lose It in the 1-1. Further back, Ace of Reason locked away in fifth. Then came Pete's Big Gem, and further back in the field, The Talk. And then came Oak Ridge, and back towards the end there is Dusty Muster as they leave the straight and head to the far side. So the second quarter is 32 seconds. Gee, it makes it tough for those at the back with a slow tempo. It's going to be a sprint home, and who is Alan led by two over Rocket Boy, and they just put a bit of a gap on the others. Lochinvar Tiger on the leader's back, and then came I Didn't Lose It. They just close the gap now. Further back, Peaks Big Jim in fifth. The inside there is Ace of Reason from Oak Ridge, and behind though the Talk, and then came Dusty Muster up to the turn now, and Rocket Boy, the favourites, taking the front here for Jimmy Locke. Third quarter's 28.7. Right behind them, I Didn't Lose It comes to the outside. Who is Alan still battling away? Then Lochinvar Tiger, Pete's Big Jim behind those with Oak Ridge. Into the straight though, it's Rocket Boy. Who is Alan the inside? Clear then of I Didn't Lose It. It is Rocket Boy. Who is Alan's fighting back on the inside? Who is Alan? Late I Didn't Lose It, but who is Alan? Has fought back strongly. Who is Alan? Will be first, second, possibly Rocket Boy just from I Didn't Lose It. And further back in the field then to the likes of Ace of Reason, Pete's Big Jim, and also Dusty Muster in that bunch as well. Lochinvar Tiger back in company with Oak Ridge back towards the end, and also The Talk.
1: Well, the money was spot on there. Who is Alan? Ended up starting favourite, paying $3.90 and $1.60. So well done if you followed the money there. We'll confirm all placings shortly. Warragul Race 4 coming up in just over a minute. Be My Tiger is the $2.60 favourite.
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1: 3, 8, and 7, the numbers there at Canberra. Who is Alan? $3.90, $1.60. Rocket Boy, $1.80. And I Didn't Lose It, $3.30 for third. We'll clear up those divs shortly. Warragul Race 4, though, they're at the boxes and we're near on start time here. Be My Tiger, $2.60 out to $2.70. Marginal drift, but holds clear favouritism. Scout Ace, $4.20 into $3.90. Late Spring Quiz, $4.80 into $4.40. Best of the Rest, Not a Fan, $5 flat. Kyle Galley goes the 4 on top. Be My Tiger to beat $2.07 and $6. Straight on the other side of this, we've got Mildura Race 4, and the quaddy gets underway there as well. Final leg of the early quaddy, 2. Get on the bus. $1.50 is our favourite on debut. Fifi Fofum, $2.30. In from $4.20, and Phil's Boy, next best, $6.50 out to $8. Selections from Dan Hibbard, 1, 3, 4, and 5 there at Mildura, and they'll be right on the other side of Warragul as we head trackside to Kyle.
2: As a field of 6 to run in tonight's quaddie here at Warragul. So still time to get one organised. A decent gap of about 24 minutes between this and the next. Starter about to call them up. Just a reminder again that Friday's Tab Twilight meeting locally is now here at Warragul and not at Terrelgan, and the noms remain open until tomorrow. Trainers check the information there on Fast Track regarding that Tab Twilight fixture here on Friday. Just about right for race 4. Green light goes on now. They're set for a start for the High Row Corporate Box Stake. Ready to go. Racing. Patchy start away quickly. The inside was Miss Coco. Scout Ace with plenty of pace. It's across. Be My Tiger got up to second off box 4 on the fence. Checked out of it, Not a Fan. Settling fourth mid-stage of Spring Quiz, followed by Take a Jaguar 20 Black Homebush Margo. They turn for home here at Scout Ace in front. Be My Tiger's trying hard, but Scout Ace, another one for Dawn Johnston. Scout Ace wins by 3 or 4, pulling away. Be My Tiger second over Spring Quiz. Miss Coco gap further away than 20 Black. Back with runners there was Taker Jaguar, Homebush Margo, Not a Fan, and a solid run here of 22.59 to the winner.
1: 7, 4, 6, and 1 will be the numbers. Scout Ace, 420, 155. Be My Tiger, 130. And Spring Quiz gets third, $1.60 after race number 4 from Warragul. The fourth from Mildura. We're just about on start time here. Our favourite is Get On The Bus, looking to get the job done on debut. This daughter of Stay Hungry, she's been 165 into 155. So the support has continued for her despite the short quote. Fee Fi Fo Fum, He's also met with support. 420 into 230 on the second line of betting. Phil's Boy, 650 out to 9. And then it's double figures for the remainder. Dan Hibbard, he's sticking with the favourite. Get on the Bus, 1 to beat 3, 4 and 5 for Dan there in the fourth. Repeating numbers there at Canberra as well. Race number 3, it was 3, 8, 7 and 1 with Who Is Alan taking out the third event on the program. But the fourth event from Mildura, right on start time. Let's get your trackside to Dan for the call.
13: 5 off the second row. $1.80, Get on the Bus. Just getting out a little bit late. $2.30, Fee-Fi-Fo-Fum. $9 for Phil's Boy. $14 and longer for the rest. Mobile on the Move. Race number 4. Just about to come off the back straight. $17.90 the distance for the maidens. Field of 10. Favourite making its way up onto the gate. And we're just about ready to see them go. $1.90 for the pole marker, Get on the Bus. $2.40 for Fee-Fi-Fo-Fum. $17.90, green lights. And away, Get on the Bus was only fair to go. There was better speed out from Fee-Fi-Fo-Fum. Gets three quarters in front, but now driving through was Get on the Bus. Holds his feet up on the inside. He'll keep the lead. Getting across, Miss Cullen. Oh, favourite galloped. Favourites jumped it off there. Get on the Bus. Didn't handle that first corner, and Fee-Fi-Fo-Fum's been left about 10 metres in front. Getting into second, Miss Cullen has got in front of Get on the Bus, who settles down again in third, but is galloping again here, the fave. And is throwing it away, getting past it. There was going up into third spot was Phil's Boy. Gets going again here, Get on the Bus. Didn't lose much ground, but has done a couple of things wrong early on. Going through along the pegs was I Want Mary. Next in the running line was You Give Me Chills, who tracks the favourite. Back on the inside, Alyssa's Delight. Further back in the field then to Miss Balboa, away from the pegs, from Barb's Last. And at the rear of the field was Cruel Mistress. Lead time was 12.3, first quarter 31.2. And it's Fee-Fi-Fo-Fum in front. Leads out from Phil's Boy in second, and behind the leader, third, Miss Cullen. Now, the favourite Get on the Bus is in the 1-1, but it's not quite up on the horse in front of its helmet. And 3 the pegs was I Want Mary. Next on the inside, Alyssa's Delight, who's 4 back the pegs underneath of You Give Me Chills. And then came on the inside, Barb's Last, Cruel Mistress, and dropping back Miss Balboa about 10 metres away. 31.9 the second quarter. Into the back, Fee-Fi-Fo-Fum leads the way. It's 4 metres in front of Phil's Boy and Miss Cullen. Into the clear there was I Want Mary. Favourite is about 20 metres off the front, still held together but not travelling like a winner. I Get on the Bus. Trying to get into the clear there was Alyssa's Delight. Deeper out in the track was You Give Me Chills, and then came on the inside Barb's Last and Cruel Mistress, but the leader was Fee-Fi-Fo-Fum. Leads out by 7 metres. Miss Cullen's about to get into the clear underneath of Phil's Boy, who's under pressure. It's Fee-Fi-Fo-Fum, 8 metres in front. Miss Cullen's trying hard, but Fee-Fi-Fo-Fum raced away and is going to be much too good. Won it by about 12 metres. Miss Cullen second, third Phil's Boy, fourth in was I Want Mary. Then came Alyssa's Delight, further back then to You Give Me Chills. Then came Barb's Last and Cruel Mistress. A long gap to Miss Balboa, and the favourite did a lot wrong, Get on the Bus. It was last. Final quarter, 28.4. It's a mile rate of 2 minutes flat for Fee-Fi-Fo-Fum.
1: And race experience proves costly there for favourite punters, Get on the Bus. As you heard in the call, did a lot wrong there, but Fee-Fi-Fo-Fum, a bit too good. $2.30, $1.16. Miss Cullen second, $2.40. And Phil's Boy, Phil's third, $1.80. So 3, 5, and 2, that is race number 4 from Mildura, done and dusted. Race 2 from Gloucester Park, we're just over 2 minutes from a start. Always Be Frank is our favourite at that $2 quote still. Cherry on the Cake on the second line of betting, 4 out to 4.20. 11 into 7.50, Icy Cold, and Mac Freeway is $5.50 out to $8. Selections from Richard Bell. He's with the one on top, Always Be Frank, to beat 8, 11 and 3. So still some betting time remaining, and we'll be with Rich on the other side of this.
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1: All Paying, race number four from Warragul. Scout Ace was the winner there. $4.20, $1.55. Be My Tiger, $1.30. And Spring Quiz was third, $1.60. Miss Coco was fourth in. So the numbers 7, 4, 6 and 1. Quinella paid $5.70. Exacta, $12.60. Trifecta, 7, 4 and 6, $36.80. First four, 7, 4, 6 and 1, $179.40. That's race number four done. The quaddy gets underway in race five. That's in 16 minutes. Gloucester Park, race two. We're about 90 seconds off a start here from the second event on the program, and numbers through at Mildura with interim divs Fifi Faux Fum, $2.30, $1.16. Miss Cullen, $2.40. Phil's Boy, $1.80. And I Want Mary, officially fourth in. Quinella will pay $11.70. Exacta, $19.50. Trifecta, $3.5 and $2, $74.30. The first four, $3.5, $2 and $7, $516.50. The running double on 5 and 3, $10.50. And for early quaddy players, you needed 3, 5, 5 and 3, and it paid $34.40. Just under a minute out, though, from Gloucester Park, race number 2. It's Always Be Frank, the favourite, $2 out to $2.30 late. Cherry on the Cake, $4.40 into 4. Mac Freeway, next best, $7.50 out to $8.50. And Icy Cold heads the remainder, $7.50 out to $9. Best of the rest, Doug's Legacy for Gary Hall Jr., $13 into $10 late. So a little bit of support for Gary Hall Jr. Of course, drove the winner of the first event on the program, and that was Rockability. Selections from Richie Bell here in the second. He's with the one, Always Be Frank, on top to beat 8, 11 and 3 as we rejoin you, Rich, for race number 2.
0: Thanks, Dan. As SEN join us and relays around the world for the running of the second, Always Be Frank, who looks in good nick. His coat's certainly shining. Looks very well. How fit he is, I don't know, but he certainly looks the part externally. Graceful shark in the pink and gold about to come forward. With visiting hours. A few too many graceful sharks around at the moment. Not here at Gloucester Park, but it's out at Cottesloe and City Beach. But the net goes up tomorrow at Cottesloe. Great news for ocean swimmers as they come up for a start here for the running of the second. So they're coming up towards the home turn. Into the straight. Now, it's looking pretty scratchy, the lines at the moment, but they're starting to take formation and just about set. Ready. Racing. Flying out is Mr. Caper. Is going to cross with comfort here. Mr. Caper burns over and leads from Always Be Frank and Graceful Shark and Icy Cold. Might drop into the 1-1 in front of Visiting Hours. I think it will. It's a good spot for Icy Cold. And Deep Out Cherry on the Cake is on the move and charging forward now around the outside. Have a look for the lead. He might just about find it as well. Further back on the inside is Big Boz. They run down the back. If Cherry on the Cake runs to the front here, it could be all over. It's dashed up on the outside and gone to the front for Shabros in the blue helmet and storms over the lead, so gets its favourite spot. Now back to midfield, Visiting Hours is sitting on the outside of Big Boz in the blue and white. About 2 metres away next of all is Big Mac Freeway, who's over on the outside from My Dad's the Terror as they come around the home turn. Next is Ready to Fly, and back at the tail is Doug's Legacy coming around the home turn, and Cherry on the Cake comes into the straight. 30.2 is the first quarter, leading the way from Graceful Shark and Mr. Cape at the inside. Icy Cold, Doug's Legacy coming around the home turn, and Cherry on the Cake comes into the straight. 30.2 is the first quarter, leading the way from Graceful Shark and Mr. Cape at the inside. Icy Cold sitting 1-1. Always Be Frank, three back the inside, and three wide coming into the race is Mac Freeway. Onto its back now, Ready to Fly in the centre, Visiting Hours. The inside, Cloud Nine, nowhere to go. Doug's Legacy taken out wider than My Dad the Terror, and back last is Big Boz out of the straight past the school. 29.6 and Cherry on the Cake. Shabros going for it down the backstreet. Straight leads the way from Graceful Shark. Three wide is Mac Freeway, and back on the inside is Mr. Coper, and then back in the centre is Icy Cold, who's desperate for a run. It's just travelling well, Icy Cold. If it gets out, it should finish off pretty well. Always Be Frank's got nowhere to go. Down on the inside, coming off the back. Third quarter in 28.2 at the moment. Cherry on the Cake holding them. Icy Cold's about to get to the outside, looking the only danger around the turn, and here comes Icy Cold, coming with a really good run now. Is after Cherry on the Cake. Cherry on the Cake in front. Icy Cold is sweeping down the outside. Cherry's still got the lead, but Icy Cold's finishing hard. Cherry on the Cake's in front, holding Icy Cold at the moment. Cherry on the Cake in front. Icy Cold's coming late, but Cherry on the Cake's in front. Flashing home Mr. Coper, but Cherry on the Cake beat Icy Cold. Mr. Coper clear of Graceful Shark, and they were followed by Cloud Nine. Back behind them was Always Be Frank, and then came down the outside Doug's Legacy from Visiting Hours. Well back in the field was My Dad the Terror, and the last one home is Mac Freeway. Cherry on the Cake has got the money. Icy Cold had his chance, just couldn't sprint for long enough, and was just starting to even out a little bit late.
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17: Super excited. I'm really grateful to Jen, Todd, the selection panel, Sonia and the board for believing in me and trusting me to take up a leadership role within this club. I'm genuinely excited. I'm nervous. I'm proud. And really looking forward to this opportunity. It's something that I've dreamed on for a long time, and I felt like I've landed in the right place. It's amazing how life works, and I missed out on a few opportunities, but this opportunity's come up and things happen for a reason, and this place, I really feel like I belong already with the people I've met. Success isn't linear, and there'll be some new things that I've got philosophies on and we'll try and implement, and it could be a little bit clunky. When I presented, it'll be like driving a manual car for the older people in the room that learnt we'd won, but you know, it might be clunky a bit early days, and but I'm sure and I'm confident that the people that we have in the room, the players that we got, and my philosophies will head in the right direction. My experiences previously give me diversity as a coach. I didn't have the 300 game, two premiership playing career of some others, but I've got life experiences. I've been coaching for 15 years and been in a number of environments, and I just think it helps you connect. It helps you show empathy when you need to, and share your experiences and help guide these young people that we're coaching. I didn't get asked about the modern game plan. All I'll say is I've been involved in Fremantle. We've just played in a grand final, so I'm confident I'm up to speed to where the game's at. And then we're dealing with people, and I don't think that's changed. The fact that you need to care first and then hold them accountable with standards and expectations that we'll come up with and set together. But yeah, people don't care how much you know until they know how much you care.
18: Look, I think we were really open-minded when we started the process. We just wanted to find the very best coach to take our club forward. We had some really clear things we wanted the candidates to respond to. We got to see such a diverse range of experience, capability through that process. But as I say, there was no preconceived idea about what background a coach would have. It was just that Jamie won the job and just showed us, you know, the alignment of values, the football vision, understanding North Melbourne, and as Jamie said, sort of having that sense of being really ready.
19: That's Jennifer Watt, the CEO of the North Melbourne Football Club. And prior to that, of course, Jamie Graham, the new coach of the Kangaroos. He was named the Fremantle assistant as the new coach of the Kangas, the Shinboners. A statement from the club president, Sonia Hood, today said, Graham was the new senior coach, succeeding four-time premiership coach Alistair Clarkson, who was sacked by the Kangaroos earlier this year. As we know, Graham spent five seasons at the Dockers as an assistant to Justin Longmuir. Of course, prior to that, he was involved with the West Coast Eagles. So we wish him the best of luck. And that is certainly the big story today, the good oil for Cobram Estate, Australia's most awarded extra virgin olive oil. The Fremantle Footy Club have paid tribute to Graham in a statement saying they wish him all the best for his new role and thanking him for his five outstanding seasons at the club. And I'll just quote from that statement, "Jamie has had a significant impact not only on our player group, but the entire football department and broader club." This coming from the Fremantle Executive General Manager of Football, Joe Brighty. He went on to say, "It is well documented that Jamie has had ambitions of becoming a senior coach in his own right one day, and we couldn't be prouder or happier for him to take on an opportunity he's worked so hard for." And that's part of the statement released by the Fremantle Football Club, who release Jamie Graham with their blessings. And that is certainly the big story for Cobram Estate, Australia's most awarded extra virgin olive oil, grown, harvested, and first cold pressed in Northern Victoria. Welcome to Sports Day WA. 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Before we leave the Jamie Graham scenario, I'll be speaking to a gentleman who was an assistant coach to Jamie Graham when he was coaching in his own right. As we know, he's been an assistant at Fremantle, and he's been also an assistant at West Coast. And even though he coached one game for the West Coast Eagles when Adam Simpson had to return to Perth for personal reasons, and he coached that game in Melbourne, when he was in his own right, he was the coach of the East Perth Football Club when the West Coast Eagles were aligned with the Royals. And his senior assistant at East Perth was a gentleman who's known very well in Russell Thompson, Bomber Thompson, who played at Perth and East Perth, and knows Jamie like nobody else knows Jamie from a football perspective. They work so closely together. So Bomber Thompson is going to have a chat to us on the program very shortly. And also later on, we'll be previewing the Bledisloe Cup match that's coming up on Saturday between the Wallabies and the Springboks. But as I said, just before we leave Jamie Graham, here's Jennifer Watt talking about the process that they went through in picking the coach. This is Jennifer Watt on picking the coach.
18: We committed to all of the candidates in the process that we wouldn't talk about the process, and I would respect all of them in that way. I would just say it was really interesting to see the different ways people approached the role, the different ideas people brought to our club, and Jamie stood out to match us the best.
20: So I know, Jen, you've obviously had your feet under the desk for a while as opposed to Jamie. What's a reasonable pass mark for next year and the expectation for 2027?
18: Look, I think, you know, Jamie said it, there's no ceiling on this group. We won't put limits on our expectations there. Jamie identified some things he'd like to adjust and address in our group, but, you know, we've been building for some time, and I guess we feel like anything's possible. Look, I think we were really open-minded when we started the process. We just wanted to find the very best coach to take our club forward. We had some really clear things we wanted the candidates to respond to. We got to see such a diverse range of experience, capability through that process. But as I say, there was no preconceived idea about what background a coach would have. It was just that Jamie won the job and just showed us, you know, the alignment of values, the football vision, understanding North Melbourne, and as Jamie said, sort of having that sense of being really ready.
19: So that was Jennifer Watt, the CEO of the North Melbourne Football Club. Give us your thoughts. I think it's richly deserved. He's done his apprenticeship. He's been in football for 15 years. And Jamie Graham now will coach in his own right. The Shinboner spirit, the North Melbourne Football Club. And I think everybody here in Western Australia wishes him all the best. He's a good football brain and he's a terrific person to go with it. So we wish him the best of luck. We'll speak to somebody after the break that knows him very well from a football perspective and also from a personal perspective. We're talking about Russell Thompson, affectionately known as Bomber Thompson. He joins us next here on Sports Day WA.
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21: Gareth Hall here on Giddy Up on this Tuesday morning. We're live from Caulfield. And Will Bourne, part of the Kira Maher team, told us the news that Pride of Jenny will be heading back to Sydney to try and win the King Charles on Saturday week.
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19: Oh, great to have your company. Yes, it is Sports Day WA with Peter Vlahos. All thanks to Kia, movement that inspires. And also Toolmart, the complete tool centre. There are naming rights sponsors here on the program. Jamie Graham, appointed coach of the North Melbourne Football Club, is the big footy story today. And he has coached as a head coach before being involved in roles as assistant at West Coast and also at the Fremantle Football Club. He coached East Perth in the WAFL in 2016 when the Royals were aligned with the West Coast Eagles. They finished in fifth position that year, and the man that worked very closely with him in an assistant capacity is a gentleman who played with the Perth Football Club with distinctions, had a couple of seasons at Peel Thunder, and then saw the light and played his final three seasons of footy with the East Perth Football Club. We're talking about Russell Bomber-Thompson, and he joins us here on Sports Day WA. Thanks, Russ. Thanks for your time.
4: No worries. Good afternoon, Peter.
19: How are you this afternoon, knowing, and you've heard the news that Jamie Graham, a man that you know very well, has taken on the job at the North Melbourne Football Club. Firstly, take us back to your experiences when you were working with the man at East Perth.
4: So firstly, worked with JG. I was the forward coach at East Perth, and JG was the forward coach at the development forward coach at West Coast. So I firstly worked together with him for a couple of years under Brian Dawson. When you're an aligned club, a waffle club with an AFL club, one thing I will say about JG is his availability and his sharing of information at the highest level was impeccable. He was very organised. He was very clear in his message, which obviously shines through with the way he's gone through the system and got the opportunity with North Melbourne. So, yeah.
19: And what's interesting, Russ, is that he said in his press conferences he's had football experiences and he's had life experiences as well, which has shaped him as an individual. And as we know, he had a horrific injury when he was playing for South Fremantle in the WAFL.
4: Yeah, I think one of his strengths, without a doubt, is his communication. And when you talk about life experiences, he understands pain. He has empathy for people in regards to what he's been through as an individual and shone through and led through, and in regards to his family and looking after his younger sister. That story for me resonates, and it shows in the way that he cares about his players. And adding to that is his football intelligence. He was always a student of the game. I was thinking back, I didn't actually play against him, but I did coach when he was out. I coached at East Perth when he was playing at South Fremantle. And as a ruckman, he was a student of the game. You could see his leadership, pointing, directing, and that came through in his coaching, his care. But when coaches have empathy for players, they understand and they can genuinely connect better, and that's what coaching's about.
19: It's interesting, we had a bit of a chat earlier today, and we'll tell our listeners where we caught up, but you were at the game, or you were there when he suffered that injury?
4: I wasn't at the game. It was actually Subiaco v South Fremantle. I think it was a final. And a player, like JG's over the footy, a player slides in and takes the legs out, which completely dismantled his knee, finished his football career, basically. And I'm pretty sure, I hadn't read into it properly, but I'm pretty sure that that led to further investigation about the slide-in rule,
19: yeah.
4: Which you can't slide into the footy and grab the ball. Obviously, it causes injury, but that injury, his leg was twisted in half, and he was in the right position. He was over the footy, sort of arse turned about protecting himself, and someone had actually slid in, but it was quite horrific. And the injury details were, I think every ligament completely tore his meniscus, and really never ever came back to playing footy.
19: When you had your time with him as an assistant coach at East Perth, you're saying he had a good football brain, but even a better communicator. And even though it was the second tier, you felt his communication with the players was clean and succinct?
4: Absolutely. So he was, as an assistant coach underneath him, he was very clear about what he wanted, but he also allowed us to come up with our own thoughts, our own ideas, but together we would go in with clarity. And as a group, he didn't overcomplicate his message, and I think a lot of coaches today, they really try and overcomplicate and don't allow players to play on their instinct. JG did have that, I don't know, that edge where he was direct and firm when he needed to be, but he also allowed players to explore their own talents. But his message usually surrounded clarity. It was a simple message, no more than three objectives per line, that type of thing.
19: Mm. And, of course, he looked after the forwards for the Fremantle Football Club, sitting back watching Fremantle.

0: out as a group, a selfless group, to try and achieve that. And hence, their forward line was probably one of the highest scoring in the competition.
1: Mm. He said there'll be some teething problems. After all, he's taking on a club that's sort of been on their knees for a number of years. And it's been a battling club, North Melbourne, but he's going now, hopefully, to straighten things out. But he did confess there'll be some teething problems and it may take a little time. Have you got confidence that he'll get there in time?
0: I think so. I mean, he's taking over from probably one of the greatest coaches that the AFL has ever seen. Whether, and I don't know the behind the scenes of why that didn't go the way it needed to, but he's got a very good platform from a coach that was almost a disciplinarian, but Alistair Clarkson would have been very firm in how he wanted this group to be. You add in a bit of softness to that, and plus a little bit maybe more communication without authority, and you might get your results, because, geez, they got some wonderful young players.
1: Mm. In your time, and I think you started playing waffle footy in the 90s, the early 90s, the coach is a different person these days to certainly some of the hard-nosed coaches of the previous generation when you were a young buck going around. Things have changed, haven't they?
0: Absolutely. But, I mean, no, the society has changed. You know, like you have a bit of a joke every now and then that if you ever give someone a whack in regards to telling them that they've done something wrong, well, then you've got to give them two cuddles. But there's also a way in presenting information to a player that gets them to see what you're seeing to try and help them become better. There's different ways of communicating, and I think he sort of had that about him, and that comes back to empathy. He's played the game. He's been in pain through the game. He's experienced things in life that hold him in good stead to connect with people.
1: Yeah. Have you been in contact with him much since you were pretty close together at East Perth?
0: No, not really. Over the years, I've sent him a message every now and then to say hello, and he is a genuinely a good human. It's funny, he actually, before he went to South Fremantle, he actually played at North Fremantle, and my eldest brother, Brad, coaches Claremont Nedlands in the cricket, but also played football and coached at North Fremantle, and when he knew that I was going to coach with JG, he just said, geez, he's a good human. He's a genuinely a good human that's experienced life and come out the other side in shining colours.
1: Good stuff, Russ. Now you've spoken glowingly of him. I, by chance, bumped into you at Jayco Caravan Land. You're on the floor there, and I know they've got their big sale on at the moment. You're enjoying being amongst people, looking to maybe create a bit of an adventure by speaking to Russell Thompson and you putting him into a brand new caravan?
0: Absolutely. The great JK sale's on for another couple of weeks. We've got plenty of floor stock there. Unlike some other caravan manufacturers at the moment, we are fully Australian built, 51 years, owned by one man, still the same owner. And we basically have got a lot of floor stock, 10% deposit down, the remainder when you pick up, not like a progress payment that some of these other manufacturers are doing, but there's plenty of bargains to be had and there's a lot of stock available.
1: You're a good man. As I said, by chance, I bumped into Jayco Caravan Land and there he was, Bomber Thompson on the floor, doing just beautiful things. Good on you, mate. Thanks for joining us. You've killed two birds with one stone. People know where they can find you now, and thanks for giving us a bit of a background on your relationship with Jamie Graham. Thanks for your time.
0: No worries, Peter. Have a good afternoon.
1: Good on you. Russell Thompson joining us here on Sports Day WA, and was a decent player in his time, as I mentioned, playing in the Waffle. 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
11: Very shortly, Alex is going to come in and bring us all up to date with what's happened in the AFL Trade Day today. 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

0: 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Don't forget, Perth Lynx fans, the season starts on October 17, and I reckon they're going to go all the way to the grand final and win it this year, unlike last year where they fell at the final hurdle. 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
1: Set. Racing. Texas Storm came out quickly. Manuka Bay's trying to cross, and going quickly as well is Typhoon Treasure, but Manuka Bay burning over has been able to find the found the front. Manuka Bay dashes clear, leads by about 8 metres. Now Ideal in Diamond second. Texas Storm was desperate to get to the inside, and up on the outside now Typhoon Treasure. So American Falcon is currently 1-1. Some line is down on the inside, and then about 5 metres away, back in second last place is Gentleman's Promise, and last of all is Major Moves down the straight. And the Oaks runner-up, Manuka Bay, is in front and controlling the race. Leading the way, Texas Storm, the outside, came away from the pegs there. Ideal in Diamond, the inside. Typhoon Treasure is 1-1. Some line the inside. And then the stablemate of the leader, American Falcon from Gentleman's Promise, and Major Moves. Lead time. We will get in a moment. They go into the back straight. Manuka Bay is leading the way. From Texas Storm running second on the outside, and American Falcon is three wide. It's going to get caught out there because Vogt was having none of it, and he pushes up hard in the breeze. And now it's last American Falcon. Well, that wasn't a fantastic move, as it turned out. It's gone back to the tail of the field, restraining heavily, is now 20 metres off the pace. Coming off the back, first quarter in 32.1. And it's Manuka Bay joined by Texas Storm. He's putting a little bit of pressure on. Typhoon Treasure's racing in third spot. 1-1's had a good run for DeCampo, and then came on the inside behind them Ideal Diamond, followed by Gentleman's Promise. Next the inside is Some Line, and then Major Moves, and American Falcon is last down the straight, and Manuka Bay is the leader. It's Manuka Bay leading by a couple of metres here for Tom Nally. Up on the outside is Texas Storm. Ideal Diamond is pulling hard on the inside. Typhoon Treasure 1-1, and then came Some Line, Gentleman's Promise, well back Major Moves, and last is American Falcon. 29.5 the second quarter. And Manuka Bay looking at a back up from Friday night. Leads from Texas Storm on the outside. Racing third is Ideal Diamond. Fourth, Typhoon Treasure. Some line the inside. And then Gentleman Promise, Major Moves. And I say you could just about forget about American Falcon down the back. They got 4.50 to go. Manuka Bay leads by a metre. Two, Texas Storm the outside. Vogue having a look around, but the leader's travelling well. Typhoon Treasure the inside. Manuka Bay skips away now. Deep out, Gentleman's Promise can't go on. Typhoon Treasure gets into the clear to give chase to the leader. But the leader is going all right at the moment. Manuka Bay comes to the turn, leading by about 3 metres, trying very hard. Texas Storm, the inside Ideal Diamond, and further back is Typhoon Treasure, but Manuka Bay clear. Ideal Diamond gets out to run on. Manuka Bay's in front, kept going from Ideal Diamond and Texas Storm. Manuka Bay, and Manuka Bay wins by a metre and a half. Second home, Ideal Diamond at about 8 metres away. Third, Texas Storm. Fourth, Some Line on the inside, in front of Typhoon Treasure, who didn't come on. And then American Falcon, a very forgettable run from Major Moves, and Gentleman's Promise last quarter in 27.6, home in 55.
2: Okay, 7, Manuka Bay wins $2.140. Ideal Diamond runs second, $2.40. And 3, Texas Storm, third there in the opener at, the third at Gloucester Park opener for our show anyway, $1.90, fourth to be confirmed.
0: Okay, we'll take a break, come back with all those divvies, and also Alex got all the latest of what developed today on AFL Trade Day with Nathan O'Driscoll ending up at the Tigers, one of the movements today. But we'll bring you right up to date after the break here on Sports Day WA.

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1: Yes, great to have you on the program. 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We've got Alex, we've got Chris in here. Yours truly, Pete of Lajos. And as you mentioned, it's all thanks to Kia. 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By the way, the NBL, the Hungry Jacks NBL 27 season is very much underway. And the Wildcats are travelling okay. 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So there you go. All right, let's get a trade news update for Victorian Chemical Company. 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Outright 770.com.au. Alex, a very good evening to you. Welcome to Sports Day WA.
2: Yes, great to be on the program. Interesting time of year, isn't it? The footy's done, but all the deals off the field are now in the process of being done, and there's plenty of players, and it's just incredible. I remember as a young boy, you didn't get too much at trade period time. There'd be some trade periods where barely anything would happen, and now it seems like every day there's one or two players at the very minimum.
1: And I think it's just indicative that the days of a one club player are long gone. You look at Jesse Hogan, he's playing for his fourth AFL club. That was unheard of years and years ago. It just would not happen. Here he is, he's gone to Collingwood, and it's his fourth AFL club.
2: And Scott Pendlebury's the perfect example there.
1: And you think that he'd finish his career at Collingwood, but he's going to go to the Suns.
2: Who are the true players, the true, fully loyal players left? Is it only Cripps and Bontempelli? Who else is there? Is there any others?
1: No,
2: I can't think of too many others. That have only played for the one club, but of those stars of the game that you'd think will never go elsewhere, you wouldn't think. I can only really think of Cripps and Bontempelli as the two at the top of their game.
1: Right now, you're right. Exactly. Those two stand out by the length of the straight. I think the Dacos is,
2: Maybe Andy Brayshaw, but he's a bit younger.
1: Yeah, and I think in time you'll probably see that the Dacos brothers will stay because of the legacy of their father at Collingwood, but they're a long way to go. They're young players, particularly Nick. Anyway, what happened today? We've got some audio too. I know that Zach Merritt has spoken as a message to the Essendon fans. We'll bring that up in a moment. What were the major developments today at the AFL trade table at Marvel Stadium?
2: Well, the big one locally is Nathan O'Driscoll, the Fremantle wingman, who throughout his tenure at Freo has been in and out of the side. He's had periods, of course, where he's played plenty of football, like this year. Unfortunately, didn't figure late on in the piece, but he's gone to Richmond for pick 61. So I think just opportunities more so is what's being reported there. So he's off to Richmond for pick 61. Has shown glimpse of consistent talent, I guess, which I don't know if that makes a lot of sense, but he has been able to put together patches of consistent football in the past and had these standout games, but unfortunately the longevity in his performance hasn't quite been there for Freo, and he hasn't been able to maintain his spot year on year, so he's gone to Richmond for potentially greener pastures. Matt Flynn, not a trade, but he signed a one-year extension with West Coast. Elsewhere,
1: it's also regarding, before we leave our local clubs, that Bailey Banfield now has been looked at by certain clubs, and as Lisa Vellenbrook has pointed out in a text, she's text on 0487 736 736, it appears that Essendon having a serious look at Bailey Banfield. Let's hope he has an opportunity. Like Nathan O'Driscoll, there's been times where, you know, Bailey has stood up in crunch games, kicked important goals, and he might be a handy acquisition to add a bit of depth to the Essendon Football Club squad.
2: Yes, absolutely. They've showcased that they have interest in Bailey Banfield. Matt Rosa said that yesterday on radio. At the same time, he said they won't be pursuing Jack Viney. They've got interest in Mraz, of course, from Hawthorn. Jack Bowes, you'd think, will be making his way to Essendon. They were the main takeaways from that interview. Jordan Ridley, though, Matt Rose did say in that interview they rate him very highly, which, of course, he's going to say. But from all reports, there's been some discussions that have enabled potentially a trade to go forward. I think Geelong have come to the table with what's a fair offer. Many are expecting Essendon to think. And a future first, Jack Bowes, and a late future pick is what they're offering the Bombers in return for Jordan Ridley.
1: Just regarding loyalty, we've had a text on 799. They always

0: put your name and maybe where you're texting from. But Max Gawn, as we know, the captain of the Melbourne Football Club, you could put him alongside those two individuals, Cripps and Bontempelli well. Just regarding Zach Merritt, which was done yesterday, and they couldn't do it at all during the trade period last year, has sent out a message to the Essendon fan club, the people that have supported him for a number of years, and this is what Zach Merritt had to say.
1: Walking in, I still remember vividly my first interaction with Dyson Heppel and Joe Botsing and being in awe of those guys, and Joe Botsing asking me to stretch his hamstring was my first day at the hangar. To fast forward now and have been there 13 years has been super surreal. To play 274 games gives me goosebumps, and yeah, there's been some ups and downs and incredible moments and some hardship, but some incredible relationships, teammates, coaches, volunteers, fans, and it feels very, very strange at the moment to be leaving the club, but also extremely grateful for what the club's offered me.
0: There's Zach Merritt talking about his time at Essendon. And just before we move on from Zach Merritt, Tom Mitchell on the agenda setters last night, as you know, Tom played at Hawthorn, played at Collingwood, said this regarding Zach Merritt, that if the Hawks had him this season, they may have got all the way to the Holy Grail.
2: Yeah, I was just thinking, clearly Hawthorn's given up less to get him across this year, but he is a year older, and I just wonder if Zach Merritt plays in that prelim final against Brisbane, do they win that game, and do they go on to be premiers Hawthorn? Because that's hindsight, but I think he would have made a massive difference in that prelim, and Hawthorn could have potentially been the premiers this year.
3: So a cool head of a 31-year-old veteran who knows the game inside out, how much difference can that make in the last 10 minutes?
2: Oh, massive difference, yeah, and it came down to a kick, and Hawthorn had some young, experienced players that didn't impact the game massively, and could you imagine throwing in one of the best players in the competition in the dying minutes, you know, round clearance, knowing exactly what needs to be done with the skill level? That's a huge difference.
0: So there you go, there's Tom Mitchell on the agenda setters last night, which makes a lot of sense, but in the end, they've got Zach Merritt, probably 12 months late, but now he's part of the Hawks as they push to go even better than what they did this season in 2027, get to a grand final and possibly even take it out. What else happened at the trade table today?
4: That feels like a bit of a long bow to draw, I must admit. They could have won the premiership. I'm thinking, if Zach Merritt's in that midfield, who's not in that midfield for Hawthorn? Well, Josh Ward. He was their best player in the last quarter against Brisbane. He's probably one of the first ones that are pushed out. I mean, potentially you could look at it that way, but I think there's a lot of different variables that could come into play there. Zach Merritt, of course, picks 15, 25 in the future have gone the Bombers' way, and Merritt, a 7-time club champion, 274 games for the Bombers, is now with the Hawks. The Hawthorn have also lodged paperwork for Ben King, free agent paperwork. Gold Coast have 3 days to match, or they can take the compensation pick of number 7. So we'll... You'd think they'd take pick 7, I dare say, but we'll see what happens there. Nick Blakey is speaking to rival clubs as he looks to...
0: He wants to get out,
4: leave Sydney.
0: He?
4: He's pretty desperate, so as we know, Sydney have said they won't trade him. Whether other clubs are keen to trade him, given the investigation that's ongoing, trade for him, I'm not sure, but we'll wait and see what happens there. Nick Murray from Adelaide, he hopes to get to North Melbourne. North Melbourne have offered a 2027 first round pick in exchange for Nick Murray and a future second coming back the other way from the Crows. Rowan Marshall, this is an interesting one, isn't it? Andrew Mackie has spoken about Rowan Marshall, of course, the list manager at Geelong, and it seems like, from the way I'm reading it, the two clubs, St Kilda and Geelong, are at a little bit of a stalemate.
0: And it's interesting that Cal Wilkie, of course, Rowan Marshall's teammate at St Kilda, he said this.
5: Rowan's a great competitor, and he's a great mate of mine, and he's a great person to have around the locker room. I mean, you know, He had some amazing games for us this year, and he's obviously requested a trade. There's obviously well documented, but you know, we're going to miss him if he goes. That's obviously still going to get done, but you know, we love him for what he's given to this footy club over the last 10 years. I think he's been there. He's been an incredible servant, an incredible warrior, but it'll be interesting to see where the side is without him, but you know, he's obviously, you know, wanting to make that move. So, we'll see what happens in next week.
4: Yeah, it's an interesting one, isn't it? And from all reports...
0: Well, he wanted to go last year, didn't he? Just like Zach Merritt.
4: But at the same time, I get they might have rubbed Rowan up the wrong way by bringing in another ruckman on $1.7 million a year in Tom DeCone.

0: But he's still one of their better players. He was brilliant this year. He's contracted. So I think St Kilda have a right to at least bargain their way to a good deal for the club. They want pick 14 from Geelong involved, whereas Geelong don't want to include that first round pick. And that's sort of where the clubs are at loggerheads at the moment. It was reported yesterday, Sean Darcy staying at Fremantle. There was chatter a few weeks ago that potentially he'd be on the chopping block in terms of a trade. But I actually think that's smart from Freo.
1: Yeah, and I reckon it'll be... Sean Darcy will have a big pre-season. Yeah. Let's hope he's okay and he gets over some injury concerns. But he knows what's required. He's seen Luke Jackson go around. He needs to become more mobile, and I think he'll be working on his mobility and his agility during the course of the off-season.
0: They're clearly okay with their salary cap for the next couple of years as well, and they trade him now. He's been injury-prone. He hasn't played. They get nothing. If he has a great pre-season, he's fit and he produces some good football next year, they might be able to get a decent trade if they do decide they want to trade him at the next trade period in 2027. Zane Dersma's the other one. He's an interesting one from North Melbourne, a former number five pick. He wants to go to Melbourne. He's out of contract, which makes it quite hard. He'd be worth a lot more if he was in contract, quite clearly. Melbourne have offered pick 47 or a 2027 second rounder or a 2028 second rounder. Now, for a pick 5 who has shown glimpses and he's still very young in Zane Dersma, North Melbourne aren't buying into that at the moment. So we'll see if the D's increase their offer or if Dersma goes to the pre-season draft or if there's another alternative there.
1: Or whether there's a chance now that, Jamie Graham can have a good heart-to-heart with him, and maybe Dersma may reconsider depending how the conversations go. Just before we move on, this is Scott Pendlebury. He has spoken for the first time in the surprise move for many to go from the Collingwood Football Club up to the Gold Coast, speaking for the first time as a son.
2: Scott, first time in the red polo. First thoughts?
3: It just feels a little bit different, but excited to put it on and excited to be here and get up here and get to work. Yeah, I think just having a look at the team and the group of players that's here, it's an exciting group and the opportunity to potentially bring a few things and different ideas and, also work with the coaches and staff out of here. I think this is an amazing group and amazing opportunity. So, and also from a family point of view, it's a great opportunity for us as a family to get out of Melbourne and to get up here and do something different.
1: Yeah, I'd rather live on the Gold Coast than in Melbourne, let me tell you. It's a nicer lifestyle. That's just my personal opinion. Before we move on, Alex, anything else from that point of view, from the AFL trade? I think you've covered it all, happened today.
0: Not really. Just it's great to see Jamie Graham get a gig there at North Melbourne. 3-year deal is what he's signed. And, from all reports, just a great bloke. He's a very knowledgeable football person, deserves a job. He's certainly done his apprenticeship and very close at, obviously, Essendon and then Carlton. So good luck to him.
1: And people listening on SEN Turf, of course, a lot of racing people listen to 1206 and, of course, on SEN Turf around Western Australia. It's the first weekend of Ascot this weekend. Always a big one on Saturday, isn't it?
0: Yeah,
1: huge. Return to Ascot.
0: Huge. It signals the start of the carnival, more or less. All the good horses come back and the big races are not far away.
1: Good on you, Alex. Thanks for that. We'll come back with more in the second hour. And that news trade update for the Victorian Chemical Company, outright 770 spray adjuvant, 3-in-1 formula means less mixing, more time spraying, outright 770.com.au. We'll take a break. After the break, we've got some commitments. We've got race 4 at Gloucester Park coming your way. And we'll also have a look at the Wallabies All Blacks. This will be an absolute beauty. And Mick Collis will pay tribute to Nathan Charles, of course, the former Western Force player who's had a heck of a time with illness. And he went around with Jai Arrow the other night in the NRL Grand Final. So Mick's going to have his thoughts on Nathan Charles. That's all coming up on the other side of the break here on Sports Day WA for Kia. 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
6: Gareth Hall here on Giddy Up on this Tuesday morning. We're live from Caulfield. And Will Bourne, part of the Kia Mar team, told us the news that Pride of Jenny will be heading back to Sydney to try and win the King Charles on Saturday week.
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11: Unrivaled, the best in the world. Those are big claims to make about NZB's ready-to-run sale, but its winning margins are even bigger. Graduates have won 33 Group 1 races in the last five seasons, and last season they won 26 black type races. While on average, graduates of the last six sales have earned more than $160,000. It's a sale that simply outclasses the rest. And buying at Karratha on the 18th and 19th of November is your opportunity to do the same. NZB, where winning begins.
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10: Yes, thanks for joining us on the program. Just before we go to our next commitment from Gloucester Park, it's pretty close to my heart. The Sorrento Surf Lifesaving Club, I'm down there every day, are asking for volunteers this Sunday. They're seeking volunteers to help the Sorrento Surf Club support the community gathering in memory of Greg O'Neill. It's happening this Sunday. They need sort of some barbecue volunteers, set up volunteers, and also someone to maybe look at making some tea and coffees during the course of the morning. Now, the actual memorial gets underway at 9 o'clock, so it will be a special gathering. It'll be in front of the club, and it's going to bring the coastal community together to remember Greg, who, as we know, has been involved with the Sorrento Surf Life Saving Club. It's to support one another and reconnect with the beach following the recent shark incident. Everybody is welcome. And if you do come down and you're listening to this, please wear blue in Greg's memory. And or if you have a patrol uniform, please wear that and you'll be able to ride your bike or walk. A sausage sizzle will follow in the club courtyard. So just reaching out to the community gathering in front of the Sorrento Surf Club happening this Sunday from 9 a.m. I look forward to seeing you down there. Of course, please wear blue for our fellow ocean lover in Greg. Now, it's going to be quite an emotional morning. The family will be present and will be providing me a statement to read to all of the people that are gathered there. Okay, so I look forward to seeing you down there. Certainly the local Sorrento community, which is a fabulous community, an absolute ripper, a bunch of people that live around the neighbouring area. 0487 736 736. People living in the regional areas of Western Australia, here's something that you should jump on board. Macdon, M-A-C-D-O-N. The 2026 harvest stock is available now. You can get more with Macdon, proudly working side by side with Australian farmers this harvest season. All right, the St Kilda Fairest and Best presentation was staged last night. And this is what Nick Riewoldt, of course, the champion of the club, had to say after what was a pretty tough year for the Saints.
6: I'm in the media and the worst part of my job is having to talk about the Saints on a Monday after a loss. Like, I hate it. It's hard work, trust me. I do it only because I have to, but I hate it. But my boys, they come to me after losses and they're like, Dad, why? And like, it's hard work. But you've got no choice, boys. You've got no choice. You don't choose the Saints because it's easy. You choose the Saints because you belong.
10: Well said, Nick Riewoldt, of course, all-time St Kilda champion there at the presentation night the other night, talking about the next generation of Riewoldts, and they will be supporting the St Kilda Football Club. Let's hope they have a better year, but certainly they've got a bit of work to do at the moment. As we know, Rowan Marshall is on his way out, and it looks like they need to be a lot more, not competitive, but a lot more consistent with their performances in 2027 after what many considered a disappointing campaign for them. All right, as I said, we're just waiting to go to race four at Gloucester Park. Alex, you've got some news for us?
8: No, just in regards to the race coming up, we've got to Gloucester Park at 6.06 and Mandurah at 6.08. So just for the punters out there, we'll probably have a clash. So we'll record the Mandurah race and play it to you straight after the Gloucester Park race, which is about to go.
10: Okay, good on you, Alex. Thanks for that. It does happen occasionally. Of course, the Mandurah Dogs being called by Ryan Levitsky. Chris has given me the thumbs up. Let's join Richie Bell.
16: Side with Zalato and Admiral Darcy. Aram comes up with Leave a Message in five. Goggins in four. Moving up is Float My Boat and also Spirit of Sahara with Got a Good Warhol. So we're pretty close to a start. Soundwave is moving up as well. Thanks, Dan. As SEN join us, and the field heading towards the back straight here for the running of race number four, final leg of the early quaddie. And Manuka Bay winning the previous race. Cherry on the cake before that. And the first event for the early quaddie was Rockability leading all the way as well. Set. Racing. Spirit of Sahara is going to lead. Spirit of Sahara bursts through, goes to the front. Up on its outside is Float My Boat, who's on the outside trying to challenge Spirit of Sahara. Jocelyn Young's going to hand up to Float My Boat, who goes

0: Althea. Float My Boat in front of Spirit of Sahara. Got a good war hole and going through to fourth is Soundwave, and then Feeling Ace as he dropped to the pegs as well. Further back, Zalato, who's caught out wide on the track, and Leave a Message is back in the centre. Aram's behind it and is racing third last as Heavy Metal Hammer follows the run of Zalato as they both press forward. On the inside is Goggin. Zalato gets into the moving line and will get cover on Heavy Metal Hammer. He's going to go up into the breeze, so Zalato will be 1-1. Admiral Darcy in the Brendan Abbott colours has gone back to the tail, 35 metres off the lead, past the Birdcage. Solid enough lead time at 36.9, and Float My Boat shows the way. Leads by about 5 metres. Running second is Spirit of Sahara. Racing up on the outside, Heavy Metal Hammer is third, 2.5 metres away, and edging closer, and back on the inside has got a good warhole. Zalato's 1-1 for Harper. Soundwave buried away on the inside and being covered by Leave a Message on the outside, formerly with Turvey, now with Tracy Ray, and it's got four horses behind it. Aram is one of them for Toby Lynn. Sits up on the outside of Feeling Ace's third last for Junior. 5 metres to Goggins, and back last is Admiral Darcy, 31-2 first quarter. Coming around the home turn, just over one lap to go into the straight, and the leader is Float My Boat. Leads by a metre to Heavy Metal Hammer, and third over on the inside is Spirit of Sahara. Zalato racing 1-1. Got a good warhole on the inside. It's tracked by Soundwave, who's covered by Leave a Message. Then came Aram, who's got three behind it. Down on the inside, Feeling Ace's second last, Goggins. Admiral Darcy past the post. Second quarter, 30.6. Out of the straight, 7.50 to go. And the leader, Float My Boat. Heavy Metal Hammer the outside. Spirit of Sahara sweats on the run. Zalato is 1-1. Got a good warhole on the inside. Soundwave is covered by Leave a Message. Then Aram yet to make a move on the outside of Feeling Ace's Goggins. Admiral Darcy, 5.50 to go. Float My Boat in front of Heavy Metal Hammer. No run, Spirit of Sahara. Zalato, 1-1. Is about to peel out now. Then got a good warhole. Further back, Soundwave gets up on the inside. Aram taken out wider. Coming off the back, though, and Float My Boat. Going all right. 28.9. Leads by 3 metres. Trying to get out Spirit of Sahara, but there's no run. Heavy Metal Hammer sticks on. Zalato's out wider on the track. Then got a good warhole. No run for Soundwave. Aram's taken out wide as a corner, and Float My Boat is nicely clear. Zalato's 4 deep, trying to let go with a run. Spirit of Sahara's into the clear now. Giving chase to Float My Boat. Float My Boat in front from Spirit of Sahara. Zalato, Float My Boat just in front. Spirit of Sahara. And also Zalato. Spirit of Sahara's the one. Spirit of Sahara hit the front and won from Float My Boat, and close up Zalato the outside in a photo. And they are followed by Got a Good Warhole. Behind them, Soundwave, Heavy Metal Hammer, Admiral Darcy, Feeling Ace at Goggins. Well back in the field is Leave a Message, and Aram finished at the tail. Last quarter, 28-8, home in 57-7. Spirit of Sahara has beaten Zalato. I think will snatch second on the outside in front of Float My Boat. Number two is the winner. Nice tip from Gemma Heyman this morning on Tim Gossage and Scotty's SEN.
1: Okay, we'll come back with the dividends there on race four at Gloucester Park from Richie Bell. Alex will bring those to you. But here's a replay of the first event at Manjo with Ryan Levitsky.
2: All set for the first of 10. Lure on its way. Racing. First to jump, Fly with Embers. Zooming through, Not Personal takes over. Third like Lava, then Keep Watching. Misbelief and Turn Back Prime, but Not Personal has mustered clear. Out by four, Fly with Embers, like Lava, and Not Personal for Shane Williams wins first up 2 lengths. Over Fly with Embers, third like Lava, fourth Misbelief, then Turn Back Prime, Keep Watching, 17.28.
3: 2 Not Personal wins the first at Mandra, 280, 180, 210, Fly with Embers, Like Lava, no third, 7 fourth, Quinella, 510, Exacta, 840, Trifecta, 23, 20, first four, 23, 17, 55, 10. And those Gloucester Park details after race number 4. In fact, they're not through just yet, so in a little bit of a holding pattern there, but we will have details through in a moment after race number 4.
1: Okay, thanks, Alex. Of course, the program brought to you by Kia, movement that inspires, and those premiership offers are still there on the EV3 and EV5, and you can visit your local Kia dealer at any time and make the most of those. And also Toolmart, the complete tool centre, WA owned and operated for over 45 years. Mick Collis is about to join us. He's going to have a chat about the Wallabies and the All Blacks. So the first of the Bledisloe Cup matches are coming up on Saturday. Should be an absolute beauty. A bit of news in other sport. I see that Matilda star Mary Fowler has withdrawn from the Australian squad for the 2 upcoming international due to personal circumstances. There was a release from Football Australia today saying the decision has been taken following discussions between Fowler, Manchester City and the Matildas staff.

0: She's been in solid form, coming on as a sub to spark a comeback win for Manchester City over the WSL rivals Arsenal on Monday morning Australian time. And I see that Alex De Minaur is in the final of a tennis tournament. It is the China Open. He'll face Novak Djokovic. Daniel Medvedev was disqualified for hitting a loose ball into the crowd, and he caused a spectator to suffer an eye injury. Now, Djokovic was leading 7-5, 5-3 and serving for the match when the incident happened. After a forehand volley winner from Djokovic, the ball bounced off the advertising boards towards Medvedev, who smacked the backhand that sailed into the stands. He hit a spectator in the front row behind him, right in the left eye, and the spectator appeared to be in pain as he walked out, assisted by stadium staff. And then the adjudication was made that he was disqualified. You think that Djokovic would have won it. He, as I said, was serving for the match at 5-3 in the second after taking the first 7-5. All right, I think, as I said, Mick Collis is about to join us, but we have got those dividends from Gloucester Park. Alex, what are they?
1: No full dividends through just yet, but I will give you the likely numbers. It was 2-8 and 3. It should be 2-8 and 3 there. It was a really, really close go, a rib tickler there to the fourth at Gloucester Park, but it should be 2 Spirit of Sahara. In fact, it comes through now. 260, 110. Zlato, 290. Float My Boat, 160. 1/4. Quinella, 2050. Exacta, 31. Trifecta, 75.70. First four, 2831. 904.30. 7 and 2, double 750. Early quarter, 7972. $450.30.
0: Great stuff, Alex. Thanks for being patient. Mickey Collis, he joins us on the program here on Sports Day WA. How's things, Mick?
2: Pete, always a pleasure to talk rugby with you.
0: We're going to talk about the Western Force in a moment because there's a good story coming out of the Western Force, but I'm telling you something, there's nothing like a Bledisloe Cup. And game one, as you know, is only days away. You must be looking forward to this.
2: Yeah, I am, Pete, because the Wallabies, you know, it's been a long time for us to be confident with how the Wallabies are playing. And I know they've had a pretty easy run. Under Les Kiss, their new coach, 6 tests without a loss. They've had 5 wins and a draw. They had a nice easy run up at a couple of games against Japan and then Italy, but then they went across and won a series in Argentina for the first time, and then no one expected them to beat the Springboks in Perth last week, the number one team in the world by a long shot. Had just come off that really good series against New Zealand, and the Wallabies came out and had an amazing game, played out of their skins and defeated the Springboks. So the whole rugby community is up and about and excited for, and has, we haven't felt this level of excitement in the rugby community for a long time. Heading into Saturday is going to be a massive challenge, but the fans are up and about, the Wallabies are playing with confidence, and there's no reason why they can't go over there and break a hoodoo that has been going for 40 years for the Wallabies. They have not won a match at Eden Park since 1986.
0: That is quite incredible. That was going to be my next question. It's 40 years since they've won at Eden Park there in Auckland. Saying that, the All Blacks are looking to bounce back under coach Dave Rennie. They've got a few issues, and they're saying that they need to fix their set piece issues if they're going to maybe get over the Wallabies on Saturday.
2: Yeah, look, I mean, you know, in rugby, you always say that the games are won up front. So your forward pack, your set piece, so your scrums, your line outs, they need to be very good. And I think the Springboks had the better of New Zealand, so that's why they're thinking they need to fix that up. And Australia were good against South Africa. The only thing, the South Africans made 13 changes from the team that beat the All Blacks to the team that played against Australia. So we know it wasn't their number one side, but they've got an enormous amount of depth. So we're still a very good side and still a very good test for the Wallabies to play well. But that set piece, you just can't win, because if you've got a set piece that's getting pushed around your scrum, so all of a sudden your back line, which likes to attack, they're getting the ball going backwards. You want to get that ball going forward. So you've got front football, then all of a sudden the defence is on the back foot, and it just makes it easier to make yards and work your way down the park. So, yeah, set piece is vital. And interesting, you mentioned Dave Rennie. I think this is the first time at Eden Park where a former Wallabies coach is coaching against the Wallabies. So Dave Rennie, he was the Wallabies coach leading into the 2023 World Cup before Rugby Australia had a brain fade and decided to sack him and bring in Eddie Jones. We know how that all went to pieces. So Dave Rennie will be coaching against the Wallabies this time. And, you know, we talk about the All Blacks and that record at Eden Park. Australia haven't won there for 40 years, but the All Blacks have had they're on a 53-game winning streak at Eden Park that goes back 32 years. So no team has beaten the All Blacks at Eden Park for 32 years. It's an amazing record. You talk about home ground advantages. They're looking for their 54th straight test match win against all comers at Eden Park. It's an amazing record.
0: So do you feel if the Wallabies are going to get the All Blacks and break that hoodoo of four decades, it could be possibly on Saturday? After all, the All Blacks have lost their last three. Are they vulnerable?
2: Look, as vulnerable as they do get, but the problem that we've got now, the Wallabies, and it always happens when we come up against them, they're going to be absolutely filthy that they didn't win that series. So they are going to bring out a side that is absolutely stacked and ready to go. Dave Rennie, he's got pride on the line as well. He, you know, Rugby Australia sacked him, so he's coming out coaching against them. He'll want to win. The players, they'll want to restore the faith in the New Zealand rugby fans after that lost series loss against South Africa. So they will come out absolutely firing. And as much as the Wallabies want to break that hoodoo, the All Blacks, they want to try and protect it. No one wants to be in the team that loses that first match and loses that losings, or it gets rid of that losing streak. So there's a lot of pressure on those All Blacks players as well. So the mind games are going to start to come into it. If Australia can get a good start, which they need to do, and start putting a little bit of doubt in that All Black side, well, we don't know how they're going to respond, because they haven't responded like they haven't had to respond for 40 years. So all of a sudden, just the mind games start to come in. So it's going to be a really interesting match, but at the start, the Wallabies have got to start well. If the All Blacks get a good start, put some tries on early, they'll ride that emotional high, and they will just continue to put points on. So Australia, they need to get in the fight. It's going to be tough for the Wallabies. We've had a couple of players, a guy called Tom Hooper and Kalela Tupo, who played for the Wallabies against South Africa. They've gone back to their rugby side, their club sides, one in England and one in France, because this test match, it's outside. The World Rugby's got what they call a test window, and all the clubs around the world have to release their players for international duty in that test match window. This game falls outside that window, so the clubs, they can say, well, look, we're paying you blokes $1 million a year and you're playing for us. So that's unfortunate for us, but some good news for the Wallabies. Lenny Katau, who had a great game against the Springboks, he went off with an injured ankle. He's been real fit to play, so he'll start at number 12. Hanapai Sami, he's got a copped a 4-week suspension off the back of that Springbok game, so he's out. A young kid by the name of Isaac Henry will probably come in to take his spot, which means Joseph Suaalii stays out on the wing, where I think he offers a lot more value for the Wallabies. So they've had a couple of injuries and a couple of players unavailable, but I think we can still put out a very competitive side.
0: It's interesting that Tim Horan, one of the greatest ever number 12s for the Wallabies, has backed Isaac Henry to show his worth. Of course, I think Isaac Henry plays for the Queensland Reds. Has he got it? Do you think he can maybe slot in?
2: Yeah, I like him. We haven't seen a lot of him, but in the games that he did play, he just formed a really good centre pairing. It was with Hanapai Sami, but as I mentioned, he's gone out. So Isaac Henry will probably play at 13. Lenny Katau will go just inside him to 12. But a really good player who looks like he belongs at that test level. And often you see a young guy come in to make their debut and they look a little bit lost. They're like the deer in the headlights. They're just overwhelmed by it all. But he was great from the start. Again, Eden Park in New Zealand is a different kettle of fish, and all the players are going to be nervous. But I think that kid's got what it takes, and he'll certainly fill that gap, no problems at all.
0: What about the Western Force? We'll get your selection as we let you go on the Wallabies All Blacks match, game one of the Bledisloe Cup. But in the Super Rugby Australian area, the Australian division, where all the Australian franchises play against each other, success and silverware for the Western Force, which was terrific.
2: It was great. It was the first bit of silverware that the Western Force have won since it was called the NRC, the National Rugby Championship, back in 2019. And at that stage, while the Western Force were in existence, the team was called Perth Gold. So this is actually the first bit of silverware that a team playing as the Western Force has won a competition. So it was the Western Force, the Waratahs, the Brumbies and the Reds played in this competition. Unfortunately, it was only one round. They do want to try and do that, make that a home and away series, but, you know, money and the schedule is always pretty tight with the way rugby works. But, yeah, look, the Western Force, they

0: at North Coast Rugby Club up in Butler, and they played that same style where they scored some really good tries from deep in their own half, and they were able to do that against the Waratahs. And the Waratahs, you know, people say it's a bit of a Mickey Mouse comp. All the Wallabies players obviously unavailable. It's for the guys that aren't within the Wallabies, some of the academy players, a couple of club players played as well. But every team playing wanted to win that competition, and the Western Force played extremely well to win it. They were lucky in their very first match against the Reds. They scored a try basically after the siren, and then they played very well against the Brumbies, beat the Waratahs at home, and then beat them here in the final. So it was a great result for them, great confidence for the players coming into next season, and great exposure for some young players, given that taste of that gap, to fill that gap between club rugby and Super Rugby. So that's Super Rugby Oz. It's a really important competition and a great result for the Western Force.
1: Mick, I don't know if you saw it because you're a very busy man, but I remember when he was playing with the Western Force, he was such a nice individual. He played hooker for the Western Force for a number of seasons. Talk about Nathan Charles, and as we know, he's been diagnosed with MND, and he went around prior to the Rugby League Grand Final the other night with Jai Arrow. Did you catch that? And I thought it was quite emotive to see Nathan, who we'd spoken to for many, many times when he was resident here in Perth, going around with Jai Arrow.
0: Yeah, and honestly, Pete, I was absolutely gutted when I heard the news about Nathan Charles. I mean, he's got cystic fibrosis for a start, so he was the first person in the world to be playing a professional contact sport with cystic fibrosis. So he's battled his whole life. His parents were told, he was diagnosed, I think, at 3 months, and his parents were told that he wouldn't make it past his 10th birthday. So he's gone on, he's played professional rugby, he played 80-odd games for the Western Force, he played 4 test matches for Australia, he started against the All Blacks for the Wallabies, and just a lovely, lovely guy. And then for a bloke like him to be then dealt this hand, where he then finds out that he's been diagnosed with MND, like he's come out and said he thought, it's ironic that he thought the disease that he was born with was the one that was going to kill him, but now he's been struck down with MND, and that's the one that's going to take his life.
1: That was only this year that he was diagnosed, correct?
0: Yeah, it's only a few months ago.
1: Yeah.
0: So, and he's only come out a couple of weeks ago to the public, but he's known for a couple of months. He's gone downhill quite quickly. He's got, you know, we saw some of them, people can live for a long time. Apparently Nathan's is quite an aggressive one. And it was interesting with all the stuff for Jai Arrow. I mean, there's so many people in the community that don't have Jai Arrow's community, and they've got to suffer in silence. And so that'd be obviously hard for them to think that they're doing on their own, and there's all this support for Jai. And then it was interesting when Nathan Charles then was diagnosed. I thought that was a really nice touch by Rugby League to include Nathan in that little lap of honour with Jai Arrow. You know, the codes, we always talk about, you know, the leagues don't like the rugby and the rugby don't like the league, but it was really nice for the whole rugby community, the league and the union, to come together for those two guys that have given a lot to the game, much loved by a lot of fans and supporters, and for them to be shown that support, I thought was a really nice touch by the Rugby League on Sunday night.
1: Yeah, I thought it was very well done indeed. I think Rugby League have got a lot of things right this year, and so has certainly Rugby Union. And Nathan Charles is only 37, which is very cruel indeed.
0: It's tragic. And the whole community was absolutely floored, because as I mentioned, you know, to run your life with cystic fibrosis and then to cop that at 37 is it's a horrible hand dealt. And I feel for the bloke. That book I did called Australia's Toughest Sports People, I did a chapter on Nathan about his cystic fibrosis, and then to have this come out, mate, it floored me. It's upset a lot of people in the rugby community, especially people here in Perth, where he played the majority of his rugby. You know, he's become good friends with a lot of people, made a great impact on so many people over here. He was the CEO of Rugby WA for a while, then went back to Sydney Uni, his club back in Sydney. So both sides of the country are really upset by the news.
1: Yeah, no. Well done, Mick. Spoke very well about Nathan Charles. And as I mentioned, we met him a few times to do interviews with him, and he was just and he still is a lovely man. All right, before we let you go, what's your prediction for the big one on Saturday?
0: Geez, you know, I mean, I led with the heart over the head for the NRL Grand Final and went for the Newcastle Knights, and they almost got me home, Pete. I'm probably going with the heart over the head here for the Wallabies, but I just think Look, the heart's saying the Wallabies because, as I mentioned, they haven't been beat under Les Kidd.

0: young side. They don't carry too much baggage. They obviously, they want to try and be the first team to win. So I'd like to think that the Wallabies are going to take that confidence, especially after beating the Springboks. They'll know that they can compete against any team in the world. So that confidence counts for a lot. But I think the All Blacks, they're going to be filthy after losing that series against the Springboks. They won't want to lose that record. So, mate, I'm going to call the Wallabies by two.
1: And they'll break that 40-year hoodoo and break the 40-year hoodoo at the same time.
0: I mean, it's got to break at some stage. And I think the Wallabies, they'll be primed after that win against the Springboks to be the team that does it. So I'm going to say Wallabies by two. If I continue talking, I'm going to change my mind. So I'll stop there and say Wallabies by two.
1: You're my rugby man, mate. You're passionate about it and you make a lot of sense. And we love having you on the program, and we'll have a touch base with you again next week after the big one, the Bledisloe Cup on Saturday. Right, thanks for your time, Mickey. Take care.
2: We'll so did West on Gemma. They're jousting early ahead of Not On Show, Bing Bing Zoom, Pinay Sara, and Last Wrong Way Mate. Stinger Fade shook off West on Gemma and led by three. Third Not On Show, then Bing Bing Zoom. But it's Stinger Fade travelling well on straightening, out by five lengths. And Stinger Fade all the way beat Not On Show, Bing Bing Zoom, and the fading West on Gemma. Then Wrong Way Mate, Pinay Sara, 22.58. Stinger Fade, number two. Lewis Clay, Ted Clay, Mitch Clay, D Spargo.
3: 2-5-1 Stinger Fade on the one pool returns $3.210 defeats five Not On Show $6. No third dividend there to number one Bing Bing Zoom. That was race number two at Mandra.
1: Good on you, Alex. Thanks for that. And great to have a chat to Mickey Collis. We just finished with Mickey before he went to Mandra for race two there with Ryan Levitsky. Of course, let me just tell you about Toro Ride On Mowers, serious power for serious gardening, and there's been some serious discussions today and big news regarding Jamie Graham. As we know, he is now officially the North Melbourne Football Club coach, and we wish him very much the best of luck. And he was also asked today whether he feels that North Melbourne now can play finals again.
4: The pitch, that would be a long answer if I went through that. there's a long interview. I spoke about my philosophies, who I am as a person. I've already touched on the fact that I'm a relationship-based coach and process-driven coach. So I did dig deep into that. The environment we create here, and I've walked in, there's already been a lot of work done here at North Melbourne. So I want to contribute to that environment. We want to have a place where, like I said, people can come, be engaged, enjoy this space, and improve, and like I said, put the club first. As far as the other question, there's no ceiling on where we want to get to. There's clearly some talent on this list, but there's also some work to do, and don't want to put a ceiling on that.
1: I think he's done a great job. You would have heard a lot about Jamie Graham today. How have you sort of viewed his very first press conference as a head coach in the AFL after being announced this morning officially? 0487 736 736 is the text line. How have you viewed Jamie Graham's first showing in blue and white as the North Melbourne coach? Love to hear from you. All right, that's all thanks to Toro. Get serious about your lawn. Choose Toro Zero Turn Ride On Mowers. 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
5: Yes, it is Sports Day, WA. We've got race 4 from Gloucester Park with Richie Bill about 2 minutes away, and you can join us anytime on the text line. Lisa's been busy tonight. Good on you, Lisa. Says, guys, can't believe the Eagles have given Matt Flynn another year. in my opinion. He lacks leg speed and agility around the ground, and the new ruck rule doesn't favour him. He doesn't jump off the ground. That's according to Lisa. Also, give us your thoughts, as I said, on Jamie Graham's first up showing as head coach at the North Melbourne Football Club. I thought he presented himself very well today. Let's have a look at Perth's forecast for tomorrow. There is some rain coming, but certainly not tomorrow. Tomorrow's partly cloudy, mostly a sunny morning, slight chance of a shower in the late afternoon and evening. Winds will be south to southwesterly at 15 to 25 knots, turning west to southwesterly at 20 to 30 knots in the late morning. We're dropping to a low tonight of 14 degrees, and we're up to 21 degrees tomorrow. And initially, a couple of days ago, they were talking up to 20 mils of rain on Thursday. It's now come back to 10. There is a high chance of showers around the Perth area on Thursday, somewhere between 5 and 10 mils is what's the forecast. So let's go now. Gloucester Park, it is race 4. It is Richard Bell on course.
14: $4.40, Charivari, who can flash out of the gates when given his head. Akiro Raider's been very strong in betting, $3.10. DeLulu is easy to $4.40, needs to recapture its best form. Wasn't too bad last start, finishing fourth behind Flying Disco. Maybe showing a glimpse. And Gully Gum is a $14 chance. Pretty well exposed last start, sixth to Franco Motu. They did come home 55-5. So they're about to come forward here. Thanks, Dan. As SEN join us, and Rikiro Raider on the screen at the moment looks in magnificent order. A dark brown, almost a black, in the floodlights. The amber light is on, and the field about to come forward behind the purple mobile here, the Tab Touch mobile barrier. Don't forget, the 13th of November, we've got the Putters Club. David Short will be hosting the Putters Club, $1,100 per table, table of six, chance for some big, big prizes, and you automatically receive a $500 voucher to invest with on the night, and you can turn that into anything apart from the big first cash prize, the Putters Club, coming up on Friday the 13th. So join in, unless you suffer from trichodecaphobia. Now they come up towards the home turn. This is the Book Your Christmas function in Burravage, and we're just about set. Getting close. They come into the home straight. Racing, getting away fast, Burley Shard from gate three. Cordero's driving through underneath it, though, is going to keep it out comfortably. So Cordero, the old boy's got the lead tonight. On the inside is Sip Along Say. Burley Shard now goes to the front. Cordero's going to take the sit. Charivari will end up 1-1 on the back of Rikiro Raider, who's pressing forward, and Slip Along Say three back the inside. Four back is Bolty Ace at a big price. And then going back to about midfield is Rock Me Over, the old warrior. He's about 25 metres away from the leader. The boats are on the inside from DeLulu, and 6 metres to Gully Gum. Past Tab Touch, they're about to go off the back straight, and now dashing away again is Cordero. Cordero has come off the back of Burley Shard and gone to the front. Slip Along Saint is third, and fourth is Bolty Ace. Fifth, the outside, Rikiro Raider. Charivari's 1-1, about 20 metres away from the leader, but they're starting to make ground the moving line, and around them goes Rock Me Over. It's going to go up into the breeze position, the base to the inside, and DeLulu is sitting on the outside of Gully Gum. Into the straight, just over two laps to go, and Cordero loves the 2,500 metres, clear from Burley Shard second. They had cat and mouse tactics early on, and Rock Me Over goes up on the outside. Slip Along Saint is now 1-1. Rikiro Raider is 1 out and 2 back, and Charivari has been shuffled back to the 1-3 and 20 metres along away from the leader. As they go through the lead time in 1.098, the Pegs horses are Bolty Ace, the Boaster, second last on the inside, Gully Gum, and DeLulu is still last. They go past Shockwave, and just over 1.5 laps to go, About 30 metres covers them now, and the leader is Cordero. Leads the way from Rock Me Over, put into the race on the outside, and third the inside is Burley Shard. Slip Along Satyr's racing fourth. Baldergeist a bit keen on the inside, and then came the Boatster, covered by Rakiro Raider, who's fourth from last. Charivari's going to follow at home. Back on the inside is Gully Gum, and last is Delulu. So they come around the home turn, 30.9 the first quarter. Into the straight they're about to run, and the leader is Cordero. Cordero in the purple and white for Trevor Wright. Comes into the straight, leading the way from Rock Me Over. Burley Shard slip alongside the outside. Three back along the inside, Baldergeist. Rakiro Raiders travelling well in the 1-2. Back on the inside, the Boatster. Then Charivari. Well back to Lulu, yet to pull out. Usually comes with one run. And last on the inside, or second last, Gully Gum. Out of the straight, 30.6 after that, 30.9. 6.50 to go. Cordero the leader. Rock Me Over the outside. Burley Shard the inside. Slip alongside 1-1. Fifth the inside, Baldergeist. No move yet from Rakiro Raider, then the Boaster, Charivari, Delulu still back last, down the back straight they run, and it's Cordero showing the way. Vote goes for home, leads by 3 metres. Rock Me Over tries to stick with it but can't. Burley Shard the inside, then slip alongside. Rakiro Raider's out wider, but this leader's going all right. Baldergeist back on the pegs. Charivari not in the race at the moment. Delulu tries to get to the outside, but it's Cordero around the turn in 28.5 is leading the way from Burley Shard. Baldergeist got up on the inside. Wider out Rakiro Raider and Charivari. Cordero clear from Burley Shard. Now Rakiro Raiders letting go with a big run on the outside. Cordero's in front. Rakiro Raiders trying to get there. Cordero clinging on though from Rakiro Raider, and Cordero's won it. Cordero from Rakiro Raider, who cut the margin back to about a head on the line, and they were clear from Burley Shard or Charivari, who tried to snatch third right on the line in that photo finish, and then Delulu out wider. Baldergeist couldn't sprint with them. It was a bit outclassed. Then Rock Me Over slip along Sate. Last quarter 28-1 home in
15: 56.6. Race is coming up. Okay, that was the running of Gloucester Park there. Race number 5 and number 2, Cordero on the one pull, 9.32.70. 160, number 5, Rakiro Raider. And third will come to us very shortly. It's a photo finish at this stage, 2 defeating 5.
5: Okay, just before we, and then we'll go back to Alex in a moment, just something, we've had a bit of traction. As I said, a special day at the Sorrento Surf Lifesaving Club. It's that community gathering. It happens at 9 a.m. on this Sunday. And of course, following the recent shark incidents at Sorrento, the community is getting together, the coastal community, to get together and wrap their arms around each other. A safe and supportive environment to help people regain confidence and reconnect with the beach. You can walk into the water, you can swim, you can paddle, or just put your feet on the sand. Everybody is welcome. It happens at 9 o'clock on Sunday morning. The Sorrento Surf Lifesaving Club is looking for volunteers. There will be a barbecue after the presentation, or not so much presentation, but the memoriam. I know the family will be down there, and I'll be reading a statement from the family to the assembled multitude, and then we'll all certainly go back and reflect on certainly Greg's life with friends and family, and also basically regain confidence with the beach, the Sorrento Beach, which is such a big, big meeting place for so many people.
15: Extremely tragic, that. So, so tragic. You're obviously down there regularly. Have you found that there's still plenty of people wanting to go back in the water? Yeah. Has it dropped off a bit?
5: It has. You know, people are a bit cautious, and that's the reason for this event. It's been requested by the family, actually, to get back to where Greg used to spend a lot of time down there at the Sorrento Surf Club. So the family have actually initiated this in conjunction with the Sorrento Surf Lifesaving Club. So we look forward to a big morning and a great morning for the community to come together and on one of their members who was taken far too early. But we look forward to certainly wrapping our arms around the family that'll be down there as well. So get down there. As I said, it's for everybody to come down, particularly people, of course, in the Sorrento, Hillary's, Marmion, Duncraig, that sort of area that gravitate to the beach. All right. Just going back to what you said earlier, Ascot gets underway for those people listening on SEN Turf. It's opening day on Saturday, and it's the start of what's going to be a fabulous couple of months, isn't it? Culminating with the Perth Cup on New Year's Day.
15: Absolutely. It's, as I said earlier, always a very exciting time. Ascot returning means good weather, big races, good horses, and the big race days where people flock to the track. We had our sort of intermission on the weekend. Belmont finishes. You have your 1 week in Kalgoorlie for the Kalgoorlie round, which is massive in its own right. And now
5: Darren would have loved getting back to his home ground.
15: Oh, he loves it. I think that's one of his favourite weeks of the year, the Kalgoorlie round. He was up there, did the sportsman's lunch on Friday. Peter Moody, of course, that's the trainer of Black Caviar.
5: And you had him on your Talking Country segment, didn't you?
15: The show a couple of weeks. He's just the most phenomenal character. He's not many people spin yarns better than him. If you're sort of a little bit tentative when it comes to political correctness and whatnot, Peter Moody's not the person to be around, because he's from outback Victoria, Queensland, and he sort of says what he thinks, and he's a very, very funny man. So he was a hit on the Friday. Saturday was a huge race day. Kalgoorlie Cup going to Ash Maley's Royal Law. He'll now head towards a Perth Cup, and a lot of real great highlights, memorable moments, emotional moments throughout the couple of days. Summer Dixon won the Hannon's Handicap. She used to go to Kalgoorlie as a young girl. Their late sister died in a horsing accident back 10 years ago, and the Ron Sayers Memorial was won by the horse for Mitch Pateman, Last Stylebender, in the colours of Ron Sayers' stud, which was really, really fitting as well. Okay, Mandra is approaching. Let's go on track for the next year's Ryan.
16: Other two, West on Brody. They have different trainers. And number 8, Bing Bing Jets, had one start for a second. That was over 488 metres last Tuesday. Behind the boxes, a field of 6, Must Be Rich for Melissa Polinelli. $2.25, favourite just ahead of West on Brody for Chris House at $2.35. A field of 6, heat 1 taken out by Stinger Fade for Lewis Clay in 22.58. Moving in, race 3, out of Mandra. Must Be Rich has the red, Ashton Keeping. 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Off now, away swiftly, Must Be Rich with West on Brody. West on Brody has more speed and gets across from Must Be Rich. Ashton Keeping, very deep Medica, and then Dodgy Rock. Last is Bing Bing Jet. West on Brody by 3. Must Be Rich is eating into that lead now. And then Ashton Keeping, Dodgy Rock. Must Be Rich went through on the fence. West on Brody can't go with Must Be Rich. And Must Be Rich has defeated West on Brody, Ashton Keeping, and Dodgy Rock. Then Medica and Bing Bing Jet, 22.80. Number 1, Must Be Rich, Melissa Polinelli, a son of Tommy Shelby out of Foxtrot Manelli, defeats 2, West on Brody, Chris House.
15: Yes, 1, 2, 5, and 4th is quite close, but it should be 4. It is 1, 2, 5, 4, race 3 at Mandra. 1, 2, 5, and 4. Number 1, Must Be Rich, $2.10. 2, West on Brody, $1.65. Ashton Keeping, no third dividend. At Gloucester Park in the 5th, full details there. 2, 5, 4, 7, Cordero, $9.30, $2.70. 1.60, Rakiro Raider, $1.70. Caravari, 7, 4th. Quinella will pay $14.20. Exacta, 29.20. Trifecta, 129.30. First 4, 2547, 433.10. 2 and 2 double, $16.70.
5: Okay, good on you, Alex. Thanks for that. And thanks to you and Chris for putting the show together tonight. It's fantastic. Just repeating that, and as everyone knows now, North Melbourne have named Fremantle assistant coach Jamie Graham as their new coach. Now, Fremantle Dockers, where he spent time as the right hand man to Justin Longmuir, paid tribute to Graham in a statement, wishing him well for his new role and thanking him for his 5 outstanding seasons at the club. And this is part of the statement from the Fremantle Executive General Manager of Football, Joe Brighty. He said, Jamie has had a significant impact not only on our player group, but the entire football department and broader club. It is well documented that Jamie has had ambitions of becoming a senior coach in his own right one day, and we couldn't be prouder or happier for him to take on an opportunity he's worked so hard for. So a local lad, born in Kalgoorlie, certainly was at a very young age brought into the fold of being a carer for his younger sister. As we know, and you heard from Russell Thompson a bit earlier on, had that horrific accident injury while playing for South Fremantle in the WAFL. And as Russell pointed out, it may have led to that rule change with the AFL that you award a free kick if you take someone out below the knees. He's been in the system for 15 years. And now gets his opportunity. And I reckon there'll be a lot of people here in WA hoping that North Melbourne do really well, Alex, in his first season. Certainly improvement on where they were in 2026.
15: No, echo those sentiments. Really gunning for Jamie, hoping he does a great job. And I tell you, if he does do a great job, he'd be a hero in, in those parts, because it's been a really, really low past couple of decades with very, very little to crow about for North Melbourne. So
5: yeah, no, and wish him all the best. Again, Alex and Chris, thanks for your support tonight. 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And if you are a tradie that is living in the regional areas and listening to Sports Day WA, you can connect with Toolmart. All you need to do is you can order online. So go to their website, have a look at their fantastic range, order online. And what they really pride themselves on is that you'll always get the right tool from the start. Back tomorrow from 5. Look forward to your company then. And we'll have another 2 hours of jam-packed sport here on SENWA and SEN Turf. Good night, everyone.

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19: 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Shuby's Sunset, $4.40 out to $5 next best. Then Glenburn's Waters, $3.90 out to $5. Double figures for the remainder. A little bit of specking for the 8. Moving to Hell and Back, $26 into $21. Selections from Matt Jones in the 7th. He's gone 2 on top, Cyanite, to beat 7, 1 and 3. On the back of that, we head to Warragul. We're still over 7 minutes from a start there in race number 10. Divot heads the betting currently, $2 into $1.90. Party started 6 into $4.20. My Amber, $4.60 out to 5. 5 out to 7 for Silver Mac. And double figures for the remainder. And that is race number 10 on the program. Selections from Kyle Galley. He's with the 6 divot on top to beat 1, 2 and 7. And interim divs now just coming through from Gosford following race number 9. Nova Rain repeating, 360, 150. Calyx Comet, 135. Stop at Zipper, $2.60. And the 9, Chase My Shadow, was 4th home. Quinella will pay $4. Exacta, $9.10. Trifecta, 1, 2 and 7, $60.70. The first 4, 1, 2, 7 and 9 will pay $561.20. Running double on races 8 and 9, 6 and 1, the numbers, will pay $12.50. And all clear will be given shortly. So Canberra in about 90 seconds and then Warragul in 6. And on the back of that, we'll be heading back to the west and Mandra race number 4. A little over 9 minutes off a start there. And an early look sees West on Dasher, the favourite, $1.85, has come into $1.60. Bing Bing Rocket, $2.70. Touch 3, now into $2.20. So the money is coming for the top 2 embedding. The rest are completely loveless at the moment. All at double figure odds. Jukebox Betty heads the remainder, $13 ahead of Yundurup Trick at $15. Monado's Girl at $21 and Mascara Girl is the outsider of the field at $61. Two vacant boxes, the 3 and the 6, and selections from Ryan Levitsky. He's with the 1, West on Dasher, to beat 2, 5 and 7. All clear just coming through from Gosford after race 9. Canberra, we're just about on start time here. Cyanite is our favourite, $2.20 in from $2.40 late. Nifty Ambition, $5 into $4.20. Shuby's Sunset is $4.60 out to $5.50, continuing to drift, as is Glenburn's Waters, $4 out to $6. Repeating Matt Jones's numbers, he's with the 2, Cyanite on top to beat 7, 1 and 3. Let's take you trackside. This is race 7.
20: Whilst we wait for them to come forward, just like to pass my condolences on to the family of Alan.

0: Wallet, who was a race calling icon down in the Riverina, and having called at many of the tracks that Alan called at for so many decades, so many people have got so many great things to say about him, and what a legacy he left. So and just going through social media at the moment, so many stories and people with their great memories of Alan down through the years, and he certainly left his mark. So sad day for people in the industry, and as a race caller, incredibly honoured to be following in the footsteps of Alan Wallet and what he did behind the microphone in the Riverina. So Vale Alan Wallet, a real icon down this neck of the woods, passed away recently. Just about set to go. Now we're down to the 7th, the Oscar Memorial's pace, and the favourite Cyanite just about ready, and they're off now, so away they go. And Nifty Ambition has burst out early on and led comfortably. Now, oh, Cyanite's made a mistake and is dropping back through the pack very quickly. So early stages here, that's a terrible start there for Cyanite. Drifts back through the pack and is now close enough to last as Nifty Ambition led them over Shuby Sunset and also Glenburn's Waters. Behind those, Rose is the best, who's three back the inside, and then came Syncopated Shuffle in the 1-1 as they come into the stretch. Further back in the pack also, Lookout is three back in the running line, being followed by Moving to Helen back, and then came Cyanite, who recovers somewhat there for Harry Ross, and towards the end is Financially Stable, and Sir Vincent going up on the inside with two laps to go. So Nifty Ambition out of the straight led the way there for Taylor Osmond, continued to lead here by the best part of three over Glenburn's Waters, Shuby Sunset, and then came Syncopated Shuffle running fourth, the lead time in 43, fifth on the inside, Rose is a best, and then came Lookout, who's three back in the running line, followed by Sir Vincent, who's gone by a few, including Moving to Helen back, and then came Cyanite, and last of all, Financially Stable. Front runner Nifty Ambition continues to control the race here from the front by two over Glenburn's Waters second, Shuby Sunset third, and further back Syncopated Shuffle in the fourth spot. Then came Rose the Best fifth on the inside, followed by Lookout in sixth. Behind those in turn then to Sir Vincent, with also Moving to Helen back, Cyanite, and back in last there was Financially Stable. Get this first quarter, geez, 33.9. They didn't go all that hard there, and Nifty Ambition's got a lovely little breather in the middle portion, and now we're seeing a run coming from Lookout out towards the middle, so runs are starting to come. Moving to Helen back, joining the three wide line, looks as though Cyanite's going to do the same. So runs are coming as they leave the straight now, and there's now four out three wide, and it's Nifty Ambition towards the far side leading out by about a metre over Glenburn's Waters, Shuby Sunset, and further back Lookout has now gone up third in the middle there, Syncopated Shuffle. Moving to Helen back, further back with also Rose the Best on the inside, followed by Sir Vincent. Then came Cyanite, and last of all is Financially Stable. Second quarter, 32.3. Nifty Ambition should have a kick left. Leads by three over Glenburn's Waters, Shuby Sunset the inside. Then Lookout starting to struggle. Syncopated Shuffle in the middle. Rose the Best has got something to offer, nowhere to go at the moment. Third quarter, 28.9 on the turn. Osmond goes for home here with Nifty Ambition. It led comfortably over Shuby Sunset, then Glenburn's Waters. Rose the Best looking for room. Nifty Ambition, Shuby Sunset gets out late and takes aim. Nifty Ambition clinging on and just survived. Nifty Ambition gets home and beats Shuby Sunset, followed then by Rose the Best and also Glenburn's Waters. Further back in the field then to the likes of Sir Vincent with Syncopated Shuffle. Moving to Hella back was behind those with also Cyanite and Lookout and Financially Stable. The three gets home.
1: 317 and 4 it'll be. And Nifty Ambition, 420, 155, takes it out from Shuby Sunset, 180. And Roses are best third, $3.30. We'll clear up divs there shortly after race 7 at Canberra. But we're under a minute away from race 10 at Warragul, where the favourite is Divot from box 6, $1.95 into $1.85 late in betting. Party started, $4.20. Touched 4, back out to $4.20. My Amber, $4.80 out to $6. Next best is the 5, Silver Mac, $7.50 out to $9.50. And Escaping Bindi heads the remainder, $23 into $16. So a little bit of specking at the price there for Escaping Bindi, who does feature in Kyle Galley's numbers. He's gone the 6 on top, Divot, to beat 1, 2 and 7. So this is race number 10 from Warragul. On the back end of this, we have Mandra, race number 4 in 3 minutes. But here's Kyle at Warragul.
2: So the next race on the card, this the third last.

0: back to the 400 metres for the balance of tonight's meeting. Grade 5 events here, and a good lineup for this 10th race with the favourite at 180. That's Divot, has had the one runner here, had no luck, finished 7th. That was back on the 18th of September. Others given a chance. 4:20 about Party Started. It's had the one run since July, ran fourth here in good time in 4-5 company, 29th of September as they're called forward. 7:50 My Amber off the inside. It's run second at two of its last three. It's a good record here. Six goes for two wins, 2 seconds. And $9 for Silver Mac off box five as they get ready. Moving in nicely, race 10. Last one or two locked away. Green light is switched on and they're ready to go. All set to run. And racing two, beginning smartly, was My Amber off the inside. Gets up the track a little bit and showing good pace. Divot flipped around and taken up the lead. The second was Party Started. My Amber balances up third. Silver Mac, Oliver Kelton is in behind those runners. Then Sterling in, Lectra Ada, escaping Bindi last as they swing. Here comes Party Started after Divot. It's Divot, Party Started. Party Started hits the front and wins it by about a half on the post. Second placing to Divot. They've raced away on the others. About 6 lengths, Silver Mac's run third. Back behind those was Sterling in with Oliver Kelton. In that group two, there was Lectra Ada with My Amber escaping Bindi, and the time is again solid at 22:57 to the winner.
1: 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Party Started 4:60, 1:55. Divot 1:16 and $2.10 for Silver Mac. Mandra is coming up next.
2: And the winner of the best lawn in the street for the 7th consecutive weekend, number 14. The owner will now perform a traditional celebration.
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1: All clear, given at Canberra, race 7 with one to come. The numbers on the 7th, 317 and 4. Nifty Ambition, 420 and 155. Shuby Sunset, $1.80 and $3.30. For Roses Are Best, fourth home, the 4, Glenburns Waters. Quinella pays $14.60. Exacta, $17. Trifecta, $145.70. First 4 on 317 and 4, $634. The running double on races 6 and 7. 5 and 3, the numbers you need, $11.10. The daily double, 7 and 3. $15, with one more to come from Canberra. Warragul, the numbers confirmed there as well, 7, 6, 5, and 4. We'll have a look at the full set of divs on the other side of Mandra, race number 4, where our favourite is West on Dasher, $1.85 opened into $1.75 after reaching as low as $1.60. Bing Bing Rocket, $2.70, touch 3, now into $2.30, double figures for the rest. A bit of money coming for Yonder Up Trick at the price, $17 into $12. Ryan Levitsky's numbers 1, 2, 5 and 7, let's join him now.
4: Cannington back in late August, running 30 and 65. And Bing Bing Rocket won that quali last week in 27.78. She did have box one on that occasion. They're moving in. Fourth event out of Mandra. First four races here tonight, maidens, and this is the last of them. A field of six, favourites in red. The second favourite wears yellow. All Talk Engineering, the sponsor. They're set. Racing. Away swiftly, Bing Bing Rocket carves across and leads. From West on Dasher, Manadu's Girl to third, Yonder Up Trick fourth, wide pushing on. And then Jukebox Betty and Mascara Girl, but Bing Bing Rocket has exploded 10 lengths in front of West on Dasher. Yonder Up Trick's about to run to second, and then Jukebox Betty. But this leader, Bing Bing Rocket for Gary Nelson, is out by a cricket pitch and wins by a cricket pitch. Over Yonder Up Trick, West on Dasher, Jukebox Betty, then Mascara Girl, Manadu's Girl, 27.49. Very, very tidy performance from number 5, Bing Bing Rocket. Gary Nelson, Dale Baker, the owner, a daughter of Sunset Spitfire out of Myrtle Minnelli, and after a good jump, she has bolted in by 7.25. Over 7, Yonder Up Trick, Justin Wood. Third one, West on Dasher, Chris House. Numbers 5.712, 27.51, the official time. 7.25 by 4. Race 5 at 7.27, takeout 3. I'm tipping 8.671.
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0: Get a full set of divs through shortly. Gloucester Park, race 6, in a little over 2 minutes. Our favourite is the 6, Dunkall Eddie, $1.55 ahead of Ravenous Romeo, $2.40. A race in 2, according to punters. We'll find out on the other side of this.
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0: All clear given at Warragul Race 10, repeating 7.65 and 4. Party started 4.61.55. Divot $1.16. Silver Mac $2.10. Sterling Inn was officially fourth. Quinella paid $4.60. Exacta $16.80. Trifecta 7.6 and 5. 66.40. The first four on numbers 7.65 and 4. 371.90. The running double races 9 and 10. You needed 1 and 7. Paid $5.10. Two to come from Warragul. Mandurah Race 4, all clear paying for race number 4, 5, 7, 1 and 2, the numbers officially. Bing Bing Rocket, $2.25, $1.22. Yundurup Trick, $3.30. No third for West on Dasher. And Jukebox Betty was fourth over the line. Quinella paid $9.30. Exacta, $19.60. Trifecta, 5, 7 and 1, $33.10. First four, 5, 7, 1 and 2, $47.50. Running double on races 3 and 4, 1 and 5, the numbers, $7.80. And the early quaddie, the numbers you needed, 2, 2, 1 and 5, $110.10 it paid on race 4 from Mandurah. We stay in the West, Gloucester Park, race 6. We're just about on start time here for the 6th, and the punters have it as a two-horse race. The 6th, Dunkall Eddie, is the favourite. I hope we've got the pronunciation right. We'll hear from Richard Bell in just a second. $1.60 is our favourite out from $1.45. Ravenous Romeo, $2.30 out to $2.40, and then double figures the rest. Dare to Lie, best of the rest, $10 out to $12. And not too much support to speak of for anything else. Richie Bell's gone with the favourite on top. He's numbers 6, 9, 3 and 10. And on the other side of this, we'll have Gosford in 5 minutes. We start to wrap up our local meetings for the night, but the West, they still keep rolling. 4 to come from Gloucester Park and still 6 to come from Mandurah tonight. Let's get you out to Richie Bell, though. A two-horse race here, Rich.
4: Mobile Barrier starting to get into position. Dunkall Eddie first up. Smart Horse was expected to be a bit too classy for them. And it's about to come forward. So they're about to move up. Started calling them forward. Bit of thunder in the background. Alta Cabana comes up. Scratching and Fill My Pocket comes up into gate number one here. They're close to a start. Luck from Above comes up too from the second row with Monty Rio on the inside. Serafina, Elder Gabbana, Dare to Lie in the Simmons colours coming forward. Dunkall Eddie, Rock and Roll Dillinger, they're racing. Now, Dunkall Eddie began really fast and burns over and goes to the front with Ravenous Romeo coming across and going to second. So the favourites are 1-2 with dropping in behind them. Yankee Delight's able to get just in behind Dunkall Eddie now as Ravenous Romeo is sitting up on the outside. Lemon might get in behind the leader and has done so. So that was nice driving there. He wanted to fill the spot. Shannon Savalho to give him his best chance of beating Dunkall Eddie, and he's right on his back and that left up on the outside.

0: Yankee Delight back on the inside is Older Gabbana. Next in the moving line is Dare to Light. Our Serafina getting a soft run four back the pegs. Then Luck from Above and Monte Rio is outside of Ideal Insider. Now with Ashley Markin, third last on the inside from Rock and Roll Dillinger. And last of all is Arise Lazarus out of the straight. Lead time goes through in only 38.1, and Dunkeletti controlling it from Ravenous Romeo second. Up on the outside is Yankee Delight, left with Up Without Cover. Older Gabbana's back on the inside and being covered by Dare to Light, who's currently 1-1, has had some specking at a price, and back on the inside is our Serafina being covered by Luck from Above. Monte Rio is sitting outside of Ideal Insider, and the last couple of Rise Lazarus on the inside of Rock and Roll Dillinger. Coming off the back, 31-7 was the first quarter, and they go in between the two turns, and Dunkeletti in front. Ravenous Romeo sitting on its back. This Thunder and Lightning getting a bit severe now. Up on the outside is Yankee Delight. Dare to Light, who's 1-1. Older Gabbana the inside from our Serafina, who's locked away from Luck from Above, who's on the outside for Carl Harper. And next of all, about 5 metres away, Monte Rio and Toby Lynn is sitting outside of Ideal Insider. Rock and Roll Dillinger and Emily Savalco with a Rise Lazarus on the inside, keen to go faster. Past the post, Dunkeletti in front. Leads by 4 metres to Ravenous Romeo on its back. Up on the outside is Yankee Delight. Racing in fourth place, Dare to Light. Then Older Gabbana. Now Ravenous Romeo tried to get off the inside there. Got into all sorts of trouble. Got tangled up. And Dare to Light went around the outside. Ravenous Romeo gets going now, though. And our Serafina's been able to work away from the pegs as they work down the back. So now Ravenous Romeo is coming after the leader. And out in front, Dunkeletti. Dunkeletti leads the way. Our Serafina was able to get a beautiful inside run to come after the two leaders about 8 metres away, and looks like running third. The leader is Dunkeletti, 29.4, leading the way from Ravenous Romeo, and our Serafina was well driven there by Vogue to get underneath horses and going to third place as they turn, though, and it's all Dunkeletti. Dunkeletti is nicely out in front of Ravenous Romeo. Our Serafina gets to the outside as a chance to run second as well. I think it might. It's going to be close, but Dunkeletti clear, yep. Our Serafina moves up on the outside of Ravenous Romeo and goes into second, but Dunkeletti races home to win well from our Serafina and Ravenous Romeo, and they break right away from Dare to Light. Luck from Above. Further back was Yankee Delight, and then Rock and Roll Dillinger. Further back was Ideal Insider, followed well back by over on the inside, Older Gabbana, just ahead of it, Monte Rio, and Arise Lazarus as always last. 27.5 last quarter, home 56.9, 2 minutes point two.
1: Pretty painless for favourite punters. Dunkeletti, $1.65, 106 beats the fast finishing Our Serafina, $2.50, and Ravenous Romeo, $1.12, fills third. Head to Gosford now, race number 10. We'll clear up those divs at Gloucester Park shortly. And we're 6 minutes off a start, Mandra, for their fifth event. But here at Gosford, the favourite is Tarawai Rex, 185 out to 215. Big Bad Eden, 380 into 360. Big Bad Maisie at 750. Let's get you out to Ron Knight.
2: Ministry, $12 at one stage, back to 11. And we're looking further down again. About $8, slightly easy for the 8, Big Bad Maisie. So runners do come in the gate and they're starting to form their two lines. The Narara Plumbing Stake. Race 10 on the card of 12. First line, go forward. Second line about to join them. Favourite in the 2, Tarawai Rex. And we're all locked away. Light green, money's on the way for Narara Plumbing. The set. Racing, coming out, Big Bad Eden on the inside, won the break, Tarawai Rex straight to second. Now behind them, getting a check off Heels was Ministry, getting under it would have been Kenya Sydney. Further back came Sketchy Get In, a long way out of it was Possible, Bluey's Girl not in it with Big Bad Maisie. Around the corner, leader still, Big Bad Eden shows the way in the centre, Kenya Sydney running on strongly, coming at it, didn't get there. Big Bad Eden held on from Kenya Sydney, then came Tarawai Rex from Ministry, back behind them runners was Possible, Bluey's Girl, Big Bad Maisie, Visketchy Get In, and they've ran about 22.39.
1: And you hold on, Big Bad Eden gets the job done, holds on from Kenya Sydney. 351.40 the winner, 270 Kenya Sydney, Tarawai Rex $1.22. We'll clear up divs there shortly. And Gloucester Park, Warrigal Race 11, the penultimate in about 90 seconds. It's the Seneca at stud grade 5 over 400. The favourite in an open betting race is the 8 Field of Angels at $4.
3: Going once.
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0: $5 pays $11. Now, Mandurah Race 5 coming up, the first leg of the quaddie in 3 minutes. But first, we head out to Warragul for the penultimate event, an open betting race here, the Seneca at stud grade 5. Over the 400, Field of Angels is our favourite. $4.40 into $3.80. Min Teddy, $4.80 into $4, meeting with support late. And Bare Hand, next best, along with Extremity, both at $5.50. Kyle Galley's numbers, 3, 5, 2 and 4, as we head out to him for the penultimate at Warragul.
1: Pretty tough race, Old Habit's the last start winner at Sale by a narrow margin, a half length on that occasion. Gets out to good odds tonight at about $7 even. Only two runners in the field at double figures here. So runners getting set. Favourite has gone 22.59 around here previously. Very competitive betting race this. The second last tonight, evens coming along. Previous race won in good fashion by Party Started, running about a half length off its previous best here. Green light is on now, race 11, they're ready to go. All set and racing. Field of Angels about fourth out from the outside box and away fast. Old Habits will lead them up. Here comes Supertone on the scene quickly. They square off, race three lengths in front of Bare Hand, past halfway. Field of Angels working overtime, got around it. Further back was Extremity, Min Teddy, Miss Indy Bear, Homebush 20 in the straight. It's Old Habits in front, coming again, Supertone. Old Habits grips on though, wins it. Wins it by about a half here in the run home to Supertone. Now third and fourth spot, Bare Hand grabs that in front of Extremity. Back behind those runners then, we had Field of Angels wide out, had to work hard from that wide draw. Further back then, Miss Indy Bear, Min Teddy, and back with runners in turn, Homebush 20, the time 22.81.
0: 3.72 and 4, it'll be there at Warragul. Old Habits, $7, 2.10. Supertone, $2, and Bare Hand, $1.95. With one more to come from Warragul, we'll leave it there with Kyle. Mandurah, race 5, we're getting the quaddie underway here. And another open betting race coming up here. My Paddy Boy is the favourite from box 6. Touched $4.20 in betting. You're now getting $3.70 about this dog. Looking for win number 8 at start 19. Coming off a last start 2nd here at Mandurah. It's just 10 cents in front of Unjust on the second line of betting. $3.20 out to $3.80. Just continues to drift. Move. $4 out to $4.60. Hellbent, $8.50 into $6.50. And then Aston Bradley, next best, $10 into 8, sits alongside Sizzlack, who is $5 out to $8. Selections from our caller, Ryan Levitsky. He's with the 8, Move on top to beat 6, 7 and 1. So this is race number 5 from Mandurah coming up. The 8th from Canberra to follow, the final event on the program there in a little over 2 minutes from now. And Ellen's Delight, the short price favourite, to take us away from Canberra this evening. $1.55 currently, in from $1.80. Flyover States, $3.20, in from $3.50. So still a bit of betting time remaining there. And Mandurah, best of luck if you're playing the quaddie tonight. My Paddy Boy is the current favourite. $3.50 now, equal favourite with Unjust, who meets with a little bit of late support. In from $3.90 now, Unjust, to join My Paddy Boy at the top of betting. But an intriguing way to kick off the quaddie here at Mandurah. Best of luck if you're playing. Here's Ryan.
2: As well. And yeah, I think $5 for Moo Moo's a good bet. Aston Bradley at $7.50 for Ernie Aldrich. Ran fourth last start in a 4.88 metre free for all. Just tired the last little bit. Better suited here. Hellbent will run on strongly. But for me, 6 and 9 will both begin well. I just think Moo Moo can... He's first up, but I think he's better than these. They're moving in. Hellbent, Elite Cracker, Unjust, Sizzlack, Aston Bradley, Son of Manadu, My Paddy Boy, and the very speedy Moo Moo for Jamie Marsh. Green light's on. Quaddy pull upwards of 7,300 with one pull. And the lure's on its way. Racing. Off flying out, Unjust is going to lead from Elite Cracker. My Paddy Boy wider out from Son of Manadu. And then Aston Bradley, Moo Move, Sizzlack. And out the back is Hellbent. Elite Cracker drove through to lead. Unjust is being relegated. My Paddy Boy runs on. Moo Move wider. And then Sizzlack running on. Here comes Sizzlack. Not sure where to look. They hit the line and... maybe Sizzlack, but Aston Bradley flew through on the inside as well. Moo moves close up with Unjust. just hellbent. My Paddy Boy, Elite Cracker, Son of Manadoo, 22.88.

0: Sizzlack. Number 7, Sizzlack.
1: Looks to have just gotten there, the 7 Sizzlack from Aston Bradley, and it has numbers in the frame 7 from 2. Hard watch if you backed unjust there. Has missed the top 3. 8 has run third moo move. So 7, 2, 8 and 5 to kick off the quaddie from Mandurah. And we'll get a full set of divs through shortly there. Canberra race number 8, wrapping up the quaddie and the program in amongst it as well. Ellen's Delight, $1.70 into $1.45 late. The money continues to come for this favourite. Flyover Stakes, $3.50 into $3.20. Double figures for the remainder in the final event on the program. Matt Jones, our caller, he goes with the 1, Flyover Stakes, to beat 2, 5 and 8. Numbers to be alive in the quaddie, you need 7, 5 and 3. Best of luck if you are still alive. And those numbers confirmed now at Mandurah, 7, 2, 8 and 5. Sizzlack, $9.50, $2.40. Aston Bradley, $2.30, $1.65. Moo Move and Unjust was 4th. Quinella, $39.60. Exacta, $63.60. Trifecta, 7, 2 and 8, $453.30. Running Double races, 4 and 5. The numbers you need, 5 and 7, $22.30. And we just wait on that first 4. But they are scoring up for the final time at Canberra tonight. Your favourite, Ellen's Delight, $1.60.
2: Coming up, final time tonight. The Glenmere pace, just about ready to go. Final race on the program. All the best of luck. Favourite here, Ellen's Delight, $1.60. Pete McRae and Ellen Jones, just about ready to go. All the best of luck. Set. And the green light is there, and away they go. Now, away nicely here is Ellen's Delight, who's going to pounce on the front, bursting forward. Boy Stunner is moving up, and from the second row, Eyes of Tigers come through very sharply there for Jimmy Locke and holds out Boy Stunner, who had to then go back and secure the 1-1. So, early stages, there's one out the back, and that is 10 each way, about 15 metres adrift of the main bunch. So, lead time 11.4, early part of the race, and it is Ellen's Delight down the far side leading out over Flyover Stakes, leaders back, and then Eyes of Tiger without cover. Millwood Brooklyn is three back the inside, being followed by Boy Stunner, and Star Connection is working up strongly, four back the inside. Then came Tenacity Red, about 5 metres away, Tommy Terror. The inside is 10 each way, is tacked on and now goes up on the pegs, and back towards the end is George's World for Nick Horan. So about 25 to 30 would cover them, and the first quarter posted there in 31.1. Top of the lane, and it's Pete McRae with the favourite, Ellen's Delight, down the straight here at Canberra. We're just over one circuit to go, but Ellen's Delight wants to go a little bit quicker. It's about 4 in front over Eyes of Tiger in second, but the leader, as I say, is pretty keen to get on with the job. It went through that first quarter, recapping in 31.1, and it's Ellen's Delight leading out here over Eyes of Tiger second, then came Flyover Stakes third, Boy Stunner fourth, next on the inside is Millwood Brooklyn, and they'll be followed then by Tenacity Red. That second quarter was 31.6. So it's having a pretty decent run, Ellen's Delight. Now back centrefield, Star Connection. Tommy Terror to the outside of 10 each way, and out the back there is George's World towards home. And McRae had a look over his shoulder. Seemingly going well here with Ellen's Delight. Certainly had a nice run in transit. Flyover Stakes is right behind it. Eyes of Tiger the outside, and then came Boy Stunner fourth, and then Millwood Brooklyn, and they're broken away from the back half of the field. Third quarter in 29 seconds. And it's top of the lane, Ellen's Delight, who led. The outside is Eyes of Tiger, then Flyover Stakes and Boy Stunner. Ellen's Delight still in front. Flyover Stakes, I don't think it's going to get there, nor is Eyes of Tiger. Favourite wins the last. It's Ellen's Delight by 4. Second goes to Flyover Stakes, and Eyes of Tiger got third, and Boy Stunner fourth, and further back then Millwood Brooklyn, and the last 5 beaten a fair way. Star Connection was one of those. 10 each way also. George's World in that bunch.
1: 2-1 and 8 in market order to wrap up proceedings at Canberra. Ellen's Delight, 160, 108, 124 Flyover Stakes, and Eyes of Tiger, $1.90 for third. Townsville next.
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1: The penultimate from Townsville coming up, and runners arriving at the boxes now. Race 11 over the 380 sees Kramer the favourite, $2.90 out to $3.20. So on the drift, the favourite, $3.80 each of 2, White Car and Tiger Bailey. who's now out to $4. Tiger Bailey out from 360. She's Saintly, $7.50 into 480. That's where the money is for the blue rug. Best of the rest is the 7 Ringwald, $9.50 into 850. Joe Dyer is with the 8 Kramer on top to beat 3, 2, and 7. On the other side of this, Gosford, the penultimate there in 6 minutes, and the final event from Warragul in just 9 minutes. We'll clear up divs on the other side of Townsville, race 11.
4: 6-1-2 from its last four. Kramer's won its last two. And White Car finished second over the 498 last start behind Kenya Gold. So a few chances here. Race 11, a fourth grade. Take out six. First row goes four. Done by Noon, Tiger Bailey, Verruckt and Ringwall. White Car's box number two, She Saintly four. Scratch six and Kramer box eight. Kramer's at $3, the favourite here for race 11, a fourth grade. 390 about boxes two and three. Away they go. Kramer missed the start. Fast out, done by Noon. Going quickly there was Tiger Bailey, and around him there was Ringwall with Kramer out wide. They go into that corner. Kramer's in trouble. So too Ringwall. Left in front, done by Noon. Still the leader from Tiger Bailey. Then followed by Verruckt, and further back we had She Saintly out wide. Done by Noon. Just the leader, but back on the inside. Tiger Bailey gets up the beat. Done by Noon out wide. Third was Verruckt. Fourth place will go to She Saintly, Kramer, White Car. And Ringwall at the tail. Number three, Tiger Bailey takes it out. Defeats one, done by Noon.
1: Certainly does. $3.90, $2 for Tiger Bailey, done by Noon, $7, and no third for Verruckt in race 11. A full set of divs to come there. Gosford race 11 in 4 minutes. We'll look at that market in just a sec. It's all right to pay in the final event from Canberra. Ellen's Delight, $1.60, $1.08. Beat Flyover States, $1.24. Eyes Off Tiger, $1.90. And fourth in the 5, Boy Stunner. The Quinella paid $2.10, exact, or $2.20 rather. Exacta $2.30. Trifecta $2.18, $5.80. First four, $2.18 and $5, $18.80. The running double on races 7 and 8. 3 and 2, the numbers you needed, paid $14.30. And the quaddy, the numbers you needed there, 7, 5, 3 and 2. Little skinny, $92.70. Wraps up proceedings there from Canberra tonight. Still awaiting on those divs from Townsville. And Gosford, the penultimate in 3 minutes, sees Star Zipper head the betting there at $2.25, in good form of late, and has been pretty rock solid at that $2.25 quote. On a Dime, $3.10 out to $3.70. Hey Bubba Louie, $5 out to $5.50. And Shanty Bay, best of the rest, at $6. Selections from Ron Knight, he's with the 3, Star Zipper, to beat 4, 8 and 1. So that's race 11 from Gosford, rather, coming up in 3 minutes, and that'll be followed by the final event from Warragul, where 6 minutes off a start there. Star Bright Hud is the favourite at $3.20. But Gosford coming up next.
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1: Race 11 from Townsville, and we have interims through on 3, 1, 5 and 4. Tiger Bailey, $3.90 and $2, done by Noon, $7 the place. No third for Verruckt, and She Saintly was officially fourth home. Quinella will pay $32.80, Exacta $69.10, Trifecta on 3, 1 and 5, $304.20. First four, 3, 1, 5 and 4, $2,354.20. And the running double on races 10 and 11 was a jackpot on 1 and 3. So one to come there from Townsville, Gosford, where about 90 seconds off a start there from their penultimate. Favourite at $2.10, Star Zipper, in from $2.30. On a Dime, it's been $3.30 out to $3.80. Hey Bubba Louie, $4.60 out to $6, and equal on that third line of betting with Shanty Bay. Away from them, Bundy Blue's been 5 out to 7, and the other two at longer odds. Ron Knight's numbers in race 11. He's gone the 3 on top, Star Zipper, to beat 4, 8 and 1. Now looking ahead, Mandra race number 6. They're 11 minutes off a start, and Dodgy Kelly is our favourite, $1.60 from Smooth Bubbles, $4.60.

0: $2.60. Dodgy Blue next best at $5. Ryan Levitsky's gone 2, 4, 3, and 6. His numbers in race number 6. So just over a minute to start time at Gosford. Now, we're just chasing up some info from Gloucester Park. Race 7. At this stage, it looks like it's gone back 30 to 37 minutes from now. So looks like we are in a delay there at Gloucester Park. We'll chase up some further information and bring that to you as soon as it comes to hand. So the last three races, just going back a fair bit of time there. So stand by. We'll find out some more shortly. Gosford, though, we're just under a minute away, so they have our focus at this stage. Star Zipper, $2 in from $2.30 is our clear-cut favourite. On a Dime, $3.40 out to $4. Hey Bubba Louie, $6 out to $6.50. They're just milling around there. We'll head trackside to Ron Knight, and he can take us through race 11.
1: And favourite is the 3, Star Zipper. Ran second to Wanadime, who's drew in the 4 here alongside it. So they met last week and they meet again tonight. So we've got $2.40 to $2 Star Zipper in the 3, $4.80 into $4 for the 4. So they've both had admirers. And then we get out to $6.50 the 7, $7 the 8. So these runners at the back of the boxes. And they're starting to come through now. Second last of the night. Don't forget those noms for Richmond Straight, Wentworth Park and Goulburn, all extended until 8 o'clock in the morning. Colours of leads come off here and runners are about to be loaded away. First line go forward. Two favoured runners are the 3 and the 4. They've both had support. But the 3 will run the favourite. Second line coming up. And we're just about set. Starter puts it green. Bunnies are on the way. The top grade of the night. Staff Appreciation Stake. They're set. Racing, coming out nicely on the inside. What a Bundy Blue, shows good toe and goes through to lead. Getting up behind it now, Hey Bubba Louie, Road to Ibrox is there. Now trying to get through to the run, Star Zipper. Further out wide, Shanty Bay, a long way back out of it now. One of Dimes at the tail, coming around the corner. Leader going all right. Bundy Blue's nicely clear and Bundy Blue holding him at bay. Second will go to Hey Bubba Louie, followed by Star Zipper. Back behind them would have been Shanty Bay. Then came in Gillaby Scotty. On a Dime was always well back after the jam up and they ran 22.18.
0: 2 from 7, 3, and 8 by the looks of it there at Gosford. Bundy Blue, $7.53. Hey Bubba Louie, $2.70. No third for Star Zipper in race 11 there from Gosford. We'll get a full set of divs through shortly. But the final event from Warragul has our attention now. The last event on the program. Hopefully you found some winners across a good night of chasing out there at Warragul tonight. We end the night with the Download the Watchdog app. Grade 5 over 400. Our favourite Mr. President at $3.20 in from $3.70. So some support there, as is the case with Starbright HUD. $4.60 into $3.20. Compare Joe, $4.60 out to $5. Live and Lavish is our next best. $5 out to $6.50. No charge. Heads the remainder. $6 out to $8.50. Under a minute of betting time remaining, and they've just arrived at the boxes. Kyle Galley, his number's in the last. He's with the 3, the favourite, Mr. President on top, to beat 7, 5, and 1. Best of luck with your investments in the final event on the card here at Warragul, and a massive thanks to Kyle Galley for his calls throughout the night as we head to you, Kyle, for the last.
2: Righto, Dan, thank you for your help too through the radio audience tonight. Hopefully wherever you're tuning in, you've found a winner here at Warragul tonight. We're back here again on Thursday, Tab Twilight Card. Of course, sale tomorrow with the midweek fixture here in Gippsland. So open race to wind up the night here. Mr. President runs the favourite, a winner off box 2 here, beating Field of Angels, who went round as favourite in the previous race. That was here back on Thursday. He's had the 7 runs here for 2 wins. And that run on Thursday was best of the day, a new PB to Mr. President at the track and trip. Heads a wide market at $3. Starbright Hunt at $3.30. He's having its first look here tonight. It's racing well. Has had a win and 3 minors from its last 4, as the starter calls them into line. Get out to about $5.50, Compare Joe, Live and Lavish, and then $8.50 about No Charge off the inside, who's won 10 races in its career, and 9 of those have been here at the circuit. Live and Lavish, a 5-time winner around the track. He's given a chance in this race tonight as well. Starter has them for the last of the night. They're ready for a start. All set. And racing. Away quickly off the inside was No Charge. Will lead up clearly early from Pay Up Sally. Mr. President shuffled back to last first turn. Back to second last there was Tressa Bale at halfway. And here's Livin' Lavish. Gets up inside No Charge. They drift off the track a bit. Starbright Hutt can get through. Behind those Compare Joe. Paul Wonder in the straight. Starbright Hutt gets through all right. Takes the front and comes on to score. Wins nicely over Livin' Lavish second. Compare Joe third ahead of No Charge. Back behind those runners then. Paul Wonder pulling up with Mr. President further back, Trissa Bale as well. And the time there is about 22.92. Starbright Hutt wins the last for Stephen Elsom at Narragid. The kennel had success earlier tonight with Nova Owen, so it's been a long trip down, but a winning one for the kennel tonight. Starbright Hutt successful. Red Brindle Dog May 24, hooked on Scotch out of Maximum Oaks. V. Millington and Stephen Elsom at Narragid. They'll have a happy drive home into the early hours of tomorrow morning. The win here in the last. 7, 8, 5, and 1, the numbers here. 7, 8, 5, and 1. The sectional there is 8.42 and the run is 22.93, the run, 2 lengths the winning margin and 1.25 lengths between second and third. 8 second, Livin' Lavish, hooked on Scotch, It's Not Fun for Ian Dan. 3rd and 5, Compare Joe, Fernando Bale out of Armour Tree Casey for Luke Harris. The winner to pay around 260 and 130 here, had the drop on the lead pair to the home turn and has finished strongly to score here in good fashion, and that is win 6 at start 35 to go with 7 minors. Okay, the totes will be up shortly here to the last race on the card. Here they come right now. In fact, 260 and 130. The winner, 170 for second, 260 third. It's 620, the Quinella. The Exacta at 990. The Trifecta at 55.30. The first four there, 7851, $162 even, and the double on 3 and 7 is a divvy of $31.10. Just the all clear to come to wrap it up here tonight at Warrigal. That'll be through shortly, Dan. Hope our punters have found a winner or two tonight. We found a couple there, including a couple at better odds than others. A few shorties successful tonight, but a good night of racing right the way through. Greyhound Racing is back here at Warrigal on Thursday, and I'll join the coverage again for you then. All clear on the last.
0: Pleasure as always, Kyle. Great calling throughout the night and definitely found a few winners for the punters. So hopefully everyone tuning in here to RSN on Tuesday Chasing and Pacing has followed you through throughout the night. So 7, 8, 5, and 1 takes us away from Warrigal. And as you heard Kyle say, the all clear has been given. Mandurah race number 6, that's coming up next in 3.5.
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0: Just under 2 minutes of betting time remaining for Mandurah, race number six. Greyhounds are on the track here for the sixth event on the program. Dodgy Kelly is our favourite, $1.55 at the current call-in from $1.70. 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Next best, Arana Willow, $9 out to $10. And nothing really at a price being specced here, apart from Wedge Run at a price. You got $81 during betting. You're now getting $51. Ryan Levitsky, his numbers here in race six, the second leg of the quaddie. He's gone 2, 4, 3, and 6 as we near a close here on Tuesday. Chasing and pacing across the RSN network. Dan Huddy with you tonight. Hopefully you've found plenty of winners throughout. We are just chasing up some information from Gloucester Park. They did go back quite significantly there time-wise, so nothing through from the track as of yet. So hopefully all is okay with patrons and the like on course, and anything we hear in the next 10 minutes we'll be sure to bring you here on RSN. But we're right on start time, or just about. The Greyhounds are on their way to the boxes here for the sixth event from Mandurah, and clearing up, we've got Townsville's last race on the back of this and Gosford race 12. They'll wrap up proceedings in about 6 minutes from now. Well, let's take you back out to the west. Ryan Levitsky with the call of race number six.
1: Number three, Smooth Bubbles, is $6. Dodgy Blue from the red, not a great beginner. She's at $6.50, and Arana Willow, $9.50. So Dodgy Kelly really does stand out here. Made her 300-metre debut last week. Loved the drop-in distance. Just wasn't running 400. And her overall time of 17.25 suggests that if she leads, she'll win. And she should lead. But it is a bend start. The old 300 at Mandurah. Going behind the boxes. Leg two of the quaddie. First leg won by Sislak. They came from everywhere in that previous race. A real blanket finish. Sislak scored by a head over Aston Bradley and a neck away Moo Move. They're about to link in race six. Going forward now, Dodgy Blue, Smooth Bubbles, Wedge Run, who won last start at 100-1. Spare Me has box seven, Dodgy Kelly in two, Arana Jasper, Arana Willow, and from box eight, Prime Bluey. They're all boxed. Green light, race six out of Mandurah, favourite number two. Double Lure is on its journey. Racing, Dodgy Kelly pounced out quickly to lead from Dodgy Blue, Smooth Bubbles. The inside, Arana Jasper makes ground quickly. Then Prime Bluey, Arana Willow, Spare Me, Wedge Run, but it's all Dodgy Kelly. A mile ahead of Arana Jasper powering into second. Dodgy Kelly first, Arana Jasper second, Dodgy Blue third, Arana Willow fourth. Ahead of Prime Bluey, Smooth Bubbles, Spare Me, Wedge Run, 17.28.
0: And a pretty easy watch for favourite punters there. Dodgy Kelly gets home and will pay about $1.60 and $1.12, and it certainly does. Arana Jasper, $2.80 to place. Dodgy Blue just holds third, $1.70, and we'll confirm all numbers through shortly on race six from Mandurah. You can, of course, be hearing the remainder of the card. Four more races to come from Mandurah right here across the RSN network, wherever you're listening around the country. We've got Townsville's final event. In just over a minute, they're just arriving at the boxes now. On Target is our final favourite from box seven. Has been a drifter, 185 out to 270. Aston Elijah, $4.80 into $3.80. That's where the late money is for the pink rug. Oklahoma, $4 out to $5. Sunset Boy off the inside box has been a notable drifter, 460 out to $7. And some support coming for the three. Basil Fawlty has been $13 into $8. But On Target holds favouritism, $2.70 ahead of Aston Elijah, who's been $4.60 into $3.80. That support continues for Aston Elijah. Joe Dyer's numbers in the final event on the program. He's with the one, Sunset Boy, to beat 8, 6, and 2. Runners moving behind the boxes now. And then it'll be back to Gosford to wrap up proceedings on Tuesday, chasing and pacing here on RSN in about 3.5 minutes' time. Let's get you out to Joe, though, for the last event at Townsville.
2: Target at 280. Aston Elijah, number 8 at 380, $5 Oklahoma, number 2, and Sunset Boy from the inside at 7. On Target, 280 on the one pool, it's 290, and it's the favourite on both. It's Start and signal for the last race, number 12, the News Express Garbutt, fifth grade. So Sunset Boy goes up with Basil Fawlty, Fly Like Potter on target. In two is Oklahoma, Lightning Tully 4, Elsa S. Cargo 6, Aston Elijah box number 8. Field set for the last race, number 12 of fifth grade.

0: Sunset. Away they go, missing on the inside, Sunset Boys slowly way on, Targa fast and Elijah going quickly there, Oklahoma to take the lead from Lightning Tally, revving up quickly there was on target and pushing through Sunset Boy, the leader Oklahoma, Lightning Tully second, Sunset Boy next and followed by on target and further back Elsa S Cargo, but Oklahoma clear on the last to beat, Sunset Boy second, Lightning Tully third, then followed by on target fourth, next in the field Basil Faulty, Elsa S Cargo, well back Aston Elijah, and last in Fly Like Potter.
1: 2-1-4-7 will take us away from Townsville tonight, and we'll get those divs shortly. Oklahoma 480-170, Sunset Boy $2, and Lightning Tully $6 for third. Now, Mandurah, the all-clear has been given. Gosford's final event in about 90 seconds. At Mandurah, it was 2-4-1-6. Dodgy Kelly, 160-112. Arana Jasper, $2.80. Dodgy Blue, 170 ahead of Arana Willow. Quinella paid 14.30. Exacta, 16.30. Trifecta, 2-4-1, 51.50. First four, 2-4-1-6, 217.10. Running double on races 5 and 6. 7-2, the numbers jackpot there after race number 6 from Mandurah. Four to come. We are hearing down the line, Gloucester Park, they are going back, so they are still racing. Race number 7 at this stage in about 20 minutes or so. So you will be able to hear it across the RSN network here. So stay tuned. You'll be hearing Richie Bell very, very shortly. Gosford, though, race number 12, final event on the program, sees Dawn's Boy, the $3.20 favourite on fixed, out from $3.10. Silver Chain, $3.80, touched 4 into $3.50. Lord Lehigh, $2.80 out to $3.50. And 480 for Bold Charm. So an open way to end the card in terms of the betting. Ron Knight, his numbers 3, 7, 8, and 1. And that'll see me out for tonight's Tuesday Chasing and Pacing. Hope you found plenty of winners, and there's still winners to be found, especially in the West. Some good racing still to come across Gloucester Park and Mandurah. So make sure you stay tuned. Nice 2-year-old coming up at Gloucester Park as well when they get back underway shortly. But Gosford, race number 12, we're just about on start time, and the runners will make their way into the boxes in just a sec as we head trackside to Ron Knight.
2: So most of these runners out of form, the three being a last start winner, the exception. So runners go up behind the boxes. Colours of leads are coming up. And we're about to get set for the final time tonight. So, first line about to come in. Late look at the market. Favourite, 320 the 8, 340 the 2, 360 the 3. Second line coming in. And we're just about set. Now the light's green. Bunny rolls, the lucky last. Marquis Foundation. They're all set. Racing coming out on the inside, Super Quality trying to hold him out, getting across now would have been Silver Chain, getting up again there on the outside, Dawn's Boy circled the field, went to the front, this is Silver Chain right in the hammer, right behind it, then came Molly's Maid, got out of the pack, further back came Sam J, Bold Charm, but coming around the corner, it's all Dawn's Boy, it breaks back into the winner's list tonight, second will go to Silver Chain, then came in Sam J with Bold Charm, either of them third and fourth, then came in Molly's Maid, Jan's Secret was well back, Super Quality Lord Lehigh ahead of it in 22.56. Winner number 8, Dawn's Boy. It was Keith Padrona. I think that's a double for him too.
1: And the 8 goes out a winner in the final event from Gosford. Dawn's Boy, $3.10, 1.30. Silver Chain, $1.35. And that photo for third between the 6 and the 7. It's pretty tight there. So, and the 6 gets it. 6 in the frame, 8, 2, 6 and 7 for the last event at Gosford. 22.56 the time. Townsville race 12, 2, 1, 4 and 7 the numbers. $4.80, 1.70 Oklahoma. Sunset Boy, $2. Lightning Tully, $6 for third. On target, 4th. Quinella, 19.80. Exacta, 39. Trifecta 2-1-4, $268.10. First four on 2-1-4-7, $1,491.80. Running double races 11 and 12, 3 and 2 were the numbers, and that was a jackpot. And that wraps up Townsville and Gosford. Two WA meetings remaining, as we mentioned. Race 7 from Gloucester Park. Revised time 17 minutes at this stage from this 2-year-old race. Esui Louis is the favourite currently at $2.20 and is the on-top selection for Richard Bell, who will join you shortly to take you through race 7. And, of course, Mandurah also. Race number 7 from there coming up in about 6 minutes from now, $2.10.

Classic Gem is our favourite. For Tuesday, Chasing and Pacing, coming to an end here on RSN. Of course, you will be able to hear all of these races from the West still. Just stay tuned here across the RSN network. Hope you've been able to find plenty of winners throughout tonight. I'm Dan Huddy. It's been a pleasure to join you. And of course, make sure you tune in tomorrow right across the network. Plenty of news with Giddy Up with Gareth Hall and right across the day. Best of luck. Plenty of winners for you. And I'll join you again soon.

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0: Hamilton's on the way to the boxes for the final event tonight. This will tidy the card up. It's the Winning Edge Dash, fourth grade, and the favourite. Well, it's got short here. Two Burnside Hunter. My selection's 2571. I'm going with the favourite, so is the late Mo G Train. And two Burnside Hunter, $1.50 in from $2. Trained by Cody Still, been the best backed. Clearly here, we've got this mark at 1 St. Ives out to $7. Has just eased a couple of points. Roses Peaches, 19s out to 23. 10 a penny, 480 to 550. Last start winner, looked all right too doing so. 7 Clive's Chance, 460 out to 10's easy. Bit of value there. 8 last Enigma, 7's out to 10's here. So 2571 late mile 2 Burnside Hunter did win 3 starts back. First start in Darwin, went 1809, then ran 4th of 6 and 3rd of 5, and probably in slightly harder company than this, but looks like only from the inside can certainly show up early. Roses Peaches, 10 a penny. 10 a penny was pretty good the other night. Albeit it was only a fifth grade, at the time was only moderate, but look at it, beat Cockatoo Lodge, who won tonight. It's won 3 from 16, had 8 placings, has gone 18, 13, 10 a penny, and now in form. I can see why it's the second pick in the market. Been a while since Clive's Chance won a race here. When was his last race? Back in April he won a race. Broken 18 here, Clive's Chance, just been out of form a little and lasted limited at the 9.50. So no racing top-end wise for the Gallops on Saturday. We'll be back here next Tuesday. That's our next meeting, so a bit of a quiet week coming up. But we have got one to go here, and Burnside Hunter's going to carry the favourite money here at $1.45 now. So just about time for drinks, so no draws inside. Burnside Hunter. Roses Peaches, 10 a penny in the middle of the line. Roses Peaches, 10 a penny. Clive's Chance, Last Enigma, that's your field. So inside boxes we're looking at here, or box two at least, 2 Burnside Hunter at the $1.50, 10 a penny at the $5. Under doubles, 1 St. Ives at $7. We'll be trying to punch up and keep the favourite busy. Green light on. Lure in motion for the final event. Favourite in 2, Burnside Hunter. Set. Away, missed the start, Burnside Hunter, and getting the best of it out wide was Clive's Chance, along with So Naive. Burnside Hunter's trying to hunt through, but just can't get there, and now got checked up and got put out of the race. 10 a penny behind those, and then Roses Peaches down the side. Last Enigma, they turn, they're across the track. Where do you look? You look at Burnside Hunter. It's come from nowhere. Where did he come from? He was gone mid-race, Burnside Hunter, but he gets up and scores in a tight go. Maybe Clive's Chance just in front of 10 a penny, and closer to the inside, So Naive. Roses Peaches, it'll be one of the last ones in with Last Enigma. Well, I gave it away mid-race. It looked gone. It got into trouble, checked off, came back, and gets it in 18.56. Slow run, probably saved it. 7.21, that early section going out. 11.35, the run home. 18.56 at the time. 2.75. And we...
1: 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And the Wide Runner, drawn beautifully, Classic Gem, $2.40. Almost at the start for leg 3 of the quaddie. Greyhound racing tomorrow night at Cannington, the first at 6.33. 12 races here on Thursday, with the first at 5.41. Arriving at the boxes, 10 races here Friday. First race at 6.35. Race 5, the feature, the Chase Final. There's also a 6.52 metre event. That's race 2 on the card. And 11 races at Cannington on Saturday. Race 4, the feature, the Distance Potential Final. And by the way, Gideon Minnelli steps up to 601 for the first time in race 6 and has drawn box 1. They're about to move in. Race 7, Dashing Darlene. Darlene is second up from New South Wales for Victoria Cook. Classic Gem is fresh off a maiden victory over 488 when she won by 9 lengths. They're moving in well. Size on Ice, Provincial Novice, over 400. Tommy Bell, the last start winner in this grade. They're all boxed, the green light flashes, race 7, and the lure is on its way. Racing. Slow to move, Razorback Rory. Flying out, Must Be Tango. Leads Tommy Bell, Tequila Twist. Out deep is Classic Gem. Dashing Darlene the fence. And then Razorback Rory, Miss Tequila and Conflicted. Must Be Tango, 2 ahead of Tommy Bell. A gap to Dashing Darlene. Must Be Tango clear though. After that brilliant jump, Must Be Tango goes all the way from Tommy Bell. Classic Gem, Dashing Darlene. Tequila Twist. Razorback Rory, Miss Tequila, Conflicted. 22.56. Number 5, Must Be Tango. Melissa Polinelli, a son of Tommy Shelby out of Foxtrot Manelli. He's now won 2 of 3. Second is 4, Tommy Bell, David Magistro. Third, 8, Classic Gem, Jamie Marsh. 5.482, 22.50.
2: It's between front and rear. She's Al Lat, Dean Blackbird's runner. 10 to 1 on debut, gets 11 metres. Quivers Harker, 10 metres for Paul Rutherford in trap 2. 76 starts, 12 wins. Has got handicap form, finishing 4th on the last occasion. That is the Rutherford runner in 2. 7 metres for Anglesey Savannah. That's in trap number 3, Anglesey Savannah, for trainer Dean Blackbird. 38 starts, 4 wins. Was a really good winner in A8, penultimate start. Karabelic Ella for Paul Singlewood is 5-2 in trap 4, gets 5 metres. Most recent form has been in graded action at A5 and A6 company. Annick Betty brings up the half century today. Congratulations to Connections. Angela Harrison's runner, 49 starts, 10 wins. That's in trap 5, gets 4 metres. And in trap 6, Fabulous Shona for trainer Joe Edgar. Pard owns this one as well. 51 outings, 10 wins. Scratch runner and a regular handicap scratch runner and a regular A2 performer. So it's A2 in trap 6 compared to A8 and a bit higher. Say A8 and a bit higher in terms of numbers, A8, A9, that kind of level further up the track. Here we go then, Newcastle. 9-4 favourite, trap 3. Always tricky with handicaps. Sometimes the ones that are coming from off the pace need a little bit of luck in running. Let's see what happens in this one very, very soon.

an issue here because the greyhounds are being taken out? Are they just being checked over again, or one or two of them? So just a slight delay to this handicap. Tell you of any late scratchings, anything like that, but I'm not sure this should take too long. So it's a standby for action call, really, at Newcastle.

It's the two dog, isn't it? Quivers Harker, that was the concern there. The vet is happy, and we're reloading them all. 11 metres, she's all that, trap 1. Quivers Harker, trap 2, 10 metres. 7 metres for Anglesey Savannah in 3. Carabella Keller, 5 metres in 4. 4 metres for Annick Betty. Scratch on a fabulous Shona in 6. Here we go. Hair running at Newcastle. Racing, and Quivers Harker, the two dog, got a lovely start, goes into an immediate lead and is careered away by about 5 lengths. Quivers Harker then is in the clear, goes on from the 5, who's moved up menacingly into 2nd, Annick Betty, but down the far side, 2 has really kicked in the canine turbo here, 2 from 5, followed by 6, they take the second last bend here, and 2, with the closers closing in, 2 needs the line, is he going to get the line? 2 and 5, 2 just, what a performance that was from trap 2. Well done, Paul Rutherford and co. Popped out, made all, and kept them all at bay. 2, 5 and 6.

third home. Now, there was a bit of speaking earlier today, 10 out of about 8, but it's got out to 14, so we see a bit more lightning in the background. It's a fair way away, though, but let's hope it doesn't march inwards.

he's a good time boy, won a trial at Byford. Emily Savalco for Craig Harnham. To Camel Creek in the golden pink here for Donald Harper. Missing You. It's got the blue and red colours here tonight for Katie Hallett.

Edwards with the Tokyo Sunrise, drawn on the inside. And Hurricane Bella, the rank outsider, drawn in gate number two in the steel colours. So they're about to come forward here for the delayed race seven. The last race will now get underway at 9.05, back one race, and Ambulite is on. The field about to come forward. This is now the 8.16. Tab Touch Putters Club, 13th of November, with David Short, $1,100 a table. Table of six, chance for some big prizes. As the Ambulite is on and the field about to move off for a start. To come forward. Cooling down a bit. Kieran still in the shorts. Now Ultimate Shot comes up on the outside. Umberto, Treacherous Prince in the blue and gold colours. He's a good time boy. To Camel Creek. They go past the birdcage. Je suis Louis. Coming up now. Galloping here is Hurricane Bella in two. There's nothing behind it though, so it could miss it. It's galloping its way out. Can't settle. So Je suis Louis comes into two now. And they're racing. Jesui Louise just being restrained at the start, wants to get the head up, is a bit green, and Jimmy's Rainbow has sped to the front on settling down. Ultimate Shot steaming around the outside, and also going forward out deep is Treacherous Prince, is on the move as well. And back on the inside is Tokyo Sunrise, then Jesui Louise, who has just given a bit of time to settle by DeCampo. It's running fifth at the moment, and the main danger, Treacherous Prince, is left up without cover, although three wide is Ultimate Shot, who's racing up around the outside now. So Jesui Louise is now sitting 1-2 as some lightning strikes in the background. Three back, the inside is Missing You. Then came Hurricane Bella, who's been able to work its way back into the field. And then two Camel Creek is on the inside. Umberto is second last, and last on the pegs is He's a Good Time Boy. So going into the back straight, out in front, Tokyo is out in front, Jimmy's Rainbow, leading by a metre. Two Ultimate Shot, Treacherous Prince with the 1-1 trail. On the inside is Tokyo's Sunrise, Missing You back on the inside. Je suis Louis is racing one out and two back. Seems to have settled a little bit better. Still holding the head fairly high. Now, what's this? Hurricane Bella, the

0: 150-1 Pop is making a charge. Treacherous Prince goes ahead of it now, as Treacherous Prince now gets up outside the leader as they come around the home turn. And then about 5 metres to Umberto, and Dylan following Aiden DeCampo there. Back on the inside, second last two Camel Creek. First quarter in 31 after a lead time at 37.4. And back last is He's a Good Time Boy. So in the straight, Treacherous Prince gets into a striking position outside the leader, Jimmy's Rainbow. And three wide, Nuisance Value here, Hurricane Bella. Ultimate Shots back in the centre. Over on the inside is Tokyo Sunrise. Now Umberto looking to make a move, but it's going to get trapped on the tiring horse here. Back on the inside is Missing You. DeCampo stays in the centre here with Shui Louis. Looks to have plenty to offer. It's about to get to the outside. Down the back, Jimmy's Rainbow in front. Treacherous Prince is striding up boldly though, put under some pressure to try and get on terms. Ultimate Shots had a good run just off them. Shui Louis is about to get to the outside now, and back on the inside is Tokyo Sunrise. Next quarter in 29 seconds. On the inside, Jimmy's Rainbow is just in front of Treacherous Prince. And then doing nothing, Jeshri Louis, lugged out very badly, is hopelessly green as they turn. And Jimmy's Rainbow, the stablemate, clear by 2 metres to Treacherous Prince. And then came Ultimate Shot. Back on the inside is Tokyo Sunrise. In the straight, though, Jimmy's Rainbow in front. Treacherous Prince coming at it. Jimmy's Rainbow hanging on. Treacherous Prince is going to dive. Jimmy's Rainbow just in front. Treacherous Prince lunge. Oh, that's close to a dead heat. Very close to a dead heat. Jimmy's Rainbow and Treacherous Prince from Tokyo Sunrise and Ultimate Shot. They're Missing You. Further back in the field is He's a Good Time Boy. Jesse Louise got a...
1: Eight, the sign up WA Provincial Novice. Number two's a late scratching. Six and eight are out as well, so only a field of five. Little Skittles, 130. Regard St. Max, 18. Must Be Whiskey, 10. Mr. Mysterio, 950. Positano, 550. At the start, the quaddy returns. You need 7, 2 and 5. Into number 1, 221. 3 is over 2,400. 4 is over 2,400. 5 is over 1,400. And number 7 returning $648. Little Skittles, a fast mustering type. She's only small, 26.5 kilograms. Drawn the red though and looks very hard to catch at $1.30. Positano has had one start for one win in 22.70, and Mr. Mysterio's been running on strongly. He's been a runner-up at his last couple. Moving in, race 8. So boxes 2, 6 and 8 are all empty. And the odds-on favourite wears red, Little Skittles. Green light, here's the lure. Racing. Little Skittles began well, is driving through to lead Positano, Regard St. Max, and then Mr. Mysterio, and last Must Be Whiskey. Little Skittles took off, led by 6 lengths, over Positano, Mr. Mysterio, and then Must Be Whiskey, and Regard St. Max is out the back, but it's all Little Skittles. Little Skittles leads all the way and wins by 6. Second is A Photo, Mr. Mysterio, or Must Be Whiskey. Fourth, Positano. Last, Regards St. Max, 22.48. Time amended, 22.50. Number 1, Little Skittles, all the way for Jamie Marsh and Kate Johansson, a daughter of Bernardo out of Starbook. Second is 5, Mr. Mysterio, Ben McLean. Third, number 4, Must Be Whiskey for Melissa Polinelli. 1547, 22.50. The margins, 5 by half a head. The ninth race at 8.36, take out 6. I'm going 3148.

four starts, one win, 12-1. Girl of Exile is 9-1 in trap five, 40 starts and nine wins for trainer Sava Roberts. And Croker's Mimi is a 5-1 chance for Joe Edgar in trap number six, 47 starts and seven wins for that one. Really interesting race this, because Woohoo's Hugo has not done an awful lot wrong in recent outings. Has got an A5 win back in July, but seems to be finding one or two too good the last few, including Sir Mosley, who ran earlier and didn't actually win. Quivers Rolex, 85 starts, 18 wins. Paul Rutherford's odds-on favourite has been in good form. A handicap and A7 win back-to-back. A couple of spins at this level, beaten a neck and beaten a head. Cal Sunder for Stuart Ray, 9-1, four outings, zero wins, but there's been a lot of promise there. And maybe the three could be a potentially value play at 9-1. 16s for Garrison's Gunner for Dean Blackbird. A7 winner recently. A7 win as well for Girl of Exile. And Croker's Mimi has been in A5, dropped to this level only last time out. Here we go.

They're running. They're off, racing away. Lovely beginning here. Quivers Rolex down the middle with the three, Cal's Thunder. 4, 5, and 6 follow with 1, the back marker. Down the far side, Quivers Rolex has got a half a length on the 3, Cal's Thunder, who's looking to get off the mark at the 5th time of asking. 2 from 3, followed by 1. Second last turn at Newcastle, and here we go at the Biker venue. 3 it is from 2. Cal's Thunder is today the day for Stuart Rae's Cal's Thunder. 3 out in front of 1 and 2. 3, 1, 2. Combination, Ted. Cal's Thunder wins at the 5th time of asking.

first bend, 4th of September, bought second after being wide first bend, 11th of September, and crowded run-up last time out on the 29th. It's been an A3 the last two runs, but the form hasn't got better. Into trap one for just the second time in 11 runs, looking for that first win. She hasn't really put together a run since that 28th of August performance where you go, I can see that why she's that price. She was in a brilliant vein of form from the end of July to the end of August, being in the places, catching the eye after leaving sprinting, but it hasn't happened since. Maybe the move to trap one will help. It's possible. Early pace. She's going to have a right contest from Penny Lane Dasher early. Eyes drawn to six. Wingwe Adele could be getting the best benefit of the draw here. Showed a good amount of pace, penultimate start. Only beaten three parts of a length behind. Arena's up, Kiara, 29.30. That was an A2, downgraded away three. 4.5 lengths third behind lower title on that 29th of September run. So a length ahead of the favourite that day. So she's well drawn. Always have to take a quick glance at the reserve in case we're missing the next superstar. Ran in a D2 of the 686 metres and won that two runs ago. Downgrading from A2, hasn't been seen in A3. Here at Tralee. Could be thrown in. Only 3-1. Favourite in one. Bowie's choice, 13-8 for the 129.

0: racing. One missed it, two is away best. Goes middle to wide into the first bend, then gets back round, six is second. Then came three, followed by one. On the inside of four, five brought up the rear. It's two. Penny Lane Dasher made all to win back in August. Is clear by a couple lengths. Third bend, three Millridge Arias gaining. Then four up to third. Millridge Patsy, the reserve, one on the inside. They're well grouped turning in. Three, four, two, one trying to find a gap late. Four went to the line far side. The reserves won it. Millridge Patsy, trap four, beats one and two. What are you thinking? Why did he only mention it late? Because I'm not very good at my job.
1: It's been there for him to be. He's got the form that would see him win a race like this off 65, hasn't he? He's also a course winner. His last three wins have all come over six furlong, Dashing Dick, but he has won over seven furlongs here at Leicester previously, so he's effective on the track. He's down to a good rating. He's down in class. Jack Dace, good rider in these apprentice races. Loads of positives, but it's not a gimme of a race, is it, Nick?
2: No, I think
1: this is quite open. You've got Firkin, who's also well handicapped now, down to a mark of 65. We've got in-form horses like Sir David and Shark 2-1 who are very effective at the track. Circus Star's attracted a little bit of support. Philly has been quite consistent this year, so I think it is an open race.
2: And there you go, look at the configuration of the track that we've got today. You were talking about this, yes, as you were out doing your marching earlier.
1: Yeah, that's very different, isn't it? Much narrower than it usually is on that straight track. And that position that the rails are in on the far side is where we do see a lot of winners coming when the track is at its full width. That's kind of that middle position that you do see a lot of the winners coming down that strip.
2: Didn't speak about Eyes Front, who returns to the turf again. Ran quite well at Kempton. Quick grand winner at Epsom earlier in the summer. That being the sole win so far. Harry Viger's having a super year, isn't he? Cruising towards 40 winners for the year.
1: Yeah, and his £3, pretty valuable there for him. He's another you could give a bit of a squeak to. So it is an open race. My marginal preference would be for Firkin, because I think they're going to go hard, and I quite like that draw in stall four to follow through the pace.
2: All right, gorgeous sunny day at Leicester. It's a good afternoon in the commentary position. Darren Owen.
3: And they're off for their racing over the straight seven furlongs. Moose Star was rather slow to stride for the Willpower Group Apprentice Handicap. Dashing Dick began well with Snarfy in the grey jacket. Shark 2-1, former winner of the race, is just behind the leaders. Soaker Star, dark blue and pink. I'll be seeing you halfway down the field with Fakine. Eyes Front is to the right. Sir David in the pink silks is next, then Searching the Blues. And Moose Star, after a bit of a tardy start, the back marker. Half a mile from home is Dashing Dick and Snarfy. Those two, step for step, stride for stride, about three or four lengths clear of Soaker Star. Then I'll be seeing you, Shark 2-1, Eyes Front, Gold Jacket for Keane, Sir David, and then Searching the Blues, and away to the left is Moose Star. They come on up the hill to face the final quarter of a mile, and it is Dashing Dick and Snarfy, and this pair have dominated the race so far. They're a few lengths on from Soaker Star for Keane. Moose Star trying to pick up on the far side, heading now towards the last furlong and a half. Dashing Dick and Snarfy, Soaker Star, Moose Star, I'll be seeing you, Fokine, and then Sir David inside the final furlong. Then Moose Star with a big run far side, Dashing Dick down the centre with Snarfy, and I'll be seeing you, Moose Star, on the far side from Dashing Dick, and it's Moose Star who gets it. Moose Star, Dashing Dick and Snarfy are those two together for places.
2: Yeah, and the winner was the only one.

0: 9, the Full of Fitness, Country 5-6. Good field this for a Country 5-6, it really is. Estrada was awesome here last start, winning from box 5, winning over 300 metres in a very quick time. Alfred Keeping drawn the red is 480. Dodgy Shadow, 33-1. Otani Express, the favourite, 195. Jindong Express, 480. Soul Surfer, 40-1. Numbers 7 and 8, both 81. And number 9, Estrada, 440. Expect Estrada to give some serious cheek here out of box 6. Otani Express has won 4 of 6 over this trip. Jindong Express ran second last start in 22.58. Alfred Keeping won a provincial novice here 2 back in 22.77. The boxes, race 9. Favourite number 3, Otani Express, just drifting now out to 210. He missed the kick last start and flashed home for third. Here come the evens. Dodgy Shadow, Jindong Express, Estrada and the Ruffy Pump Fake. All in, green light, race 9, Mandra. Lure on its way. Racing. Slow to move Dodgy Shadow and Atani Express and Bronte Blue Opal at 100-1 ran to the lead. 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Then Pump Fake Estrada and Soul Surfer is out the back. 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Then Alfred Keeping, Jindong Express in front. 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Third Alfred Keeping, Estrada railed through late to grab fourth ahead of Pump Fake, Soul Surfer, Bronte Blue Opal has dropped out with Dodgy Shadow and the time 22.51. Number 4, Jindong Express, David Magistro. A son of Tommy Shelby out of Bellican Browse, raced by P. Adams, S. Townsend. Second is 3, Atani Express, Lewis Clay.
1: Next one is Poppy Dassler together with Mimi's Magic. It's Only Rock and Roll next. Jensen Benson going forward now. Monksmead to go in with two others. Have a Go Bow goes forward, yellow sleeves and cap. Monksmead with the headgear on comes forward. And Twilight Guest. And to you, Hayley. Yes, afternoon, everybody. Lovely day, isn't it? Maybe the last we'll get of this for a little while. Set now, they're off and racing away sharply from the mile and a quarter gate was Launceston on the wide outside of the group. They settle down in the early stages of this Matchbook sign-up, get 20% back on losses, apprentice handicap. Launceston continues that good progress to lead with Mimi's Magic, and also quite keen going is Bobby Dassler, who comes through now

0: dispute the lead at the end of the first furlong and a half. Jensen Benson and Twilight Guest, they're racing along in fourth and fifth places. Private Project is next, and there are three of them slightly adrift. Have a Go Bo being one of them, Monksmead the other, and It's Only Rock and Roll brings up the rear. They're pretty well stretched out. That's largely because Bobby Dassler is racing pretty keenly in the early stages here, and Bobby Dassler now sets off on this run downhill, and that will only end, that downhill run, once they approach the final two furlongs of the contest. So Bobby Dassler into a clear lead now of some six lengths. Launceston second, third place Jensen Benson, followed by Mimi's Magic. Mimi's Magic is being tracked by Private Project, who is now ahead of Twilight Guest on the inside. Monksmead, Have a Go Bo is still at the back of the field with It's Only Rock and Roll, and now the runners come past the final four furlongs. Flashing past that half mile marker, Bobby Dassler and James Glennon clear of the field still. From Launceston, who's been joined by Jensen Benson, heading to the three furlong pole now. Mimi's Magic is next, followed by Private Project, who is now pushed along. So too Have a Go Bo, so too is Twilight Guest, who's a long way off the pace at the moment, so too Monksmead, and last of all It's Only Rock and Roll. Bobby Dassler coming back to the field now, uphill to the final two furlongs. Launceston with every chance, Jensen Benson wide on the track is Private Project, white jacket with the noseband. Have a Go Bo into fifth place as they now race uphill. Final furlong ahead of them here, Launceston leads narrowly from Jensen Benson in second, Private Project and Have a Go Bo. Launceston from Jensen Benson uphill to the line, not over yet. Jensen Benson coming back at Launceston. Launceston, Jensen Benson clear of Private Project, then came Have a Go Bo and Mimi's Magic.
1: For the lead here, just going to see if Altair can show a bit more speed. Yeah, moderately out last start, ran home well in the end behind the stable mate Blind Edition. Bomb Poppy comes up into gate four and second to be home soon. And it was a quicker mile rate than the other division on the night. So they come forward. Drawn on the outside is Meteoroid with Class and Smart. It wasn't a bad run first up. Things didn't quite go right for it. Should be improved fitness-wise. Eastern Quality's got a bit of speed, drawn in three. And they're close to a start. About ready to go. A couple of hundred metres away from the release point. So head into the back straight. And they're away and racing, and Viciously Unkind has got the early lead from Eastern Quality, and moving up Bomb Poppy out a little bit wider. Class and Smart is just tucking in behind them, and they're offload on the inside by Altair Star, no speed again, and then Blind Edition is right behind it. The outside is Cara Diana, who's fairly close to them, as holding the lead is Viciously Unkind in the early stages. Our First Impression's got four behind it. Emporion Sur on the inside of Meteoroid in the last couple of Suede, who is being covered on the outside back at the tail of the field. Number six, Tempt the Stars. So down the straight they run, and the leader is Viciously Unkind. Shows the way from Class and Smarty. Goes up on the outside to just about draw level with it. Can't find the front though, with Viciously Unkind holding the lead here for Toby Lynn. Back behind them racing third on the inside is Eastern Quality getting a good run, and then came Bomb Poppy, who's 1-1. Over on the inside, Altair Star. Cara Diana's handy for Chris Vaik racing in the 1-2, and then Blind Edition is going to need a lot of luck from there from Our First Impression. Further back is on Emporion Sir, who's covered by Meteoroid in the last couple of Suede, and Tap the Stars. So coming off the back straight, 30 metres covers the field. First quarter in 31.8 after a moderate lead time, very slow, in fact, of 38.5. And the leader, Viciously Unkind, leads the way from Class and Smart for Savalco on the outside, that's Shannon. Eastern Quality racing behind the leader for Ashley Markenham. Bomb Poppin and Ryan Warwick are racing 1-1. That's Bomb Poppy. Cara Diana, 1 out and 2 back for Vogue, with Altair Star and McDonald 3 back along the inside as they run down the straight. Blind Edition, our first impression, the outside track by Meteoroid, who covers on Emporion Sir, and the last two, Tap the Stars, outside of Suede. Past the post, 30.4 was the next quarter, and Viciously Unkind is in front. Class and Smart is up on the outside. Eastern Quality leaders back. Bomb Poppy fourth and 1-1. Altair Star on the inside of Cara Diana, then Blind Edition, the peg, still no clear running from our first impression, and well back is on Emporion Sir. Forget the rest. Down the back, 500 to go after a second quarter, 30.4, and Class and Smart quickly moved up on the outside of Viciously Unkind, but Eastern Quality is about to work into the clear. Bomb Poppy struggling out wider, getting up on the inside. Altair Star is picking up quite nicely up towards the home turn. It's Class and Smart trying to get to a Viciously Unkind, who fights back well. Eastern Quality is trying hard to pick them up. No run for Altair Star as they come to the turn, and now Cara Diana lets go with its run. Blind Edition gets to the extreme outside in the straight. Class and Smart got to Viciously Unkind. It's Class and Smart the leader. Cara Diana's late. Also Altair Star running on. Class and Smart is just in front, though, near the line. And Class and Smart is going to cling on and win for Shannon Savalco in a positive drive. One from a photo finish. Viciously Unkind, or the fast finishing Cara Diana. Close up is Altair Star. And Emporion Sir made a little bit of ground late on the scene, followed by Suede. Further out on the track was Blind Edition. One win was only what it could do in the last 2 weeks, and then Eastern Quality. Further back in the field is Tempt the Stars, and then came a second last home, or third last, Meteoroid. Back second last, our first impression, and Bomb Poppy weakened out of it. Class and Smart dominating the race from the breeze there, and has been too good for Viciously Unkind, who just holds second from Cara Diana. 8, 2 and 11. And Class and Smart, Shannon thought the horse would run a really good race tonight from the breeze. Expected to be there. He was, and he's just out-muscled Viciously Unkind, who just at the end of 21.30 wasn't able to see it out.

loading into the stalls for the seventh. 2,400 metres. Distance for the seven of them for this handicap. Orageur, the clear market leader. Odds on now. Orageur at 1.9. 3.9, number five, Ambier. One of two German-trained horses in the field. Two more to load in. Orageur to come forward in the Wassenaar colours, and then it'll be Mozart de Brière.

Pasia has gone in, so it's Mozart de Prière to complete the lineup. Pasia is shortened down to 1.6 now. Under orders, and away they go, 2,400 metres. The distance in front of them, black and yellow of Pote is the first to go on. Green and yellow of Ombier follows in second, then towards the inside, Golden Blush. Up on the outer, the blue jacket of Mozart de Prière. Behind these, then, we have Dalivi. Following Dalivi on the near side, Or Azure, and finally Raw Energy in last position as they come down to pass the winning post for the first time, and Or Azure being allowed to stride up on the outer now and take a much closer position of behind the leader, and that leader remains Pote. Or Azure just sneaking into a share of second now, Mozart de Prière on the inside. Back behind those, Golden Blush, and then Ombier for Christian de Muro. Dalivi follows, Marvin Grandin on the inner, and Raw Energy at the back as they now swing onto the far side. Maybe 10 lengths first to last as Mozart de Prière continues to lead, or in fact picks up the lead now, taking it up from Pote on the outer. Share of third position between Golden Blush on the inner and Or Azure on the outer. Dalivi behind. Tracking the favourite is Ombier in the green and yellow colours. And still at the back of the field, Raw Energy. Well, past the halfway point. No great changes in the order. Mozart de Prière on the inner, Pote on the outer. Third remains with Golden Blush just in front of Or Azure. Then Dalivi, then Ombier. Still last is Raw Energy as they now make them turn back towards the home straight. So now one or two of them beginning to get a little bit busy as Mozart de Prière continues with the advance. Tries to raise a challenge, being tracked on the outer by Or Azure. Christian de Muro low in the saddle now on Ombier, and Ombier has come over towards the near side with Or Azure. Sticking towards the inner is Raw Energy. Down the centre, it's Golden Blush. And I think Golden Blush maybe got to the lead. Raw Energy on the inside. On the near side, coming home, is Or Azure, and Or Azure is chasing Raw Energy, but Raw Energy is stuck towards the inside. Or Azure is closing now together with Ombier. Or Azure and

0: through for second was Envier. It's a close call with raw energy who stuck towards the inner and maybe has just poached second position. And maybe not. So the favourite got home in front. Number two, Orageur. I think Envier has got through for second, but that'll be a close call in a photo with raw energy.
1: Number five, Indian Sunbird. And the opening race lineup completed with number three, Maggie's Boy. Runners Baxter, Barris and O'Keefe. In the white with the red sash, those blue armlets, the blue cap, William Shanahan. For Jenny Cambish, number three, Maggie's Boy. So arriving at their starting point, we now have joint favourites, Sinadin and Indian Sunbird at 5-2 the pair. Stiletto at 3-1. Maggie's Boy, bit of support behind Maggie's Boy, 8-1 now, 11-2. And the Wise Traveller at 13-2 is the outsider of the quintet. Arriving at the post, first race you're off at 1:56. Best of luck for this afternoon.

0: racing to a 0-100 off top weight. Didn't love his demeanour pre-race. We've seen him in the paddock there. He was, you know, fretting and not really relaxed like a lot of these were. Stiletto was late in. We didn't manage to catch him, but he walked around without a bother.
1: Is the one horse who's got the great course record in the Wise Traveller the outsider of the lot? Is that too big?
0: I just automatically penciled Maggie's Boy in as the outsider of the field. Can he do it away from Perth? His record there's really sound. His best run over hurdles lately was at Perth. At least he's going the right way in terms of track configuration because of his love of jumping right. This is the sort of the right way around, but he's had two more runs over fences since and been errant. Whereas the Wise Traveller, yes, it's only the second runner for the stable since May time. They basically shut down completely and turned them out. But the Wise Traveller, under normal circumstances, you might think, well, is that stable going to take a few runs to get them going, particularly the dry spell they've had? I think how much work have been able to get into a horse like him. But his record fresh stands a closer scrutiny. Three wins off absences, another good second off an absence. And you referenced, you started with a key point. His record at this track and over course and distance, four times he's been successful, 3.25 miles at Huntingdon.
1: Not long now until the opener here at Huntingdon.
0: Jimmy Gav's going to put his feet in the irons at some point.
1: Very relaxed.
0: He is. I think that just factors into the way the horse was behaving. I think he just wants to keep a lid on him.
1: Horse is just coming out to
0: stay
1: the race course.
0: You do? I'm not just slightly unsure.
1: I think he might just have the class angle and might find this a little bit easier than what he's been running in recently. That number one synod, and he's come for a bit of money now. If I had to point you in one direction very quickly.
0: Yeah, I like the Indian Sunbird angle, but I'd be very tempted to save on the Wise Traveller given that course record. But Indian Sunbird looks a plot to try and win the race for a second year in a row, run over a shorter trip to get him spot on for the big day.
1: Action about to get underway for the season here at Huntingdon, and Alan Howes with the call.
2: Walking in. Starter has them. And they're off. Away racing for the opener, the Agrived Huntingdon Handicap Hurdle Race. Over distance now, 3 miles of furlong and 37 yards. And racing down towards the first of their 12 flights of hurdles. Synodin is the first one to show. Joined over that one by the Wise Traveller in maroon. Way there toward the left-hand side, the white face, the red cap, Indian Sunbird. Further length and a half back to Maggie's Boy, William Shanahan. And then Stiletto as they come towards what will be the last in another couple of circuits time. All safely over flight number two as they come up by us. It's the Wise Traveller and Jamie Gambin and Synodin and Gavin Sheehan. He disputed the lead. Close up behind is Indian Sunbird. Only a length away to find Maggie's Boy, who attracted a few bets just before the off. And Stiletto with him. So about to go towards the right-hand corner that takes them towards the far side, and those three

0: flights with hurdles over there. And it's centered in a top weight. Horses won plenty on the flat, 6 times a winner on the level, and a 1-time previous winner over hurdles so far. Leads by a length and a half now. So Indian Sunbird in second position. Back in third at the Wise Traveller, further 2 lengths behind Indian Sunbird at this stage. And then Stiletto and Maggie's Boy as they race on towards jump number 3. Coming towards the third hurdle with Synodin leading in the colours of the Lakota Partnership from Indian Sunbird. The Wise Traveller back in third. And then Stiletto and Maggie's Boy at jump number 3. Been some encouragement there going into the flight of hurdles. Synodin rather slowed up going into it, has now forfeited the lead to Indian Sunbird, who races on towards flight of hurdles number 4 now, the clear lead himself at about 3 lengths. To Synodin and the Wise Traveller. That's over that flight of hurdles all AK. Stiletto to the outside of the Wise Traveller. A further 4 lengths away now to Maggie's Boy being held up in these early stages. So bouncing along out in front, it's Indian Sunbird. He's now moved clear by the best part of 4 lengths to Synodin in second place. And 2 lengths away, Stiletto back in third. Also won at Worcester back in July. One of 4 wins over hurdles for him so far. Further 3 away to the Wise Traveller. The Sarah Humphrey team in the trainer's colours. And then last of all, Maggie's Boy at the flight of hurdles on the side of the course. We'll step over there, no problems at all over the 5th, and heading back towards the home straight with still well over a circuit to go. It's Indian Sunbird, who won this race last year off a very similar mark. Back up in trip today to try and win this race again by about 4 lengths to Synodin in second position. Behind him then is Stiletto under Sean Bowen. Although they break back to find the Wise Traveller, it's got plenty of good form here. Track and distance winner when last seen in May. One of 4 wins over course and distance to his name. He landed there in 4th place, the Wise Traveller. And just behind him is Maggie's Boy. This will be the final jump next time. Over flight number 7 then, and travelling nicely at the head of affairs, it's Indian Sunbird. It comes up by us with a 2-length call to Synodin in 2nd, 4 lengths away, Stiletto back in 3rd, and then Maggie's Boy and the Wise Traveller just been nudged along there with a circuit to go last off the quintet. So about to go right-handed then. They've now got those 5 more flights of hurdles left to take in this opening contest. Indian Sunbird. From in second, Synodin. Around the bend, improving on the inside in 3rd is Maggie's Boy. Then came Stiletto and the Wise Traveller, who was pushed along going out into the final circuit. It's again likewise going to the back straight. Indian Sunbird by 2.5 lengths. To Synodin in 2nd position. Stiletto to the outside of Maggie's Boy. They're in 3rd and 4th, and the Wise Traveller keeping tabs with those two as they run now towards what will be flight number 8. And 5 from the finish. Coming towards it now, Indian Sunbird. Over in front, to Synodin. Just getting shaken up again in 2nd. Stiletto goes well to the outside, those pink sleeves and cap. And likewise, Maggie's Boy still travels for the purpose in a handy 4th. The Wise Traveller is off the bridle as they go towards the next. Over flight number 9, and it's still Indian Sunbird that goes well. 2 lengths to Synodin in 2nd, Maggie's Boy to the inside of Stiletto, and then the Wise Traveller are about to exit out of the far side for the final time and race towards the flight of hurdles on the side of the course. And it's Indian Sunbird, the one to get to. Synodin has been chased along at various points. It's still being driven in 2nd as they approach now the 3rd from the end. Maggie's Boy in Stiletto is still 3rd and 4th, and then the Wise Traveller approaching the flight on the side. It's Indian Sunbird and Sam Twist and Davis pop over nicely clear and extend the lead again to about 3 to 4 lengths. Synodin in 2nd is now hard under pressure. Maggie's Boy is next in 3rd, now trying to make a bit of a move. Stiletto is now under driving, and the Wise Traveller has been left behind. So into the home straight, 2 to take in the opener. The Agri Day at Huntingdon handicap hurdle race, and it's last year's winner, Indian Sunbird.
1: Just a Duke beat out Thermani and Geordie Ladd flew across as well. Dodgy Bear fourth and deep around Kathy's Girl. Just a Duke leads down the back. A length Geordie Ladd. Two to Thamani beginning to build momentum. Three to Kathy's Girl and Dodgy Bear. Just a Duke three lengths in front. Thamani railed into second. Then Geordie Ladd, Kathy's Girl, Dodgy Bear. Just a Duke has a three length advantage over Thamani. And Just a Duke all the way. Dashed away late, won it by five.
2: Who's rattling home, who's regained it to win near the line. Cynodin has run down Indian Sunbird, clear from Maggie's Boy third, then Stiletto, and still coming the Wise Traveller.
3: Well, that was an excellent ride from Gavin Sheehan on Cynodin, who didn't...
4: Now the field will come forward pretty shortly here. Running in the final race tonight. Huge night on Friday night. We got the four-year-old Classic and Runkle Crunch up against Cyclone Geordie. Should be a wonderful clash, as outlined by Russell T. Betts in his post on Facebook. A very comprehensive analysis of the big one on Friday night. Okay, bring him up. So the field about to come forward here for the last event. Tricky race. Princess Diamond certainly getting out now. It's in the club's colour. She's a mare, comes up I Better, and also Snaky Babel Shark Betty has a bit of speed. Vibrant Hurricane Hope, Follow My Stride and Eleva Reactor. So they're coming forward. Close to a start. The final race tonight. Set. And they're away and racing as well, and Bull Shark Betty got away fast, looking for the lead here. Should find it pretty comfortably from Eleva Reactor, taking the sit straight away. And then came Torovi and Amy, followed by moving up Vibrant the outside, deeper out Princess Diamond, pressing on now. Follow My Stride, the 100-1 pop just off them. Unlucky's right behind it. Torovi and Amy's over on the pegs. They come up towards the home turn. Further back is Hurricane Hope, who's down on the inside. Then came I Better, who's third last up on the outside. Back on the pegs is Snaky Bay, and going back to last, She's a Mare. Down the straight, Bull Shark Betty's in front of Princess Diamond on the outside, and third the inside is Eleva Reactor. Vibrant racing in fourth spot, and then came Torovi and Amy, who's over on the pegs as they leave the home straight and go through in 38.6 only. Follow My Stride, the moving line outside of Hurricane Hope. Lindsay Harper has Unlucky back fourth last on the outside of Snaky Bay from I Better, and last of all is She's a Mare going into the back. Just over 1.5 to go, and Bull Shark Betty leading the way. Princess Diamond, the favourite, 2.5 metres away, and third on the inside is Eleva Reactor in the Tilbrook colours. Next of all, Vibrant 1-1. Then Sam Torres, Torovi and Amy down on the inside. Follow My Stride is next for Sarah Groughton. Six up on the outside of Hurricane Hope. 30.7 the first quarter. Unlucky's only got three behind it, and they include Snaky Bay, I Better, and last She's a Mare. Coming around the home turn, just over one lap to go, and Bull Shark Betty looking to hold out Princess Diamond. The margin's about 1.5 metres as they straighten up. Eleva Reactor the inside from Vibrant. They get the bell from Torovi and Amy. Follow My Stride. Unlucky is racing just a little worse in midfield. Just in front of it, Hurricane Hope, the inside track by Snaky Bay, then I Better and She's a Mare out of the straight. Second quarter, 29.4 after a 30.7. Bull Shark Betty from Princess Diamond. Vibrant lost a lot of ground there, is dragging back the moving line. Eleva Reactor got up on the inside. Torovi and Amy looks a really good place chance. Gets into fourth now. Hurricane Hope back on the inside and further back in the field. Follow My Stride, taken out wide. Unlucky getting continually dragged back by Vibrant. Snaky Bay, well back, She's a Mare, and also I Better coming off the back. So that second quarter, 29.4. Bull Shark Betty in front. Princess Diamond's only a head away. Looks to be maybe going the better. In third place on the outside, Torovi and Amy. Then came on the inside, Eleva Reactor. The rest struggling, headed by Hurricane Hope. He's got a little chance, though, as it gets to the outside. But Princess Diamond hit the front again. 28.6, drew clear by 3 metres. Torovi and Amy's coming on hard. Princess Diamond's in trouble now. Here's Torovi and Amy, and Hurricane Hope is down the outside. Torovi and Amy racing up, hitting the the front now with Hurricane Hope giving chase, but it's Toravi and Amy in front in the line from Princess Diamond, who comes back hard. Oh, it came back really hard, Princess Diamond, on the inside of Toravi and Amy, and they split it from Hurricane Hope. Then came Elva Reactor and Wider out on the track with She's a Mare rattling home from Follow My Stride, Bull Shark Betty. Further back was Vibrant, and then Snaky Bay, unlucky, couldn't get into the race, got dragged back by Vibrant and I Better. It's a photo finish here, and the insiders kick Princess Diamond to get the money, number 8, and beat number 10, Toravi and Amy, who looked the winner there as it raced up. Thought it might have put the nose in front, and then Princess Diamond's come back hard on the inside of it. Hurricane Hope was out wider. Just need the side on here. It's a half head, the winning margin by 1.5. 8, 10, 3, and 1. Half head by 1.5. So in the straight, Princess Diamond surged to the front, but looked in a bit of trouble. Toravi and Amy came at it, and Hurricane Hope was wider out. Princess Diamond was clinging on. Toravi and Amy lunged out and never actually got to the front, so I apologise there. And Princess Diamond has kicked strongly to school here, number 8, by half a head, 1.5 second and third, 3 metres, 8, 10, 3, and 1, 8, 10, 3, and 1. Kind of anticipating it was going to grab that horse on the inside, but Princess Diamond's pretty tough and continues on its winning way. That's 4 wins now. Half head, 1.5 by 3 metres, 8, 10, 3, and 1. Hurricane Hope's right.

to join your favourites here, Lord Percy and Queen's Bandit. 100 to 30, Son of Light, and 7 to 2, Tough Decision. It's 18 to 1, bar those four. Son of Light next on the outside. Then comes Tough Decision, who's really close up in fifth place, Yellow Jacket, followed by Farouche, and after Farouche, Lord Percy, who was easy to back just before the off. Parisian Love is second last. Last of all is True Impact as they move on downhill, and they're racing now towards halfway. Well, up front, Queen's Bandit comes through White Jacket.

Beckett has been keen through the first half of the race, now leads by half a length, maybe a length or so, to Taranis in second. Son of Light next, Curious Minx, and then Tough Decision on the outer. Lord Percy is further back next to Farouche. Parisian Love is being bustled along, and so too is True Impact. So up front, the lead is with Queen's Bandit. How much will she have left in the tank? Taranis still with her. Between the two of them, Son of Light trying to come with a challenge. Tough Decision on the near side, and on the far side, Curious Minx is getting a second wind as well. Furlong Marker is in sight for these runners now. Queen's Bandit under pressure. Curious Minx on the far side, followed by Son of Light, and there followed by Tough Decision in fourth place. Taranis now gives way, and up front, we've got Tough Decision coming up the middle of the track strongly to take the lead from Queen's Bandit. Tough Decision gets up to win. Queen's Bandit second, Son of Light in third, then Curious Minx in fourth place.

Loading into the stalls for the final race of the day at Lyon Paris-Calais. Handicap over 1,600 metres, 10 horse doesn't go, field of 9, wide open betting heat. Just about favouritism belonging to the 6 horse, Mahari, at 4.9 currently. Last few coming forward now, Joe Spirit with Makarov. Two in position, all 9 set under orders, and away they go for the last of the day. A little bit slowly out, He Touch Me, as the early lead taken on Bocodia Colour. On the outside, Makarov, and on the near side, the black of Preciosa. Between horses, Mahari now pokes through into third position as the tightly bunched field goes down the far side. So to the right of shot, Preciosa, orange cap in the centre, Kodiak Colour, and yellow sleeves of Makarov on the outer, remain the front three, being followed by Mahari. Next down the field is Nova Hope, following Nova Hope, the blue of Zazimoka. On the outer of that one is Haza, and then the two further behind, those are Joe Spirit, and finally He Touch Me, but that one only about 5 lengths off the leader as they continue towards the home turn. Precioso, it's Stefan Pasti. Just under a length in front of Kodiak Colour, Enzo Corallo in second. Round the outside, Makarov, on the inner is Mahari. Between those two, Nova Hope. As they turn back towards the home straight, down past the 600 they go. And Precioso still with the lead. Now just over a length in front as they swing back in. Travelling strongly on the inside is Zazimoka as Precioco now tries to pull away from the opposition. But right on the inside to He Touch Me is coming stealthily into contention. And Zakodia Colour is also battling away. But on the far side it's Zazimoka between horses. Mahari over on the far side is He Touch Me. But still in front is Preciosa. Preciosa now taken on by Nova Hope. Preciosa and Nova Hope in a photo, and back in third was Kodia Colour. Well, very tight there. Precioso and Nova Hope, who came late and hard on the near side, and that goes to a photo. You would just favour Nova Hope in that. Third position certainly goes to Kodia Colour.

and went to an A6, didn't go to plan. She returns back to sprinting. But she hadn't been in the best of form before that 22nd of September win. And she is quite inconsistent, really, in, at least in recent weeks. She leads first bend. She's very hard to catch. She's got a chance to do that with Tiny Dancer. And Play Date Jasper, not known for being great neck paces. Homefield Nina does like trap two, despite being a middle seed, 4 from 14 when sporting the blue jacket. And to 6-1 now. Punters out there not willing to go shorter than 5-6 with Dunbar Ivy. Still a backable runner at that price, I'd say. They're going in.

226 Valley Hare running 6-5 on favourite Dunbog Ivy and 5 15-8 for Hawkfield Taken 6-1 bar. And they're off, racing 5. Dunbog Ivy was just best away, but quickly passed by just about everybody else into the bend. 2-1 had no room to go. 3, Playdate Jasper, the outsider, has gone clear turning in. It's 3 from 5, then came 1. It's an upset in Valley's third. 3 beats 5 and 2. Seven to one winner, Playdate Jasper. Over Dunbog Ivy, 5-6 favourite, and Hawkfield Nina third. 5 was best out, but just didn't maintain the pace at all into the bend. 3 cut across to get ahead of 2 and 1, and surged away. Landing a first win since the end of July. Wins for the Morgans.

to Adana, where there's just 2 minutes to go ahead of race five, which is a condition five, three-year-old Duckwood Thoroughbreds. And we have a field reduced to 9 now, following the fairly late withdrawal of number 6, Berid. So Berid doesn't line up in this. The favourite is number 9, Best of Andolu, who is the only horse in the field to have won last time out. That victory came at this track over 1,900 metres, and he led from go to woe. It was very impressive. Can understand why he's favourite. He had the second favourite, We Are the Star, behind him as well. We Are the Star is the one nearest to the stalls at the moment, facing the wrong direction. The one who's already loaded is Majestic Holiday, one of 3 mares in the race. And one of the outsiders in the field, Majestic Holiday, having a couple of duck eggs on her most recent starts. So loading into stall 7 is We Are the Star, gone forward with no trouble. Quite a few in red silks here. The one nearest to the left of the picture is Howarth, and the one towards the right is King Over. Quite similar silks, those two. And the red and yellow is another of the mares. That's Big Fortuna, who has a victory at this course to her name. That came back in February. The green silks, that's Best Alia, another mare. She hasn't won for some time, since back in

April. Big Fortuna going forward then. She will break from stall six, and that leaves us just two to go, Haworth and Best Allier. So the favourite broke very well last time. As I mentioned, didn't really see another rival, Best of Anadolu. So it'd be interesting to see if they keep to those same tactics. You'd imagine that they would. It was a positive ride, and he got better and better approaching the line and extended away and won really nicely. The hood being fitted to Haworth, who's a four-time winner. Last victory came at Ankara over 2,100 metres and finished sixth there last time, so not disgraced on his most recent start. And he goes safely into stall 10, so they're all in. Flag is up. And they're away. Oh, the one who's not keen to start at all, Big Fortuna. Big Fortuna has remained in the gate. Don't think Big Fortuna will play a part in this, but going up early on, as expected, is the favourite, Best Anadolu. And we've lost one as well. So controversy in the opening stages. It's been pretty busy so far. Leading at the moment, though, is Majestic Holiday. Majestic Holiday back to King Malcock in second. On the rail in the yellow silks is Best Allier. The outside with the white and red is Haworth, and tucked in is the favourite, Best of Anadolu, and at the back at the moment is El Intoshiable. So they're not hanging around here. Majestic Holiday has a lead of just over a length to King Malcock, followed by Haworth, who's two or three lengths behind that one. Then we have Best Allier, who's got them really strung out, and still at the back of the field is El Intoshiable, and the favourite, Best of Anadolu, has plenty of work to do as well in the black and red colours. So an eventful start to the race, but it's still Majestic Holiday, the mare, who takes them along, now by a diminishing length to in second King Malcock. Poised on the outside of that one is Haworth, in a really nice position. On the rail is the yellow and green of Best Allier. So this riderless horse could provide a few problems in the closing stages, but at the moment, happy to run along with them. It is We Are the Star, the one who lost the jockey, so We Are the Star is the riderless. And then asking a few questions now on board, Majestic Holiday asked to extend her lead. Majestic Holiday still in front from King Malcock. Doesn't seem to have much to offer at all. The favourite here has been pretty disappointing, Best of Anadolu. He's going to have to fly if he's going to get there, but El Intoshiable is the one making up most ground. El Intoshiable, as they swing for home in the white silks, is coming with big strides, but up front it's still Majestic Holiday. Can she hang on? She's got the riderless to help her. Majestic Holiday with 300 to go is trying in vain on the outside. El Intoshiable now goes ahead. El Intoshiable is steaming clear here. El Intoshiable, and there's nothing more she can offer. Majestic Holiday is going to be El Intoshiable by 6-7 lengths. El Intoshiable, can Majestic Holiday hold off Haworth for a second? She can indeed. It's El Intoshiable easily in the end from Majestic Holiday and Haworth. What an eventful race. Feel a bit sorry for Majestic Holiday, who did it the hard way but had no real answer once El Intoshiable came past. And this one's won well enough. A fourth career win for this son of Papa Clem. And all those victories have come on dirt. So now four wins from 30 starts. Last time out, he was fourth on your weather. Prior to that, ninth on the dirt. Prior to that, second on the dirt at Bursa. And before that came a win over 2,200 metres. There's the jockey of We Are the Star. Thankfully, none the worse for that spill. But certainly, a very traumatic race with Big Fortuna refusing to start, and then We Are the Star.

is now loading for race three, the Mick and Linda New Inn Enderby Cheers Nursery. The centre has gone into stall 12. Honeymoon Bear going into stall 5. Looks as though Blue Fox will be loaded without the jockey, Tom Keeley Marshall. That one due to go into stall 2. Passerine moves into stall 11. Blue Sign is drawn to the near side. That's to the right. Stand side is into stall 15. So Blue Fox has gone into stall 2. Tom Kelly Marshall now reunited with that horse. Goodwood Meteor going into 7. Alfie Moon about to step into stall 9. Secret Rival going into stall 1. Bossy Angel joins the lineup into 14. Alfie Moon rears in stall 9. Moriarty Moon going into stall 13. Dream On Kent about to go in. Mafida Rev, very edgy there behind the starting stalls. So Holly the Dolly's gone in. Lady of Hay still out of line for this. The Mick and Linda New in Enderby Cheers Nursery. Last ones are moving up. That's Mafida Rev and Lady of Hay all in. Oh dear, Blue Fox has reared and has gone down in stall number 2. Blue Fox. Fred has gone down in stall 2. This might cause an issue as well to Secret Rival. And our Secret Rival has just been backed out of stall number 1. And the stalls team just now trying to release Blue Fox. And Blue Fox is out of the starting stalls. But is loose behind. No, it's not loose. But Blue Fox has been released out of the starting stalls. Secret Rival is out of stall 1. So those two are not in the stalls.

Fun. They're racing and they've gone without Secret Rival and Blue Fox. Those two have both been withdrawn. They're not in the lineup, and Away Smartly was so tempting with Passerine in the dark blue jacket. Dream on Kent is away to the left, and up there was Lady of Hay. Honeymoon Bear's also up with the leaders, and Alfie Moon not too far away. To the near side is Moriarty Moon. Mafida Red being pushed along. Goodwood Meteor close to the running rail. To the right is Bossy Angel. So tempting. Holly's the Dolly Dissenter are following. They stride on up the hill towards the last quarter of a mile, and it's Dream on Kent and Lady of Hay with Passerine right there with the leaders in the dark blue jacket. So too Moriarty Moon in the pale silks, and then Dissenter is away to the right trying to get on Terps. Bossy Angel is following, heading now towards the final furlong. Lady of Hay and Dream on Kent from Passerine, Moriarty Moon, Alfie Moon, Goodwood Meteor is next to the near side. Blue Sign hasn't landed a blow yet, and it's Lady of Hay who's trying to shrug them all off inside the final 100 yards. Look at Blue Sign flying home down the outside. Lady of Hay is in front, though. Lady of Hay has won. Blue Sign, Goodwood Meteor, Passerine, all involved for the places, along with Dream on Kent.

0: 22-1 under Jason Watts.
1: Yeah, big price, wasn't she? Coming out of stall four, never too far away from the gallop today. A filly who was having her third start in handicap company. She was unfortunate at Wolverhampton last time out in that she got quite badly hampered when she was trying to make up some ground. So that was a run you could have ignored. Some will have done, and if you did, you've been rewarded at a big price.
0: She probably wanted the distance as well. Unfortunate for backers of Secret Rival, who never got the run from stall one after Blue Fox, and hopefully that horse, and indeed Secret Rival Blue Fox, went down in stall two. Could have had a knock-on for stall three as well, Dream on Kent came from, but has still run a decent race. I guess my instinct that Holly is the Dolly was overpriced today. Not so much. That one struggled. But over on that far side...
1: She might want easier ground, I think.
0: Potentially.
1: Nick, potentially. It was slower
0: on
1: when
0: day,
1: she ran.
0: No factor. But as you say, the winner, who was stepping back up to 6 furlongs again, that was always likely to be, well, certainly looked like being a positive on paper. It's proved every step of it.
1: Yeah, no, she's done things very evenly, hasn't she? She's never been far away from the pace. She's travelled well, but not sort of over-enthusiastic, which maybe she has been at times when she's raced before. Blue Sign flying down the outside. That's a big run from the highest draw of all. Straight down the outside, finishing off fast. And she's had an uninterrupted run, which not all of them did. But, it's eye-catching the ground that she's made up inside the final furlong from, you know, maybe what wasn't an ideal draw.
0: Marcus Trigolding ran a couple with Dissenter as well. Goodwood Meteor. I think Josh was talking about the angle potentially for this horse in the studio a few moments ago. First run since Gelding was going into a nursery off a mark of 63. Still being educated, but by no means without talent.
1: No, that's a decent run, and it's kind of run like another furlong wouldn't go amiss as well. Potentially just staying on once the gap's opened up, slowly but surely. Mafida Rev was disappointing. She got caught up behind horses a little bit, and she probably didn't have the most room or as much room to operate as they would have wanted at various points in the race, but she hasn't backed up that first run from last.
2: Well-backed favourite is that horse, In Shot, the Stripes of King of the Dance.

load up now. Scarfo will be the first one to go in. Scarfo will be followed in by Outrace. King of the Dance next in. 3-1. He is now on Scarfo, 100-30, so it's very tight for favouritism still. Next to go in will be Panama Black. Celtic Spirit goes forward next. Joint favourites again, Scarfo and King of the Dance at 3-1. Rainbow Sign, the subject of significant late support as well, into 11-2, Rainbow Sign. And there is Rainbow Sign in the brown and yellow colours. Ahead of him, though, Turpin. Rainbow Sign will be the next one. Rainbow Sign nearly in. South Kensington forward as well. Phoenician Romance. Berkey Boy. That's it. And we're ready to go now. They're off and racing. Jumping away with Turpin very slowly away. And King of the Dance also fluffed the start and being nudged along early. Berkey Boy, who went to post early, first one to show and keen. Berkey Boy through the first furlong of this follow matchbook on X Handicap. Leading the way down the hill, the well-backed Rainbow Sign in second place. Phoenician Romance is close up between those two. And on the outside, that's Scarfo in fourth place. Then Panama Black up the inside of South Kensington races Outrace. Further back to Celtic Spirit. Turpin at the back of the field still keeping company with King of the Dance in the stripes, whose rider still doesn't look very happy. So King of the Dance now drops back to be last of all. Berkey Boy is the leader from Phoenician Romance in second place. Third position for Rainbow Sign, but also now squeezed along. Travelling well behind them is South Kensington. Panama Black's to the outside, and then Turpin trying to get into this. Outrace is next. Celtic Spirit is flat out under pressure. Scarfo on the wide outside, really under pressure. And so too is King of the Dance, who's still at the back of the field. Less than two furlongs left to run now, and under pressure, Rainbow Sign has come through to lead narrowly from Phoenician Romance. Berkey Boy on the rail. Look out wider for South Kensington and Panama Black. They're both trying to finish, but in behind those, Outrace, and then down the outside is Celtic Spirit coming home quite strongly. Up front, South Kensington now forges on and quickens up smartly. South Kensington burst clear to win it well. Celtic Spirit was up for second place. Rainbow Sign in a tight call for third place, together with Outrace.

0: Wesson again today. The Sam Curling horses are in really good form, and Philip Enright seemed to good effect there. Nelson Munce the other day at Goran Park for Harry Kelly, and Sam Curling had a good win at Roscommon there on Monday, great to be able, and had a winner at Sligo there as well on Wednesday, Miners Bridge. And Far Carl is an interestingly bred filly. Her dam's a three-part sister to Dancing Rain, the Oaks winner, and the German Oaks winner as well, and winner of the filly and mare stakes at Ascot, and she's from the family of Dr. Devious. So Far Carl just might be, she's been weak in the market now, but she's looking fairly exposed, but maybe the cheek pieces have elicited a little bit of improvement from her, and it just might be that there could be a little bit more to come as well from her. Behind her then is number two, that's Tyr Óg for Owen Seymour, Cian Quirk on board, Cian Quirk in the park there at Goran the other day, seemed to good effect, and rode State Pension to victory yesterday as well at Ferry House for Harry Kelly. And Tyr Óg wasn't really good form in the kind of autumn last year when she won three of her five races and finished second in the other two, improved from a mark of 88 to a mark of 118. She's back down to a mark of 108 now. She hasn't been in the same form since, but if she could rediscover that form, that would bring her into it. And her trainer Fitz Hood today for the first time.
1: Well, this is a race that Daryl and I had a good look at earlier on in the day. And is this the one? Was the favourite? Still is, 85 to 40. Grace Faraday, 100 to 30. Moonshine Girl, 9 to 2. Fires, Fire Coral, and 8. Bar those, you liked Moonshine Girl. Just remind us why, Daryl.
2: No, I think look at Moonshine Girl. She's a previous winner here. She had the blinkers on that day. I thought she was very, very unlucky at Listowel the last time when just coming into contention. And she slipped up, and unfortunately, she fell over with Jodie. As long as she's none the worse for that, I think she can run well. And I think the setup of this race, a smaller field, I think is going to really set it up. I think Jodie will be able to ride a little bit more of a prominent race, and let her see her hurdles and just sort of sit in third or fourth, you know, couple two, three off the rails. And I think she should have a really smooth run around. And I just think from the value from the other horses, me personally, I think some of the favourites and all that, I'm just a bit lukewarm on it. Is it the one, again, trying to hood on this time out? It looks like as if they're going to drop her out. She was a little bit too keen last time out. Michael Keneally's taken over the reins.

0: today. He's a very, very good, again, another very good claimer. He claims five. He'll be very popular in Ireland all winter. Declan Queeley, again, he's a trainer. He's very, very good at, producing horses. This mare obviously does a lot more home than what she's shown on the track. And again, she's been well fancied here today. But just at the prices, Moonshine Girl for me with, again, Western Shores, Gordon Elliott's first time out in a handicap could be interesting.
1: Listen. In racing for the Guinness Mares Handicap Hurl, short run to the first of 13 flights in this 2-mile, 6-furlong contest. And for Carol, already in a clear lead as she comes to jump the first. Grace Faraday jumped it in second position towards the inside, followed up the straight by Moonshine Girl to the stand side of Tyr Óg. Then Western Shores, last but one in the early stages, she'll be kept. And at the back is just the one. As they come to pass the judge, they have two circuits ahead of them in the Guinness Mares Handicap. Far Carl clear by 6 or 7 lengths under Philip Enright from Grace Faraday, James Smith in second, followed this flight by Tyr Óg, Keane Quirk on the inside of Moonshine Girl and Jody Townend. Then the purple and white colours of Western Shores, Danny Gilligan, has two behind. She'll be kept, Evan Nugent, and the back marker is just the one, Michael Keneally, as they make the swing that brings them away from the stand into the back straight. On this first circuit, out in front, Far Carl, with a slightly reduced advantage over Grace Faraday in second, Tyr Óg third, Moonshine Girl a length away, a break of 2 lengths or so then to Western Shores, who jumped up on the inside as Moonshine Girl made a slight mistake. She'll be kept last but one, and about 5 lengths adrift at the back is just the one as they go on to the next, number 4. Far Carl led, Grace Faraday remained second with Tyr Óg to her outside. Break of over 3 lengths then to Moonshine Girl. The inside, Western Shores, a couple of lengths to She'll Be Kept. And it's just the one remains at the back of the 7-runner field as they continue to the last of the 3 flights up the far side. Far Carl by just less than 2 lengths now. Grace Faraday in second, Tyr Óg, Moonshine Girl close behind at the final 3. Western Shores ahead of She'll Be Kept, and is just the one as they are about to make the turn at the top of the hill. Good run to the flight before the straight. Continuing in front, Far Carl, tracked about 2 lengths back by Grace Faraday. Tyr Óg remains third, a length away to Moonshine Girl, keeping to the outside. A break of a few lengths then to Western Shores, and the final pair still, She'll Be Kept, and is just the one as they run downhill. The leader is Far Carl, pursuing trio, closing up as Moonshine Girl was up on the outside of Grace Faraday. Tyr Óg between them, close up in fourth, a couple of lengths to Western Shores as they come to jump this flight, number 6, before they turn into the straight. Far Carl continues to dictate things from Grace Faraday, Moonshine Girl and Tyr Óg in third and fourth position, then Western Shores. And the final pair still is just the one, a little closer now on the inside of She'll Be Kept, as they swing in to the flight that will be the last one after another circuit. Far Carl from Grace Faraday, Moonshine Girl keeping to the outside with the red cap. Behind that trio, Tyr Óg, Western Shores, She'll Be Kept, is this the one at the back as they head up to pass the judge, about to head out on their final circuit of Ballybrit. Far Carl, Philip Enright, out in front, where she's been from Flagfall, leads from Grace Faraday, James Smith just second on the inside of Moonshine Girl and Jody Townend. A break of about 3 lengths to Tyr Óg, Keane Quirk. Western Shores, the outside, Danny Gilligan. The yellow and blue of She'll Be Kept, Evan Nugent, and it's just the one, Michael Keneally, will jump it in last position as they head away with over a mile to race and 5 flights to jump in the Guinness Mares Handicap Hurl. Heading up into the back straight for the final time. Far Carl continuing to show out in front by about 3 lengths. Grace Faraday leading the chase, a length in front of Moonshine Girl, a break then of about 3 to Tyr Óg. Western Shores joined by She'll Be Kept. And is this the one at the back as they head away from that flight? On to the 7-furlong point and the 4th last flight. Far Carl from Grace Faraday, Moonshine Girl continues in third spot, Tyrogue in fourth, then she'll be kept on the inside of Western Shores. Is this the one at the back of the field, about 10 lengths off the leader? That leader continues to be Fire Coral as they go to the next flight, the last on the far side, three from home. Fire Coral, Grace Faraday. Moonlight Girl, the outside, Tyrogue in fourth on the inner, Western Shores, and she'll be kept in a break of almost 4 lengths to, is this the one, scrubbed along and trying to close. As they make the turn at the top of the track, they're bunching up behind the leader, Fire Coral. Grace Faraday leads the chase. Moonshine Girl to the outside of Tyrogue. She'll be kept, and Western Shores close behind them, and about 2.5 lengths away at the back and driven along is this the one as they run downhill with less than half a mile to race and just the 2 flights to jump. Fire Coral joined by Grace Faraday, and on the outside Moonshine Girl is close. Break of over 2.5 lengths to Tyrogue. Is this the one beginning to stay on the inside as they come to jump the second last flight? On the inside, Fire Coral from Grace Faraday. Moonshine Girl is close on the outside, and this trio out in front of is this the one struggling now alongside Tyrogue as they head for the home turn and want to jump. And Fire Coral still leads. Moonshine Girl trying to close around the outside. To the inner is Grace Faraday, and they're clear as they come to jump the last. Fire Coral over in front. Moonshine Girl and Grace Faraday battling for the runner-up spot at this stage. Tyrogue is back and forth inside the final furlong, and out in front is Fire Coral and Finnebenn Wright from Grace Faraday staying on in the centre. Moonshine Girl stands side, but Fire Coral has made it all as they go to the line. Fire Coral will win for Sam Carling and Finnebenn Wright. Grace Faraday second, Moonshine Girl third, clear of Tyrogue.
2: Well, Bankton's going to make all here, and in really good style as well. 2, 3 and 4, and one for Paul Young.
3: Again, it's, you know, it's all coming together. Enchanted Blaze, winner 2 runs ago in 1650. Been slow away the last 2 starts. In fact, been slow away in 4 of the last 5. Often giving ground away early. Not sure you really want to be in trap 1 doing that. Hence, his strike rate in red's only 1 from 13. So he's short enough considering that today. He has got a runner that can throw in slow ways to his direct outside in Hawfield Ellie. She did make all to win 2 runs ago, beating 1 Sizzler by 4 lengths. She was then beaten 3 lengths by Enchanted Blaze next time, but went from a 1655 to a 1673 and then 1734 slow away force check 1 last time. Not a run you can really judge her by. So the Racing Post did side with her, having 2-1-4. To go in for this 5th of 9 from the Valley. And of course, we do a third as well this afternoon. And then this evening, 9 races from Star Pilar. That's all getting underway at 11 past 6 through to 8:34. Going in. Being checked over. 3 Valley Hair running, 8 to 11 favourites, 4 Hawkfield Tsunami, 9 to 4 1 Enchanted Blaze, 5 Spar. And they're off. 4 was last out, 3 Anagan White Nose leads from 1-2, 4 now motoring round the outside, 4-5 brought up the rear, 3 with 1 and 4 making their challenges, 1's room to run it gone, 4's moved right across having a right crack at 3, 2 and 5 go on, and 2's won it. 2 beat 5, 1/3. Anagan White Nose has decided to have a bit of a roughhouse finish. Got the boxing gloves out. 2 beat 5, 1 finishing next. Well, trap 3 pinged, and he went on. 1 with 4, and came to the bend. 1 got balked. 4. I should say it wasn't 3, it was 4, wasn't it? Apologies. Let's get that right. Trap 4's the one decides to have the scrap. Hawkfield Tsunami.
4: Which she's capable of now. She was her 4th in her juvenile maiden at Limerick when trained by Gordon Elliott. Is easily the best hurdling form in the race, but she's had a long absence and then several goes since without getting close to that, including on both runs for the stable.
5: That's all 5 in the ring ahead of our 3rd. Dancing Dame remains the favourite. On the exchanges, just easing a fraction. Clearly people taking into account what Dan and Josh have been saying. 4-6, 7-4, Golden Tiara, Rhythm of Life, 15-2, and then big prices, Well This Won't Do, and Esther Spring as we head back to the team on course.
6: Thanks, Rishi. Yeah, another odds-on favourite here in Dancing Dame, who's been flip-flopping in the market. She's been solid at times. She's been weak as well. At the moment, she's pretty solid. And on all known form, Dan, it looks like she does set the standard, albeit Golden Tiara represents a powerful stable.
4: Yeah, it's a bit of a minefield, really, to say only go five go to post. She's sweaty. She's had two handlers, and she was sort of pulling them around the paddock, and she's going over a longer trip, yet she's hardening all the while. She's 4-6, as the vibes just really aren't very positive for Golden Tiara. You sort of get the feeling if they knew she could run to 100, then I think she'd be vying for favouritism, because Dancing Dame hasn't been able to do that so far on two runs for James Owen. Not a bad horse in bumpers, still to win one.
6: I mean, worth noting, a 14 race maiden.
4: I know. Yeah, there are, maybe it's just a recurring theme, trying to get odds on shots beaten, but yeah, I'd happily let her win at that sort of price, particularly having seen her. She's got the hood on, but it doesn't look like it's had any sort of soothing effect.
6: You were taken by number three, Rhythm of Life, in the parade, right?
4: Yeah, I just thought she looked in really good condition, and she's definitely got the best, I think she's got the best form in the race, personally, going back to the juvenile hurdle run at Limerick for Gordon Elliott, but obviously there's been a fair few bumps in the road since then. She hasn't matched that form prior or subsequently, and she ran only 3 days ago and didn't fire either.
6: This looks like she might get on with it, but for the call, Alan House.
7: Walking towards the starter over on the far side. And they're off for Wayne Racing. Rhythm of Life gets a couple of lengths at the start from Well This Won't Do and Golden Tiara, followed by Esther Spring and Dancing Dame, racing down towards the first of their 10 flights. Leader slowed up going into it, and so too did Well This Won't Do. Rhythm of Life remains in the pole position early, though, as they go towards flight number two in the beige jacket for James King. From Golden Tiara in the black and green, wider out as Well This Won't Do. They jump that one quite deliberate. Then Esther Spring in dark green and orange. The blue and green starred silks for Jonathan Burke on board Dancing Dame, back marker of the five, as they continue this run over on the far side of the course for the first time in this book 2026-27 hospitality at Huntingdon Racecourse, Mayor's only maiden hurdle race. It's Rhythm of Life. It's a point-to-point winner back in April. Looking to make it eighth at time lucky over hurdles. Leading down the side to Golden Tiara on the hurdling debut in second. Well This Won't Do is in third over flight number three. Then Esther Spring and Jack Tudor. And then Dancing Dame held up in the final position. Back towards home on this occasion. Being led by Rhythm of Life. From Golden Tiara, Well This Won't Do, on hurdling debut in third. She won a point-to-point bumper previously last season. Tom Cannon on board, Well This Won't Do. Then came Esther Spring, having her second run hurdling today. And Dancing Dame, the 14 race maiden, in the final place. Over their next hurdle. Choppy over the 4-4 okay. Rhythm of Life. From Golden Tiara, and Well This Won't Do, then Esther Spring and Dancing Dame. This will be the final jump next time. Awkward jump there from the leader. Maintains the advantage, though, is Rhythm of Life. Well This Won't Do is closing in towards the stand side. Back in third then is Golden Tiara, followed by Esther Spring and Dancing Dame. Inside a lap to go, and this mayor's maiden hurdle. Rhythm of Life. Only by about a neck now to Well This Won't Do in second place. Golden Tiara back in third. And Mary had a couple of runs in point to points prior to this hurdling debut today. Back in fourth then, Esther Spring. The back marker Dancing Dame. He's wearing that hood for the first time today, along with the noseband. Turning to go down the far side run then. About to go through from where they started from. The next one they'll be taking will be flight number 6. Rhythm of Life from Well This Won't Do. The Golden Tiara placed in 3rd. And then Esther Spring and Dancing Dame approaching their next hurdle. Rhythm of Life coming to it, steadies. The steps at the flight. Well, This Won't Do moving up to the outer. Golden Tiara very much close up behind the leading pair, racing opposite the enclosures. Dancing Dame closing up to the inner of Esther Spring. Coming towards jump number 7. Rhythm of Life, Well, This Won't Do. And Golden Tiara, the leading trio. And Dancing Dame and Esther Spring. So running towards the end of the fast straight now. It's Rhythm of Life. It continues to bowl along out in front. Has made all the running so far. Well, This Won't Do. She's in 2nd. Only half a length away to Golden Tiara in 3rd. And Esther Spring and Dancing Dame. And all 5 of the claim are about to go right-handed and race on towards the cross flight. This will be 3 from the finish. Rhythm of Life. Well, This Won't Do. Lands in 2nd. Golden Tiara in 3rd. Dancing Dame edging closer. Just on the heels of Golden Tiara, on the bend in. Esther Spring now back marker. Bit of a sprint on for home as they run into the home straight now with just the 2 more flights of hurdles to take. Rhythm of Life. Well, This Won't Do, the red cap. Black Silk's Golden Tiara. Close up behind Dancing Dame. Those blue and green starred silks now switching to the left-hand side. Then Esther Spring. Here's the penultimate flight of hurdles. Rhythm of Life joined by Well, This Won't Do. Far side Dancing Dame. Near side Golden Tiara. A competitive run down towards the final flight. It's Dancing Dame. He's now come through to lead. Dancing Dame pressed by Golden Tiara. Well, This Won't Do, lands in 3rd. It's Dancing Dame up the running by a length or so now to Golden Tiara. And today's the day for Dancing Dame. She's off the mark, beating Golden Tiara. Well, This Won't Do, Rhythm of Life and Esther Spring.
5: Dancing Dame wins the 3rd at Huntingdon, beats Golden Tiara, race that turned into a bit of a sprint, wins for Johnny Burke and James Owen, the 4-5 favourite. Let's turn our attention to Leicester, of course, Racing TV Extra, to get more reaction to the success of Dancing Dame, and if you were backing horses at short prices at Huntingdon, that seems to be going quite well. At Leicester, though, it is Ngidi who is the 11-4 favourite. Kaelin's Rose is 4-1, along with Ozone Friendly. Isabel is 11-2. Sayida Ifraj is now 17-2 from 11-1. Under Billy Lochnan for George Bowie. Salagosta is 10s, 11-1 Trispan. And 20s, bar those. A little bit of money there for Sayida Ifraj. But Ngidi is your favourite.
8: Thank you very much, Richie. And daughter of Gath on her 2nd start, 20 days after her debut. She wore the red hood and the parade ring for the preliminaries, and she walked around nice and quietly, as a bunch they generally did. And Geddy, who was 3rd on sole start so far, that was Beverly. She showed a bit of ability and very much likely to improve. Market expects so as well. She's been solid all day.
9: She has, yeah. She showed more than it kind of looks at face value, I think, at Beverly. She was beaten 10 lengths, but she finished in 3rd. She was dropped in from a wide draw, sort of missed a little bit at the start and ended up way too far out of her ground, really. But she passed all of those in the main pack and came through for 3rd without being given a hard time. So I'd expect quite a bit of improvement from that today, and the market anticipates that as well. But it's quite an open race, isn't it? We've got other fillies in here that have themselves shown promise. You could argue one or two of them have probably run to a higher level than the favourite Ngedi on their race course start so far. And then a couple of interesting newcomers in there as well. Isabel, the most notable of them in terms of the market.
8: Okay, that is Ngedi in shot. Andrew Balding looks for a double in successive races. Jason Watson, who partnered the previous winner, who's no longer riding for the rest of the day, he spoke very eloquently about the concept of Andrew getting that first trainer's title. Man, it's been in the prize money so often in the Trainers' Championship, and this could be the first gold medal. Andrew's got Kaelin's Rose, who's to be ridden by Alfie Redmond, Leicester 7. She's a once-race Ulysses filly. That was when running 3rd at Salisbury, those 3 days ago. I thought she knew what she was doing. She showed she was capable. She's fully bred to find herself over further, and I know imagine as much as anything this year is an education for her.
9: Yeah, this has been a really successful family for the owner breeder, Eamon Duggan.
8: Yeah.
9: A lot of the horses used to be trained by Rare Guest, didn't they? But now with Andrew Balding and Caelan's Rose showed plenty first time up at Salisbury. I think she's probably achieved the most of these that have run, to be honest, by finishing third in that Salisbury race. It was a good effort. She travelled ever so well through the race. Just when she came off the bridle, she hung a little bit and looked a little bit green, and then got slightly tired. So

0: she does need to progress a little bit and show a little bit more professionalism at the business end of the race, but there's certainly promise with how she travelled through that Salisbury contest.
1: Ross O'Ryan and James Owen have both had a winner so far today. They team up with Ozone Friendly, who's had two starts.
0: Yeah, back up to a mile, I would say probably a positive for her. She just seemed to be a little bit outpaced over seven when they quickened up in the final quarter mile at Newmarket last time out, so not a surprise that she's back over a mile, which is the same trip that she debuted over.
1: And as you pointed out in the parade ring, the horse is shot there, number three, just taking a turn. Isabel in the Fred Archer race in silks, and she was being conditioned and ready to even have her first start. I guess her value's gone up before she's even raced, considering the quality of her sister and how good the progression's been for Silver Lake.
0: Yeah, Silver Lake's had a really good three-year-old season, hasn't she? And working her way through the handicap ranks for William Haggis. Isabel is a half-sister to Silver Lake. And
1: yeah, they'd have enjoyed watching her development.
0: Yeah, it's notable how popular she's been in the market. She's just drifting out a little bit now, isn't she? Out 7-1, but for much of the day she's been quite strong in the market.
1: So is this one.
0: Yeah, she's been the late mover, hasn't she, Saida Ifraj? Now, when she debuted at Silver, she finished in mid-division over 7 furlongs. She got a little bit tired late on, but she did show a flash of ability with how she sort of moved into the race and made up a bit of ground at Silver before getting a bit tired. So it kind of had the hallmarks of just a run that was needed for fitness more than anything else, her debut. She's up in trip, and she is by Ifraj out of Signora Queen, who herself was a winner over a mile.
1: It's produced a good few winners. Bellissima Nix goes on debut for Leif Johnson Horton, fresh still from that extraordinary success, sales race success with Night in Vegas the other day again. That horse just keeps winning and winning big, big money. Bellissima Nix is horse number 6, 28-1 ahead of the debut. Lunar Storm, we're noting the stallion. Thunder Moon, one we don't know so much about in the UK, has had winners in France and Ireland, and he was the 2020 winner of the National Stakes over in Ireland. So we're just associating ourselves with the progeny now, really.
0: We are, yeah. I mean, she didn't show a huge amount first time at Haydock. The ground was very soft that day. It was only 11 days ago. She feels more like one that's going to still need the experience and probably be one for further down the line, doesn't she? Bellissima Nix, I did quite like her in the paddock. She's bred more for middle distances next year.
1: Unfortunately, in the Jabra Abdullah silks, Billy Lochnan, his mount, Saida Ifraj, has got upset in the starting stalls, backed out and officially confirmed as a withdrawn runner. Well backed. Disappointing for all connected. She doesn't run, so we've lost a key member of the race. Right, let's get up to Darren for the call for the 360.
2: Yeah, thanks, Nick. Yeah, Saida Ifraj, okay there. The horse just got upset in the starting stalls, hence the news of the withdrawal of Saida Ifraj, number 9. So Billy Notland's okay. Looks like the horse hopefully is sound, having got upset. There's Kaelin's Rose. So Kaelin's Rose has got the blindfold on for stalls entry. In the red and yellow jacket, Kaelin's Rose, to go into stall number 9. And also out of line is Jenny Ray, the outsider, to go into stall number 10. Now, Kaelin's Rose just holding up the show. Kaelin's Rose has had that one start so far at Salisbury. Edging close to the stalls now is Jenny Ray. Quite good. Kaelin's Rose into stall 9. Kaelin's Rose now in. So just waiting for Jenny Ray and the Peter Harris colours to load. Kieran Fallon aboard Jenny Ray. That's it. They're all in. And they're off. So they race away from the mile start. Sayagosta was the last one to stride. This is the British EBF Restricted Maiden Filly Stakes. Away smartly out wide. Is Kaelin's Rose rather keen and now is trying to edge over. Trispan is prominent. Widest of all is Jenny Ray. Ozone Friendly is back the fence for Ross O'Ryan in the yellow silk. Lunar Storm behind the leaders going into the turn. Followed by Isabel, and up along the inner is Bellissima Nix. The last two are Engedi and Sayagosta as they race down the side of the course towards the turn-in and the final 5 furlongs. Kaelin's Rose is the pace setter. In the hands of Alfie Redmond, leads by around about 3 lengths to Jenny Race second. Ozone Friendly is sitting in third, being followed then by Trisburn and Isabel just in behind. Further back to Luna Storm, who turns it straight in ahead of Bellissima Nix. Then Geddy in the blue and yellow's got one behind, and that is the slow starting and pushed along Sayacosta. Down the straight, and it is Kaelin's Rose in front, leads by around about 2.5 lengths. They face the final 3 furlongs. Jenny Ray and Ozone Friendly are following, and then comes Trisburn, driven along. Isabel is next, Bellissima Nix. Engedi is trying to make headway, entering the final 2, and it is Kaelin's Rose still in front of Ozone Friendly and Trisburn to the right. Engedi is trying to close in as they head now towards the final furlong. Kaelin's Rose, Ozone Friendly, and down the centre, Trisburn. Engedi is now beginning to find her feet as well inside the last 100 yards, and it is Trisburn from Engedi, the one finishing off well behind these is Bellissima Nix. Trisburn's the leader. Trisburn has won in second place, finishing well. Bellissima Nix far side, Engedi on the near side has run on a big effort, and Ozone Friendly was just in behind.
3: Trisburn has won for Owen Burrows and David Probert, beaten Bellissima Nix, who's made up a lot of ground, green on debut into second. Back in third was the fancied Engedi. That's the 1-2-3 at Leicester.
4: Then Profit Squeeze, the first one to go in. Stintino Sunset's about to step forward too. Bug Boy into stall 1. Also in is Highland Harvey. Phoenix will be the 5th one to load up. Stall 2. Lipsham Noble to come in. Goes Luna Power, Charles Moran, Basilet will be the last one. Thank you, Haley. Basilet, the last one in. Stall 8 occupied by Basilet. We're ready. They're off and racing. Slowly away was Clipsham Noble, a bit awkward out of the gates as well, so he surrendered quite a few lengths. Sharply away was Charles Moran on the outside, and he leads from stall 10. Highland Harvey sits in second place, and Profit Squeeze is in third. They're already pretty well strung out, despite the leaders not looking as though they're going a ridiculous pace. But strung out they are. There'd be 5 or 6 lengths then back to Luna Power in fourth place, and Stintino Sunset up on his outside. Basilet racing next. He's on the outside of Phoenix, and then just in behind those is Bug Boy. And Clipsham Noble, after that slow and awkward start, is well behind, detached at the back end of the field. Up front, Charles Moran still leads, but is only now 2 in front from Highland Harvey in second place and Profit Squeeze in third. So they're now racing at the top end of the race course down the hill, and these are still the leaders. Charles Moran, Highland Harvey, profit squeeze, and now closer is Stintino Sunset in the Mauve, and the others have now grouped up appreciably in behind them, with Luna Power next in the field, Bassilet after those. Bassilet tracked by Bug Boy. Behind Luna Power is Phoenix, still the back marker, is Clipsham Noble. The runners are then heading down to the final 5 furlongs of the contest. Leading still is Charles Moran, Highland Harvey, a neck away now on the outside in second. The half-mile marker is in sight now. They make another little left-hand turn back towards the home straight.

0: Noble and dropping away Luna Power. Up front, Charles Moran, gamely still out in front. Down the middle of the track, Basilette and Highland Harvey both trying to come at him. Basilette hanging in the closing stages. Phoenix rattling home down the outside. Basilette in front from Phoenix. Basilette wins. Basilette from Phoenix. Charles Moran and then Highland Harvey.
1: Best of them. He'd have a chance on his old best form, but surely he's going to be rusty. Aero's Cindy in track two has been running over four bends of late. January 25 whelp hasn't had massive amounts of racing and has yet to race over two bends, but has shown enough early pace over four bends initially in her career. She's a fabulous 4:34 sectional to suggest that she will be effective over this shorter trip as well. You've got 30 seconds of betting time coming your way live here on TRP, the home of Greyhound Racing, for race number four at Monners. 4 from 5 to 1, the 1. 6 to 4, favourite. 2 vacant. 3, 7 to 4, the 4. 14 to 1 from 7 to 1, the choice of the Racing Post in 5. That'll be a curve if they tip this winner up. 4 to 1 from 3 to 1, Longacres Noah in trap 6. Greyhounds about to go in.

0: They're running at one more. Two bands, the call. More racing. Four, Mr. Kick, Badly Bizarre, Barry, the inside of Aero, Cindy. Then comes Longacres, there on the outside, and Cindy runs the bend better than the one. 2, 1, 6, 5, and 4 out of it down the stretch. Aero, Cindy by a length and a half, Bizarre, Barry, and that's the way they'll finish. 2 over 1, 7 to 4.
1: Runners are behind the stalls, head of race number 7 from Adana. Conditions race here for 2-year-olds. Racing over 1,200 metres, so 6 furlongs here. 8 runners take part. And in the betting, the market leader, 280 for number 2. This is Beautiful Light. Just favourite though, 290 for number 5, Rose Warrior. It's then 4.25 for number 3. This is Etiquette, who's the last time out winner from 2 weeks ago. 7s for horse 6, Siblings. And there's bigger prices, the other runners. 10s for horse 7, King Is Set. 14s for 8, My One Day. And the outsiders, 20s for number 4, Red Victory. And 25s for the most experienced top horse, number 1, Elsie Nordlesilos, the outsider. But the favourite here, number 2. This is a Beautiful Light. 2 year-olds have climbed out of Stormlight, who is a keen mare. Not a nice record so far. 2 wins and 3 placings from 6 starts. Completed a double in July when winning twice at Ankara over 1,200 metres and 1,300 metres. Been running well since, was placed second over 1,400 metres there, and was a good third. Again over 1,400 metres at Ankara last month. That was in a slight higher class as well. Having a first visit here, but ticks plenty of boxes on paper. So Beautiful Light, the favourite, 270, shortening now. Out to 3s is horse 5, and this is Rose Warrior in orange colours. Looks a nice type, has 2 wins from 4 starts. Made a winning debut on the turf when winning at Ankara back in June. Was placed second 2 starts ago before winning again, landing a all-weather conditions race at this track. That was over 1,400 metres just 16 days ago, but looks promising. And it's currently the second favourite. 4.25 for horse 3. This is Etiquette. The colt who holds 3 wins and 2 seconds from 7 starts. That was a nice record and does take plenty of boxes on papers. Having a first visit here, started off his career with a really nice record, was a second debut in April before winning a maiden at Ilzig, then second and then won again before struggling in Group 2 level. It has been mixed form since, but bounced back to best form a couple of weeks ago when winning a 1600 metre conditions race in this company at Ilzig. That was 2 weeks ago and could be interesting. 7.50 for horse 6, Siblings, who's a son of Battleground, who looks a nice type. Won on the dirt track at Ankara in May. 6th in Group 2 level next time out, but bounced

0: with a really progressive result last time, third in a 1400 metre turf conditions race in this grade 2 months ago. Still open to plenty of further improvement and could be interesting. And then it's a 10 to horse 7, King is set. Who is the next best here? Brings a lot more experience. Holds a good placing record with one win and three placings from six starts. Was a debut winner at Stanley Earth and was placed runner-up here over this course and distance just 23 days ago. So King has said another one you can't really dismiss here. 16 for another 8 now, My One Day by General Quarters, who made a winning debut here over this course and distance on the 30th of August, and then was 4th when stepping up in trip a couple of weeks ago. Unexposed, but looked a nice type and is proven here. That's when he could play a big role. Last one to play, 280, the market leader. Two-year-old colt by Klimt out of Stormed Light, two-time winner, including over this trip at Ankara, and also won the 1300 metre conditions race there in July. Was placed at that track when last seen just 3 weeks ago, and he looks the one to beat, this two-year-old colt. And it's a colts only race by the looks of things here. I think open to both, but to just the two-year-old colts in action here for race number 7. Plenty left to enjoy here today from Turkey. Our second meeting beginning very shortly with the action from Kocaeli. First race sure for just over 10 minutes before our finale here at Adana, with plenty left to enjoy from Kocaeli as well. And some good racing action from Istanbul and Ilizig tomorrow. But last one now moving forward here for race 7. Conditions race for two-year-olds over 1,200 metres, 6 furlongs. Flags up. Favourite in stall 4 here, in a mainly white jacket, white black quartered colours for Beautiful Light. Slight problem in 8. That's the second favourite in the betting. But they're off. Away they go. Getting a little bump or two when leaving the stalls was Red Victory, and also a not great out there was also Elsie Nord Lesilos, who's on the back foot in the early strides. But the first to show him blazing the trail, it is Etiquette, gone clear by 2 lengths over the favourite Beautiful Light, sitting in second. Towards the outside in third is My One Day, and the black and red has just gone past Red Victory in fourth. Length and a half to the orange colours of Rose Warrior, who's being joined by the darker colours there of Siblings. 4 lengths away to the last pair, headed up by King Is Set, and the yellow headgear being scrubbed along is Elsie Nord Lesilos, who's the back marker as they round their home turn. But going powerfully out in front, it is Etiquette, cornering well and leads by about 5 or 6 lengths. Inside the final 300 metres from Beautiful Light in second, on the rail in third, Red Victory. These are chased by Siblings and My One Day towards the outside as they approach the final 300, and Etiquette is still not stopping, bridging the gap quite smartly here. In second place is Red Victory. He's going to make it interesting, and quite quickly goes past, and Red Victory now surges 4 lengths ahead. Beautiful Light only has a small response at this stage to go into second. Siblings sticking to the task well. So it's an easy victory for Red Victory, who bounces back to winning form and scores by an easy 5 or 6 lengths. Red Victory wins from the favourite Beautiful Light in second place. Good late headway from Siblings in third, and these three dominated. An easy win here for number 4, Red Victory, taking this race in very easy fashion. And bounces back to winning form, having won at Kocaeli 2 starts ago over 1,500 metres. Records the second win, the unofficial time, 1 minute 15 seconds, 0.50. That's 1 minute 15.50. The unofficial time is Red Victory, has 2 wins and 5 placings from 9 starts. Has been showing a good level of form at Kocaeli in recent weeks, with a runner-up effort there before that, a maiden victory 2 starts ago. Was 4th at that track in this company just 3 weeks back. And running here for the first time, of course, a second win from 9 starts. So Red Victory looking impressive there. A very easy winner of this two-year-old race, beating off the favourite Beautiful Light into second, who was going well, but to be honest, never looked to be providing any winning or any big challenge to the winner there. It was a little disappointing, but still shaped with promise, and this one is enhancing quite a consistent record now with 2 wins and 4 placings from 7 starts. And back in third, Siblings, that the two-year-old son.
1: Thank you.

0: 8:38 upon us now. This is race number 5 on the card, A4. So we go up the grades to mid-grade company. Trap 5 is vacant here. Even money is Warhound, who runs in trap 2 here for David Mullins. On the outside of the big outsider, back to fronted 25-1. Debut for the two dog here at Romford after just 3 trials, but they've been good. 24.53 became 24.25 and 24.27 off sectionals in the mid to low 370s gives the son of Kulavani Shado a really good chance of leading up the outsider back to front. Let's so Castillo de Rey, who's pretty quick early doors himself and comes here in good nick after back-to-back wins A6, A5, but still a tenth of a second shy of the trials from trap 2. Jack Tavern Luna in trap 4 is very much at home in this grade, down from A2 in September all the way down to A4 today, and is 1 from 3 at this level, 5 from 11 for the fellow veteran in trap 6, although trap 1 of course has the most runs here, but is certainly on the downgrade. Just was in good form throughout August and September back to front. We just feel that A4 company is a little bit hot for him, and he'll need to lead to win, but with 2 and 3 showing similar early pace, there could well be trouble on the inside here, one would have thought. Going behind the trap, 16-1, 11.08 favourite, 11-4 the 3, 7-2 the 4, vacant 5, 11-4 from 7-2 in trap 6, and the greyhounds are about to go in. Loading. Running 4 bends, Warhound the newcomer, 11.08 favourite from Even Money in the Blue. Racing at Romford, 2's out okay, but 4 fires out. Jack Tavern Luna leads into the first bend. Paul Young's charges, 2, 3, and 6 all get into trouble. 3 suffered the most, down to halfway. Luna has a lovely lead here, 6 lengths to Warhound by 2.5. The Blue Tiger a length off, back to front, a further 3. Castillo de Rey won't be winning from there. Warhound really beginning to get up ahead of speed, but Jack Tavern Luna had that early lead and holds on. 4 over 2, good run by the second. 7-2 the winner, second for Paul Young.
1: 2025. Been hit and miss since then, and the day he finished second he was beaten 10 lengths by a well handicapped one.
2: The one that we're missing is the top weight, that's number 1 Jet Patrol, Jonathan Burke teaming up with James Owen.
1: Well, he can be keen as well, whether he's Dancing Dame Mark 2 I don't know, but it was with Sandy Thompson this horse. He won 2 of his first 3 starts for James Owen, but he's drawn a blank since from 7 starts. Still doesn't settle perfectly in his races, but he's maybe a bit better than he was.
2: 7 in the ring then, ahead of our 4th.
3: And Jet Patrol, Inca are the 7-2 joint favourites. Ikigai Star is 9-2. That is from 7-2. A bit of money for Sawcats, who's into 5s from 17-2. Now 11-2. Same price, Clever Relation. Maestro, who was put up earlier today by Pat Cooney from Bet365 as a positive in the market, is now out to 11-2 from 4s. And 14-1, Charlie, my boy.
2: Rishi, fascinating to see how Maestro goes. Ben Jones making the journey for one ride, and they've been experimenting with tactics with him. He's shown very little in 6 races, and I'm surprised that he's as short a price as he is, but he's slightly on the drift now. It's a competitive race. Money coming in for Jet Patrol that would give James Owen a quick fire double. How do you see this one, Dan?
1: Well, going back to Maestro, I think he's basically an impossible horse to price up. What price do you make him? On what he's

0: still on the form book. He's a 25 chance. He was that price on his handicap debut and didn't really figure at Fontwell.
1: I mean, he's now rated 79. There must not be too many horses in Ben Pauling's yard that would be down at a mark like that.
0: Well, if they've got the work out, if he's not working better than that anyway. But he's shorter in the market today. But I do think factoring into that is, big stable, Ben Jones one ride, back from a break. Perhaps he will show much improvement.
1: Who do you fancy?
0: I quite like Inca at the bottom. I thought it was a positive first step for the stable after not really putting up any trees at all. But first run for Sophie Leach went off a 6-1 chance. That Sawcat's just being seen to at the start. Not sure what's happened.
1: Ellis Collier has dismounted Sawcat's number 6. He's due to take £5 off him. He's making a stable debut for Sid Hosey. Was a winner at Newton Abbott over 2 miles at a furlong. He's back up 8 days ago. That was a seller. He needs to defy a penalty. Sorry, going back to...
0: Yeah, so Inca was runner-up in a point, has yet to finish placed under rules, but looked like he was going to for a long way on his first run for the yard at Worcester. Challenging, still third at the last, and had challenged even closer to the lead prior to that. He's out of the weights to the tune of £1, but he's still got a plater's mark in of 71, and he still looks like he's got some upside. As we were saying, say with Maestro, you really don't need to be much to be competitive off high 70s. Well, that times two when you're dealing with low 70s, and I think there is a bit there, certainly from what I saw first run for the new stable.
1: Oh, I completely agree. I thought Clever Relation was interesting for Jack Tudor and Christian Williams. Has been ridden fairly cold and given plenty to do as of late. Will they change tactics? It looks like they might do today. I think that's a plus, because he was given a lot to do and didn't finish too far away on his last start. But they're walking in, it looks like, ahead of our fourth race here. Jet Patrol again interesting for the James Owen team. He was third over 2 miles that you talked to 21 days ago. Stayed on the same mark as that. But it's going to be a fascinating handicap hurdle. Up to Allen House.
2: Walking in. And they're off racing away. For the 2026-2027 annual badges now on sale at Huntingdon Handicap Hurdle Race. And a well-strung out field head down towards the first of their 10 flights of hurdles. Over which the leading quartet, well clear from the other trio. In the spotted jacket, Maestro perhaps just with the nose in front, but not much in it between Maestro and Clever Relation in these early stages. Wider from those two is Ikigai Star. Then Soka, the cheek pieces, landing over that second flight in fourth place. It's a good four lengths away to Jet Patrol in the black and orange. A further four lengths away, then further to find Inca and the grey Charlie My Boy in last under now Jack Quinlan. Rider change there for the grey. So down the far side then and towards the corner that takes them towards the flight of hurdles on the side. Clever Relation and Maestro and Ikigai Star the leaders. From Sokar and Ellis Collier in a handy fourth. And top-weighted Jet Patrol at flight number 3. Inca landed second to last. And Charlie My Boy, the back marker, heading back to the top of the home straight on this occasion and on towards flight number 4. Clever Relation, two-time winner on the flat, looking for that first win over hurdles, leading by length over Ikigai Star, looking for that third course win. Then Maestro and Sorkow the next two. Sorkow on first run for Sid Hosey this afternoon, having won a Newton Abbott seller last week. Behind Sorkow then is the Jet Patrol, and came Inca. Inca's got that tongue strap on for the first time today. On second start for Sophie Leach at the back marker, Charlie My Boy has to feel cluster somewhat. They were well stretched out over the opening flight, but much tighter group now as they step over this next hurdle, which will be the last in another circus time. Flight number 5 saw Clever Relation land with the lead, coming up by us from Ikigai Star. Soka and Maestro the next two. Another length and a half back to Jet Patrol in 5th. In 6th place is Inca. And last of the 7, Charlie My Boy, has always been held up. He was 5th in this race last year, currently sits at last of 7 in this year's renewal. Clever Relation, Ikigai Star, the leading pair. From Maestro and Sorka, 3rd and 4th, and Jet Patrol, Inca and Charlie My Boy, racing down the far side now and towards flights at number 6. It was their first one circuit back. Clever Relation, disputing the lead with Ikigai Star, where Sorka and Maestro in third and fourth. Mankang Jet Patrol, a two-time previous winner over hurdles. Inca's next, and then Charlie My Boy. Flight number six now looming large. Ikigai Star in the pink, just edging it now from Clever Relation. With Sorkow right on the heels of them and jumping up well just in behind the first pair. Maestro's in fourth, and then Jet Patrol ahead of Inca and Charlie My Boy. Running towards flight number seven now. Ikigai Star in the pink, rose in front. From Clever Relation and Sorka between horses, two lengths away to Maestro, and then Jet Patrol and Inca and Charlie My Boy as they run towards the end of the back now. Ikigai Star leading by a neck. From Clever Relation, Jack Tudor in second, Sorkar back in third, and Maestro in fourth under Ben Jones. Only three parts of a length away to Jet Patrol, is now looking to edge a bit closer under Jonathan Berg. Inca still being held together under Harry Reid. Back marker is Charlie My Boy as they now go towards three from the end. Ikigai Star driven into it, landed just in front. Sorkar though moves up the inside, making a big looking effort now. Racing the way back in then, and Sorkar to the inside of Ikigai Star. Now further headway from Jet Patrol. He's up at a third. Inca also starts to make an impression toward the outside in the blue and the pink as they race now towards two out. Ikigai Star pressed by Inca, who looks full of running at this point. Then Sorka and Jet Patrol, who's flattened out a little bit as they go towards the second last. Inca landed in front. Jet Patrol up in the second. Charlie My Boy is running on from off the gallop now. Then Ikigai Star is weakening, and so too Sorka. The final flight though for Inca comes down to it. Through it, gets away with it. Also a mistake in Jet Patrol in second. Charlie My Boy challenging there for that second position, but Inca's running right away in the tongue strap for the first time. Inca has won his first race over hurdles at the eighth attempt. Inca from Jet Patrol, Charlie My Boy, Sorkow is back in fourth, and Ikigai Star followed in by a Clever Relation and Maestro.
3: Well, with the tongue tied
4: sideline, two just slightly checked up and rear off the second. Anglesey Prince kicks on. Three, four lengths clear. Vixen's Opaque goes second as Winterfield Bird fades. Jimmy Shoeshine running on well, has five lengths to find in third behind the leader, who isn't stopping, and Anglesey Prince has the call by about four or five lengths from Vixen's Opaque. Anglesey Prince out on his own, like an island in the North Wales. Four over two at 4-1.
3: Point out, it was just a $6. There's every chance he might be able to do it again, but if she defaulted back to one of the other sectionals, she's going under pressure. Cabracario, that knocked her at 170 last time. See, five's got a 170. Trap six has got a 170. The trap five, been running from trap one last few runs. Will a switch back to five help? Shake something up? May do, because it has one in the box before. Tricky race, I'd have thought. Well, I think it looks quite a tricky one. Mill Park Bella led last time and winning. Trap 6 led last time and winning. Cabracario did actually boot up. In fact, if you had to pick a leader here, oh, I think you might be looking at 5. I know it's a 6-1, but every suggestion they might be able to get on it. Next up, over at the Valley. Anything to tell you there? No, but in the last race, the 4.18, Trap 3, Cooley Brew was back into 11-10. Our favourite in 4. His half-sister's in 5. Well, Trap 5's gone with the MO, gets an easy lead initially, but 4 down driving. That 5's gone middle, tries to cut the corner on 4. 4 defends, and Cabra Cooper's got the jump on his half-sister. So Trap 4 keeping it simple. 3 lengths in back to 5, Cabra Carrier. 2 lengths in back to 2's going to have to work middle, Rockstar Rico. And the rest have checked out. And it's Trap 4 eyeing up the PB. 2.5 lengths back to 5, Cabra Carrier, who's got it in the crosshairs, he's not done yet. Get back to 2, 3's pretty down late as well. 4 might need the line, 5, Cabra Carrier, one big last go. Did 4 hang on by an eyelash or something equally small? Maybe. Might be 4 over 5. Look at 3 now. Boost clear at the pickup there, Mill Park Bella. good work in the room behind me. It stopped on the line there. Looks like Force just held on over five. Free's done a lot of running, hasn't it, Free? Looking at a replay.
5: Timeout winner 13-2. Drawn a little bit higher than maybe ideal, but under the penalty, won very easily last week. So has to have a bit of a chance. You've got Quantum Power. We're talking about him back to five furlongs.
6: Trip being everything. Yeah.
5: Yeah, I think back to five is a good move, and that latest run was obviously off the back of a two and a bit month absence as well. Might have just needed it. He'll follow them through over the far side. David Egan, I would think, will need a clear run at stages, I think.
6: But all right. Well, look, I want to get the thoughts, your thoughts on the money, and it has definitely come for Tiva, who, if you scratch last time's run and there was a good excuse for it, very much informed.
5: Yeah, you can forget that last run because she went far side on her own, didn't she?
6: She did.
5: And it was worth exploring that avenue because we've seen it work at Ripon before, but it didn't work on that particular day. And prior to that, she was obviously a winner, so people happy to scrub that out. Germanic at 8-1 needs to bounce back to form. Was a winner at Newcastle in January, but the last couple of starts haven't don't give you any confidence, really.
6: And late money for Tiva. We've got a Group 3 winner in this race. Seven questions. Who won the Palace House in 2024? He's not the force of old. Is he capable of striking?
5: He's become very hard to predict, hasn't he? And confident and sort of get behind. But I'm hoping Brummel goes well over that far side.
6: I'm hoping that for you as well, then. Tiva at a price for me, or was a price earlier. Right, let's get up for the feature sprint. Darren Owen.
7: All in. Five furlongs the trip, and Veroff for the Everards of Leicestershire handicap. And away smartly in the centre was Almaty's Star with Ziggy's Triton, Forager, Germanic all handy. To the left is Brummel, seven questions midfield with Winchurch. To the right is straight ahead in the black and white jacket. The well-supported Tiva is currently off the pace, and last of all is Desert Treasure. The action unfolding to the far running rail, and it is Almaty's Star from Ziggy's Triton. They're split by three quarters of the length. The yellow jacket of Forager stepping forward. Brummel, Germanic is just in behind them, straight ahead to the right from seven questions being ridden along. Quantum Power is trying to close, but that one has several lengths to find over a furlong left to go. Almaty Star and Ziggy's Triton. Forager is challenging to their outside there, the leading three. Germanic trying to get organized behind them. Ziggy's Triton has got the lead from Forager over on the far side. Almaty Star, Ziggy's Triton, no mistakes today. Ziggy's Triton, the winner, close for the places. Almaty Star, a Brummel flew home, Germanic and Forager.
6: It's been busy, but it's been well worth it. Ziggy's Triton, 3 days on from running at Redcar. Well, he was unlucky in the run, wins very handsomely in the end, by length and a half or so from the front running Almaty Star, first two throughout. And in truth, it was only a case of reverse of the front two that's been the difference maker. A couple of those closed for minor money, but Ziggy's Triton well positioned throughout, executed well by Danny Tudhope. 5-2 favourite it is. And as we go back to the start break from stall seven, he's fit, firing, and in form.
5: Yeah, and he's landed good support on the day as well, 5-2 favourite on the off, but Danny kept things very uncomplicated today, didn't he? We didn't want to get caught in the trouble that Ziggy's Triton was caught in the other day. Bounced out, jumped well from the stalls, and never too far away from that pace. And that was the case with all of the principals as well. Not an easy race to get too involved in from too far behind. I think it was Germanic that just edged out Forager in that photo finish for third place. Brummel not too far away, but that clutch of the first five, you can see them right in shot there at the front. They've always occupied those first five positions, Nick.
6: Travel Like a Good Horse won on quick ground at York in midsummer, was a winner at Musselburgh as well, was a winner at Sutherland over Christmas. Doesn't appear to be a necessarily bad time of year to catch this horse. Forager's run well again. Almaty Star right back to it. Of the two for the same stable, Germanic has run a better race. And actually, a couple of times you watched that back.
5: Yeah,
6: got caught on heels a couple of times, and
5: if he'd have got a run sooner, he'd have been a clear second at least, wouldn't he? But no, I mean, Ziggy's Triton's been he's a fabulous fun horse, isn't he? For Midland Park Racing and everyone concerned with him, really. He's been a multiple winner, takes his racing really well. He handles all weather and the turf, so he's very versatile, and he wins plenty of races.
6: Yep, 7 from 33 has won this off the highest ever winning rating. It's been placed or slightly higher earlier in the year, so no reason to why he shouldn't be competitive. Still no future entries. I did rather put the kiss of negativity on Tiva.
5: Yeah,
6: but you put me up to that as much as anything.
5: she didn't quite.

Stokes still just favourite ahead of Burford Beauty. 7-4, 15-8 respectively. 13-2 Bar.

Vanna Mojito's just gone forward with Red Red Robin, who's already in the stalls. Erdogan's Gift next, Cheek Pieces, and the organizer's already in too. Burning Hot. Going to be blindfolded for stalls entry. And just takes another turn as well. Oxford Circus out the back, just taking a turn too. So it will be Burning Hot next. King David is the next one to go in. Here's Havana Halo stepping forward. Barnes Snape Boy also going in. Next is Oxford Circus. Burford Beauty going in. Thank you, Haley. Burford Beauty set. We're ready. And racing. The trip here is 7 furlongs, and King David just a little hesitant from the gates, being ridden along early. Up front, Burford Beauty got a really good start with Havana Mojito, one of the two greys showing up forwardly, one of the three greys in the race showing up well. So too is the organizer, who's well to the fore, and now Red Red Robin coming through for riding along. Close up in behind those is Barnes Snape Boy, that's the second of the greys. They're followed by Havana Halo up on the outside. Oxford Circus is buried away, just slightly worse than mid-division, with Erdogan's Gift towards the inside. At the back is King David, that slow starter, and Burning Hot is also right at the back end of the field. So the organizer leads the sweep downhill to the final 3 furlongs. The organizer out in front, from on the outside, Havana Mojito. Red Red Robin now backpedaling. Barnes Snape Boy is creeping into contention on the far side running rail. Burford Beauty is back in 4th place, looking out for Oxford Circus, who's trying to pick up with Erdogan's Gift. Both have a little bit of work to do, though. 2 greys are still out in front here. Havana Mojito and Barnes Snape Boy, with Burford Beauty trying hard to get there now on the outside of the 2 greys. Burford Beauty now coming to the front. Burford Beauty from Havana Mojito. Burford Beauty starting to forge on. Burford Beauty beats Havana Mojito, and Barnes Snape Boy bravely clung on for 3rd place, I think, ahead of Oxford Circus, who was never really closer than that.

Paul at Mumble for this next race on the card. Race number six all told. If you've been with us for a while, you'll know that so far, Richie Tappan has got two wins, one for Nathan Hunt, one for Alan Jenkins, one for Chris Jones. And of the five races we've had so far at Mumble, three wins for Trap 4, represented by Mustang on Fire this time around, who's a 3-1 shot from an opening 2-1, and trained by Noel Hunt, who had our last winner. Good place to start with the four dog, who showed really good early pace to be beaten 3/4 of a length by Swift Avid last time out in an A5, and that's the reason why he's coming back to two bends, because of that EP. That was a sparkling 4.44 sectional. Four Penny Jill is a big drifter in Trap 1, 9-1 from 5-1. When she goes down to D3, she does the business, as she has done two times in the last four starts, 16.02, 15.78, but finds it hard to win in this higher grade of D3. She's 0-2 so far. In fact, none of these have won at this level before. A debut for Trap 4, maidens each of 2, 3 and 6 from 1, 4 and 9 runs respectively. Racing Post, though, next best, the 6. They go 6-2 and 3 for the Aero Risper, as Richie Tabata, trainer, looks for 3 on the card at Monmore to make it 3 from 6 of the races so far. It was a good second to Winterfield Bear last time out after missing the break, which he normally does, but this is a slightly easier D2 than the ones that he has been taking in. Greyhounds about to go behind the traps. We've got 15 seconds to the off. All the money for the Aero Risper, 6-5 from 2-1. Going in,

one more hair running the gamble on the six. He may have to do it the hard way here by coming from way off the pace, though. Here's the hair, two bends. Away they go, and he's on terms with them this time. Four Penny Jill on the inside. Look at the speed of Mustang on Fire going to the bend and leads to the bend from Aero Whisper, who's a big danger. Checked up the one and the two down towards the top of the stretch. Mustang Fire, Aero Whisper now putting it down the outside. Mustang Fire, though, has held him. Four beat six, 7-2.

coming out onto the track. Turning in for the third here at Vincennes, 2,700 metres, field of nine, under orders. Away they go, Lasco del Fido, number four on the inside, one of the first to go. Ustinov, the one horse, got away quickly.

started off is Kingston number 7, and on the wide outside number 9, Liberatore Fido number 9. So towards the first turn, and the three horses broken there, number 3 out of the race as they swing left-hander for the first time. Duke of New York number 2 has now come through to pick it up from Ustinov on the outer, the all-white change colours. Then on the inner of that one, Love T Zen number 6. Black Jacket just behind. That's Kingston, the 7 horse. Following Kingston, the red cap of Lasco del Fido number 4. And on the outer of that one, number 8, Lynx Dirzy. That's the front half dozen as they pass the stands for the first time. So Duke of New York leading them away off onto their final circuit of the track, being followed by Larty Zen, number 6 on the inner, boosting off on the outer of that one, just about in third position in front of Lasco del Fido, number 4, but round the outside, the 7 horse, Kingston, is now lit up by Mathieu Mottier and comes through and takes second position as they swing onto the side of the track. On the inside, Duke of New York, and on the outside, Kingston. They race first and second, mistake further behind, and that is the 8 horses broken there, number 8. So turning left-handed once again to go onto the far side for the final time. Duke of New York by just over a length. Kingston in second, on the inside, Larty Zen. And the other 4 are still just behind as a flock of, looks like Canada geese, precedes the field. As the 7 horse Kingston now comes through and picks up the lead. Round the wide outside, Lotus du Rib, number 5, is a quick improver. Then following those in third on the inner, Duke of New York, and between horses, Ustinov number 1, with round the outside, Liberatore Fido. So the 2 horse falls back quickly, and Kingston leads them back into the home straight, being pressed now by Lotus du Rib on the outer. Mistake on the inner, number 1 has broken. So 7 Kingston leads them in, but now the 9 horse, Liberatore Fido, emerges on the outside. Number 5 has broken as well. So it's Kingston number 7 being chased by 9, Liberatore Fido. It's between these 2, 7, but 9 is coming there hard on the near side, and 9, Liberatore Fido, comes through for Abthe and Lamy to win it. 9-1 wins from 7, and a long way behind in third, number 6, 9, 7 and 6.

0: but
1: it's a man we never see on
0: TV. From his trip. Fresh from his trip to America. What brings you to Huntingdon?
2: Just thought I'd come along. I've just been a TAS this morning, but one, doing the podcast there. I just thought I'd just pop along.
0: You love the jumps, don't you?
2: Watch a bit of racing, yeah.
0: What did you fancy here?
2: I have no idea. I've literally just walked in the gate. Yeah, I have no idea what is running in this race. I could not tell you the name of a single horse running in this race.
0: It's great to have you here, nonetheless.
2: Can you tell me which horse it's
0: Dan can. Come on, Dan.
1: Is this another Dan?
2: Do you actually want to know why I'm here?
0: Yeah.
2: Okay, so there's a little horse who runs in the last, who I bred. The last foal that I had out of the mare, who I subsequently moved on. Now, she hasn't exactly set the world alight as a broodmare yet, but it's the last one. So Henry Daly, very kindly...
0: Harbour Music.
2: Yep. Came and took him off me, so I'm here to cheer him on.
0: Well, good to see you. Very best of luck.
2: Not at all. Thanks, Josh. Cheers.
3: Brilliant interview that was. Really got a lot out of him. Lord Luck of Teddington. I presume he's restocking at Book One Tats sale.
4: He just bought Top Lot, didn't he? 3.6 million.
3: Underbidder, apparently, on the Wooden Bassett, 3.8. He could only go to 3.7. But if he'd only done a couple more shifts of Luck on Sunday, as his name suggested he should do, then he would have been able to afford it. But he's always flying off somewhere or the other. Anyway, Del Potro is the favourite at Huntingdon.

0: 13-8, 15-8, that's all right, Charlie. 9-2, Mavis Pike, and 9-2, start again. Good effort, Josh. Awkward interviewee.
1: Yeah, maybe a little bit more experience on the telly and he might be a good bit better. Looking forward to this penultimate contest here at Huntingdon, the feat of the 2.5 mile handicap chase. And we've got a new favourite in Del Potro, who's been backed heavily before the off here, 13-8. That's all right, Charlie, taking a drift in two very contrasting styles of racing.
2: Absolutely, yeah. I just love that image. Imagine that was first day of Cheltenham, Supreme Day, and Nick came back with the same responses. Don't have a single horse that's running today. TV gold. Del Potro is the one of the halves of that clash of styles. He's the free going front runner, albeit there's a double flip flop. Not so many of those, because that's all right. Charlie's returned to his position as favourite. If you had backed him at 13-8 or 15-8 as he went briefly, it may not be the prettiest watch, because he's a horse who's definitely a budding stayer, and this market's all over the show. A budding stayer who, over 3 miles on more testing ground than this, it was good to soft on his chasing debut, did all his best work at the finish, and he looked to stay in type in his runs over hurdles as well. He resumes over 19 furlongs. Ground is quick today. It's a sharp track. I'd be surprised. I mean, it would be a total transformation anyway if he comes back, goes through the race on the bridle, and quickens clear between the last two. That would suggest he's had some sort of transformation during the close season.
1: But there's no doubt he can win off a mark of 102.
2: Yeah. I mean, they're struggling to split them at the moment for favouritism, but if there was a market on which of these horses will be rated furthest ahead of its current mark come the end of the season, he'd be fives on, six, tens on. I mean, we know where we stand pretty much with the rest of them. Del Potro, he won't die wondering. He'll go out in front and he'll try and stretch and put pressure on That's All Right Charlie. He's been a bit antisocial at the start, but I'm sure Sean just wants to keep him away from the others, because he's a buzzy horse who wants to get on with it. And if he can clear them early, and That's All Right Charlie might get a bit messed about trying to get into a rhythm, then maybe he'll get away from him.
1: Well, the flag has been raised ahead of our penultimate contest, and for the second last time today, we go up to the commentary box.
3: And they're off. Well, host your conference at Huntingdon Racecourse Handicap Steeplechase of just shy of 2.5 miles. Racing towards the first of their 16 fences starts again, disputing the lead early on with Del Potro. Oh, bad blunder from That's All Right Charlie. Gavin Sheehan sat very tight there, has kept the partnership intact, but it was a jolting error. Gets over the water okay, and a well-struck outfield of four head towards fence number three, being led by Start Again under Keelan Woods, and the blue and orange of the black cap. Del Potro wider from him, pretty much take it together though. Landing in third, but some way behind Mavis Pike, probably about 8 lengths behind the principal pair. After that very bad mistake at fence number one, That's All Right Charlie will try and recover. Jump that previous one deliberately and made a strange shape as well over that particular fence. As they come towards the next plain one, Starts Again, Del Potro clear from Mavis Pike. That's All Right Charlie jumped that one better, but he's now fully 20 lengths behind the leader. As they turn now to go down the side of the course, with Starts Again leading, and the colours of the Tequila Tipplers from Del Potro, a four-time winner steeplechasing. Second place under the champion jockey, Sean Bowen, clear then from Mavis Pike. Look at a win for the first time over fences today. And That's All Right Charlie, probably about 15 lengths behind Mavis Pike, entering the home straight to the first of four fences in the home run this time. Starts Again from Del Potro, clear from Mavis Pike, a long way back to That's All Right Charlie. That's over fence number six. They're all safely over. Starts Again from Del Potro in the air together. Mavis Pike lands in third. That's All Right Charlie comes to it now. Slows up going into it and gets further behind. That first fence blunder really has knocked the stuffing out of him. He's well behind the others. So with the circuit to go, Del Potro edging it now from Start Again. Then Mavis Pike. All Starts Again was in very deep to that fence. That's All Right Charlie just coming to it now. He's over safely. Leaders come down towards the ninth. Getting over this next fence. They're all safely over.

0: All right, Charlie further and further behind. Starts again, will lead them towards the next one, a plain one, fence number 10. Starts again, a length. Eva Del Potro in second, Mavis Pike closing in on the first pair. Coming towards this plain one now. First three over okay. That's all right, Charlie coming to the fence now. He's jumped it all right as well. Here's the water jump for the leaders. Starts again, 2.5 lengths to Del Potro and Mavis Pike. That's all right, Charlie over the water. A distant last of four. As they turn now towards fence number 12. It starts again in Keeling Woods. From Del Potro and Sean Byrne lands in second. Mavis Pike, Sandtwister Davis in third. Here comes That's All Right Charlie. He's over okay as well under Gavin Sheehan. Now they run towards an open ditch. Over fence number 13, their final ditch. Four from home. It starts again now by about five lengths. To Del Potro. Mavis Pike has landed in third. That's All Right Charlie still just coming to the fence now. And he was in pretty tight to that. He continues well behind. So he starts again in first time cheap pieces. On third start, steeplechasing, leading as they head towards the final 4.5 furlongs of this contest. But now just those two more fences left to take. Starts again from Mavis Pike, improving to the inside of Del Potro. A long way back to That's All Right Charlie. Head the way towards home and the host your conference at the Huntingdon Racecourse Handicap Steeplechase. And it starts again in front from Del Potro, ridden for more to the outside. For the first time, Mavis Pike has come under a drive. Here is the penultimate fence now. Starts again, runs down the fence a little. Landed in front, Del Potro makes the move on the outside now in the black and yellow. Clearing away from Mavis Pike. Here's the final fence. Starts again, Del Potro in the air together. Starts again, and Del Potro not matching it up the running. Starts again, looking to find more. Del Potro challenging stand side. Starts again from Del Potro. It starts again, he's found a bit more on the run towards the finish and starts again, will score off the mark at the third try over fences. Starts again, the winner from Del Potro, home in second. They were clear from Mavis Pike and That's All Right Charlie.
1: Starts again under a canny ride from Keenan Woods has beaten Del Potro's at every chance, but in fairness, starts again, Keenan Woods kept a little bit up his sleeve.
2: So this run to the first bend in this race more than any other and could be decided on that run to the winning line first time around. And the greyhounds are about to go behind the starting trap. 7-1 the one, 6-5 favourite from even money the two, vacant three, 2-1 from 15-8 the four, 7-5-1 the five, 4-1 from 9-2 in trap six. Racing post for this race actually opposed the favourite. They go 6-2-1, 6-2-1. Greyhounds going behind. Seventh, down in Grave for the first time in A8, the two-dog Long Acres Cash. 1, 2, 3, 4, and 5, all closely matched up for early pace though. Away they go, and it's Jenny from the block who fires out and goes middle to Reyes and leads up Bits and Bobs the outside from Long Acres Barco. Five has just shoved off at the final bend, and two's got nowhere to go, and fourth spotted halfway. 1, 6, 4, 2, 5. Down to the third bend, who drives it best? Bits and Bobs. Look at Long Acres Cash trying to get through on the inside, does, but interferes badly with one as they come down towards the home stretch, and it's six on the outside of two. Long Acres Cash begin to get there from Bits and Bobs, and the favourite gets up 2/6. One for Pat Doocy.
1: Two into 2-1. Solarized, who was the 2-1 favorite, is out to 5-2 now. Parlando's Porter 1 into 130. Percy's Daydream 11-2 from 9-2. And King's Code is the outside of the quintet at 15-2. Ruby Wedding is now the favorite.
3: Yeah, Richie, thanks so much. Fascinating, really. A horse that was too

0: complicated tactically. Parlando is the one I mentioned to you as well that I thought had a solid chance. He's never won over quite as far as this, but if this is quite a tactical race, which is what I'm envisaging, then his pace that he's got for a little bit shorter could end up happening, if could end up working in his favour if the race becomes a little bit of a sprint. And obviously with only five runners, none of them are going to get too far behind.
1: Parlando, who's done well out in Bahrain, but also has got previous track form. 5 years ago, won a seven furlong novice as a two-year-old for Godolphin. Solarise getting a little agitated.
0: He is, isn't he?
1: Danny Tutto said, even though it's a warm, drying day, after his recent winner, he would have preferred Percy's Daydream to be running on slightly quicker ground.
0: I think he's pretty quick, to be honest. The times are suggesting good to firm anyway, so I'm not sure whether there's anything in that necessarily, but she's a filly that's won at the track as well. She was just hamstrung a little bit by that fourth in a listed race at Beverly earlier on in the season. That led to the handicapper pushing her mark up a little bit more than probably should have been the case, and she was fighting with that for a little while, but it's now come back down to a competitive rating. King's Code's got to prove himself at the trip and got to bounce back to form, but not great signs for supporters of Solar Rise.
1: Frustrating. Horse who returned last time, came off a 216 day absence to win at Southall 2 weeks ago, £3 more, and it's an opportunity now to see what he can do on the turf, assuming he's all fine here, and there's still a long winter season on the all-weather, if not.
0: Callum Shepherd's not had a great day to this point. Hopefully this fella goes in, because he got stuck in traffic earlier and missed his earlier ride, didn't he? And now he's got his hands full with Solar Eyes.
1: I teed it up as to if it turns into a dash to the line and it's more of a sprint than a staying event over a mile four, who does it favour? You think Parlando?
0: I think Parlando, yeah. And I thought, like, he moved through the race at Newbury last time out like he was in really good form as well. He travelled ever so strongly through that race, and in a bigger field at Newbury, he did get caught a little bit too far back. But as I said, I don't envisage that being an issue here, because even if you held up last of the five, you're probably only going to be three or four lengths off the pace. It's not likely to be too much of an inconvenience in a small field like this.
1: Yeah, I think with the sole non-runner, I fancied it'd be the Standard, who's not running, was running over a little bit further, but I thought might be the pace angle in the race. Solar Eyes, by hook or by crook, has gone in. Didn't want to. And hopefully, with nearly 3 minutes already past post time, it'll be a formality to get the other four in. King's Code, one of them. And it's Parlando for Martin Dixon. Parlando, a horse who our racecourse caller, Darren Owens, called a number of times out in the Kingdom of Bahrain.
2: Indeed, yes, Nick. So we're looking at Parlando. There's Parlando. Billy Lochnan in the saddle for Ian Williams. So five of them at the mile and a half start. And they're off. Well, Parlando's dropped out last of the five, and it is King's Code who makes the running, followed by Percy's Daydream, Solar Eyes, Ruby Wedding, and Parlando as they move on down the far side in the Paul and Margot Barleymow Cosgrove Farewell Handicap. So it is King's Code who is cutting out the early work in the hands of Pat Dobbs. King's Code leads, green jacketed Percy's Daydream along the outside. Solar Eyes is behind the leaders on this, his turf debut. Ruby Wedding in the red and yellow is ahead of Parlando. So they're roughly midway down the far side, running downhill, and it is King's Code who continues to make it. Percy's Daydream second place, and then the big white face of Solar Eyes, Callum Shepherd's mount, is in third. Ruby Wedding, Alfie Redman, with Parlando, Red and White, Jackie Billy Lochnan. So they're drawing ever closer to the end of the back straight, and it is King's Code who continues in front, the top weight, King's Code, by just over a length to Percy's Daydream. Danny said it was looking for a double aboard Percy's Daydream. Solar Eyes still there to the outer, and a Ruby Wedding going the shortest way. Parlando last of the five, and they're on the downhill run now towards the turn in. Just over five furlongs to go, and it is King's Code who's going to lead them to that bend from Percy's Daydream, Solar Eyes, Ruby Wedding, and a Parlando, and they're covered by around about four lengths as they enter the last five furlongs, and they're off the final turn. So it's King's Code the leader with a Percy's Daydream along the outside, that filly, followed by Solar Eyes. Now Solar Eyes is the first to really truly come off the bridle, and Ruby Wedding now also being driven to the running rail. Parlando is a

0: attempting to make strides forward as they now enter the final three furlongs. The pace has cranked up. It's King's Code, Percy's Daydream, Solar Eyes. Ruby Wedding now is behind a wall of a couple of horses. Parlando's trying to get organized into the last quarter of a mile, and it's Solar Eyes, one of the first ones off the bridle. Solar Eyes has hit the front for Callum Shepherd, with Percy's Daydream now in second, then King's Code in the clear. Ruby Wedding wasn't getting the clearest of passages at one stage inside the final furlong. Solar Eyes, however, has got a few lengths on Ruby Wedding, and Solar Eyes on this, his turf debut, goes on to win. First off the bridle, first home. Solar Eyes from Ruby Wedding, King's Code, Percy's Daydream and Parlando.
1: Solar Eyes has won in the style of a horse who's still got a bit up his sleeve. He's had to work pretty hard, but he's won comfortably in the end. 11-4 for Callum Shepherd and Charlie Johnson. He's beaten Ruby Wedding and King's Code. That's the one.
2: Candy Warhol is the one they're trying to get forward first of all here. The loading process underway.

So candy's in.

for next. Ken Brulé to come in. Valadero and Beach Party come forward together. Every Day is a Saturday and Fei-Fei move forward next. So Real Gold is out the back and Stock Market as well. Stock Market strides forward. Real Gold, stall two, will be the last. And racing, jumping away then, and a reasonably even break. Ken Brulé up front early with My Mate Mackley very much to the fore coming forward. Real Gold and Candy Warhol are amongst the front few as well, with Stock Market just in behind them, and then Beach Party towards the inside. They're tightly grouped up to the outer. That's Valadero. After Valadero, the two back markers are Fei-Fei in company with Every Day's Saturday, who's only three lengths off the lead as they now come down the hill past halfway. So up front, My Mate Mackley now forced to the front here from Real Gold, with Ken Brulé there as well. Beach Party up the far side running rail. Out very wide is Valadero, hanging slightly. Stock Market still with a chance, and they're on now from Candy Warhol, who's got work to do in company with Every Day's a Saturday and Fei-Fei. Getting pretty congested up front as Stock Market hangs in on a few of them, trying to land a chance. Challenge, but hanging in behind, the leader is My Mate Mackley, Beach Party, Stock Market. Will he go by? It's My Mate Mackley and Stock Market. My Mate Mackley from Stock Market, with Beach Party in behind them in third place. And then Valadero on the outside of Every Day's a Saturday.

0: is over fences, so he's got to negotiate that. But looking at him there walking around, he looks very fit and he looks very, very well. He obviously ran only 10 days ago, and you know, the fitness point of view, you know, with the hurdles rating to his chase rating, course and distance form, you know, he can make the run, and it all sort of stacks up to he's the one that you want to be on. He's dynamite. Interesting, Ballastar was his best run for a while last time out. He's obviously been running over 3 miles too and an awful lot further, so he's coming back in trip. And again, as we've seen here today, horses are getting tired. At least, you know, with Ballastar, he's going to be, he's one that's going to be staying on really towards the end of the race as well. And Daniel King is, you know, he's obviously had a memorable time at Galway this year, winning the hurdle and also the plate this year as well. So he's doing very, very well around Galway this year. And then you go down to Duke's Hill, Gordon Elliott's horses. He had a winner earlier on today. Sam Ewing take the ride in this horse. He ran at Perth the last time over 3 miles, Rishi. And I don't know, he travelled okay, made a couple of little bit of a few mistakes, and then sort of stopped quickly at the back of 3 out. So coming back to 2 miles 6 is probably a plus. But then at the end of it, then there's a stiff hill at Galway. So it'll be interesting to see how he fares. I think it's fascinating. He's dynamite, 11 stone 12. Ballastar right down the very, very bottom of the weights off of 10 stone 8. But, you know, I think it's, to me, it looks like between the two, Ballastar getting, you know, a stone and a half from he's dynamite.
1: Let's pick out a couple of others to mention. One for Gonzo, for Sean O'Hearn and Philip Enright. Ran at Galway last month. It was an okay run. Just looking at the previous run at Wexford, again, you're not going to find a great deal of encouragement for one for Gonzo. And beyond that, you've got Prince Palace for Philip Rothwell. Again, another horse who's arguably lost his form and hasn't shown any real signs of enthusiasm. So you're looking primarily at the top horses, the first three that you mentioned in the market?
0: Yeah, because I do feel a lot of them, like even like one for Gonzo, he hasn't really shown a lot since he won down at Killarney back in May. And I think his form is very, very hit and miss. And same with Palace, Prince Palace. And when you come to these sort of, you know, these sort of handicaps where they're, you know, the lower grade of the scale, you need everything to fall right for him. And whenever things don't fall right for him, you know, they can very, very quickly, they can find an excuse to get out of there. And I just, for me, I'm just looking at horses that that bring that little bit of form into it. Let's say Palace Star, before his last run at Sligo, sorry, there wasn't a whole lot to shout about Homer, but it was a step in the right direction, and hopefully he can continue to step in the right direction.
1: So is that your selection, Ballastar?
0: No, I think I'm going to go with that top weight. He's dynamite, purely because of the factors that I said earlier on. I think everything's in his favour.
1: I hate to lumber it, but this was one of those races, and in the end of the races, looking at some of the horses, you can think, I don't mind giving a shout to an outsider, because the favourites, there are enough question marks about them, whether it's going over fences, whether it's the return after a layoff, but there's more solid reasons for backing he's done in this race than in some of the other races that we've had a short priced favourite. So I have to be with you here, Darrow. I like he's done. How do you think Darrow's going to ride it?
0: I think he'll be very, very forward. You see him there, he's just lining up there, just down the inside of Orkney's Jack. So he's going to be very, very forward. Like you say, he can make the run, and he has made the run in the past. So Darrow is, and he's a very, very good from the front, Darrow Keefe is.
1: Okay. Let's hope that there are no more candidates for the clash between Gavin Sheehan and Danny Mullins. Darrow will be giving us off.
0: I think we'd put up a poll.
1: Well, we know the answer. I mean, I told you the answer.
0: Oh, right, okay. Yeah. How many horses have you ridden in your life, Rishi?
1: I've never fallen at Cheltenham, Darrow.
0: Right, okay.
1: Anyway, flags coming up very shortly at Galway for their penultimate race. No, I never won the Grand National either. Here we go. Let's join Peter for the call.
2: Hungry Communications Handicap Chase, 2 circuits, 48 fences ahead of them. Ballastar towards the near side, the early leader, with close-up Heroes of Renown over towards the inner. He's dynamite, also in the firing line early is Prince Palace. At leading quartet, followed to the first by Orkney's Jack towards the inner with Survivor Sister. As they reach the first, Ballastar from Prince Palace, Heroes of Renown, mistake at the first by He's Dynamite, drop back to the rear of the field as they go into the turn. Turning to face fence number two, Ballastar goes along in the lead. Prince Palace moves through to be a definite second. Here is a renowned third, then Orkney's Jack. He's Dynamite, Survivor, Sister, and today are outside the Grey Duke Hill. And at the back of the field, one for Gonzo as they rise at the second and away from it. Ballastar with on the outside a close second now, Prince Palace. They've stretched six or seven clear of Heroes of Renown. Then he's Dynamite towards the inner of Duke Hill in the final trio, Orkney's Jack, Survivor, Sister, and one for Gonzo as they go on to fence number three. Ballastar and Dan King going along in front, followed in second by Prince Palace, Roscoe Crew. A break of about five lengths back to He's Dynamite on the inside under Darrow O'Keefe alongside Heroes of Renown and Paddy Hanlon. Behind them, Survivor Sister towards the inside, Danny Gilligan. The grey on the outer is Duke Hill, Sam Ewing. With them, Orkney's Jack, James Sampson alongside the back of the field. One for Gonzo, Philip Enright as they go to the last fence up the far side. Ballastar, Prince Palace over in second. A clear break back then to He's Dynamite and Heroes of Renown as they make the turn at the top of the track, about to begin the descent to fences 6 and 7 in the dip. Ballastar in the lead by almost 3 lengths. In second spot is Prince Palace. Break of almost 4 then to He's Dynamite in third, followed downhill by Heroes of Renown. One for Gonzo has moved up on the outside of Duke Hill into their inner Survivor Sister, and at the back now Orkney's Jack as they reach the first of the two fences in the dip. Ballastar led over it from Prince Palace as they come on to the next. It's number 7. Ballastar joined and headed by Prince Palace. They show a couple of lengths in front of Heroes of Renown. On the rail, He's Dynamite. Between them, Survivor Sister. The Grey Duke's Hill on their tails. And on the outside, one for Gonzo. And right with them on the inner, Orkney's Jack. They're very tightly grouped as they swing in, nearing the completion of a circuit and approaching halfway. Ballastar, the maroon and white colours, on the inside, in the visor, the checked colours of Prince Palace near side. They're followed up in front of the stands by He's Dynamite and Survivor Sister near side, the black and yellow of Heroes of Renown, as they come to pass the judge and head on to fence number 8. Ballastar leads narrowly. Prince Palace a length off the leader now in second. A break of about 3 to He's Dynamite with Survivor Sister and Heroes of Renown and the other three together at the back. One for Gonzo, Orkney's Jack, and now the back marker getting a reminder is Duke Hill as they go into the turn. That brings them on to their next, which will be 6 from the finish in the Mongey Communications Handicap Chase. Ballastar continues to dictate things with Prince Palace in second. He's Dynamite in third spot as they go to jump this one, followed by Survivor Sister. Behind them, Heroes of Renown. As they rise at it, Ballastar from Prince Palace in second. He's Dynamite within 3 lengths of the leading pair, Survivor Sister, followed by Heroes of Renown. Then one for Gonzo, and towards the inside, Orkney's Jack. And they're clear now from Duke Hill as they continue up the far side with 5 fences to jump. Ballastar in the lead, where he's been for most of the trip. Prince Palace in second, and the inside in third is He's Dynamite, who was deliberate there and lost ground on the leading pair. Heroes of Renown jumped up on the inner of Survivor Sister as they go on to the next. This is 4 from home. Out in front, Ballastar leads by about 2.5, followed over it by Prince Palace. He's Dynamite closed on them, and they're followed by trying to improve on the outside, Orkney Jack, with Survivor Sister and Heroes of Renown. One for Gonzo driven along behind them as they head away from the third last fence near the turn at the top of the track. Ballastar from in second spot, Prince Palace. He's Dynamite chasing in third, Survivor Sister 4, then Orkney Jack, Heroes of Renown, and one for Gonzo as they run downhill with just 2 to jump. Ballastar lead. On the outside, the yellow colours of Prince Palace going through on the inner is He's Dynamite. Survivor Sister behind him with Heroes of Renown as they reach the second last. Ballastar by about two lengths. He's Dynamite and Prince Palace and Gone at the second last Survivor Sister. So they come to jump the last. Ballastar led Prince Palace. They've gone on from He's Dynamite in third and then Heroes of Renown as they make the climb for home. Ballastar, Dan King in the lead, chased by Prince Palace and Roscoe Crew second. A clear break back then to He's Dynamite, the top weight under pressure from Darragh O'Keefe, and on the inside Heroes of Renown, Paddy Hanlon. As they swing in, with less than a furlong and a half to race, Ballastar out in front. Prince Palace second, Heroes of Renown plugging on the inside in third, and then He's Dynamite. Inside the final furlong, Ballastar has made most of the running and is clear. Prince Palace is back in second, a good battle on for the third spot, but it's Ballastar out in front, going to be a local winner of the Mongi Communications Handicap Chase as Ballastar wins well from Prince Palace second, Heroes of Renown third, fourth spot, He's Dynamite a long way clear of Orkney's Jack.
1: Ballastar got out in front early on under a lightweight and Daniel King and has made all the running to win at 7-2 in our penultimate race at Galway. Racing TV Extra for more from Galway. To post at Huntingdon
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1: It is the Junior Bumper and Flow River Flow. I was saying at the top of the show today that for those of us who remember Grey Shot, trained by Ian Balding in the Hitchens colours, well, we've got Flow River Flow running in this last race with the same or similar owner trainer combination for the Baldings and the Hitchens. 7-2 Snicket, 5-1 Brand Galad. It's then 70-2 Thurlston. The Nick Luck Bred Harbour Music is next in the market. 10s from 7s, 16-1 Potter's Bowden, that's from 22s, and 28-1 bar those. Flow River Flow, now 10-11.
4: Thanks, Rishi. Yeah, the sixth and final race of the day upcoming, and we've not seen any of these on a racetrack before today, but Flow River Flow represents obviously a very powerful flat operation in Andrew Balding, who leads the way in the Flat Trainers Championship. He's got a runner here, and you do have to respect, Dan, his runners in bumpers.
5: Absolutely, yeah. But it's a rarity, but there's been four winners over the years. You see Jack Quinlan going down to post without his irons.
4: What do we know about him?
5: And Potter's Bowden. Jack Quinlan, jockey. No. Flow River Flow, we don't know a great deal except that it's a good quality middle distance pedigree, not a slow pedigree, but by Camelot, just as Brian Gallad is. One thing I would note, he was the loudest of them. As he was being saddled, he was quite noisy, but actually once he was doing laps of the paddock, he seemed perfectly professional. But there's a... Your train could be in danger here, Josh.
4: Is there one that you saw in the parade ring that you were particularly taken by?
5: I liked Brand Galad. Lengthy, not particularly tall, but lengthy, bit of just some qualities you'd expect to him in terms of physique when he's by Camelot out of a mare who reached a time form rate in the low 90s, winning twice at Wolverhampton on the old weather there over middle distances, and just a good family, and as you referenced, a six-figure purchase. I'm sure when he went through the ring at Book One, they didn't have junior bumpers at Huntingdon in mind. Indeed, I don't think Devin Minisui has ever had a National Hunt Runner bumper, hurdles or otherwise, but he's got Brand Galad, and the fact that they're running a bumper, I guess he maybe just been a bit backward and slow to come to hand, but he might just be pretty good at this game. And these junior bumps, as we know, they tend to be dominated by those middle distance flat pedigrees rather than horses that are bred for 2.5 miles plus in time.
4: Well, Jack Quillen has just unmounted Potter's Bowden, who is joining up with the rest of the field here. Snicket is the shortest of them and represents James Owen, who won this contest 12 months ago.
5: I didn't double check this, I wonder if he might be Pinatubo's first runner in a
4: bumper. That's Snicket's shortest of the rest of them, other than Flair of the Flow.
5: Yeah, he fits the bill in terms of connections, of course. They won this bumper with a favourite last season, James Bowen was aboard on Bankatari. Snicket, sort of similar type, flat pedigree by Pinatubo, but was obviously such a brilliant two-year-old. Didn't live up to expectations as a three-year-old. But he's a close relative to horses that have won over middle distances, suggesting there'll be enough stamina. And one of those half brothers who won races was made Maple, who did it over jumps for Ruth Jefferson. So 2 miler, admittedly, but there should be enough stamina in there to give this horse a future in this sort of race.
4: Well, an intriguing finale here. I think it looks like Potter's Bowden's just getting tightened up in the girth or resaddled. I'm not exactly sure what's going on there. But we've got 8 in the finale here. It's been an enjoyable day of racing. These junior National Hunt flat races have been interesting to follow over the last few years since they properly came in. And we've seen a few decent horses, and it's probably quite a good introduction, is it?
5: Yeah, I'm sure it is. I don't know how many of the National Hunt traditionalist trainers in particular would view the ones that are over shorter distances. Almost like this is a flat maiden for horses that are a bit too slow to run on the flat or a bit too big to go in the stalls, that sort of thing. The horses that are involved in them tend to not have a great deal of long-term scope, I always think, in terms of will they continue to develop over time. A lot of them, as I say, because they were bred for the flat and didn't make it, they were cheap purchases, they probably don't have a great deal of ability above all. That's why they're running a bumper rather than going on the flat. But these are 2 and 3, Brangelad and Flow River Flow, have both got really good quality middle distance flat pedigrees.
4: And what is interesting with Brangelad especially is Nicola Boinville, who's not had too many rides as of late. I think he had one at Southall the other day, which was unsuccessful. But you've got to take note when he does come, especially for one ride.
5: Yeah, I'm guessing he was requested as well. David wanted to get a top flight jockey, and he's got Nicola Boinville, and could have got Keelan Woods, who's here with us after just riding the last winner. But yeah, I did like him physically. I think he's got a fair bit to recommend him. You're not really looking at these races like you are with most bumpers, saying, oh, that'll make a grand chaser in time, because they're not really those type of horses.
4: No, completely
5: he's
4: different.
5: Got a bit of strength to him.
4: Yeah, Jack Quillen now back aboard Potter's Bowden, and it looks like they might be approaching the off. There's the starter, who will be shortly raising his flag ahead of the finale here at Huntingdon. It's been an enjoyable day. And for the last time today, taking it up to commentator Alan Howes.
6: Thanks, Josh. Flags are up. Field walking steadily. Song for Sculpin. And they're off and racing. The field head into stride eventually. Just shy of 2 miles here for the advertised at Huntingdon Racecourse in 2026-2027 Junior National Hunt Flat Race. Through these very early stages, quite a few of these looking around on their debuts. Flow River Flow, prominent, light blue and orange diamonds. And we'll go into the early lead, racing quite green on the outside. Brangelad in those white and green silks under Nicola Boinville. Harper Music to the inside, red and dark blue colours, together with Snicket. And on that one's outside, the nose-banded Potter's Bowden under Jack Quinlan. Back through then to find Albatross the Ace, white and black with a nose band, William Shanahan on board, together with James Dean at this early stage, and Thurston is the early back marker under James Bowen, up the home straight for the first time. It's the Gelded Son of Camelot, Flow River Flow, that leads from Brangelad in second place. Harbour Music just about level with him now for second. Behind those Snicket, one place better than Potter's Bowden. And James Dean is quite keen now coming by us. Albatross the Ace, second to last. And the back marker, Felston. So inside a circuit to go. With ears pricked, Flow River Flow. Leading in the Hitchin Silks from Brangelad. About 2 lengths away, Harbour Music. Between horses, Snicket. Potter's Bowden near side. Behind Potter's Bowden is James Dean. Then Albatross at the Ace. It's just about second to last, and Thurston remains in the final spot. So down the far side, they head inside the final mile. Flow River Flow by a neck to Brangelad in second, then Potter's Bowden alongside Harbour Music, and between the pair of them, Snicket from last year's winning stable of James Owen. Then came James Dean with Albatross the Ace, and the back marker, Thurston, in black and pink. So opposite Assyr in the stands, down the far side of the course, Flow River Flow, by a half a length to Bran Galad and to the outer Potter's Bowden. And Snicket's and Harbour Music remain in close attendance ahead of James Dean and Albatross the Ace, and Thurston still last of the eight. Flow River Flow, Bran Galad, very little in it between them now. Potter's Bowden, still very much handy in third. Then Harbour Music and Snicket, one length away to James Dean from Albatross the Ace, and then Thurston as they go through their starting points and soon to the end of the back straight now as we get to the business end. Racing inside the final five furlongs. Flow River Flow, Bran Galad and Potter's Bowden lining up across the course with Harbour Music close up in fourth. Then Snicket and James Dean, along with Albatross the Ace, Thurston the first one to come seriously off the bridle as they head the way back towards home.

0: the closing stages of this junior bumper. Flow River Flow, Brangala, joined to the outside by the nose banded Potter's Bowden. In white and black, here comes Albatross the Ace. Thicket is looking to find a way through. Harbour Music is now shaken up towards the left-hand side. That's all changed now as I head down inside the final quarter of a mile. Harbour Music puts it up to Flow River Flow. Then they're ridden along Potter's Bowden. Thicket trying to come into it along with Albatross the Ace. And then James Dean running on from the back is Thurlston inside the final furlong. It's Harvey Music, Flow River Flow, and Albatross the Ace. And it's Albatross the Ace near side who came home best. Albatross the Ace from Flow River Flow. Then Harvey Music and Snicket, with James Dean not beaten far in behind them.
1: Albatross the Ace, who is always travelling very kindly for William Shanahan and Ivor Furtado, has got up to beat Flow River Flow and Harbour Music back in third. I think Nick Luck will be very happy with the way that horse has run on debut. That's the 1-2-3 in the closing race at Huntingdon. Albatross the Ace, the winner, 28-1. Getting ready for the last race of the day at Leicester as well. It's the handicap over six furlongs, for which Magic Music is your 7-4 favourite. Mr. Cool is 7-2. Red Snapper, 7-2. Rebel Path, 8-1. Fenlander is 17-2. Connie's Rose, 14-1. And Travel Agent is the outsider at 20s for this finale at Leicester. Let's head over there now and join Martin and Nick.
2: Thanks, Rishi. At the end of a lovely afternoon, really enjoyed it today. A mile and a half was the previous race distance that Solarize was first home. Charlie Johnson, the trainer, and Callum Shepherd, who shared his thoughts afterwards, said he makes you work for it, as we saw. Whether he's the stayer or one that just needs working over a mile four, we'll see. But he has opened doors, be it for the rest of the season on the all weather or through the winter, or indeed the turf. That was the first win on grass on first attempt. So that was that, and this is the last race. Magic Music is 7-4 favourites to go, one better than 2 weeks ago. Martin, we're quite unlucky. Should have won that day.
3: Yeah, absolutely. And I thought she looked really well in the paddock as well. She was giving off the right signs, wasn't she? Very enthusiastic, sort of on her toes. Looked $1 million, to be fair. And she's only been nudged up a pound for that latest effort. She's still a filly that's not had a huge amount of racing, so it's entirely possible that she's still going to get better. And when you see her physically as well, she's a big girl, so I would imagine her best days are ahead of her. I think she's a worthy favourite, Nick.
2: Yep, she's from a family that I love, absolutely love the family, for Steph Hollinshead and of Ray Bailey, Albie Senior, Al Simo, Mayal, who was third in the Gisborough on Saturday. Mm-hmm. Very distinctive colours, they've done very well. 15-8 favourite. Mr. Cool is 100-30. Red Snapper is also that same price. Which of those two at identical prices makes more?
3: I'd probably say Mr. Cool. He's still a very well handicapped horse on his best form. He drops back into a 0-70 today, having had that £1 drop for a little bit of a disappointing run at Southall last time out. He has got some all weather form, Mr. Cool, but all of his winning has come on the grass, so maybe coming back onto the turf is a good thing for him. Obviously Billy Lochnan a positive jockey booking as well, so if he was to bounce back to his red car winning form, for example, then he's definitely got a chance. And his two starts since then, one of them was over five furlongs when he just was outpaced and uncomfortable with a trip down the hill at Brighton over the minimum trip.
2: Horse and shot is Fenlander, making the way down eventually for Ollie Williams nowadays, formerly with Pam Sly. Needs to step forward for the first run for the yard, but it wouldn't be uncharacteristic for that to happen for this horse at this track. Coming back to Leicester's got to be a positive.
3: Well, his last two runs at the track, both over course and distance, he's been successful on both occasions. And yeah, there wasn't much promise in the stable. Debut was the last time out, but maybe just getting used to his new environment that day. He was a little bit keen, didn't quite finish off his race, but as you say, the track and trip suit him well. He's very comfortable on a fast surface, which is what he's got, but he does need to bounce back.
2: All right, I'm asking about Mystical and Red Snapper. Back to the latter, Red Snapper, who's been in good form. Salisbury, Chepstow, both wins, beaten second last time at Salisbury when in search of the hat trick, but it wasn't a bad run, and the third one yesterday.
3: Yeah, that looks solid form, doesn't it? And he's been a really solid horse for Cathy Turner. He's won three races in the last 12 months on a variety of going conditions as well, mixing five and six furlongs as well. So, you know, he's pretty versatile. He comes here in really good form. The blinkers have had a positive effect the last three starts, haven't they? Since they went on immediately, there was improvement there. But

0: Yeah, I must admit, if Magic Music is in the same form as last time out and just gets the rub of the green a little bit more than what she did last time, I think she'll take a bit of beating, because I'm not sure there's anything as well handicapped as her in the field, and she looks like she's still improving.
1: Back to last time, I did feel like it was one of those that got away.
0: And the run before that was very testing ground, wasn't it? There's been other excuses along the way since her Doncaster win, and when she won at Donny, I thought she was a filly that would really kick on this season, and you know, that hasn't quite happened to this point, but I'm not giving up hope yet that she can still improve.
1: Rebel Path, ridden by a regular rider, very much her ride these days, Olivia Haynes, had that great winner on Cambridgeshire Day last week on the quite enigmatic horse Sword. Rebel Path wins a winner last month, went off favourite unpenalised there last time, but I think this ground will suit better, won't it?
0: Yeah, it might have got a little bit tacky last time, there'd been a little bit of rain. It probably wasn't as quick as ideally suits Rebel Path, and it was also a quick turnaround, wasn't it, as well? He'd only won 7 days earlier, possibly just ran a little bit flat on the back of that, and they've obviously freshened him up since.
1: And Kieran Fallon has got one big fan who he was coming out for the ride, or he came out early for the ride on Travel Agent to have a photo with somebody that waited very patiently for him all his time.
0: He came out early, didn't he, to make sure that there'll be someone watching on whose wife or girlfriend is going to hit them with a photo of Fallon a little bit later on.
1: Hit them with a photo of Fallon. What did he say? She's only human. Right, let's go up for the final time with thanks to Darren Owen.
2: Thanks, Nick. Yes, the last few did go in. Fenlander went to post steadily, to say the least. And just two more to go forward now. So the last ones are moving into place for the Mario and Tracy Plough Duxford Last Orders Handicap. We're just waiting on Connie's Rose to load. What's the Ryan aboard that one? Looking for a double. So 6 furlongs in front of them for our final race here at Leicester. All in. They're off. Red Snapper a little slow to stride. Travel Agent steadied on leaving the starting stalls. Connie Rose began well. And then to the right is Fenlander, rather keen in the red, white and blue Rebel Path. Just off the leaders to the left is Magic Music. Red Snapper and Mr. Cooler together. And last of all, Travel Agent. So they're heading towards that far rail now. And it is Connie's Rose from Fenlander, wide of Connie's Rose. Then Magic Music in company with Rebel Path, Mr. Cool, light blue jacket. Red Snapper being pushed along outpace, and Travel Agent is the trailer. It is Connie's Rose, the mare, far side. Fenlander looking for a third win over the course and distance has hit the front. Goes on by about a half length now to Connie's Rose. A Magic Music trying to get competitive now, called on for a big effort between horses. Mr. Cool and Rebel Path are in behind them, then Travel Agent and Red Snapper. And now they enter the final furlong. Fenlander and Magic Music, those two. Mr. Cool is running on. Magic Music has taken over deep inside the final furlong. Mr. Cool is trying to run on, but it's Magic Music. Magic Music, the winner. Mr. Cool second, then Fenlander and Connie's Rose.
1: Well done if you kept the faith 15 days on. Disappointing, frustrating defeat perhaps 2 weeks ago, but on this occasion Magic Music justifies favouritism 13-8 and favourite for David Egan and Steph Hollinshead, and goes in the colours for the owner breeder Ray Bailey. Plenty of success at this track and further success today. Magic Music beats Mr. Cool, we've got Never Nearer Than at the end, and Fenlander, who's run a better race at a very familiar track. Back to the start on the word go. It's a bit disappointing, I think, from Red Snapper, who looked on the back foot, but as said, if you kept the faith from 2 weeks on, you've been rewarded with Magic Music.
0: Yeah, what started with a 7-runner race soon sort of developed into a 5-runner, didn't it? Because Red Snapper was never going, Travel Agent dropped out, never in the race, couldn't go the gallop, and then you've got the 5 of them that were in the mix sort of from halfway, really. Mr. Cool a little bit outpaced, but if you back the favourite here, you were pretty confident right the way through. There was just that one moment where she started to be niggled along around about now, where Fenlander's going well and you just wonder whether she's going to get back to him. But she's obviously a strong stayer over 6 furlongs. She's won over 7 earlier on in the season, and on that rising ground she's come good and hit the line pretty strongly. Mr. Cool comes to give chase, but she's finding plenty in front, and I think she's a filly that will go on and win plenty more races. She's just coming into her own now, and as I say, you see her in the paddock, she's a big strapping filly, and I think next year she'll be even better than now. And we've said it time and again on the channel. Channel, but what a fantastic family it is that Ray Brayley's got on his hands.
1: Simo and Maya, we saw the quality of that animal just the other day. We saw the sister earlier, didn't we? I'll be seeing you. They are ever present at Leicester, here, there and everywhere. And we saw, of course, Maya finishing third in the list at Gisborough just on Saturday. Much better run, talking of ever present at Leicester, much better from Fenlander. Coming back here was clearly a positive.
0: Yeah, that was a good run from Fenlander and something to build on.
3: It's got two different...
4: Descura is the first one to go behind. Is coming forward next. Also in Secret Handshake. Beg your pardon, Don't Spoil a Sale is in. The next one is Zoustar Dreams. And then Roman Spring. Secret Handshake will be next, together with Diamed Spirit. Sunscreen Delivered comes forward as well. Thank you, Hayley. Just the fancy Cayman tie then to complete the lineup. Stall one. We're ready over the 5-furlong trip. They're off and racing. Jumping away then and showing bright speed is Sunscreen Delivered, disputing it with Alku Warrior on the outside. Cayman Thai keen, but just in behind them on the rail. And then comes Roman Spring, who moves towards the front as well. They're followed by Secret Handshake and then Diamond Spirit. A little break then back to the others. Zoustar Dreams on the outside of Descora. And the back marker is Don't Spoil a Sale, struggling to stay with them. Up front then, as they already career down to the halfway stage, Roman Springs got narrowly to the front from Alku Warrior, and then behind those is Cayman Thai. The Grey seems to be travelling pretty well. They're then followed through by Diamed Spirit, who's beginning to improve over on the near side. So they now head uphill to the final furlong. Cayman Thai coming through with Alku Warrior. Still there is Diamed Spirit. Weakening is Roman Springs. Staying on is Zoustar Dreams. Cayman Thai, Zoustar Dreams will be the challenger on the outside. Cayman Thai just. Zoustar Dreams, Alku Warrior in behind them for a place, and they were clear of Diamed Spirit.
5: They're parading for what can only be described as the 5-12. Heading to the start. Bellini Bullet Trap 1 is the favourite here. Not always absolutely flat out to the first bend though, Bellini Bullet. Has shown some good pace under those circumstances, but... as a huge fan club, we advise them to go in again today, say the Racing Post experts, and they appear to be here all 6-4 about this favourite. Folks heading to the start. Down the card, Bellini Bullet favourite 6-4, 2 is 7-2, 3-3-1, 4-9-2, 5-10-1, and 6 is 4-1. That's how they bet for the 5-12 at Romford.

0: dogs now at the start, the one dog being carried over the threshold, as it were. Still more afternoon greyhounds to come from Monmore as well, and then this evening we're off to Toaster in Central Park, spot of Sunderland as well. Romford, though, they're going in. Ready in Essex. Stand by. Flag waved. Hare on the run. Favourite in one, Bellini Bullet. Here's the bunny, and away they go, they're racing. Four, Move the Magic, makes a terrific start, leads in the early stages to six in second. Trouble there down on the rail, 2, 5 and 3, all a bit of a barging match. It's opened up okay for the favourite Bellini Bullet. Bit to do from there, the four dog Move the Magic is the leader at the moment. Six trying to drive the bend there in second. Then one up the inside in third, but it's Move the Magic who leads. Off the final bend and racing up towards the line, the short straight. Move the Magic wins, one in second and six in third, 4-1-6.
1: Wow, Jude. Duke in here having his first run as Grand Am, the half sister to Celestial Gold, who's Paddy Power Gold Cup winner, won the Hennessy as well, and won the entry bowl for the Pipes, and she's also half sister to 5 for 3, who was a high class horse for Willie Mullins, won the Ballymore Novices Hurdle at the Neptune or the Turners, whatever name you want to give it now, and 5 for 3, and Celestial Gold, high-class relatives to Tomahawk Duke from a yard, and Declan Queeley's has been in really good form of late, so it's going to be very interesting to see how he goes. And the last one, have a look at, if we just go across the paddock please, Brendan, to number 6 on the very far side, that's Birdie Conway, Noel Mee's filly. She's been strong in the market now, and she's had a run. She ran in the Gaff's Defender bumper, the old Land Rover bumper, at the Punch of Sound Festival when she finished 6th behind Abby Glenn of Martin Brattles, when she kept on well that day, and she's a nicely bred filly as well. Her dam is a sister to the Mourne Rambler, who was obviously the bumper winner, the champion bumper winner, and she's also a half sister to, or a full sister to, Six Shooter, and she's a half sister to Blue Mosque, who's a high class hurdler and made her chasing debut there the other day as well for Noel Mead. So it's going to be really interesting to see how Birdie Conway goes as well.
2: Well, let's take a look at the market for this final race of the day on Racing TV, the final at Galway. Way with Words is now 10 to 11 favourite. 5 to 2, Birdie Conway. Rocky Alfonso is 9s from 12s. Tomahawk Duke has gone from 6s out to 9s and 12 to 1 bar those. Now, the favourite, Way with Words, has got a lovely pedigree. The Dam, She Is Diesel, was a pretty good flat horse, certainly consistent, won 4 and I think in a row at Dundalk back in the day, and was trained by Noel Mead, who, of course, trains the main horse against the favourite in the market, Birdie Conway. How do you see this finale?
3: I think it's an interesting one. Just watching the way that Way of Words is walking around the parade ring there. The first time, obviously, Derek O'Connor is getting the leg over on him. I thought he looked really, really well. He probably, I wouldn't imagine this is his, today is the day for him. I'd say it's more of an experience, and look at their hope that he's very, very good and the form is very good. But to me, he looks like as if he'll come on from the run. So he hasn't been trained to the minute for this race. Birdie Conway, I thought she looked very, very fit walking around, and again, she's only a 4-year-old. She's got a nice, she gets £7 from the favourite as well. I think she's very, very interesting, and she was very, very green on her debut. Whenever she ran at Punchestown, she will come on an awful lot from that, Rishi.
2: Flags up for the finale, here's Peter.
4: Pace in the early stages, not much pace on. Rocky Alfonso takes them along in the early stages. Goes on a few lengths in front, moving through into second, Tomahawk Duke. In third spot, the red and white of Birdie Conway. They're followed up the far side by Ellen Imlock, with between horses Way with Words, making a little headway up on the outside. The final trio has the reached the turn at the top of the track, the orange and white of the Aussie Warbler, just ahead of Morris from Mayo, and to the outside She's Trixie, as they complete the turn and run downhill into the dip, Rocky Alfonso, David Doyle goes along a little over a length in front of Tomahawk Duke. Declan Creeley in second, less than two lengths away to Birdie Conway. Finn Tegetmeyer followed into the dip by Ellen Imlock and Harry Swan. In fifth spot is the Aussie Warbler, Johnny Barry, ahead of the favourite Way with Words, Derek O'Connor. And at the back, Morris from Mayo, Joey Dunn. And alongside as they climb to the straight, she's Trixie, Finn Buckley, as they're about to swing into the straight. Narrow leader on the inside, Rocky Alfonso, with Tomahawk Duke up on the outer. Only half a length between them. They're followed in by Birdie Conway. Outside Birdie Conway, the dark blue and yellow colours of Ellen Imlock. And then with the white cap is Way with Words. To the inner, the orange and white, the Aussie Warbler. And at the back, the outer, she's Trixie, with alongside Morris from Mayo. As they come to pass the winning post, head to the turn, it'll bring them to halfway. In the race in pink on October 25th, flat race. In the lead by about a length and a half, Rocky Alfonso. Tomahawk Duke in second. Birdie Conway tracks them on the inside in third, ahead of Ellen Imlock. And the outside of the next pair, Way with Words, with alongside the Aussie Warbler. And the final pair, still Morris from Mayo and she's Trixie, as they make the turn. A little over a mile ahead of them. Continuing to dictate a sedate enough pace, Rocky Alfonso by a little over a length. Tomahawk Duke, Birdie Conway is close in third. It's a length and a half away to Ellen Imlock, and then Way with Words alongside the Aussie Warbler, and still the final pair, Morris from Mayo and she's Trixie, as they near the 7 furlong point. Rocky Alfonso's lead is just about a length. Tomahawk Duke joined for the second on the inside by Birdie Conway. A break of about 3 lengths to Ellen Imlock, and then on the inside the Aussie Warbler with Way with Words alongside. And just a length and a half away to the final pair, Morris from Mayo and she's Trixie, as they continue on up the far side. It's about 6 to race. Rocky Alfonso, Tomahawk Duke, and between them is Birdie Conway. The leading trio, still about 3 lengths in front of Ellen Imlock, and then Way with Words to the outside with the Aussie Warbler as they make the swing, with just about 4.5 furlongs to race now. The leader still Rocky Alfonso, with up on the outside the yellow and blue of Tomahawk Duke, just behind them the red and white of Birdie Conway, and they're followed downhill by Ellen Imlock, making a little headway on the outside, Way with Words. Behind them to the inner, the Aussie Warbler. As they near the 3 furlong pole, Tomahawk Duke up on the outside has joined Rocky Alfonso. In third spot is Birdie Conway, Way with Words trying to make headway up on the outside. Between horses is Ellen Imlock as they approach the turn in. Still the leader, Rocky Alfonso, from Tomahawk Duke, Way with Words, driven, trying to close on the outside and to the inner. As they make the turn is Ellen Imlock, and they've gone away from Birdie Conway as they swing in with a furling and a half to race. Rocky Alfonso, Tomahawk Duke, trying to challenge between horses. Ellen Imlock, Way with Words, is behind them on the outside. Inside the final furlong, Tomahawk Duke leads from Way with Words, trying to stay on Rocky Alfonso over on the far rail. Tomahawk Duke out in front as they run with less than 100 yards to race. It's Tomahawk Duke, another winner for Declan Creeley. In second, Way with Words. Rocky Alfonso third. Fourth spot for Birdie Conway.
2: And Declan Quinney has got another decent horse on his hands, and Tomahawk Duke wins on debut, the son of Duke Box Jury.

0: runners without the 11 horse coming out onto the track for the fifth of the evening here at Vincennes. 2,700 metres in front of them. Turning in, odds on the 7 horse. And away they go, off and racing for the fifth of the evening. Quickly away in the centre was Kempel de Gouet, number 1. Also quick was King of Giel towards the inside. And right round the wide outside, Comedy Sommelier, number 2. And that's the one who's just about picked up the lead. So towards the first left-handed turn, and Comedy Sumuli, number 2, goes on by 3 lengths. In second is Kelvals Gastelet, number 4. Following that one, Kennedyil, number 5, on the outer, and further behind, Kentucky Danica, number 7. It's the front four as they come down to pass the stands for the first time. King of Giel now moves up on the outside to join this leading group. In fact, just about headed as they go past for the first time. So King of Giel goes on by a couple of lengths over Comedy Sommelier in second. Kennedyil, number 5, races third, and then behind that one, Kelvals Gastelet, number 4. Further behind this group then, Kentucky Danica, who races just in front of Calimero Jasma, and on the outside, the 3-horse Kepi Rouge. So making the left-handed swing up the side of the track. Still, King of Giel with the lead, shows by a length. Kennedyil in second. Towards the outside is Kentucky Danica, on the inner of that one, Comedy Sommelier, as Kennedyil and Alexandre Abrevard now goes to the front as they turn onto the far side. 5, Kennedyil leads by 2 lengths, taking them down the far side. Kentucky Danica on the outer towards the inside. Cap of King of Giel, following that one, Kepi Rouge, and on the outside, Kempel de Gouet tries to make a bit of ground as they continue to race on the far side. Up on the outer, the favourite, number 7, Kentucky Danica, now being joined on the outer by number 1, Kempel de Gouet. They've gone past the 5 horse, Kennedyil. Number 3 begins to quicken up, Kepi Rouge. So back towards the home straight for the final time. Kentucky Danica and Mathieu Mottier tries to quicken away from his 2 rivals. On the outside, Kempel de Gouet, number 1. On the inside, Kepi Rouge, number 3. Number 9 tries to make ground further behind as they come down the home straight. And it's the blue jacket, Kepi Rouge, now moves through. Right on the outside is Kempel de Gouet. These two left to fight it out. One on the near side gets up to win it from 3 in second. And only 3rd, number 7, 1-3 and 7.
1: And Mr. R. Kent. So Lady's Grace, to make a winning debut, very well bred indeed. She's a sister to Audience, who you may recall has been a

EV rides for David Menusier and Quantum Leap Racing and Friends. Runners then down and behind the stalls for a really intriguing two-year-old contest.

Right, they're loading. Reminder here, 14's a non-runner, 13 no two-year-olds in here, 7 having their first starts. Brazilian has gone in, so has Black Gin. Talora goes forward, there's one of the nose-banded runners, True Heart, drawn in 1. Next in, Light of Aurora. Price tag. Dara Keenan on Light of Aurora, one of the newcomers. There's Price tag, another debutant, all just kicking out there. Clifford Lee on board for Faye Bramley. Price tag drawn in 3. Still several to load here. Miss Clarice going in now, yellow with the green braces. Just keeping an eye on Price tag. He's just having a good look around at the moment. She's in now though. Price tag. Still 3. Here is Lady Ethelflett going in. Hopefully she's a lot calmer than she was earlier. I think she's having a good look around. She seems to be behaving better now. Although she's just needing a little bit of persuasion here. Sean Levy on board, stall 5. Lady Ethelfled going into stall 5. There's Port Eleonora. Oh, one just playing up there is, that's Lady's Grace playing up now. Wishful Thinker going in and just getting off Rab Havlin. May elect to try and get on in the stalls here. Lady's Grace, white cap there, Rab Havlin. Just got the rug on there just at the moment though. It's her first start, of course, and definitely a little bit upset down at the start here. Well, she's in, so Rab will get on board in the stalls now. Hopefully all is okay with her. Now she's in. Rab's on. There's Jahami. Thespian Queen, both have shown promise in their runs previous. Jahami, Ray Dawson, she looked well in the paddock, stall 2. And just going in here, Thespian Queen for Callum Hutchinson, third start. Trained by Eve Johnson-Horton, of course, who's had some big success of her two-year-olds again this season. Thespian Queen. Drawn out wide in 12. And she's the last one in. All in for the bettingsites.co.uk. Bookmaker comparison, EBF restricted novice stay.

Some very slow starts. Port Eleonora was the slowest away, taking some stoking up. Ladies Grace as well, red colours with a white cap. Another one slowly away was Black Gin, and also very slowly away, Lady Ethel Fled was another one who was sluggish away as they head up the far side of the track. True Heart is leading with Resilient up there in the purple and yellow stars, right in behind the leading two. Well positioned Jahami, blue cap on the inside, red and white colours. They swing out of the back straight, out wider. Wishful Thinker is next. Then comes Miss Clarice in the yellow with the green braces, pushed along showing green as Price Tag. Recovering to midfield, Ladies Grace, red colours, white cap midfield, out wider, Light of Aurora in the red and blue colours. Then comes Thespian Queen in the maroon sleeves and cap, chased through by the nose-banded Black Gin. Talora's towards the back, then Lady Ethel Fled, who's been showing green as since the start as they begin the turn into the straight. So True Heart has the advantage, being pursued by Resilient, who's now shaken up. Far side coming into it is Jahan, Army now being asked to try and quicken. Then Wishful Thinker in behind runners, with in behind that Miss Clarice. Far side, Ladies Grace has got plenty to do as they pass the two marker. Then Resilient just running about a bit. True Heart far side now, Jahami coming to challenge. Then down the centre is Wishful Thinker. It's Resilient in front towards the far side. Jahami can't get past Resilient at the moment. Wishful Thinker's running big down the centre as well, heading up towards the line. Resilient is doing just enough at the moment. Resilient has done enough, just I think it got close, with Jahami finishing quite strongly. Then came Wishful Thinker, who ran well. Ladies Grace will clearly know more next time in behind them.

Melon is the 11-10 favourite here at Monmore for this 5:37. Relatively inexperienced Droopy's Melon. Certainly this level. She's been running in A4s for a while now. Down into A5 for the first time. Wasn't beaten too far in A4 last time as well. So certainly an interesting contender here. Grade has just been a trifle kinder. Doesn't have a huge amount of early pace though, Droopy's Melon. But then again, might have enough to lay up at this level. Dunstein was quick last time when winning in an A7 race. Gets the double grade upgrade though. But it was a good effort.

Satchel Jack track one is 7-2. So 9-2, Delish Lola. Winterfield Rain is a 3-1 chance. And a sprint last time. Prior to that, had been going quite well in a 6. Is up to a 5 this time, though. So Winterfield Rain. And Dunstein at 9-2. Trippies Mellon 11-10. So they're heading to the start.

Rupees Mana continues to be very solid at the top of the betting here. But there is a world in which maybe Winterfield Rain or Dunstein just steal a bit of a march on this one in the early stages. But maybe the grader's generosity here will be good news for Troopy's Melon and supporters.

nearly ready at Monmouth. 5:37, standby. Hare on the run. Favourite in 5, pretty well supported on the downgrade. Standby. Bunny, and away they go, they're racing. Good start from the 4, Dunstein. 3 also away well, Winterfield Rain. Then 2, 5 and 1 as they go around that first turn. 3 and 4, duking it out at the head of affairs. Winterfield Rain the leader to the 4 in second, Dunstein. 5's got a bit of a job on there to justify favouritism. 2's up the inside and then 1 at the rear of the field. It's the 3 dog, Winterfield Rain, that leads at the second last bend. Here comes the 5 now throwing down a challenge. Oh, switched and careered into the 4 dog. 3 and 5 as they go to the line. 3 held on. Three beat 5-2 in third there, Winterfield Rain. 5 at a right hold. Argument, I think it would be fair to say, with the 4 there. I'm not too sure the 4 was the guilty party. 3's won it though. If the 5 had paid more attention to running in a straight line, would have won.

Redhead Buckeye. Redhead Kid is in the gate. Just a pair left alone as CB Dynamic returns today. And May Mayhem will be the last in line. And we are ready for a Tuesday. Locked up. May Mayhem with a sharp start. Bold Buckeye has some early speed. Social History and Redhead Kid are away well, and there's Red Chili Pepper making a bid for the front. That's Kettle Coleman, who's just behind the leaders in front of Marquitos M, and CV Dynamic is about five or six lengths off the early go. They continue down the backstretch, four furlongs to go. Red Chili Pepper just in front. Redhead Kid is right there. Bold Buckeye's between rivals, and there's May Mayhem on the far outside, so four across the track. Social History behind that four, sitting in fifth, just clear of Kettle Coleman, who's now sitting about five lengths off the lead. But it's Marquitos M and CV Dynamic are on the far turn, 5/16 to go, and Bull Buckeye has taken the lead. May Mayhem tries to go with. Redhead Kid is now back in third. Then it's Red Chili Pepper on the inside, fourth. Social History tries to rally with Kettle Coleman. Kettle Coleman moves up on the far outside, top of the stretch. Bull Buckeye just in front, leading a length and a half. May Mayhem continues to chase. Social History closing in. Then it's Red Chili Pepper. Bull Buckeye still clear with a 16th to go. And now Bold Buckeye opening up late. It's all Bold Buckeye here. Bold Buckeye does it. May Mayhem was second. Red Chili Pepper finished third. Social History ran fourth.

horses have reached the starting gate first race at Finger Lakes.

a field of seven to go a mile and a 16th. 8-5, number four, True Violence. Solo dancing going up. Bolt to run, I'm soloing in love to the outside. They're all in the gate. They're off and running at finger legs. A really bad start for True Violence, who threw his head and took a few strides to settle down in his last. Instant success in Bolt to Run. These two blaze out for the lead. Going home now to the inside and Not for Nothing. Third and fourth. And it's solo dancing towards the inside fifth. I'm solo and in love very deep on the course. And True Violence is inside of him at the back. As they navigate the first turn, first quarter, 24 2/5. Bolt to Run on top by a half length as they transition to the backstretch. Instant success tracks in second. Then a length and a half back to going home now to the inside of Not for Nothing. They're in tandem, third and fourth. Two more lengths back to solo dancing in fifth. True Violence out of last, and I'm solo and in love. Deep on the course at the back, but only 5.5 lengths off the lead. The half in 49 3/5 as they get ready to take on the far turn in just a second or two. Bolt to Run on top. True Violence launching a rally on the outside. I'm solo and in love. Follows that one in third. And then it's instant success and Not for Nothing, fourth and fifth. Going home now, second last, and a length and a half back to solo dancing who trails the field. 2.5 furlongs to go. True Violence has the lead by a neck over I'm solo in love, prompting outside second. The early pace setter, Bolt to Runs in third. Instant success outside fourth. Not for Nothing, a distant fifth as they turn into the home.

0: stretch. True Violets, I'm Soloing in Love. These two are nip and tuck with one furlong to go. Many lengths back to Bolt to Run and instant success. Two horse race, 16th to go. I'm Soloing in Love gets the upper hand laid. I'm Soloing in Love victorious. True Violence second, instant success third.
1: Bolt Symphony, here comes Piazza, who's bursting through as well. Brist Symphony is down the stand side with Corbett. Piazza still finishing very strongly on the nod close. Brist Symphony and Piazza have gone past together. Corbett's in between them. It's one for the judge.

for today's second race. 8 to the gate, 6 furlongs, 3 to 2 in favor, number 9, Stanley Stars. Classic David is in line, and we're waiting for Stanley Stars. Up and they're off. Jace with an awkward beginning, broke sharply but then broke inward. So Jace stacked him up pretty good and grabs that early lead. And there he's to the 5 furlong pole. It's Jace clear. Lucy's First Song and Stanley Stars make up a trio that

Tap Dancing Dan in fourth. Son of a GQ rallies in fifth. But Stanley Stars has a big lead with a furlong to go. Jace has put up the white flag. Lucy's First Song tries to gain ground, and so does Son of a GQ. But with 40 yards to go, it's all Stanley Stars here. Stanley Stars with ease. Tap Dancing Dan up for second. Lucy's First Song was third, and Jace ran fourth.

phone now beginning to load. Fourth Crusade has got a very wide draw, 14. Several of these have had experience. We have got four deputants, though, in the field, including an airing down the bottom for the Gosdens, also Sayar, and a meeting point for Godolphin. And with Cabernet also on first start. There's the favourite, one for Bruce, who's drawn in eighth, third on debut. That was a decent run in Newmarket. First star James Tate also saddles Champion Crown in this race. 5-2 joint favourites Engraved and one for Bruce. One for Bruce has just drifted out a bit. Speyside 9-2, next best. Ran at York last time. Probably wasn't helped by the draw that day. It was pretty wide around the turn there. Carver Waters hit. It might just help Speyside backers tonight. We will see. Still 13 though to overcome. So the widest draw. We're pretty much the widest draw. Fourth Crusade is actually drawn out wider. In goes Speyside. Here's Engraved, the mount of Daniel Muscat. Running a much hotter race last time. This is obviously Carver Waters tonight. Red Cabernet going in. A Champion Crown. Still about three or four to go, including the favourite, one for Bruce.

one for Bruce, about half the way in. He's now in. Here's meeting point. Tom Marquand, Sayabin Saror for Godolphin. First start for him, and you can see maybe it's showing a bit. Distant sun over on the far side there. Mount of Rowan Scott for Red Dunlop. Meeting point at the moment, not looking overly enthusiastic. But he's in, good news, he's in. Last two. Distant sun and geometry

Matthew Simon, your geometry, and last one in Distant Sun. All in for the betting sites, bettingsites.co.uk. Top UK bookmakers, EBF Maiden Stakes, Often Racing. Sayar was a little bit slow into stride on the inside, and Unerring was also a bit slowly away, has switched towards that rail in front of the sluggish Sayar. As they go through the first furlong, Champion Crown is up there. Meeting point in the all blue. Tom Marquand just slotting in behind Red Cabernet, who's right up there. Out wider, 10 Clarets getting into a good position in behind in the green cap geometry. In the pink cap midfield, one for Bruce on the outside of the pink cap of Engrave, their midfield. Speyside again, very wide on the course in the pink and green. Towards the rail, Unerring is next. In the yellow sleeves, Maxton follows through. Then Sayar is past the couple. Fourth Crusade, and the one who's very sluggish out the back, showing greenness distance. Sun. Beginning the sweep then for home champion Brown, David Allen in the lead from the experience of 10 Clarets, now into second place under Clifford Lee. Right up there still, Red Cabernet in the noseband, tracked through by Meeting Point, and geometry now being shaken up, travelling well behind is Engraved. Also towards the near side, one for Bruce, now trying to get that rail down the stand side. Over towards the far side, Unerring is trying to warm to the task as they head towards the final furlong and a half. So Engraved now coming through to challenge champion Crown for the lead. Unerring over towards the far side, one for Bruce, trying to come through the rail. Geometry is still there as well, Unerring down the centre of the course. Engraved just about in front though, still there trying to battle back his geometry against the stand side. Unerring on the far side under Havlin, which are Engraved and geometry down the stand side in a three-way go. Another really close finish. Geometry, Engraved and Unerring all involved. It's very tight there, clear of Maxton.

Bitsy. Sixth looks a fair price. Just looking to cover very briefly. Well, then I thought it'd be a little bit shorter than this conscience. Right, it's a D2 today. Now, if you're looking at this very quickly, you might think it's a four bender. One and six have both run over the four bends lately. And in fact, they're very difficult to read where they are sprinting in recent times. One's been nibbled at. Hayward's Olivia. Last sprint was last time, but a previous sprint, you've got to go all the way back to June. So it's been working over the four bends. It ran quite well last time then. Hayward's Olivia. They're at 3-1. This one, obviously, in red today. Does like red. It's a five-time win in red. Good strike rate in the red. The favourite, though, is Trap 4, New York Fitzy. This one likes to bring it early. New York Fitzy did actually run against the red last time. Also in that race was Trap 2, Lockside Rosen. So there's a lot of these we've got previous. Trap 4, 7-4. New York Fitzy. Last time, this one won, went all the way in this grade a few runs ago from this box. Did run from 5 last time. And is running very well. 6 Constance, 6-1, I thought it was reasonable. Been running well over four bends. Ran really well last time over four bends for me. Very well indeed in a race won by Glenn Gibley and Banks. We've just seen Glenn Gibley and Banks win the previous race. So I know it was a different distance, but I still thought it ran quite well last time for Groney. Didn't lead last time. Ran very well looking at the clock into there. Conscience. That's a good name. Now this one, last time this one ran was in a sprint, was back on the 18th of August. Did go all the way and we're winning a D3 of Daddy Ingbus, the winning back in August. So this one, 6-1, not out of it, but might need to bring the boots out of the locker room here. Trap 2, Lockside Rosin. That one is going to have to work well to get round 2. It's got a middle comment from 3 last time. The last time this one ran from 2. It's got plenty of middle comments from Trap 2 there. So looking at the card, you think, well, one's got to be in play. This is a sort of race you could bet 2 in a race. 6-4, 1-6 winning. I know you're going to say 6-1, Mr. P, the bottom. I can't win, but it could win. 7-1. Trap 1 looks very plausible, but you missed the sexy prices now. All these are fairly exposed. Trap 3, prove it. Every time this runs, I think it's going to win. You could put it in. 4-1. Looks quite tricky. Right then, here we go. Market moves a bit later on in the 7:24 Trap 3 State Friend in a 2-1. 7:58 Applewood Girl, she's nice, popular in the 5-2. Tremora Sweet in the 8:16 and War Bob in the last, all popular early movers. There's running favourite in 4, Off and Racing. Early toe from 1, 2, 3. Of course, a 4-way drive, second way, 5 and 6. One's going to be a good draw here. Now 1 and 4 face off, but Trap 1, Hayward's Oliver said showdown. Now he's got a free pass, lined up on a 2, but 1's got the jump on these. 1 weighed in, 1 beats 4. And 3rd, no idea. Oh, it might have been 6. So we're Trap 1. Hayward's Olivia. Quite well back. 4's into 5-2. And once they've gone into the bend in a 4-way go, Trap 1's a great draw on the assumption A, she turns left and she doesn't get a bad back legs flicked. And that double was landed. She did turn left and she went running from. Look at the replay. The only one who missed it was the 5, was it Malibu Harry? All the rest, fairly engaged, so 6 under pressure, a little bit. 4-way go here, 3 out of lose out a bit. And then if you bet the 1 here, I think you thought, well, that might do. And a Trap 1, Hayward's Olivia, November 22. And she scampers clear to beat the 4. And it was going to be Conscience, I think it's just nicked the 3rd. So Trap 1, 14-time win machine now, 6-time win in red. And she likes red, good job he did, because if she'd have moved off there, 4.

your anvil. Barry Backhurst, of course, joins in. And he's 10 to 11, hasn't moved at all in the betting. Greyhounds are going behind the traps for the third on the card at Central Park. Betting money against him is Bonville Paddy, 7 to 2 from 5 to 1. Good trial, 16-27 last time out, but he's going to have to get around Granville in 2 if he is to land this. The November 24 will be probably prefer to be in 2 and maybe even better 1 here. Going in Central.

Central Heron. Third consecutive two-bender of the evening at Central Park. Where they go, go Granville out very nicely, but so is Ticket Shake to the outside, and then comes the Giant King Pavarotti, but the inside line is heading by the two. Ran that bend so much better than the four and is gone. Go Van Granville's going to make it 3 from 4 in the highest grade. That's impressive. Close second, they're running on 5 and the 1. 10 to 11, Fab.

Jack 6 and Race 3. The horses are now approaching the starting gate.

Post time now for today's third. Six Buckeye gals here at 6 furlongs. The return of Emerson Jones. She's 5-2 right now. Kelly Cruiser 6-5. She's in. Lady Loves Money is ready. Miss Springsteen goes in. Hollaback and Blazing Meadows Farm, Golden Black. And Dance of Magic will be the last in line. Locked up. And they're off. Emerson Jones with a good start. Kelly Cruiser has some early speed. Hollaback's top three. Miss Springsteen out in fourth. And it's Dance of Magic and Lady Loves Money. They have 5 furlongs to go, and Emerson Jones has returned with speed, and she opens up a 3-length lead. Hollaback and Kelly Cruiser together with Miss Springsteen gap back to Lady Loves Money, and Dance of Magic is nearly 15 lengths off the pace. Emerson Jones continues to show the way with 3.5 furlongs to go to lead 2.5. Kelly Cruiser, Hollaback, and Miss Springsteen giving chase. They're out of the far turn.

0: Emerson Jones. The lead diminishing a bit. It's two and a tail now. Hollaback back and Cali Cruiser trying to get closer with Miss Springsteen. The other two, they need to get going. They're so far back. Quarter pole here. Emerson Jones maintaining the lead. A trio lining up behind her. Here comes Cali Cruiser, Hollaback, and Miss Springsteen. Those three right behind Emerson Jones. The layoff perhaps taking its toll on Emerson Jones. Here comes Hollaback to challenge. Here comes Miss Springsteen to challenge, but Emerson Jones is still there. Hollaback's up alongside with a 16th to go. Emerson Jones fighting her off. A brave effort in the return here for Emerson Jones. 1 year off plus, no problem.
1: Build on those wins last time. 9-4 in suspense. All came together last time when she managed to land the prize. Fantasy Obsessor 5-2. Storm Esme 6-1. Black Orchid 13-2. Clementine Stars now 11s over budget. 14s into 10s over budget. Remy May 16s, 20s bar. 5-2 joints now in suspense and Fantasy Obsessor.

Black Orchid just going in. Stall 2, Rowan Scott and the Ammo Silks. First one in then is Black Orchid.

0: morning, tradies. Welcome back to another edition of Tradio Commute right here on your home of sport, SEN. It is Wednesday, the 7th of October, 2026. My name is Charles Goodsir. It's great to have your company on your morning commute. And as always, we have plenty to discuss on the show. In the AFL, North Melbourne officially have their next head coach, their next men's head coach. It is Jamie Graham, the highly sought-after assistant coach, who's been sort of in the mix of those vacant coaching positions throughout 2026. He's finally landed the North Melbourne job. We'll hear from him a little bit later this morning. The trade period continues. A bit of a quiet day yesterday, but still plenty of speculation about where players could end up. I think that Grant Myers, that name keeps getting floated around. There's an update on Nick Blakey as well, so we'll touch on all the going-ons in the trade period. In rugby league, the World Cup squads keep getting announced. Yesterday we had Samoa, Tonga and New Zealand announce their squads. And I got to say, the Aussies have some stiff competition when that begins October 15. Cannot wait for the Rugby League World Cup. The NFL Week 4 concluded yesterday. The Atlanta Falcons doing quite the job on their bitter rivals, the New Orleans Saints. We'll recap that match yesterday. The MLB playoffs continue. Alex Demonor was in action this morning in the China Open in the final against Novak Djokovic. I'll let you know how that panned out. Spoiler alert, not great news for the Aussie. It's a little bit disappointing on that front. And also the NHL, that season has just got underway. So there's stacks to get to this morning. And in about 30 minutes' time, another edition of Tradie Trivia, your chance to win a $50 Bunnings voucher, all thanks to Bunnings Trade. And again, make sure to listen right throughout the morning, because your best chance of winning that $50 voucher is to listen right throughout the morning. We sprinkle a couple of clues here and there. At any point, you can have your say on the show. You can do that via two ways. The text line, 0433 98 11 16. If you want to give me a call this morning, give me a ring. The open line number, that is 1300 736 736. So those numbers again to send through a text, 0433 98 11 16, or you can call me on the open line, 1300 736 736. We're up and running, all thanks to Bunnings Trade, helping tradies and builders get the job done. 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Stacks to get to this morning, so let's start with our top story. And is in fact North Melbourne. They confirmed Jamie Graham as their new coach, and he'll succeed Alistair Clarkson. A statement from the club president, Sonny Hood, on Tuesday said Graham was the new senior coach, succeeding four-time premiership coach Alistair Clarkson, who was sacked by the Kangaroos earlier this year. So Graham, he spent five seasons at the Dockers as an assistant to Justin Longmuir. The Kangaroos finished the 2026 season in 14th spot with 9 wins. And speaking at his first press conference, Jamie Graham thanked the club for having faith in him. He having missed out on a number of coaching opportunities before landing the North Melbourne job. He said he was nervous and proud to take charge of the Kangaroos. Let's take a listen to the new North Melbourne Kangaroos coach, Jamie Graham, on winning the North Melbourne job.
1: Yeah, a little bit surreal, to be honest. It's something I've been working at for a long time. And really great for the opportunity of the club and the support and the trust the club has shown in me to appoint me. So, going to be a lot of firsts. I'll be learning along the way, but I feel like I'm as ready as I can be.
0: Jamie Graham speaking about winning the North Melbourne job. What about the process that was involved? He touched on that too.
1: Yeah, it has been a whirlwind. The grand final seems like a long time ago. Start off with that. That was such a disappointing day, but also very proud of the way the club showed up on that day. And I didn't have too long to cry my week, because I was onto some phone calls and meetings, because I deliberately hadn't put my mind to this role beforehand, because I had a job to do. So, busy week trying to get my my presentation together, watch vision, all that sort of stuff, so I'd get my head around the role, the club. I went in Saturday confident that I had done it a couple of times previously, and 80% of it's it's just you, but then making sure you understand the club. So been big, and yeah, got that phone call to come back over and present to the board, which it was a great feeling. Yeah, as far as the staffing goes here at North Melbourne, like there's one is contractual status, but also the club are very happy with its people that are here. I like the modern day as far as the AFL landscape goes, and I've been an assistant coach as well, where the new coach comes in and they don't just clean out the whole coaching group, which might have happened back in the day. So I like that fact. I'm looking forward to meeting everyone and getting to know them, and learning from them as well. But they've got some IP and they understand this playing group. So there won't be too many changes, but I think there might be scope to potentially bring someone in.
0: There's Jamie Graham speaking about not only the process about getting the North Melbourne job, but also about his assistant coaches or the assistant coaches that are already at North Melbourne, looking forward to working alongside them. But what does he make about the North Melbourne list? I think I've said on record many times that it's probably the most attractive coaching job that was available in 2026. I know that performances haven't always been great at North Melbourne, but I think they've got the players there to take them at least to the wild card in 2027, is what Jamie Graham had to say about North Melbourne's list.
1: I have got some philosophies and ways of doing things, but again, yeah, I have to understand what the real capabilities are of this list. And yep. If you even talk about Freeman and my involvement there, their capabilities have grown as their team has matured as well. So you have to factor all that sort of stuff in. So got some similar thoughts.

0: but also at the same time, I've got to make sure what we do here suits our playing group. So still got to work through all that.
1: Love that from Jamie Graham. Obviously, he has a philosophy and a game style that he wants to implement, but he's a realist. He has to see his list and what type of footy that they're best suited towards. And speaking about Jamie Graham and his tactics, he touched on that as well.
0: Yeah, I spoke about we want to be really organised and connected and play for each other as a team. And we want our fans to be really proud of that. And like I said, we still got to work through the coaches and finalise some things, but yeah, do want to see us harder to play against and turning the ball over closer to goals and bringing our game to life from that point of view. I believe all three phases coexist and want balance in the way we play, but we can definitely have a focus on our team defence and turning it over. And it's not necessarily just front half, it's also in between the arcs, because teams are able to bounce these days from the defensive mid area, the way the game's going. So just want to get our defensive system stronger and create opportunities that way.
1: Jamie Graham speaking about how he wants all three phases to coexist. He said all the right things, in my opinion, Jamie Graham. It makes sense to me why he was the most sought after coach this year, or just had the most raps on him. It's official. He is now the new North Melbourne coach. So keen to hear your thoughts this morning, particularly Kangaroos fans. I know there are a lot of vocal ones that tune in every single morning. We would love to have their say. 0433 98 11 16, 1300 736 736. You want to get in touch on the open line. What do you make of the appointment of Jamie Graham, and do we go a far too early prediction? I think I'm going to say they finish it in a wild card spot, so between 7th and 10th. Where, I'm not too sure, but I think they make the wild card next season under Jamie Graham. I think they have the players at their disposal. They've now got, I think, someone who, look, if we're going by what the North Melbourne hierarchy have been saying, someone that can coach for the modern game. That was the knock against Alistair Clarkson when they decided to let him go last month. So I think Jamie Graham, I think he'll do a good job in his first season. Again, keen to hear your thoughts. 0433 98 11 16 on the text line, or 1300 736 736. This one here says, happy about the Graham appointment. Also, I honestly think North should send Dersma to the draft. D's offer of pick 47 is an insult. That's Tez Cranny Shinburn. We might hear from Jamie Graham a little bit later this morning about what he'll do with Dersma. So thank you for putting that on the agenda, Tez Cranny Shinboner. Let's get to the trade period news, because of course there is a lot going on this time of year in the AFL. Richmond have completed the only signing on day two of the trade period, landing Nathan O'Driscoll from the Dockers. He featured 17 times for the minor premiers this season. O'Driscoll is the first of many expected to be targeted by the Tigers as they look to rebuild for 2027 after yet another tough year. In exchange, Fremantle received pick 61. Now, despite having 5 years left on his contract, Nick Blakey is reportedly still exploring the possibility of a trade to leave the Swans. 26-year-old has been rumoured to want out of the club, with rivals closely monitoring the situation. The Swans remain adamant that Blakey has made no indication to the club that he intends on departing. Let's hear from AFL.com.au's Cal Toomey on Gettable with an update on Nick Blakey.
2: Yeah, so I just reported that Nick Blakey has not given up on seeking a trade from Sydney this trade period. So Blakey has made clear over the past month to confidence that he would look at a trade away from Sydney following the Pullman Hotel scandal. It's more live than I thought, and the cogs are working over in the background at the moment to see if anything can progress. As of yesterday, Sydney had not heard from him one way or the other. We'll hear from Chris Kane shortly in terms of his comments on trade opening day. They hadn't heard one way or the other in terms of his commitment for next year. What I can say today is that clubs are aware Blakey is still looking to consider a move and hasn't given up on chasing that.
1: It's Cal 2 on afl.com.au with an update on Nick Blakey's situation at the Sydney Swans. As someone who regularly attends Sydney Swans matches, he's so integral to the way they attack. And I think given how this season played out, I think it would be really, really disappointing for him to leave the club. Will McLaughlin, he's reportedly met with the Bombers and Melbourne Demons yesterday about a potential move out of Brisbane. McLaughlin is off contract now and a decision on his future is expected to be made in the coming days. The 21-year-old has played just 7 games since being drafted in mid-2024. Meanwhile, the Brisbane Lions have rejected an offer from the Saints to bring in 20-year-old midfielder Sam Marshall. St Kilda has offered a future second-round pick as well as a future first-round pick in exchange. The Lions are going to need to receive more picks than that to secure the young star. St Kilda also holds pick 8, 49 and 67. Let's hear from Riley Beveridge on afl.com.au speaking about how St Kilda can still land Sam Marshall.
3: I think if it was a second rounder in this year's draft, that would get it done. St Kilda, as we said though, they don't have that. They've got a first and a third round pick in this year's draft. Can they get creative to find a way to get a second rounder? That's the question that's going to be on their lips over the next couple of weeks.
1: That was Riley Beveridge speaking about Sam Marshall and St Kilda's pursuit of the Brisbane midfielder. Matt Flynn has re-signed with the West Coast Eagles, committing for one more year at the club. The 29-year-old has played 26 games since joining from GWS in 2024. He won the Waffle Best and Fairest this year, has therefore earned himself another year on his contract. But going back to Tez Cranny Shinboner's text about the Graham appointment, also I honestly think North should send Dursman to the draft. Deeds offer of pick 47 is an insult. This is what Jamie Graham had to say on Zane Dursma.
0: I reached out. He's away at the moment, so we had a brief discussion. And I won't go into what our discussion was about, but sure. As far as him as a player, he's clearly very talented and skillful, and would love to have him connecting inside 50 and using that skill in our front half. So yeah, he's an important player. He's obviously a high draft pick, and yeah, we'd love him to commit and stay at the club. But yeah, I won't go into specifics on the actual conversation. But yeah, have reached out and managed to get in touch with him.
1: New North Melbourne coach Jamie Graham there speaking on the future of Zane Dersma at the Kangaroos. Now to another text here, 580 says the Demon is a choker. He simply can't mix it with the big boys, mentally not tough enough. So let's switch gears to tennis. And unfortunately, the China Open has been won by Novak Djokovic, who defeated Alex de Minaur in a walkover after the Aussie retired hurt in the second set. Djokovic won the opening set 7-6 in a tiebreaker, actually lost the opening game of the second set. De Minaur, who had heavy strapping on his left thigh, was struggling with the injury before deciding he couldn't continue, handing Djokovic the title. Let's take a listen to Alex de Minaur apologising after the match for retiring hurt.
4: As for me, I want to say sorry to all the amazing fans that came to watch this match. I wish I could have... I didn't want to finish like this, so really, really sorry.
1: Alex de Minaur speaking after he was forced to retire hurt in the China Open final, which is... It is disappointing. You can hear it in his voice. I think he's not great at hiding his emotions, is Alex de Minaur, which I think is actually a bit of a strength, to be honest with you. You can tell that he really cares, and it's really frustrating that he just can't take that next step. He's got all the attributes. He's got the stamina. He's got the skill. You know, he can be an amazing player. He just, for whatever reason, just can't take that next step to take on the Djokovic's of the world, or the Carlos Alcaraz's of the world, or the Jannik Sinner. And so it's very disappointing for Alex de Minaur losing the China Open this morning, but not even losing just by result, just forcing to retire hurt. It's got to be one of the worst feelings as a professional athlete. So disappointing news for the Demon. Keep those texts coming in this morning, 0433 98 11 16. You want to give me a call, 1300 736 736. Still plenty to get to on your Tradio commute. The Rugby League World Cup squads for a number of teams have been announced, and a bit of drama happening at the Perth Bears before a ball has even been kicked in the preseason. We'll get to all of that after this.
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6: Gareth Hall here on Giddy Up on this Tuesday morning. We're live from Caulfield, and Will Bourne, part of the Kiramar team, told us the news that Pride of Jenny will be heading back to Sydney to try and win the King Charles on Saturday week.
7: Tony and Kieran were telling me King Charles.
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1: Good morning. Welcome back to your Tradio Commute right here on your home of sport, SEN. My name is Charles Goodsir. It is a pleasure to have your company on this Wednesday morning as we go through all the big topics in the world of sport. And if you're just catching up in the China Open, Alex De Minaur has lost against Novak Djokovic. He was forced to retire very early in the second set. And a couple of your texts coming through this morning. Billy says, good morning. It's disappointing to see De Minaur having to retire due to injury, as I honestly thought he had this title in the bag against an aging and regularly breaking down Djokovic. Unfortunately, I cannot see Alex winning a Grand Slam as he loses too many matches he should be winning. And with Alcaraz and Sinner and a few of these younger Europeans coming through, it's only going to get harder. That from Billy, I share those thoughts with you. And Michael from Clyde, a little bit more scathing, says Alex De Minaur is mentally weak. He lacks killer instinct in Grand Slams, is why he's never gone further than a qualifying final. He needs to find a successful coach to go to the next step. That is Michael from Clyde. Okay, those thoughts coming in this morning. 0433 98 11 16 is the text line number. If you want to give me a call, that number is 1300 736 736. Let's get to a bit of rugby league news and a bit of concerning news around the Perth Bears, who a ball hasn't even been kicked yet. Not even in just their first season next year, but just in the preseason. Preseason begins November 1. But the Perth Bears are potentially set to face another setback as they gear up to making their NRL debut in just under 6 months' time. After appointing Anthony Diseguli as club CEO, there are already calls being made for him to be sacked by the club. Concerns have been raised to the NRL and ARLC about how the club is being run, with Volandis stepping in and offering a chance for Diseguli to win back support of the high power members of the board. Under the Bears' constitution, the final decision will be up to the ARLC, not the Bears themselves. So that is really interesting. Diseguli was all but gone, but Peter Volandis has stepped in and has given him a bit of an ultimatum. I think it's 3 months he's got to sort of turn things around, convince others that he is the right man for the job, or else he will go. And many suspect the Perth Bears to pick up the wooden spoon next season. Unfortunately, it's not the most competitive roster. There's some great players on there, but I just lack a bit of that marquee signing. So not great news for the Perth Bears. Let's now switch to the Rugby League World Cup. And just a reminder that SEN is not only the home of Rugby League, it's also the home of the Rugby League World Cup. SEN will have live coverage of the Rugby League World Cup, including every Kangaroos match, every Kiwis match, and the final series. All the action live on SEN and the SEN app from October 15. And speaking of the Kiwis, they named their squad yesterday. Aaron Clark, James Fisher-Harris, Dane Gagai, Jerome Hughes, Jermaine Asako, Keanu Kinney, Jacob Laban, Moses Leota, Jeremy Marshall-King, Tamate Martin, Casey McLean, Ronaldo Molotalo, Chans Nicol-Klokstad, Britton Nikera, Cody Nikorima, Isaiah Papali'i, Kalen Ponga is a big inclusion, Scott Sorensen, Tanner Stowers-Smith, Joseph Tarpanay, Leo Thompson, Nafahu White, and Xavier Willison. New Zealand there in the Pool A with Australia, Fiji, and the Cook Islands. And I've got to say, that is an incredibly strong squad. And I'm going to go the early crow here. I think New Zealand squad, they should be the favourites for this Rugby League World Cup. That is just stacked with so much firepower. An incredible squad named. But speaking of the Kangaroos, their coach Kevin Walters joined kickoff with Brandy and Jimmy yesterday to discuss the squad that was named. But who will play fullback for the Kangaroos is what coach Kevin Walters told Brandy and Jimmy.
0: Well, 61 games means that Reece will be fresh, won't he? Ready to go if required. I'll get into camp and have a chat to everyone, and particularly those two players. They're different players, aren't they? And they bring different skill sets and different advantages to the team. So I was really impressed with James' performance, you know, in the grand final. Obviously, 34 runs, was it, to 400? I think he's still running, is it, James? I don't know. But, you know, it was a terrific performance. And that's what he brings to a team, certainly. But Reece has got different qualities that he brings, equally just as important as the run leaders, you know. So it's a great situation for us to be in, to have those two fullbacks. Unfortunately, you know, Dylan Edwards is out injured. We're very blessed in that position to have so many world-class players. And, you know, you can throw Tommy Krivojevic into that situation as well.
1: So the Kangaroos, they're stacked for fullbacks. But the one thing that Brandy mentioned on kickoff with Brandy and Jimmy yesterday was that there are no wingers in the squad. There are no out-and-out wingers. Kevin Walters said this.
0: Tom Trbojevic has had a great season at Manly. His back end, if you go back and look at how good Tommy was playing, well, he needed to be in the squad as well. You know, I feel that we've got the right balance in the team. We've got the right players in there to have a successful World Cup. We had some players fall out, so when Cobbo pulled out through injury, and we had a couple of defectors as well to Tonga, so I feel like we've got the right players in there at the moment to get the job done for Australia.
1: So Ken Walters sort of firing back a little bit and saying that he thinks he has the right players that can maybe shift in and play on the wing. Tom Trbojevic has played

0: Noah Blake, Dallin Watene Selezniak, Dimitri Viamunga, Homoli Olakuatu, Isaiah Katoa, Jason Taumalolo, Jojo Fafita, Junior Amone, Kulakefu Finafuiaki, Latu Fainu, Lehi Hopawade, Leka Halasima, Mo Fodawaka, Paul Alamotti, Robert Toya, Celesi Fachetti, Sione Katoa, Siwa Wong, Sonny Luke, Stefano Utoi-Kamanu, Taniela Paseka, Tolatau Kula, Tamola Lolohea, and Tyson Frizzell. So another very strong squad named by Tonga. And then Samoa named their squad yesterday. Sean Blore, Stephen Crichton, Sua Faalongo, Clayton Faulolo, Chanel Harris-Tavita, Benaya Ioelu, Kaneli Lemelelu, Spencer Lenu, Jerome Luai, Francis Manuleleua, Dean Mariner, Arta Mariotta, Greg Marju, Jermaine McEwen, Francis Molo, Junior Baolo, Pasami Solo, Hamiso Tabuai Fado, Isaac Tungle, Jazz Tavanga, Brian To'o, Inaru Tuala, and Ronald Volkman. Another incredibly strong squad for Samoa. So, again, I think Australia have a real fight on their hands this Rugby League World Cup. They're going for their fourth in a row. They're 13th overall. I think these Samoan and Tongan squads, and especially that Kiwi squad as well, I think on paper are far stronger than that Aussie squad, given the amount of injuries that's befallen the Aussies. Of course, no Nathan Cleary, no Dylan Edwards due to injury. Still a really good team, the Kangaroos, but I've got to say, New Zealand, Tonga and Samoa, I think they all should be pretty confident with their chances ahead of this Rugby League World Cup, which again kicks off October 15, and SCN will have live coverage, including every Kangaroos match, every Kiwis match, and the final series. Cannot wait for that to begin. But heading into the break, let's tune to our man Sean Goff, who spoke to Cam Beecroft from DeWalt on how to own the outdoors this summer.
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0: Sean Goff speaking to our man Cam Beecroft from DeWalt on how to own the outdoors this summer. Still plenty to get to this morning on Trader Commute, including this weird trend that I've noticed in a couple of NBA press conferences given that the season is about to get underway. So make sure to stick around. 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
4: Unrivaled, the best in the world. Those are big claims to make about NZB's ready-to-run sale, but its winning margins are even bigger. Graduates have won 33 Group 1 races in the last five seasons, and last season they won 26 black type races. While on average, graduates of the last six sales have earned more than $160,000. It's a sale that simply outclasses the rest, and buying at Karaka on the 18th and 19th of November is your opportunity to do the same. NZB, where winning begins.
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13: Yes, good morning. Welcome back to Tradio Commute right here on your home of sport, SEN. My name is Charles Goodsir. It is a pleasure to have your company on this Wednesday morning. Quick look at the weather around the country. In Sydney today, a possible shower atop of 19 degrees. Melbourne, partly cloudy, atop of 17. A shower or two expected for Brisbane, atop of 28. In Perth, partly cloudy, atop of 23. Adelaide, sunny, atop of 23. Cloudy for Hobart, atop of 16. Mostly sunny for Canberra, atop of 18. And And for Darwin, partly cloudy, a top of 33. It's all thanks to Bunnings Trade, helping tradies and builders get the job done. Quick look at your text messages this morning. And Rob in Hobart says, morning. Has a reason been given for Mary Fowler pulling out from the Matildas games? Is our overseas Aussie players taking our national team game seriously? Wasn't aware of that, Rob. Might do a little bit of digging during the ad break and get back to you. And thank you for putting that on the agenda. Brett, morning, Charles. Don't be surprised if the Aussies don't even make the final of the Rugby League World Cup this time. Yeah, Brett, I think that's a fair shout. So those Pacific Nation teams, incredibly strong squads. And I think this is... I'll go back to the decision made earlier this year to allow Tier 1 nations and Tier 2 nations to be represented in State of Origin, because without it, Kalyn Ponga wouldn't be playing for New Zealand and playing for Queensland as well. And I think that's just I think it was the smart move. It was the right move by the NRL, because it just strengthens the international game, which is the one area that they have over the AFL, and they have a very strong international game, and it's only getting better. And I think this Rugby League World Cup is going to be the best yet. This one, Tony from Sydney. Hi, Charles. Your pronunciation of the island teams were outstanding. Actually reminded me of the old 12th man when Ray Warren gives Kenny Sutcliffe the scoop on the New Zealand Rugby League team. Gold. Tony from Sydney, thank you for those kind messages this morning. Morning, Charles. Just wanted to give our fave Hawks fan, Joe from Roeville, a shout out after the crap that you read out from some of the texts at the end of the show yesterday. I enjoy hearing from Joe and listening to his views and passion. Happy for the Hawks securing merit and King as well. Cheers. And that's Don, a Bombers supporter. That's very kind of you to say, Don. Yeah, Joe from Roeville, he can he can certainly anger a few, but always happy to take his call, and also happy to take your call as well. 1-300-736-736 on the open line. This is from 225. It was a private matter, re Mary Fowler. So thank you for that update on the text line 225. And Don says, re the Perth Bears. I did say 2 weeks back they were still absent from performance manager, a football operation manager, and a head physio. Important roles to fill quickly, you'd think. Yeah, certainly would there, Don. Keep those texts coming through this morning. 0433-981116. Or you give me a call, 1-300-736-736. A quick American sports wrap will start in the NBA because it is preseason, and so we're getting a few press conferences from some teams. But I've noticed a weird trend in some of these press conferences. Take a listen to San Antonio Spurs point guard Stephon Castle speaking at his press conference yesterday.
14: I mean, for the most part,
13: yeah, so someone at the back yelling or screaming, putting Stephon Castle off guard. So, look, that could have been a one-off. But then I was having a look through social media, and the LA Lakers had their preseason press conference, their media day. Austin Reaves was speaking, and then this happened.
15: That's disturbing.
13: So I'm not sure what to make of the trend going on in the NBA at the moment. Maybe it's players, I guess, trying to interrupt their teammates' press conferences, or if there's an epidemic of screaming or yelling. Not too sure what's going on in the NBA at the moment. But opening tip-off is Wednesday, 21st of October, our time. The first game of the season is the Detroit Pistons take on the Boston Celtics. That will tip off at 6 a.m. And then at 10 a.m., it's the big one. The defending champions, the New York Knicks, take on the Philadelphia 76ers, who acquired Jaylen Brown and just a little player called LeBron James, who you may have heard of. He is now a Philadelphia 76er, so that is an amazing game. And then we've got the Western Conference Finals rematch between the San Antonio Spurs and the Oklahoma City Thunder. So Wednesday, 21st of October, so 2 weeks' time, the NBA season tips off. In the NFL yesterday, the Atlanta Falcons, they did a demolition job on their rivals, New Orleans Saints, winning 45-24 in New Orleans. The Falcons scored 5 rushing touchdowns, 2 for Bijan Robinson and 3 for Brian Robinson Jr. The Falcons, they've turned it around from a team who scored 13 points and 3 points in the first 2 weeks to 35 points and then 45 points in week 3 and week 4. So a great turnaround there. In the baseball playoffs, the White Sox have taken down the Cleveland Guardians 4-3 to extend their lead to 2-0. in their divisional series. The Tampa Bay Rays convincingly beat the Yankees 5-2 to also take a 2-0 lead. So today, the Braves play the Dodgers at 9. That series is tied 1 apiece. The Brewers, they lead the Padres 2-0. They play today with a chance to wrap up this series. Okay, it's now time for Tradie Trivia. So ring that open line, 1-300-736-736. Your chance on the other side of this to win a $50 Bunnings voucher.
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23: Unrivaled, the best in the world. 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Graduates have won 33 Group 1 races in the last 5 seasons, and last season they won 26 black type races. While on average, graduates of the last 6 sales have earned more than $160,000. It's a sale that simply outclasses the rest, and buying at Karaka on the 18th and 19th of November is your opportunity to do the same. NZB, where winning begins.
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13: Good morning, welcome back to Tradio Commute right here on your home of sport, SEN. It is now time for Tradio Trivia. The winner secures a $50 Bunnings voucher, all thanks to Bunnings Trade, helping tradies and builders get the job done. We'll start with Sam, who's calling from Ringwood East. Sam, who did Alex de Minaur lose to in the China Open final?
0: Djokovic.
13: Correct, it was Novak Djokovic. Unfortunately, de Minaur having to retire hurt. Question number two. New Zealand, Tonga and Samoa have all announced their Rugby League World Cup squads. Only one of them has won the World Cup before. Which team was that?
0: New Zealand.
13: Correct, it was New Zealand back in 2008. Question number three. Which AFL club did Jamie Graham spend all his playing career with?
0: West Coast.
13: Correct. It was the West Coast Eagles. Played 37 games, a three-year playing career. Now, in the NFL, who beat the New Orleans Saints in the NFL yesterday?
0: That would be the Atlanta Falcons.
13: It was the Atlanta Falcons. Well done, Sam. Now, this is for the win. LeBron James has joined which team in the NBA?
0: Philadelphia.
13: It is Philadelphia. Sam, you've run the table and taken out Trading Trivia. Well done.
0: Happy day. You beauty.
13: So $50 Bunnings voucher is headed your way, mate. Any idea what you're going to spend it on?
0: Yeah, doing a lawn renovation. So a bit of lawn stuff from Bunnings would be spot on.
13: Fantastic. Well, hold the line there. Sam will grab your details shortly. Congratulations again on taking out Trading Trivia.
0: Thanks, mate. Appreciate it.
13: Yeah, so Sam got all five questions correct. We'll go through them again one by one. Who did Alex de Minaur lose to in the China Open final? It was Novak Djokovic. Lost the first set in a tiebreaker. Actually broke Novak Djokovic in the opening game, the second set, but was then forced to withdraw. New Zealand are the only team to have won the Rugby League World Cup from Tonga and Samoa. They won it back in 2008. Jamie Graham played his entire AFL career at the West Coast Eagles. The Atlanta Falcons absolutely demolished their bitter rivals, the New Orleans Saints, in the NFL yesterday. And LeBron James has joined the Philadelphia 76ers for this upcoming NBA season. So well done, Sam, in Ringwood East. Getting to a couple of your text messages now. This one, Stewie in Gladstone Park. King to the Hawks, Schubert to Gold Coast. They'll give us a second rounder, 2028. Not happy with that pick. That's Stewie in Gladstone Park. And Don says that Nathan McSweeney made 125 against India A. Just having a look at that score now, Australia A winning by 125 runs in just a one-day match. Australia A posted 274 all out. Nathan McSweeney, the chief destroyer, scoring solid 100. Will Sutherland chimed in with 77 off 68, but unfortunately Sam Constance 14 off 12 deliveries. So a bit of a top order foul for Sam Constance. But Marley Beardman, 6 overs, 4 for 23, was the chief destroyer as India A were dismissed for 149. So a good win by Australia A as they continue their tour around India, winning that one day up by 125 runs. Thanks for putting that on the agenda, Don. Dean says, good luck to Jamie Graham. Let's hope you can bolster your defence at the Kangaroos, and he should be aiming for at least 10 to 12 wins and making the wild card. That text coming from Dean. All right, that's all the time we have for this morning on your Trader Commute. Stick around now for breakfast wherever you are on SEN 1170. It is kickoff with Jimmy and Chad Townsend in on this Wednesday. On SEN Vic, Tassie and Top End, it's breakfast with Gary and Tim. SEN SA, breakfast with Bix and Walshy from 6 SA time. SEN WA, it's breakfast with Scotty and Goss from 6 WA time. On SEN Q, it's breakfast with Coz and Heels. SEN Track, it is Giddy Up with Gareth Hall from 8. And AFL Trade Radio continues the early trade with Kane Corns and Josh Jenkins from 7. Make sure to tune into that. That's all the time we have for this morning. Thank you again for your company. My name is Charles Goodsir. I'll be back same time tomorrow to do it all again. Have a great day, everyone.
1: Gareth Hall here on Giddy Up on this Tuesday morning. We're live from Caulfield, and Will Bourne, part of the Kiramar team, told us the news that Pride of Jenny will be heading back to Sydney to try and win the King Charles on Saturday week.
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1: And join me for Giddy Up tomorrow morning, kicking off with the Wednesday agenda from 8 o'clock.
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3: 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Good morning. I'm Nath Gardner with SEN News. Support is being given to the family of a 28-year-old soldier killed during a training exercise in the Northern Territory. Investigations continue after Corporal Brendan Hannam died when the vehicle he was a passenger in rolled, injuring five other soldiers. Chief of Army Susan Coyle says he leaves behind a partner and two young children.
4: His mates tell me that he would give the shirt off his back for anybody, and the thing that he'll be most remembered for is the love and support that he had for his partner and his kids.
3: New South Wales young constable Mia Lay, killed in a horrific crash while on duty, is being farewelled today. The service in Sydney will be live streamed on YouTube. Jewish communities across Australia are marking 3 years since the October 7 attacks on Israel. Commemorations are being held today to honour the 1,200 people killed. Pro-Palestine groups will also hold their own rallies. At least 6,000 people have been arrested as student rallies continue in France. They're protesting teacher shortages, overcrowded classrooms and deteriorating school facilities. There is less than a month now until the midterm elections in the US, with affordability and cost of living the major focus for American voters. It's amid record low polling numbers for President Donald Trump. And veteran ABC News anchor Richard Moorcroft has died aged 70. He'd been diagnosed with cancer earlier this year. Coming up next, sen.com.au sport.
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10: Thoroughbred racing in Victoria heads to Geelong today for the running of an 8-race Twilight program. Conditions for the meeting see the track currently rated a soft 7. The rail is out 9 metres from the 1700 metre mark to the 800 metre mark and out 11 metres for the remainder of the circuit. Skies are predicted to be partly cloudy and the first race commences at 3:05 p.m.
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3: Isolated showers early in the Far East, otherwise a dry and mostly sunny day throughout the state, cool to mild with light to moderate east to southeasterly winds. And don't miss race day with John Henry, covering racing from across Australia, this afternoon on RSN.
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0: Good morning, everyone. Great to have you with us. It's Wednesday, October the 7th. The McCafe menu, try McCafe's new drinks range. Wellness Wednesday, Andrew Russell's coming in nice and early, 6:40. The new North Melbourne coach has been announced, he's been named, and he's going to be in the studio with us at 8 o'clock. That is Jamie Graham. So for Johnny from Epping and all the North Melbourne fans and all the footy fans, got an incredible backstory, been reading about it all morning. Jamie Graham in the studio with us will be outstanding. Your calls, questions, as always, are very welcome. Thanks to Dexian. Visit dexianvictoria.com.au. Magnificent people they are. And our great friends at Koga Mobile, clicking awesome. Gay Whispers.
1: Good morning, buddy. How are you this morning?
0: Buddy boy.
1: Hey, you're up and about this morning, haven't you? Got a spring in your step.
0: Why?
1: I don't know why. I don't know. You tell me why.
0: What do you mean?
1: Oh, you just seem up and about this morning.
0: Well, I like to put a bit of energy into the opening. And then I slowly drop off as the morning unfolds, but I've got to be up.
2: Excellent start.
0: Got to be up at 6 o'clock. No doubt about that, Whispers. But Ash, I've been reading all about Jamie Graham.
1: I know you have.
0: What an incredible man.
1: Yeah.
0: What an incredible backstory Jamie Graham has away from footy.
1: Yes.
0: And we'll ask him. And this is why it's great to have him in the studio, just to find out how it's helped shape him as a person and his qualities and his hard work and his empathy, and it is amazing. So he's in studio at 8 o'clock.
1: He, by all accounts, and he now has that that job that he coveted, an AFL coaching position. He has been an outstanding candidate a number of times. So I think it's good for other coaches out there that have been for jobs and haven't landed the job too, to actually understand his story and probably how many jobs that he's been considered for over the time, how many interviews he's been through, how he's been able to sharpen his footy philosophy over that period of time too, and how he's landed one job. So, you know, Gio in Syracuse, he's been for a number of jobs, has missed out. It doesn't mean to say that, you know, the next time you go for a job, that might be the one. I mean, he's just added to his CV constantly, Gio, and he's now in a place where, according to those that know, that the Hawthorn coaching staff is as sharp a understanding and learning and schooling that you're going to get as a coach.
0: Ran second in three successive jobs, Jamie, until he landed this one at the Kangaroo. So, no, that's a good story of perseverance, isn't it?
1: It is.
0: What have you been up to? Anything?
1: Yeah, been up to a lot.
0: What?
1: I tell you what I've discovered.
0: I know you were working phones furiously yesterday.
1: Yeah, I do. And
0: you got a little backtracker.
1: I got a little backtracker on Nikki Blakey, because information we had last week has been superseded by new information and conversation.
0: Well, I gave you your flowers yesterday over your Nick Blakey info, but it changed yesterday.
1: It changed. I gave you a call early yesterday morning on my way home after learning that he had spoken to Geelong. So, but there's a lot more to unpack about.
0: You're holding some stuff back on me.
1: Well, I don't know. Do you want me to hold stuff back, or do you want me to go with that now?
0: Not in the ramble.
1: Okay. Well, I'll hold back stuff.
0: Tease.
1: There's stuff going on there, obviously, about him, but then there's the other side to the equation, is that he's very much a wanted player, but then...
0: At Sydney.
1: Yeah, at Sydney, yeah, and by the players too. So, but then you've got the idea that, you know, like, and everybody says this, like, if the offer and the deal was too great that we couldn't resist it, then maybe the deal gets
0: done. You're talking about Geelong, yeah?
1: I'm talking about Geelong,
0: How are they going to put it together and knock your socks off offer?
1: Well, you tell me.
0: Trying to get Rowan Marshall in the door as well.
1: You tell me.
0: I don't know. You're telling me.
1: Well, they're trying to get Ridley in the door too. Like, you're a fisherman. Can you put multi hooks on the same line?
0: Yes, but you can only.
1: How many are you going to land?
0: You can only what do you call it? Reel one in at a time. That's how big a fisherman I am, fat fingers.
1: What they're doing.
0: It's interesting.
1: That is what they're doing. I don't think this one is. I don't think they want a pick, and I don't think the Cats have a pick that's going to satisfy them anyway. But they don't want that because they're in the premiership window. And Gary, I'll put it to you like this. Mm-hmm. Why would you, if you're competing and you're at the pointy end and you believe that you're in the premiership window and they're very close to it, as we know, Sydney and Geelong are too, why would you possibly help out a team that you're competing with to win the flag? Would you help them in any way, shape or form?
0: That was my initial reaction when you rang me yesterday. If he wants out, the lizard, send him to Richmond.
1: Or Essendon?
0: Yeah, send him to Essendon. And send into goddamn Geelong, one of your competitors for the flag.
1: And who have Essendon recently appointed?
0: Ooh, Spikelet.
1: And?
0: Horselet.
1: Yes. And how close do you think they might be to Nick Blakey?
0: Well, let's do this. Oh, you're giving a lot of information. Now I'm getting excited. All right. Well, we've slowed it. He looks like he's had a very busy day. North Melbourne fans can text through at any time this morning and express your joy or otherwise at the appointment of Jamie Graham. I think once they got their head around the fact that you know, Clarko had been moved on, then they look for a new start. I don't think you could be too disappointed. I'm not going to speak for North Melbourne fans.
1: No.
0: I'll let them speak for themselves.
1: And you'll get to hear Jamie Graham yourself this morning, so you can make your own opinion about him. We had Spike
0: McVay
1: in the studio with us not that long ago.
0: There was a lot of Essendon fans that weren't sure about that on the basis of what we see here anyway, and he spun them.
1: Yep, he did.
0: Not everyone, but he spun the vast majority. Well,
1: 95% of them he did. By the time he left the studio, those that weren't happy with the appointment and wanted James Heard had swung around appreciatively. But I got an idea for you.
0: I got a question for you.
1: Okay.
0: No, you go.
1: Okay. I've got a mental health exercise for everybody. I think at least once a week, and it doesn't have to be a big purchase, but you should buy something that requires you piecing it together for your mental health. And I'll give you an example.
0: What are you talking about?
1: Well, I bought these chairs.
0: That could ruin my mental health.
1: I bought these chairs online, and I thought that they would come completed, right? And they arrived yesterday in a pack.
0: IKEA style.
1: Mm. So you end up getting an Allen key, and you get a little spanner.
0: That's not good for you.
1: And then you had to piece the whole thing together.
0: That would ruin my mental health.
1: Well, it did initially, but then by the time you work your way through it, Gary, I thought, it's like meditation. It's a great exercise. And it's a feeling of accomplishment once you've completed it.
0: Right.
1: And I think it's just a great thing for our mental health to actually, you know, you put your phone down, you don't look at your phone because you're absorbed by...
0: You've got to look at the phone to work out what you're doing.
1: No.
0: You go to YouTube and go, oh, no. Oh, yeah, what am I doing here?
1: No. You get a picture, and then you've got to follow that step by step.
0: Pictures never
1: work. Don't jump ahead, as I tried to jump ahead and miss a base or two, thinking, okay, I got this. I know how to do it.
0: Right.
1: You've got your screws. You've got your self-screws. You've got your other nuts and bolts and washers.
0: Anything worse.
1: It is one of the great things. It is one of the great exercises to do.
0: Do you get it done at the end?
1: Yeah, got two of them. What? There was supposed to be four chairs arrive and only two arrived. But somebody said this is something that happens regularly, and that is a delivery sometimes gets split. So your four things don't arrive at the one time. You know, two might arrive one day, another one might arrive another day, another one. Because I haven't contacted the company yet to tell them that there's only two chairs arrived.
0: Well, haven't you?
1: What would you do in a situation like that?
0: Immediately.
1: Yeah.
0: Immediately.
1: Yeah, but...
0: Where's my other chairs?
1: Yeah, but then the lady at the post office, where I had to go and pick them up from...
0: Fair deal.
1: Shoreham.
0: Right.
1: She said... Because I said, it's supposed to be four boxes. And she said, sometimes this happens. You know, like there's too much on the truck or whatever. Well, they get lost in transition.
0: Two sit on the floor for
1: I don't know. If they don't arrive in the next couple of days or I don't hear from them in the next couple of days...
0: I wouldn't leave it that long.
1: I'll go back to
0: I wouldn't leave it that long. Get onto them immediately.
1: No, I'm going to give it 24 hours.
0: Hmm.
1: Better than Lego, that is, right? If you had been on your money this morning, when I said about piecing this together with an Allen key and a little spanner, you would have played that.
2: It was better than Lego.
0: He's just easing in the morning.
1: He's sleepy this morning.
0: Looks to me like he's had a big feed of pasta last night. And
1: I reckon he might have started with a minestrone, then he might have gone into the pasta, and then a little tiramisu just to finish the whole thing off, or just to wind it off.
0: Hey, in terms of people who have influenced your life, what about this? This is a bit of a... I don't think it's a stretch for me. One of my great passions is reading, right? I love to read.
1: Do you?
0: And my mum introduced me to reading when I was young. I'm talking about fictional novels here. Yeah, and I read autobiographies and I read self-help and I read coaching, all those other stuff. But I love reading a great fictional novel.
1: Right.
0: And then you find out which authors you like, and then you have seven or eight, and then you hope everyone can release it at different times. So you finish one book and you go to the next one. And just reading at night, it's one of my great joys. Anyway, that's how I was brought up. And the man or the author who got me hooked was a guy called Geoffrey Archer.
1: Right.
0: Famous, world famous.
1: I know where this is going.
0: My mum gave me this book when I was young called Not a Penny More, Not a Penny
1: Less.
0: Read
1: it.
0: Very first book he wrote. And it just, from that moment, it just captured me and captured my imagination. It took me off into a whole different world, and I love the way he wrote. And now, that was when I was, I don't know, 10 or 11. And I've waited. As soon as he releases a book, I'm onto it, I buy it, and I read it, and I love it. And he passed away. He had a colourful life.
1: He did.
0: Archer.
1: Spent a bit of time inside.
0: He did, in the clink, and was an a member of parliament over there.
1: Yep.
0: Now, he was running for mayor, I think, of London at one stage when he went to jail. But at age 86, and he's just released his last book. It's called Adam and Eve. I think it was released yesterday.
1: Is that a re-release?
0: No.
1: Are you sure? I thought he wrote a book called Adam and Eve.
0: No.
1: What was the book about the two brothers that hooked up at
0: Cain and Abel.
1: Cain and Abel.
0: Yeah, that was it. That is an epic, epic tale, that, if you like reading books. I don't know how our audience... I tried to talk about books before, but didn't really take off. I'm not sure our audience are into it, but if you are a book reader, who was your favourite authors and what are you reading? And are you a Jeffrey Archer fan?
1: Have many of them been made into movies?
0: Yeah, a couple. Shall We Tell the President, I think, may have been. I don't know. I would suspect so, because they were written in a way that they could be easily adapted to the big screen. Cain and Abel was one that... Was that the one?
1: No, the boy from the same parent, but they didn't know each other until they grew up.
0: They went in different paths. The one that I loved the most was the guy that started in the wheel, the fruit and veg, selling fruit and veg out of the wheelbarrow. What was that one called? Oh, God. This is the thing about reading. I can read a book and finish it and then forget about it.
1: Right.
0: And my recall, unless I'm studying this.
1: Right.
0: So anyway, I'll find out. But... Anyway, he passed away, age 86, and he's...
1: Can I just give you a suggestion next time you think about talking about something like this?
0: Mm-hmm.
1: You just write down some of the books and the titles.
0: Oh, says you, who thought Adam and Eve had been released previously.
1: Well, it wasn't my topic
0: Cain
1: to talk
0: about. You picklehead.
1: I tell you, I've got a suggestion for everybody, and this is one of the best podcasts and the best subject to interview in a podcast that I've ever heard, right?
0: What?
1: Armchair Experts, I've spoken about this podcast before, but a guy by the name of a Mexican, Guillermo del Toro, a movie, Academy Award-winning director, screenwriter, but much more than that, a philosopher. He talked about the primary and the secondary games in life and what do you want to play. It is, I just tell people, if you're interested in somebody who has had a fascinating life, has a fascinating take on life.
0: What's it about?
1: It's about his life, but it's about the discovery of his own philosophies around living and that type of thing. And, you know, playing this, he talks about this, in life you can play the primary game or you can play the secondary game.
0: Mm-hmm.
1: And the secondary game is effectively accumulating assets and things as opposed to the primary game in life, which is accumulating friends and close contacts and people whose lives that you invest in and they invest in your life and that enriches your life, without going into it too deeply. But you should, you know, like if you like a podcast and you want to get lost for an hour and 10, hour and 15 minutes listening to somebody who's really fascinating, have a listen to this.
0: Nice.
1: You'd enjoy it too.
0: Well, write this down.
1: It's just a different take on life. It's just a different... He's got a different philosophy about the way that it all operates.
0: Armchair Experts.
1: Armchair Experts. That's Dax. Yep.
0: Yep.
1: And Guillermo del Toro.
0: It's spelled Guillermo.
1: G-U-I-L-L-E-R-M-O. Guillermo del Toro. He's about our age.
0: Are you more of a podcaster than a reader?
1: Yes. I read for work. And I listen to podcasts for enjoyment. But fascinating story. Yeah. You don't have to love movies and all that sort of stuff. There's a lot of that in there and, you know, his take on life, but it's a lot more complex than that.
0: Bart's a Robert Ludlum and Wilbur Smith man. That's Bart from Darwin. Wilbur Smith, some epic. Have you read Wilbur Smith books?
1: I have, yeah.
0: About Africa?
1: Yep.
0: And they are epics. You can get lost in them for days and days and days. You blokes are putting us to sleep talking about reading. Oh, sorry, Alex. It's an old style thing, reading. These days it's all about scrolling and podcasting. grabbing a... Try it, Alex. Mm. So there you go. Might put you to sleep. You might have a better night's sleep.
1: Actually,
0: extend your brain.
1: Actually, Guillermo talks about that.
0: So, does he?
1: Yeah, he talks about the interference that AI is going to deliver in people's lives and how that will take away one of the great human experiences that we all have.
0: Do you read books, fingers or not?
1: No, he's not a reader.
0: He's of the younger age, the younger generation.
1: He's a TikToker.
0: TikTok and...
1: Yeah. Oh God. You absorb things, the way that people absorb things today is completely different than the way that you and I did back
0: in the
1: day.
0: Spot on, Grandpa. It's 16...
1: What was the first book? What was the first book that you ever read as a kid?
0: How to Play Football Australian Rule Style. I had my tonsils out. I can remember it as clear as day. I went to hospital, got my tonsils out. Panch wandered in and he, on his break from selling cars, and said, "How you going, son?" I go, "Pretty good." He said, "What do you want?" My mate Joe Greco had this book that I'd read a couple of pages. It was called How to Play Footy Australian Rules. I said, "How to Play Footy Australian Rules." So he went out and bought it. And I'd read it 1,000 times. Do you remember the book? It was I don't think you were in it, but it was Ted Whitten talking about playing centre half forward, Simon Madden.
1: Ron Brassey was in there too, wasn't he?
0: Yeah. It was unbelievable. Yeah.
1: My first book?
0: What?
1: Boots and All, Lou Richards. I reckon I read it 40 times as a kid.
0: See what you're missing out on. I think it was Specky McGee. It's Specky McGee. Nice one, fingers. 6:17.
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0: We're really rambling this morning for our great friends at Cobram Estate, Australia's most awarded estate virgin olive oil. Extra virgin olive oil.
1: Mm-hmm.
0: The computers are that small, Tim. I've got this great story from a Wilbur Smith, but I'm gun-shy after my E60 baseball story. I had the boys round for dinner last night.
1: How'd they think it went?
0: Giving it to me. So I'll save it for the ad break.
1: I'll right.
0: Pass you.
1: Okay, so you're not going to tell the people. You're just going to tell, Nickelback and I.
0: I'll see how it lands with you two. It was a part of this Wilbur Smith novel, but I can't quite remember all of it. Jeffrey Archer, according to Bernadette, one of our great listeners, Jeffrey Archer wrote every book by hand and didn't use a computer or even a typewriter. And, Bern, I checked that. Not that I didn't believe you, but it is. I do need to double-check, and that is 100% true. He couldn't type, so he wrote it all by hand.
1: Mm.
0: Black pen, A4 pad, away he went.
1: Mm. Mm. He sold.
0: And for us novelists, Tim, it's pretty amazing.
1: Right. Are you a longhand writer or are you a typer?
0: I typed.
1: Did you?
0: Yep.
1: No, you wouldn't have.
0: I did. I typed it all.
1: But are you 1,000%. Are you a quick typer?
0: No, I'm just one finger, away I go.
1: Right. Why did you do
0: that? The hardest thing about writing a novel, seriously, is getting the.
1: Well, you haven't written a novel, let's be honest.
0: I've written eight.
1: Eight?
0: Yeah.
1: Yeah, not novels.
0: Well, what are they?
1: They're books.
0: Okay, books. Yeah, the hardest thing about
1: books,
0: is to get the conversations, And Tim Watson said...
1: And link it all.
0: And then Tim Watson replied, and then...
1: How'd you break that
0: Tim Watson exclaimed. Well, how'd you do it? You just had to write it and go back over it and make sure you got it right.
1: Right. Who were the main characters in Specky McGee?
0: Specky.
1: And?
0: Danny Castellino.
1: Who was that based on?
0: Cockatoo Brothers.
1: Right.
0: Screamer Johnson.
1: Right. Who was that
0: Tiger Girl.
1: Right.
0: There's a whole host of them.
1: Right.
0: Yeah. You weren't in it. If you're fishing for something, you were certainly not in it.
1: Was there ever a consideration?
0: You might have got a mention somewhere.
1: Well, given that you had my poster up on your wall when you were a kid, why wouldn't you have just gone back into that?
0: You might have got a mention somewhere.
1: Did I or not?
0: You might have. I can't, as I said, I've got to go back. I'd have to read them all.
1: You know what I did yesterday?
0: Mm-hmm.
1: I went into ChatGPT. I went down the ChatGPT hole and I thought, I'm just wondering if I shape this, my top 10 picks for this year's national draft, and combine it with what...
0: No one used to be so interested in the draft. You must have first pick, haven't you?
1: ChatGPT. Yeah. And this is what this is what I've come up with,
0: You've got the top 10 picks.
1: I've got the top 10 picks, ChatGPT and the WISP combined.
21: One, Dougie Cochran. Two,
2: Ethan Drever. 3, Heath Melody. 4, Cody Walker. 5, Archie Butler. 6, Gus Texiera. 7, Harry Van Haddam. 8, Ethan Matthews. 9, Mitch Harris. 10, Caelan Murray. Biggest Boulder, Will Malady, Sam Gafer. One to watch.
21: What have I just listened to? What's Darth Vader doing reading out the damn draft picks?
1: AI, robotic. I've combined the two, Gary.
21: What in God's name was that? Why did you have to sound like Darth Vader? What? This is what happens when he goes off and does his own stuff, see? Why don't you just give us your top 10 picks?
1: I wanted to
21: hear. Why do you have to sound like a bad Star Wars?
1: Because it was
21: movie?
1: AI and Wisp.
21: Let's hope that voice. Let's hope that voice.
1: We combine. I'm putting that in the Wisp archives, and if that comes up, I'll tell you what. If that's the top 10,
22: where was Harry Van Haddam? You didn't have Harry Van Haddam in there.
1: He was number 7.
21: Oh, he did. I couldn't understand what you said.
1: He was number 7. Yeah, so I think I wonder how many clubs are going to use ChatGPT in this way.
21: To do what?
1: In terms of their evaluation of talent.
21: None.
1: And that type of thing. Why wouldn't they apply it in some way?
21: Because it's about your eye.
1: It's not about your eye.
21: Well, it depends what you value as a talent identification.
1: Why do they bother testing everybody if it's just about your eye?
21: Well, it's just part of the gathering process. You go, oh, I know that bloke's quick, but is he sneaky quick?
1: Mm.
21: You know? But you wouldn't just trust it. Well, as far as in the end.
1: Yes.
21: Back in the day, Shifter could tell you who was top 20 players. You could sack your whole recruiting program and just go to Shifter.
1: Right. So where did Bontempelli go in the draft?
21: 4. 3 or 4.
1: Did he go 4? I'm just thinking of somebody that was sort of like outside the top 10. Say Murphy, if you loaded all the information that you had about Murphy Reid in there now, and just see whether or not ChatGPT would actually spit out something differently than what the recruiters did at the time, but on the basis of all the information they had at their disposal at the time, and maybe they looked into the detail of stories and other stuff around him.

0: enjoy Melbourne's picking, because obviously, you know, I take much more attention there than anyone else, is that they often pick for players that aren't in the... Like, they took Latrell Pickett at pick 12 last year. I never heard... Like, I'd heard his name, yeah, obviously. But they even when Cozzy was taken back at round 12, he wasn't expected to go then. So I like the player, I like the recruiters that buck the system a bit.
1: Yeah, no, I do too. It was just a thought. I want to play this other game with you a little bit later in the program too, because I know how invested and how interested you are in this trade period.
0: Oh, no, see the massive news last... I went to the SEM webpage.
1: Mm.
0: I thought, what about Digi's run? Like, surely all our Balm interview would be everywhere, given the fascinating stuff that he dropped about Al Clarkson. And about Matthew Nix, nah, was Lachie Scholl. Wants another chance.
1: Where's he off to?
0: Blew me socks off. Lachie Scholl was the big lead story on our webpage. I thought, geez, there's a bit. I tell you what, there's a big day in trade world. We couldn't find the Barmy story.
1: We can't. We
0: for
1: can't,
0: love nor money.
1: We can't win you, can we? We can't win you either.
0: I'm all in on the trade. I just don't want to be given the rehash, Shizen.
1: Okay, when we come back then after the break, after the news, I want to play this little game. Waltz or swing?
0: Ah, wait.
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5: Cigna Power Banks, making SEN News headlines. Jewish communities across the nation are marking 3 years since the October 7 terror attacks today. The coalition warned its migration plan would worsen skill shortages and damage the economy. At least 6,000 people have been arrested as student rallies continue in France. There is less than a month now until the midterm elections in the US, with affordability and cost of living the major focus for American voters. And tributes today for veteran ABC News anchor Richard Moorcroft, who has died aged 70. He'd been diagnosed with cancer earlier this year. Coming up next, SEN Sport.
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7: Thoroughbred racing in Victoria heads to Geelong today for the running of an 8-race Twilight program. 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The rail is out 9 metres from the 1700 metre mark to the 800 metre mark and out 11 metres for the remainder of the circuit. Skies are predicted to be partly cloudy and the first race commences at 3:05 p.m.
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5: WA's weather, partly cloudy across the state with warm temperatures, a shower or two for Kalgoorlie, 32. The southwest will see a shower or two and 21, and Perth, partly cloudy, 23. And don't miss any of today's racing action from across WA and around Australia. Live on SEN Turf.
10: 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Who's running hot? 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
0: Great to have you with us. I'm enjoying all the... suggestions of new authors. There's some different authors I haven't heard of there that are
1: like
0: coming
1: who?
0: Through. This one here, where is she? They've got that many coming.
1: Oh, in. Robert Galbraith, is it?
0: Yeah. And that is J.K. Rowling, apparently, writing under a pseudonym. Were you aware of that?
1: Oh, that's... No, Robert Galbraith is J.K. Rowling.
0: That's what I just said.
1: Right. No, you didn't explain it correctly.
0: Righto, what's your game you want to play? Oh, no, we're going to do this
1: quick. You get that through that quick. I can't read it.
0: Oh, Jamie Graham is going to join. This bloke reckons Brian Taylor can speed read. Said he can read. He said, did you know that Brian Taylor can speed read? He said he can read up to 10 books in a week.
1: Well, that doesn't surprise me because...
0: It does surprise me.
1: No, the guy I was talking about earlier, Guillermo del Toro, he can read. He's a speed reader. Right. He said he reads a page of a book in a second.
0: Right. Well, there's a lot of things I know Brian can do. I don't reckon he can read 10 books in a week. Jamie Graham's going to join us. He'll be in the studio out of 8, appointed coach of the Kangaroos, which is great. The big, massive trades. Nathan O'Driscoll to Richmond. That's the only thing that

0: happened. Nick Blakey, Tim's got information on that. Nick Murray still wants to get to North Melbourne. Zane Dersma still wants to get to Melbourne. And Brisbane has said, go away, St Kilda. If you want Sam Marshall, come back with a better deal. Matt Flynn's re-signed with the West Coast Eagles. Cam Green's been ruled out of the first test. I'm interested in this. I know you're not, but they play South Africa on Friday. He's got an abdominal strain. So does that mean Cooper Connolly, not debuts, he has played a test match, comes in? Or does Nick Madison at age 34 get another look in? Nathan McSweeney scored 123 off 135 for Australia A. Do you know Sam Harper's been called up into the Australian test team?
1: No, I didn't know that.
0: That is an amazing story. This is a guy that could hardly, he only struggled to get a game for Victoria recently, but anyway.
1: What do they like about him?
0: He's a wicketkeeper. Yep. Bats at seven. He just said, nah, enough of this poking around. So he was just a journeyman, you know,
1: right.
0: District cricketer. Yep. He said, just poked. He said, nah, no more.
1: He's a Tonka
0: started
1: now.
0: Attacking the game, had an unbelievable T20 series opening the batting, and now he's peeled off a big 100 for Australia A, and they've flown him over to South Africa as backup. Big story. Novak Djokovic beat Alex De Minaur last night's China Open final. The Aussie retired hurt one game into the second set due to a groin injury. 40 wins, temper text. Away you go. 0433981116. Celebrate the Spring Racing Carnival. Cup Day lunch Tuesday, November the 3rd at the Botanical Hotel. We'll take a break and play your game after the break.
1: We've got Jack coming in.
0: Jack
1: Russell's coming in.
0: We have two.
1: Yeah, just quickly, the game is
0: Early Jack.
1: The game is waltz or swing, okay? So the waltz is that they're just sort of feeling each other out, and the swing is that there's an up-tempo way that they're now dancing around it, okay?
0: Is this trade
1: so
0: stuff?
1: Geelong and Marshall, is it a waltz or a swing still?
0: So waltz is
1: slow, the swing is up-tempo.
0: Waltz.
1: Okay.
0: Yeah,
1: Geelong, Blakey and the Swans. Well, is it a waltz or a swing?
0: I thought there was no dance at all, but you tell me it is, so I defer to you.
1: Okay, let's go swing.
0: Up tempo, swing.
1: Okay,
0: I'm not sure
1: Eagles.
0: This is going to take off this game.
1: It's taken off.
0: Right.
1: Look at the text messages coming through.
0: Right.
1: Eagles and Myers and Geelong, is it a waltz or a swing?
0: Waltz.
1: Still some work to do there.
0: Yep.
1: And just finally, just to round off the game this morning, and it's been magnificently received.
0: It's been a ripper.
1: Melbourne and Dersma, is it a waltz or a swing?
0: It's a swing. I like the music. Why about the game? Jack Russell's going to join us straight after the break.
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9: Unrivaled, the best in the world. Those are big claims to make about NZB's ready-to-run sale, but its winning margins are even bigger. Graduates have won 33 Group 1 races in the last five seasons, and last season they won 26 black-type races. While on average, graduates of the last six sales have earned more than $160,000. It's a sale that simply outclasses the rest, and buying at Karratha on the 18th and 19th of November is your opportunity to do the same. NZB, where winning begins.
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12: Early Jack. Today, he's come in early. He's dressed up too. He doesn't come in dressed like this normally, does he?
13: Yeah, I'm...
14: Nice white shoe on too.
13: I'm looking forward to seeing what happens before 7 a.m. I haven't been in before 7 a.m.
12: We're slap bang. Well, are you a reader, Jack? This is called the ramble. We don't talk about much other than just ramble on. Do you read?
13: I do read, yeah.
12: Oh, well, you read fiction, non-fiction? You read for work, obviously, but do you just
13: I don't. I don't read for enjoyment.
14: I read for a purpose.
13: Yeah. I find pictures of bloke that wouldn't read for enjoyment.
12: That's fair enough.
13: I do other things for enjoyment, not reading.
14: Hey, boys, are you rehearsing anything, or just as Whisper try out things at home in front of the mirror and then bring them to the show? Exactly, what do you think, Gary?
12: That's exactly what he does, that person. But we like to indulge him because it's fun. This time of year, a lot of medical's been done. What we thought we'd ask you, what does that involve? So Graham Myers, he's a bit of an exceptional case because he's got half-torn ACL. So if you're ever thinking about doing a deal with him, you'd want to find out exactly where he's placed. But Graham Myers apart, what's a medical look like?
13: Yeah, the mysterious world of the medical, it's far more simple process than what people think. And the main part of the medical is actually is just getting an injury history off the player, literally sitting down with the player and saying, tell us about your injury history.
12: How forthcoming are they?
13: Well, that depends on the player.
14: Okay, just on that point, though, can the player who's about to leave a club, can they request their medical history? history from the club doctor and take that with them and present that to the next club or not?
13: They can. So what generally happens? So let's go back a step with the player that the club is trying to chase a player during the season, and that player doesn't want the club to know that they're looking to go to another club.
14: Oh, okay.
13: So
14: what makes it difficult to ask for the medical report under those circumstances.
13: That's right. Well, you can go to the player can what the player does is the player can contact the radiologist who's got all the scans. And so the club that wants that player has access to it, so they can see all their scan results that the players...
12: The club can't, but the player can grab them. And
13: the player can, but the player can let the club access them.
12: Can he grant access?
13: Because now the way that the systems are set up, you can get in these systems. So they can go in and say, Radiology Clinic, Olympic Park, I'm allowing Hawthorne to come in and look at all my data, or look at all my scan results. Right. So... they go in there, they have a look and make up a decision. Then what they can do is they can then go and do their own scans on that player. But you're really only doing a scan on a player if you're thinking, gee, that knee injury they had 18 months ago, there hasn't been a scan for 18 months. I know they've been playing, but I'm not really sure about the health of that joint. Let's go and assess the health of the joint. So the club will go and say, yeah, we want to get another scan, and they can get another scan of that. But if you don't know about that injury, if it's not obvious to you, player's not necessarily telling you about an issue that they may have.
14: Of course not. Is there facility or is there the ability to do sort of like a full body scan so it can be predictive as to some challenges maybe down the track or not?
13: Well, my understanding is that this isn't happening. And also...
14: Is it available to us now that you could do something?
13: Well, you can, but when you do full body scanning, the resolution is pretty low and you're not getting good quality.
14: Yeah, no,
13: so if you want to see a knee joint, you're not getting a great scan.
14: You've got a zero in
13: above
14: on that.
13: A knee joint.
14: Yeah.
13: So that's not really... And also, you're going to pick up things that may be irrelevant as well. So there's often when we send players to get scans, we might send a player to get a scan for X, and then what we'll see is we see something else. When it comes back and we're like, what do we now do with that information? Mm-hmm. So we might send a player for a pelvis scan and come back and say, you got a stress fracture in your back.
12: Mm.
13: But you haven't had any back soreness whatsoever. So I've never had back soreness. So then...
14: Yeah, the player's worried.
13: From a medico-legal point of view, it's a challenging space for the doctors now because they say, well, do we actually act on this or not? Because if we don't act and then you get injured, then
12: we're
13: liable.
12: And does he go back to his original club and say, by the way, I've got a stress fracture in my back? And they go, how do you know that?
13: Exactly.
12: Because Hawthorne scared me.
13: So look, it's a fascinating space. And then when you do the medical, Tim, when you say there's no predictive magic formula where you sit a player down and go, we'll do all these beautiful tests and then we'll come up and we'll be able to tell you whether you're going to get injured or not. So it sounds all very mysterious, but in reality, it's very, very simple. It's very, very basic. And you could miss out on a lot of information.
14: But there is a new area here that I think clubs are going to be more and more interested in, and that is the brain and the head injuries that have been sustained by somebody over a period of time.
12: Mm.
14: Yes?
13: Well, absolutely.
14: Yeah.
13: Absolutely. But
14: and there's more detail around that than there's ever been too before.
13: There is, absolutely. But my understanding right now is we don't have that. I mean, we're not looking at that right now.
14: When you say we're not looking at that, but if you had a player that you were recruiting and you knew that they'd been knocked out a couple of times and maybe they'd had a little bit of a off period because of that as well, they'd been on the, they failed the MIA and they've had their break away from the game, maybe they've had it twice in the last two or three years, surely you'd want to have that information. Is that available to you or not?
13: My understanding is that information is not available at this time. And if it is, it's only just come in. But I'm not aware of that. And certainly it's the same thing with imaging. Does it actually, is there a direct correlation between the imaging and function and what's going to happen in their life? Like, this is new territory. I mean, this is...
14: My understanding is that it's more detailed than it's ever been before. And it will give you a picture of things that weren't apparent previously that you can now look at and see whether or not there's been some damage in that department.
13: That is correct. But what you don't know is what is that going to lead to? As in, are they going to have issues down the track just because they've had one concussion concussions doesn't mean they're going to have another one. And we're going to see a whole lot of stuff on imaging that we really don't understand fully yet. So this is a space that's going to grow. But it's still emerging, that space. And, it'd be really interesting to see where we go. And then the other side of it is, psych testing. You can't psych test players.
12: Mm.
13: All right? So

0: Because you're trying to get them from another club.
1: You say you can't.
2: You can't.
0: You can't psych test players. Right. Now, I'm sure there are clubs that are doing that.
1: What do you mean legally
0: and
1: allowed?
0: Yeah, well, the AFL say you can't go right. and psych test a player okay. from another club if you're trying to get them to your club.
1: Well, you can do say you can do a physical but not a mental.
0: Yeah, and I'm sure there are clubs that are doing that, but are just doing it under the radar to get information about players. But player A says, well, I don't really want to get psych tested. I just want to come to this footy club. And the power is all in the player's hands, right? So the club says, I want this player. So they're going hard to get this player. Yeah. They're all in. They do the deal. They work out how much they're going to pay them, how many years it is. Everyone's on board. Everyone's on the hook. Everyone's feeling good about each other. There's so much bias involved with this process.
1: It's how you interpret.
0: It's how you interpret. So the information, you only have a certain amount of information. You don't know what percentage preseason they've been able to do. You don't know what chronic injuries they have, so things like tendon injuries. So, you know, there's bias called availability bias. What information have you got? And then everyone gets overconfident about it all. And then you commit. And so after that process, then they come to the doctors, the physios and the high-performance guys and say, can you tick this guy off to come to our footy club? It's often you're a year down the track and everyone is completely in on this player. And then they say, what do you think? And you say, wow, how many years have you given this guy? You've given this guy 5 years. Mm. Do you know how bad his knee joint is?
2: Yeah.
0: And they're like, well, yeah, we sort of knew that, but, you know, you'll be right. You'll get it right, won't you? And so all the pressure then goes on the medical and conditioning teams.
2: I'll give you an example.
0: To get these players right.
2: I'll give you an example of that and where it was wrong, though. Like Joel Selwood at the beginning of his career, and that's why apparently, like, he tumbled down a few spots, and that is because there was some concern about his knee and the fact that it wasn't going to hold up and he wasn't going to play
0: it goes
2: or have
0: ways.
2: A long career.
0: It goes absolutely
2: and we
0: both
2: now
0: ways.
2: Know that, that was incorrect.
0: Well, I've got an interesting story about Joel Selwood. So Joel Selwood, before he got drafted, Xavier Ellis was his best mate. And so Xavier was at Hawthorn. We'd just started pre-season training at Hawthorn that year prior to Joel getting drafted. Joel comes down to training. He'd been at the draft camp, all right, the previous few weeks. And Hawthorn said, we want you to watch Joel Selwood really closely. So I watched him really closely and he did everything at the draft camp. He hadn't done much all year in terms of playing, but he did everything at the draft camp. He comes down to training at Hawthorn with Xavier and I was checking in on him to see how his knee had responded to the draft camp. So he comes down, gets out of his car. All the Hawthorn boys are there. No one knows who Joel Selwood is at that stage. I go over to Joel, said, how are you going? How did your knee pull up after the draft camp? And I have a look at his knee. He's got no swelling. His knee looks amazing. And he says to me, can you just tell these blokes, the recruiters, there is nothing wrong with my knee. I'm telling you, it's bullshit. It's going to be absolutely fine. All right? So I go back to the recruiters and go, look, his knee joint looks great. You know, I know what the scares are. I know what he's been through, but it looks pretty good to me. He did everything at the draft camp. He ran every single day and he's pulled up really well. His best mates with Xavier Ellis.
1: Let's go.
2: Nothing to worry
0: Let's
2: about.
0: Go.
2: So it was a Geelong. Do you think it was
1: so
2: a Geelong?
1: They took Mitch Thorpe.
0: Took Mitch Thorpe. The pick.
1: Mitch Thorpe at six.
2: They did.
0: The pick before.
1: And Geelong took Selwood
0: at seven. The pick before. So
1: that's
0: there you
1: just
0: go.
1: Made Hawthorn fans. Hey, I got to take a break.
2: They get a lot right these days.
1: They do. We'll be back with more after this.
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18: Wellness Wednesday for AIA. Whatever you do is by protecting what matters most. AIA helps you do it for life.
19: Jamie Graham's going to join us out of 8 o'clock. Out of 7, we'll hit some... Tim's got some info on Nick Blakey I'm interested in. Early Jack for a couple of minutes before the 7 o'clock news. He's dressed up. He's got his clean white runners on and his nice slack. He's got a navy chino and a nice knit.
18: Yep. Jeez, that's not telling me well, is it?
19: Thanks, Gaz. He's off somewhere. I don't know where he's going.
20: Court appearance.
18: Not that I'm aware of.
19: You got to come in next week. Chase us up on that brain concussion stuff and what's available and what's not and how that's being used in terms of these medicals going forward.
18: Yeah, no, I will. I'll chase it up. I'll talk to Michael McDeesey, who's in charge of the AFL, and let's come back to that because it's a really important space to make sure.
19: We've only got a minute here. So Jordan Ridley, like, on the surface, this has come off the temper text. No one would touch him on the back of a medical, would they?
18: Well, I think Jordan's a really interesting case.
19: And that's what, I'm not having a crack at Jordan. I'm just saying he's got a great history of injuries.
18: Well, I think he's a really interesting case because the first 7 years, he was robust, didn't get injured, played great footy. So it's not a pattern you normally see in the game. You normally see these young guys get injured, have struggles from a soft tissue point of view, and then they either get themselves right or they don't.
19: What would you do with him?
18: Well, I would strip him back completely and basically make him that robust from a conditioning point of view before you then throw him into a ball program. So he might need 4 or 5 months of just...
19: No footy.
18: Just like... Or a lot of skill-based work, but like work on his craft and his skill, absolutely, but not high load.
20: And his confidence. And you would have seen this in the past where players do lose confidence in their own ability to get out there and put themselves through the rigors of training?
18: 100%. And I think someone in this situation, often what you see, they lose confidence in themselves and they also lose confidence in the people around them. They second guess. He needs to get into a program where they say, this is what we're doing. We're going down this path. We've got a really strong vision. We're going to condition you. You're going to become that robust.
19: We have lost confidence in you early, Jack. But you'll be back in your regular slot for the last time next week. We'll see you then.
18: Look forward to it. See you, boys.
19: Have a good day.
21: Chasing, pacing and racing, plus all the sport you know and love on SEN Turf. Cigna Power Banks. Good morning. I'm Neith Gardner with SEN News. Today is the 3-year anniversary of the Hamas attack on Israel, with the Jewish community to commemorate the day. On October 7, 2023, Hamas launched an assault, killing around 1,200 people and taking around 250 hostages. Services will be held around the country. The Pentagon is reported to have ordered undercover operatives to test security at Australian Defence Force bases. The covert missions were designed to assess protections around shared intelligence. According to News Corp, it's claimed agents used undercover tactics to gain access to our Navy facilities. Meantime, at the parliamentary inquiry into artificial intelligence, OpenAI has apologised again for its tech accessing Australian government websites. Lionel Messi will play his final match for Argentina today, facing Benin in Buenos Aires in front of 85,000 spectators. His decorated career spanning over 2 decades saw him score over 200 goals. This fan flew from Indonesia to see the number 10 for the last time.
22: Someone I've followed my entire life. It's part of my upbringing. It's a big inspiration for me. And it just matters to me to be here today. It's amazing that he likes to be a better human over a good football player. That's something that people need to hear these days.
21: Thanks to Channel 9 there. And Melbourne is the world's friendliest city, according to a new global travel report, coming in ahead of Porto, Seoul and Lisbon. Perth coming in 6th. Coming up next, SEN Sport.
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24: Thoroughbred racing in Victoria heads to Geelong today for the running of an 8-race Twilight program. Conditions for the meeting see the track currently rated a soft 7. The rail is out 9 metres from the 1700 metre mark to the 800 metre mark and out 11 metres for the remainder of the circuit. Skies are predicted to be partly cloudy and the first race commences at 3:05 p.m.

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4: Isolated showers early in the Far East, otherwise a dry and mostly sunny day throughout the state, cool to mild with light to moderate east to southeasterly winds. And don't miss Race Day with John Henry, covering racing from across Australia, this afternoon on RSN.
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7: Great to have you with us. Great to have you with us on this Wednesday, October the 7th. It is Jamie Graham, the new North Melbourne coach, is going to join us. Out of 8 o'clock, it'll be great to have him in the studio when for all North Melbourne fans particularly, but also footy fans, to listen to him and talk about his footy philosophies and what he hopes to achieve. I read everything I could on Jamie Graham in the past 12, 24 hours, an amazing backstory, which we may or may, well, we'll get into. I think it's part of what shaped him as a person, and I'm sure it shapes him as a human. One of the things that Jen Watt said, that he fitted North Melbourne. I've got to see what
8: the shin bone of spirit is.
7: Yeah, something like that. He landed in the right place at the right time. Yeah. He's a high care, high accountability person.
8: Right.
7: That's what she said. And he only had 30 odd games of playing footy. Been a long time in the system, but got some life experiences that appealed obviously to North Melbourne.
8: So yeah, be looking forward to that, chat. Looking forward to it.
7: It'll be good.
8: When do you want to start this conversation?
7: Start with Nick Blakey, because I gave you the flowers yesterday, because your stuff on the Sydney Swans all the way along has been absolutely on the money. And when everyone was saying that Nick Blakey wanted out, you said to me, no. My information is that all of the five expected to come back for the first day of pre-season. Those were your words. I know that that's what had been relayed to you. But
8: correct.
7: You then rang me at about 9:20 yesterday. And you said, there's something happening here.
8: Yep, no, there is. And it's now been reported. So it was reported later in the day that Nick Blakey is exercising a right, despite the fact that he has got a contract.
7: A big contract.
8: A long-term contract and a big contract at the Sydney Swans, and that he has, I believe he has spoken to Geelong, and the Sydney Swans believe that he has spoken to Geelong, and they're a suitor out there. But there's so much water to pass under the bridge here before this possibly could get done.
7: Yeah.
8: And they may have interest in him, but then the whole idea of how they would get the deal done and whether or not at all Sydney would entertain a deal with somebody that's going to be competing with them again, one would expect next year for the flag. And you think about the history with Sydney, when they actually want to dig in and keep somebody, you go back to O'Keefe, everyone thought that he was out the door. No. Papley, everyone thought that he was out the door. No. When they decide that they want to keep somebody, they desperately want to keep somebody, then history would tell us that that player remains
7: these
8: a player there at Sydney Swans.
7: These circumstances are slightly different.
8: Only because the circumstances that they find themselves in, or Blakey does, are different because of the Pullman situation. We know that, right? But the fact remains that they still have to do a deal. Sydney aren't saying to these players, and the other four players, by the way, have verbally recommitted to the club. He's the only one that hasn't at this point in time committed verbally to the club and said, I want to come back and play, right? But they would still have to do a deal that would be commensurable with and a trade that would suit the Sydney Swans.
7: Before we get even to that, I've got a couple of questions here. You may or may not know the answer. So the speculation is that he hasn't been happy with the way that this has been handled, the whole Pullman Five situation and how he's been implicated. I don't know. This is what I'm hearing. I don't know whether you know any different. And that it was he that expressed interest in going to Geelong as opposed to Geelong expressing interest in him coming. Is that right?
8: Yes, that's correct.
7: Right.
8: That is
7: correct. So the Cats are just sitting there minding their own business. They're not like they've targeted him and said,
8: "Oh, no, no, no,
7: we're going to go after you, Nick, and we reckon we can get the deal."
8: No, no, no. They've sounded him out, like everybody has sounded him out.
7: Or did he sound Geelong out?
8: His management have had inquiries from a number of clubs, right?
7: Then
8: as a management, you'd say, okay, you have that conversation with the player, and the player says, yes, I would like to entertain the idea of moving on as well. And the manager says, well, here's a list of clubs. Which one of those clubs interests you the most? And I believe it is Geelong. So he's the one, or Geelong is the club that he's had the conversations with.
7: So then the Cats go, of course we're interested, because he's an Australian halfback. Now, how much of the old tickling of the nurries do you do if you can't get the job done? Because you can dive into Nick Blakey and you can start trying to turn his head and start trying to get him interested and get his head into the space where, all right, if you are going to move, then this would be the best place of all. And we've done it beautifully with Jeremy. We're doing it with Toby. We've done it with Bailey. They've all relocated smoothly. But then they got Rowan Marshall on the hook that they're trying to and St Kilda saying, well, don't even talk to us unless you've got a first-round pick. And then you've got to try and facilitate a deal with Sydney for Nick Blakey.
8: And you've got Ridley there as well that they're trying to do a deal.
7: Well, I reckon he gets pushed to the side in terms of priority. But I don't know what conversations have been had. So,
8: given where Sydney are at right now, so they're in that premiership window. Would we agree on that?
7: Yep.
8: Okay. And they could have been competing, easily could have been competing for the premiership this year had they not had those five players unavailable to them because of their penalty and their suspension, right?
7: Yep.
8: So why would Sydney at this time even entertain the idea of trading for a pick in the draft?
7: I wouldn't.
8: And I don't think they will, right? No. So what they would want is they would want talent, playing talent, that would be commensurable with the talent they're losing. So who on the Geelong list would they be prepared to deal to Sydney to secure Blakey?
7: Yeah, so that's a top 25 player in the competition, Nick Blakey.
8: Yeah, an All-Australian.
7: Yeah.
8: Yeah.
7: So none. That's why I just, you know.
8: Even if you package it, Gary, and we know that they'd probably be prepared to do a deal on Sam De Koning, right? But you'd have to, like, could you package Sam De Koning and say
7: Lawson Humphreys.
8: Lawson Humphreys or Myers?
7: Yeah, well, Myers would be down the pack.
8: Would you take that if you were Sydney?
7: No, I wouldn't.
8: For Blakey?
7: I wouldn't. But I don't know how disgruntled he is and how committed he is to wanting out of the joint. And I don't know whether the Swans in the end go, okay, if this is the worst thing that happens after this massive blow-up and the five players that got themselves into this trouble, we lose one, then maybe that's palatable to some degree.
8: Mm.
7: I doubt it. But maybe that's the way they're thinking. But I just don't see. And the other reason, and the other thing we spoke about, which is as important as any, if you and I spoke about, don't go to a competitor who might cost you the premiership.
8: Correct, correct.
7: That's the last thing you'd be doing is saying, why would we make Geelong
8: better
7: and make them even more competitive in the space where we sit at the moment, and that is in the fight for premiership. Go and deal with North. Go and deal with Melbourne, Richmond,
8: Essendon,
7: St Kilda, Essendon. If you want
8: out, get Essendon.
7: If you want out, Lizard, well, and it's purely hypothetical.
8: Yeah.
7: And you know, you're disappointed in whatever, however it all handled and da-da-da-da, and you just can't come back. All right, we'll try and help you out. We're not saying we will, but you're not going to Geelong.
8: Yes. Yeah, correct. And commensurate.
7: And you're not going to Hawthorn.
8: No.
7: And you're not going to any of the teams.
8: You're not going to any of our competitors.
7: That's exactly right.
8: And commensurate is the word, not commensurable. And thank you.
7: Commensurate.
8: And just pronounce it one more time.
7: Commensurate.
8: Commensurate.
7: Yeah.
8: Commensurate. What do I say? Commensurable.
7: Yeah.
8: Yeah.
7: Okay. Yeah, it's a nice
8: Well, you know what I meant.
7: You know what I
8: mean. So, yes, I agree.
7: That's where I'm at.
8: I agree with all that.
7: Don't give a sucker.
8: I cannot.
7: Not that Geelong are suckers.
8: Now,
7: but don't give an opposition an even break.
8: We're speculating here, right? But I cannot see a world in which Blakey ends up at Geelong.
7: No.
8: I just cannot see that deal getting done. And I think there's another component to all this too.
7: Mm-hmm.
8: And that is, I think, there is going to be, and I don't think this has landed yet because of where players are at the moment. Mm-hmm. And, you know, they're probably just learning this about Nick Blakey now that he's spoken to Geelong and and he's entertaining that idea. But I don't think that the players, the peer group pressure, I don't think that's been applied yet by the Sydney Swans players who are desperate to keep this unit together so that they have the opportunity to challenge for a flag again.
7: So the full court press could still come.
8: I think it can and it will, yeah.
7: Yeah. But that won't stop other teams. If, you know, if the door is slightly ajar because, you know, for whatever reason Nick's prepared to explore, then North Melbourne should go charging in there. Essendon should go, like, McVeigh and Longmire should be belting down the doors to try and get in front of him.
8: Yes. But then you've still got to, like, whoever it is still has to pony up
7: I get all that.
8: Generally these big deals, as you and I both know, and it's understood in this space, is that these deals are actually handled a long way out. So this is something that's happened in more probably recent times where clubs may not have positioned themselves in readiness to be able to

0: secure a player like this and then find the salary cap space within their organisation either. So there's a lot still to play out here.
1: Anyway, that would be an interesting part of the trade period. That would be very interesting if that was to play out and all of a sudden Nick Blakey found himself on the market, but it may not. As you say, the full court press might come on and Sydney's history suggests they don't lose players they don't want to.
0: No, that's right. But then there's, there are other sides to this as well, and that is that his management is Robbie D'Orazio and Paul Connor's management, right?
1: I call him Robbie Ginepri.
0: Right. They have got a very good track record and a history of being able to, once they get their hooks into a deal, they've been very, very good in the past at being able to deliver on that as well.
1: Yep. Well, let's see.
0: And this is how this works, okay? A little bit of, and that is that there's more than one deal going on at a time. So these clubs, these great managers, what they do is they try and help their club out in another way by facilitating and maybe lubricating other deals and, you know, forming other partnerships elsewhere and saying, okay, well, you know, there's more than one way of looking at this and, you know, we can help you deliver on a player over here that we know is in
1: horse
0: the market to be traded as well. So there are different ways to slice this.
1: Horse trading. I've got a question for you. I'm going to let you think about it when we go to a break. So we'll watch the Nick Blakey thing unfold. It may go nowhere or it may heat up. The question for you is, I want you to think about this in the ad, where, if Chris Fagan rang you, where would you suggest Chris Fagan should ply his trade next year and beyond?
0: Is that a question for Chris Fagan or is that a question for the club that should be most interested in Chris Fagan?
1: I would think Chris Fagan could go wherever he wants.
0: Correct.
1: That's his reputation is, there's no one with a greater reputation in footy than Chris
0: Fagan. Where
1: he
0: could make the most impact?
1: Well, it's open-ended. You interpret it however you want. Where do you think Chris Fagan should be next year? We'll discuss that on the other side.
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1: The biggest IPO ever in Australian financial history is Telstra. They did the float and did the IPO. It's the biggest, most valuable one ever. Firmus is about to come, and they reckon it's going to be the second. That's an AI-led company. Chris Fagan is the Firmus of the football world. There's no stock hotter right now. No stock hotter in football than Chris Fagan, and he is oversubscribed. If he puts himself on the market, which he said he wants to stay in footy, he is oversubscribed like Firmus is going to be. The valuation of Firmus is expected to be in the, I think, tens of billions.
0: Well, they're talking about $45 billion now.
1: That's what Fags is.
0: Good morning to Haas too, at our friend from Cavallo.
1: Yeah, this is Fags. He's the hottest stock in footy, and he can do whatever he wants. And my question to you is, where... Everyone wants to buy him. Everyone's lined up for a piece of him in the IPO. Where will he end up? And where should he end up, do you think?
0: It's an interesting question because there are so many clubs out there who could be benefited by his assistance at their club. But then if I look at Richmond, Richmond immediately came to mind, but they've just appointed Brett Ratten.
1: Correct.
0: For a similar, one would think, a similar type role.
1: Yep.
0: Carlton...
1: Carlton have expressed they're right in apparently from what I read, as all clubs should be.
0: Right. I of all the teams, Melbourne, Travis there's Boak's a history. Yeah, but if you had Travis Boak, I think Travis Boak is more about a leadership program with the players as opposed to sort of like somebody that offers the things that Chris Fagan offers, and they've got a young coach too.
1: Essendon have got Horse
0: is at Essendon. North Melbourne have got Viney, so that would mean that Todd Viney effectively would have to give up his post, or maybe they'd make a new position there at North Melbourne.
1: Be great at North Melbourne.
0: With Jamie Graham.
1: He would be great.
0: He would be very, very good there. I think Carlton would be the number one. I think they'd be in the box seat too. I think there would be a major attraction for Fagan in experiencing a football club as big as the Carlton Football
1: what
0: Club.
1: What about the old Demons?
0: The Demons, yeah, he's been there. Home. It's a bit like, you know, how many times can a souffle rise?
1: Oh, no, he was a coach.

0: at Melbourne.
1: Yes, exactly.
0: He wasn't in the footy.
1: No, but he's been there. No, but he's been there.
0: Oh, a long time ago.
1: He's been. You clearly want him there. I think, you know, because as he sees himself and he articulated
0: one
1: that
0: out,
1: himself.
0: One back.
1: Yeah, one out, one back. I think where Carlton are at now, and, you know, they've had that bump under Fraser for the back end of the year, and they made the top 10, and, you know, we know that they've recruited a Marty yet. So they're recruiting, I think, well. I think they might get Whitfield, Lockie Whitfield as well. So they're loading up. Yeah. They've got some good talent.
0: Gee, that'd be a juggernaut.
1: But they're going to experience, I think the great thing with Fagan is the experiences of his football life now and being able to, you know, build a team, pretty much his own team at Brisbane, and then being able to, you know, handle and juggle all the nuances of being able to handle players under different circumstances, where Josh Fraser might find himself after that great period of winning and the joy of that and the optimism of that and, you know, the challenges that will come at different times for him too. I think having somebody like a Fagan there alongside him, just guiding him, will be a great, great asset for Carlton.
0: If he goes to Carlton, they might just scooch straight past Collingwood and Hawthorn as the biggest membership in footy.
1: Well, they're almost there
0: the
1: now.
0: The momentum that built in the back half of last year on the back of the Fraser train.
1: And then this, if this was to happen.
0: And if Fags comes in on top, the hottest prospect since the firmest of the AFL world, that'll blow the lid off the joint. They won't be able to handle it. Well, what about this scenario? He has a year out, which wouldn't be the worst thing. Does a bit of G60, comes in and sits there with Simo or with Horse or whatever, has a little dipsy toe in the water, gives us the benefit of his wisdom, and then when Tassie come in, he's the mainland ambassador, coacher, overseer, recruiter, well, whatever, for the Tasmania Devils. Yeah. He's not going to go and live in Tassie.
1: No, he's going to be a great asset wherever he goes. But haven't they got that? Haven't they appointed that in their senior coach in Kenny?
0: No, Kenny's a coach.
1: Yeah, but he's a Fagan type.
0: Yeah, he is.
1: So they already have
0: You've got
1: that.
0: To have on the mainland. You've got to have presence on the mainland.
1: I get that, but I think you need to get somebody else.
0: Someone better than Fagan.
1: No, a different personality. I think this is the compilation of people at your football club, and they have to have differing personalities, styles, experiences, that type of thing. I think they need to find themselves somebody else as opposed to somebody like a Chris Fagan.
0: It'd be a strong, strong Tasmanian appeal. Don't forget, he's born and bred there.
1: Yep.
0: Kenny's an interloper. As much as he become Tasmanian, you know, green, red and yellow blood coursing through his veins, Fags was grew up there.
1: Yeah.
0: So to have him in the
1: great
0: in the whole setup.
1: Yeah, no, I get all that. I get all that. But I still think the Carlton attraction, if it's there, and I'm supposing that it is, that they would find a way. If you're a Carlton football club, even if you've got people, you know, and you've filled out all your positions, you can just write up a new brief for somebody, can't you?
0: He's not going to be a token.
1: No, I'm not talking about token.
0: Sounds like you're trying to find a token job for him.
1: No, I'm not. What I'm saying is, even though you have people in different positions, you just bring him in and you say, okay, well, this.
0: Well, you shoehorn him in.
1: Yeah, you just. Well, you do. You find
0: make
1: a
0: up
1: way.
0: A role for him.
1: You just make up a role for somebody like
0: what
1: a Chris
0: Fagan. What about AFL House?
1: You allow him to have the full scope of the football club and look at each and every department, because he's been able to do that in the time that he's been involved in the game. He's seen it from all sides. He's seen it from, you know, management, administration, to coaching, assistant coaching, head coaching, all that type of thing. So he brings a wealth of knowledge to the organisation. I just think his type of personality sitting alongside somebody like a Josh Fraser is going to be great for Josh Fraser and for Carlton.
0: What about head office? Any chance that he could go there and just give them the benefit of his great wisdom?
1: He would have great wisdom for head office, but that would bore him absolutely to frustration.
0: For a year?
1: Yep, going in there. No, that's not his go. No. He's not going to... He likes... You know what? He likes the smell of the liniment, I think, Gary. I think he likes the smell of the liniment.
0: I know he does. He loves footy club land, so I'm with you. If I was having a bet, I'm reckoning a year out and then Tassie.
1: No, I don't think so.
0: That's the way I'm seeing it.
1: He's 65 years of age.
0: He's young.
1: I'm 65. You don't want to have a year out of anything at 65, because you're starting to count down how many years you've got left in your life, and the last thing you want to do is just give up another year.
0: Not twiddling his thumb.

0: The money, no object. You can name his price. When you've won three in a row, Tim, you name your price. The tenure's not so much because he's a bit, you know, a bit in the older demographic. He could have done what he wanted, wherever he wanted, and he just wanted off. He said, "No, I'm not interested in chasing the four-peat. I'm not interested in chasing, you know, getting more money than he's probably set up for life." Obviously, he's done a fantastic job. It is an incredible story. Mm. So, where he goes next is a great fascination. Well, I don't know.
1: Somebody's mentioned the soft cap, but...
0: Don't worry about the soft cap.
1: But you don't worry about the soft cap.
0: You know where it would be best.
1: Like, you have to worry about the soft cap, but you can pay the tax on your soft cap if you're a football club like him.
0: Well, I was just about to say, if there was Nirvana, which won't happen because he wants to come back to Melbourne for family and grandkids and all that, which is the most wholesome and the best reason of all, but West Coast would be the absolute number one landing spot for Chris Wagan, if you could dream it up, to go over there...
1: With Minnie.
0: Yeah, with me or whoever, whoever is the coach.
1: He'd have a mini minor over
0: his
1: there.
0: His experiences over there, that would be unbelievable. But anyway, I did mention the big clubs. I said Carlton could go past Hawthorn and Collingwood. How's that set him alight? It was just a bit of a throwaway line. They were the two clubs that came to mind. Someone said, Essendon's a big club. I'm sorry, you ain't at the moment. You might be again, but you're not right now. You'd have to admit that.
1: No, I agree with that. Yeah. No, I totally agree with that. How would he go with, say, Rossy Lyon down at St Kilda?
0: Oh, wow.
1: Folks, you know what? To me, that would be a nice combination of styles of people.
0: That would be interesting. I hadn't thought about that. Gut flinch reaction, oil and water.
1: Yeah, but you would have said that, like...
0: Oil and water.
1: He had a very good positive effect on Clarko when he was at Hawthorn with Clarko. And Clarko and Rossi, I think they share certain similarities about the way they go about their business.
0: That, there was a clear demarcation line between... Clarko was the man. He was the number one man in football, and Fags was very happily one out, one back.
1: Fags would still happily be that.
0: No, he would be.
1: He is, yeah.
0: But would Rossi see that?
1: Well, maybe not. Maybe not.
0: What do you got your thumbs up for there? What are you talking to me for? Do you want me to do a weather update? Oh, you got the audio. Well done, well done. Let's have a listen to Chris. We'll do it on the other side. Fingers, how's that? He's doing miming.
1: I can see him. He thinks he's Marcel Marceau.
0: We're back after this.
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8: By Signet Power Banks, making SEN news headlines. Jewish communities across the nation are marking 3 years since the October 7 terror attacks today. The coalition warned its migration plan would worsen skill shortages and damage the economy. At least 6,000 people have been arrested as student rallies continue in France. There is less than a month now until the midterm elections in the US, with affordability and cost of living the major focus for American voters. And tributes today for veteran ABC News anchor Richard Moorcroft, who has died aged 70. He'd been diagnosed with cancer earlier this year. Coming up next, SEN Sport.
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10: Thoroughbred racing in Victoria heads to Geelong today for the running of an 8-race Twilight program. 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The rail is out 9 metres from the 1700-metre mark to the 800-metre mark and out 11 metres for the remainder of the circuit. Skies are predicted to be partly cloudy and the first race commences at 3:05 p.m.
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12: 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WA's weather, partly cloudy across the state with warm temperatures, a shower or two for Kalgoorlie, 32. The southwest will see a shower.

0: 22 and 21, and Perth partly cloudy, 23. And don't miss any of today's racing action from across WA and around Australia, live on SEN Turf, home of cricket this summer.
1: If I was to be involved in footy, it would be back in Melbourne doing something. You know, I always enjoyed my role at Hawthorn, where I was more, you know, looking out for Clarko and, you know, working in the background a little bit more. That sort of role, I think, is where I probably feel most comfortable, which is probably a ridiculous thing to say. I've just been a senior coach for 10 years. But I'm just telling you the truth about myself. I like to be that one-out, one-back person.
2: I think that... That was 2 days after he just coached his team to the third premiership in a row, and favourites to win a fourth. And he, 3 days later, announced his retirement. That is Chris Fagan we're talking about. And a throwaway line from me, Whispers, has just set the old temper text alight. So, and now has come through from Shiny. Where is he? From the Sunshine Coast, he says. This is on the back of about 400 other messages. Who are the big four clubs in the AFL right now? I just threw up Hawthorn and Collingwood and said, that just came to mind.
3: Yes.
2: Give me your four, who are the four big clubs, 1 to 4, in order?
3: 1 to 4?
2: Yeah.
3: I'm going to base this on membership.
2: I don't care what you're basing
3: it on. Okay, so Collingwood,
2: you can base it on success,
3: Collingwood is one.
2: Membership.
3: Collingwood's one. Steagles are two. Carlton are three. And Richmond are four. That's based on membership.
2: No rider on this. I want to know who...
3: Well, I'm basing it on membership. They are the biggest clubs.
2: Collingwood Eagles who?
3: Collingwood Eagles, yeah. Carlton and Richmond.
2: But
3: that's based on membership for 2026.
2: I didn't ask you who's got the biggest...
3: Well, I'm basing it on that.
2: No, well, I want you to have a rethink, because that's not the question I asked you. I didn't say who's got the biggest membership. You can't honestly tell me that right now the Eagles are a big four club.
3: Well, they are, based on membership. They're one of the biggest clubs in the competition based on membership. You can't discount that.
2: No.
3: And Carlton are up there.
2: Club,
3: and Richmond.
2: And they're a financial
3: club. I mean, Richmond
2: club.
3: Are second. They finished second on the bottom from the ladder, and they're right. Still a big club.
2: Okay. Well, I'm going to throw this out to the smartest audience.
3: And Carlton
2: in the
3: was
2: world.
3: Second, I think, in attendances
2: I'm
3: this
2: throw
3: year.
2: This
3: Collingwood
2: out.
3: Was one.
2: You've picked a fight here. You've got Carlton. This is Tim's top four. Carlton, Eagles.
3: Collingwood.
2: Oh, sorry, Collingwood, Eagles,
3: Carlton, Richmond.
2: I would say.
3: Give me your four.
2: And this, I don't go on.
3: Okay,
2: mission.
3: Collingwood are one.
2: I've got Brisbane one, Collingwood two, Hawthorn three, Sydney four.
3: Brisbane, Collingwood, Hawthorn, Sydney.
2: Yes. You can use whatever member you can.
3: You've lost your marbles. Yeah. You've lost your marbles.
2: What I'm saying to you,
3: Brisbane, the number one club,
2: yep.
3: Big club,
2: yep.
3: Big. So you're saying the big four now.
2: Yep.
3: So you're just basing that on premierships then, recent premierships, recent bias.
2: Why do we play the game?
3: Yeah,
2: not to have the most membership.
3: Yeah, okay. So you're saying though that they are the biggest club.
2: Yeah, right now,
3: based on success of the last
2: right now,
3: 3 years.
2: I've got Brisbane as the number one, Collingwood as two, Hawthorn three, Sydney four.
3: Okay, give us your top four, everybody.
2: You can use whatever measurement you want. Save your abuse, because there's no right or wrong answer. But Tim's using membership as his basis, which I thought's pretty narrow.
3: Very narrow.
2: Maybe you want to have the ad break to have another crack at it. Send them through, everyone, because then we'll get an idea of what the audience think.
3: Brisbane,
2: wonderful.
3: Collingwood.
2: Your
3: so
2: biggest...
3: you've got Brisbane ahead of Collingwood. Collingwood, more people go to games featuring Collingwood week in, week out than any other club in the competition.
2: Did you have them at one?
3: I had them at one. You had them at two.
2: And who did you have at two?
3: I had the West Coast Eagles.
2: Oh, boy. And three?
3: And they fill out
2: and
3: up the
2: three?
3: Stadium every week.
2: Who did you have at three?
3: The Blues, who are a juggernaut, and Richmond, who are a simmering organisation.
2: Andrew Pridham's on the phone. Sydney, the biggest market in the world, in Australia. They've got a big club there. Anyway, just send them out.
3: Yep.
2: Send them through.
3: Gary's
2: wonderful.
3: Got no idea. Sorry, Gary.
2: Well, is that the only one you've read? All right, send them through. 1 to 4. And the West Coast in the big four. We'll find out.
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22: Breakfast with Gary and Tim.
2: I apologise to you, first of all, because I did say you can use whatever measurement you want, and then you used membership, and I said that's stupid. So that was bad by me. If you want to use membership, use membership. And whatever you think in your own mind is the biggest club. Someone said, so if North wins three in a row, Gary, they're a big four club. If North wins three in a row twice in 20-odd years, Bolts, yes, they would be a big four club in my mind.
3: Okay, GWS, if they were to win the next four flags, would they be in your
2: four?
3: Mind? Yeah. If they were to win the next four flags, would they qualify
2: They'd
3: as
2: be
3: the biggest
2: club?
3: They'd be the biggest club.
2: In what I value,
3: Right. Okay. Yeah. You can give us a call anytime you like, too. We've got a lot of correspondence coming through on the Temper text, but we'd love to hear from you.
2: And this is aimed at you. If you haven't got Essendon in the top four, it's comical.
3: Well,
2: there's no way they're in the top four.
3: They should be in the top four, but they're not in the top four at the moment. They're up there with general attendance week in, week out. That's an interesting statistic too, the teams that actually the fans want to go and see week in, week out. Nobody's bigger than Collingwood. Nobody in this business right now is bigger than Collingwood. They finish in the finals. They give you a genuine, great competition, and they're a competitive side week in, week out. And the fans, they travel.
2: That's true.
3: They go interstate. They go to the MCG, rain, hail or shine. They go to Marvel Stadium, everywhere.
2: No arguments here.
3: Renee's in Heidelberg. She's got the big four for us. Who are they, Renee?
23: Good morning, Gary.
2: Hey, yes. Renee.
3: Have a crack at him.
23: What's wrong with you?
2: What's wrong, Renee?
23: Collingwood has led the most attendances for I don't know how many. The way that the biggest club is measured is by the amount of money that the club generates, partly thereof. Okay, so
2: that's in your eyes, Renee, not mine. I measure by premiership cups.
3: Well, Essendon got 16. How many has Collingwood got? 15? 16.
23: 16.
2: We're not talking the 1950s.
23: But seriously, the biggest turnout.
3: Yes.
23: We have the most. We have the one of the biggest memberships, if not the biggest membership.
3: Biggest
23: for a club. You know, the supporters turn up all the time. They go to everything. We have the most at training. You cannot possibly... I mean, look, I'm all fair about all the clubs having a fair run. That's, you know, there's not a competition without all the other clubs. But Collingwood is by far the biggest club.
2: Renee, I've got you at number two. I haven't got you at 18. I've just got the team that's won three in a row twice in 20 years at number one.
23: No. Doesn't matter.
2: Fair enough.
23: You're talking more about the biggest club, not about the amount of success.
2: Well, that's how we measure it. You measure it by big numbers. I measure it by premierships.
23: Okay.
2: Thanks, Renee.
3: Nice call, Renee. Nice call.
2: This is what I love about this. Yeah. As soon as you mention big clubs, away you go. And, I've got the Pies at two, so I haven't got them down the bottom.
3: And Adam says, if Carlton didn't play six home games at Marvel, they would have a higher attendance and they'd be actually challenging Collingwood right now too. So next year they get Fagan, they get a couple of recruits, they got a Marty. I tell you what, I think they're headed for a top four.
2: Neither of us had Geelong in the top four. We've been as more successful than probably any. Well, not, they won two premierships. We've been competing in prelims for 15 of the past however many years.
3: Yeah, that's true. That is true.
2: Georgie's in Narre Warren South. Go, George.
24: Hey, Gary, Tim. I think the only reason Collingwood's a little bit higher attendant than Carlton is because Carlton play way more games at Marvel than at the MCG. If you find Carlton played as many games at the MCG, our turnout or our numbers would be as big, if not bigger.
2: Well, they're on their way. I tell you what, if they keep going like they did in the back half of the year, Georgie, look out.
24: Absolutely.
2: Good on you, mate. Appreciate it. Big four, use your own measurement. Sandy says, for Renee, if you're measured by no teeth, Collingwood win hands down. Oh, Sandy. Come on, Sandy. Don't go down that path. Oh, fingers, ears.
3: Oh, Nickelback, he's got a top deck and a bottom deck.
2: He spat out his teeth there in disgust. Keep sending them through anyway. It's an interesting. Ed will call in a minute. You have the Pies at number one. So give me your four again.
3: My four?
2: Yep.
3: My four are Collingwood, West Coast, Carlton and Richmond.
2: Nice. I tell you, the West Coast would want to get a move on, but wouldn't they?
3: Yeah, they do.
2: You worried about them?
3: No, I'm not. I think they're on the right track. Is Sydney is one of...
2: Massive club.
3: They're one of the most supported. I think they've got more, not necessarily members.
2: I'm surprised that Andrew Pridham hasn't rung through.
3: But supporters. I think they've got, or close to, the number one supported or most recognised team
2: If you went into the actual demographics...
3: In the country.
2: And you worked out, where they come from.
3: Right.
2: The male, female demographic, how widely spread it is. You could find any argument to support your choice, I think.
3: You can.
2: If you wanted to go.
3: You can. And to that end, I don't know whether you read Phil Gould put out a tweet yesterday, effectively on X or whatever it was, and he broke down all the numbers from the NRL Grand Final comparing it to the AFL Grand Final. And he found a way to state categorically that the NRL won the battle at the weekend.
2: As you well know, you and I have lived and worked in the media, television and radio for 30, 40 years.
3: Mm.
2: No one ever loses ratings. There's never a loser.
3: No, there's always a way of slicing and dicing it to support your argument.
2: Exactly right. We'll take a break. It's 10 minutes to 8. Keep sending through your top four. It does appear that the Magpies, maybe they've got more supporters. Their vote's coming through very, very strongly right now. So Renee would be happy with that. And some support for the Brisbane Lions.
0: Sportsbet, the easiest place to bet on the races.
2: JJ's filling in today for Sammy Edmund, a sick Sammy Edmund. Sounds a bit suspect. Australia plays South Africa. First test starts on Friday over there. I'm very interested in this market. $1.98 the Aussies. South Africa $2.15. The draw is at $8.25. So they're suggesting we're going to get a result. They've got some faith. The market's got some faith in Australia.
3: What about a nice little multi? If you have a look at those numbers there, give us a nice little Gary teaser multi.
2: On the cricket?
3: Yeah.
2: I can't do that. I haven't got
3: But combine it, though, with the NBL and a couple of other things that are going on.
2: I couldn't pick an Australia to beat South Africa in the first test. Their batting is just not something that I've got faith in, although I don't know much about South Africa. Player of the match, Pat Cummings, is $11. Corbin Bosch, let's see, this is how much I know about them, $12. Marco Jansen, $12. Steve Smith at $12. The interesting thing, they go back for the first time since Sandpapergate. So there's going to be a bit of tension in this. So you'll hear it all on SEN, of course. The NBL markets tonight, Melbourne United take on the Adelaide 36ers. United are red hot at $1.57. The 36ers are $2.41. United are struggling, aren't they? I've had a look on the ladder the other day. They've only won one out of four.
3: Have they?
2: Well, you're going to help me with this.
3: Well, I was going to. I asked you about a multi and you gave me nothing.
2: Give me a multi,
3: and I thought, okay, well, I'll back out again.
2: And have they? The Brisbane Bullets take on the Cairns Taipans. $1.90 each of two, so they can't split those two. Who do you like in that big one?
3: United are 1-3.
2: In that derby between Brisbane and Cairns.
3: I like Brisbane.
2: Thanks for your contribution.
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5: Unrivaled, the best in the world. Those are big claims to make about NZB's ready-to-run sale, but its winning margins are even bigger. Graduates have won 33 Group 1 races in the last five seasons, and last season they won 26 black type races. While on average, graduates of the last six sales have earned more than $160,000. It's a sale that simply outclasses the rest, and buying at Karaka on the 18th and 19th of November is your opportunity to do the same. NZB, where winning begins.
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32: Breakfast with Gary and Tim.
2: Great to have you with us. Would appear Collingwood and Carlton in the top four. Brisbane definitely whispers on the back of this numbers coming through here.
3: Yes.
2: And the other one you can raffle. You can raffle the other one. probably, well, depends what measurement you want to use. Good argument. I've enjoyed the discourse that's
3: okay.
2: coming through.
3: For 8 till 9, we want to do another list. The most abusive opposition fans there are in the game, because we had
2: Tim threw this
3: a
2: up
3: violent,
2: break.
3: We had a violent discussion during the break.
2: That is not anything I'll be buying into.
3: Well, you did before, off air you did.
2: No, I'm not buying
3: into it. And I'm not going to repeat an off air conversation.
2: We don't want to.
3: But Nickelback, who's sitting here panel operating, is a mad Collingwood fan, has had vast experiences of.
2: Don't put Dolby in.
3: No man. One knows who he is. He can walk. He can walk around, no, and nobody's going to recognise him.
2: His profile has been growing.
3: He said the Carlton fans. He said they are highly abusive.
2: You can't label a group of people of highly abusive.
3: Well, I'm just going by the measurement. A very small sample size that we took inside this studio of 3.
2: Well, that's
3: and Carlton came back.
2: You.
3: I love. By the way,
2: there's Carlton fans out there who would be absolutely horrified.
3: No. I think they should wear their passion as a badge of honour.
2: Apologise.
3: No, I'm not apologising. I'm with them. I think they're fantastic. The Carlton fans. I love the Carlton fans. I think they support in every way that a fan should support their club. They're outraged when they lose. And they go way, way, way beyond the acceleration when they win.
2: We come up to 8 o'clock. Hey, let's get straightened up a bit, because for the North Melbourne Footy Club, it's been a tumultuous year. It's been a tumultuous decade, really. Alistair Clarkson was brought in and was unceremoniously dumped halfway through the year, and that caused all sorts of consternation. They've run a process, and Jamie Graham was appointed as their coach for the next 3 years. Unbelievable backstory. Well-travelled, super experienced assistant coach. He's going to join us in the studio from 8 o'clock. The new coach of the North Melbourne Footy Club.
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2: Good morning, this is Giddy Up with Gareth Hall on this Wednesday. It's the 7th of October. It's a big hello to you listening on your local SEN track and RSN 927 dials. Wherever you may be listening on the SEN and RSN apps, of course, if you're listening to us a little later on the podcast, a big hello to you and watching us on racing.com. It is great to have your company on this Wednesday morning. Plenty to look forward to the Wednesday agenda. Troy Corstens and Calvin McAvoy are back. We've got a special guest from the top, the legend himself, David Hayes, will join us to see how Carling Rising's pulled up after that trial there yesterday at Randwick. And there is plenty to discuss on this Wednesday for the agenda. So looking forward to that. We'll find you plenty of winners today with bag of tips across the three codes. We've got Metro Racing at Geelong today. So Miles Fitzner will preview that meeting. And Mark Roden was excellent for us last week, so he'll have a look at that Kensington meeting in Sydney. We've got, of course, the best from the West in the back end of the show. Looking forward to that. And we'll talk some greyhound racing as well. So it's a jam-packed show, as always, on a Wednesday. It's a minute past 8. 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And you can join our conversation. There's so many topics to debate and to discuss today with the Wednesday Agenda team. So send us a text on 0499 736 736. It's a minute past 8. Let's get stuck into the show.
0: Send in your questions on 0499 736 736 to the Garrard's Horse and Hound message line. It's time for the Wednesday Agenda.
2: And hello to you, Troy Corstens.
4: Hot morning, Gareth.
2: Yes, great.
4: Hey, tell me, who sits in this chair on Mondays?
2: Johnny O'Neill, yes.
4: Johnny. Yeah. I'm going to have to give Johnny a call today. Yeah. I think we need a new chair.
2: Yeah, Johnny O'Neill, he definitely does, because Wayne doesn't want to sit there because he reckons he goes too orange. And then Johnny
4: I can definitely say you do go red.
2: And Johnny wants to sit where Calvin is. Doesn't want to sit where Calvin is, because with the camera overhead, it shows he's going bald.
7: I like this chair, but I want to be able to read the text messages when we get abuse.
2: I don't know.
4: I'll tell the ones about you, don't
2: worry. Yeah, I don't know if you want to be reading the text messages. And I saw you pull in today with your big Ford truck.
4: Yes, yeah, yep. It's going quite well in the big F-150. It's a beautiful car. Cal's got his as well, though.
2: Have you, Cal?
7: Yeah, mine's a bit cleaner than Troy's. But
4: you sure?
7: they're very nice cars. They drive well, and
2: if it
7: they
2: was tow a horse,
7: very well too.
2: Does he remind you of half yours, or what kind of feel does he give you?
4: He's better than that.
7: Good feel.
2: We've got a very special guest from the top, the one, the only David Hayes. Now, we might replay the trial there yesterday at Randwick, and then the comments from Zach Purton, who joined me straight after the trial, basically, there yesterday at Randwick. Always great to catch up with Zach Purton after the trial, and looking forward to hearing what Hazy has to say, especially after seeing that horse and the way that he pulled up there. He pulled up there yesterday. In fact, we'll just listen to Zach Purton's comments there yesterday after the trial there of Carring Rising.
6: I think it was probably slightly better than what it was last year. He seemed a little bit more comfortable in the ground through the most part of the trial, but well, he just labours in the ground when you want him to pick up. He didn't change his leg, and then he pulled up having a really big blow. He blew more after this trial than he did after his race in Hong Kong. So I think when he gets to Australia, he just gets away from us a little bit all the time. He gets to Canterbury and he just picks grass all day. And I keep telling David, stop letting him eat grass. He doesn't eat grass in Hong Kong.
2: Yeah.
6: But he can't help it. He said he loves it. I said, I don't care if he loves it. He's a racehorse, not a pet. Of course, there's concern. You know, you'd prefer him to be, you know, putting 5, 6, 7 lengths on him and having a nice, easy time with things. But, you know, the track's a bit soft and he's had a good blow. He'll improve, but he's going to need to.
2: There we go. There's Zach Purton. It was $1.01, David Hayes. Hazy, great to have you on the show again, that Zach would be talking him down.
12: Oh, he loves to give himself a bit of room. Yeah, that's Zach.
2: How has he pulled up this morning, mate?
12: Really well. He ate all his feed and trotted up sound and onwards and upwards. My take on the trial was there's a few factors that people don't quite understand is we don't need to test this horse in a trial when he's won 21 in a row. We know how good he is. The trial was run at a tempo, leisurely tempo, not race tempo. So all the horses travelled well. Like if you look at Jolly Star and Waller's other horse, they were travelling beautifully 3 lengths back. But it was a boat race. It was just a farcically run. He was running probably 4 seconds slower than he normally would under race tempo. And, you know, if you get Calvin running alongside me and going easy, he looks all right. But once I quicken, he's very slow.
7: Hey, Hazy.
2: That's a great analogy, Hazy.
7: Hazy, I know you too well, and I know you and Zach, and I've got no doubt that that horse was sitting in second gear idling and
4: trying to get an extra 20 cents off the TAB.
7: Typical to Zach playing it down, and I just look forward to seeing him romp in on Everest Day.
12: Look, there's a couple factors that people scoff when I said the long grass, but the grass was long to protect it for the big meetings coming up, and it was probably double the length of race day, and he's got a daisy-cutting action, so he labours in that. And the other thing he does, he likes the rail, so when he's out on the outer part of the track, the huge expanses of Randwick, he's just looking around and not getting it right. He's quite green in that regard because he spent most of his life racing on one track. Mm. So when he's out on another track for the first time in a year, he's just having a big look around.
7: Hazy, I've got one more question for you. I was watching him in the mounting yard yesterday and, like, you wouldn't say he's the most beautiful fluent walker, right? And we all go to the yearling sales and try and buy these big, big walking machines, and he just shows that there is no rules, is there, in terms of you know, his walking gait compared to what we're paying all these money for at the yearling sales, but he's the best horse in the world.
12: Yeah, he's a what you would say a tight walker. He's not a loose. If he was in the yearling sale, you wouldn't write down good walker. He actually walks okay, but not what you're talking about. He's not an excellent walker.
7: No walking races there.
4: I think when you look in the mounting yard in our weight for age races, like even look at Cosmic Crusader, he's an ugly horse. He's and with all due respect, I'm not, you know, it doesn't, they come from everywhere. But Hazy, don't you think that like the good looking, you get good looking 2-year-olds and 3-year-olds, but genuinely the older weight for age horses, they're all over the place.
12: Yeah, no, the ones, my best ones I've trained, like Better Loosen Up, you would walk past him and he was rated the best in the world. I tend to agree that when they get older and get right through to the super class, there's a lot of plain looking horses walking around, and a lot of them are not the $1 million yearlings.
2: Mm. Yeah, I think Mr. Brightside, you've told us before, Hazy, is the last horse you nearly look at at Lindsay Park
4: plain.
2: These days.
4: He, there's nothing wrong with him.
12: He makes Kaying look a good walker.
2: Yeah, there you go. Well, so when we go to the sales, you're telling us, lads, we've got to pick out the ugliest horse.
12: Yeah. I wouldn't do that either.
7: David, Zach made comment that he had a decent blow after the trial. So how much work can you get into him leading into the Everest, or are you pretty comfortable where you're at, or, you know, how many gallops does he have?
12: Look, I expected him to have that blow. That's why I was in the trial. He'll have one very strong gallop on Monday to clean him up like we did last year, and I think he'll be spot on. You've got to remember, he's been solitary in quarantine for the best part of 5 weeks since his race.
7: Yeah,
12: well. So he'll just come on so much for the trial, and the AJC were very kind giving us the course proper, 11 days out from the big race. So that's just an amazing thing to bring him on.
2: He'll win by 10, let's be honest, Dave.
12: No, I don't think so. as long as he does what he did last year, and I think he's a little bit better than last year.
2: How much is a little bit better?
12: About 12 international rating points.
2: Yeah.
12: That's what he's gone up.
7: And four track
12: so
7: records.
12: So don't ask the people that do it.
4: Last
12: year he was the fourth highest rated horse in the world. This year he's the highest rated.
2: Yeah.
4: And Hazy, is there any chance in the world you could bring him down for the champion sprint? Or are you not allowed? Or are you too

0: scared?
1: No, not too scared. I'd love to strutty stuff down the straight at Flemington. But the Jockey Club bought the slot very generously for the owner. And they're very keen to get him back. He's Hong Kong's treasure. And they're very keen to get him back for the international races in Hong Kong. And it just might jeopardise the international races. So, look, I'm happy to take him straight back. He's doing what we're doing. He's won 30 million Australian. So it's not a bad place to race a horse.
2: And, Hazy, a lot of the other slot holders aren't happy with you because it's, like, difficult for them to find a horse these days. And I said to them, well, like, he might be back here for the next 3 years. How many more years has he got left in him, Carring Rising?
1: He's very sound, unless one of your rumours come out.
2: No.
1: he is sound.
0: Just for the
1: listeners, he gets vetted basically every day in quarantine.
2: Yeah.
1: His blood's taken every 3 or 4 days, and it's the most watched place to train a horse in the world.
2: Yeah.
1: So if there's any problem, it'll come out and it'll be noted. But at the moment, there's absolutely nothing wrong with him.
2: Do we ever find out who started that?
0: We were talking about that yesterday.
2: It's one of the greatest rules of all
0: time. I don't reckon anyone will remember it. If the listeners don't remember, there was a fake Gareth Hall Twitter account last year that came out and said that Kar Ying was sore and trying to get a better price, I think.
2: But the tab who owned him all were part of the deal, I would imagine. He drifted to $3 with them. You couldn't write a ticket. They're backing horses like Jimmy Star and Jolly Star. I thought that when the market speaks like that, I thought there's something going on. Anyway, everyone who got the $3 thought this is the greatest thing ever, really. And then you just had to talk to Hazy and he said there's nothing wrong with him. So you couldn't unload on him quick enough. But unfortunately, I didn't get any of that $3, David. Hopefully you did with all of the pain that you had to go through and stress for no reason.
1: I think they suspended betting at one stage. So,
2: they did, yeah.
1: That kept me out of it.
2: So are you looking forward to it again, mate? Is it a little easier this time around?
1: Yeah, it is.
2: Yeah.
1: The horse has accepted everything so much better this year.
2: Yeah.
1: His pre-parade was a lot better. He had to wait a bit for the local horses to get out behind the gates before he went, so he did an extra long pre-parade. It was an incredible atmosphere. We were quite taken back. The theatre of the horse was pretty well full.
2: Yeah.
1: Wow. Looking at him, all
0: was
1: eyes
0: that,
1: on him.
0: Was
1: so,
0: that with Kar Ying or my racehorse?
3: Was that
0: owners?
3: All eyes on him or you?
1: Yeah, might be my. I think my. It could have been my racehorse too, because. There were a lot of people.
2: Yeah.
1: There to see him anyway, more than normal, and it was terrific. But he handled it well. He broke out into a bit of a sweat, which he does in race days, behind the gates when he saw the other horses come. But I think that'll get out of his system now, and he'll be completely calm on the big day.
2: And like when Calvin, Jaylee and Will usually go out to nightclubs, David, they've got a big entourage, but their entourage isn't as big as Carring Rising. I've never seen so many strappers for one horse.
1: Yeah, that was he travels with his farrier.
2: Yes.
1: His strapper.
2: Yes.
1: The assistant trainer.
2: Yeah.
1: And another one that looks after the horse that travels with him, and his vet. So yeah,
2: and
1: he
2: you.
1: Does have a big entourage. Then there's me. So it's a massive entourage, but he clearly pays for himself. There's no problem paying the bills.
2: Hey,
1: and last year he flew back Qantas. The only thing on the plane was him.
2: Yeah.
1: He had a private jet to himself.
2: Well,
1: so
2: unbelievable.
1: He is a little bit different.
2: How'd you go with that match race, Hazy, before he let you go?
1: Look, that's all got to be, you know, that's a long way away. But all the horses basically make a match race where they all have to stay undefeated. So maybe it's a discussion point. And where you have it has to be discussed.
2: Yeah.
1: And probably it's got to be, if it's going to happen, it's got to be at the end of the spring. The discussions start, not now, I think.
2: Yeah.
0: I've got one final question.
2: Yes.
0: Those 70s porn sunglasses that you're wearing, are they useful or are they just for looks?
1: Well, I just got sick of putting glasses in my top pocket and taking them off and putting them on. So I got an optometrist to these just stay on my head. I nearly sleep in them when I'm watching watching TV. Quite blind.
2: Yeah.
1: I love them. Can't keep my hands off them.
2: Any winners for us in Hong Kong tonight?
1: There's a chance in probably race 4, Lexi Bedell's ride.
2: Okay, then. I'll chase that up.
3: I'm excited, Hazy, that if I didn't have a Caulfield Cup to win, I'd be flying up there to watch Kai Ying next week. So good luck.
2: Yeah.
1: Yeah, well, good luck in the cup. It's hard to do it twice.
2: Yeah. Yes.
0: And I am coming up for the Everest, Hazy, but I need a couple of tickets. Do you know where I might be able to get a few?
1: Yeah, your line's gone fuzzy.
2: Yeah.
1: Sorry, Troy, I couldn't hear you.
2: Hey, Hazy, we appreciate you coming on. I know you're a busy man because you've got 7 people looking after the one horse, but I think you've got a meeting that you've got to get to. So we appreciate you coming on. Good luck for the rest of the campaign. We'll probably talk to you at least another 5 times before the Everest, but thanks for joining us today.
1: No, thanks for having me on.
2: There's David Hayes. When you've got a champion horse like Kaying Rising, I think it's so much better for the game when you've got a trainer like David Hayes and the ambassador that he is.
0: In fairness, you think about those champions. Chris Waller did a fantastic job with Winx.
2: Yeah.
0: Moods did an awesome job with Black Caviar. I think racing is very, very good at that, promoting our sport, letting people get involved with our champions, and I think they need to be. Even Maccabi Diva, and you know, when she was going around, she was the people's horse.
2: Yeah,
3: and he's had a fair few good horses, Hazy, in his career, hasn't he? Like I know probably not like this, but he's not new to the limelight.
2: And the access, Zach Purton. Every time we call him, and I know that
3: as long as he's not playing golf.
2: No, yeah, I know he enjoys coming on, but he is great with his time, and he just doesn't care, Zach.
3: No.
2: Like he just says it how he thinks.
0: Yeah, basically. Which is fantastic. Yeah. It's really good. I suppose he's a little bit probably protected when you compare him to our jockeys down here. So you know, it doesn't matter what Zach says because he's got his everything up in Hong Kong, whereas our guys probably need to be a little more careful. Yeah, a little bit more careful.
2: But Zach's in a place in life, and my mentor always said to me, well, when you make it, it's just like you don't give it, like you don't care anymore. Like you do care, but if someone says, oh, you can't say that, Zach, well, he doesn't care because he runs Hong Kong Racing. Mm. He's the biggest name. He's the best jockey. They probably need him more than he needs them owners and trainers. Yeah. And he's just in a wonderful situation at the moment, Zach.
3: And he's earned that over a lot of years, hasn't he? Like, he picks and chooses what he rides, and there comes a little bit of, I'm not going to say arrogance, but confidence with, I suppose, being the man up there.
2: Yeah.
0: I remember when he first went to Hong Kong, and I thought, gee, that's an interesting selection. They usually go for the top sort of Victorian or New South Wales jockeys, and I think Zach was riding in Sydney at the time, but I just remember thinking, you know, that it was a really interesting choice, but geez, he's taken it by the absolute bit and run with it.
2: And don't you love everyone that wants to try and say, oh, geez, we might be able to beat him now, Kaying Rising, after watching that drive.
0: Good luck.
3: Yeah.
2: And even on this, like, even if it's a slow track, he might be a little vulnerable, but he's still probably win.
3: I think what David said about the 5 week, like, that is a huge factor. Yeah. The fact that horse has been in his own space for 5 weeks and then he's come out to have that little hit out, he will come on a stack, absolutely.
2: Yeah, so you'll have another gallop on Monday. And then you'll race on Saturday.
0: Yeah, and D.A. Hayes will get it right. Don't ever question David Hayes, anybody out there. Kaying Ying will win and win easily.
2: And just explain to everyone out there from a trainer's perspective, like, he doesn't need to be wound up. In fact, you don't want him to be ready to go at a trial on Monday.
3: No, that's right. Well, look, trials are used to bring horses on and to get them fit. So I'm sure if David wanted to show off his horse and win by 6, you know, he probably could have done that, but I think they've used the trial beautifully. Mm. And yeah,
2: I think it's an art in trial watching as well when you watch Kaying Rising.
0: 100%, and especially certain trainers trial certain ways. You've just got to, and everybody that watched trials knows that.
3: But all those horses in that, they're good horses. They should all trial well. Like they all trialed nicely yesterday, and as they should.
2: Especially when they're going those times.
3: Correct.
2: If they're off the bit and they're going that time, well, they're in all sorts of trouble. Yep. There's something wrong with them. They've had a heart fibrillation or something. But it's great to have him here. And he's going to start a very short price favourite in the Everest. The world will be watching. And we wish everybody the best of luck trying to catch him. And for the first time, just having a look, I've got to take a break while we're on the Everest. Jimmy Starr, in fact, I'll talk about Jimmy Starr and a few of the other horses taking on Carring Rising in this year's Everest straight after this. This is the Wednesday Agenda.

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0: Welcome back to Giddy Up, Gareth Hall with you on this Wednesday morning. Calvin McAvoy and also Troy Causton's with me for the Wednesday agenda. So just going back to the Everest. So Inglis have got Spicy Martini. That's a she can't win, but she's great for the owners.
9: Is that Toby Edmonds' horse?
0: Yeah.
9: Oh, good on him.
0: Yeah. Newgate's got Blue Door. Chris Waller, you'll probably announce Jolly Star today, I would imagine. Mulberry got Savvy Halley. Coolmore, they're ringing everyone to try and get a horse. John Camilleri and Fairway have got Ninja. James Harron, don't know. Max Whitney, Cole Madden, Steve McCann, Neil Ware at Headwall. Jimmy Starr will be probably the tab, most likely. It's 99%, I reckon, that the tab will snap up Jimmy. Kang Rising, the Hong Kong Jockey Club ATC. Yulong, they haven't locked in Angel Capital. I thought they would, but I'm hearing maybe their three-year-old for Chrissy Lees under Focus. And then Godolphin is tempted. So it's not as easy for a few of these slot holders to find a horse, Calvin.
10: It kind of makes sense. It kind of makes sense for Yulong not to lock in Angel Capital because they're probably trying to make a stallion and they're knowing there that they're going to go there and run second. Mm. So do they need to do that or should they? And it's their own slot.
9: He's won the Group 1 now though, hasn't he?
10: Yeah, he has. But like, gee, do you take him to something else over the Flemington Carnival to try and increase his value? Probably.
9: Gareth, I'm not putting Natural Fling by any means in the conversation of those great horses, but she's had about 3 or 4 phone calls.
0: Yeah.
9: So I think a lot of trainers and owners are maybe protecting their good sprinters but they know they can't win. Like, I personally don't want to go to an Everest with her because...
0: What's the point?
9: What's the point, right? If she won the Moya...
0: You would have been able to give Troy some tickets, but that'd be nice.
9: So although it's great to have Ka Ying here, it also probably takes away a little bit from the race, doesn't it?
0: Yeah. And even Guy Molcaster, we had a chat to him about it and obviously be talking to a few of the breeders, is that... That when you have a superstar champion like Ka Ying Rising, it stifles betting. 100%. It does hurt slot races because all of a sudden it becomes negotiations to try and work out what you can get back for second and third. And do you want to test your horse under those circumstances when you might be able to save him for a daily sprint or a chance to win a Group 1? Because you could finish second and third. The prize money's great, but you're not winning most likely. Unless it's a... I think when you were talking to Aussie yesterday... He said, well, it was a really difficult decision for him.

0: him and his ownership group to go to a Everest. But in the end, he said, well, he sort of deserves to be in the best sprinting race in the country. And if it's a heavy track, he will be kicking himself thinking, yeah, well...
1: It. I think it's a great idea for them to be going there.
2: Yeah, he's a gelding. There's nothing to protect.
1: They can still go to the champion sprint. Yeah. He's proven at this level. He's in great form. He'll run top four for sure. Tempted. I think Tempted's a much better horse than last year. Yeah. I know she's got more weight, but, you know, she's the one that's... I'd say going to run second.
2: That's your trifecta, isn't it?
1: Yeah.
2: Really?
0: Yeah.
2: Would they talk about the next episode if Kai Ying wasn't in the race? You know, like that might be a possibility.
0: Well, I think that the next episode would have got a few phone calls as well. But as Kira Maher pointed out, he goes, I'd rather hear from breeders than slot holders.
2: Yeah.
0: Because
2: a Coolmore's going to do a hell of a lot more for the next episode than the
0: second or third behind Kai Ying Rising.
1: I think Phil Cunningham, the owner's coming out for Derby Day, and it's, you know, that's been their plan. So I'd prefer him to be going the Everest.
0: I was watching Kieran after the race on Channel 7, and for the first time, I've never seen him so, like, he couldn't hardly breathe. I'm thinking, it's unlike Kieran, like, he's trained a lot of winners over his time, and it's not even a Group 1, it's a downhill. But I didn't understand. I didn't realise that he owned 20% of that horse.
2: Yeah. Of a $2.8 million colt that's just won a very good lead-up race to the best three-year-old race in Australia.
0: And I don't think that would have been by design to have 20% in that colt. Like, he would have tried to sell it down. He might have tried to keep five. I haven't asked him that question.
2: It's not, great business for trainers to own shares in horses, but occasionally something like this does happen and it comes off.
0: Yeah. 8:26, we'll take a break. We'll have a chat about that Flemington track on Saturday, and we'll also talk about Cosmic Crusader. What would you do? Would you go to a Caulfield Cup Cox Plate, or would you go to both those big dances in the spring?
3: Unrivaled, the best in the world. Those are big claims to make about NZB's ready-to-run sale, but its winning margins are even bigger. Graduates have won 33 Group 1 races in the last five seasons, and last season they won 26 black type races. While on average, graduates of the last six sales have earned more than $160,000. It's a sale that simply outclasses the rest, and buying at Karaka on the 18th and 19th of November is your opportunity to do the same. NZB, where winning begins.
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0: Welcome back to Giddy Up, the English online sale. It's plenty happening here this morning in Ninja. 1%, how much do you think? What would you pay for it?
1: Not sure.
0: Mm. No comment, basically. You should have said, Kelvin, no you comment. Could just tell with your response there. 4 hours and 3 minutes, you get 40,000.
2: Yeah, valuing it 4 million.
0: Yeah. What horse can you put on there for 1%, Kelvin?
1: I can put lots of horses on there for 1%. I'm not sure they'd make 40,000.
0: No. Just quickly...
2: 1% of Natural Fling might make that.
0: Yeah. She'd probably go for more than that, I would imagine.
1: Well, she's got to be... Big Petty, she's got to be worth somewhere between 3 and 5 million.
0: Yeah. Does she have another run before the

0: Bakes.
1: Yeah.
0: Brutally ran race on a wet track. But when you're second up 2,000 running those sectionals, and Harry Coffey really ramped it up, you saw most of the horses second up, Sedilius included, they felt the pinch. They went till about the 400 and they were really tired that last 400 metres. So I think our horses come through super, and he'll now go to the Caulfield Cup. And we'll train him on strongly for that, and hopefully there's a bit of rain around. I think it was a good run.
1: So just talk us through that from a trainer's perspective, Troy. So as Calvin pointed out, these horses were second up, and then Light Infantry Man takes off like he did. Are you preparing your horses for a situation like that, or how do you go trying to get them to peak?
2: It's always very, very hard because you don't know what pace is going to be on in that race. And you get it all the time. Like everyone keeps telling you that the speed map said that you know, they're going to go nuts in this, and the next minute they all sort of ease up and the race complexion is completely different. So it's very, very hard to train your horse specifically to counteract with that. But rest assured that there's a lot of horses in that will really launch out of that. And there's a couple that will probably take a big hit out of it.
1: So how much improvement will your horse get out of an experience like that? Or does it go the other way sometimes when they have a gut buster, when they're not quite ready for it, it can actually ruin their preparation?
0: It can work both ways. I think you've got to know your horse. I mean, our horse has absolutely bounced out of it, to be honest, and he's very fresh and well this morning. So I think you know pretty well within 48 hours how your horse has handled the run. And, you know, we're 2 weeks down to a Caulfield Cup. I don't think most of those horses maybe... It wasn't their grand final of the Turnbull. So you're not sort of getting them there 100% for a Turnbull. And I thought, you know, those horses right out the back that probably maybe underperformed a little bit in terms of Zaran and that, you know, like it's all well and good saying forget, put a line through it and it's all good back on better ground. But the horse was beaten 16 or 17 lengths.
2: Yeah, very hard
0: it's two weeks now. Like, yeah. I'd prefer to, you know, I think, I know Johnny O'Neill and Wayne said he can't win, but he ran fifth. He ran well and he got a bit tired late.
1: Just explain to me how Zaran can win a Caulfield Cup after being beaten 20 lengths. There's something must have been, like, we haven't heard from... Like we heard from Will Bourne representing Kiramar yesterday, and I've heard Kieran talk about him as well. And obviously, Ethan Brown's been given the confidence to say, well, stay with him at 53.5 instead of going to the Everest to ride Jimmy Starr. But like something must have... Either didn't handle a heavy track or he couldn't handle that pace.
0: No. I'm not putting a line through the horse. I think horse will be very, very competitive back on better ground up to the mile and a half. You've got to go through the sectionals of the race and every runner. I think, you know, Cosmic Crusader, his sectionals were just in a next level in terms of this race. Now, he was fifth up. He was very fit. Aliana, second best sectionals. She's ran enormous. She's the Cox Plate.
2: Drops a kilo
0: she's the one.
2: Cosmic Crusader going into the Cox Plate.
0: I think Half Yours ran about the third quickest sectionals. So after that, they're all very similar. And when you're too far back, like a lot of those horses were, it is very hard. They can't run 10 to the furlong last 400 metres to make up 6 or 8 lengths. So I'm not saying the run was terrible, but even if your horse... doesn't handle that sort of ground, you do want him probably not beaten 15 lengths.
1: No. Troy?
2: You do see horses that don't handle it whatsoever. And I'll go back to a superstar, Let's Elope. If you spat on the ground, Gareth, she was terrible. Yeah. She was absolutely terrible.
1: Your old man was telling us the story, Leon, of course, yesterday, how... he had a bet on Let's Elope and she didn't fire in preparation towards that Caulfield Cup. And then Joe Agresta, the great track work writer for Bart Cummings, says she's unbeatable. And she was.
2: Some don't handle it.
0: Forecast. I know this will change because they get it wrong. But next Monday, there's 4 to 20 mil at Caulfield. Next Tuesday, there's 1 to 10. So that's as far as I can see. But it might be another wet track for the Caulfield Cup.
1: Look out. Like, personally, if Cosmic Crusader goes there, I don't know how you turn the tables on him. He's got 56.
0: Well, the only way you can turn the tables on him is if he doesn't run the mile and a half.
2: And I had a good look at his pedigree yesterday. Have you delved into his pedigree?
1: A little. I asked Bob about it, and he goes, "There should be no problems, Gareth."
2: It doesn't scare me. Sorry, that's probably the wrong way to put it. But gee, they're full of milers and 1400 metre horses.
1: Yeah,
2: Maurice never won over 2000 metres. The mother won a lowly race over 2100 metres.

0: But you look down into second, third and fourth dams, it's all 1,600.
1: And he's been brilliant over 14, hasn't he? 14,
2: yeah, he has.
0: Now, I'm question marking. I don't think he can win the Cox Plate or the Corporate Cup.
1: I think he can win the Cox Plate.
0: There I don't.
1: I think he can win the Cox
2: Cosmic
1: Plate.
2: Cosmic Crusader.
1: Yeah, I do. Yeah. But I'd be on Aliana.
0: But what if he runs in the Caulfield Cup? Do you still think he can win the Cox Plate?
1: No.
0: Yeah, same.
2: Well, Northerly did, but I'm not.
0: Yeah, it's a bit different.
2: Yeah, it's a bit different. Yeah,
0: I think Aliana's got an absolute.
2: He might not need
0: a mortgage on the Cox.
2: The way that he went there on Saturday, like he put eight pretty quickly on half yours. I know it was a soft track, but he might not need to get 2,400. He could get 2,200 and crawl to the last hundred.
1: This is where the people that are reading into the race are reading a bit wrong.
2: Yep.
1: He's fifth up and fit. That is where he wasn't feeling the pinch when he put the eight on. When the other horses, they got the stitch. Yep. So that eight is, you know, it's or that four or five lengths. I think you've got to look at it on face value of where the horses were in
2: and
1: the prep.
2: That's a good point. So you're, like, from a trainer's perspective here, so when you're analysing the data, so you've got Cosmic Crusader coming out of a truly run Underwood Stakes in towards a Turnbull with the way that race was run, with the fitness edge that he had over his rivals, going to a Caulfield Cup Cox Plate where the others will be third up after that strong gallop there in the Turnbull Stakes. So the improvement for them,
1: it's probably a better setup for Cosmic Crusader. Should he run the mile and a half? Like, he's a bit like half yours. Half yours was fit and racing all year. And he got into to a Caulfield Cup. You couldn't have him fitter, right? Mm. Cosmic Crusader is probably going to be quite similar in terms of he was up and racing very early, wasn't he? He was in those first couple of races over 1,400 metres. I think they're in a good position. If he was mine, I would run him in the Cox Plate. Not both, but I reckon they'll run him in both.
2: How difficult is it to run in both?
0: It's going to be very hard because was the Turnbull his grand final? And if that was, can Andrea get him up to peak again for a Caulfield Cup and then a Cox Plate as well? Geez, it'd be hard work.
2: The late great Dean Lester said to me he was surprised every year that more trainers didn't use the Caulfield Cup as a lead up to the Cox Plate. He said it's the best lead up.
1: I totally agree. If you've got the horse
2: to do it,
1: that's fit and well. Like, I think for that horse being deep into a prep, perfect, because he's not going to be. He's not going to have the gut buster in a Caulfield Cup. Could I see half yours running a Caulfield Cup and backing up in a Cox Plate? I'm not saying he's not. He's in both races, but probably not. Mm. I think it's probably...
2: So you won't go to the Cox Plate with him as well?
1: I don't think so.
2: No.
1: I don't think so. I think he'll just go Caulfield Cup, Melbourne Cup.
2: Yeah. It adds a lot of intrigue to it. Now, Bob's probably loving this. I've texted him a few times, Uncle Bob, and he still hasn't got back to me. Oh, well, he has got back to me. He says no decision just yet. They would have had to make their decision today, won't they?
1: Yesterday,
0: really.
1: What do you mean in terms of...
0: No, they would have done...
2: For the Caulfield Cup, because would they have to change his work?
1: I mean, he only ran on Saturday.
0: He's not going to require too many games.
2: When do you think they'll make their mind up?
1: Oh, they can make their mind up early next week.
0: Tuesday. Probably Tuesday morning.
2: He's now favourite. I was listening to Paul Sebastiani as I was coming
1: in.
2: For
1: the Caulfield Cup?
2: He's favourite for the Caulfield Cup. He was $17 on Monday.
1: I bet you took a bit of that, Gareth.
2: No, I didn't. You know why? I'm sick of being burned in futures. Because you know what? If I backed him in the Caulfield Cup, he wouldn't be going, but he'll definitely go now.
1: See, you continue talking about how good a relationship you've got with Bob Peters. I thought he might let you in on
2: the inner sanctum. I did back half yours at $26 for the Caulfield Cup after I just had I looked into Calvin's eyes and I thought, he's going to the Caulfield Cup, Troy. He was doing a Bob Peters to us the last couple of weeks. I'm not quite sure, but you always were going to the Caulfield Cup.
1: Well, I might have had something on him at $26.
2: Oh, did you? Are you upset that you got dumped? Jamie's dumped him.
0: Yeah.
2: Yeah.
1: She gave him a beautiful ride too,
2: I must say.
1: From the barrier, got him into a good spot. I'm a little bit surprised, to be honest. I am a bit surprised. I think more so the two horses she's gotten off, including Pretty Baby and 1,000 Guineas, half yours in a Caulfield Cup to go and ride Blue Door in an Everest, who I don't think she's sat on. I think it's a fairly big call, and I'm not sure it was the right call.
2: So how did she go about that then? Is it like a difficult phone call to ring the trainers and go, well, hey, Calvin, Jamie here, I can't ride half yours after you won me a Melbourne Cup. I've got to go to Sydney to ride Blue Door, which she's guaranteed $35,000, isn't she, really?
0: Yeah.
2: Even if she doesn't jump out of the gate.
1: Yeah, we haven't spoken to her, to be honest.
2: Haven't you spoken to Jamie?
1: No, I'm sure she'll reach out to us at

0: some point, but her manager just let Ryan Moore know Saturday night, and think, you know, that at least they gave us plenty of time. We locked Mark Zara straight in, but no, I haven't spoken to Jamie.
1: Oh, so you don't talk? I find that hard to believe. There you go. It's not such a business then these days.
2: Yeah, very much so. Yeah, it is. Yeah,
0: and
2: it,
0: I'm sure she'll reach out to Tony
2: take it
0: at some
2: personally.
1: Point. It broke your heart, hasn't it, Kelvin?
2: No.
1: It's broken his heart. Jamie, if you're listening, can you call in and just explain?
3: Never call us again, please. Never in your life.
0: It might break her heart if he wins.
1: Yes. And Mark Zara is a pretty handy replacement. Like, isn't he on fire?
0: Yeah. 57. I think, there's not a lot he can ride at the weight, but the fact that he locked in straight away, I think he saw a lot of merit in the run. And I spoke to him yesterday, and he's up and about him. So I'm looking forward to it.
1: It's amazing, really. If the McAvoys and the owners sacked Jamie, it'd be uproar, really.
2: Twitter would have gone into meltdown.
1: The We've text message line.
0: Previously, they're protected, aren't they?
1: Yeah, so it is. But I think that's just a perfect example in this world that we are living in, is that the jockeys are going to get sacked.
2: Yeah.
1: But the jockeys are going to sack the owners and trainers more than they're going to be sacked themselves in a way. But it's a $1 million business. Like, it's a big business. Like, Jamie gets an opportunity to ride an Everest. Now, I don't think she can win, but there's big prize money even if you run last. It's $700,000. If you're on last.
2: Yeah, 100%. That's the way the business is nowadays. And it probably goes back to a little bit, do we need an Everest on the same day as a Caulfield Cup?
0: But hold on, you know, they're not short of a dollar, these top jockeys, and Jamie is not short of a dollar. What's more important, running sixth in an Everest or having two winning Group 1 rides, pretty baby. They just knocked back $2.5 million. It's returned huge figures. I know it got beat the other day.
1: Yeah.
0: Like, she's a big chance in the 1,000 guineas.
1: I was so surprised even from a perspective about who's a better winning chance, I'm surprised she has jumped off half yours for a Caulfield Cup, unless she didn't think he was coming to a Caulfield Cup.
2: So probably should have asked then.
1: Yeah,
2: at least.
1: There you go. It's 8:42. This is Giddy Up on a Wednesday morning. 0499 736 736 to join our conversation. We are running behind time. There is so much more to discuss here on this Wednesday morning.
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1: Welcome back to Giddy Up, Gareth Hall. Calvin McAvoy, Troy Corson's with you. We forgot to talk about Sir Delius, really. So We touched on Aliana. We've touched on Sir Dillius. So you think Aliana's the horse to beat now in the Cox Plate?
0: I do.
1: Yep. Just with Chris Waller, the way that he trains horses, all right? She's going to explode, I reckon, on grand final day.
0: He's a grand final trainer.
1: Yeah.
0: And we were at the... there was something on last week. You were there. The spring launch, Gareth.
1: Yeah.
0: And Chris was interviewed about his chances on the weekend. Aliana was brought up and he said she's going really well. In his opinion, she's just one run away. And that's probably how she ran. She ran enormous. Yeah. But if there is that bit of improvement into her, she'll be winning the Cox Plate.
1: Melbourne Cup. I don't know if she'll go to the Melbourne Cup, Aliana. So,
0: of course she will. It's exactly the very elegant prep, isn't it?
2: Yeah, it is very similar, isn't it?
1: All right, then. We'll have a cup of coffee on that.
2: Geez, I love the way that she ran through the line. She looked fantastic.
1: Yeah. And then Sir Dillius, I've got a question for you two trainers. He's a colt. Obviously, he's a big bull. That was his perfect setup. I know he was second up the other day, but for him to win those type of races these days, when you have a look at his record, he needs a high-pressure race, and he got that.
2: Yeah.
1: And a few horses went straight past him.
2: He did have to do a little bit of donkey work, in fairness to the horse, but I don't think he's going as good as he was last preparation.
1: Is he thinking about it? Can you see as a trainer, is he thinking about it? Because in the mounting yard first up, and I was listening to Amy Yagi there on Saturday on racing.com, and she pointed out he was a different horse. So he did parade a lot better on Saturday.
2: Yeah.
1: But first up, he was all over the shop. But is he thinking about it as a stallion?
0: I think that's probably a question only Craig Williams can answer, who's feeling, you know, when he's asking for those efforts, does he feel he's putting in? Gee, the horse looks well. And being a big, gross entire, as you say, you know, he might just need that extra run and, you know, a bit like Waller, Gay and Adrian are grand final trainers. I think he'll turn up Cox Plate Day as good as he can be and it'll make a great race. So I'm not jumping off him, but I'm just in the corner of Aliana at the moment.
1: Yeah, Aliana's $7. I think she's one of the greatest each way plays all day. She'll get McDonald.
2: What can beat her?
1: I think Cosmic Crusader can. I think Sir Dillius, yeah.
2: Okay.
1: I think Light Infantry Man.
2: Birdman,
1: yes. But I don't know if Birdman, I'd be interested to see how he goes off a tempo like Light Infantry Man might.
0: If the race was at the Valley, it'd suit Light Infantry Man, wouldn't it?
1: If he did
0: what he did on Saturday around the Valley.
2: Geez, he was tough, wasn't he?
1: It's an interesting one because he was favourite in that Pride of Jenny Australian Cup when the Light Infantry Man just nailed Pride of Jenny. And he didn't really appreciate that gut buster type of where they open up their lungs nice and early.
0: Was like it
1: they
0: wet did that at day Flemington. Too?
1: It was a little wet, yes.
0: Yeah, gee, he didn't mind it on Saturday, did
1: he? Yeah. Mm. And so, like, if you're Aussie Kerr and you've got horses like that and Birdman's your best chance, but you know if Light Infantry Man does what he does best, that would hurt Birdman's chances but increase the chances of your major rivals.
2: Mm. It's going to be a good Cox Plate though, isn't it?
1: Yeah.
2: It's fascinating.
0: How old is the horse of Waller's that won the Epsom?
1: Six.
0: So will he come to a Cox Plate?
1: I don't know. I don't know if you'll go to a King Charles. Like the King Charles, I've got to take a break. We'll talk about
0: it. It won like they were standing still.
1: It won like she's alibi. Like it was two lengths off the second last horse.
2: Yeah.
1: It was an amazing performance.
0: Yeah, gee whiz.
1: And that's just that's proof once again, these imports. You just need to be a little bit patient like you are with Yellow Jersey these days, Kelvin.
0: Thanks, Gareth.
1: 8:48, we're going to talk about Pride of Jenny going to the King Charles straight after this.
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4: Welcome back to Giddy Up. There's plenty of text messages coming through. Autumn Boy, $18 for the Cox Plate, get on. He could start now. Remembering he's won two Australian Cups at Course and Distance. I don't know who that is.
5: Light infantry man he's talking about.
4: Oh, I think he's a big chance.
5: I think he's a big chance, yeah. Absolutely.
4: It was a great ride by Harry Coffey. But like, I asked Jack Turnbull there on Thursday, how would you ride him? And he goes, well, we'll just see how he's going. I don't know if he's quite ready to do what Harry did with him there on Saturday.
5: Well, I spoke to Harry in the morning and I said... because obviously on paper, as we talked, there didn't look a lot of speed in the Turnbull. And I said, you're going forward? And he goes, I don't think Kieran wants me to. And I don't know who changed their mind or whether the horse just made up the decision, but he rolled along.
4: And do you know what? And people will blow up here. But I don't mind that tactic when you've got a light infantry man just for that surprise factor. If you've got a horse that can do that, why not play some mind games with your opposition?
5: Absolutely.
4: Because it caught everyone off guard.
5: If he's got improvement in him and they go to a Cox Plate and do the same similar tactics, he'll be very hard to run down.
4: But if I knew what they were doing, say, with light infantry man, you would have put your house nearly on Sir Delius.
5: Mm,
4: especially in the run. Yeah, you would have lost.
5: Your new house too.
4: Yes. Good morning, Gareth. To hear that Jamie Malham had not directly called the McAvoys choosing to ride in the Everest and not ride half yours in the Caulfield Cup is a punch in the guts. Remember, she won Caulfield Cups and prestigious Melbourne Cup last year. Seriously requires her to give Calvin a call. But anyway, we haven't heard Jamie's side of it. So Calvin, if Sarah wins the Caulfield Cup, does he retain the ride for the Melbourne Cup?
5: I would think so.
4: Hmm. I heard he's like
5: he might be on something else.
4: He might
5: I don't
4: be
5: know.
4: On Middle Earth.
5: We're just going towards the Caulfield Cup at this stage, and if he runs well in the Caulfield Cup, you know, James McDonald might be sitting on the bench. You never know. I don't know.
4: Yeah, James McDonald, if he's not riding Eliana, if Eliana doesn't go to the Melbourne Cup, he hasn't got a ride.
6: Isn't Zach Purton looking for a Melbourne Cup
5: absolutely.
6: Ride?
5: Absolutely. Like, the thing is, he's up in the weights, right? Yeah. So there's not a lot of those top class heavyweight jockeys. There's not a lot they can ride.
4: No, there isn't. But the weights have gone up, so that's. Like, there's a few more opportunities for those.
6: You've got a Harry Coffey fullback as well.
5: That's not a fullback.
6: Yeah. You know what I mean, but that's what I'm saying.
5: It'll be the owner's decision, and I'm sure they'll make a good call, whatever way it may go.
4: Good morning, Gareth. Appreciate all the love for Carling Rising, but looking at the weather ahead, rain is expected for 3 days prior on race day. We'll have to get our mate Josh Hold on because he was excellent. I've got to get him derby tickets.
5: He had the handbrake on yesterday. You watch on race day, he'll be right.
4: But on a heavy track, would you be concerned?
5: Not at all.
4: No.
6: Yeah, I agree.
4: Does Giga Kick trial today? Yes, he is. He's trialling with the blinkers on Giga Kick.
5: Lovely.
4: Is he any chance of an Everest slot in case of a heavy track? Well, if I was a betting man, I reckon he'll be in the Everest. I don't know if he's going to be riding him.
5: Has he worn
4: him.
5: Blinkers before?
4: No, I don't think he has.
5: Oh, my goodness. I'll be having something each way.
4: Yeah. Right now, for the Everest. I'll be backing the place
6: He's
4: for
6: never
4: the
6: had blinkers on. Is that right?
5: I want to check that. He has never had blinkers on. There's nothing I love more than seeing an older gelding blinkers first time.
4: Like Jimmy Starr, but Ethan Brown said it didn't even make any difference.
5: He's never had anything on his... I'm looking now. Yeah. He's never had anything on
6: pre-race
5: his...
6: Pre-race earmuffs, that's it.
4: He's trialling with the blinkers today. Come on, Gareth. Autumn Boy was second to She's Alibi twice in the Group 1s, and she looks to have the Cox Plate at her mercy if she went there, and he looked like he wanted 2,000 after his second run. Probably I was a bit harsh. I agree there, Daniel, with Autumn Boy. In fact, Autumn Boy wasn't too bad in the Epsom. He was just in the wrong spot there the other day.
5: Gee, Charwolf was good.
4: Yeah. What would you have done with Charwolf? Would you have... Like, he's never... He's not going to go to the Cox Plate now.
5: I'd be running the Cox Plate.
4: Yeah, but prior to Jennings in the King Charles.
5: Which he goes good with.
4: And yeah. then I don't know if he can, it's going to be a truly run King Charles. He won't back up a week later. He'll go to the Champions Mile.
5: Mm.
4: Yeah. But with light infantry man in, it would have been a great race for him, I reckon, the Cox Plate. But that's another question, Troy. With a horse like him, Char Wolf, that he likes to fast run 1,600 metres, would he be as effective over 2,000 than he is a mile?
6: Possibly if the race was still at Moonee Valley, that might be a really good option for him. I think Flemington with the open spaces... depends on how they run it, I suppose. If they do, like a light infantry man, could he sit in behind and just have a sprint at him that last bit?
4: And just explain what's going through Joe Pride's mind. So he's explained to us punters that he thinks he's going 3 to 4 lengths better than he was last year. That's why he put the blinkers on him early last year, because he needed to find a few lengths. He goes, he doesn't want to put the blinkers on him, say, in the Epsom, because he wants to save them for the King Charles, thinking that they're not going to make that much of a difference. It might be quarter of a length.
6: Yeah,
4: but,
6: something.
4: Yeah, but he goes, once I put them on, I put them on.
6: Yeah.
4: So how long can they be effective for, the blinkers?
6: Oh, it depends. Every horse is different, so they all get different stuff out of it. Some have a race with them and you can't even use them. So they do have a very good effect on a lot of horses and then a negative effect on some as well.
4: And so why do you think these blinkers will be the difference? Like, why will they help Gigi Kick so much... putting them on at this time of his career?
5: It may not help at all, but I know there's a stat, and I'll have to find it. The stat of horses getting blinkers on first time after like 5 or 6 years old is really quite positive. And generally, the other thing that punters should realise is horses that haven't had anything on their head for a long time are generally very good horses, right? That's the reason they haven't needed anything on. But who knows, if there's a length or two there and he races a bit closer, Giga Kick, because he's been getting back, hasn't he?
4: Yeah, I think his 1,000 metres is not his go. 1,200 metres, he got back and the rail was out. It was just a yucky race.
5: He peaks on Everest Day every year, that horse. He'll be right if he gets a slot. And I'm sure Mr. Munns will get him a slot. And I think he'll be not out of it at all.
4: Yeah, that's one thing guaranteed. If Jonathan Munns wants a slot, he'll be able to do a deal with James Harron, or he'll give Mr. Magny a call and the deal will be done in 2 minutes. And I think he's just looking to get to the outside of the horses in a different setup. If it's a wet track, I think he's a great place chance, Gigi Kick in the Everest, if he does go down that path. We're going to take a break. We're going to talk about She's Alibi that goes around the Might and Power. We're going to preview a Caulfield Guineas, because this man knows how to win at Troy Causton's. He's won it with Star Spangled Banner before, and we'll also preview, of course, the King Charles and talk about Pride of Jenny, who'll be going around to take on Autumn Glow and Char Wolf in a few weeks' time.
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15: Signet Power Banks. Good morning. I'm Nath Gardner with SEN News. To South Australia first, where a woman has been arrested after allegedly trying to stab police at Tonsley in Adelaide southeast. Patrols tried to remove the woman from the Southern Expressway where she was walking, disrupting traffic when she allegedly tried to stab police with a small knife. One of the officers deployed a taser to subdue her. No police were injured. The opposition leader is doing the rounds, spruiking his plan to slash overseas migration to 100,000 for 2 years if it wins government at the next election. Business groups are concerned it will restrict post-study work rights and reduce international student entries. But Angus Taylor telling Seven it's about giving the country and economy some breathing space.
16: Catch up on housing construction and infrastructure and services, and then we can start to bring the numbers back up again. And we need an economy that works for Australians by being strong and competitive and productive.
15: It's 3 years today since the October 7 Hamas attack in Israel. Commemorations are being held by Jewish communities around Australia today. Russell Brand has arrived at court for his rape and sexual assault trial. The comedian and actor is accused by six women of sexual abuse allegations from 1999 to 2009. And at least 6,000 people have been arrested as student rallies continue in France. They're protesting teacher shortages, overcrowded classrooms and deteriorating school facilities. Coming up, SEN Sport.
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0: Thoroughbred racing in Victoria heads to Geelong today for the running of an 8-race Twilight program. Conditions for the meeting see the track currently rated a soft 7. The rail is out 9 metres from the 1700-metre mark to the 800-metre mark and out 11 metres for the remainder of the circuit. Skies are predicted to be partly cloudy and the first race commences at 3:05pm.
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23: Isolated showers early in the Far East, otherwise a dry and mostly sunny day throughout the state, cool to mild with light to moderate east to southeasterly winds. And don't miss race day with John Henry, covering racing from across Australia, this afternoon on RSN.
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0: 15 degrees. Too warm for a beanie. 23 our top today. A couple of 19 degree days ahead. Thanks to Lift Right, to Loughton and the crew. 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Scotty Cummings is here. In fact, he's been here for a long time. I walked in this morning, head on pillow, sleeping on the lounge. Good morning. Why?
1: Oh, I've had a fight at home. thrown out. No. I had to take the young fella to the airport this morning at 2:30. Yep.
0: Uber don't work at 2:30?
1: No, look, you know, he's a struggling lad. He wants to save his money. And yeah, it's his first footy trip. So I'll be a part of that. There was a chance I could have been a big part of it because his mum's very nervous. She's very nervous. She mentioned a couple of months ago, maybe you should go just to be up there. Just be up there, stay at the hotel.
0: You'd be a good influence.
1: I'm like, you're serious? Can I? She says, no, not to hang out with him or anything, but just to be up there just in case anything happens. And
0: it'd be like Red Frog. Is it Red Frog? That, they're there to help you if you get into trouble.
1: Oh, they're schoolies and those sorts of things.
0: Yeah, you'd be Red Frog.
1: Yeah.
0: No, you'd be Bullfrog.
1: The club's at the...
0: Cane toad.
1: Mate, I am very tired and cranky today, all right, so just watch yourself.
0: So you dropped him off and you went...
1: Dropped it off and said, there was no point going home.
0: So what time did you drop him off?
1: 3.
0: Did you think about just going home to Pepe Grove and then coming back?
1: If I go home, I sleep for 45, 50 minutes and then come back. No, I'll just go straight there. I pack my pillow. And I walked in at 3:10 with my pillow and jumped on the couch. And, you know, we got those sensor lights. They... pop up, and yeah. Like, they'll go off in the face because I won't move here. I'll just lay down, gone.
0: Did you sleep?
1: Well, I was sort of that in and out of sleep for a bit, and there was one light right above my head that just wouldn't go off. And it went, so about 3:10, I was here, and Chris walks in at 4:45. The light went off at 4:40, and he turned it back on.
0: He got in that late, did he?
1: Yeah. Oh, 4:45, that's early for him. Normally I'm here before him, we just don't tell you. My main concern is not about, we had the chat in the car, mate, no motorbikes. The only one you get is to sit on the back of a Gojek or whatever they call it over there. And you do not get yourself a motorbike. He goes, you do. The first thing you do every time we go to Bali is you get a motorbike. I said, I rode a Harley for 7 years, man. I know how to ride a bike. I've got a bike license. You don't. Don't ride a motorbike. That's all I've got to tell you. He goes, oh, yeah, no worries at all. Let me just tell you, I'm every chance of not seeing him for 12 to 15 years because his mum has put a pack together for him of antibiotics, probiotics, band-aids, creams, gels, anything you could possibly find. The boy is possibly taking in a commercial amount of drugs to Bali.
0: He didn't take the boogie board again, did he?
1: He's not really into boogie boarding, but he was adamant
0: But she still took one.
1: Yeah, he was adamant that he had to take it. I'm not sure, but now there is a commercial amount of medicine heading up there with him.
0: Now, interesting enough, two words you have to say to Harley Cummings about motorbike. Just give you two words. Stefan Giro.
1: Oh, what did he do?
0: He missed 12 months.
1: Is it a Bali accident?
0: Yeah, did his knee.
1: Yeah. Yeah, no, just not cool. He's a bit of a tight ass, Tim. So I said, I'll make your medical bills will be through the roof. You wouldn't be able to afford it anyway, and that'd be enough to get him off the bike. No drama.
0: I can't, but the scaremongering tactics of you and your wife about a young boy's going away on his first footy trip. Oh, you mollycoddled him with his pack. You mollycoddled him about taking him out there. Well, both of you.
1: No, I didn't.
0: You mollycoddled him by taking him to the airport.
1: Yeah, that's why this is a nice thing to do. You're an airport run man. Don't you talk to me about that. You do it. If Elsie said to you, Dad, I need a lift to the airport at 2:30 in the morning, you'd be there at 2:20 ready to go and put her bags in the car. You do an airport run.
0: I do more than that. I do a late race. I've done a late race run.
1: I dropped it
0: down there. Had to drop a
1: exactly. And then
0: jumper down there.
1: Turn around and come back. So that's okay. No worries at all. But no, all I did was the motorbike talk. That was it. You've never driven one. Don't start in Bali.
0: All righty. 0487 736 736. Anyway, you're here now.
1: We spoke about some other stuff too, but, you know, just
0: yeah.
1: Be good, mate.
0: Yeah.
1: make smart decisions.
0: Yeah, correct. When are you heading up?
1: Yeah, tomorrow. Straight after the show.
0: Yeah.
1: So I'll see you soon.
0: Google Karabakan? Just to put him off.
1: It's a funny one, eh? Karabakan, Karabogan.
0: Yeah, whatever it is. Yeah,
1: whatever it is, you know where it is, you don't want to be there.
0: Exactly right. Hey, 0487736736 is the number now.
1: It's all good. I've hooked him up with Ricky Ollerin. Sure, he's going to be up there having a good time with him and the boys, so he's ready to go.
0: All right. Oh boy. Now, sleep. So you're okay? Did you do your homework?
1: Oh. No. Now, what was that again? I haven't done it. What was it?
0: This has got shades. This has got shades.
1: Yeah, look, you know what? For the first time...
0: Of Shane Watson not doing the Mickey Arthur homework and not slipping it under the door.
1: Oh, good walk out. For the first time, you might have to carry me a bit today.
0: All right.
1: Oh, took a little while, didn't it?
0: Wow.
1: What was my homework?
0: Your homework was give me the round one with everyone available, including Brian Myers and Nathan Broad. He's in the studio, Nathan Broad, after 7 o'clock.
1: Beauty.
0: You reckon that bloke can't wait to get out of home? He's had enough of retirement already.
1: Told you, 2 weeks retirement.
0: He's joining us after 7 o'clock. Simon Miller will be in. He doesn't have runners today, but it is the opening of Ascot on Saturday, so make sure you get along there, and he'll have plenty of runners. Cam Luke will join us, talk all things. He's the SEN all-rounder. He talks trays, he talks racing. He'll talk a bit of basketball. And it is Wellness Wednesday. A reminder also that Recovery House, HAUS, is Perth's premium wellness centre. So if you're a bit down and dumps and you want to help you improve your mental health or just your body health, get along there to the cutting edge recovery experiences.
1: Yeah, have an infrared sauna or a dry float or the special arc red light or do that.
0: Okay, so a bit of news yesterday. Let's just have a quick chat about a couple of little things that have come up. Jamie Graham officially got the job then. What's your, with a bit of dust settling on that one, what's your thoughts on the North Melbourne job for Jamie?
1: Brilliant. I think he's absolutely the man for the job. I think he'll do a fantastic job. And we said a month or so ago when he's missed out. I said he's missed out on Carlton, he's missed out on Essendon, and he's more than likely to get the best one of the three. And he's gone and got that, possibly one of the best quotes I've ever heard in my lifetime yesterday, which everyone sort of picked up on, which is the, no one cares how much you know, they just, until they know how much you care. Beautiful quote. Brilliant quote. That's how he's going.
0: I think he delivered a little smoother than you.
1: No doubt it was his quote.
0: Exactly right. Hey, I want to mention this. He was on Gary and Tim this morning on the drive in. We are hoping to chat to him, but he does have a very busy day. But regardless of that, we're going to hear a little bit from Jamie Graham. We've got a couple of grabs that he spoke about. He spoke about this one because it's all about North Melbourne right now, but he's still dealing with what took place on Grand Final Day when he was the forward line coach of Fremantle.
2: That last 4 minutes and 18 seconds in the grand final, how many times have you gone back and looked at that, if at all?
3: Yeah. No,
2: have you?
3: We have gone back and looked at it.
2: What would you do differently?
3: I think I've looked at it and I've dreamt about it for a number of nights, and then before this opportunity come up, and then I haven't even had time to think about it, but I'm pretty sure JL's still reliving it. But yeah, it was a bit of a blur, really. To be honest, there's a few things they didn't quite get right now. But at the time.
0: He's moved on quick. He said they.
1: He meant to say they.
0: Great appointment. He spoke beautifully at his press conference, of course. Again, unbeaten in three games. So what were his wins? So he's coached two interims at Fremantle and one at West Coast. 55, 34 and 51 points were the three wins he's had as an interim coach.
1: Right.
0: He also coached a team in his own right at East Perth. He's had his legs smashed to smithereens. I reckon in 2006, which was their premiership year against Sydney, he had about 20 disposals in a preliminary final, but got dropped for David Wapunda, who missed the prelim, to come back into the side. And no one was surprised at the time, but I know he was devastated by it, but it was the making of the man. So he's dealt with a lot of adversity over his life, on and off the field.
1: It's funny, it's probably where his empathy and compassion comes from, but for many a bloke are bitter and twisted still from those sorts of experiences in their life. So he just, and everyone you speak to, and we've spoken to him a lot here, and he's just an impressive individual. Mm. I mean, when you speak to him, you just go, yeah, I'd like to play for you. I reckon I'd work my backside off for you. So I think he's a great appointment, and I wish him all the best. So I still don't know if he's got the cattle to press for anything impressive at the moment, but what he will do is he'll get them playing probably maybe above themselves or to their absolute limit anyway. He'll get the best out of, I reckon, every player that he's got on his list. That's the sort of thing that he does. Like, you know, you sit down and get to understand people, and I say it all the time. The greatest thing is for managers at work, the synergies between sport and business, the managers at work, different things make different people tick. And if you can understand what makes your person tick to get the absolute best out of them, and it might be completely different to someone else, you figure that out, you'll get the best out of them. And that's what he'll do.
0: Mm-hmm. 0487 736 736. A lot of texts coming in. A lot of texts about Harley going to Bali too. About why did you take him so early? What time did the plane leave?
1: I left at 5.
0: What? And you got him out there at 2:30?
1: 3.
0: 5 o'clock and you got him out there. Bali's like going down to Jandakot.
1: How would you know? You've never been there.
0: I went to Bali once. Oh, once. Never go again. Couldn't think of anything worse.
1: You don't know the airport.
0: Oh, mate, I know the airport. Bali is seriously, mate.
1: They say 3 hours now. I said, no, I'm sorry, I can't help you there, pal. I'll get you there 2 hours before.
0: Bali, mate. See you again. Right, I've been there once. That was it for me. Once. Never again.
1: We are so going to talk about where you're going on your holidays. You've got a couple of weeks off.
0: 2 weeks off after next week, yeah. Yep.
1: And I'm going to throw some options at you.
0: Yeah, option away. I won't be doing any of them. Mate, I have no.
1: What do you mean? You've got to get away and freshen up.
0: Dude, that's not freshening up. That's tiring.
1: Where?
0: Being a tourist and worrying about getting pickpocketed.
1: You're so negative.
0: Well, Melbourne's not safe. I wouldn't go there.
1: You're not going to Rio. Melbourne's not safe.
0: Mate, spend my money in WA.
1: You
0: sit
1: by a pool somewhere.
0: I've got my own pool. I can sit by it.
1: Yeah, and you haven't got someone bringing you drinks. And
0: I love Victoria, but I don't like Victorians. Right. Tallulah, she works. She'll bring the drinks.
1: And make Grandpa a little G&T.
0: Nah, he'll have the frond.
1: Next week, your last week before you have a spell. I'll throw some options at you next week.
0: We'll discuss that next week. Yeah. Hey, what did you make of this? Here's Nathan O'Driscoll in a very oversized Campbell Chesser-type jumper. He obviously went down to the AFL store.
1: And gave him the nanks.
0: And gave him the big jumper.
4: Hey Tiger Army, Nathan O'Driscoll here. Stoked to be a part of the team in 2027. Looking forward to seeing what this young group can do going forward. Cheers.
0: Surprised? Pick 61 only? Or do you reckon that Fremantle said, look, you want to go, it'd be great for your life experience. We're not going to haggle.
1: We'll just deal with that. No worries at all. I think they're pretty comfortable with their draft hand, Fremantle. I think they've got their plans in place. Possibly could have pushed a little bit harder. I don't know what else Richmond had, though. I'm not sure what they had below 61 or above 61, whichever way you want to talk about it. It is what it is. I think Fremantle just done the right thing by a guy who wants out.
0: Kane was on AFL Trade Radio this morning. He spoke. He reckons this could be the diamond in the rough in regards to the trades, the Nathan O'Driscoll to the Tigers.
5: I wonder if there's any clubs going, we could have got O'Driscoll for pick 61. Like, what were we doing? Like, I know Port Adelaide love Nathan O'Driscoll, and he would be a top 12 player at Port Adelaide right now, and they're going, Richmond just got him for pick 61, and we could have got him for that. Like, I know it's difficult to get players to
6: Freo
5: move
6: won't
5: to,
6: even use that pick, will they?
5: He's a good footballer. He has a real crack. He's a good team man, play wing. It could be the trade of the trade period.
1: Do you think we're possibly underplaying Nathan O'Driscoll because of the team that he was in?
0: And the role that he was playing, maybe? The outside winger?
1: Hmm. So open the door for Jeremy Sharp's return.
0: Well, it certainly does. It certainly does. And there's others. They've got some others. They've got Tobin Murray, and they've got a couple of other good kids coming through. He's a good servant of the football club. He very public with his battles, his mental health battles. Mm. And it just might be a little bit of a change up that the club said, you know what, we're going to provide you with every opportunity to go and do what you want to do. You've given great service, terrific player. And as you said, played 15 games. It's a pretty healthy output in a premiership year.
1: 17.
0: And was out of the team at the wrong time.
1: Yeah. So, look, You know what? I think everyone's happy. No doubt Richmond will be happy. They've got a big-bodied midfielder, winger in their side that they desperately need. They need a lot of, you know, maturer sort of guys. I know he's still young, but he's probably maturer than a lot of their list.
0: Yeah, and coming out of a successful program for that part, you know, would you mean? So it's fantastic. Let us know, 0487736736.
1: Oh, here's an image. Dave from Barbary. Goss will be drinking long necks on his mower with his shirt off for 2 weeks.
0: I should get my shirt off because I'm looking pretty good at the moment.
1: Yeah.
0: I must admit.
1: Oh, you're two PT sessions of...
0: I've done more than two.
1: How many you done?
0: Five.
1: What?
0: Done five.
1: Oh, you've stuck them in.
0: Yeah, well, I don't make a song and dance about my...
1: Oh, you did the first time.
0: What?
1: The first time you
0: I don't talk much about my life on this radio station.
1: The first time you came in, you needed help.
0: Yeah, I was sore. Yep. Ruby. Yeah. Ruby's my instructor.
1: Okay, I see.
0: 19 past 6.
1: I see.
0: 15 degrees, heading for 12:23. Did lawn mowing yesterday, as expected. Where's this bloody rain that they said we were going to get?
1: Well, I'll fertilise my lawn now. It's burning. You told me to fertilise my lawn.
0: Well, the mower man
1: it's
0: confirmed.
1: It's all brown now and burnt.
0: Babbage said, confirm, do it now.
1: Well, I think they got a bit over the north.
0: Yes, I saw that. Did you see that storm watch?
1: Yeah, I watched it from my back patio and it was all... east of...
0: I've watched it from your back patio. Which way do you face?
1: West.
0: You face west?
1: Yeah.
0: So your back patio faces...
1: Oh, my God. Towards Busselton.
0: Simon Miller's going to join us after 6:30. Of course, the opening day of Ascot still to come. Your texts and your calls. Also, Nathan Broad in the studio. Looking forward to that. If you've got a question for Brody, what's the one question that you're going to ask Brody that he probably... Well, he doesn't know what we're asking. We haven't told him. But what's the one question you want to get out of Brody?
1: When will you be at Swan Districts for the first day of pre-season training?
0: What do you think he's going to do?
1: Shut up, mate.
0: He doesn't even know where Swans is nowadays.
1: Does too.
0: Shut up, mate. 21 Bindoon past boy. 6, 15 degrees.
1: Bindoon boy?
0: Is he a Bindoon boy?
1: Bindoon boy.
0: We've got Bindoon listeners right here, right now. Mm. In fact, I've got a lovely place at Mushay, right now, if you're interested. Took a couple of calls yesterday.
1: Yeah, Brody, who's played...
0: I'm a real estate unicorn.
1: Played 13, 14, 15 years of AFL football, and you're going to offer him a $900,000 cottage in Mushay.
0: Yeah. It's a getaway. In fact, I could holiday up there. That's a very good point you make. We'll take a break and come back. We've got plenty more to come. Nick's on the buttons today. He's taken the beanie off because we did say it was hot.
1: Yeah, you gave him a little bit of grief for it.
0: He's got a beanie on. He goes, oh, it's cold when I get up. I said, when do you get up? He said, oh, you know, when 5 minutes before I get in.
1: It was actually warmer than when he got up than it is now.
6: You piss off yourself.
0: Chris Kafunas is here as well. And it's also media day for the Perth Lynx today, our team, our girls. So there's a big media day today for the girls. So good luck to
1: you. Going down there and
0: do
1: interviews?
0: Yeah, Chibber. No, I've got nothing to do with them, but I bet you'll see it all pop up on socials. The mighty Perth Lynx, their season rapidly approaching. 15 degrees. We'll take a break and come back. This is Scotty and Goss on this Wednesday morning. All roads lead to Bunbury today. That's where the gallops are.
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11: Unrivaled, the best in the world. 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

0: made in WA for WA. It's Scotty and Goss for breakfast. Birthdays, events, and some of the great moments in history. It's On This Day.
1: 7th day of October it is today. Happy birthday, celebrating a birthday. Thanks to Bower and O'Day, because the little things are everything. Chester Powers Jr. was born on this day, 1937.

0: He was Dino Valenti. He was in the band Quicksilver Messenger Service, and that was their smash hit, Fresh Air. This segment is officially being beaten up by people who are putting it together. But anyway, John Mellencamp was born on this day.
1: There we go.

0: Climax Blues Band.
1: Where's the climax?
0: And where's the song called Couldn't Get It Right, nor could the people putting together this segment today.
1: The British vocalist and harmonica player. I always wanted to learn the harmonica.
0: Really?
1: I bought a couple.
0: Yeah.
1: And just forgot to get the lessons.
0: Tony Braxton was born on this day 58 years ago.

told her short. She's 59 today. I know, it's killing me. It's absolutely killing me. All right, the United Nations got formed on this day in 1942. Charles Ives' second string quartet premiered on this day.

0: SEN's Spring Long Bet with Grats Group in the Sportsbet app today. What are you really gambling with? Chasing, pacing and racing, plus all the sport you know and love on SEN Turf.
1: Signa Power Banks, making SEN news headlines. The Pentagon is reported to have ordered undercover operatives to test security at Australian Defence Force bases to assess protections around shared intelligence. The Telecommunications Industry Ombudsman reports the number of Australians making complaints about phone and internet issues fell last financial year. Two passenger planes have made contact on the tarmac at LA's airport, causing damage and delays. And Lionel Messi will play his final match for Argentina today, facing Benin in Buenos Aires in front of 85,000 spectators. Coming up, SEN Sport.
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3: Thoroughbred racing in Victoria heads to Geelong today for the running of an 8-race Twilight program. Conditions for the meeting see the track currently rated a soft 7. The rail is out 9 metres from the 1700-metre mark to the 800-metre mark and out 11 metres for the remainder of the circuit. Skies are predicted to be partly cloudy and the first race commences at 3:05pm.
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1: WA's weather, partly cloudy across the state with warm temperatures, a shower or two for Kalgoorlie, 32. The southwest will see a shower or two in 21 and Perth, partly cloudy, 23. And don't miss any of today's racing action from across WA and around Australia. Live on SEN Turf.
6: Scotty and Gosson and Miller about to join us. 15 degrees, heading for top of 23 today. 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
7: Good morning, boys. Nick Blakey has had his eyes on Geelong for weeks. It's one to watch in this trade period. He's got a friendship with Bailey Smith, according to Cal Toomey. From their draft year, he shares the same manager in Robbie Durazzo. Tom Morris spoke about it on Trade Radio this morning.
8: The legal component sits on one side. We don't know how that's going to play out. Geelong are looking at Blakey and Blakey's looking at Geelong. I think it's more so the latter at the moment. I think it's more Blakey looking at the Cats going, I wouldn't mind playing for them next year. Blakey's clearly disenfranchised with the Swans. He hasn't accepted really responsibility for his unprofessionalism on that night. Yes, he did apologise to the group along with the other players, but there is a perception that I think is very real that he isn't as remorseful as the other four, which hasn't necessarily endeared himself to teammates.
7: Bit of a bombshell from Tom this morning. Not remorseful at all about Nick Blakey, about that incident. Cam Green has been ruled out of the first test against South Africa in Durban after succumbing to an abdominal strain. And Alex Dibenor was forced to retire early in the second set of the China Open against Novak Djokovic. So, Joker,
9: he got through the final because the bloke he was playing was injured.
7: Yeah.
9: Djokovic got through the final because Medvedev got DQ'd.
7: Yeah. Because he hit someone in the eye with the ball.
9: Seriously. Didn't that guy go down as well? He got a little tennis ball in the eyeball.
7: Yeah, I think it was Neymar in the crowd.
9: Well, it was Neymar.
6: All right, mate. Wind it up, boys. Wind it up. The great man is standing in the studio. We're going to get to him. Simon Miller, he's standing here. It's a cold outside, is it? Long sleeves and a duffel jacket and a hat on. Anyway, it's currently 16 degrees, heading for a top of 23. Scotty and Goss, Simon Miller has arrived. He'll be joining us next, 25 away from 7 o'clock. Don't forget, WNBL starts next week.

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0: Scotty and Goss for breakfast. I'm still
1: alive, yeah. Cam Luke's going to join us a little bit later. We're going to talk about a couple of the Spring Carnival. Of course, everything's getting serious. And Ascot returns this week for the Unite Resourcing Ascot opening day. Cannot wait for this. The new tote exchange, the bar and the lounge, of course, it's accessible to members and owners and trainers. And one man who will be there, I'm sure, having a drink special throughout the day, will be Simon Miller, because he's got a number of horses who have been nominated. Let's hope they get to the track, because he's got a... Well, I think it's a quiet week, but you've come in saying that you've never been busier. Good morning.
2: Morning, Tim. Morning, Scotty. Yeah, we're under the pump at the moment. So, we've got Bunbury today, no runners. York tomorrow, no runners. So, that's good from that point of view. But
3: you sound under the pump.
2: Well, we got a heap trial on Monday, got a heap racing next Wednesday. So, we're trying to get a lot of three-year-olds qualified, cramming for an exam, trying to get the prize money up so you can get into the better races.
1: Not tucking into Leonora on the weekend?
2: I wouldn't mind a little weekend trip away, but I'm still getting over Kalgoorlie.
1: Yeah, tell us a bit about Kalgoorlie. Mm. Tell us a bit about West Star, of course. Look, disappointing on face value.
2: West Star was bad. I mean, his last 200 was bad, but he's also out in the slow lane. Like, that track for your prime day and you want to showcase was pretty pathetic. So it was a greyhound track and a road, and if you weren't forward and fence, you couldn't win. So
1: did you know that going in?
2: Yeah, we got a local trainer warned me the day of that it'll be mad on speed the way they prepared it. So disappointing to hear that.
1: And explain that to our listeners who aren't racing people, what that means in regards to... So you're saying that only a couple off the fence, the rail and one off, might be of what they call the way to race?
2: So it's... You've got, like, your lanes you sort of going. You've got the fence, then one off the fence, and if you're three deep, you're doing a bit more work. But in Kalgoorlie's case, three deep meant you're in the slow lane, so it was a lot heavier than it was towards the fence.
3: And so is that jockey error, barrier draw, or luck in the run?
2: Curator. Oh, what you need... You need to draw low. You need to be forward as well. So you need luck with gates, and then you need some luck with rides.
3: But you're
2: well.
3: More dirty on the curator.
2: Oh, just dirty on that. You travel all that way up on your big day and you prepare a track like that. So they need to be better than that. So.
1: That being said...
2: But that's not me crying over spilt milk for mine, because my horse last 200 was awful.
3: Why?
2: Don't know.
3: What are you going to do about it?
2: I'm just going to step him out in trip and hope that... pray that he's just wanting further.
1: Can I be a naysayer? And you know, I like to keep you honest.
2: Yeah, yeah.
1: Okay. Could we have seen
2: the best of him?
1: Yeah.
2: Potentially, yeah, absolutely.
3: Oh, no.
2: Yep, for sure. And the thing is, once you get to that level with your rating, there's nowhere to hide as well. So. Yeah. There's two ways of looking at it. I mean, he works well, his action's good, so you're just hoping that maybe as you get older you want further, and if that's the case, then that's all right. But if he doesn't want further, then you're in no man's land.
3: You're nothing. Is this heartbreaking for you? Because you're a big fan of West Star. We got excited about West Star. And if that's the case, if Goss is accurate here and he's right on that,
2: yeah.
3: Is it a... heartbreaking thing, or is it like that's racing?
2: That's racing. Some horses can keep elevating. I mean, he missed two carnivals here, our summer carnivals, because he had a throat problem. So he had a surgery there. So he missed all the 3 yards. He won the Belgravia, then missed the Guineas. And then the next time around, he had another little issue and he missed it again. So he's a bit unlucky from that point of view, but then you flip it around and we paid 175. I think for him, he's won over 800, so he's done his job. But you just, you know, when they promise you the world early and they're sound, you just think, well, this will be a magical ride.
3: Yeah.
2: And sometimes it doesn't work out that way.
1: Simon Miller in the studio for Tab Touch. Don't forget, we're back at Ascot on the weekend. There'll be a DJ from 4 to 7 to liven up the race day atmosphere. Tickets at perthracing.com.au. It will be absolutely heaving out there at Ascot on the weekend. And you've got a number of runners. Gentle Touch, Admire Astra, Ochre Diamond Dancer, Fine Star, You Give Me Chills, Diamond Dancer has been nominated twice for races 4 and 10. That all being said, how many of those do you expect to be taken to the track on Saturday?
2: They'll all go except Admire Astra, so I'll just save her for next Wednesday. She drew awful and it looked a pretty good race, or hard race, for her, so we'll just bypass there. But the rest are all going around, we're all going good.
3: I love

0: that this, she's throwing awful. I'm taking my bat ball.
1: Yeah, I'm going.
0: Yep, I'm not playing anymore.
1: See you later.
2: What's your vibe on the Ascot track?
1: So what are they doing? I heard you say the intro. There's been a lot of construction and tradies there for probably the best part of nearly 10 weeks.
2: So they've got the Tote Exchange, which we found out about. So there's an exclusive bar and lounge, which is only accessible to members, owners and trainers, and there'll be drink specials throughout the day. So
3: owners, friends?
2: You've got to be an owner, and as you well know.
0: So owners, friends.
2: So any chance we could put our horse there so I can actually have a look at the bar?
1: Well, your horse is flying. Gee, yeah. Gallop good again last week. So
2: excited.
1: Yeah, Saturday week we're away again.
2: When are we booked to fly?
1: Well, apparently, you know, we wanted to trial against Kai. You can just have a look.
2: But the other racehorse was there.
1: So we're racing on the same day as the Everest, my racehorse, that is. So yeah. And a ballistic. And so do you think the WA representative of my racehorse will be at Ascot, or do you think they'll be in Sydney?
2: Well, if they know what's good for them, they'll be watching our horse go around. So look, we are told that this bar for the racing fraternity is like next level.
0: Like an airline business lounge.
2: It's like so good. So if you have a winner, wow.
1: Really? Yeah. Well, it wouldn't shock you because what they did with Belmont, the refurb.
2: Yeah.
1: So, but this one, we've never been able to have a little sticky beak. It's been petitioned.
2: I love that. Oh, yeah. I love that. Sucked
0: exclusive.
2: In.
1: Yeah,
2: that's
1: nice. I've walked down a couple of times, and the tradies look at me and they're like, this is like 5 a.m, 6 a.m. Like, go away. Like, they're there that early. It's like, go away.
0: Mate, Perth racers, listen, you demand your esky out of that back bar behind the grandstand in the grass where no one is.
2: So you can't have a piece of this.
0: You just stay out there, all right?
2: Already. So what about the track itself? Have you had a...
1: Our track looks good, but I mean, it always does. Yeah. You know, you've had that long off and, you know, you got the good weather to help get through it. So, it looks good. So we put a couple over at yesterday and they seem to pull up good from it.
0: Can you talk me through trials and how hard you're trying them? Because everyone's losing their mind over K-ing Rising, getting done by Ninja in a trial. And I watched it just going, they're just cruising. It's like a little bit of a jog.
1: Yeah.
0: But how much effort do you put into a trial? And for K-ing Rising, was it go out and win this?
1: I think it's horses for courses. Sometimes you need it for education. Sometimes you need it for fitness. I suppose when you got K-ing Rising, you're used to seeing K-ing Rising just win by 5, whether it be a race or a trial. So everybody just expects K-ing to go out there and smash them up. But the track's the grass is longer than Hong Kong. And it's not as Hong Kong's pretty firm. And it was pretty lush the other day, so you can understand that possibly, you know, the conditions there don't suit K-ing at the moment, but it was only a trial. But, I mean, I must admit, Ninja...
2: Went good.
1: Yeah, I trialled real good. Like, it looked good, you know.
2: 1%.
1: But Ninja's comfortable in that going as well.
2: Clearly. So there was 1%. So my racehorse put it up. There was 1% available in Ninja, and before the trial it was $30,000 for 1% in Ninja.
1: Yeah,
2: online.
1: That's a lot.
2: And I think, but I have sneaking suspicion that's grown since.
1: Yeah.
2: So you can buy into Ninja through my racehorse
0: for $30,000
2: for 1%. That was before beating K-ing Rising in a trial.
1: Even the Everest has got two really good stories because generally, you know, you're talking the more expensive racehorses going there, or the big dogs, you know, like a Godolphin or a Coolmore attacking there, and they've got two in there. Like you got the my racehorse, which has got thousands of owners, so there's a promotion. And then you've got Inglis taking Spicy Martini, who was an $8,000 digital purchase. So there's two horses there that will run extremely well that have got brilliant stories to promote the game that, you don't have to spend the big dollars to get in. Not, I don't know what Ninja costs, but I'm just referring to, like, Spicy Martini.
2: All right, my man, we need to dais. I know we don't know. So at this stage, they're all going, apart from Admire Astra.
0: Your reputation's on the line.
2: So we don't care about the ones that are not on the dais, so you just need to give us your 3-2-1.
1: I'm really happy with Fine Star.
2: Just one moment, please.
1: Oh.
2: Podium.
0: Three.
2: Saturday for Miller.
1: Three. Put down Diamond Dancer.
2: Which race are you going into?
1: The West Speed 1100. Two can be Ochre. two-year-olds. See, we're in the first two-year-old race again. Oka, play Oka. 1,000 might be too short, but he'll be doing his best work late. And Fine Star can have the podium, can have the gold.
2: With confidence?
1: She's going very good. She's back. And now next Wednesday, Thursday, get me to do the podium there. We'll have about 20 runners. Good luck trying to do a podium.
0: Well, we might extend the podium.
2: No, we just minimise the podium.
1: Yeah, I like it. I like
2: we funnel it in. David, I tell you who loves this segment is David King.
1: Yeah. Oh, does he? King.
2: Loves this segment. And you'll be listening now, albeit he's on holidays. All righty, now, we got Beck from Friday. We should have... How not? We played her on the show, mate, so we should have it. All righty, so...
1: Oh, I heard it.
2: Did you hear
1: her? I heard
2: it. She has horses with you?
1: Yeah, she does, her and her dad. So they've been with our stable for the best part of 15 years.
2: So she won. She won the $37,000.
1: Yeah, how's the emotion?
2: Oh, she is beautiful. Shaking, and she gave you a massive drive.
0: She gave you a clip on the way out.
1: So I must admit, Kalgoorlie, it's a fun place to go, right? Anyway, I was a little bit dusty, and I'd had a bit of a...
2: After or before?
1: No. So the night before, I caught up with a lot of people.
0: Oh, first nighter.
1: Yeah, first night fever, which can get me. Anyhow, so...
2: Dusty, speaking of Dusty, he was up there.
1: Yes, he was. So I'd received... a message from Greg, Beck's dad, just saying, did you hear that? You just got the greatest drive-by. So then I waited for you to download the
0: potty.
1: Yeah, and then I went to the end and I had to find it. And I was like, oh, that's actually very good.
0: I listen to Simon Miller's tips and then don't back them.
1: I chuck them out. What a warrior, spoken like it. No, she's a Freo.
2: Anyway, it's a shame we don't have it for those who are for what we're talking about. But anyway, that's life. The Spring Racing Carnival is with Tab Touch Real Punters Play here. So back to work, you got to go.
1: Back to work, yeah. We've got to do a little bit of barrier work. Got some babies trial on Monday. And we've got a lot of unraced three-year-olds there that'll burn around, a couple of good ones. So... But it's hard this time of year. You try and go to a race where you think you can get a kill. Good luck.
2: Three Diamond Dancer, two Ochre, one Fine Star. They are the podium for Saturday at Ascot. The opening day of Ascot, the Unite Resourcing Ascot opening day. And just a reminder, if you're a member, an owner and trainer, there will be a drink special throughout the day at the Tote Exchange Bar and Lounge. They are launching it. It is under wraps as we speak. Not even the beady eyes of one Mayor of Subiaco can get a piece of it.
1: Now, I just received a text from one Jim Taylor who listens into the show. And he asked, did Geelong have a salary cap? Don't be like that, Jim.
0: That's your team, yeah. Yep.
1: It's a bit tough.
0: No, you're going to give Blakey 1.8. Nathan Marshall 1.4.
2: Well, Nathan Broad's going to join us after 7 o'clock. We might put that straight to him as well, the three-time premiership player. We'll take a break and come back. News not too far. Miller, thanks for coming in. I know you've been crazy busy, but thank you, mate.
1: That's okay. Always. Good to be back. And
0: it's going to be a good spring for you, I can feel
1: it. That'll be a great spring. Yeah, we're ready to go. Bases are loaded and haven't really spoke footy since, but feel sorry for Freo. They had a crack. Fakes, oh, disappointing phase. He gave my man Geordie Clark a drive-by, so Fakes is in the bin for that.
0: Yeah, he's in the lot.
1: He's got to be better than that, Fakes.
0: He's in Bobby Goss's bin too.
2: Yeah, and Benny Cousins' mummy, she's furious as well. Yeah, there's a lot of furious people, and you've joined the club. Yeah, no, Fakes is dead to all of us anyway. Oh. Silly old fool. Silly old fool. He's lost his marbles. News just around the corner.
0: Silly old...
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4: It did get back. 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Oh,
2: happy lady.
4: And she's got horses with Miller, and he reckons she's one of the best in the business. Good on you, Beck. Diamond Dancer, Ochre Fine Star. That's the podium. Nathan Broad after 7 o'clock news.
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6: Signet Power Banks. Good morning. I'm Nath Gardner with SEN News. Today is the 3-year anniversary of the Hamas attack on Israel, with the Jewish community commemorating the day. On October 7, 2023, Hamas launched an assault, killing around 1,200 people and taking around 250 hostages. A minute's silence was held at an event in Bondi this morning. The Australian Defence Force continues to mourn the loss of one of its soldiers, and his family offered support. 28-year-old Corporal Brendan Hannum was killed in a vehicle rollover during a training exercise in the Northern Territory. Former Army Colonel Mike Kelly telling Nine, training accidents are a constant risk in the ADF.
7: Because you have to be exercising in difficult terrains and environments and trying to simulate wartime context to make the training effective.
6: The head of the Australian Tax Office will meet with business leaders over the decision to stop accepting credit cards for tax payments. The announcement, made after the ban on businesses passing on card surcharges took effect, has angered struggling small business operators across the country. The search is on for a new police commissioner for South Australia, with Grant Stevens stepping aside. He's been named the next governor of the state starting in December. And Melbourne is the world's friendliest city, according to a new global travel report, coming in ahead of Porto, Seoul and Lisbon. Perth coming in sixth. Coming up next, sen.com.au sport.
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9: Thoroughbred racing in Victoria heads to Geelong today for the running of an 8-race Twilight program. Conditions for the meeting see the track currently rated a soft 7. The rail is out 9 metres from the 1700 metre mark to the 800 metre mark and out 11 metres for the remainder of the circuit. Skies are predicted to be partly cloudy and the first race commences at 3:05 p.m.
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17: Isolated showers early in the Far East, otherwise a dry and mostly sunny day throughout the state, cool to mild with light to moderate east to southeasterly winds. And don't miss Race Day with John Henry, covering racing from across Australia, this afternoon on RSN.
0: WA for WA. It's Scotty and Goss for breakfast.
18: Mason Broad, the plumbing apprentice drafted out of WA, who became a Richmond Premiership player, and he gets his first goal in his career as the Tigers defender.
19: Bit of a rare venture forward for Nathan Broad. So rare, in fact, he's kicked just one goal in his AFL career. He's going to kick a second here. Kick pitches and favours Broad, who darts one way and the other. Gets rid of Butler, kicks towards goal. That's going to be some sort of a goal. He's had a big week, Broad. First child, a rare goal.
2: He's going to hand it off to Broad. Demanded it, Broad. And why wouldn't it when you can kick it like that? That's the reply from the Tigers.
4: I think that's all four goals in your career. Is that it? Little montage. Nathan Broad's in the studio. Three-time Richmond Premiership player, of course. Swan District's boys moved back to Perth over the weekend. He's in our studio right now. Welcome home.
20: Thank you. No, it's good. It's nice to be back. Beautiful. Look out there. It's beautiful. Not a cloud in the sky.
4: So what does a three-time Premiership player do when moving house with a pregnant wife at 30-odd weeks, whatever she is and stuff? You would have got a removalist in doing it all for you and getting home. You just sort of flew over business class and sat here, waited for it to arrive. They delivered to your house. Is that the sort of life you've led over the last couple of weeks?
20: In hindsight, that would have been a good idea, I reckon, Goss. For some silly reason, I was a removalist before I, when I was here in Perth, worked for Ally Pickford's.
21: Horrible job.
20: Yeah, horrible. It was hard work.
21: Tough gig.
20: And then go play waffle after that. So I thought, you know what? No, I can do this. So got an empty container, dropped off, packed the house up myself with my wife, loaded the container myself. 4 days later, got dropped off. I had 4 hours to unpack the container and then, yeah, unpack the boxes. So, yeah, and then take half of it to a storage container because I'm living with the in-laws while I build my house. So, oh, yeah, in hindsight, I've stuffed up royally.
4: That is hard. That is hard yards, hard yards. And why home? Why home now? I know you're pseudo-retired. I don't understand. What have you done officially?
20: Well, when I signed the contract 2 years ago, I said to the club and I said on Triple M, like, this will be it. And everyone thought, oh, yeah, what a load of crap. I don't know, I just made the decision that, you know, I've got a family, I've got a little 3-year-old daughter at the moment, like you said, I've got one coming to Christmas, and my parents aren't getting any younger and stuff, so family's big for me, and that's probably, I knocked back the North offer, obviously a lot more money, and I still would have been playing next year if I took that offer, but I just felt right to come home and be around my family, and my nana's still around, she's been my number one supporter. She got me through my waffle days, like you could not imagine, cooking me meals and whatnot when I was doing it tough, so I thought get back while I can, and then obviously first grandchild too, so everyone wants to see her and be a part of it, so it just felt right, and it feels right now, it feels good.
4: Good on you, Brody.
21: Does that help you? Does that help you put a bow around your career and knowing that, you know, once they still wanted me to play, I could still play, I wasn't turfed aside, or I didn't outstay my welcome. Is it a good way to retire?
20: Yeah, I think it was good, yeah. I suffered with Achilles tendonitis for the last, not this year just gone, but previous for like 2 or 3 years, and it probably held me back 20%. It was just horrific. And that almost, the old GPS started dropping. Anyway, then last year it was gone, and it was the best year I've had in a long time. Felt $1 million and felt 18 again. So that was hard to come to deal with, that I was retiring, and it's the best I've felt. So I struggled with that with a little bit, but it is good going out on a high and going out. And obviously there's a few now, Presty's gone out, a few others have gone, Short might be on the move, so probably just felt right too, and now I can, yeah, like you said, I'm not falling off or playing VFL next year. I've gone out on a high.
21: Hey, it's not like you're playing in Richmond's back line. It's not like you weren't busy.
20: That's the other
21: thing. It was there a lot.
20: I'm so grateful for the early days of winning games and success and having a great back line. We had a good back line this year, but just like you said, the amount of number, eventually the damn ball's got to break, and yeah, she broke a few times. But
21: how big was it, Leo? I was in Melbourne during those years that you were winning premierships and the Tiger faithful. I think the prelim, it was a prelim, Collingwood prelim that you lost, but the GWS grand final running out, I think there was more noise than I've heard in most places at one stage. They were so grateful, your fans, because they'd had it tough. But jeez, you guys were just untouchable for that, you know, probably 4 year period. It was so good.
20: Oh, it was wild. And probably in hindsight, something I not regret, but when you're in it and you're in the bubble and you're in the moment, you don't think too much. You just think, oh, you're just in such, like, in the zone and getting things done. You don't step back and appreciate what's going on and how good it is. And then obviously now we're down the bottom of the ladder. Now you look at it and go, geez, we had it good. And yeah, like you said, some of those games, I remember the Geelong prelim, I reckon it was their home game. But the noise, the ground actually rumbled, and I went to the grand final this year, went over there and watched, and just sitting there just thinking, oh, how good would it be to be one more time to come back here and do this again? It's pretty special.
4: Three-time premiership player is in the studio, Nathan Broad. Now, Phil has texted and he said, g'day, lads, can you ask Broadie, does he recall telling the school gardener at Bindoon Primary School that he would play AFL one day?
20: Yeah, I do. Yeah.
21: How old were you, six?
20: No, I did my whole primary school up there. I remember, obviously, obviously, I don't know if you've been up to Bindon Primary School. She's well open and there's fruit trees everywhere. And a couple of us would sneak over the gardener and have a few bit of fruit he'd have chopped up for us and that. And yeah, we'd sneak off to him. But yeah, no, I did go to that. I did go back through some books the other day and it said want to be an AFL player. But yeah, I couldn't kick the drop with both hands back then. And yeah, it was nowhere near playing AFL level, that's for sure.
4: The question being asked right now is that you have we've come back to WA. Yeah, we have two clubs here. Your name's been mentioned that there is a possibility you could find yourself still playing AFL football in a playing role, but also maybe possibly as a development coach role, whatever that may be. And then you've got your waffle connection to Swan Districts, and I'm sure there's been other clubs that have been reaching out to you. What is in your mind right now in regards to your football future or your life future? Because as you said, you've got another baby on the way, you're building a house.
21: Not important.
4: You've come back for family reasons predominantly. Just tell us a bit about what's your football, what does the landscape look like for you?
21: Make my day, brother.
20: If I don't say Swan Districts, I might get a steel cap to the shin over here. So I've got to be mindful. Nah, I honestly don't know. It's been so hectic moving, like flat out, and I've had so much going on. I haven't thought about it too much. Would I play again? Potentially, yeah. There's been chats. Obviously, Freo's no playing. They've said that. West Coast, there could be a slim chance, but, you know, I'll keep it open. I've been training, keeping fit and moving keeps you nice and fit. Would I go back and play waffle for Swannies? I don't think so.
21: What?
20: Yeah, sorry. It's just after 11 years of professional football, waffle's still professional. It's still a lot of work needs to be involved, and I'm someone who likes to be, you know, all in on what I do, and I would have to be all in on that. And I just couldn't make the full commitment to go back to Swannies. But the other stuff's up in the air. Yeah, coaching, and there's still opportunity there as well. Stuff outside of football, I could get out of there completely and do some things. So over the next, well, yeah, 2-3 weeks now that I'm back, I'm really going to sit down and with my family and just figure out what's next and what I'm going to do.
4: And Andrew McWalter, you've got a connection with, obviously, and there's a lot of Richmond connection there with Bakes and Graham and Young and the like. So Are they a genuine chance, West Coast, to get your services?
20: I really don't know, no. I think they had to get rid of 10. You'd know more than me, but I think they had to get rid of 10 from 4... from long-term injuries that got to put on the list and then some...
4: But you'll come cheap.
20: Oh, I'm free.
21: I'm free. How much will you pay?
20: Oh, look, if I was going to come back and play for Mini and stuff like that, obviously I feel $1 million. I feel great. It's the best I've felt in a while. So my actual performance stuff, I think, would be fine and I'll be training all the time. But obviously I come for no trade picks. I'm free in that regard because I'm a free agent. And I would be taking minimum wage and match payments, I guess, at my age. So I'd be costing the club absolutely nothing to come, and I think I've still got a lot to offer, and obviously experience-wise with leadership stuff to offer. So, well, look, I wouldn't say no. I definitely think about it heavily.
4: Do you have coaching aspirations at all?
20: I do. Yeah. Do I have them now? I'm not so sure. After 11 years, I would like to have. I would like to play potentially, but if I wasn't playing, I would like to have a year off and just, you know, baby coming in Christmas. But I'm also not an idiot. I know that coaching jobs don't come easy around this state. There's only two teams, so I'd have to weigh that up too. But yeah, I do have coaching aspirations. Yep.
21: You said we were just chatting off here that the previous 2 years you had some Achilles tendonitis that was just holding you back, but this year you've been 100% and feeling terrific. So as far as the body goes, you're good as gold.
20: Yeah. I went and saw this needle guru that everyone, all the AFL players are seeing now up in Brisbane, the needle guy. And he fixed me. So I don't know if Oscar Allen's up there seeing him, but he fixed me. And this is the best I've felt in, like, honestly, the last 4 or 5 years. So I feel great. And obviously back in this beautiful state with the sun shining, it's hard not to feel good.
4: Where do you get that info from inside the football community? And why doesn't a club know about this? Or do they want to go down the more traditional line of recovery from injuries with their medication and the like? So you find out about Needle Guy. If you'd known about Needle Guy before you were struggling for a couple of years, could you have things been very different?
20: It would have been, mentally and physically. Like, I was training one day a week back then, and it would have taken 20% off me probably, but I'm just grinding through. But I was looking at, like, just ending retiring a couple of years ago, and then I found out Zorko saw this guy and it turned his career around. He was going to retire, and then next year he was All Australian. I thought, it's that simple. We'll be All Australian next year. went and saw him. But I think some clubs, they don't like external people, especially if, you know, like dry needling, whatever it is, they like to keep it in-house. But Richmond's one of those clubs. They're like, if it's going to make you better and there's no risk, dry needling's no risk, well, then why not? So our head physio came with me and had a look at it. And then, we've sent multiple people there now. And he's very... you know, highly regarded around the AFL community. A lot of people go and see him. So, yeah, he was awesome for me. And, yeah, fingers crossed I'm on top of it.
21: You find, too, a lot of physios don't... osteos are rubbish. And osteos go, chiropractors are dangerous. Mm. Chiros go, physios don't know what they're doing. And, you know, so they're all... They get pretty territorial about that, too. Yeah. So to be able to have that access to someone and say, well, let's try something different because what we're doing is not working for him. Let's have something else. It's pretty open-minded mentality from Richmond.
20: Yeah, no, it's good. They've always been like that too with everything, Richmond. I don't have a bad word to say about them. They've been awesome.
4: Now, for those who don't know, you're married to the beautiful Taylor, of course. And Taylor had a bit of a media career. I remember when Taylor used to do... Did Taylor used to do breakfast radio at Wagga or
20: something?
4: Yeah,
20: Byron Bay, I think. Yeah, Byron Bay FM or something. She did breakfast radio.
4: Yes.
20: And then, yeah, she went into TV stuff and doing some MC stuff. And then, obviously...
21: Then you dragged her down, didn't you?
20: Yeah.
4: And then she did a reality, didn't she?
20: Yeah, she went on that show and then, obviously blew up after that. Got pretty big. And then, she got famous. So I thought, I'll just start dating her again now.
4: For those who don't know,
21: what show was it?
4: She did
20: Love Island. We grew up in Perth together many, many, many years ago. Same friendship group, and then she went to Sydney. I went to Melbourne, and then I decided to grow up, and gave her a message one day and said, "Let's get married." And we got a little girl now, and so she's obviously had to take a step back with having kids, but she's looking to get back into the media and the radio world eventually.
4: If you don't follow her on socials, because she pulls no punches. She is very strong of opinion about life, and she's very good. Now, I'm going to tell you...
21: You okay, brother?
20: All right? She leaves me alone.
4: So, interesting enough, Taylor went on for many years of emceeing. Taylor was often my assistant. You're a magician. You always have an assistant, you know what I mean?
21: Saw her enough. Yeah.
4: But you would come across, and we would do presentations. You were a model and attractive and gorgeous and stuff. But then I saw a couple of years in a row where Taylor was in the ring... Not as a ring girl for the boxing, but the Perth boxing, corporate boxing.
21: The corporate boxing?
4: Yes, for Barbagallo. Yeah. Taylor actually fought, and knocked the living suitcases out of two girls.
21: I'll ask
4: in
21: you
4: two
21: again.
4: Years.
21: Are you okay, brother? Everything all right?
20: Yeah,
21: so when she says be home at midnight, you're home at 10:02.
20: Exactly. Like well before.
4: She's done it all. Yeah. She's a great story.
20: She can throw them, yeah. She's her old man's Lebanese, so she's got the Lebanese in her, and she's just, she's fiery. And
4: big fan.
20: She can throw them, but nah, she's good. She's been awesome.
21: She sounds fairly accomplished.
20: Yeah, she's got a great resume. Obviously, now she's an amazing mum and got another one on the way, but post-mum life, I think she's got some good
4: things. No doubt, absolutely. She's an absolute star, and she's already risen as a star, but as you say, her focus has been on getting to...
21: Stop taking her out of action. Maybe she can get back to work.
20: Two and done, trust me.
4: We're chatting with Nathan Broad. If you've got a question for Broadie, 0487 736 736 is the number. So... What else? I mean, you're building a house, and I saw that's been documented. I actually saw it on Taylor walking through it.
21: You lost a bit of interest, didn't you, when you found out he came back and was building a house?
20: Yeah. He's already asked me when do I want to sell it.
4: I don't care about people wanting to buy. Now, that being said, how long do you genuinely think you could survive with a newborn, a three-year-old, a wife at the in-laws? Because I've seen your house. The pad is down. It's all very well and good. But you are 2 years away, man.
21: Two.
4: Oh.
20: Yeah, they've been in Thailand for the last 4 days, so we've been unpacking and they haven't been there. So they arrived this morning in the doors, so the house, we've unpacked everything, so that'll get off to a good start. I reckon we'll get to end of Feb. Yep, end of Feb.
4: And you'll be looking for somewhere.
20: We're looking for a rental, yeah. So
4: alrighty.
20: If anyone's got a...
4: No, I can arrange that too. Don't worry, buddy. Hey, we've got time for some breaking news if we can, Mr. Umpire. Thank you very much. Swan District's boy Stephen Cornelio has re-signed a one-year deal at GWS. He's the last remaining original giant. Hey, what are your thoughts on Nathan O'Driscoll going to Richmond? Pick 61. It was a cheap trade.
20: Yeah, I didn't see that. Actually, I saw it this morning. I've been so busy. But, 61, that's peanuts these days, isn't it? Some of the drafts don't even make it to 61. So, 24-year-old potentially. Played a fair few games this year, so I think it's a steal.
4: Now, more important matters for you personally is that Solcombe goes around on the weekend.
20: Oh. Get a bit emotional talking about Solcombe.
4: Yeah. Tell us a bit about, for those who don't know.
21: Success with Solcombe, haven't you?
20: Yeah. Yeah, we ran second in the Melbourne Cup back in 2023, I think.
4: Who's in it?
20: We got Lynch, Rewalt, Baker and Graham and Short. He stayed in the barriers and then Marrero decided to to not follow the eventual winner and go back inside. And yeah, we would have won, I would have thought.
4: So Joe Maria is one of the world's best jockeys, and Brody's just walked in and given him the biggest whack he'd ever heard.
21: Absolutely butchered the butcher.
20: I think his visa's been cancelled.
21: Did you give feedback to him on the day, or you're not allowed to talk to him?
20: Yeah, with my 0.25%, I gave him feedback. No, I left it to him. But anyway, yeah, he, similar to me, he had Achilles issues and went away from the scene for 2 years. And
4: the horse we're talking about, not Joe.
21: Yeah, never seen again.
20: And he was, he was pretty much about to retire on the spot. And then Waller just said, "Oh, there's this guy, Shane Jackson, who's
4: a needler
20: really
4: who's in Brickley."
20: he actually is. Shane Jackson does work with Achilles on horses. And anyway, yeah, fast forward to now, he's trialled up really well. Should have ran last week, which would have been awesome, but with the heavy track got scratched, so he's in the Herbert Power this weekend. And yeah, if he gets there, I think he's a huge chance. I think he's about 50-1 or something. But yeah, with Damien Lane wanting to ride him, Shin wanting to ride him, Bo Mertens is trying to get on him. We had Damien Lane booked last week for him. I'm not sure who's booked for the Herbert Power this weekend, but yeah, he's back in a big way. And if he wins the Melbourne Cup, which is obviously easier said than done, but they could do a Netflix documentary on him. It's honestly been one hell of a story.
21: Comeback story.
20: Absolute comeback story. So, yeah, all the

0: I think top three, we get into the Melbourne Cup, I think.
1: 186 says, "G'day, boys. Can you ask Brody about his NAG commissions? How is it going?"
0: Yeah, another funny story, commission. My pop's actually a trainer, Cockatoo Collins, up in Broome, lived in Broome for many, many years. And, I bought a horse off the online sales, which was originally bought for $350,000. And I bought it, had no reserve on it. I bought it for $4,000, thinking, you'll go for at least, you know. I think they wanted $60 for it or something back. And anyway, get to the end of the sales and bing, you're the winner, $4,000. You got to be joking. This is ridiculous.
2: What do you mean?
0: So a good mate of mine, Michael Hickmont out of Adelaide, it was in Adelaide with him, so he sent it across, sent it up to Pop, had a few runs and that, and it ran four in a row, and then we won the Pearl with it. So yeah, I've got 50% with Pop, and then Michael's in it as well, and yeah, so we're just trying to do that now, to try and buy ones off the sales that are you know, not good for Saturday grad, and we try and run them around here. So it was good fun, and he's still going around. He's about to get going now, which is good. He's down at SJ Miller's in down there in Mandurah, just on the way down the freeway, so near Lark Hill, sorry. So, we're up and going again, and fingers crossed.
1: Brilliant stuff. Hey, last one before we let you go, and we appreciate coming in. We've been chatting with Nathan Broad, and we're going to be digging around where you're going to play your football, or if you do play football.
2: I do have suspicions that there is a dark force that's trying to also grab him. You borrowed a car yesterday, didn't you?
0: I was going to mention that before, your T-shirt.
2: Borrowed a car from Paywise, was heavily, obviously.
1: So you think Frank Agostino with an East Perth connection?
2: I think there's some dirty tactics at play. Brody, here's a car.
1: Yep.
2: Let's talk
1: about it. Well, I think he's dismissed. Well, let me tell
2: you, East Perth, it'd be a 12-pointer, you can bugger off.
1: We have dismissed right here, right now, returning to play waffle football.
0: Yeah, we'll not be playing waffle football. Yeah.
2: Don't say things out loud quickly, mate. Just take some time.
1: He didn't tell Frank that when he picked up the car yesterday. He said, "Oh, mate, I'm all in. Don't worry about that."
2: You know, I'll take you down the
0: Bazaar. Got the keys and then said, "Piss off."
2: the Bazaar Hotel's been redone. I'll take you down there. We'll just reacquaint you with the area and you'll feel it, mate.
1: Now, you know that I know that my best mate in football is Dustin Martin.
2: Last year was Nick and Josh.
1: Yeah.
2: Now you've met Dusty.
1: Dusty's my man now. Now, I asked him which flag was his favourite, 1, 2, or 3. Greg from Cardinia wants to know, was it 1?
0: Yeah, it was 1, yeah. 37 years out of the game. It was awesome. Then, obviously, 20 was no fans, just family. So,
2: yeah.
0: Those two, yeah. Yep.
1: That was the one in Brisbane, yeah?
0: Yeah, yeah, up there, yeah. So
1: bizarre, isn't it? It's been a bizarre journey.
0: Oh, yeah. Honestly, the stories along the way and the things that have happened, like, got dropped in that year. 2017, Basher punched someone, got 4 weeks. I came in halfway through the season, and, yeah, just a lot of luck's gone my way. A lot of luck. Obviously hard work, but you need luck in this game.
1: Brody, you're a star. You're honest, you're candid, you're the same thing. You're just a dyed-in-the-wool footy nuffy. You love your game. You've got 3 premierships. You're a beautiful family man. Welcome back home, mate. And everyone's looking forward to you. And we can say we're not mentioning Swan District.
2: No. But you know how we very rarely throw it out, though, when we talk about a player who's retired.
1: Yeah.
2: And you look at players from other clubs and how they look at you and all that sort of stuff.
1: Yeah.
2: Universally respected.
1: Yeah, no doubt. Absolutely, no doubt.
2: Which is hard, very hard, because normally someone's going to hate you.
0: Oh, there's enough out there, don't worry.
2: No, there's not.
1: Mate, whatever it takes you, good luck with the imminent birth of baby number 2. Give our love to Taylor, and we look forward to seeing great things for you in this next footy year, of course, whatever that may be, mate, but thanks for coming in.
0: No, good on you, boys. Good to be back.
1: Nathan Broad, great to have him back in Western Australia, and we do love him, the 3-time premiership but winning player with the Richmond Football Club.
2: I'm not giving up.
1: Where do you think he'll end up, Scott?
2: Swans.
1: He's left the studio. Where do you
2: Swans.
1: Think? Yeah. I reckon you can get $5 million to run off him.
2: I'll put 50 cents on it.
1: We'll take a break and come back. Don't forget, Jamie Graham joins us after 8:30.
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1: Coming up to the 7:30 news, Corey Rocchioli is going to join us because down at the Wacker tomorrow, the Sheffield Shield begins. WA take on Queensland. And he's right in contention for Test cricket. Of course, it starts in South Africa coming up shortly. But let me tell you,
2: chipping away, isn't
1: he's starting to gain some momentum. Yep, very much so. And it's about time Nathan Lyon moved on. So Corey Rocchioli will be joining us. Lift Hire, Hire and Sales, WA's home of Cobelco, Australia's leader in the range of heavy excavators. 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Let's get some news on this glorious Wednesday.

0: bring workers back to the regions. The head of the Australian Tax Office will meet with business leaders over the decision to stop accepting credit cards for tax payments. The search is on for a new police commissioner for South Australia. And Melbourne is the world's friendliest city, according to a new global travel report, coming in ahead of Porto, Seoul and Lisbon. Perth coming in sixth. Coming up next, sen.com.au sport.
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2: Thoroughbred racing in Victoria heads to Geelong today for the running of an 8-race Twilight program. Conditions for the meeting see the track currently rated a soft 7. The rail is out 9 metres from the 1700 metre mark to the 800 metre mark and out 11 metres for the remainder of the circuit. Skies are predicted to be partly cloudy and the first race commences at 3:05 p.m.

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2: WA's weather, partly cloudy across the state with warm temperatures, a shower or two for Kalgoorlie, 32. The southwest will see a shower or two and 21, and Perth, partly cloudy, 23. And don't miss any of today's racing action from across WA and around Australia. Live on SEN Turf.

0: 27 away from 8 o'clock, heading to a top of 23 degrees, currently 17, rain on the way. Luke has given us a serious question, he says. Tim, serious question.
1: I'm out.
0: Has Matt Clark and West Coast completely forgotten how to rebuild? Viney's 33, Myers 27 with a torn ACL, traded pick 3 for Jaggersmith. Let's move on from the Jaggersmith stuff. For a 26-year-old Liam Baker, fail. I wouldn't have thought so.
1: Oh, no.
0: And traded a future second round to move up the draft for Adinsall and forgot the Suns could match. Luke.
1: Yeah,
0: they need the older blokes. They can't rely on the kids. They're going to get smashed.
1: Well, the prime example, Luke, is the man we just had in the studio, right, who's just come from a club who has cut their list to the bare bones, and they are bleeding at the moment. And there's many people out there right now that think they haven't bottomed out yet. So if they have another year, one win, two wins, is that how you rebuild? By cutting your list to the bare bones and just going with 30 young guys in there? It's probably not.
0: Don't want to speak out of line, but when he left the studio abroad, he did say that McWalter was the man for the job.
1: No.
0: He said he's an outstanding coach, and he said he's the right man for what that list looks like.
1: Yeah.
0: It was great.
1: That was
0: to hear.
1: Very good to hear.
0: Lisa reckons Eagles are recruiting ageing players. Nathan would be a good fit. So there you go there. 0487 736 736. Hey, Nick Blakey, we touched on that a bit earlier. Trade Radio this morning. Tom Morris had this to say. Let's play this.
2: The legal component sits on one side. We don't know how that's going to play out. Geelong are looking at Blakey and Blakey's looking at Geelong. I think it's more so the latter at the moment. I think it's more Blakey looking at the Cats going, I wouldn't mind playing for them next year. Blakey's clearly disenfranchised with the Swans. He hasn't accepted really responsibility for his unprofessionalism on that night. Yes, he did apologise to the group along with the other players, but there is a perception that I think is very real that he isn't as remorseful as the other four, which hasn't necessarily endeared himself to teammates.
0: Chris had that in his sports update. I wanted to get your thoughts on that what that means to Sydney, the acceptance. We don't know the real story, but
1: no one does.
0: A lot of stuff bubbling along, whether it's going to happen or not happen. What's your views in that's pretty strong from Tom to sort of say that Nick Blakey's really struggling to come to terms with his role in what took place.
1: Well, it might give an indication of what happened that night. Like, if he is that strong and that adamant or not remorseful, means that maybe he hasn't done anything legally wrong. But what they did, and the club suspended them for breaking club rules.
0: Yeah.
1: And they absolutely broke those club rules.
0: Yep.
1: What they did was stupid.
0: Yep.
1: But
0: did they do anything illegal?
1: That's the question. And by the stance that Nick Blakey's taking, sounds like he is fairly adamant that they did not, or he certainly did not. And

0: the penalty was too harsh. Well, at the end of the day, the club's entitled to set standards and penalise their players how they feel fit. And, you know, I think Sydney should be standing strong at the moment. Not standing strong, but be really proud in how they dealt with it, but then also what they dished up on the field, the rest of those players who weren't involved, what they dished up on the field, their club's proud. So you can be disgruntled all you like, but at the end of the day, he put himself in that position.
1: Tom Morris is also on AFL Trade Radio this morning. He says, quote, Rowan Marshall is adamant. He's not going back to Moorabbin. He does not want to play for St Kilda next year.
0: It's got a little ugly, hasn't it? Like he boycotted the Best and Fairest in the Hall of Fame on Monday. And, well, Tuesday, what's today? I've lost my days with this extra day, Monday. And if that was day one of trade period. So I was like, hang on a second, this trade could still get done and the club could do the right thing by him. But seems like he's filthy on them.
1: Yeah, I think he's filthy on the president. I think the president came out and said, we will get you through. If things don't improve, then
0: when did
1: he
0: say that?
1: When they refused to do the deal last year. He said, we will make sure that we facilitate
0: If you still feel this way?
1: Yep. After 2026?
0: Well, there's still 3 days to go.
1: But if he comes out publicly, and Tom has reported, if he comes out publicly and says, I'm not going to be here next year, and the St Kilda go, okay, well, let's see how this goes.
0: Yeah.
1: We're now going to drive a harder bargain with Geelong. Now what are you going to do?
0: Yeah.
1: We'll not play at all?
0: We'll get a better deal at another club, and you can go there.
1: Or don't play at all, and you break your contract.
0: Yeah.
1: He can't come back to the club. If he has said, I am not going to play at Moorabbin and be there next year.
0: He's contracted?
1: Yeah.
0: He's probably not going about it the right way, I would seem, but I don't know what they're saying to him either. Oh, so that's the problem. Like, just get a deal done. But, Geelong? we all want Rowan Marshall playing football because he's a good player and plays the game the right way. I don't think anyone wants to see him at Geelong.
1: We're going to speak to Jamie Graham a little bit later in the show as well.
0: Yeah, go to North Melbourne, Rowan.
1: And Cam Luke's going to join us after 8 o'clock, talk all things sport. He is the jack of all trades and the master of all with the SEN Network. But let's take a break because Corey Rocciccioli, the WA spinner, is going to join us because the Shield starts down at the Wacker, weather permitting, tomorrow against Queensland.
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0: made in WA for WA. 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
1: Oh, what a catch! Corey Rocchioli, that is incredible. Coming back like a tracer bullet, he has just thrown the mid up and plucked it out of the sky.
2: Oh, what a good ball, and what a good catch from Green. Ah, slip.
3: There's lots of bit going on there. I don't know what's going on, whether he's bowling or catching or whatever he's doing. But
4: doing it all.
3: Corey Rocchioli joins us right now. He's just returned from playing for Australia A against India A, and he got a piece of the action too in the couple of matches. Hey, Corey, appreciate your time ahead of the Shield game tomorrow. Good morning.
5: Thanks, boys. Thanks for having me.
3: Well, I've been reliably informed by my very lifelong media mate, Lockie Reed, out there at Channel 10, that we have to introduce him as Channel 10's Corey Rocchioli, because does a bit of media work.
4: Is he aware of the curse?
3: We don't want to get to the curse of when you appear on Channel 10, what happens to you?
4: They had Bryce before, and Bryce doesn't exist.
3: They had Mason Jones as well, and they had David Jude Jr. as well.
4: Corey, have you put much thought into this partnership?
5: I haven't given it much thought at all. I wasn't aware of the curse, so I might have to give Lockie a call after this and discuss it.
4: He's very convincing, Lockie. It's hard to say no to
3: Very
4: Lockie
3: hard
4: Reed.
3: To say no to Captain Nice Guy, mate, let me tell you right now. Hey, mate, how was the Australia A experience?
5: It was an awesome experience. Just being out of Perth and enjoying first-class cricket away from Australia is something that doesn't come very often for first-class cricketers. And, yeah, to be able to go over there, and it wasn't a central part of India. It was 3.5 hours south of Chennai, so it was almost like going to play a game in Bendigo. Certainly, not that I have any digs on Bendigo, but it was certainly a unique experience with different things thrown at you. So it was a really good challenge. Their players are obviously amazing, and the depth of cricket in India is unparalleled. So to challenge yourself against those players is something that you can't really cheat, and you don't really get those opportunities very often.
3: Hey, Corey, with that being said, do you get treated really well?

0: well when you're travelling with inside the Australian cricket team, albeit, you know, you talked about, you know, it wasn't mainstream India, it was 3 hours out of the main drag and stuff like that, but you stay in good places and get treated well and you eat well and are well looked after?
1: Yeah, we certainly get well looked after. I think any time I've been in an Australian setup, and even West Australian cricket as well, you get set up really well as professional cricketers, particularly when you go overseas. Obviously, you get your hotel room by yourself, which seems to be a common question. I often get that if we room with people, but no, we don't room with anyone when we're away. And yeah, we get our space to ourselves. We get chefs usually in India like to cater to the Westerners really well, so they take a fair bit of spice out of the food because I can't handle any spice. So by about day two, they work it out. But no, it's certainly you get looked after really well when you go away.
2: Yeah, when you've lost a litre of sweat after each meal, they sort of say, "Well, we better take some chili out of this bloke."
0: You don't want to be telling the IPL that you don't like spicy food. That's mate, you just got to do what you got to do. That's where the big coin is in the IPL.
1: Yeah, I've got bigger fish to fry. I try and figure out a way onto a BBL list before I worry about getting an IPL list. So I don't mind saying that I can't handle spices.
0: Good point you make.
2: Goss mentioned, you got a bit of it while you're over there representing Australia, eh? And first game, 4 for 95 and zip for 33 in the second innings. But game two, 3 for 33, then 1 for 59. It just seems to me fitness is an issue, Corey, the second innings. We need some work there, please.
1: Yeah, obviously a whole pre-season back in Perth and getting smashed with all the running obviously meant that I couldn't run on top of it in the second innings. But yeah, I don't know, it seems to be, it was a trend over there. Nor me or some of the other spinners could get wickets in the second innings, which is a complete opposite to what you expect over there.
2: Yeah.
1: But I think their batters, they set up quite well to spin, so sometimes they can't set up to pace as well as much.
0: All right, Corey Rocchicioli is with us. You're doing the captain's run today to top up session ahead of the Shield game, which starts tomorrow, weather permitting. Beautiful day today. The weather, it doesn't look good for the next couple of days. Always the way when the new season starts. Yeah. Hey, new captain, new coach, a new look around the WA franchise.
1: Yeah, we've certainly got, a fresh chapter to write in West Australian cricket history now. We obviously, Sam Whiteman did such a good job over the last few years. He sort of stepped back from the role a little bit, and obviously Bo Casson's come in for Adam Voges, who's gone off to experience some other coaching experiences. But yeah, it's really exciting. We've had a pretty long pre-season. I know it's pretty cliche, but we've been in there since May, and we've obviously done a fair bit of talking about how we want to play our cricket, and we've got to see some young kids now step up, and that's the joy of sort of having a bit of a list turnover. You've got young kids who are willing and able to step up and sort of throw their mark in on Western Australian cricket. So yeah, quite exciting for what comes next over the next 6 months.
2: That surprises me, that pre-season. You've been there since May. What's the training load like for first-class cricketers in a pre-season, mate, starting in May?
1: Unfortunately for us, we decided to hire someone from West Coast, who our S&C is from West Coast, in Kyle Wheeler. So we decided to envisage an AFL pre-season. Oh, so no. There was a lot of extra running, few extra gym sessions. So yeah, it's a bit more than you sort of like probably the cliche old cricketer, sort of what they used to do back in the day. We did 4 running sessions a week and 3 gyms. So by the time we're into August and September, I think the boys trimmed 20 seconds off, I think, on average over their 2K time trials. So it was pretty extensive and pretty full on. But you add skills in the back end half of that pre-season as well. So plenty going on.
0: Mm. All about the Shield. It starts tomorrow down at the WACA, 10:30. WA take on Queensland. Corey Rocchicioli is with us. Hey, Corey, just in regards, you touched on you playing on a BBL franchise. You have joined the Sydney Sixers. It's your 4th franchise. Do you think you have been underutilised in regards to BBL cricket? Do you think you could bring more to the table if given better opportunities?
1: Yeah, I certainly feel like I back my ability in all the formats. It's quite an interesting one. I think as a young player, you sort of want to do everything and you want to be exposed to everything really fast. And I think if I zoomed out, I probably wouldn't have had it any other way, just purely because I've had the ability now to sort of really settle into Red Bull cricket and understand what my game looks like in that. That then gives me the blueprint to go back to all the time. And then when I've had the sprinkling of white ball cricket, yeah, I probably have wanted more opportunity in it. I've actually been able to sort of solidify how I want

0: play because I've sort of got that blueprint there. So, yeah, I'm excited for obviously what comes over the next few months. Hopefully some one-day cricket for WA as well. And I'm pretty confident that now that I've got the nucleus and the blueprint of how I want to play my cricket with the ball in hand and the bat in hand, that I'm able to transfer that across formats. Because I think one of the greatest challenges that are confronting a professional cricketer now is they have to chop and change so much. It's hard to have a base game. And I think I've been quite fortunate that I've now got that base game.
1: Yeah, you sound so switched on, and you sound like you know exactly what you know you want your path to be, which is half the battle as an athlete. It's really impressive to hear. But you're going to play, so you know, we're so blessed here in WA with their cricket team, the Scorchers in WA. We've been so blessed. We expect success. We always are given it to by you guys. Expecting the same sort of level of performance as we expect from WA this year.
0: Yeah, I think most of the time, like, we're our own harshest critics. Like, we know when we're not playing well, and we know when we're missing the mark. And I think we've known over the last couple of years we've missed moments that we expect to take. And the fortunate part of where I was at, particularly as a younger player, was I saw what the senior players did when we won things. And I think what's bestowed upon me now is that to guide the youngsters through those moments to help us win games of cricket, because it's absolutely no fun in playing cricket when you lose, any sport when you lose, for that matter. So yeah, we're certainly looking to change our tide a little bit and get back on that winning path. And I think that really comes down with moments, and we didn't win the moments we probably should have last year with bat and ball. So yeah, we've got an opportunity this year to try and make sure we're winning more moments than we're not.
2: Let's get some wickets in the red ball game for yourself personally. I know you're a bit team first type of guy, Corey, but we do want to see you get your opportunity at a test level with Australia. You're getting closer with those that work in India, of course. Clearly the selectors have got you on your radar. Good luck with that. And before we let you go, like we do with a lot of our guests who have names that are not Smith, Brown and Jones, we want you to say, "Hi, this is Corey Rocchioli." Say it properly, like you mean it. And we'll just use it. Because
1: the real pronunciation.
2: Yeah, the pronunciation. Okay. But thanks for joining us. We appreciate it. And we just want to get the absolute Corey Rocchioli pronunciation for our listeners.
0: It's funny you say that, because I've had a few people try and tell me how to say my own last name, being from different parts of... from Italy. So no, it's my name's Corey Rocchioli. The easiest way to say that is like rock a trolley as fast as you can. Usually gets you close to near on what you need to say.
1: Rocchioli. Rocchioli. Yeah. It does too. It works.
2: Oh, off you go, Trolley boy. Go do your thing for WA, mate. Hey, thanks for joining us. And we see your stuff on Channel 10 with Lockie Reed. He's an absolute great operator. Boy. Yeah, and let's rock the trolley with Corey. Thanks, mate.
1: Rock a trolley.
2: Appreciate it.
1: Rock a trolley.
0: Thanks, guys. Cheers.
2: There he appreciate is. It. Corey Rock a Trolley right there at 17 degrees.
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0: 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It's Scotty and Goss for breakfast.
1: Scotty's news after that, Cam Luke, the all-rounder of SEN.
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3: Signet Power Banks. Good morning. I'm Nath Gardner with SEN News. Caught today for a man charged with the murder of a three-month-old baby in Ipswich in Queensland. Police began investigations a week ago when the infant presented to hospital with internal injuries. The boy passed away yesterday and police have since charged a 28-year-old man known to him. A 17-year-old boy has died after falling five stories from a building in Sydney's Surry Hills last night. It's believed he was exploring the building with friends when he accidentally fell. He suffered critical injuries and died at the scene. The two witnesses have been treated for shock. The Coalition is outselling its migration plan that includes cutting net overseas migration to 100,000 in the first 2 years if elected. Labor's Claire O'Neill and the Nationals' Bridget McKenzie were at loggerheads on Seven this morning over what it would mean for the aged care sector, which relies heavily on skilled migrants.
4: If you've got an older mum or dad who is going to need aged care over the next couple of years, odds on, the person who is going to care for them and